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10: It is coming up to 25 minutes to 10. Get your calls in, 822-3000. We have time right now. Might be a little bit of rain here in Adelaide on Thursday, but Michael, Bangkok they've declared Thailand's capital a disaster. Torrential rain. So in 48 hours, nearly 300 millimetres of rain. So we're definitely not going to get that much.
5: 300?
10: Yeah, yes. Well, that's a lot.
5: Can you imagine 300 in Adelaide? There'd be every building would be flooded, every gutter would be burst.
10: Well, you can
5: water
10: see
5: running back into the ceiling.
10: Sort of a street, a mainish street down. Amazing. It's pretty
5: Jeez, all
10: the
5: is that?
10: Almost the up to the roofs of the cars. Yes.
5: All right. Us. Love to hear from you. 822-3000. Craig's given us a call.
10: Colin.
5: Oh, Colin. Where'd you get Craig for?
10: Oh, not sure.
5: Craig Moore.
10: Oh. Yes, that's
5: Craig Moore from Colin.
10: Craig from Collinmore.
5: Colin, good morning to you from Craigmore.
11: Hi, how are you?
5: Oh,
11: I live in Murray Bridge, I think. I'm just getting back in the garden after being cooked for 12 months or so. Now, I've never done strawberries. Now, I'm looking at doing it in a wheelbarrow. I've been looking online about a few different things. Can you use pea straw?
5: Yes, you can. Has the wheelbarrow got a few holes in it?
11: Oh, yeah. I'm getting all prepared now. Going up to Newman's after to have a look what they've got. And Yeah, so I've never done strawberries before.
5: Mm-hmm. They're easy to grow, sunny spot. Are you thinking of putting them in the barrow?
11: Yeah, that's what I'm doing. I'm going to use a wheelbarrow so I can move it around and chase the sun if I have to.
5: Yes.
11: And I was looking online, didn't say anything. That's why I asked about pea straw, because I didn't say pea straw. You can use pea straw, that's all.
5: Well, you can. Now, look, you might get the odd pea germinating. As it comes through, you'll see the green, and like in a wheelbarrow, if you went out there one morning, there might be two or three green shoots just pinching off, because leaving the pea does add nitrogen into the soil, which the strawberries would relish.
11: That's all.
5: Excellent. And don't put the wheelbarrow out the front like I did when I had a wheelbarrow full of flour. Someone just came and knocked the wheelbarrow off.
11: No, I
5: must have taken it down the road. I couldn't believe it.
10: So were there flowers in there and they took the whole thing? Goodness me. Oh, goodness.
5: The idea. Good one. In fact, wheelbarrows are fabulous to grow plants in, and for the very reason Colin was saying, that you can move them around. Or particularly strawberries, because they'll grow beautiful. And if you've got strawberries, now's a good time to tidy them up, feed them, get rid of any of the runners. I haven't grown them for ages, but there's nothing better than picking your own strawberries. I mean, all due respect to strawberry growers now, they haven't got much of a taste, have they? They're not overly sweet at the moment.
10: I'm not sure.
5: Once you get into summer, that's when all that sweetness comes and all that.
10: When do you start planting? Planting now.
5: Yeah.
10: And then when will they be ready for?
5: Oh, the warmer months, November, December, January. Yeah, beautiful.
10: All right. Yeah. My dad was very good at strawberries. I tried them.
5: Yeah, they're not that hard.
10: No, you say that about everything. It's not that hard.
5: If you've got, look, we're so lucky in South Australia. First thing is you have to have the room for growing things that require sun.
10: Mm.
5: So it's no good trying to grow strawberries in a shady spot.
10: Yes.
5: You might as well just keep buying them. But if you've got a sunny spot or your wheelbarrow, perfect. Have a go. They're cheap to buy, the plants. You can buy them now in individual pots. And that's probably the easiest way. And people are going for that now. I was talking to a couple of colleagues on Friday. We caught up, and there's a real emphasis now on, sure, you buy the punnets of seedlings, but a lot of people trying gardening maybe for the first time or new to it, getting a tomato in a pot, a single tomato. So there's no setback when you get a punnet and you pull out one plant. You might sort of disturb the root system, takes a while to settle down. But by buying one in a pot, and pots are generally about 3 inches or, I don't know, what's that in centimetres, 160 or something, and just put that into a soil or a pot, and there's no setback at all. Just go ahead.
10: What about with the strawberries? Someone told me with the runners, try and bury the runners as they start running so they keep growing.
5: You can do that, but
10: what do
5: it
10: you
5: becomes
10: do
5: a
10: with
5: bit of a mess.
10: What do you do with the runners?
5: I mean, you want to try and grow strawberry plants so that each individual plant, and that's why I have them on a mound with some sort of straw underneath and pea straw, so A, they keep clean, and as the plant grows, it grows over that mound. But if you let some of the plant that's grown over the mound, let it take root, it'll take off.
10: But what do you
5: do? It takes energy away from the parent plant.
10: So what would you do with the runners?
5: Well, you can plant them somewhere else.
10: Oh, so cut it off.
5: Cut them off.
10: Okay.
5: Yeah, now's a good time to do that.
10: All right.
5: Tidy up. Any dead leaves, anywhere snails can get, all that. Yeah.
10: All right.
5: Good time to do it.
10: Hello, Paul.
12: Good morning. Good
5: morning, Paul.
12: I've got some apricot tree and mandarin. I'm in limestone. I dug it out roughly half a metre deep by half a metre across, and I backfilled with a nice chicken manure mix.
5: Good.
12: Probably 18 months ago, and my trees aren't doing anything.
5: Mm.
12: I'm wondering, is there even now, there's no leaves on them.
5: On what two trees ago?
12: Mandarin and apricot.
5: Yeah, the apricot, I could understand that, but the mandarin should be in full leaf.
12: That's what I would have thought.
5: Yeah, there's something wrong there. Look, maybe it's far too alkaline still. You might want to consider, this is a great segue into putting fruiting plants in pots. We were talking to Brendan Courtman from the Rare Fruit Society earlier, and if you haven't got the right spot for a fruit tree in the garden area, in garden sense, then you're better off to put them in pots from word go. Because sometimes, Paul, it's very hard to turn your soil from high alkaline, which it would have been, back to slightly acidic, which the plants want.
12: Yeah, I've got maybe an inch of topsoil, and then it's when you throw the crowbar into the ground, you actually get sparks coming off the crowbar.
5: No, look, the spot where you're growing them is probably, I would imagine, nice and sunny. Why don't you go and get yourself a nice big pot, say 500 millimetre, 600 millimetre, an old half wine barrel, and set them up now before, because you still might have a bit of luck with the citrus tree, but at least with the apricot tree, they're pretty resilient, and they're just about to shoot in some or flower. You know, they'd be around about the time.
12: So it wouldn't hurt to transplant it now into a pot?
5: Oh, look, it'd be saying hallelujah, you've saved me.
12: Yep, and do I put in potting mix or soil?
5: Absolutely. Go and buy the best potting mix you can find. Don't skimp on the price of it, because with potting mix, it means good product. It really does. And cool. You start off like that. Look, it'll go ahead in leaps and bounds.
12: Beautiful.
5: Okay. Out of the ground into a pot.
12: Awesome. No worries. Thank you.
5: Good on you, Paul. Okay. Bye.
10: Thank you very much for that, Paul. Keep the calls coming. 8223 0000. We were talking about winter fruits. Geraldine says, back in 1966, we built our first home at Tea Tree Gully. I wanted to base our kitchen on oranges and lemons. Tried to get them on kitchen tiles. Remember this in 1966. We could only get persimmons and lemons. Never heard of them. Never heard of oranges on kitchen tiles. Yeah, kitchen remember that. I know what she means, style. If like you have a print on your tile, whether it be a lemon or... But she said she couldn't get... oranges.
5: What does that say?
10: Oh, orange, but.
5: Because, persimmon is quite an attractive tree, whether it be painted in your backyard. I mean, the foliage is stunning. The autumn foliage is just to die for. The fruits are spectacular. The only downside is, do you like the texture of the fruit? Because ones
10: do you like them? I don't know if I've tried them.
5: One's a vanilla, which is a firmer one, which I don't not like it, but I would never buy one or never grow one. Okay. And then there's the really old-fashioned one, the khaki, which the Italian community used to grow in large numbers when they first came out to Australia in the 50s and 60s.
10: Mm.
5: And they're quite squashy. It's like not a rotten tomato, a soft tomato.
10: So it's texture for you, isn't it, I think?
5: Yeah. But from a tree point of view, I'd be planting one.
10: Judy says, I have always grown potted raspberries successfully in a pot with usual soil. Well done, Judy. But on looking up info, it says slightly acidic. How can I do that to the pot and soil already planted?
5: I assume it's in the potting mix. The potting mixes are mainly acidic.
10: She's already planted it.
5: A bit of sulfur around.
10: Sulfur.
5: A little bit of sulfur.
10: Okay.
5: A little sprinkle of, that would probably do.
10: But then if she's had success, why would you want to change it? Yeah. If you think they're going good, well, Judy.
5: Just sort of like a pinch of a general fertiliser would change it a little bit.
10: I'm very jealous, Judy. I think I tried blueberries and just was a disaster.
5: This is what you have to sort of consider. Why I think sometimes people go off gardening because, say, you like blueberries.
10: Yes.
5: You go into a nursery, and this probably won't like me saying this, you buy a blueberry plant, and you expect you're going to get punnets of blueberries.
10: Yes, I do.
5: Or wrong. You won't. You'll get a few.
10: Okay.
5: And then they're gone.
10: Yeah.
5: Like, you'll pick them all in a week. Or maybe 2 or 3 weeks. And that's the same with fruit and veg. Only plant this year what you like. Everyone likes tomatoes, don't they?
10: Yeah, but
5: so
10: tomatoes are different.
5: Wrong.
10: You get
5: continuous crops.
10: Yeah.
5: Right.
10: Well, my eggplants, I reckon I had about 50 last year.
5: You did, and you gave us a couple.
10: regretting that decision. You didn't like it, but that's fine.
5: No. Zucchinis, another part. Do you like zucchinis? Well,
10: yeah, I don't mind them.
5: Right, because you'll get hundreds of zucchinis. Broad beans, all of those crops just continue.
10: Okay.
5: But when there's a once-off.
10: Well, out of those berries, say raspberries, blackberries, blueberries, strawberries, what is continuous? Any of them or not?
5: Oh, they'll go for weeks into early, a few months. Strawberries would probably be the better one, I'd think.
10: Okay.
5: I've never grown a lot of berries. My parents used to grow a lot. But look, berries are, you've got to have a bit of space for them to grow, You just don't want one strawberry plant.
10: No.
5: You need 10.
10: Okay. In a sunny spot.
5: Yeah.
10: Hello, Matt.
13: Hi.
5: Morning, Matt.
13: Good morning. Hope to find you both well.
5: Yes, yourself?
13: Yeah, you're living the dream, mate. You know what it's like. So, I rang this up about probably 3 months ago. I doubt you'd remember, but it was about the agapantha. My best mate's mum, just before she passed, she planted one in a pot for me. It was like sort of a running joke from when I was a kid. I used to rip the tops off of them and that when I was a little boy.
5: You're one of those, though,
13: certainly not now, mate. I worship them plants now. So, I've come full circle. But, mate, I've done what you said. Like, so I've obviously been watering it a little bit, but not heaps. But I've put sort of fresh soil and all that in the little pot. But it's only got really two. I'm not sure if you call them leaves or whatever, but that are sort of green. The rest of them are brown. It isn't so much the plant as you could probably understand. It's more, sort of what it represents for me. Sure. So I certainly don't want the plant to, to die effectively. Yeah. And I'm just wondering, is there anything else I can do to...
5: Matt's in a pot. Have you got any garden space, sunny garden space?
13: Yeah.
5: You might be better off putting it in that situation because in a pot, plants that have got a tendency to have a very wiry root system can't benefit from – sorry, they suffer from irregular watering or the pot getting hot. And agapanthus has got this massive root system that dries out very quickly in a pot situation. So in a ground, it can just, go deeper or wider. And that's why they're so successful in, driveway areas or areas where you think, how the heavens are they growing? But they are because they've got this very, very, spreading root system that absorbs so much moisture. So when the top dries out, the plant's still getting moisture. And in a pot, when it dries out, there's nothing. And so your plant, like an aggie, is going to suffer with any sort of restriction of moisture. And I think you'd be better off if you can get it into the ground now, a sunny spot, and just let it be part of the garden. You mulch around it, and it will grow. I'll tell you what, it'll double in size within 6 months.
13: So, and just one last question, if I can. So, if and when we move house, which is probably more likely than unlikely, am I able to dig the plant out, sort of put it in a pot for a few days and then replant it?
5: Absolutely, yep.
13: Oh, okay.
5: With no harm at all. Yeah. In fact, if it was in there for 10 years, you could still dig it out. You'd probably have 10 other baby plants alongside of it. But that won't happen in a pot if the pot dries out. They don't like it at all.
13: Get it probably sounds ground. A little bit weird but I'm obviously quite attached to the plant. Yeah,
5: absolutely.
13: Just through circumstance. But yeah, I certainly don't want to lose that as well. No. So
5: in the ground, Matt, for sure.
13: No, beautiful, mate. I will do that directly, mate. As soon as I get home I will be doing that. Thanks, H, for your advice, mate. Very
5: pleasure.
13: Much appreciated.
5: Good luck with it.
10: Thank you, Matt.
5: Just speaking on agapanthus, I did talk about it this time last year. That our agapanthus is just not as good. They were just not their normal self. Last year we had a very dry run into winter. Right, this year chalk and cheese. They are spectacular.
10: Mm, we've had a fair bit of rain this
5: season. Fair bit of rain, that's
10: season.
5: It. Yeah.
10: All right, we'll head to the break. But if you would like to win one of the market memberships, the Adelaide Farmers Market at Waveville, give Emma a call, 8223 0000, worth about $90. 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
9: Mike Keelan and Angie McBride.
10: All right, it's 6 minutes to 10. Yeah, a couple of messages on the Agapanthus. Someone said last summer they were so dry they lost them, but the clivey has thrived.
5: Interesting.
10: Jay just has given us a traffic alert. Safety alert, police radar camera on Port Road heading towards the beach just over South Road. Thank you very much.
5: Mm-hmm.
10: A couple of things, Michael. What is in your Sunday Mail column?
5: Well, today? I sort of write, I try to relive some of my experiences in the garden at the same time when I write it, and I write it sort of midweek towards Thursday. And one of the things I mentioned was test out irrigation system. So I wrote, I thought, I'll do that. The first station I turned on, there's this water geyser. It was going up. You know, top had come off a dripper and all the other drippers were working except this one. It was like it's going about 20 metres in the air. So don't assume that your irrigation of last year is going to be working 100% as you left it. Just check it out, clean out pipes, clean out drippers and just make sure everything's working, because when we get these hot days, and this week I think it's going to be 30, you're going to be wanting to turn them on. The other thing I mentioned too is I was talking about, you know, choosing the right veggies. Don't overplant like you with your eggplant. Don't do it. Just work out on one or two plants and you'll be quite happy. You'll be able to give them away to friends.
10: Yeah, I did, and I shared them, and the office was very happy.
5: Well, this, and isn't that a wonderful thing?
10: Yeah.
5: You bring them in, you share them. Now, I suppose eggplant's not everyone's cup of tea, but with tomatoes, lemons and things like that, they've shared around. So, and anyway, it, really what it was, a warning that summer is going to hit us, so get all, you know, mulching done. And we talked about that with Steve Neal. But a few other things you can be doing in the garden with your veggies, plants like tomatoes, zucchinis, cucumbers, capsicums and beans I mentioned. Before putting in, turn the soil, dig the soil. 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Generous layers of well-rotted manure, as one of our callers put in, or you can buy soil improver products, and there's heaps of them available. 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We're going to have a caller on two almonds and beans I mentioned. Before putting in, turn the soil, dig the soil. 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Generous layers of well-rotted manure, as one of our callers put in, or you can buy soil improver products, and there's heaps of them available. 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

0: vegetable growing mixture before planting, and that gives crops the best start. Now, Lee Pretty John, he grows all the veggies for the area that he lives in, and he always tops up the soil from last year, adds in organic matter, and you really can't go wrong. You know, and if you do those things in the garden, set it all up, you'll have great success. But don't overplant in numbers. Don't plant 6 cucumber plants because you're not going to, you know, eat them all. Don't plant 6 tomato plants. You'll be giving away to all the neighbours. They don't want them because they've got tomato plants. So anyway, that's probably the way to look at a veggie bed. You get excited, but don't get too enthusiastic.
1: And just quickly, we're asking what snails do. So snails, they are very much needed in the garden, Michael Keelan. They consume and digest organic matter. Snails release nutrients back into the soil in a form that plants can readily absorb. There we go. So now, we do need snails in the garden.
0: Do we not kill snails anymore?
1: No. Or? I don't know why you're even talking about it.
0: Don't grow strawberries then.
1: Oh.
0: Or are you going to pluck them out?
1: Yeah, you just move them onto another plant, don't you?
0: I don't think there's that many snails around because of the dry weather we've had over the last 2 or 3 years.
1: Yeah, because you're killing them all. That's fine. All right, on that note, we better go.
0: See you next week. Happy gardening.
2: I'm home!
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8: The federal government says it's right to push for guardrails to make sure AI can be kept under control. Deputy Prime Minister Richard Miles has suggested on News 24, even though the US President has said there should be no restrictions on developing AI, Australia has the right to disagree.
10: Donald Trump can certainly speak for himself, but I take heart from their words.
8: Okay.
10: And we now need to be engaging as a country to shape this as best we can.
8: The US president is rejecting a new peace proposal from Iran to reopen the Strait of Hormuz, a decision that could have a big impact on Australia. The continued conflict is pushing up the cost of fuel in Australia for already struggling motorists, with experts warning the international oil price will almost certainly rise further. The federal government has ruled out another cut to the fuel excise. One Nation is accusing the government of pork barrelling after data showed 94% of federal multicultural grants went to Labor-held seats. Party leader Pauline Hanson claims over $300 million has been handed out through closed processes without proper oversight. The government has defended the funding, insisting the grants support community infrastructure and social cohesion programs. There was an unusual theft this morning. Someone broke into a news agency on Lower Northeast Road at Campbelltown. around 3:15 in the morning and stole scratchy tickets. The front glass door of the premises was smashed and the suspect ran off.

0: Patrols searched the area but weren't able to locate the offender. A new report reveals a notable wage gap between Indigenous workers and the average Australian worker. According to the UTS Centre for Indigenous People and Work, Indigenous employees earn roughly 84 cents for every dollar earned by the average Australian worker. Professor Noreen Young says the Indigenous workforce is being undervalued.
1: Excuses are lack of education, lack of experience. That's simply not the case anymore. A degree doesn't protect you, and we can only assume that there's some unconscious bias going on about the skills of Indigenous people and the value of Indigenous labour.
0: Hundreds of thousands of people have cheered and greeted Pope Leo in the centre of Paris for a giant open-air mass. The pontiff has moved down the Champs-Élysées beneath the Arc de Triomphe, waving to crowds from his Pope-mobile. Now turning to 5AA Sport. The defeated Fremantle Dockers are heading back to Perth today after their heartbreaking loss to the Brisbane Lions at the MCG. The Lions pulling off a three-peat premiership in the dying minutes of the grand final. Tens of thousands of fans gathered in Fremantle and in venues around Perth, but were left devastated as Wharfie time sounded in the last few minutes, had the opposite effect, spurring the Lions on to take the game 14-12-96 to 12-17-89. But these fans have told Nine they're proud of the team's effort and are already looking to the future.
2: They did a great job.
3: Hey, we love you. You did well. You fought hard. We're a little sad, but we love you.
4: Freo, I love you. Next year's our year. Come on.
0: The Adelaide Crows take on Fremantle in the AFLW today. The game gets underway at Unley Oval just after one this afternoon. The 36ers are playing today as well. They're up against the Cairns Taipans at the Adelaide Entertainment Centre at 3:30. And George Russell has won the Azerbaijan Formula One race. Aussie Oscar Piastri finished 14th after he locked up in the last few laps. Now checking 5AA traffic.
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6: In Port Adelaide, there's a northbound lane closure on Commercial Road following a sewer main collapse. Diversions are in place. Speeds reduced to 40 for works around Shepherd's Hill Road at Sturt Road, Anzac Highway at Morfitt Road, Victoria Road through North Haven and Outer Harbour, and Main South Road at Happy Valley. The MG4 EV Urban, Wheels 2026 best small electric car from just $29,990, drive away at Adelaide's newest MG dealer, Adelaide City MG. That's Adelaide's most accurate traffic on 5AA.
0: Now the 5AA forecast.
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0: Partly cloudy today with a top of 21. Partly cloudy tomorrow, up to 28. Even warmer on Tuesday, partly cloudy and 32. And then a shower or two on Wednesday, falling back to 23. Currently 15 on 5AA. Always Adelaide.
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0: across Australia, this is the House of Wellness. 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
1: I'm Sarah Marie Cameron, and this morning we are joined by yoga and breathwork instructor Flip Shelton, along with our pharmacist and master herbalist Gerald Quigley. Happy Sunday, team.
2: So lovely to be here.
3: Great to see you, Flip and Sarah Marie. Could I start by saying on Friday,
1: yes.
3: I know it was a public holiday in Victoria for the footy.
1: Mm-hmm.
3: It was really a public holiday for World Pharmacist Day.
2: Oh, really?
3: That was the underlying holiday, the fact that there's a grand final the next day. Incidental. On behalf of all of us, the pharmacists of Australia, thank you for what you do.
1: Absolutely. And it's so great to see that Flip has come in,
3: yes.
1: Honouring all the pharmacists.
3: She's in uniform.
1: Dressed. She looks like she's come in her lab coat.
2: I am. I've always wanted to be a pharmacist.
3: Have you?
2: Yeah. So I'm just impersonating one.
3: Well, you're looking
2: with
3: very
2: my white lab coat.
3: Very impressive. You really are. Very impressive.
2: Don't take any pharmaceutical advice from me, please.
3: I'm going to ask you some questions later on.
1: Yoga and breathwork advice, yes.
2: Yes.
1: Pharmacy advice.
3: Do you wear a white coat when you're doing breathwork classes?
2: No, I don't. I wear my athleisure.
3: Could be a trend, couldn't it?
2: It could be. Actually, the Kundalini lineage of yoga do wear a lot of white.
3: Do they?
2: Mm.
1: But no, there we go.
2: Not me.
1: Sunday fun fact for us.
2: Yeah.
1: We're learning a few other things this morning as well.
2: True.
1: As always, 131873 is our number. If you've got any pharmacy questions, not for Flip, GQ for those ones. Could be breathwork related though.
2: Totally.
1: With Flip there. We'd love to hear from you. Now, around 29,000 Aussie men are diagnosed with prostate cancer each year. Most of us know someone who has been through it, unfortunately. And Bernie Riley, the head of telenursing for Prostate Cancer Foundation, is going to be chatting to us about the support that is available for men and their families, which is so fantastic. I know multiple people who have unfortunately had prostate cancer. All of them have had successful treatment, which is just so fantastic. But it is devastating how common this is.
3: Whether we're all living longer, we blokes, just
1: hopefully,
3: by a couple of years, but ladies always live because we look after you all so well. You live longer than we do.
1: Righto.
3: I think, is that right? Or just a perception I have.
1: Maybe. Yeah. We don't know what's going on in your household.
3: Breakfast
1: with you
3: in bed, all those things. But what's happening now is we're probably having more open discussions. Mm. We've got a long way to go. But, you know, when you get men in a room and they feel comfortable with who's in the room, they will open up about concerns they have about prostate health, where their doctor may have said, look, your PSA is X. From a blood test, we'll just keep an eye on it. And that causes some anxiety and causes them to be concerned. So we need to have lots more discussions on how far we go with the treatment, how far we go with the watch and wait, which is the principle these days. And for those who go through the surgery and all these other things, how we support them, because that there are still issues around that.
1: Yeah, and the physiotherapy afterwards too.
3: Yes, yes.
1: Especially when it comes to bladder training.
3: Yes.
1: That can be a really important one.
3: Yes.
1: And not a lot of men are thinking to themselves, I need to go see a pelvic floor physiotherapist, but
3: no.
1: That can be something that really helps me after going through prostate cancer.
3: And Bernie will be, he'll be right all over that, which is great. And I think we need to reassure people that there is help out there. So if you've had the surgery, and a lot of it's robotic, but it's not the robot doing the surgery. There's a surgeon driving the robot. But if you've had the surgery and there are some residual issues, there are options available. And you don't have to sit there and feel sorry for yourself. You can get your quality of life back.
2: Totally.
3: And that's what we'll focus on, Bernie.
1: It's going to be such a great chat. We're also going to be looking at some tips about taking our everyday shower to a more luxurious level with Stephen Pospisil, who is a research technologist, talking to us about that. We're also going to be talking about boosting our children's immunity with health educator Alon Sprints. And as we all know, spring goes hand in hand with nasal congestion. And so we're going to be looking at some of the sprays to help us with this. But as I said, 131873 is our number. More of your calls on the way. And coming up next, prostate cancer awareness here on the House of Wellness.
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1: Welcome back to the House of Wellness. 131873 is our number if you've got any questions this morning. Now, prostate cancer is the most commonly diagnosed cancer in the country, with around 29,000 men being told each year that they have it. And joining us this morning is Prostate Cancer Awareness Month. Part of their awareness is Bernie Riley, who is the head of telenursing at the Prostate Cancer Foundation of Australia. Welcome to the show, Bernie.
13: Thanks for having me.
1: Now, it does pop up in the news from time to time, prostate cancer, particularly when we've got celebrities who share their journey with it. Most recently, British TV star Jeremy Clarkson revealing that he had had prostate cancer. How much do you think that that helps?
13: It certainly helps break down some of the barriers and raise awareness about prostate cancer. It gets blokes talking and thinking about their health more and, you know, discussing and understanding the risk of developing prostate cancer. It helps other blokes, you know that other fellows have faced the challenges of prostate cancer and had the same treatments, and they've come through those treatments as well. So it's important to hear from people like Jeremy Clarkson.
2: Bernie, as head of telenursing at the Prostate Cancer Foundation, what role do you and your team play in assisting men?
13: Yeah, well, we run a free service. It's a free telephone-based nursing service, so anybody affected or worried or concerned about a diagnosis of prostate cancer can call us, can email us, and we help them understand the diagnosis, provide them with clear and consistent evidence-based information, and we help them understand their treatment options, how to manage their side effects, and provide them with the support to make an important decision about their health, and then link them with appropriate support, whether that be prostate cancer support groups, prostate cancer nurses, or other supports out there in the community.
3: Bernie, the watch and wait principle, which started many years ago, seems to be working fairly well. But is the issue the fact that it's the escaping cells, escaping prostate, or the cancer cells escaping from a leaking prostate, which become potentially a more serious issue than the prostate issue itself?
13: Yeah, certainly. We know that early diagnosis is important to the best outcome. So when you diagnose a cancer like prostate cancer at its later stages, then the cancer has a chance to recur and recur more often. And it's much harder to treat. And at that stage, the treatments don't become curative. They become something where you're managing a chronic disease. So it's much harder to treat, and the side effects of those treatments are compounded.
1: Can you tell us some of the risk factors?
13: Yeah, certainly. Risk factors, you know, really just age. You know, as you get older, your chance of developing prostate cancer increases, and then family history. So anybody with a father, a brother, a son or an uncle, a grandfather who's had prostate cancer is at higher risk of developing prostate cancer.
2: So, Bernie, what are the first signs that men should look for?
13: Well, in its earlier stages, there really aren't any signs quite often. So that's why it's really important to have a chat to your GP about being tested. In its later stages, though, and this is where things can cross over between something that's benign and something that's cancerous, you know, for many people it can be feeling like they need to go to the toilet to urinate more urgently, more frequently, finding it difficult to urinate, finding blood in the urine or semen, or pain in their lower backs, upper hips and thighs, some of those signs and symptoms to look out for.
3: Bernie, can you give us just a little brief summary of the best way to recover from prostate surgery?
13: Yeah, so learning things like pelvic floor exercises are one of the best things that you can do to improve the time at which you might leak urine. So learning those before the surgery and then continuing on those after are really important for men. Being in good physical shape, so being healthy, being fit going into the surgery helps recovery as well. And then being linked with professionals and understanding all of your options for managing things like erectile dysfunction, understanding that there are options to treat that and to help you manage that along the way.
1: Bernie, you just mentioned the pelvic floor physiotherapy, and this is something I'm really passionate about. I recommend it often to people who I know who have unfortunately been diagnosed with prostate cancer, and every single time I recommend it to them, they make a face and they say, that's just for women. How do we break that stereotype and get them to the right facility that they know that they are welcome to go to, because it really is a game changer for them?
13: Yeah, absolutely. It really is. It's one of the most important things that men can do. Yeah, I mean, it is part of rehabilitation. It's like any other surgery that you might have. You have a rehabilitation strategy. For men, it's pelvic floor physios. It's going to see them or an experienced continence nurse, people who can develop a program for them and follow them up and help them increase their confidence and their continence and improve over time. So there are plenty of male pelvic floor physiotherapists out there. And if you can't find one, you give us a call and we can help you link in with one.
3: Bernie, many years ago we had a prostate screening, which didn't really go down all that well. But now that we know more about prostate health and the challenges that men face, particularly in hesitation to find out more, do we look at more routine screening again as an option, do you think?
13: Yeah, I mean, there are new guidelines out, just released in the past few months by the Prostate Cancer Foundation, and certainly there's an economic evaluation of those guidelines going on to determine whether there is a benefit of doing a more organised testing program, like a screening program for men with prostate cancer. The guidelines themselves, you know, are pretty simple. You know, for men with family history, it's start at 45. For men who do not have that family history and not at high risk for prostate cancer, then begin at 50. But an organised testing program would help men to understand when they need to be tested and how often they need to be tested and what to do after those tests.
3: Good.
1: Bernie Riley, Head of Telenursing at the Prostate Cancer Foundation of Australia, thank you for joining us this morning.
13: Pleasure. Thank you for having me.
1: If you would like to contact a prostate cancer nurse, the number is 1-800-22-0099, and it's available Mondays 9 a.m. to 5 p.m. and Tuesdays through to Friday 9 a.m. to 7 p.m. You can also get more information at pcfa.org.au. 131873 is our number. Good morning to you, Harvey, in Coffs Harbour.
7: Good morning. How are we?
3: Good morning, Harvey. I hope you were listening then to Bernie, who because I asked him basically your concern in recovering from your prostate surgery. And just revising that, he suggests pelvic floor exercises, which hopefully you've been instructed to do, keeping as physically healthy as you possibly can. And if there are any issues with erectile dysfunction, discuss them with your doctor because there are some very simple options available there. Does that all gel with you where you are now?
7: Pretty much. So, quick story. I was 50 when I was diagnosed, 51 now, 6 months post-op. I use a little app called Squeezy.
3: Yep, good.
7: It is absolutely unreal. I recommend it to everyone. I might have a little accident once a day. Sometimes I can go 3 or 4 days without having any drama. Mm-hmm. It's generally when I laugh or move the wrong way.
1: Mm-hmm.
7: My biggest thing is, and if there's anyone out there that can help with ED, does it get better? Like I said, I'm 6 months post-op. Mm-hmm. Does it get better? I am on Cialis 5 milligram a day. Mm-hmm. It's not really helping. Does anyone have any ideas or information that they could share?
3: That's a very low dose of the Cialis. So it depends at what stage. If you're in a relationship and you need more strength, you can certainly increase that dose with the guidance of your doctor because there is a 20 milligram Cialis, which is at the other end of the scale, the 5's at the lower end. Have a chat to your doctor and ask if you can lift it to 10 whenever needed.
1: That app sounds fantastic as well. Thank you so much for the recommendation. I'm going to look that up, Harvey. 131873 is our number. More of your calls on the way. And coming up next, sinus relief for spring here on the House of Wellness.
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1: Welcome back to the House of Wellness, 131873. More of your calls coming up. Now, it is that time of year where allergy sufferers are just reaching for some form of relief. Gerald, what is the most common allergic disorder in Australia?
3: Hay fever, Sarah Marie. Allergic rhinitis. We used to think it was associated with runny noses in springtime, but really now, because of all sorts of things with weather changes, all year round. And it's not just pollen, which is the common, usually from northerly winds coming from in Melbourne, from Western Victoria, but winds anywhere. but it can also be diesel fumes and things like that. The best thing is that we've moved on. Back many years ago, we used to use antihistamine nasal sprays, and they came with risks that you could only use it, and the guidelines were clear. After 5 days, you had to stop because your nose nasal tissue would react and, in fact, become congested instead of being decongested.
1: Ah.
3: So
1: that defeats the purpose.
22: Totally.
3: Yeah, and it had a name. It was called rebound congestion. It was very common. And there were people almost addicted to these sorts of sprays, which are still available and they're still useful, but only for short periods of time.
1: That seems to frighten a lot of people.
22: Mm.
1: That comes up in conversation quite often. Oh, what if I get addicted?
3: Yes. Well, the exciting part now is that we use low-dose steroid sprays, which have been clearly shown to be much, much safer. No issues about becoming hooked on steroids and it's going to stunt growth and all this sort. This is very low dose, but it reduces the inflammation and therefore reduces the congestion. Now, with that, we've now combined a new special sort of antihistamine with the corticosteroid, which makes the steroid work far faster. So use the steroid on its own would take 2 or 3 days to work. When you pair it with one of the modern, new, safe antihistamine medications, that action becomes now just hours. So you get instant relief, not instant relief, but you get relief that you expect.
1: Fairly quickly.
3: Yeah, you do. And so, that's where we've come to now.
22: So how do you actually use it?
3: Well, I could say, how do you think you use a nasal spray? Well, and you're the pharmacist in the white coat. You stick it up your nose. Normally just one squirt each nostril twice a day. And this is for children as well over 6 years. So that's how safe it is. The important thing is the benefits are there for as long as you use it. So you can actually use it if you suspect there will be congestion.
22: I was going to say, can you use it as a preventative?
3: Yes, you can. Yep. And that's the best way to use it, probably. So rather than wait till the problem arises, then you've got to irrigate and use the spray. So the important thing is we get advice from the pharmacist as the best combination. Use it with guidance, but be aware that it's effective and the combination is proven to be safe.
1: Yeah, can you actually explain what a combination nasal spray can do for us?
3: The main thing is it increases, it reduces the time that the effect, the benefit is given. So instead of having to wait until your tissues become used to the steroid, you get the benefit much, much faster, which is what you want. So if you're looking at a day when you've got to leave home and you know there's going to be one of those days where you won't be able to see and your nose will be running and your back of your throat's going to be itching, bearing in mind that that's where the exposure happens in your nose, and you can take oral antihistamines as well if you wish, but you just get advice on this and you 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
22: Mm. We often underestimate hay fever, don't we?
1: Oh, you know, it's I often talk to myself all the time.
22: Yeah, you often dismiss it for yourself and for others. Like, it's just hay fever, sort of move on, but it can actually really derail your day.
1: Oh, I thought my head was actually going to explode the other day. I was outside for too long and it was windy and I forgot my nasal spray. You know when you do the handbag change? Oh, God, I could not believe the mistake that I made.
3: Could I facetiously suggest you have one in each handbag?
1: Yeah, okay, well, I've got a lot of handbags, GQ. I think some might expire at the back of the wardrobe, but I just, it was a terrible mistake on my behalf and I was out gallivanting for too long and I actually thought my head was going to explode. The headache, the runny nose, the itchy eyes, the itchy face. I went home, I left what I was doing and I just had to jump in the shower.
3: Yes.
1: Because it was just, it consumed me and that was it. That was my day done. It was awful.
3: We know more now about how we can intervene, but there's no doubt that people who often have never had hay fever suddenly find they wake in the middle of the night with an itchy nose or itchy at the back of the throat and they wonder what's going on. And that, for some reason or other, we've probably all become sensitive. I think there's a bit of post-COVID in all of this where our sensitivities have increased. So but at least now we've got the option. So get some advice, use the product.
1: Always read the label and follow the directions for use. 131873 is our number. Good morning to you, John in Geelong. What is your question for GQ?
0: Yes, good morning.
3: Good morning.
0: Look, I'm having really bad cramping problems in the leg. I'm managing heart failure on a lot of medication and any advice would be well appreciated. It's keeping me up every night and just recently be diagnosed with rheumatoid arthritis. And the new medication I'll be on, prednisolone, only 5 milligram dose, 2 in the morning, 1 at night. And methotrexate I've started this week, but the cramping, I can't stop.
3: No, well, let's stop it for you, John. And you use, what you do is you use magnesium. So that's the specific mineral to stop cramping, and it will not interact with any of your other medications at all. So go to your pharmacist, ask for a magnesium capsule because that's absorbed easiest, and if you take one in the evening, you will be surprised how quickly you get relief from your cramping. Okay,
1: magnesium,
3: and you can give
1: life.
3: Me an update. Give me an update. Just send me an Ask Gerald House of Wellness, that you just go into that site. Give me an update in a week, because if they're not better, we'll try and find out why.
1: 131-873. More of your calls on the way. And we're also going to talk about how you can make your everyday shower routine count here on the House of Wellness.
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2: In Port Adelaide, there's a northbound lane closure on Commercial Road following a sewer main collapse. Diversions are in place there. Speeds are reduced to 40 for works around Shepherd's Hill Road at Sturt Road, Anzac Highway at Morfitt Road, Victoria Road through North Haven and Outer Harbour, and Main South Road at Happy Valley. 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
1: Welcome back to the House of Wellness. 131873 is our number. So many of us devote our skincare ritual to just our faces. This morning we want to talk about turning that everyday ritual to our shower as well, making it feel a lot more luxurious and looking after the rest of the skin on our body as well. We're covering a lot of ground. Joining us this morning is Stephen Pospisil, a Senior Research and Development Technologist for Personal Care at Unilever. Welcome back to the show, Stephen.
4: Thanks, guys.
1: Now, how necessary is it to treat our body care with the same love as our facial care?
4: Yeah, it's super important to really look after skin on your whole body, not just your face. The skin that is compromised can really lead to many other concerns. And, you know, you want to maintain that healthy skin barrier to keep the good stuff in and the bad stuff out. And you know what? A shower is one of the easiest ways to have a refreshing reset and really look after your skin at the same time.
7: Stephen, I'm always looking for excuses to stay in the shower for just a little bit longer against my husband's better intentions. So how important are these products used to elevate the shower experience?
4: Yeah, so skincare ingredients, you know, such as serums, can really make a difference in elevating that shower routine. And also taking good care of your skin from the neck down. You know, your body deserves that same attention as your face. So mm-hmm. the skincare shower products, you know, that inspire the body to feel good are, too, you know, important as well. But it's a way to make a shower feel like an extension of your beauty routine instead of just, you know, the step that comes before it.
3: Stephen, what are the first steps to take when we look for a shower wash with a difference?
4: So it could, like, you know, it depends on what your skin conditions are, but, you know, so for instance, if you're, you know, looking at breakouts, you know, consider a serum body wash with acne control with salicylic acid. So that as your new daily skin clarifying step. Now, a body wash formulated with a clearing serum, you know, with active levels of salicylic acid really targets congestion and helps cleanse those pores while you shower. It does so, you know, gently, leaving the skin clean, comfortable and hydrated.
7: So, Stephen, I understand that there's quite a fabulous range of the Dove Serum Body Wash. So what are the choices that we actually have?
4: Okay, there's Vitality Renewal that has restoring serum with retinol, and that deeply hydrates skin and helps restore the appearance of firmer skin. And then you've got Glow Recharge with brightening serum with vitamin C, and that's with exfoliating minerals and helps to achieve that illuminated and refined sort of skin. Then comes along the Hydration Boost, and as the name suggests, it's a hydration serum with hyaluronic acid, and that helps to helps reduce that look of dryness and leaves the skin feeling hydrated. And for those needing assistance, as I mentioned before, with breakouts, there's also that acne control with 1% clearing salicylic acid, which penetrates the pores.
1: Now, when it comes to shower time, turns out there's this little thing called shower personalities, which I hadn't really thought about. But then I realised that we do this so differently, like, you know, getting in the shower, face the shower head, or I'm a face away kind of person. I don't know about yourself. I get in there, do what I need to do and get out. I've got other things to do. What is your shower personality?
4: Well, for me, it really depends on the day and where I'm heading. But, you know, this time of year, I'm looking for something that can really help the skin to moisturise, you know, with this up and down sort of weather. So something with, you know, stearic and palmitic acids to really boost that natural body's natural moisturisation. So I try to take a bit of time. And for me, it's a bit of a step as well.
1: Okay, so when we see your skin glowing, we know why. Thank you so much for joining us, Stephen Pospisil, Senior Research and Development Technologist for Personal Care at Unilever. You can have a look at the entire range on Dove's social medias, like Instagram. They've got at Dove and also TikTok. They've got dove.anz and also at Dove, which is, you know, global there. And you can have a look at the range that we've just been talking about this morning. 131873 is our number. Good morning to you, Cheryl. What is your question this morning?
14: Good morning. Look, I've recently been diagnosed with F3 liver fibrosis and they wanted to put me on Ozempic and I said no. So they gave me 3 months to lose weight, which I have. I've lost 10 kilos in 3 months.
1: Oh, good job.
14: But, Yeah, but I wanted to take a supplement here, a milk thistle, but my specialist seems to think that the things, but you know, the stuff that which the capsule is covered is toxic for the liver. And I'm seeing all these things about the wonderful things that milk thistle does, and I'm just confused as to why they would stop that. I don't want to take Ozempic.
3: No. Cheryl, if you go to your pharmacy and ask them for a good quality milk thistle capsule, milk thistle is the specific liver-supporting herb, and that will help get your liver enzymes back to where they should be, in balance. Simple, often just a one-a-day capsule. It won't interfere with anything, but it is the specific milk liver-supporting herb. So do that today.
1: Best of luck. 131873 is our number. John in Geelong, what is your question for GQ?
3: Hello, John. You there, John?
16: Yes. I got prostate cancer. I just wondered what... Oh, now I forgot what I had to ask you. Sorry.
3: No, there was a note. We got a note that you were worried about radiation.
16: Radiation. Yeah.
3: Okay. Was that offered to you, John, was it?
16: Yes, I can't have it out. I've got to have radiation and hormone therapy.
3: Okay. Now, well, that's certainly an option. Do you know what you should do, John? You should give... We spoke to an expert earlier this morning, a fellow called Bernie Riley. You should give them a ring. That is the perfect question to ask them. Now, here's the number. 1-800-220-0099. And they will give you all the statistics on the success rate of radiation and why the radiation and hormone treatment's been chosen for you. And that'll give you absolute reassurance, John. Here's the number again, 1-800-220-0099.
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1: Welcome back to the House of Wellness. 131-873 is our number. More of your calls coming up shortly. But first, for many parents, their number one priority is looking after their child's immune health. So joining us this morning is Alon Sprints, a health educator for Pentavite. Welcome back to the show, Alon.
15: Thank you.
1: Can you please explain just how important it is to look after our child's immune system health?
15: Yeah, look, it's really important. We know that the child's immune system is playing a really important role in just protecting them from harmful germs like bacteria and viruses. And every parent out there knows that the moment their child starts school or daycare, there's just a new cold or illness doing the rounds every other week. So finding ways to support their immune health should really be a priority.
7: Now, we know a healthy diet and exercise comes first, but what supplement options are available for parents who might be looking for a little bit of extra support?
15: Yeah, look, I think it's important for a supplement that provides immune-specific benefits. Gummies tend to be a really popular option for kids. When we're looking at ingredients, things like vitamin C and zinc are going to be the main ones to look out for because they're supporting healthy immune system function, but they're also looking at healthy growth and development. Natural elderberry is also a great one. That's used often in Western herbal medicine, and that can help to reduce some common cold symptoms like coughs.
3: Ellen, I want to come from a different direction here. You've mentioned parents a few times. One of the great underfunded parts of Australian society are grandparents who look after their grandchildren. Mm-hmm. I get probably half a dozen emails a week from concerned grandparents that just want a tonic. Now, tonics, that's a banned word now, so I'll probably be taken off here for mentioning that. Not allowed to mention the word tonic. But our grandchildren often miss out on, for all sorts of reasons. You know, the experts say just go off and have the healthy diet, whatever that is, probably 1% of the population. Is it, when you mention gummies, a lot of people have the misunderstanding that they're loaded with sugar. So we're looking here at healthy options of helping reinforce the growth spurts that children have without any issues at all. And we're not replacing anything. We're actually filling the gaps. Is that a fair comment?
15: Absolutely fair. Like, we know that, as you said, diet has to come first, but for a number of different reasons, parents and grandparents are aware that there are gaps in their children's diet. So, you know, there's a whole lot of factors that play into that, but also sort of just timing of the year as well. So, you know, winter and illness prevention is generally the trigger for them to look for additional support. From the stats, we know that on average, kids are getting a cold probably 5 to 10 times a year. And so that's not only them missing days of school, but it's also parents having to take time off work. So, you know, a supplement that's going to provide some extra support there is going to be, you know, very, very necessary. You know, when we're looking at sort of the target here, generally kids 2 to 12 is who the sort of stats around the number of colds a year is focusing on. But immune health is really the number one reason that parents and grandparents are first reaching for that supplement for their kids to help boost the immune support in any way that they can.
1: I love this because you get to trick them. They're having gummies, but you're making sure that they get the nutrients that they need along. This is great.
15: Yeah, absolutely. So in terms of gummies, it's a great format as well, because even if you do have fussy eaters, the gummy format tends to really work for them. So obviously,
1: not just kids, but also adults too, Alon.
15: Oh, I'm guilty of eating them in the car as well. Every time I stop, I've got some in my mouth.
1: But just don't overdo it, though. Unfortunately, we have to leave it there. Alon Sprints, a pleasure to always have you on the show. Health educator from Pentavite. Always read the label and follow the directions for use. More coming up next on the House of Wellness.
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7: Partly cloudy and up to 21 today with the 11 o'clock news. 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
7: The government is under growing pressure to limit the expansion of artificial intelligence as privacy concerns emerge. An autonomous agent has hacked a number of government security systems, prompting calls for two AI companies to face a parliamentary inquiry. Nationals MP David Littleproud has told Nine things are moving far too quickly.
9: We need to slow down. We need to understand the benefits of this, control it, and make sure we maintain control of it. And I think the fact that not only Australian agencies, but now US agencies have been breached, if that's not a red flag, I don't know what is.
7: The Albanese government has been handing out a staggering amount of taxpayers' money in multicultural grants. More than $300 million has been handed out since it won the last election, with 94% of that money going to Labor seats. As well, a $6 million grant went to the Marrickville Golf Club in Prime Minister Anthony Albanese's electorate. One Nation leader Pauline Hanson says the figures look like Labor pork barrelling to secure votes, and she wants a review of the largely invite-only decision-making process. The US president has scoffed at Iran's latest peace proposal, which would have seen the Strait of Hormuz reopen. Donald Trump has rejected that deal. He says Iran only wants to come to the table because they're hurting financially due to a US blockade on Iranian ports.
10: And what they want to do is immediately open the Hormuz Strait. You know why? Because they're dying. You know why they're dying? Because they have no money coming in.
7: The continuing conflict is pushing up the cost of fuel for already struggling motorists. AMP Chief Economist Shane Oliver has told the ABC the international oil price will almost certainly rise further.
11: And oil supplies remain well down, and that would necessitate, I think, a rise in oil prices to around $150 US a barrel, which would add about 40 cents a litre at the Bowser in Australia.
7: The federal government has ruled out another cut to the fuel excise. A bacterial infection is believed to be killing hundreds of baby whales in Argentina's south. Dead calves have been washing up on beaches in Patagonia. Torrential rain is inundating Thailand's capital, where a flood emergency has been declared. The heavy rain has overwhelmed the drainage system in Bangkok, causing traffic chaos on heavily congested roads. Residents living near the city's network of canals are being advised to move their belongings to upper floors.

0: Now 5AA Sport. Traditional Fitzroy supporters have welcomed the Brisbane Lions back to the Brunswick Street Oval after their record premiership hat-trick at the MCG yesterday. While the players and fans all celebrated late into the night, Nathan was one of several thousand people at the ground early this morning to applaud their team and relive the great moments.
1: It's one of the best grand finals in a long time, but to get a second three-peat, phenomenal. I had no doubt, as long as there was time on the clock, we could get the job done.
0: The Fremantle Dockers are flying back home after falling short by just 7 points in their second AFL premiership attempt, defeated by the Brisbane Lions. The loss came just minutes from the final siren when Brisbane booted 4 goals in a row, breaking Dockers' hearts from Perth to Melbourne. General Manager of Football, Joe Brieter, saying the mood amongst players and staff is sombre.
2: We're obviously hurting after the result, but still that strong element of proud of the way that everyone went about it, the whole club, the way we came together, and the players and our coaching staff yesterday, and the performance we put in, and ultimately this game doesn't give up its rewards easily, and we fell short, and that hurts.
0: The Adelaide Crows take on Fremantle in the AFLW today. The game gets underway at Unley Oval just after one this afternoon. The 36ers are playing today as well. They're up against the Cairns Taipans at the Adelaide Entertainment Centre. The game starting at 3:30. And George Russell has won the Azerbaijan Formula One race. Now checking 5AA traffic.
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4: In Wingfield, look out for a hazard on the north-south motorway near Rosberg Road. In Beulah Park, reports of a crash on the parade at Port Rush Road. In Port Adelaide, there's a northbound lane closure on Commercial Road following a sewer main collapse. Diversions are in place through there and speeds are reduced to 40 for works around Shepherd's Hill Road at Sturt Road. 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That's Adelaide's most accurate traffic on 5AA.
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0: Partly cloudy today, a top of 21. Partly cloudy again tomorrow, up to 28. And on Tuesday, partly cloudy, a top of 32, with a shower or two on Wednesday, back to 23. Currently 17 on 5AA, always Adelaide.
5: 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This is the Sunday Roast. KG and Sam Tugwell talking Adelaide sport.
6: The siren about to sound after an incredible grand final. Once again, Brisbane goes back to back to back. A new pride, but the same extraordinary feat. It's Fagan folklore.
7: Oh, what an opening. Good morning, everybody, and welcome to the Sunday Roast. My voice is struggling big time, but what an unbelievable finish. The 2026 footy season, how did they win? How did they lose? Let's find out and ask all the questions as I welcome my sparring partner this morning, Sam Tuggle. Tuggers, how did they lose it, Freo?
8: KG, that was one of the great thieveries in grand final history. Premiership heist in broad daylight. 4 goals in 4 minutes.
7: I love that word, heist. It definitely was a heist.
8: Brisbane stole that.
7: Stole
8: from under their nose. And you know what? I was devastated for Fremantle.
7: Mate, I don't think I've ever seen a coach like Justin Longmuir so distraught at the post-match and final siren. I've never seen a man so distraught. I almost had tears for him.
8: Yeah, they had that premiership ripped from under them. Yeah, they had their hearts ripped out and you watched it happen before your eyes. I felt awful. I think a lot of Australia were probably going for Freo because of the underdog nature.
7: Correct.
8: In their first premiership.
7: Correct.
8: And because they had the lead so close to the end, it was almost like someone had teased them and gone, here's your premiership on a platter. You're about to take it.
7: Oh, you're
8: it's
7: so
8: right there
7: cruel,
8: in front of
7: Douglas,
8: you. That's what it was.
7: Well, it was.
8: But they hit the siren early. And Wharfie time will forever be talked about now as one of the most critical junctures in grand final history. Brisbane used it to their advantage perfectly.
7: Wolfie time.
8: Perfectly. Chris Fagan, let's hear from him in the post-match. He spoke about it.
9: Something that we talked about yesterday that, you know, they'd been using it. We hadn't heard it before, so I wanted the players to sort of hear it, first of all, and understand what it meant to Fremantle, and then just to say to them, well, if they do play it, then maybe we can use it as a sign for us to get cracking. And, it just so happened that it turned out that way.
7: God, can you believe that? Wharfie time.
8: Yep.
7: Wharfie time turned the tide.
8: Well, it was meant to be
7: I've
8: an advantage.
7: I've heard it all now, Tuggers. I've heard it all.
8: Yep. It was meant to be an advantage for Freo, but that's a brilliant psychological edge. That's preparation to a tee by the most professional outfit in the AFL.
7: No doubt.
8: And that's how well they ran it out.
7: We're going to talk to a man who's a genius in a minute. Well, absolute genius.
8: Well, should we go straight to it? Well, I think we should.
7: Don't keep him waiting.
8: I don't think we should.
7: He'd be on top of the world.
8: We want to take you inside the four walls of the Brisbane Football Club because on the back of what their third premiership, this man's been involved from
7: day one. Yep.
8: They finished in 2017
7: rock bottom
8: of the AFL, the Brisbane Lions. They've now gone on to create another dynasty for themselves as a football club. They just do it in threes. And this man, I would love to know where it stacks up in his incredibly glittering career.
7: Good question.
8: A good friend of ours and welcoming to the Sunday Roast, Phil Smythe, who's been a coaching mentor at the Brisbane Lions throughout this incredible dynasty. Phil, thank you for joining us this morning.
10: I appreciate your call, boys. I just got off the phone to Donald Trump. We're just trying to negotiate the Ukraine war. See if we get that sorted out. As soon as I can get Fags is just walking across the water over on the Yarra at the minute. So we'll be okay.
7: Hey, Smythe, let me say this, mate. I know you're joking, but, mate, you could do it. You've just done the impossible. Now, of all your time being involved with them, how great was yesterday for you?
10: Yeah, it was pretty special, wasn't it? I mean, you know, 4 minutes to go, you're down by 17. It's not looking too good, and they hit the Wharfie song, which is supposed to get them going, and it inspires us to go over the top of them. So, you know, it probably shows you how clever Fage is and how, you know, attention to detail he becomes on finding a way that you can use other things to your advantage. So he addressed it on Friday. He played the Wharfie song, which some of the players hadn't heard before, and kind of the words around, once this comes on, it means that they need, you know, the crowd are going to get involved. They'll get the big lift. As soon as we hear that, that's our chance. We've got to get up and get going. And if you watch the footage when they play it, you can actually see the Brisbane guys on the ground. Will Ashcroft's one of them. He starts pointing and goes, okay, this is our time. And away they went. So a bit of reverse psychology there. Oh, it was amazing.
7: Oh, unbelievable, Smythe. Unbelievable.
10: Yeah, it was pretty special. The previous two grand finals, they all have something special, don't they? But the previous two were bigger wins. This one was the come from behind. And, you know, I think it just shows how resilient the group is. You know, that never give up kind of attitude. They're a pretty special group. They really are.
8: What's your relationship to Chris Fagan like? Yep. It's been an amazing decade working alongside him, I'm sure.
10: Yeah, mate, it's been, it started off where I was supposed to be his mentor, and I'm pretty sure I've learned a lot more from him than he's ever learned from me, but he's very kind. So I went over 8 years ago. He'd been there, and I'll share this conversation with you. We digress for a moment. So it was through Rob Snowden, who was a mate of Fage, and I'd only met Fage once before at Hawthorn. He said he just needs a coach because it's such a rugby-centric town, which not anymore. It's a massive footy town now, but so it was just meet Fags and then exchange coaching philosophies. And then we'd been there. So his first 2 years, he'd finished fifth, or they'd won five games in the first year, five in the second. And we go on these walks. Fags and I do a lot of walking and talking and not always footy. Sometimes it's other stuff. But anyway, we're midway through the fourth year. And obviously they'd shot into the finals.
7: Yep.
10: And I said to Fags, and this just gives you an idea of his sense, and he's got a wicked sense of humor. He's very quick. I said, man, I've put a thought into this the last 12 or 14 months of where you struggled in your first 2 years. He said, where do you reckon I went wrong? I said, well, we'll join the dots here, mate. I left you on your own for the first 2 years. I come in the third year, straight into the final. So it's pretty obvious to me what the change is.
7: You're a genius.
10: Well, exactly. That's what I'm telling KG. So the smiling assassin, who smiles at everyone while he's destroying you quietly, immediately fires back with, funny you should say that, mate, because about exactly the same time you came in, another bloke came in. So who was that? He said, oh, Lachie Neal. I said, okay, he might have had a bit more to do with it.
8: But these 8 years, though, I must say, for you personally, your involvement in this football club now, that's a long time in a career. Where does it sit in amongst all the accolades and amazing things you've been and experienced through basketball and whatnot?
11: Correct.
8: You've now involved yourself in one of the best football organisations in the country. You say right now they are the best. How does it sit for you? Where does it sit amongst all the amazing things you've been able to achieve in your life, the Brisbane Lions and your involvement?
10: Well, this is a really good question, mate. You know, because it's raw right now, it's just happened, obviously. You've got all those spine-tingling moments racing through your head, and it's the... Look, they're all different, mate. They are, you know, whether you talk about Olympic Games, championships with the 36ers, each one has some special meaning. What's unique about this group, obviously, is that I've lived with Fags and his wife for the last 7.5 years when I go up to Brisbane. So you become family. So there's that connection where we're great mates, but he's become like a brother, you know, and you kind of go, so that adds that you want him to do well, and he's such a humble bloke. And there's, in his mind before the first one, was always this question hanging over him, do I belong? You know, he hadn't played in the AFL. He hadn't been the big name player. And all coaches have doubts. You know, they put the Teflon jacket on and pretend everything's fine. But there's always those doubts. Well, clearly that's not there anymore. So I think it's special because of the playing group. They're such a great group. And then Danny Daly, who sits over on the left-hand side, operates in the shadows, along with, you know, the other assistant coaches. None of them are seeking fame or glory. They're really... just a unique group of guys that all want the same objective. So that's made it really special. So where does it sit? Look, right now, it's in the top three, way, way close to number one.
7: Number one. That's a big call, Smythe, because you've been involved with some very, very great moments in your sporting life. What's he like as a human being? He just seems such a lovely man. He went over and spoke straight after the game and shook hands with John Longmuir, and I thought, how good was that?
10: Yeah, I've tried over the journey to tell people the truth about him, but they're obsessed in thinking he's a good bloke. So, no.
8: I love this.
7: I love this. Come on, no, Spidey.
10: No, the truth is, mate, everything you see is real. He is the most humble bloke. He is the nicest bloke. If you said, and Cage, I know how close you are to your kids and your grandkids.
7: Yep.
10: If you were lying in bed dying and they said, I need you to give me someone that can look after your kids, he would be the first bloke I would name.
7: Really?
8: That's a big reply here.
10: Yeah. And I'm telling you this, mate, over the journey, you know, there have been some people that have fired some shots at him, certainly through the Indigenous stage and even recently with other stuff that's gone on this year. He takes it really personally. He genuinely cares about people, but he has such a high ethic that those things hurt him a lot, and it's just being cruel. An example of that, I know you don't want to go there because it's always dangerous when you mention people in the media that have done stuff because they get the final say, but David King 3 years ago said, oh, you need to get rid of Chris Fagan, you need to get Chris Scott, and you can't win a grand final with Chris Fagan. Well, mate, I reckon it's time he came out and apologised because, mate, you were clearly wrong. He's only got the three now, so I don't know how many you want him to win, and he's been in four in a row, so I reckon he's doing okay, you know. So most things hurt him, though. You know, it's easy to say it doesn't bother me, it doesn't, but they're personal. They're personal attacks. So, yeah, look, he's an absolute... outstanding person. One of the greatest guys you can ever meet.
7: Smythe, will he go on?
10: Good question, mate.
7: Hope he does.
10: Yeah, the last 3 years, at the end of each year, he's always said of, you know, I need to make sure I've got the energy, I've got the right attitude. He's differently geared to a lot of coaches in that he's not motivated by money, he's not motivated by individual success. He's a real team guy, but he's one of his great strengths, and he's got a lot of them, but one of his greatest strengths is he will outwork you. I've never seen a coach put so much work into what he does week by week by week in coming up with stuff that's new, that's modern. So that's where he would sit in. He would be questioning himself, does he have the energy to continue to outwork people, to continue to bring the success he's recently had?
7: Because, Smythe, I love all that, Smythe. You're great. But, Smythe, your role there, you've got to take an enormous amount of credit, Smythe. No, seriously, I'm not piddling in your pocket, but you've got to take an enormous amount of credit for what you've done there. What role have you sort of significantly played?
10: Well, sometimes they need the footies pumped up and the lights turned off. So someone, so that's been my number one role, making sure that stuff's done. Look, right place, right time, Cage. And there's a lot of people in this puzzle that, yeah. that make it successful. And so, you know, I think if you look at the coaching group, across the journey that's changed. But, you know, this year, mate, so obviously Danny Daly's been there since Fags got there, and they have this phenomenal connection. And then you've got Daniel Lloyd and Dale Morris. Benny Hudson, of course, mate, played with the Crows.
7: Yeah, Crows.
10: You go, you know, those three blokes, along with Cam Bruce, who's a genius, they have been a big part, but it's never one singular. You know, it's great to say, what's my role been? So mine started off mentoring Fags, and then it grew into mentoring the other coaches, then mentoring the coaches box, and then, mate, most of the players, like 30 years ago since I played, they kind of look and go, well, who's this bloke? And then suddenly someone tells them, they hit Google, and all of a sudden I'm famous, mate, and they want to talk to me. So, you know, this is the great bluff in coaching. As you get older, mate, well, you and I there, Cage, you're a bit ahead of me. Tugs, you got a bit to go.
7: Yep.
10: They think we've got great experience and wisdom. If they find out the truth, we know we're in a hell of a lot of trouble.
7: Mate,
10: so as long as we can continue to bluff, mate, and you've been outstanding, Cage. You've done it for 50 years, mate. Yeah. Well, I'm still learning from you.
7: Oh, man.
8: Well, Phil, I'm going to get you to bluff just a little bit more, because I do want, for our listeners at home, yeah. tuning in and seeing the success that you and Chris and the entire team there at Brisbane have put together. If you can give us a couple of the important elements and the pillars that have built the success there at the football club, what are those important key elements that people can take on for them and take to their local footy clubs and preach the right messages to see success?
7: This is a bloody good question.
10: Okay, so, you know, we call them buzzwords, don't we? Everybody mm-hmm. wheels out some words that they think they'll buy into. So this is the number one thing for Brisbane that I think that they don't say it, they do it and they deliver on it, is their brotherhood. They 100% have each other's backs, 100%. So that bind in the tense moments like you saw yesterday, they mm-hmm. can all come together and go, we are united on this. So brotherhood for them mm-hmm. isn't just a buzzword. That's their thing. The other thing that they're really big on is growth. So you talk about after a game, wins and losses, how do you get better? They don't ever go, okay, these are the things we did wrong. These are our growth areas. These are the things that we need to grow and get better at. We only lose, one of Fags' favourite sayings is, we only lose if we don't learn. So this group is geared on wanting to grow
7: yep.
10: and wanting to learn. And then when that gets put in front of them, they respond to it, and they respond really well.
7: Unbelievable.
8: I love that.
7: No, I do too.
8: Phil, we're absolutely blessed to get you on the program today. Thank you for sharing your insights.
7: I'm so thrilled for
8: you,
7: Spivey.
8: I really hope you've enjoyed the celebrations as well. This is a very rare time for any football club to go through and to be involved in it, mate, yourself. You must be so proud. So congratulations again.
10: Yeah, nah, proud of all of them, mate. I didn't get on anyone's shoulders last night and dance like the head coach, mate. Some of the footage, you know, you can blame some stuff on AI, mate. This is the Ridgey Dip stuff. I know what you're thinking, mate.
7: Mate, I've seen you dance, Smithy, and you're no Gene Kelly or Donald O'Connor, I can tell you.
10: Yeah, mate, I move like stick and plaster off the wall on the dance floor, mate.
7: You're a great bloke, Smithy.
8: Oh, send you home.
10: Good on you, fellas.
8: See you very much.
10: Cheers, boys.
7: I'm so pleased for him because...
8: That's brilliant.
7: You know, you and I know we work with him in a lovely old church. And when he went there, and I'm so pleased for him. It's fantastic.
8: It's great to see good people...
7: And
8: achieving
7: humble,
8: great
7: humble,
8: things.
7: Humble, humble.
8: They deserve it. Those people deserve it. And Brisbane, very worthy win as well. We're heartbroken for Frio in their own regard. Oh, and if you're a Frio supporter or a footy fan watching the grand final yesterday and you had your feelings, have you say today. 8223 0000. We'd love to hear your thoughts.
7: I'll never forget the look on John Longmuir's face. Never. Mm. Never. As long as
8: Justin.
7: I live. It's Justin. Sorry.
8: Yep. Yeah. We'll take a quick break. 21 minutes after 11. Your calls next here on the Sunday Roast.
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20: Still 4 minutes 18 on the clock.
21: There it is. It is Wolfie time. It is officially Wolfie time. And listen to this.
20: There is time on the clock.
22: This is some of the best theatre you'll ever see.
20: So right now, with 4 minutes left, guys, if you're Freo and you get the ball, you've just got to find a loose target.
22: What about the theatre?
21: Soak that in wherever you're watching around the world.
8: Well, it was a catalyst in the grand final, maybe the most important we've seen in a very, very long time. And it turned into a crossroad for Brisbane to come back from 17 down, win the premiership. Three in a row, 8-2-2-3-0-0-0. How'd you take in the grand final yesterday?
23: And Tuggs, doesn't it reiterate what we've been saying, that Australian rules football is the greatest entertainment in sport? When we saw that yesterday, how things turned, how things changed. It is an unbelievable game.
8: It is an amazing spectacle. Is it an amazing spectacle without needing those activations such as Country Roads music and Wharfie time? Because
23: I hate it.
8: That altered the game.
23: Well, obviously.
8: And I feel like from this point on, because there has been a bit of conversation this week around, is it needed, Wharfie time? It's a grand final. I don't think it needs to be put into the grand final situation. Do you think that could be the end of activations at a grand final and we scrap that? Or was the drama worth it? Because it played a part in the game itself.
23: Is that airy-fairy stuff, do
8: it
23: you
8: probably,
23: think?
8: Well, it probably is.
23: Yeah.
8: The drama for the fans, everyone loves it. We're going to talk about this forever.
23: Yeah, we
8: it's
23: are.
8: It's footy folklore now, but at the same time, was it necessary? Could Freo have possibly won a premiership yesterday without an activation, which was created by a set of people behind, you know, in the white-collared offices of Fremantle years ago, and they said, let's come up with something for the fans for home games. And all of a sudden, when their biggest moment in their entire club's history arrived, 4 minutes away from potentially winning a flag, that had an impact and allowed the opposition back in.
23: Did it have an impact, though?
8: Do you think the players went, hey, we're that close. We're almost there. We've got a hand on it. But you just take your foot off ever so slightly. You don't. You might just be starting to think we're there.
23: But why?
8: We've arrived. We've got it.
23: Why would the Brisbane players need that? Surely there's enough motivation to know that if they won yesterday, it's three in a row.
8: I think it's preparation, though, isn't it? They prepared themselves for if it gets to that point. If we are in a situation where we're dire. And Freo go with that. Let's pounce on that opportunity.
23: Well, it's a very good talking point, Tuggers.
8: 8223 0000. And the other thing is Wolfie time cursed forever now? Is that it? You can't possibly go back. PTSD attached to that forever.
23: To think that Wolfie time won yesterday's grand final, I can't come to terms with that.
8: Let's get to your calls. Hi, Russell.
1: G'day. How are you?
23: Great. Hey, Russell. Thank you.
1: Now, I'll tell you a story.
23: Yep.
1: Phil Smythe also did the same thing at Glenelg.
8: He did.
1: He's done at Brisbane.
8: Yes, he has.
23: And he doesn't take enough credit, Russell, for what he's done.
1: I know. That's what I think too. He did a lot of things down at Glenelg and he's doing it at Brisbane.
23: Well, look at the success.
1: And eventually, Glenelg will be up. You know, up the top again. You know, they finished about third, and now they're going to come to the top next year.
23: Yeah. Did you enjoy yesterday's game, Russell?
1: Yeah, I did. Yeah.
23: Hey, Russell, how good is our code, Australian rules footy?
1: It is good.
23: No, it's the best.
1: Yeah, I know it is. Yeah. I don't watch much else.
23: No, good.
1: I watch Aussie rules and the cricket and all of that.
23: Yeah. But they've all got their moments, but there's something special about Aussie rules footy.
8: There is. Thank you, Russell. Great call. Let's go to Diane at St Clair.
2: Hello, guys. Look, I really enjoyed yesterday's game. It was terrific. One of the best grand finals we've ever seen. Yep. Now, I'm a Crows supporter, and watching that game yesterday and some of the final series, a few weeks before, the Crows haven't got a hope in hell. I mean, they're not as tough. Yeah. I mean, when you looked at the Sydney players, when you looked at the Hawthorn players, and you look at the Crows, and you think, oh, my God. You know, they're even trained different. I mean, I don't want to use the word soft like Malthouse
23: and I'm not.
2: Cool. I don't want to use Malthouse's word. No, I'm not. But I tell you what, there is a difference. They train very differently, and I'd really like to see the Crows toughen up.
23: Well, I think, I think they need to make some changes to their list. No doubt about that. That's just my observation.
8: What changes are you making?
23: Well, I'm not going to name players because that's not my job.
8: And would you be cutting?
23: I'm not here to cut people's heads off. But we need there are some players need to toughen up within the Crows list, and I'll say no more than that.
8: Okay, so would you cut those players?
23: I would.
8: Okay.
23: No, I wouldn't cut them. I'd look at training them.
8: Okay. Well, that's cutting them.
23: Well,
8: that's cutting them from the club.
23: Well, from the club.
8: Moving them forward.
23: And I think some harsh calls have to be made, but I'm not going to name names.
8: Yeah. That's totally not my caper. Time for the 12:30 traffic break. We'll come back very shortly. Someone who has seen 54 grand finals live now is Rowan Connolly.
23: Where would he rate yesterday's?
8: Where will he rate yesterday's is the great question.
23: God, he's been writing since Adam wore shorts.
8: Yeah, at the age, and now I think he's at ESPN, and he's been on 3AW for many years. So Roko's going to join us on the other side of this. More of your calls as well. Get involved. 8223 0000 is our number.
3: In Beulah Park, reports of a crash on the parade at Portrush Road. In Port Adelaide, there's a northbound lane closure on Commercial Road following a sewer main collapse. Diversions are in place there. 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
29: Would you like that to continue, Wolfie Time? Or they said they took energy from it? Or is that just a minor thing?
30: Of course I would. But I don't think that has any impact. Like, did Charlie's Country Road celebration have any impact on the game? Probably not. Like, I don't think we can put it down to that. I just think we can put it down to, one of the better teams of all time. Backs against the wall, they found something and we just didn't have the answer for that.
8: 25-12, Justin, good morning. Longmuir. That is Justin Longmuir speaking about Wharfie Time, which we were discussing earlier. Is it cursed forever? Could you use it again? Is it attached to PTSD? Did it give up Freo a first premiership? 8-2-3-0-0-0. We'll have your say very shortly, but it is officially a dynasty for Brisbane, and someone who has seen not just one dynasty for Brisbane now, but two across 54 grand finals.
7: 54 grand finals.
8: Yeah, he must love his job. Of course, Rowan Connolly joins us. Rocco, thanks for your time, mate. What an amazing grand final.
31: Oh, it was incredible. Yeah, I know, 54 grand finals. It's ridiculous, isn't it? I'm only 61, but I went to the first one when I was eight. And it includes two replays. But no, look, I'm very blessed. But I'll tell you that is right up there with the. I don't know. I'm going to revise my list. I think, but that's certainly in the top. Oh, two or three. Just an unbelievable one. Just to put it in historical context, I mean, the greatest come back from a three-quarter time deficit previous, well, in history, is Essendon in 84. They were 23 points down at three-quarter time.
23: Yeah.
31: But they'd retrieved that deficit 8 minutes in. I cannot think of another grand final that even comes close in terms of a side being... They were 17 points down with 4 minutes and 18 seconds left. I mean, I'm still, even talking about it now, I'm still saying that that just doesn't happen in grand finals. So it's just unbelievable, unbelievable.
23: Rowan, how important would you rate Wharfie time? There's been people talking about it. Did that have any effect at all?
31: Oh, look, I don't think so. I mean, look, you know, I was in the rooms, I spoke to a few of the players, and it was certainly mentioned, but it's not like they all looked around and say, oh, now we're going to go a bit harder. I mean...
23: Yeah, exactly.
31: It was interesting. Hugh McWuggage was talking about, he talked about more being a factor, the amount of work they've put in over like a 10-year period now with Chris Fagan. And he talked about, you know, pre-season... routine down in the heat and Cooperoo and all the sort of set play stuff they've gone over like in the classroom and I think, you know, Will Ashcroft, I mean, the capacity of so many guys in that team just to find another gear. You think about it, I can't think of another team over the years that's had as many players capable of, like, even when they've had a quiet day, just sort of finding something. So we saw Loman do it last week. We've seen Charlie Cameron do it. We've seen Cam Rayner do it last night or yesterday, Logan Morris. I mean, until the last minute of play, Logan Morris had 8 touches and kicked a goal. You know, he won him the flag with the last 2 goals. But, the Wharfie time stuff, I mean, it sounds good and it's easy to say, you know, oh, it gave him a spur that I don't think it would have made any difference, really.
8: Rowan, we had Phil Smyth on the program just a little bit ago, and he was inside the Brisbane camp for the last 8 years, and he said the two main elements to the football club was brotherhood and how they lived the brotherhood amongst themselves as a playing group. They were so connected and always have been, and helps with big moments like that and growth. They always want to learn and improve. And I feel like those are two really key elements that I just know that Chris Fagan's clearly been pushing along these years. He's had an amazing tenure to lift them from bottom 10 years ago to the very top and now securing one of the great dynasties of all time. Is this the perfect way for him to go out? And do you feel like he will?
31: Yeah, I do. I do. No, look, I mean, you know, a lot of people spoke to him, but I was sitting next to him for 5 minutes afterwards in the rooms, and he's just sort of sitting there surrounded by the three premiership cups and sort of, you know, beaming. He really is a father figure to them, you know, he's sort of beaming that fatherly pride across the playing group as they celebrate it. But look, he said it in the press conference too, I think, but he said to me, look, I'm not going to decide for probably a few days at least, but, you know, I've been thinking it's a great way to go out, and that 10 years, you know, it's draining. He said it takes a lot out of you, you know. I mean, he's had health issues at one stage a couple of years ago.
23: Yep.
31: And I can't, you know, it's hard to think of anyone who'd be going out from a position in elite sport on a bigger high than that, you know, having 3 flags in a row. I'll tell you what I love about it too. I love the fact that he hasn't played AFL football, because for so long our game has been full of this garbage that, you know, like a guy couldn't coach an AFL side without having played at the highest level. Well, I mean, he did play 300 games or something at senior level in Tassie, so it's not like he hadn't played, but... just to the earlier point, the connection, Hugh McWuggage actually mentioned that word, brotherhood. So they spend so much time in each other's pockets, these guys. So, of course, you're going to forge a deep connection. And you know, a lot of that group have come through that whole thing together too. You go back to when, you remember I think they called them the Brisbane Five. There were five early draft picks who all left, and... they were in a real bad spot then, and they just had to sort of rebuild a whole club from the ground up, and they've just done it so brilliantly, and he's the perfect mentor for that. And it's rewritten the book on I think, the approach you take to coaching. I mean, It's about encouragement, and it's about maximising strength rather than sort of that, you know, that old sort of, you know, punitive thing where you're sort of constantly dwelling on people's weaknesses. You want to build people up and pick them up and bring them with you rather than sort of, you know, bash them down and sort of make them feel fear. You
8: Correct.
31: Know, so these guys...
8: Well
31: Yeah, no, these guys, they play for him and they play for each other. And you obviously you could really see it yet again in the last 5 minutes. I think the other thing too, just quickly, is the first couple of years they played finals, remember that they lost two or three finals by a kick, heartbreaking circumstances. And I think that sort of forges a resolve as well, so that when the chips are down, and sorry, well, I'm on a roll here, but the three flags, it's not just the three flags. It's the fact that they've done it so hard each time. I mean, the first time they finished fifth, so they had to play every week. Last year, they lost the quali final, so they had to play every week and came back when they looked down in the preliminary final against Geelong. Sorry, that was the first year. And this year they've done it the hard way again after getting absolutely steamrolled in the qualifying finals. So those early finals defeats, I think, have really hardened them and given them a you know, there's no side that's been more acclimatised to winning a big final with scores tight in the last few minutes. They've now been through it a dozen odd times. So no wonder they handled it so well yesterday.
8: Well, what Chris has built and established there through the values that you've just gone through, even if he was to walk tomorrow, you would know that this football club is so well set up for the future without him anyway, and that's a credit to him. Just in regards to the Norm Smith, I've got queries over Shea Bolton, Rowan. I don't know if you do, but there's a lot of people out there saying he wasn't the man, the best on the ground. Where do you sit in regards to the Norm Smith yesterday?
31: Yeah, no, I'm with you. I mean, look, I thought he was really good, but I probably thought Luke Jackson was their best.
8: I agree.
31: It reminded me a little bit, going back to, you know, I think I've been to so many grand finals, I might as well go right back to 2002 with Nathan Buckley winning it, but Michael Voss in that game having an incredible last 5 minutes. And after that, they actually, it was a real controversy that year, and they came out and said, look, we will not collect the votes until after the siren. Now, I was in the box yesterday, and I didn't see exactly when they were collected, but I can tell you for a fact, because I voted on the 06 medal, which Andrew Embley won, that despite the fact they'd said that, I had someone tapping me on the shoulder with 5 minutes to go saying, where are your votes? And you can... guess what I said to them? I said, "Is it kick the difference, guys? You're not getting my votes to a siren." So I don't know if that still happens, but I just think the importance of Ashcroft in those last 4 minutes.
23: Fantastic. Which, the kid.
31: I think three clearances. Yeah, I think he was my best on ground.
23: Exactly. Rowan, great to chat with you. Great grand final. Great day for Australian rules footy. And we appreciate your time, Rowan. Thank you very much sincerely.
31: Any time, guys.
23: Thanks, Rowan. Rowan
8: Love
23: Connolly.
8: His thoughts. Great opinions. Writes great columns. ESPN.
23: He's a good writer.
8: Yep, he does a great job. 3AW, you can hear him
23: and
8: on
23: a good
8: it right then. So,
23: 54.
8: Tell you what.
23: Yes, what?
8: Tell you what. And he would know because he's seen a lot of those grand finals.
23: Yeah.
8: It really does stack up as one of the best finishes you'll ever see to win a premiership.
23: Oh,
8: in
23: no,
8: a grand final.
23: No doubt.
8: And when in everyone's sort of got the recency bias at the moment because of it happening yesterday, and also last week we saw a cracking prelim between Hawthorn and Brisbane, everyone's saying, oh, it's the greatest game we've ever seen. When you actually look at it in the full context, that yesterday's finish, those last 5 minutes, you won't find a chase down from behind like that in a grand final in dying stages quite the same.
23: Tuggers, I'll keep selling until I leave this earth.
8: 8223 0000.
23: Entertainment-wise, Australian rules football is top of the was.
8: Let's go to Amber at North Haven before we go to the break. Hi, Amber.
10: Oh, hi, guys. Love your show as usual. I've got to be honest. I'm a Port girl. I was sort of going for Frio, but I mainly was watching it for Kylie, so I watched her thing and then kept watching it, and I couldn't take my eyes off it. That would be one of the best games in my 70 years. I've been watching football all my life. Of football, I've seen, it was, you couldn't take your eyes off it, And the way that Brisbane took it at the end, my only thing I can say, I don't know whether it was the war fishing or that, but I think that Frio just thought they'd won it and they let their guard down, because even one of the interviews at the end, I don't know who it was with, he said, I thought we'd lost it. This was a Brisbane play. He said, I was even thinking in my head what to say to the boys. So I think it was just Brisbane just didn't take their eye off the ball, whereas sadly Frio thought they'd won it and let their guard down. But God, that would have to be one of the best games, well, the best game of football I've personally ever watched.
23: Good on you, Amber. 70 years. Good on you, sweetheart.
8: Could
23: there
8: not
23: you
8: agree.
23: Go. I've been saying it till I'm blue in the face.
8: All right, we'll take more of your calls next. It's 12 minutes to 12 here on the Roast.
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11: 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KG and Sam Tugwell talking Adelaide sport.
30: Oh, we're devastated. Like, there's no sugarcoating it. Like, Like I said to him after the game, I never felt so disappointed, but I had this massive sense of pride in the group. Like we came to play, we executed the plan, created so many opportunities for ourselves.
8: Yes, Justin Longmuir.
23: I felt sorry for him. That was a terrible look with his family. That was bad.
8: Yeah, broken man, a broken football club last night.
23: Man, and understandable.
8: Absolutely agree. So that'll be tough for Freo to recover. Remember, Brisbane lost by under a kick in their first grand final with Chris Fagan. They went on to win the next three.
23: They'll recover. That'll give them some impetus.
8: Not to say that means Freo will go back and get a chance again, but that was so close for them yesterday. Hey, interesting pickup by our producer Maddie just before. ABC Sport yesterday had Will Ashcroft on the show, on the broadcast yesterday after they had won Brisbane, and Will had this to say about the Norm Smith.
0: I'm a bit stiff. I haven't seen the votes or the stats or anything, so I don't really know, but I'm just happy to be a part of the three-peat. It's unbelievable.
8: Am I a bit stiff?
23: Oh, you shouldn't say that.
8: Oh, Will.
23: No. Mate, what did I say to you in the kitchen?
8: What?
23: Before coming to air about
8: what'd you say?
23: Will Ashcroft.
8: You said a lot in the kitchen.
23: I said I would have voted for him.
8: I agree.
23: Come on, Tuggers.
8: You say a lot out there. Let's get to our callers. John's at Port Augusta. G'day, Johnny.
1: Hi, KG. You're right. I was wrong. I'll admit when I'm wrong. It is a great game. I'm not getting whether it's the greatest game of the world or not. But it's a magnificent game.
23: Yeah, it is.
1: And I love my footy Zoom by 12 and 0. It's just, I can't stand a bad word said about cricket. My love. It's more my passion of test cricket. But that was a great game.
23: It was a
1: great game. It's one of the greatest games of the world, arguably the greatest. And it was just and that game yesterday, that was just an advancement. That was just bloody brilliant. So you're right, KG. I was wrong.
23: No, you're not wrong. You're entitled to your opinion. Cricket is my one love, John. No doubt about that. But when it comes to entertainment, Australian rules football, for the vigour, the commitment, the endeavour, the skill, you can't beat it.
8: It's unmatched.
23: It's unmatched.
8: Let's go to Paradise. G'day, Baz.
2: Hey, g'day, guys. Listen, Kenny.
23: Yeah, mate.
2: About the grand final last week in Norwood, mate.
23: Yeah.
2: What did you say to me? And I said, we are confident, so we are winning.
8: Mm-hmm.
2: But I'll tell you something, in the third quarter, mate, I think I dropped down to about zero.
8: You thought you lost it.
2: Oh, yeah, come on. There were three goals up.
23: Yep.
2: In the last quarter,
23: 17 points up, and I said to my beautiful daughter, Sal, we're home, love. Frio's home, because I was for Frio. And
2: that's a game I saw yesterday, but I'm talking about the last grand final in Norwood and
23: Well, there you go. That was
8: very similar, though, wasn't it? Three goals, wasn't it?
2: Similar, yeah. Norwood kicked five goals to 1 point, so, there you go.
23: No, that was a great finish, and that's what our code's about. It's so unpredictable.
8: Oh, we love the entertainment. Let's go to Ken at Woodcroft before we start to wrap up. G'day, Ken.
3: Yeah, g'day, mate. Both of you, a huge game today for the Adelaide 36ers.
8: Indeed.
3: After the disappointment of that last two-second shot, guy Pepper... No. He would never have.
8: Ever again.
3: He would never have made that shot. Bryce Cotton put all the pressure on him, and where he pulled it from was like, I don't know. It was from you know where. And apart from that, mate, there's a couple of times where Bryce Cotton, yes, he was top scorer, but he gave the ball away and it cost goals.
23: Yeah.
3: When he tries to dribble around in his own...
23: Ken, you're being a bit tough.
3: I know I'm being tough on him, but he does everything. But just recently, he has started to make a few costly mistakes.
23: Well, he's a human being. That's why he's starting to make as human beings, we do make mistakes. But I would never criticise Bryce Cotton. He's a freak.
8: Well, they're at home today. It's their first home game of the season, our Sixers. They take on the Cairns Taipans. 3:30. I believe it is sold out.
23: Well, there you
8: go. So it's another sellout for the Sixers. They just never miss,
23: these guys. They don't, do they?
8: In terms of crowds. And it's
23: you've got to hand it to the 36ers. What they've done for that sport's been magnificent.
8: NBL has rocketed in terms of popularity the last maybe 4 or 5 years. Mm. It's incredible now where it's compared to where it was over a decade ago.
23: I absolutely love it.
8: Well, you know what? I love today's show. Phil Smythe was outstanding to speak to. Great insights from Rowan the Brisbane Connolly. Camp. Roco gave us plenty of stuff.
23: And you know what? It's sad. Footy's over.
8: AFLW's on straight after midday.
23: Well, it is. And thanks.
8: Don't go down that path.
23: You shot me down.
8: Are going to take your next.
23: Just pull the trigger. No, I don't.
8: Where you want to keep your footy rolling, Cage?
23: Just shoot me down.
8: So we're going to head next after the midday news.
23: Hasn't been my day.
8: We'll hear from Jess Allen on the sports show during the weekend at about 12:15. We're going to take you straight to Unley because it's a 12:30 start between the Crows and Frio. Frio get a bit of somewhat redemption for the weekend at least. Do they? Crows might do them over.
23: I'm after it's you too.
8: Have a great Sunday afternoon, everybody.
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6: Partly cloudy with a top of 21 today. With the 12 o'clock news, I'm David Bruce.
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6: The dangers of moving toward artificial intelligence are being realised, prompting calls for cyber defences to be top priority. Two AI companies are facing pressure to appear before a Senate committee after an autonomous agent hacked government security systems and accessed private information. Scientific futurist Dr. Catherine Ball has told Nine it's a worrying sign.
7: The thing that bothers me most is the idea that these things could take out banking websites, the idea that it could take out critical infrastructure like water and electricity. I think they're the clear and present danger. We have been handing over so much of our personal information quite happily to the tech companies for the last 20 years.
6: The Albanese government is facing criticism over a rise in federal multicultural grants. One Nation data shows more than $300 million in funding has been awarded since the government won the last election, with 94% of funds directed to Labor seats. Party leader Pauline Hanson is calling for an urgent review of the decision-making process. Authorities are stepping up the response to Australia's escalating H5 bird flu outbreak as wildlife detections hit 652. The federal government has confirmed the virus has been growing in multiple states and territories, posing an ongoing threat to native birds and marine animals. A six-week advertising blitz is underway to better educate the public about the signs of bird flu and how to protect pets. Federal Agriculture Minister Julie Collins says it's about staying as prepared as we possibly can.
8: The fact that we've been able to detect the bird flu from its very first moment it arrived and as it makes its way across the country shows what a strong system Australia has in terms of our biosecurity. And again, I do want to thank the Australian public for their role in that. They have been tremendous.
6: Diplomatic efforts to resolve the Middle East conflict have collapsed after the US president rejected Iran's latest peace proposal. Iranian diplomats presented the proposal through Qatari mediators at the UN, offering a 7-day timeline to reopen the Strait of Hormuz in exchange for an end to US naval blockades. Speaking at the White House, Dr. Trump argues those terms are out of the question.
9: They want to make a deal, and I think that's fine. I like making a deal too. But I'm not, that deal would not

0: be acceptable.
1: Now turning to 5AA Sport. The Brisbane Lions have been crowned AFL Immortals with a blockbuster comeback, sealing the club its third straight Premiership Cup. A record crowd of over 100,000 were at the MCG for the grand final against the Dockers. Trailing by 17 points with less than 5 minutes to go, the Lions stacked on four unanswered goals to snatch a thrilling 96-89 point victory. It also marks Chris Fagan's third flag in his 10-year coaching career, the Lions boss labelling the comeback the best he's ever seen.
2: Most amazing three or four minute comeback I've ever seen. I must admit, sitting there on the bench, I thought that might have been a bridge too far. But as it turned out, we responded immediately, found some momentum from somewhere, and were able to get across the line.
1: Meanwhile, the dejected Fremantle players have landed back in WA after their loss to the Lions. Dockers coach Justin Longmuir says his team remains united.
3: Don't be too hard on yourself. We would have won together, and we lost. We lose together, so have each other's back.
1: The countdown continues to today's second NRL preliminary final. Penrith and Newcastle will battle it out for a spot at the grand final against the Roosters. Nathan Cleary comes in for the minor premier, Penrith chasing their sixth grand final in just 7 years. While last year's wooden spooners Newcastle are unchanged as they aim to qualify for their first grand final since 2001. The Adelaide Crows take on Fremantle in the AFLW today. The game gets underway at Unley Oval just after one. The 36ers are playing today as well. They're up against the Cairns Taipans at the Adelaide Entertainment Centre. The game starting at 3:30. 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
5: In Port Adelaide, there's a northbound lane closure on Commercial Road following a sewer main collapse. Diversions are in place. Getting busy Halifax Street between King William Street and Pulteney Street. Speeds reduced to 40 for works around Shepherd's Hill Road at Sturt Road, Anzac Highway at Morfitt Road and Victoria Road through North Haven. 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That's Adelaide's most accurate traffic on 5AA.
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1: Partly cloudy for the next few days and gradually warming up. A top of 21 today, 28 tomorrow, 32 on Tuesday, and then a shower or two forecast for Wednesday back to 23. Currently 18 on 5AA. 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
7: A massive win for the Adelaide Crows in the AFLW.
8: There certainly was. 39-30, they got up our Crows, and one of the stars, Jess Allen, played in her 50th. Jess, welcome.
9: Hey, how you going? Thanks for having me on.
8: No, thanks for coming on. It was a good game up there. What were the conditions like? It looked a little slippery.
9: Yeah, it was actually, I mean, it was a ripper of a day, but as you know, like, a bit of humidity up in Brizzy. So I think it was dropped to about 25 for game time, but then obviously as the lights come on, the sun went down, it just got a bit dewy as the game went on. So yeah, definitely the second half, a bit more wet weather conditions kind of came into it.
8: Well, there's records everywhere. I mean, you played your 50th. Noffy, or Ebony Marinoff, known more formally, she's going to be the last player standing to play every possible AFLW game since inception. It's just an incredible record.
9: Yeah, yeah, it's unreal. Actually, I don't think a lot of us knew until post-game when it got released, just because I think another girl in the competition that was neck and neck with her this whole time didn't play. So, yeah, pretty incredible achievement for her. And it wasn't, my 50th, but it was certainly my club 50th game. So I think I've did about 65 games, I think, normally. So I wasn't really expecting that milestone, but everyone, you know, keeps trying to make a big deal of it. it was nice to get a good win with the girls.
7: Well, that was the main thing, Jess. You got the win. Now, they've been a bit of a problem side for you to actually beat Brisbane in Brisbane. That's a feather in the cap.
9: Yeah, we've actually been looking at the stats, and it's pretty incredible. We actually haven't beaten the side since 2022, and myself individually, I've actually never beaten Brisbane before, home or away. So I think we're currently the biggest standing rival in the comp, in the sense that we've played each other more than any other team, just because of the way we've played out in finals pretty much every year. So pretty incredible history between us, but I think most of the time, within the last 4 years at least, every game is within 9 points. So to be able to get the win by 9 points is pretty incredible.
7: You're halfway through. You sit 3-3. What do you think you need to do in this second half to get a finals berth?
9: Honestly, biggest thing is probably consistency from here. We've had some really good patches, and even you would have seen, like, we obviously lost to Sydney early that first game of the season, but between Sydney and even Geelong on the weekend, like, we're losing by close margins. So we just honestly just got to take the form we sort of had coming through on the weekend and actually keep that momentum going. And the biggest thing is obviously Ryan asked a lot of our midfield on the weekend, and we finally found a bit more of the contest and actually got our clearance numbers up. And I think that was a big change in how we were successful yesterday. So I think that'll be the biggest thing, is keeping that going for the next couple of weeks.
8: Well, you won clearance convincingly. Ryan Davis, I was going to ask you about him. He obviously coached against the old mob for the first time. To me, he seems like the complete opposite to Doc Clark. I mean, if Doc Clark was any more laid back, he'd be horizontal. Whereas this fella's a bit like me. He's up in your face. He's energetic. He's got everyone going. Oh, I love it.
9: Yeah, 100%. No, you've got that right. I think that's probably the biggest thing most people notice is polar opposites. But yeah. I think in a good way. He's been very good. Obviously, you're the same. We've got 9 new players this year, the program. So it's a very different look at the team. And he's just come in pretty much with an open mind and sort of pretty much taken on all of our skills and attributes and stuff. And he's just got the momentum to sort of bring us into it. And I think for him, it was obviously he's excited after every win, but I think you could just tell that was pretty incredible for him to get the win over the old side. I think he would have taken a lot of pride shaking Craig's hand after the game, coming away with the win.
7: You got your hand to a fair bit of football. That was good for your midfielders. You made sure they were on the end of it.
9: Yeah, no, it was nice. Finally, found a bit of form, my body work in the ruck, so it was good. And I trying to pride myself on getting the mids first use, so it was nice to get a few more hit outs to advantage and a clearance number as well. So, yeah, I love when that happens for the girls.
7: I saw Tia Charlton was very busy, but caused one of the biggest fracas I think I've seen in AFLW. What was going on there? People going in and out of everything. Mm.
9: Yeah, I think you can see the rivalry turns up the heat a little bit between some of the girls, and Tia probably got on the back end of a good 50-metre penalty, which finished in a goal. And, yeah, she had an incredible game, her hunt around the footy and just ability to get forward and impact as well in the forward line was, incredible.
7: And little Neve Kelly, always enjoy watching her play, just always busy, always in and around. Mm. I love it.
9: I was going to say, yeah, she's been in really good form the last couple of weeks, although I think her sister did steal the show from her a little bit in that last minute of the game. We sort of pushed her back as the plus one, and you would have seen a bit of media around her with the sort of a goal-saving mark in that back line.
7: She had a great game. Grace,
9: 20 seconds to go, that mark, and it really just sealed the game for us. So, yeah, I think she took a bit of the credit for the game on that one.
8: Well, Grace Egan, we didn't even pay anything for Grace Egan, did we? That mob over there, Richmond in Melbourne, they let her walk away. I mean, who's the clown?
9: I know. We got on the end of a very handy trade, I think, for that one. And she's doing very well for us. Obviously, spent a lot of time in the forward line first couple games, and then ended the last quarter last week in the mids, and then obviously ran through down the weekend. And, yeah, I think people underestimate the experience she's got. And, yeah, she's been such a handy addition to the side this year.
8: Ridiculous they let her go, but it's our game. She was fantastic. So Freo this week at Unley, they also 3-3. Where to from here? How do we beat them?
9: Well, it's probably literally a bit of a repeat battle for us. It starts with the midfield. They've obviously got very handy ruck in Mimstrom and a very handy midfield group. So I think the biggest thing again will be that contest and clearance numbers again. So us middies got to put our head down again and get the work done. But also then, hopefully get some good use to our forwards. I think that'll help us get the job done.
8: Fantastic.
7: Well, the top six is there. You're in amongst it. So you've got a great opportunity to continue that on. And well done, Jess, on your Crows 50th game. And well done in your career so far. And great to talk to you.
9: No, thank you very much. Thanks for having me.
7: That is Adelaide Crows AFLW player Jess Allen on the victory against Brisbane, one that they haven't had for quite a while.
0: Hi, Graham Goodings here. 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
23: Yes, and a very good afternoon. Welcome to Unley Oval. It is a picture-perfect afternoon for football here in Adelaide. Round 7 of the AFLW competition in 2026. It is the Adelaide Crows, won 3 of their last 4 games, sitting 11th with a 3-3 record, hitting their straps nicely at the moment. Hosting Frio, won 3 of their last 5 games, also, mind you, with a 3-3 record, and sitting 10th. The Crows, last week, winners in Queensland against Brisbane. They won by 9 points. They got out to a quarter time lead, held on from then on in. One last quarter goal was all it took. The Dockers, meanwhile, losers against the Dogs in Perth. They lost by 10 points. They had 2 scoreless quarters, including the last, and really that cost them in the end. It is 5AA AFLW football Sunday afternoon, picture perfect, all thanks to Sportle and Naomi Will Real Estate. Patrick Goldsmith with you here at Unley Oval. Alongside me, it is a great pleasure as always to work with this woman, Jenny Williams. Good afternoon to you.
2: Good afternoon, Paddy, and what a beautiful day for footy. And again, Crows fans, they do a good job turning up here at Unley Oval.
23: They are very good at it, aren't they? They rock up week in, week out, and it's always a joy to be here to see the smiling faces, because it is that vibe in AFLW football we've seen for the last 10 years.
2: Absolutely, and what's happened now is people actually have their spot. They can come along, meet the same families or the same people. So people have made it very territorial, and for the Crows, it's important that they win at home, because that's a big difference for them.
23: Well, it is important that they win at home. Their home record this year been very, very interesting. They've won one of three games.
2: Mm-hmm.
23: Three of one, two from two away, mind you. So that's a different challenge altogether. What do you put that record at home down to? Is it just this is a new environment, Sammy? Mm-hmm. They've played plenty of games here before, but Unley has become the Crows' home in 2026 full time. What do you put it down to, their record here this year?
2: Well, they've played good teams here, ones that we can actually say look like they're really going to push for the premiership. But the Crows now have actually shown last week against Brisbane that that was their first win, I didn't realise, like in six or seven times against Brisbane. So when I was watching, I was going, they were actually showing that they were the team to beat. And it was fantastic, because that's going to give them the confidence. And to come back here today, poor old Frio, they've got their six fans here, I think.
23: Well,
2: and after yesterday, it'll be interesting how the women's team go after how the whole thing went with the men yesterday.
23: Let's talk about yesterday. Let's talk about it. One thing's for sure today, we will not be seeing Wharfie time. We know that. And with good reason, because, well, A, it's a Crows home game, but B, didn't that backfire?
2: Look, it's one of those things that, you know, could have gone either way.
23: Yep.
2: Brisbane was smart. They actually prepared for it. So if you're the opposition, instead of going, oh, they're going to do Wharfie time, it was actually, well, when they do Wharfie time, we're going to feel like if they're thinking they're going to push extra, we can do that as well. And it's like anything else. I was listening to Phil Smythe on the radio before saying Chris Fagan is prepared. So they were prepared for that. Here, with the women's, I think it's one of those things today that the Crows need to actually understand, though, home ground advantage is so important for them to get in the finals. They need to win this game.
23: Well, it is a big game coming up. As I mentioned, 10th first, 11th. So the Dockers this year, with a 3-3 record, they've had wins against Essendon, Richmond and Collingwood.
2: Who
23: are all at the bottom. So tell me a little bit about this Frio side. What are you expecting from them today? I know you've seen a little bit of them over the start of the season. What are you expecting from them this afternoon?
2: Yeah, it's one of those things that when you watch, sometimes I watch a team and I think, oh, wow, they're moving the ball well, or you know, like quick movement or long kicks, and all of a sudden they play a different team and they look completely different because pressure seems to be the difference. And if we're talking about what the Crows are going to bring today, I think it's that Marinoff, she does not let the ball get out easily. And last week it was good to see Charlton start to get in the game. And we're actually going, you asked me before, we were looking at how's Maddie Newman going. Well, how good is she doing as a young leader now? She was one of the first-year players a few years ago. Well, she's now going out there, and she has a beautiful kick on her as well. So Frio are going to rely on those names that we know. Ash Brazel, Strom, there's two Stroms. Mim has been one of the great players when we've watched her here before kick goals at Unley. So Frio will be relying on, there's a bit of wind. When you have it, you absolutely have to use it in women's footy. And the other thing is, do not give away any 50 metres when you're actually...
23: Here at Unley, for sure.
2: It is just way too short. And the Crows are prepared. I think they're starting to know they hit their straps. And as we just said, I think Indy Rashid, who wasn't in the team, has actually allowed them to straighten up a little bit. And she's a nice, tall target to go along with everyone else that they've got there. And it allows Eloise Jones, EJ, to go back to the back lines.
23: Yeah, and you've got Caitlin Gould up there as well.
2: Absolutely.
23: Had her first goalless game for the year last week. But she's kicked six on the season. Obviously a champion goal kicker, kicked 70 across the career.
2: She's also unselfish. So when we say that, she actually does give the ball off. So, you know, like that's one of the things. If you want your team to win, sometimes you may may be goalless, but it doesn't mean you haven't had an impact.
23: It is 5AA AFLW football, all thanks to Sportle. 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
2: banner
23: expertise for over 20 years. That is a big banner,
2: that is a
23: Jenny.
2: Huge banner.
23: And it is struggling in the wind at the moment. It's struggling to keep it up.
2: But again, wow. How good is that to have such a big banner? If you looked at women's footy when we first started, it was lucky to have, anything there. Now it's amazing.
23: And this is the thing that we've seen, and the Crows have done it so well. What happens immediately when you've got success in your first season, fans get on board immediately, and then it continues on for 10 years, which is fantastic about the Crows. You mentioned those midfielders before. I wanted to hone in on them for the Crows this afternoon. It does really feel like, to me, it's a bit of a coming-of-age year for this midfield group because it's changed considerably. We know there's a lot of players that have gone out the side. And those names that you mentioned, Newman, she's averaging 23 possessions. She's having a career-best year. Sarah Goodwin goes from strength to strength. And in the middle as well, Tia Charlton, 13 tackles last week. It's not just what she's doing with ball in hand, it's the pressure as well.
2: Well, when you say that, I think last week they hit their straps. And
23: yep.
2: The week before when the Crows lost, it was actually those players didn't get there. Marinoff had an amazing game as usual.
23: Yep.
2: But those secondary players, who should now be primary players, didn't get their hands on the ball enough. And the other two sisters that we should mention from last week.
23: Yeah.
2: Both Kelly girls played amazingly.
23: Neve and Grace.
2: Watching Grace, she's actually a big size too, and she puts so much pressure on the opposition. So I'm looking to see, really, I actually think, even though they've won the same sort of area on the premiership table, I actually think the Crows are really big favourites today.
23: Well, we'll find out. It's not too far away from kicking off here, about 10 minutes until we get underway. The Crows have just come out on Unley Oval, as we mentioned a little bit earlier. Slightly overcast, but 20 degrees here in Adelaide this afternoon. Picture-perfect day for football. And the Crows, Jenny Williams says, hitting their straps last week, look to continue on this afternoon as they continue on their way. Jenny, I want to pose an eye across the rest of the competition as well, because it's been a big week of football. One game on Thursday night, Geelong keep on their merry way. They sit third. Big win over Hawthorn, who have had their moments this year but couldn't quite get it done. And then on Friday, we had four games. Winners, West Coast over Essendon, the Dogs over Port Adelaide, Carlton over Richmond, and North Melbourne bounced back from a win, or a loss against Hawthorn, should I say, with a big win over Melbourne. North Melbourne just find a way, don't they?
2: Well, absolutely. I watched all of those games, and I actually was saying, for me, the day before a grand final, me to watch so many good women's games. The Hawks looked like they were terrible in the first half, but did all right against Geelong in the second half. But Geelong, Chloe Shearer is hitting her straps, and
23: amazing.
2: It's great to see South Australians, when you're actually watching that, along with my favourite, Chris Marcus, is just an amazing player. But you talk about Melbourne and North Melbourne. Melbourne were ahead, and they were looking like, oh, wow, we're out here. Then all of a sudden, North Melbourne, who were apparently a few players that had the flu, some had even missed, they actually said, we lost last week, it's not going to happen 2 weeks in a row. And, wow, they really turned it on. And it was a really good game to watch.
23: It is amazing how some of these clubs just know how to win in this competition. I mean, you look at the Crows, that's the way they were built up, certainly in the early seasons. Transformation this year, which we've waxed lyrical about over the last few months as the season's got underway, but Brisbane know how to win in the early stages, and it continues on. North Melbourne seem to be the latest fad in the competition. They're just building success within the four walls.
2: Well, it's interesting because I say culture is people.
23: Mm.
2: And I think, you're as good as probably the top five people that you've got in your group.
23: Yep.
2: And North Melbourne go deeper than that.
23: Yep.
2: They have so many. Gardner is so good. And then all of a sudden, one of their other forwards was out for the week before, comes back in, takes marks, keeps the ball in the area. And again, the Crows, let's say they lost a little bit earlier during the year when they'd lost great players. Like all of a sudden, Hatchard's gone.
23: Yep.
2: And Chelsea Randall is missing. So the Crows have taken a little bit of time to get there. But as Maddie Newman said, the ones that have been there for a while, Sarah Allen, now Jess Allen, you've also got Marinoff, they need to actually give the others confidence that we know what we're doing, and let's stick to it, and off we go.
23: We're about halfway through the season at this point. We're six, it's round six. Where do you feel like the Crows' chances of making the top eight at the end of the season are as Freo run out into Unley Oval?
2: Well, I think today determines it.
23: Yeah.
2: Because if they come out and actually go, look, we are going to build on what we did last week against Brisbane. We can actually play against other teams that are around the same as us, because these are the ones they need to win to get in that final eight. And they can probably do that today.
23: So, sitting just above them on the ladder at the moment, in ninth Richmond, eighth Hawthorn, and seventh Gold Coast. I know they've got Gold Coast in a few weeks' time. That's going to be a big challenge. He is here in Adelaide. But certainly, huge challenge ahead of him and a huge opportunity. I think no one really expected a whole lot from them this year. So to be able to be sitting in this position where a finals berth is possible, huge boost for the Crows midway through the season.
2: Absolutely. And probably last week, as I said, was one that was a real test because Brisbane, they haven't beaten for a long time. So now they go, well, hold on, we can beat them.
23: Yep.
2: We may as well get into this finals and anything can happen. But again, any form of finals experience is good for players. Mm. So even if they're going, okay, maybe North Melbourne are ahead, a fair way ahead of us, it's actually we're building again for another year or two. And the Crows, if they can actually make the finals, it is going to be great for them this year, because, again, maybe one home final would be an amazing thing to have. And as you said, it also gets you fans.
23: Yeah.
2: Making finals, little kids start going,
23: success.
2: Wow, this is exciting. Success breeds people wanting to watch you.
23: 12:30 here in Adelaide, not far away from kicking off in round seven of the AFLW. It is the Crows taking on Fremantle. Jenny Williams and Patrick Goldsmith with you this afternoon. All thanks to Sportle and to Naomi Will Real Estate. Players going through their warm-ups out on Unley Oval at the moment. Let's have a look at some of the players for the Crows in particular. Huge moment for Ebony Marinoff this week, by the way. Last remaining player to have played every possible game.
2: She's like the most resilient player you can have. I would say she had syndesmosis, which most of the fellas missed 5 or 6 weeks. Husband's a sports GP, and I said, how has she got that? And he goes, well, she really should miss one or two. She didn't miss any, and again, she's just one of those that I think loves having the record, is going to make sure she's going to set one that is going to be very hard for anyone else to even get to. But I think, you know, we often talk about her disposal, but as I said, she is no different to most of the guys. And even though I was looking up the records of the Dacos brothers, they actually often have about the same record as Marinoff has of hitting the target.
23: Yep.
2: But she's an inside player. She gets it. She's going to have some disposals that just go everywhere because she's getting rid of it quickly.
23: A picture of longevity is always impressive in whatever field, and Ebony Marinoff just applies a trade brilliantly here at the Adelaide Crows. One player that I think's come in this season, which has been fantastic, and there's a real moment of note in this name today, Grace Egan. I feel like she's become so important in this Crows side very quickly, and for the first time ever, she'll play against her sister Holly, who's playing just her fifth game for the Dockers after being drafted a couple of years ago. But Grace Egan, I feel like her importance inside 50 and across the middle of the ground cannot be understated on this Crows side.
2: Well, I agree. We hadn't actually seen her until a few weeks ago, and then all of a sudden, she's actually not only able to take good marks, she's strong, and she knocks the opposition off the ball. So you're exactly right. She's helped them straighten up an awful lot too. And as I said, they've also got Sarah Allen, and you've got Chelsea Bedell in their back line, and they are so hard to get past.
23: You mentioned Maddie Newman a little bit earlier. She's another player I wanted to highlight. We can see her going through her warm-ups out on Unley Oval at the moment. She's had a breakout season, I feel like, Jenny. I mean, you can talk to this better than I can. She's averaging 23.3 possessions a game. It's a career best. But her run and speed and power inside 50, so crucial to this Crow side, isn't it?
2: Absolutely. And so this is what we're going to see today. I'm quite looking forward to this because Freo are actually quite quick.
23: Yep.
2: They're, again, used to having a bit of a paddock and having a run. So Unley Oval always provides a challenge, I think, for the opposition because it's a smaller ground.
23: Yep.
2: It's how you play it. And also there's a fair wind coming across the ground today.
23: Yep.
2: So it'll be interesting if they play on the grandstand side or if the ball spends a lot of time out near the scoreboard, depending on who's got most possessions.
23: Well, it is not far away from beginning here at Unley, no doubt about that. One stat I noticed, but from a team point of view, Jenny, as we came into this, was the Crows, they're the number two tackling side in the competition. Fremantle are number two for tackles inside 50. So I know they're a fast, free-flowing side to play football against Fremantle, but there's also a pressure factor that they bring, and of course the Crows this season bring as well.
2: Oh, the Crows are very good at that. Oh, and again, let's actually say when the Crows are up there for tackles, if you took Marin off out there, all of a sudden you're not anywhere near that. Her amount, the amount of tackles she had in the last game, I think she did 12. And it was just amazing how many tackles she gets in and under all the time. But as you said, Frio, if they can get the ball moving down their end and they hold it in that area, it puts a lot more pressure on the Crows, and they can actually then try and get it over the top of Bedell and Sarah Allen, so they can't actually be involved in the game so much. But I'll give you, if I had to say one thing that I think makes a difference, it's Chelsea Bedell, her actual kicking out. If you kick out behind, Chelsea Bedell gets the ball and she will hit a target halfway down the field, which is a huge advantage for the Crows, especially now when you've got Egan that can come down on the wing and actually catch it straight away. So what a great thing the Crows are developing there.
23: Well, we're less than a minute away from this game getting underway at Unley. The Crows won the toss. They will kick to the southern end of Unley Oval, the right of your radio dial. As we look out on a picture-perfect afternoon for football, 5AA AFLW, thanks to Sportle and Naomi Wheel Real Estate. Patrick Goldsmith and alongside me, Jenny Williams. Jenny, any final thoughts on this contest this afternoon before we do get underway?
2: Yeah, I think as you've just highlighted, the team that actually puts the most pressure on will win this game, because they've both got runners, they've both got people that inside their 50 can kick goals. Gould, as you said, probably won't have two goalless games in a row, but let's see who, right from women's footy centre bounce, who takes it away and who can score really quickly from that centre bounce. As Shea Bolton will tell you yesterday, he got it out of the centre bounce for that last bit, but their team couldn't score from it.
23: Just incredible. Just an incredible performance. Game full stop yesterday. And we're hoping to see one this afternoon as well at Unley. Players go out to their positions. We've got Banfield and Custerman standing in front of us on this broadcast side wing. In the middle, Strom and Allen will go head to head. Marinoff goes and stands alongside Hayley Miller. First docker to 100 games next week. We get underway. 12:35 on the clock. Game underway between the Crows and the Dockers. Marinoff comes through. Kick up towards half forward. Rashid juggled it, bounced out of her hands, and the Dockers threw Strom, a little handball over the top. Working towards the outer side, Healy. And then Newton to the right half forward flank for the Dockers. Knocked away. Allen goes in a second time. Stannett does well for the Dockers, just up towards half forward. Hands on it, McCarthy, and then inside 50 again for Fremantle. Over the top, Zanka gets the run on, but coming across, brilliantly done by Neve Kelly. Or was it free kick paid the other direction, Jenny?
2: Well, no, they've actually said it was deliberately out of bounds. So
23: Miller has the ball.
2: Pretty hard shot there in that pocket.
23: She's right in the right forward pocket for Fremantle. In the northeastern pocket, curls that round beautifully. Great start for Frio. Have got the first of the game. One straight six, the Dockers. The Crows yet to score. Just a minute gone here at Unley.
2: We said about Frio being quick. We just saw a very quick ball movement there. But again, I think the Crows would be disappointed. They got a really easy centre clearance and it went to the half forward line and it rebounded way too easily. And Fremantle made space, used a good handball out into a clear area and got it forward again. So Sarah Allen again, good spoil, but Frio had the numbers coming past to get the ball moving forward again.
23: Jenny Williams on 5AA football. Hayley Miller with goal number 6 for the season and 41 at the Dockers. She becomes Fremantle's all-time leading goal kicker. So a big congratulations to Hayley Miller. And she goes into the middle and gets ball again. Caught holding the ball. Great tackle by Goodwin. She is a ball inside there. There is no doubt about that. Up towards half forward, knocked away from Rashid by Healy.
2: Oh, great.
23: And Dockers again through Bowers. She's a ball for Fremantle. Allen takes possession on the outer side wing. Clever kick by Douglas through the middle. Neve Kelly defensive side of the middle. Hits up Goodwin on a short 45. And then over the top to Egan. She's been a star.
2: And again,
23: 27 possessions last week. Neve Kelly runs past for the handball and then inside 50. Knocked away from Gould. She's got the pressure with her. Couldn't claim the mark. They all pile in. Verrier takes possession. Then Newton was dumped. Egan took possession of it. That's Grace Egan. Just kicked it along the line by about 5 metres. Kept it moving. Egan ended up with it again. At full forward for the Crows. It's a real scrap. Holding the ball.
2: Yep. Evaded one tackle, Indy Rashid, but couldn't evade the second one. Again, that give and go, Paddy. We know when you actually get the ball, give it off and go past, it makes a huge difference. And Neve Kelly is excellent at it.
23: Frio with it on the outer side. Bowers ran into a little bit of trouble, so turn around as she hit the Egan wall.
2: Beautiful kick.
23: Stannett perfectly, the number two to the number four. Playing game number 76 today. Angelique Stannett. The start of this Fremantle side. Bowers ran for it and gets the ball again.
2: Again, Frio are giving space and then short, easy kicks into the wind.
23: One straight so six, the Dockers. One. The Crows yet to score. The Crows chose to kick with the wind. Jones, ooh, dangerous kick, turned it over immediately. Banfield at centre-half forward for Fremantle. Again, looks inside 50. Zanka's got the one out. One juggle,
2: oh,
23: two
2: mark.
23: Juggle. Mark paid.
2: EJ would like to have that one back, yep, again, Patty, because, again, she was kicking, she didn't realise, I think, with the wind, so she took a little bit off it, and it was intercepted, and that interception around the 50-metre mark for the opposition just gives Frio an easier shot on goal.
23: We spoke about it off-air, Jenny, but Eden Zanka, one of those players that we were excited to see, yep, this afternoon. She's kicked 80 goals across her career, former Melbourne player. Comes in from 25 out and sneaks it home. So, tough start for the Crows. The Dockers get the first two. Two straight 12. Crows been inside 50 just once or twice and yet to score. Four gone.
2: Yeah, well, that's one of the things the Crows would be disappointed in. They actually did attack the ball in their forward line, but got a holding the ball against them. And then all of a sudden, allowing Frio to take it into this wind along the ground is one of those things that if Frio are going to do short kicks, make sure that you're with them. But then, great mark, Mozanka. Overhead marks are gold.
23: So Egan has a couple of handballs and a kick, three possessions. Neve Kelly the same with three kicks. But Kiara Bowers also has three, and she is so dangerous.
2: Absolutely.
23: Stands alongside Grace Egan in the middle of the ground at the moment. Tap one down for the Crows. Goodwin tried to burst through, couldn't. So too Grace Egan. Not getting out of that tackle.
2: Still love that by Goodwin. She hit the ball at speed.
23: Yep.
2: And that's all you can do as a midfielder.
23: Allen from behind in the ruck contest. Tapped it straight down to Egan, who tries to break three of three tackles. Again, nothing doing. So it'll be yet another ball up in the middle of Unley Oval. 5.5 gone to start this game. It is a Frio two-goal lead.
2: I'm just looking. Can you see Marinoff out there?
23: She was out there earlier.
2: I'll
23: have to keep an eye. She's currently
2: when you're
23: on the bench.
2: Goals down.
23: She's currently on the bench.
2: There we go.
23: So
2: when you're two goals
23: bit
2: down.
23: Of a rest.
2: Yes.
23: They're off to the race again. Newton, big hit by Jones.
2: Jones.
23: A raging ball. Newman out wide. Allen picks up, and then Neve Kelly looks inside 50. Gorman punched away from her half forward. It'll roll towards the boundary line and it will be thrown in 60 around from the Crows' goal, this broadcast side.
2: That was a good spoil. Gorman took some very good marks last week to the Crows. So again, Frio look like they're on. They actually want this ball.
23: The Crows won three of their last four games coming into this afternoon. Wins against Brisbane, Hawthorn and West Coast. And at the half forward, Bowers
2: the
23: tries
2: ball.
23: To get rid of Charlton. That's holding the ball.
2: Good umpiring so far.
23: Been right on the money.
2: Yeah,
23: for
2: they've
23: sure.
2: been really good. Every time someone's tried to take on the tackler, they've actually called it.
23: So Charlton looks inside 50. Gorman's got space. Just couldn't get over the top. Good fist in there by McCarthy for the Dockers. Ends up with it a second time and then sold some candy. They exit defensive 50 into space. Latching onto it, McNaughton eventually gets it. Jones got her at half back.
2: Oh, well played.
23: McNaughton gets up with it again. Kaufman helped out. Hook rubber kick, looking for Zanka. Allen comes across, Bedell alongside. Bedell a handball backwards right towards the line. Douglas sees it out. And another behind for Frio. They're 2-1.
2: That was magnificent. McNaughton again, give. She got up off the ground again and got it back. And her kick wasn't very good, thank goodness.
23: No. The Crows with a bit of work to do here, though, Jenny.
2: Absolutely. It's almost like they're thinking that the wind will do the work for them. And it's Frio are doing everything you possibly can to make sure that no one gets an easy ball.
23: Jenny Williams on 5AA football, Sunday afternoon, round 7 in the AFLW. Head-to-head between these two sides, by the way. 9-1 in the Crows' favour. Frio's only win in round 3, 2021. They won by 30 points. So, going against history today, Frio. Oh. There is Marinoff, a handball. Just too much on it for Charlton running past. It'll be a lasso free kick. Frio's right and centre wing in front of your 5AA commentary box.
2: Good ball movement by the Crows then. Just that little bit over-anxious with the handball. And she's dodged again.
23: Yeah, McCarthy sold the candy along the wing. Went looking for Newton. Knocked away. Marinoff did well in the contest. Turned around. Kicks only as far as Bowers, who looks in board, bounced between a couple of players. Well done tackle by Lally. Then inside 50 again, long raking kick towards the goal square. Bounces the right way if you're a Crows fan, out of bounds, and it'll be thrown in.
2: Douglas has been doing very well for the Crows, but that one, two Crows players should have tackled the Frio girl going straight through the middle. Both of them thought each other was going to do it, and Frio got straight through.
23: I mean, we spoke about the pressure of the Crows. You can't let up on it. It's a requirement for the whole game. As Zanka in the ruck gets Bowers. It to Bowers. There's a shot at goal. How does it land?
2: Behind.
23: Behind. So they're second for the afternoon. 2-2-14. The Crows yet to score. 9 minutes gone. First term on 5AA football.
2: Here we are talking about Chelsea Bedell kicking in and Frio being one of the best sides at making sure that you can't get it out of their forward line.
23: Well, Bedell went long towards the outer side.
2: Beautiful kick.
23: Beautiful kick to Allen. Grace Egan leads short, ignores the offering. Instead, a wobbly ball down the wing. Works out fine for Grace Kelly. She marked it on the chest and then Newman ran past. Just juggled it, but ended up fine and up to half forwards. There is Holly Egan. Marks virtually unopposed in the end, the sister of Grace. She's right at half back. Gets around the opposition issue and then long down the middle of that Unley Oval. Douglas has given away a free kick to O'Sullivan, who plays on immediately. Miller continues on with the handball. Bowers just had to juggle it. Sold herself into a bit of trouble. And a good stoppage there for the Crows outside of defensive 50.
2: It's one of those handballs. Please don't give it to me. Please don't give it. And they did.
23: Unfortunately, for the Dockers' sake, they did. So, centre-half back for the Crows. They're kicking towards the southern end of Unley Oval. That's with the wind, you'd have to say, Jenny.
2: Oh, yes. It's pretty close.
23: 2-2-14. 10 gone. That's Frio. The Crows yet to score. Big challenge already in this contest between these two sides for the Crows. As we see stoppage after stoppage at centre-half forward.
2: You're going to find Marinoff isn't going to let them get the ball out. That's why I'm glad she's back on the ground.
23: Where her and Bowers going head-to-head is quite some battle. It ends up coming out again. Here's McCarthy.
2: Beautiful
23: with a look
2: kick.
23: At goal. Great kick just across the face, though. Through for another minor score. So again, that Sportel scoreboard, 2-3-15, the Dockers. The Crows yet to score, and this is becoming an issue now for the Crows. They can't get it past halfway, Jenny.
2: Oh, when we're actually having a look at, I was just checking the ground ball gets. When you're actually having a look at the contested mark, a ball at the moment, it's all Frio. Again.
23: And they've got it again. They go in short once more. Kaufman marks 35 really out from goal.
2: With the wind?
23: With the wind. She wants to lower the eyes. Went looking for Zanka, who's won herself a free kick. Play on the call.
2: And
23: the goal's been kicked. So their third Fremantle. 11 and a half gone. And they lead already by 21 points. The Crows yet to score. 3-3-21 Fremantle.
2: There we go, uncontested possessions, 26-14 at the moment. Frio are actually making space and getting there. Well, any time the Crows get it, they have people Freo on them straight away. So it'll be interesting to have a look at. Goodwin's back on again. They have to stop. The Crows have to stop Freo getting it out of the middle here.
3: What's that clearance number looking like between the two sides at the moment? Because it feels like what we're seeing is the Crows getting towed up.
2: Well, tackles 15 to 7.
3: Yeah.
2: So straight away, well, that's twice as many.
3: So
2: or more than that.
3: 12 and a half gone, first term. Freo 3-3-21. The Crows yet to score. Comes out the Crows side of the centre clearance, of the centre stoppage, should I say.
2: McCarthy is a big body, isn't she? Number 7
3: yep.
2: for Freo. She knocks people off the ball and makes sure that they don't get an easy pass.
3: Yeah, 25 touches and 6 tackles last week for McCarthy as Miller gets another clearance, an inside 50 for Fremantle right out the back. Gorman's there to mop up, gave it to Bedell. Oh. The pressure came immediately, just got a handball away. On the last line, the Crows, got to be so careful. Good kick, but a cross goal.
2: It's free kick.
3: Holding free kick, Goodwin will take it. So just a little bit of respite at the moment here for the home side because they've been up against it for the first half of this game.
2: Bowers herself is actually making sure that there's no easy kicks for any midfielders.
3: Well, she kicked that last goal as well, Bowers, so she can do absolutely everything.
2: Oh, wow, great.
3: Handball from Strom. That's Mim was really good. Brazel, low ball inside 50. Great body work by Bedell. Off half
2: great
3: back,
2: kick.
3: Wants to keep pursuing it down the line. Strom came across, got a hand in there. Newton just dropped it. Marinoff, clear and kick, only got 10 metres towards the middle of the ground. Well done by Boyle Carr, Newman, a thicket of players, these handball chains. Marinoff up to centre-half forward, no one home again, Jenny.
2: Yeah, that one, she had more time. It was almost a panic kick where she had more time. The Crows need to talk to each other and say time, time, because there were players that she could have got that ball to.
3: So Holly Egan started this play, went short to West, and then Brazel, centre-wing broadcast side. 21-point margin already in favour of the visitors. Long down the wing again, off hands. Miller got up high, goes towards the boundary. Well done by Gorman. Handball back to Jones. Jones on her right boot, long down the wing, over the head of Brazel and Boyle Carr. Boundary's been put ahead of the ball. Kick towards a pack. Again, Freo come away with it. So West towards the middle of ground. Stannett marks.
2: In between four Crows.
3: Pinpoint accurate with the kick. Miller had to wait for it. In fact, it's not Miller. My apologies. It's Banfield. Backwards. Wow. Bowers running past. Inside 50 again for Fremantle. Towards the pocket.
2: Mark
3: juggled and Mark taken.
2: She actually extended her arm and it ran down her arm and then fell into her lap. And she got her other hand there.
3: So Smith in the pocket. Bella Smith. We'll go back and have a look at what would be Fremantle's fourth. And a hot start to this game.
2: Yep, when you look at Bowers and McCarthy, 8 touches already.
3: Smith's kick goes across the face. It'll land in the goal square. No mark taken. Right out the side. Flying shot at goal. Hits the post. It was McNaughton.
2: Again, though, even numbers at the contest. And Freo managed to get a kick away at the goal.
3: Crows have got to come up with something from their defensive side. Yeah. Newman. Dinky kick, dangerous kick, turned over, looking at goal low, handballed back to Bowers, lowers the eyes, clever kick, they juggled it, no mark taken, no.
2: That was very lucky then because one of the Freo players got in the road of the other one.
3: It was almost like Bowers could have had a pop at it herself, but having already kicked one today, decided it wasn't quite needed. O'Sullivan on hands and knees. Bedell out the back. Just goes short over the top. Egan, right place, right time. Marks in the pocket. She's seen plenty of it already this afternoon. Grace Egan. Last week, 27 touches. Just goes from strength to strength at the Crows. Here's her sister Holly. Ran past it. Bound. Got tackled and then dispossessed. Holding the ball.
2: Yep.
3: The pressure. It is there from the Dockers so far. Brazel.
2: It's almost like they watched the team yesterday and came out and went, we do not want to lose today.
3: Well, I think there's probably a little bit of that, to be honest with you. Brazel kicks up towards half forward. Newman robes the pack nicely. Couldn't handball as far as she would have liked. And they toss it around. Ends up right out towards Stannett. And then McNaughton does well enough to get around Cronin. Inside 50. Again to the hotspot. Players chase after it. Too hot for Newton. Eventually she got there. West at centre-half forward. Short to the outer side. Mark taken. It's Miller again.
2: The defence are doing a good job at spoiling any attempting mark, but all of a sudden it's hitting the ground and Frio look like they've got 2-1 players as everyone's going past the ball. The Crows look tired and slow at the moment. Makes me wonder whether anyone's ever got the flu or something like this when with such a start where they just can't get their hands on the ball.
3: Miller shoots from 40 metres out. She is a champion goal kicker.
2: That's
3: has
2: a great
3: it got
2: goal.
3: The legs? It has. Both arms in the air. And Frito march on. They're fourth. 4-4. Plays yet to score. 7.5 gone. So quarter time beckons. And the Crows so far, no answers in this contest.
2: 8 scoring shots, inside 50, 10-3. And you're actually going, the Crows just don't look like they've got... Frio look like they've got 3 or 4 people either getting to the ball or running past really quickly. And the Crows just look like they're lethargic at the moment, which is often nerves. But I couldn't imagine that is the case in a match like this.
3: That inside 50 count, 10-3. In favour of Frio, so dominating field position at the moment, just a couple of minutes on before quarter time. Crows need an answer before we get there. Allen wins the tap down. Charlton goes chasing after it. Her opposite number 25 in Kaufman tackles her. Clearance comes the way of Fremantle again, up towards centre half forward, bounces over the head of a couple. Gorman did well, waited for it to bounce. Cronin's kick turned over. Short one marked by Lowe.
2: Again, Frio just get the numbers around into all the areas, gives themselves an opportunity.
3: So Lowe kicks inside 50, a high ball, marking opportunity for anyone who wants to have a crack at it. No one could. Rolls out of bounds. Miller watched it out. 2 goals already today for Hayley Miller. 42 on the career in game number 99. First docker next week. All things going to plan.
2: The Crows' biggest possession getter at the moment is Chelsea Bedell.
3: Which tells you everything about where the game's
2: being
3: played.
2: Yep.
3: Deep in the Crows' defence, we're at halfback for the home side at the moment. Kaufman chases after it, knocked away from her by Allen. It was well done. Marinoff looks towards the middle of the ground and kicks there too. Getting there first was Grace Kelly, tackled immediately, and Frio with run again. Inside 50, this time off the boot of Indy Strom into the side today. And there is that woman, Bedell.
2: Imagine she's playing well.
3: Where would they be without it?
2: Yeah, absolutely.
3: So Bedell,
2: look at that kick.
3: Looks towards the outer side. Booming kick from the former All-Australian. Grace Kelly got some run about her. Mark was dropped. Crows fans disappointed at half
2: good
3: forward.
2: Tackle.
3: Holly yep. Egan took it, and then a great tackle. You're all right. So Munyard with it. Looks inside 50. A low ball fisting from behind. Charlton with a strong tackle at centre-half forward. Frio have got to hold on here. They will. Kaufman clears defensive 50.
2: Great Bowers. Kick.
3: The kick was to her advantage, and then she sold some candy up towards half forward again. Could they get one late one? Johnson over the top. O'Sullivan in the pocket. Bounces ahead of her. And then taken out
2: tackle.
3: Of bounds.
2: But again, how quickly did Frio move it from one end to the other all the time? They are the... take the mark or they put it over the top for their player to run onto it.
3: So 20 and a half minutes gone. 4-4-28 to the Crows, yet to score on the Sportal scoreboard. And there is your siren for the break as we just get underway again. We will take a break here after what was a quarter that the Crows would rather forget. Frio on the back of the grand final result yesterday, probably pretty happy. 4-4-28, the visitors, the Crows, yet to score. So as we go to the break here on 5AA football, a 28-point lead for the visitors. We'll be back right after this.
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3: Ball, holding the ball. Great tackle by Goodwin. She is a ball inside there and sneaks it home. So, tough start for the Crows. The Dockers get the first two. Plays on immediately. Miller continues on with the handball. Bowers just had to juggle it. Sold herself into a bit of trouble. And a good stoppage there for the Crows outside of defensive 50. Marinoff up to centre-half forward. No one home again, Jenny.
4: Yeah, that one, she had more time. It was almost a panic kick where she had more time. The Crows need to talk to each other and say time.
3: The pressure, it is there from the Dockers so far. Brazel.
4: It's almost like they watched the team yesterday and came out and went, we do not want to lose today.
2: This is 5AA AFLW Football.
3: And a warm welcome back to Unley Oval. It is quarter time between the Crows and the Dockers. 4-4-28 Fremantle, the Crows yet to score a 28-point lead and now a 28-point mountain for the home side to overcome. Patrick Goldsmith alongside Jenny Williams. Jenny, this quarter's about to get underway. Umpire's about to hold the ball off. But I'll give you the floor about what did you make of that quarter from the Crows. It is now a big ask for them as we get underway here in the second quarter.
4: Well, we're going to see whether there is really a big wind out there. 4-4-0. Crows would be very disappointed. They didn't have enough entries into their 50. Chelsea Bedell being in the back line, having the most possession, shows you Frio really dominated. They dominated around the middle.
3: Yep.
4: If they didn't get the ball straight away, they tackled and had more numbers running past. So at the moment, we're going to see how the Crows really respond to adversity here. They've got a long time. 4 goals in 3 quarters isn't hard to get back. So let's see how they go.
3: Ready to go here in the second quarter. Can the Crows come up with an immediate response? Bowers juggles it back in the middle. Came out of her arms and Newton took it instead. Kicked towards the wing. Custerman dropped the mark. Was close. As they all pile in again, Johnson almost spilled it for the Dockers. Goes in a second time, Miller. Goodwin fought a handball out the back of the pack, but Bowers came in and sharked it.
4: Oh,
3: down the wing,
4: mark.
3: McNaughton, a fantastic mark, receiving end of the kick from Varia. Been impressed by it, Noah McNaughton. Just 158 centimetres in her debut season. 4 games, 4 goals for Noah. She kicks down the wing for the Dockers. Big pack forms. Egan alongside Marinoff. Marinoff took it, and then it was ripped out of her hands by Newton. Trying to work through McCarthy, did a fantastic job, and then Stannard inside 50 again. High ball, pack forms, off hands. Kaufman will get there first, fell over. Good pressure in and under by Custerman, and it goes out of bounds.
4: Bowers is showing us how someone should play footy today.
3: Is she ever?
4: She, and McCarthy is the other one that's almost with her, that if it needs a bully to go through, she really does.
3: So wet. 5 around from the Fremantle goal. Umpire stands 10 metres in from the boundary line and throws it in. Off hands. Getting there first was Banfield for the Dockers. Couldn't get a kick away. Holding the ball. Good tackle by Goodwin. So the Crows in defence. Charlton leads to this near side. Ignores that offer. So too Egan. Goodwin wants to take it on instead. Runs through the middle of Unley Oval up towards Gould.
4: Great
3: mark in front of the eyes by Caitlin Gould. A champion forward.
4: Again,
3: 70
4: slow,
3: goals does that.
4: Slow ball movement.
3: Every player is really cramped up right in the middle of the ground. The kick towards Egan unstuck by Bowers. Neve Kelly did well in and under. Out to Allen and then Jones at half back. Marinoff dropped it, fumbled it. good to get back on it, but

0: By then, the pressure had came. Bowers was tackled by Egan, and we will have another stoppage. Two gone in the second quarter. 5AA AFLW, all thanks to Naomi Will Real Estate.
1: Sorry, Paddy, that was very uncustomary for Marinoff to totally fumble a ball like that.
0: The pressure was there immediately, unfortunately for Ebony, as this time Newman
1: good
0: through the middle.
1: Pass.
0: Goodwin ran into trouble, and then handball to no one in particular. Crows fans a little bit restless here at the moment. Looking inside 50, Stannett, great kick, just knocked away from Zanka. Well done by Bedell. Jones went off the ground, and it's going to roll towards the boundary line. It'll be a free kick for the Dockers.
1: Crows defence did well then. In fact, Frio had the numbers, and it was actually just force it out and make sure Crows can set again.
0: So Kaufman, sort of right half forward for Fremantle, had Zanka leading at her, looks further on than her, over the head of a couple, and then knocked out of bounds. McCarthy took possession, but dragged out. So it'll be thrown in again, this time 25 around from the Fremantle goal. They have a 28-point lead at the moment.
1: They're leading the disposals, but the kicks aren't much different. Well, the difference is the handballs to advantage.
0: Jenny Williams on 5AA football. Been doing this for a long, long time, Jenny, and we love coming to the football with it. Goodwin again in and under. Egan take possession, and then I think that was a little bit of a throw to Marinoff. It was. Douglas just caught. Couldn't really do anything else with it. So Healy this time inside 50 for Fremantle. They load up again and again. Crows defence. Well, that was brilliantly done by Custerman. Long down the wing. Munyard leads up and takes the mark on the chest.
1: And again, slows it up so much.
0: Yep. Brought unstuck once more. Egan provides yet another outlet, but only a 15-metre kick forwards. She loads up again. They need a mark. Gould sets herself. Little shove in the back by Brazel. The body work was good, and then she wants to come to Bowers again. Oh, just spilled the mark at the last moment. Neve Kelly there to mop up for the Crows. Charlton along the wing. Handballed. Lasso. It'll be yet again another Fremantle free kick to Varia.
1: Twice the Crows have had a chance. They've marked it, and they've just waited, and Frio get their numbers back, and all of a sudden there's no easy possessions for the Crows.
0: The transition's not quite there at the
1: moment. Someone's got to go past Paddy and get the ball and move it quickly, and that's usually Kelly.
0: So far, not happening this afternoon, as West for Fremantle kicks to the middle of the ground. Two Crows spoil each other. Boyle Carr comes backwards to Neve Kelly on her right boot. Loads up to half forward again.
1: Oh, great mark.
0: Once more, Brazel. Great defensive mark.
1: Two overheads. Beautiful marks.
0: So Freo at halfback. They have all the answers at the moment. That kick, picture perfect.
1: And over the top now.
0: Hitting her teammate Newton on the chest, who comes towards right half forward. And they've got a player out here, Fremantle. Johnson into the side today, over the top. That's Strom with it, Mim Strom, just mucking around with it slightly, and then eventually McCarthy, high ball once more, finds Johnson, looks inboard off hands, O'Sullivan there for Fremantle, but Jones to Egan for the Crows, and then Allen on the last line, handball chain works fine for now to Neve Kelly, Charlton running past, Allen. Long down the wing once more. Gould in a one-on-one. Was up against Indy Strom. It was brought down and then Newton. They've got all the answers at the moment. Fremantle. Bowers in the
1: great
0: middle.
1: Step.
0: Just stepped around brilliantly. Inside 50. O'Sullivan. It was a half volley. Did well to keep it moving, really. Johnson did the same. And Grace Egan is there again. Newman. Along the outer side, Grace Kelly takes the mark, looks inboard, bound. Mark's unopposed almost in the end, and then Goodwin run past her. High ball inside 50, the Crows desperately need a mark. Gould one-on-one, Strom for company, battling hard. Gould kept her feet.
1: Well, yep, free kick.
0: And then tackled, free kick's been paid for being held.
1: That is the first time we've actually seen the Crows go through the middle and someone come past
0: with
1: get
0: success.
1: The ball again. So,
0: moments few and far between. Gould plays on, goes short to Newman.
1: Newman with the win there. I would expect she'll easily make the distance.
0: Four goals this year for Manny Newman.
1: She's a beautiful kick.
0: And as we've spoken about Raleigh this afternoon... career best year for the Crows. She's really breaking out and proving to be a huge leader in this side. This one floats it and to her near side, a minor score. Their first score of the afternoon, mind you, one behind the Crows. Fremantle 4-4-28, 7.5 going in the second term. 5-8 Sunday afternoon AFLW football. Chopped off. Gould comes across. Freo defence unable to find a way through this time, and Caitlin Gould, the champion forward, will go back this time, you'd suspect, no doubt about it, and have a look at her first.
1: Again, that was keeping some form of awareness that they were going to go. Nice, easy little kick, and Gould did the right thing, just slotted in and intercepted.
0: Caitlin Gould's kicked 6 goals this year. Her side don't have one yet this afternoon. Boy, could they use one.
1: She's very stuttery.
0: From almost directly in front. It was a stuttery run-up, and it's just gone across the face. Another behind. Two behinds, the Crows. Fremantle 4-4. That's 28-2. 8 gone.
1: And two very gettable goals, those two.
0: Yep, and two players you'd expect to kick goals as well. Newman and Gould now with
1: again.
0: A couple of opportunities going begging. So Fremantle this time get it to half-back. Mark taken on the outer side by McCarthy.
1: They have a whole lot of players that just, as soon as the ball looks like, oh, I could turn quickly and go and get it.
0: Mark was taken short by Banfield, but they turned it over.
1: And again, that was McCarthy tackling as soon as one of the Crows got the ball.
0: Charlton's kick went to the wrong person, and Banfield again with another mark at halfback. Goes short. Little handball. Ends up in the handball of hands of Healy, should I say. Mucking around with it on the outer side, a little bit Fremantle. O'Sullivan, the target,
1: Bedell.
0: Knocked away from her by Bedell. McNaughton inside 50 meanwhile, and it is a race on. One-on-one. Neve Kelly kept her feet and I think was being held. Got a handball to Charlton, who just tapped it forward 3 metres. It was good enough for the time being, but again turned over. McNaughton out wide to O'Sullivan. Thought about going inside, went outside instead. Short kick to Zanka.
1: Oh, now she's
0: and
1: pay
0: 25 metre penalty as well, or 15 even. We'll bring it to 50, rather.
1: 50.
0: We'll bring it to the line.
1: Well, that was bad luck because she actually thought it was a short kick, so went there quickly, and the umpire said, no way.
0: Can happen from time to time.
1: But again, Bedell's ball went to the ground. You've got a 3-on-3 around there, and once again, Freo got the ball, give and go.
0: And Zanka kicks the goal.
1: Easy
0: so,
1: goal.
0: A couple of opportunities go begging at the Crows end. Meanwhile, one into the other. In the blink of an eye, inside 10 minutes. And Freo get their fifth from directly in front. 5-4, plays two behinds, 34-2. So now a 32-point lead. 10 minutes gone in the second term. 5-8, Sunday afternoon football brought to you by Naomi Will Real Estate, delivering personalised service and independent expertise for over 20 years, and of course, Sportle as well. South Australian sports hardware and software for elite and community clubs. Patrick Goldsmith alongside me, Jenny Williams.
1: Well, I was just watching the Crows runner has just gone out, and Gould's gone into ruck and just given some instructions to them, and they seem to all be standing the same side.
0: Much to think about from the Crows camp at the moment as we're back in the middle. No clean possession. Egan battling hard to lock that ball in and rip it away. Strong tackling. That was quite some effort.
1: They both had it. Neither were letting it go.
0: We've spoken about her a lot already.
1: See, again, behind the ball. No Crows.
0: And again, Freo come away with it. Inside 53, Nimstrom at halfback, Allen. That's Sarah. Knocked up her 100th game a couple of weeks ago. Oh. O'Sullivan, in fact, it's Brazel for Fremantle. Dropped the mark. It was going to be uncontested. Boyle Carr went backwards for the Crows. Inside 50 that way for Freo again. Directly in front of goal. Oh. Johnson has a flying pop. McNaughton was, I think, by herself. Could have been useful not to be another behind. 5-5 plays two behinds.
1: Smith did a great job then. She didn't try and take the ball for Fremantle. She just tapped it over. And again, that's smart play.
0: This is one of four games on this afternoon. Collingwood and the Giants kick off at the same time, so we'll keep you across that at halftime. Sydney and Brisbane a little bit later. Gold Coast and St Kilda likewise. We're on broadcast side wing. Bound took it eventually, and then she was tackled. Well done by Lally. Bound got it away regardless. Newman, handball over the top. Munyard Just went short with the handball, sort of missed it. No free kick paid. It was perhaps there. Munyard tapped it backwards. Well done by Gorman. Newman back in boards. Allen and Sarah right in the middle of Unley Oval. Will play on and load up inside 50. On her right boot, Gould sets herself. A one-on-one.
1: Oh,
0: she marks.
1: Mark.
0: Slightly further around than she was. She plays on
1: That
0: will work out for Goodwin.
1: That was a very good mark by Goodwin because she had a player running straight back. And I'm thinking, oh, the Crows have got an easy opportunity. Instead, she's closer to goal, probably not a bad angle, and she's a pretty good kick.
0: To say they need this is an
1: understatement.
0: That is for sure. 5-5-35, the Dockers, the Crows two behinds. 12 almost, 13 gone. Second quarter, Goodwin, 45 degree angle, nails it.
1: Beautiful kick.
0: Never in doubt. The Crows 1-2-8. 3-0, 5-5-35. That margin back to 27 points.
1: They're going and giving Sarah Allen, if you watch the back line, a little bit of acknowledgement there because she actually took a wonderful mark and then the ball moved. And again, Gould taking that mark in the forward line is really important for the Crows because at the moment, if it hits the deck, 3-0 clearing it so easily. So not only was Gould, I said last week, she didn't get any goals, but you can see she's
0: a couple of times already.
1: She shared already.
0: A couple of times already. Caitlin Gould's been involved. Just one goal for the Crows now. Sarah Goodwin played 53 games of AFLW football. Just her third goal, all three coming this year. She kicked a cracker in the first term against Brisbane last week.
1: She's a good player and coming into her own, but she's getting a bit of a lesson today from Bowers. They all are.
0: And they get a clearance again, Fremantle. McCarthy up to centre half forward, and then they followed up nicely. Miller was being manhandled at half forward, but kicked it forward another 10 metres. Smith's kick went to the wrong person. Bedell mops
1: beautiful
0: up. Boyle Carr marks on the chest at left half back for the Crows.
1: The crowd's come alive.
0: That they have. Along the outer side, here's Rashid. Yet to see too much from her yet this afternoon, but she is a star in this Crows side.
1: Another good kick.
0: Up to centre half forwards. Bound. Just loads up and dumps a kick right up towards the forward pocket. It'll roll. It'll bounce.
1: Out of bounds.
0: A throw-in, perhaps not a bad option for the Crows.
1: Well, that was the quickest we've seen the Crows move the ball today.
0: I needed a moment of that ilk just to get a bit of confidence, and a goal certainly brings a bit of confidence.
1: And two goals quickly would actually be one of those things that you'd go, that's gold as a coach.
0: They currently trail by 27 points. 15 gone in the second quarter. 5AA AFLW football. They've got it 20 out from their goal, the Crows. Players pile in as to the throw-in, and it'll be thrown up yet again.
1: Been pretty impressed with the umpiring today. They've actually made decisions when they've been there, and they've let the ball flow when needed too.
0: It's the voice of Jenny Williams this afternoon. Rashid thought about getting a kick away. The pressure came at the last moment. So it'll be thrown up yet again. Stoppage after stoppage at the moment.
1: Got about 3 minutes left. Crows got it in their forward line. Let's see what the... Again, another big pack.
0: Marinoff was caught, perhaps high. Umpire has found
1: kick.
0: A free kick, and it will go
1: well
0: Marinoff's way. And she's a player for the moment like this. Sixteen gone, second quarter, Ebony Marinoff.
1: Not a huge goal kicker. I was having a look for all her games. She sort of doesn't average a goal a game.
0: No, she's played now 114 games. This will be goal number 20 if she kicks it. And she hasn't. To the near side, she has missed. Opportunities going begging for the Crows.
1: So basically, if you're looking at Marinoff, that's one thing you would actually like to see her do, is perhaps kick a few more of those goals.
0: So the Crows, one goal, three, Fremantle 5-5 as we approach halftime. A couple of minutes left before the main break. Neve Kelly jumped on top of it, left half forward for the Crows. They are dominating field position at the moment.
1: Yep. The trouble is they actually need to get the ball from here. And in ruck, what you're seeing is Freo, it's just hitting it backwards generally and they're getting the ball.
0: Tapped along the line for Fremantle, but Goodwin there to mop up her handball. Just too far away from Douglas, so Goodwin goes in and has another pop. Marinoff on hands and knees, unsurprisingly, battling hard for that ball. Right in front of the interchange benches. There's a little scrap
1: push and
0: on
1: shove
0: too.
1: Going on. About a minute 40 left in this quarter.
0: So, Stroman, Jess Allen again, go head-to-head in the ruck. Neve Kelly head over the ball. Tries to burst her way through, couldn't find it very far. So.
1: And again, that was Bowers making sure she wasn't getting out of there.
0: Strom from behind in the ruck contest just won it, and then Bowers does get a clearance this time up to half forward. Well done by Zanker. Took possession and then went one way, then the other. Got a clear moment. O'Sullivan in the pocket. Little run away from her. And now another throw-in, this time in Freo's forward pocket.
1: O'Sullivan's one of the interesting ones. She doesn't always try and pick it up. See, you can just see her. She just taps it with her foot sometimes to give herself a bit more space.
0: So Stannett from the restart took possession.
1: Good tackle.
0: Well done. It was another good tackle by Neve Kelly.
1: Great
0: smother by Marinoff. Still falls the way of the Dockers. Tight and tough football. They could be on here in the pocket. Bowers gets her kick away. Oh. It goes straight through the middle. Forget all the pressure. A champion like Kiara Bowers will make you pay. And gets Freo's second for the quarter. Their sixth for the game. And despite all the Crows' good work at the 18 and a half minute mark, right before half-time, breaking hearts, Kiara Bowers.
1: You just said that, Paddy, and you're exactly right. That was one of those shots that basically was just out of a pack. She kicked it straight through the goals. If you thought about Marinoff before, if she could have kicked that goal, all of a sudden you were giving the Crows two in a row. It was giving them hope. And from a basically 50-50 ball on the wing, Freo just took it forward, took their chance, and straight through the goals.
0: So the Crows, 1-3-9 on the Sportal scoreboard. They trail Fremantle 6-5-41. That was the voice of Jenny Williams on 5AA Football, breaking it all down for you with thanks to Sportal and Naomi Will Real Estate. We love both Sportal and Naomi Will Real Estate. Halftime beckons. It is a 32-point hill for the Crows to combat at the moment. Marinoff got a fist and a, perhaps it was a toe poke towards half forward. Goes in a second time, gets the handball out despite the pressure. Well done by Stannett, but again, equally well done by Grace Kelly trying to will it forward. In and under. Players everywhere, in fact. Kaufman.
1: I watched the women's rugby yesterday.
0: Yes.
1: It was looking a lot like that little last passage of play.
0: One thing's for sure, there is no holding back for any of these players, and it is always a joy to see. Kaufman got the clearance at centre-half back for Fremantle. Kick to this broadcast side. Bedell got there first. Tackled by Zanker. O'Sullivan with the clearing ball. Kick inside 50. Oh, wow. Miller will mark this. Turns towards goal. Kicks immediately. Customan gets back. She dropped the mark. Smith in the goal square. Customan got to be so careful, and she battled hard brilliantly. Allen picks up eventually. That's Sarah on the last line.
1: Oh, that's on the ball.
0: And then out of bounds. How does the umpire call this? Yes. Holding the ball at half time. It'll be a shot at goal.
1: Sarah Allen didn't have anywhere else to go, and she got tackled.
0: Miller in the pockets. Will take the free kick. This is a very tough kick, but Hayley Miller, a champion goal kicker, could kick it. Steps inside, curls it back. Not enough. Just a behind, but it is Freo's scoreboard at the moment. As we turn for the main break, the Crows 1-3-9, Fremantle 6-2-42. And the home side with it all to do. We will take a break here on 5AA Football with thanks to Naomi Will Real Estate and Sportal. The Crows, they trail by 33 points. We'll be back very shortly on 5AA Football.
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4: 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They sat down with us. 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
0: Runs through the middle of only oval up towards Gould. Great mark in front of the eyes by Caitlin Gould. Healy this time, inside 50 for Fremantle. They load up again and again. Crows defence, that was brilliantly done by Custerman.
1: Well, yep, free kick.
0: Tackled, free kick's been paid for being held.
1: That is the first time we've actually seen the Crows go through the middle and someone come past
0: with
1: to
0: success.
1: Get the ball again.
0: Egan battling hard to lock that ball in and rip it away. Strong tackling. That was quite some effort. Second quarter, good one, 45 degree angle, nails it.
1: Beautiful kick.
0: Never in doubt.
2: This is 5AA AFLW Football.
0: Yes, welcome back to Only Oval. It is halftime between the Crows and the Dockers, and it is the Crows with a big job ahead of them in the second half. 1-3-9 to Fremantle, 6-6-42. Patrick Goldsmith and Jenny Williams with you on 5AA Football this afternoon. Jenny, tell me what's going on there for the Crows at the moment, because it has been all Fremantle.
1: It's been disappointing, Paddy. Yeah. We actually said before the game that this was going to be the game that was going to set the Crows up to see whether they were going to play finals or not. You know, like, we talked before the game and I said, I wonder if the Fremantle women were all here watching the game yesterday on TV, because all of a sudden you're coming out going, we need something to celebrate. They came out and they've hit the ground going as fast as they can, backing each other up, tackling, and Bowers is giving us a clinic of how midfield should be. And McCarthy, I love watching her, because she just imposes her will on everything that's going on. And it almost looks like the Crows are being bullied into not either not getting the ball, or when they do, taking it so slowly that Frio are getting the numbers back all the time. And at the moment, it's half-time. If you can score 6 goals in a half, so can the opposition when they come out.
0: And look, we know that the Crows are capable of doing it. They just have to get things, the wheels in motion. I've been intrigued by the Crows' transition today. It feels like they haven't been able to put it together at all. Is it more a case of the way Frio are setting up, or is it the Crows just not being as useful with the ball as they perhaps should be?
1: Probably both.
0: Yeah.
1: Again, you know, like it both contributes where about three or four times we saw the Crows take marks and then everyone slowed up.
0: Yep.
1: And all I can see is this wave of white and purple going down the other way to make sure that there's no easy marks.
0: Yep.
1: And the other thing is Marinov needed to kick that goal, or some of their best players, when they've got a shot for goal, absolutely need to nail it. Because in a game like today, just letting someone off the hook and then Frio went back and kicked another goal, all of a sudden the Crows are thinking, we're coming back. You need to put some pressure on the opposition, much as in any other game in any sport. Where the opposition scores two or three in a row, often teams start to go, oh my goodness, they're coming back. If I was Frio's coach, I'd be saying the Crows are a good team. There is a chance they might score one or two, but don't panic. We're just as good, we're better. But at the moment, the Crows coach will be in there trying to actually say they don't have enough contributors. Mm. We're still saying, as usual, Marinoff's in the game and Newman's in the game, but when Bedell is your major ball user, you're going, the ball's up the other end too much.
0: So you look at this side at the moment for the Crows, and we talk about Bowers, she leads all on the field with 15. Bedell and Goodwin have 12. I think Goodwin's been good so far this afternoon. But the bottom of the list is the worrying thing. There's a lot of players there with just one touch their name who probably aren't doing enough.
1: Well, Jess Allen, she's in ruck and I know she's there. But at the same time, Frio set up at the centre break with everyone behind the ball and the ball went there. And I'm going, well, why are all the Crows over the other side unless you're absolutely expecting Jess Allen to win it every time? So as a midfielder, I'm hoping that someone, especially like Marinoff and that, has license to go, well, no, don't let them get it out easily. But again, Goodwin, Newman are getting the ball, and as we said, Grace Egan's also getting the ball, but maybe they've relied so much on Ebony and Marinoff always being the absolute best, and as we said, all of a sudden Bowers is coming in going, I'm going to take it up to you in every way, shape or form, and she's backed up well. So Cronin hasn't had enough of the ball. Douglas, in the first couple of matches we saw, I'm going, wow, they've got a find. She rarely is actually even seen on the ground at the moment and has been on there 100%.
0: Well, it is halftime at Unley Oval between the Crows and Fremantle. 9 plays 42. That's a Fremantle lead. The third quarter not far away from getting underway. So we're going to take another break before we get there. But across Australia at the moment, it is halftime between Collingwood and the Giants in the AFLW as well. Round 7 in Melbourne. Collingwood 1-5-11 to the Giants 2-3-15. So a tight contest there at halftime. We will take another break here on 5AA Football. We'll be back with all the second half action on the other side of it. At halftime, it is Fremantle who lead the Crows by 33 points.
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0: And a very warm welcome back to Unley Oval at halftime. The Crows 1-3-9, Fremantle 6-6-42. So they trail by 33 points. Big job ahead in the second half, which is about to get underway. Patrick Goldsmith alongside me, Jenny Williams, this afternoon on 5AA. And Jenny, this is a really important game for the Crows season.
1: Well, we were talking about that before, looking at who they've got to play, Gold Coast and also North Melbourne, yep. Both of whom I think are in pretty good form at the moment. So, look, they're 5 goals down. They actually had a better look in that second quarter. Now they're going to come out and actually go, well, got nothing to lose.
0: Correct.
1: And if you're Marinoff, you're actually going, I might go a little bit, making sure Bowers isn't getting the ball.
0: Well, we'll see how that head-to-head goes in this, the second half. Bowers immediately gets a touch. No clear possession. Miller comes away with it instead. Bowers caught, probably holding the ball. Umpire said it was fine. Newton, handball over the top to good, was good to Lowe. Lowe to long to full forward. Well done by Douglas in a one-on-one. McCarthy came, you're right.
1: Takes two players.
0: Yep.
1: Two players to take her down. And if they hadn't, they were going to go straight through to the goal.
0: So we're at full forward for Fremantle immediately inside the first 30 seconds. McCarthy just dropped it on her boot, went past Miller. Good tackle by Allen, and then right at the on her back it spills out. It'll be another ball up, 20 out from the Fremantle goal. 9 plays, 42. Tap one down for the Crows, went past Newman. Douglas the same. Newman eventually got a hand to it. Now out the back with Custerman. Douglas in the pocket, clears the area. A little shoving back. Jones wins the free kick. West not happy about it, but it was there.
1: As I said, the umpiring's been good. You know, like that one was obviously good free kick. Picked it up. And Jones is actually doing quite well. Another one of the defenders that is actually playing well.
0: She always contributes. Contributes and gives her best. Miller on the wing, got it from Bowers, then gave it back to her. Bowers again inside 50. Right to full forward. Allen the fist from behind. Bedell roved it, but was tackled and driven into the turf. Eventually it pops out. Clearing ball to Jones. Brought down by West, who again gives another free kick to Jones. So those two, head-to-head for with a couple of moments. Jones the recipient.
1: And she'll never take it back, as you said. So I think that's a really good tussle. But again, Bowers in this game, too much.
0: Jones comes broadcast side. It bounces past everyone. I don't reckon anyone got a fist or a touch on it. They didn't. So it'll be a Frio free to be taken by Indy Strom, one of the two inclusions into the Fremantle side this afternoon. Her and Lily Johnson. Indy goes long down the line, right up to, well, not centre forward, the half forward flank. Didn't look like it immediately. Yeah. Newton wanted to play on, but told she can go back behind the mark, so it does.
1: Bowers is still by herself.
0: Newton now looking for Zanka. Hits her with ease, Jenny.
1: Oh, she did that really well. She actually ran around the back and almost created a screen for herself. And that's probably the first time Bedell hasn't been right up her jumper.
0: She's got two already this afternoon. This one probably just within her range.
1: I still can't believe that Bowers was standing 20 metres alone in a game like today. It might be even worth putting Egan on her and saying, just don't let her get the ball.
0: Zanka kicks from 40. And a bad-looking kick. Curls back beautifully. It got there. Frio have their seventh. And the Crows in a world of pain at the moment.
1: Zanka was always a great player for Melbourne, but again, she's really helping Frio there because she gives them a target, and when she gets the ball, her kicking is really very, very good.
0: Fremantle, 7-6-48. The Crows, 1-3-9, 39 points the margin, 3.5 gone on the Sportal scoreboard in the second half.
1: It's really taken the crowd out of the game. We're sitting in a very quiet grandstand, and when we're looking for highlights, we're actually going at the moment. All I can see is Frio working hard, getting the ball out of the middle, and again, McCarthy and Bowers, someone's got to get right on their jumpers and don't let that come out of the middle now.
0: Bowers has been an absolute raging bull in there at the moment for Fremantle, but even Hayley Miller, for the part that she's playing in there, been outstanding. The Crows have won a free kick meanwhile. It's going to go Goodwin's way, so she'll put them inside 50. Jones back with the flight, run into Gould, so collateral damage there for a couple of Crows. Handball over the top from Healy, leaves the area, and that was a burst of speed and power, although it's gone out of bounds in front of the wing.
1: But again, she broke through a tackle there. All of a sudden, you've got someone trying to grab and the other person just going 100% with the ball. And again, slow from the Crows. Who wants it?
0: Bedell has it at left half back, just goes short. Her kick ill-directed to Egan, and then McCarthy just shoved her off her.
1: Wow.
0: She's got a player all by herself down the line in O'Sullivan. Then McCarthy kept running, having a great afternoon. Right out the back, Zanka can latch onto it. If she picks it up, she was out.
1: Well done, Sarah Allen.
0: Allen did really well in the one-on-one, deep in the pocket. Douglas should have gone out of bounds, instead kicked it.
1: It's just those little things that, you know, like, just errors that all of a sudden just break your heart a little bit.
0: And look who has the ball in hand, Jenny.
1: But if Bowers, and did we say before, again, McCarthy, she got it, she gave it, she got it back again. It is, in women's footy, the give, carry and get it back again, it's a stat we don't have that I would wish was in front of us.
0: We'll come back to that in a moment, because Bowers plays on, launches her kick towards goal across the face and out of bounds off hands. And the other thing is the Crows have lots of players that are known for that. Jenny, you're looking at your Neve Kelly in particular, your Maddie Newman, but we haven't seen
1: them. Neve Kelly has been kept totally silent today. And I said Grace Kelly last week had a great game, but we've hardly seen her.
0: Neve Kelly has 9 touches for the afternoon, Grace Kelly with 4. Thrown in from the opposite side of Unley Oval. Handball fed out, no surprise, Bowers goes after it. There is Neve Kelly just throwing her weight around, getting involved. But it will be tossed up again.
1: You talked about at the start of the game that it was very hard to get it out of the Frio forward line.
0: Yep.
1: And they're proving it.
0: They're tackling inside 50, coming into today, ranked number 2 in the competition. That was a big tackle. Egan just handballed short. And then the turnover yet again. West inside 50. Hits O'Sullivan on the chest. Well, it's a bit of luck more than anything, but the kick, pinpoint accurate, and O'Sullivan, well, she is a known goal kicker. 37 across the career, 7 this year.
1: She's definitely got a routine.
0: Yep.
1: She knows exactly what she's doing.
0: Going through the motions. Yep. She'll kick from about directly in front. 35 metres out. High ball. Umpire, a little jig, but it gets
1: back.
0: There. The Frio faithful in Adelaide this afternoon loving what they're seeing. They have 8. 1-3 plays 8-6. Margin extends again. 45 points. And we've gone 7 minutes in the third quarter on 5AA football. Here's Jenny Williams.
1: Well, if you were a Freo supporter at the MCG yesterday, you would have hoped you were driving back, and you're actually sitting in Adelaide at the moment and feeling a little bit better coming and watching the women's game. But it's really disappointing at the Crows because no one seems like they're actually going, I'm going to take the bull by the horns. Jess Allen looks like she's a shell of herself at the moment.
0: Yep.
1: She doesn't even look like she's got any pace running around the game. And I see now they're trying, they've got Bowne in the middle, trying a few different people. See how it goes.
0: Well, Bowne eventually grabs the ball. She was dumped in the tackle immediately, rather unceremoniously. Banfield doing a little further tackling for Freo. Apart from that big yell you just heard by the effects, Mike, Crows fans stunned and silent at the moment at Armley Oval. Newman works through, just got a boot to it, to Goodwin, and then out wide to Cronin. Had to juggle it and then sold some candy. Kicks up towards half forward, long raking kick. Egan the target, dropped the mark. Gould there to mop up. Bowne does really well just to keep it moving. Grace Kelly's got the pace. Has to compete in the one-on-one with Brazel. Grace Kelly eventually found her way to the front but goes out of bounds. We're in the right forward pocket for the Crows. They trail at the moment by 45 points.
1: But as you could say then, Grace Kelly had the pace, but Freo went with them and made sure there was a two-on-one, so no easy ball for the Crows.
0: Well, again, it's that pressure factor.
1: Have a look where that throw-in is from. Seriously.
0: Well, this is something you've been championing for a long time now, Jenny. That throw-in's been taken 20 metres in from the boundary line, mind you. Works to no one's real benefit. Newman picks it up against the boundary line, has a flying shot, gone out of bounds on the full, so it's just not happening at the moment.
1: No, nothing for the Crows. When I talk about the boundary throw-ins, they're almost down in front of the, between the point and the goalpost. And I actually think we need to have better throw-ins without going right into the middle of the ground.
0: I think it's something that a lot of people here today would agree with, Jenny. There's no doubt about it. Freo bring it in on the outer side. Want to run it. Got to be accurate with the kick. O'Sullivan marks. It was a perfect kick.
1: And again, another perfect kick.
0: Looking for Kaufman in the middle. Just too hot for her. So Egan instead will pump the ball inside 50. Off hands. West there to mop up for Freo. And
1: they'll
0: clear to this broadcast side for some reason. Low is all by herself. Centre wing. Handballs to the running McCarthy. Got her coming past. Went short to Johnson. Johnson's at left half forward, but still 65 out from goal. One-on-ones everywhere inside 50. Went by hard to Miller. Miller, again a high ball. Off hands, Neve Kelly was in box position, but knocked away. Bound now. Charlton tackled immediately by McCarthy holding the ball.
1: Penny, we could see it from up here.
0: Yep.
1: But as soon as she picked the ball up, she was giving it to someone that was about to get tackled straight away.
0: As hospital hand passes you'll ever see, knocked away for Freo. Crows defence battling hard. Bowers up against the boundary line.
1: Mistake.
0: Gone out of bounds on the full. Allen will take the free kick. That's Sarah.
1: That was because Bowne was being totally unselfish then, trying to hit someone else. She probably should have put that to the top of the square.
0: So we've gone 11 minutes now in the third term on 5AA Sunday afternoon. AFLW football, 9 place 54. Crows in a world of pain at the moment. Egan juggled what wasn't a mark in the end. Miller just put a little fist through it, straight out of bounds. It should be thrown in. They're calling the Crows for lasso, but definitely not the case. So 70 around from the Crow goal. I mean, the Freo goal, should I say. Patrick Goldsmith alongside Jenny Williams on 5AA football this afternoon. Always a joy to come watch AFLW football on a perfect spring afternoon like this. Charlton took it, held the ball up, couldn't get rid of it, so holding the ball. McCarthy played on, then Charlton, great follow-up effort. Will win the free kick at half-back.
1: But I think she realised there was another player behind her.
0: McCarthy played on.
1: And then she hurt her a little bit too.
0: Yeah, she looked a little bit winded. Now
1: Gordon well done, Matty Newman's actually
0: Newman kept running. Egan on the wing. Will get a run down. Only just got a handball away. Working through traffic nicely was her sister, Holly Egan, for Fremantle. Now Strom, that was Mim, one of another set of sisters out there.
1: Oh,
0: good. Hospital handball, the pressure is hot, running in. Marinoff couldn't get out of that. Bauer's got her. The two tackling machines of the competition, head to head. Marinoff plays on through the middle, trying to get some speed on the game. Grace Kelly picks it up after it came off hands. They compete, Goodwin comes away with it. She's got some room towards 450. At the back, Rasheed couldn't make the most of it. Goodwin throwing her body and her weight in and around this contest. Neve Kelly, Boyle Carr, handball again over the top. Just running into the brick wall was Way. A handball away just. Boyle Carr again under pressure. Fires it out. Only so far. The snapping kick just sneaks in for a behind. Their first score in a long, long time, the Crows.
1: Absolutely, Paddy. But again, bad decision making. Sarah Goodwin should have either kicked that then or kept running. Half a handball certainly didn't help their cause.
0: You mentioned Sarah Goodwin. She is the Crows' only goal kicker at this point. 1-4-10. Plays 8-6-54 on the Sportal scoreboard. 13 and a half minutes gone in the third quarter.
1: Frio have some amazingly good kicks at full pace. They just drop little ones on, and I think it's especially some of the Irish women.
0: This is the voice of Jenny Williams on 5AA football. Free kick again going the Crows' way. So it's right on the outer side of Unley Oval. McNaughton giving it away. Gorman will take it.
1: But have a look at everything static. And it's just going to be a long kick and hope something might go there.
0: Well, it did work out all right in the end. Rasheed takes the mark on the chest. Looks inside 50 and they have to move it by hand. Long to full forward. Grace Kelly from behind couldn't get a look at it. So Holly Egan, meanwhile, for Frio. A little kick over the top is good for Kaufman.
1: She did well to mark that then, because it was one of those balls that if she hadn't, could have gone anywhere, and the Crows are off again.
0: So Kaufman goes short. Half-back now for Fremantle.
1: They've got a really good mixture of going fast when they need to and just slowing the ball when it's called for, basically.
0: And today it's worked a treat as well. They are in the box seat in this contest at the moment. Here we go again with the Crows. Goodwin inside 50. No mark taken, not possible. Inside 50. This should be an opportunity for Munya. Turns around. She's got short 45s everywhere. And she gets one that works nicely.
1: Rasheed, is it?
0: It'll be Rasheed who does go back.
1: That was a really nice lead and nice mark and a good delivery too. So a bit of hope for the Crows. Something for everyone to cheer for in the stands.
0: She's kicked.
1: She's a good kick.
0: Three goals the last 2 weeks in year, Rasheed. One of the absolute stars of the future. That one curls back nicely. Big moment for the Crows as we bear down on three-quarter time. India Rasheed, the young star, gets just the Crows' second of the contest. 2-4-16, plays 8-6-54, 15 and a half minutes gone. That margin up to 38 points.
1: Again, we're hearing the music after the goals. But one of the best things there was the Crows actually took the ball out of the pack and moved it well for every one of the different passages of play until India Rasheed took a beautiful overhead mark, and then you couldn't ask for a better kick.
0: So that scoreboard again comes back ever so slightly inside the Crows' favour. 2-4-16 to 8-6-54. Long way to go yet as they claw or attempt to claw this deficit back. Meanwhile, Frio with other ideas. Bowers, a ball inside 50. Zanka her target. Padel gets in front, knocked away from her. O'Sullivan with a little handle. Didn't reach as far as she would have liked. Marinoff got it out wide to Newman. Got herself in trouble, but Sarah Allen under pressure again. The experienced campaigner does really well out of the area. Frio battling hard. Umpire's found a free kick.
1: Free kick.
0: It will go the Crows' way. And this time again, it'll be bound. Left halfback goes short to Goodwin. Short 45. Ever so slightly further towards the middle of Unley Oval. 17 gone in the third term. Good fist in there by Healy from behind. Again, another good tackle from Sarah Allen. A long way up the ground for the key defender. And this time on the wing, umpire says he will have it and be thrown up. 16
1: sure
0: plays 54.
1: Frio player got a boot to the ball then, but it was play on.
0: Umpire did say play on in the end. Miller got a free moment. You can't give her too much of that. Sarah Allen just got her hands up in the air. Boilcar off to the races. Extreme pace they need for the Crows at the moment. Towards the outer side, Munyard, if she can keep her feet. She's on the attacking side, dragged down. Brazel did well, depending on who you ask.
1: Perhaps
0: gave
1: contest.
0: Away the free kick. Boilcar will get there in support. Burns off her opponent. Then inside 50, Rashid the target. Knocked away again in the contest from her. Players pile in from everywhere.
1: Jones,
0: another strong
1: kick.
0: Tackle. Jones with the tackle this time. Umpire says holding the ball. Crows free kick and another look at goal.
1: There is no doubt that that should have been a free kick to Jones and then it should have been held in. But again, sometimes that's what happens in a contest. Keep going, you get the ball going your way.
0: So the Crows have two. Goodwin with one, Rashid with one. Eloise Jones wins the free kick for holding the ball inside attacking 50. And we'll get a look at career goal number 59. She'll kick from about 35 metres out, 45 degree angle. On the outer side of Unley Oval, Eloise Jones.
1: She's got it.
0: It back nicely, I say.
1: Well done.
0: Crows get two in a row for the first time today. And the margin back now to 32 points. 3-4-22 plays 8-6-54 on the Sportal scoreboard. 19 gone in the third term.
1: And again, Paddy, that is just people taking the game on.
0: Yep.
1: We saw that in about three instances then where free kick, but Frio then went into their shell a little bit. The Crows, on the other hand, went, oh, let's run in a wave. And all of a sudden, we haven't seen that happen for the whole game. They've done it twice. They've got two goals. And Rashid was very close to taking another mark then too.
0: It's the voice of Jenny Williams on 5AA Football. Sunday afternoon, round 7 of the AFLW.
1: The crowd's into it. About 48 seconds this quarter.
0: Not long left to go before three-quarter time, that's right. Goodwin applied the tackle in the middle. Newman thought about going hard at that football, but opposite players coming the other direction. McNaughton. And then the kick inside 50 from Mimstrom for Fremantle. They just get clearance after clearance, and it's working at the moment. Johnson taps to herself, and then Bedell comes into effect and did so to great effect. Handballs out of defensive 50. Again, Boilcar with some pace. Just handballed 5 metres. Frio again with numbers. And a loose ball at centre-half forward is a dangerous spot again for the visitors. Kick towards the hot spot. Right at full forward. Free kick's been paid. A push. And it'll be a Crows free kick. Douglas to take it. She will go short. And that will do us for three-quarter time. Entertaining quarter between both sides. A couple for both teams. But the Crows bring themselves a little further back into this contest. 3-4-22 they are. Fremantle 8-6-54. It is three-quarter time on 5AA Football. We will take another break. The final term not far away at all. The Crows with a big job to do still. But when they get a run on, they can do anything. At three-quarter time, they trail Fremantle by 32 points. We'll be back right after this.
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4: Freo have their seventh. And the Crows in a world of pain at the moment. McCarthy played on, then Charlton. Great follow-up effort. Will win the free kick at half-back.
5: India Rashid, one of the absolute stars of the future.
4: 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Big moment for the Crows.
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5: Welcome to back to On the Oval, I should say. It is three-quarter time between the Crows and the Dockers. 3-4-22, the home side. They trail Fremantle 8-6-54. Patrick Goldsmith and Jenny Williams on you on 5AA Football this afternoon. Jenny, that was a better quarter from the Crows, but you've been crunching the numbers here. What have you noticed as we turn for home?
7: Well, again, it's the same contributors that Bowers, McCarthy, Miller, that are getting a lot of the ball. But what I actually noticed in, I thought Boyle Carr stood out about twice or three times where she actually got the ball and she ran with it.
5: Yep.
7: And we were talking about at halftime that we hadn't seen anyone from the Crows run with the ball. So Newman, Goodwin is actually doing quite a good job. And two beautiful kicks for goal, which makes a huge difference because that can put some pressure on Freo. The Crows have got the crowd going now. Let's hope that they can actually finish this game off. 5 goals is a lot, but guess what? 4 goals in 4 minutes was a lot for a team yesterday, and it worked. So.
5: And it worked out pretty well, didn't it?
7: They can
5: in
7: do
5: the
7: it.
5: End. Freo trying not to emulate this afternoon what their AFL side did yesterday.
7: And I want to see Jess Allen get a little bit more of the ball. She, at the moment, she's doing some rucking, but she needs to actually be someone that can mark it around the ground.
5: So, umpires doing their final checks before we get underway here. Holds the ball aloft. Big final term coming up. Thank you for joining us this afternoon on 5AA Football. Allen wins the tap down and then extracts the ball off the ground as well. Marinoff out wide to Neve Kelly, who takes ground. Freo players want a free kick. It wasn't forthcoming. So right on the outer side, the Crows with a little bit of time and space. Rashid piled in, knocked away from her at the last moment. Then Charlton gets her kick towards full forward. Jones has the front position.
7: Absolutely.
5: Just couldn't make the most of it. Again falls to the bottom. Jones this time snaps. This time goals. There's a highlight for the Crows as they kick on their merry way in the final term. Their fourth of the contest. 4-4-28 plays 8-6-54. Margin now just 26 points.
7: Again, the Crows look like all of a sudden they're up and about. And what happened then is we actually said, Jones, I thought she was going to take the mark. She didn't, but she played on. There was about three tackles, but she just kept over the ball, picked it up, and a great snap. And the umpire just stood there and it went over his head. So well done to Eloise Jones. And well done to Jess Allen, who I said needed to get the ball.
5: Correct.
7: She actually not only rucked it, but got it out, and Neve Kelly ran with it. So things that we were saying we'd like to see happen with the Crows.
5: Minute and a half gone in the final term. Crows faithful have found their full voice now. 26 points they trail by. 28 plays 54. Ball bobbles around in the middle. No one's going to find a free centimetre of space, I don't think, for the time being. No.
7: Yeah, I think the umpire blew it up a little bit earlier.
5: Should have. Didn't. Eventually they did, so now we will have a ball up in the middle of Unley Oval. Bursting through was Newton.

0: Always a prolific ball winner for the visitors. Kaufman at half forward. Kicks it further, kicks it forward another 10 metres. Boyle Carr bursts through, but then ran into McCarthy, who tackled it and dragged it at the ground. So it'll be another ball up, this time at half forward for Fremantle, the southern end here at Unley Oval.
1: Again, Boyle Carr, though, doing well. She actually attacked the ball.
0: Right on the paint of 50, the ball goes up. Marinoff battling hard, gets a free possession and then handballed short to Bound. Wanted to kick back in board. Charlton did well to affect the contest. Then Newman, now Jones. Jones is off to the races. She's come alive in this second half. Straight to full forward.
1: Oh,
0: great defensive mark by Veria. Going back with the flight, reaching at fingertips.
1: Well, you've got to say the coach has made a good decision looking at putting Jones up forward because she's given him a spark.
0: That she has, and Veria's kick goes short to Newton at left half back.
1: Again, good mark. Overhead marks like that make a huge difference.
0: Just a couple of moments where all it takes is an individual brilliance through a mark or a kick, and it works out to your team's betterment. Boyle Carr in the package got a kick that went through the legs of Bowers, and then Bound kick up towards half four.
1: Great mark
0: in the end by Grace Kelly. Got Gould one out, facing the wrong way. Grace Kelly now goes with the kick over the head of Gould and floating across.
1: Can't let them take easy marks in the forward line.
0: It was a defensive intercept mark taken by Banfield. Good contested mark, in fact. Just goes short to Brazel on the outer side of Unley Oval, right in front of a hill that's fairly packed at the moment. The kick out wide.
1: McCarthy
0: gets there first, and then running past her, Mimstrom on the outer side, cuts in board, nothing home at all.
1: It's a race.
0: It's a race between Bedell and Smith. Bedell will get there first. Bedell elects to go with the body. A couple of players fell over in support, but it will be thrown up now. Transition football from Freo, though,
1: absolutely.
0: One end to the other very quick.
1: But again, watching those two run, it wasn't like two of the speedsters going for the ball. It was about even.
0: And it was. Again, another ball up will ensue on the outer side. 28 plays 54. 4.5 gone, final turn. 5AA Sunday afternoon, AFLW. Clear ball, Brazel took. In fact, it's Stannett took it. It'll land, bounce, and go through.
1: Oh, wow.
0: Something out of nothing for Fremantle. Out of the pack, Stannett.
1: Sarah Allen's claiming it might have been touched. But again, they usually go and have a look at the reviews. So it was one of those areas that you've got to go, it was well shepherded.
0: You plead for anything as a Crows player in that scenario, but there's really nothing that can be done more often than not. And that is such a disappointment for the Crows,
1: and
0: who had started this quarter
1: Sarah
0: the better
1: Allen
0: side.
1: Was trying her hardest to get her hand to it. And again, the bounce favoured it. A couple of weeks ago, the Crows missed two goals because the bounce actually went back over the top instead of forward. As it says on an ad on TV somewhere, it's not necessarily a round ball. So sometimes you can have a little bit of luck, and I think Freo had the luck then.
0: I think that is very accurate. So 5.5 gone, final term now. 4-4-28 to 9-6-60 on the Sportle scoreboard. And it's back out to a 32-point Fremantle lead. The Crows trying their guts out, still in the middle. Marinoff couldn't bust three. Newton wrapped her up. So we'll have another crack.
1: Oh, well done.
0: Strom's kick was smothered. Marinoff again. Neve Kelly on hands and knees. Egan couldn't extract it herself. Reminder, her sister Holly out there playing today. Game number five. Holding the ball on that occasion to the advantage of the Crows. So Marinoff will take it. The competition's number one tackler. No surprises. Winning a holding the ball free kick. Gould was being held. Umpire didn't see it or want to pay it. At half back, Lally for Fremantle. Marinoff sat under it and then taken out of bounds.
1: Again. It's just Freo have decided that they're not going to lose this game. They're doing everything possible to make sure every kick is earned.
0: How about from where the boundary umpire is standing now, Jenny?
1: Wow.
0: A good 15 metres in. Tap one down to the advantage of the Crows. Goodwin to Egan ran past it. Then Newton came in through for Fremantle. Kick was smothered. Well done by Cronin. Just kept in. No, handball was too hot. It should be Lasso. It is. That's a disappointment for the Crows. Newton takes the resulting free kick. Their record at home this year not been good, the Crows. It's going to get worse at this rate this afternoon.
1: Well done, Bob Bedell, again.
0: Bedell up on the wing. Tapped out of bounds and it will be thrown in. About as true centre wing as you can get at the moment. 28 plays 60. 7.5 gone. Final term. 5AA AFLW football. Patrick Goldsmith alongside me. Jenny Williams this afternoon. Again thrown in. A couple of players run past it. Marinoff ends up with it and then kicks inside 50. A dumping kick over the head of Gould yet again. Floating back. Doing pretty well.
1: Oh, Marinoff.
0: Charlton. Again, the Crows will come again. Egan on the snap. Normally pretty good from there. This one almost shaves the behind post. Through 4A behind. So they got a 4-5, the Crows. The Dockers 9-6. Now 31 points the margin, 8 gone.
1: Ebony Marinoff, as the game's going on, is getting more and more into it because she's actually got a really good fitness level and she actually goes, I'm not going to lose this easily. So.
0: Well, Marinoff flew for the ball there. Bedell has it eventually. Tried to hit Marinoff again with the handball. All she could do was apply the tackle on McCarthy, who got to the ball first. Inside 10 minutes to go.
1: Now notice where this boundary umpire is throwing it from.
0: Correct. Much closer to the line for those playing along at home. Marinoff ran through, so too Charlton. Neither of them took possession. This time Marinoff does. Another possession for her. Up to full forward. Rashid dangerous and lurking. So too Charlton head over the ball. Marinoff. Usually comes through and Newman. They want holding the ball. They don't get it. Doing really well, working her way through was Way, and then the kick offline hits the behind post out of bounds on the foot.
1: Haven't seen Way very much, so
0: no, she's been quiet today.
1: Yeah. Again, these are all experience, but the Crows would be disappointed because what we've probably seen in the last quarter and a half, Paddy, has been a lot better than the first half.
0: It has, but just every so often, Frio's come up with an answer that out of nowhere,
1: like
0: more than
1: one.
0: Anything, like that one. Miller marks along the wing for the Dockers. Looks down the line. Not a whole lot on offer. O'Sullivan had to compete with Cronin, who just stopped herself from flying over the fence on this broadcast side. And another throw-in off hands. So 10 gone now in the final quarter. Clock well and truly the enemy of the Crows. They have just 4 goals this afternoon. That throw no good. You heard that little gasp from Jenny Williams. The throw-in was exactly what it was about.
1: It makes a difference in games.
0: Ebony Marinoff drops the mark rather uncharacteristically.
1: Still is a little bit difficult mark over the top.
0: Mm-hmm. So I was saying the Crows, they've kicked 4 goals this afternoon. They need to kick another. What's that? 6 to win the game. So time quickly running out. Frio's to lose
1: throw.
0: Now. That throw no good. Bowers just from the restart. High ball and then clever tap from Newton only as far as Cronin though.
1: Cronin
0: half back. Custerman almost had her head ripped off. Deserving recipient of a free kick at centre half back. Nice. Unsung heroes of the Crow side. Munyan was her target. Gould took it instead. Bowers runs through and then Verrier. Thought about the handball and then the kick instead. And half back, Kaufman long down the line. Didn't favour any of the Dockers really. Custerman on hands and knees picked it up. Now Newman, bound. Bound looks inside 50 instead. Gets to Gould. Needs to turn around because she's got Grace Egan all by herself. Doesn't go in that direction, instead towards the outer side. Eloise Jones was coming from 6 deep, was never going to get there. Brazel instead floats across and takes the mark.
1: I know she wanted to put it there, but Egan was absolutely by herself. She actually didn't scan at all.
0: She didn't. She was facing the wrong way and then didn't quickly reassess. Gorman. Now Marinoff, Gould by hand. again. Back to Gorman. Charlton, little grubber kick inside 50 at half forward.
1: Gone.
0: Bowen got tackled as she kicked. Well done by Bowers. Freo at half back. Newman over the top. Munyard, a great mark.
1: Well done. It's interesting. It's almost like Freo have taken the foot off the pedal a little bit, and the Crows
0: definitely
1: are actually all of a sudden everything there.
0: And they won a 50-metre free kick too. Will bring Munyard directly in front from the line. Goes through. Kicks the Crows fifth. 12 and a half minute mark of the final quarter. 5-5-35, plays 9-6-60. Margin now 25 points.
1: Well, it's a short season, Paddy, so percentage does count.
0: Yeah.
1: So, again, this is one of those things that you're actually going with the Crows. Every little bit counts. And watching the flags now that are all up for the first time, you can actually see the wind is actually blowing quite heavily that way now.
0: To the advantage of the Crows, which yep. I think Ebony Marinoff won the coin toss at the beginning of the game, and she chose to kick to the south.
1: Way.
0: And I think the wind was going that way to begin with.
1: It was, and now it's just turned around, and it's quite a strong breeze. There's about 6 minutes left. Again, about 5 goals the difference, so it's going to be... All of a sudden, we're actually seeing Bowers is back on. McCarthy's on the bench at the moment. So Freo are going to have to decide if they slow down, the Crows are going to take advantage of it.
0: Well, it's a case of needing to run and gun, certainly for the Crows. Just move it forward at every possible moment. In the middle, low, for Freo takes possession and then tackled by Egan. So we'll have a ball up right in the middle of Unley Oval. Allen beaten in the ruck by Strom. At half forward for Fremantle, a couple of them go in after it. But there's Crows there for company and holding the ball with the call. Egan, rather, I think, stiff there.
1: Oh, look, when it's a group like that, you're actually going, how does anyone get it out?
0: So free kick for Freo. Lally takes it, looks inside 50,
1: that's
0: out the side.
1: Kick.
0: And a good mark, basically unopposed in the end by Johnson.
1: It's interesting because I think Bedell actually went, well, two things, do I go with her out there, let her have it wide.
0: Eventually Johnson goes short, it's just tapped out of bounds, so it'll be thrown in again. 35 around from the Freo goal.
1: That's almost a silly kick by Johnson because Zanka had Sarah Allen right up her jumper. There was no way she was going to be at a market. It was right next to the boundary line. But maybe Freo are going, yes, let's waste a little bit of time.
0: Well, it works for them. It's at the right end of the ground at the moment, the southern end of Unley Oval. The way Freo are kicking, 5 to go in the final term. 35 plays, 60. It's a margin of 25 points. Freo up to half forward again. Thicket of players chasing after it. You can hardly look through it at all.
1: I think that was Boyle Carr again. She's actually added some real speed to the game.
0: It was. As she gets up off the ground and trundles back inside the Crows' defensive 50. Strom wins the tap for Freo. Newman went through her hands. Bowers, no surprises, with possession and a kick up towards full forward. Great work by Chelsea Bedell. She is just about as reliable as you can get in defence
1: well
0: in the AFLW. Neve Kelly was clever on the outer side. Rashid was dumped in a tackle. Cronin on hands and knees picks it up and handballs out wide. Neve Kelly again dances backwards as the Irish do love to jig. And then Kelly again through the middle of Unley Oval. No one there to take that mark.
1: Well
0: Grace
1: done.
0: Just goes off the ground. Jones, the furthest player up the ground in favour of the Crows. Brazel, though too strong. Kaufman, again, up to half forward for Freo. They just have all the answers at the moment. Boyle Carr launched herself at that footy. It was extremely brave. And then bites off a little bit through the middle. Goodwin lowers the eyes and goes short to Rashid. So Rashid looks further up the ground and in fact wide. Neve Kelly, her target, had to wait for it and judged it perfectly in fact.
1: Great kick.
0: Bit of run sister. Goes to her sister. Grace Kelly marks and we'll go back from 35 outs.
1: And Freo have put McCarthy back on again because she makes such a difference to their team.
0: Well,
1: and she's been sitting on the bench for the last 5 minutes.
0: Grace Kelly knows how to kick a goal. Yeah. This one came off the side of the boot and only just snuck in.
1: Well,
0: no, it hasn't. It's gone out of bounds on the full.
1: That's a disappointing kick because that's exactly where you think the win would be. But maybe it's moved a little bit from the last time she had a shot.
0: And she is a star, Grace Kelly. her and her sister do that sort of stuff for fun, teaming up. Not to be on that occasion. Our margin, 25 points still, 17 gone, final term. About 2.5 left in the contest.
1: No, they've given a push.
0: Free kick for the Crows. Grace Egan inside 50, or it's going to come back. Wanted to play on. In fact, it's going to be Sarah Allen's on the outer side. Goes short again. Ooh. Bound had to wait for it. Eventually knocked out of her hands. Not happy about it. But Freo off to the races again. Handball chain, no. Custerman did really well under the pressure. Handball getting up and through. Zanka.
1: There's no one for them to kick it to.
0: Backwards through Kaufman and then inboards. Where with Miller.
1: There were two Crows players in the 50 and not one Freo player.
0: Yeah, they've had to hold it up. Hold it up, rather. Hayley Miller next week becomes the first Docker to play 100 games. She's their all-time leading goal kicker. Really, there haven't been too many highlights in this second half. Four Fremantle. There's Varia on the wing, a little bit confused about where to go. No surprises here. They're just taking a bit of possession. Lowe has it now in front of the interchange benches. It was really a first half goal fest for the visitors that set them up in this contest, and they haven't really allowed the Crows any significant way back into it at all. McCarthy, this woman's been outstanding today. Marinoff had to wait for it and did, and was crunched. Got a kick away regardless, long down the wing. Goodwin roved it. No one really brought it down to the advantage of the Crows. Grace Kelly, that one worked out fine for her. Jones runs. Egan will go over the top. Jones has to wait for it to bounce, and it doesn't. Just got around her opponent, then slipped over their three Dockers. God, it was almost on for Grace Egan out the back, but it just would not sit.
1: We've got
0: a player in pain right behind play, so umpire's blown the whistle.
1: What was that for?
0: Well, there's a player back here right in front of us who's being walked to the interchange bench, which I think is why we blew the whistle. At the end of it all, it's going to be a free kick to, or a free possession, should I say, to the Dockers. Brazil will take it. Now it's just a case for Fremantle of winding down the clock. Off hands, brought down. There's Bowers. She's been outstanding today. Along the wing, Miller always gives a good account of herself. Fist pumps everywhere at the moment. Miller, happy with her efforts, goes out of bounds. We're in Freo's fourth half. 19 and three quarter, almost 20 gone in the final term.
1: Boyle Carr has really come into this game and made a difference, and EJ going forward has also helped the Crows. So it's something for the coaches to think about.
0: Bound from the restart, roved it, and Marinoff just got a kick through the middle. Rashid tackled, bobbles out, taken by Egan. That's Holly Egan of the Dockers. Inside 50, just O'Sullivan takes it, tries to burn off. It doesn't matter. Freo win away from home in a big, big statement for their 26th season. The Crows with huge questions ahead of themselves as they look forward to the second half of the year. 25 points to the final margin, 5-5-35. The Dockers 9-6-60.
1: It's been a pretty the Dockers are actually very happy. The Crows would actually be happy with their last quarter, but again, it sort of just band-aided some areas that they're going to have to look at, because they need more out of a lot of their younger players that are sort of in the game. And Grace Kelly today, nowhere near as good as she was last week. I will even say Neve Kelly, nowhere near. I thought Boyle Carr started to come into it. Gould had her moments, but again, they need her to kick some goals. And probably the coach's move of Eloise Jones was one of the things that really helped in that last quarter, along with probably a wind change, because all of a sudden that became way more down the end the Crows were going. But in the long run, Paddy, too many good players for Freo.
0: And that's exactly what we'll divulge here in the post-game as fans stream out of the Harry J. Mackay grandstand here at Unley Oval. That final score again, 5-5-35 the Crows to the Dockers 9-6-60 on Sunday afternoon, 5AA football. So you look at it after half time, it was 4-2 for the Crows to the Dockers 3.
1: Yep, and as we said, I think the wind change actually helped their last quarter because the Crows probably had almost 3 quarters with the wind today, and the wind picked up in that last quarter. But also, the Crows looked like they started moving and actually running, covering ground, giving, going, and as we said, Eloise Jones, they probably could cover her in defence by Boyle Carr going back there. She provided some real speed in that back line. And Jones gave them another option to hit, make sure she spoiled the ball. If the ball came in and she couldn't mark it, she was then down on the ground. And it just gave a little bit more, how would I put it, oomph to the Crows forward line.
0: And it lacked a little bit today, you would have thought, especially in that first half. I mean, that was a first half that, particularly that first quarter, it was a little bit of a shell-shocked Crows side really going in at that first break. 4-4-28, the Dockers, and it was their big players that were getting involved. Miller a goal kicker, Zanker a goal kicker, and Bowers a goal kicker. And those are those players that you spoke about. I mean, a word on Kiara Bowers, she was absolutely outstanding today.
1: Oh, well, if you look at it, contested possessions, Crows actually won today. Mm. But things like Bowers, even if the ball dropped out, she will talk about, you can say, oh, Marinoff, and she ended up playing very well in that last quarter. Yep. But when the game was set up and needed to be won was the first half, and it was actually the Freo players that were dominating in nearly every area. Now, if you're a coach, you're at least saying to Goodwin and Marinoff, we started to get in the game, but we can't actually wait next time. We actually have to do that right from the start. And I thought Freo probably did their homework and actually kept Marinoff a lot quieter for probably first half, maybe 3 quarters.
0: It's Jenny Williams on 5AA football post-match here at Unley Oval. Freo too good for the Crows, and she was just mentioning it was set up off the back of the first half where Freo, they kept the Crows to just 1. It was interesting coming into this game, Jenny. They were 14th in the competition, Freo, for scoring. Mm-hmm. So not the highest scoring team by any stretch of the imagination. But for scores against, they keep a side to a very tight score. Fourth in the competition, averaging just 36 against. And you look at the scoreboard today, the Crows end up with 35 as the Freo players sing their song in the middle of Unley Oval. I mean, it ends up being really a trademark performance on the basis of those numbers from Fremantle.
1: Well, Brazil was a really good player.
0: Yeah.
1: And she did really well all the time. And when you're looking at it, the Crows actually had 10 inside 50s in the last quarter to Freo's 4. So that fact is, all of a sudden the Crows are actually going, well, we need to win this game. And it was like they were, as I said, lethargic for the first quarter, first half. And that's something as a coach, you actually have to work out, did they think, oh, we're just going to come out, it's a home game, or, you know, we haven't won a home game, we're worried about it, I'm not sure, they need to address it. Because, as we said, their season is on the line now. That really gives Freo an advantage, and it makes sure that the Crows now are going to be scrapping, because, as we said, you said they have North Melbourne and Gold Coast to come. They're going to be two very hard games to win, and guess what?
0: Yeah.
1: The showdown next week is really set up.
0: We'll get to that shortly. I just wanted to do a temperature check on the two sides, because coming into today, they each had a 3-3 record, sitting 11th and 10th respectively, with the Crows going first. We're at the halfway point of the season today. It's now just past halfway, obviously, round 7. They've played 7 games instead of 6. Is that a fair account, do you think, of where the Crows are at as we sit at the halfway point? Or did you think Freo just probably won the bigger moments today?
1: I'll say Freo won the bigger moments.
0: Are they a better side than the Crows?
1: It's really interesting, because we saw in that last quarter, all of a sudden, the Crows, I'm also saying, did Freo actually take their foot off the pedal? Mm. Just that 2%, 5% makes a difference in a game, because Marinoff started getting the ball nearly all the time. And they also sat Bowers and McCarthy on the bench a little bit, which straight away changes how the perspective of the game went the whole time. But Yeah, and can I also say probably two of the shots on goal that the Crows had in the first half, they should have scored.
0: Yep, that's true.
1: Frio actually scored everything they should have. Like, there was nothing that all of a sudden you'd go, oh, yeah, they should have got that goal. But the Crows probably two or three, even that last one with Grace Kelly going out of bounds, they need to actually score the shots, and Gould needs to actually take them. You know, she needs to actually go, oh, I am the goal kicker, I will actually get these shots.
0: We can see out in the middle of Only Oval at the moment, the two Egan sisters, Holly of Frio and Grace of the Crows, just having a little chat after they went head-to-head for the first time ever in their time as both AFL footballers, AFLW footballers, I should say. Again, our final score, 35 plays 60 on 5AA. Sunday afternoon football, Patrick Goldsmith alongside me, Jenny Williams. We had four games on Friday, one on Thursday. It was the sixth game of the round. There was one on simultaneously across in Melbourne this afternoon. And it ends, Collingwood come from behind winners,
1: really?
0: 4-10-34 to the Giants, 3-7-25. Sydney will take on Brisbane later this afternoon, and Gold Coast and St Kilda. I don't know, sure, where are we feeling like the competition's at the moment? I mean, I know we've got the Crows and Port Adelaide sides, which we might get to shortly next week. But where do you vibe at the competition at the moment is at? There's a lot of teams.
1: Well, it's almost like there's three teams really at the top, you know, like they are in the mix. And I'll even put Geelong into that too. Sydney are up there as well. You've got Melbourne. You've probably got North Melbourne who are that one step ahead.
0: Yep.
1: Then you've got a whole mix in the middle, which is, you know, Hawthorn and all at Frio and all of these teams, and the Crows would be one of them. Port are interesting because I think Port are better than they're playing too. They're not taking their opportunities. But the showdown next week, if you're the Crows, you want to be winning that, because otherwise I don't think the Crows will make the eight and neither will Port. So it's going to be one of those areas that if you're Port Adelaide, you're coming out to go next week, we're going to spoil any party plus give ourselves an opportunity, while the Crows absolutely have to win.
0: We could probably strike a line through the Port cause and their season, can't we, at this stage,
1: Jean? Well, I would actually say yes, but some of the draw enables teams to play three bottom teams in a row, and all of a sudden you're going, well, the season looks different, because we just watched GWS and Collingwood play there. Collingwood totally at the bottom, all of a sudden they have a win, and it means GWS really have way less chance of getting in. So it's basically this whole who's playing who to end up with as to who's going to get probably 6, 7 and 8 in this whole situation. And in some ways, that really shortened season, it makes such a difference in the women's.
0: It does, and it's a case of fairness, which I think is going to probably rear its head in a bigger way in years coming up.
1: Oh, absolutely.
0: Because it is so difficult once you're behind the eight ball early to make any running in it at all. But never mind, the Crows, they've set themselves up at that point, at this point in the season so far.
1: Well, how many do you think people will actually come to Port Adelaide next week?
0: Well,
1: I would hope that we will have a crowd of 5,000 or 6,000.
0: You would hope.
1: There. Because if Port are getting, you know, 2 to 3 at their games, the Crows are getting 3,000 at their games, let's hope it's like the old-fashioned days where everyone turns up from two teams and there's absolutely a great crowd there to watch. And I'm actually really looking forward to the game, because I think Port have an upside that they've got some young players coming in. I think the Crows probably started to show in that last quarter what they should be and how they should be starting next week. But the first quarter next week is going to really set up what goes on in the Crows season.
0: Well, let's talk about the showdown next week before we get on to reviewing this game a little bit even further with our 3-2-1 player votes of the day. What is it about a showdown at AFLW level? It's worked, hasn't it? It's worked a treat since it came in and Port Adelaide came into the competition.
1: Oh, absolutely.
0: It's as big as anything else.
1: And I really enjoy going and watching. And, you know, like, Adelaide is generally a two-team town. So come along. Actually, next week, it is one of those things that, you know, like having a showdown, having a medal that someone wins, having bragging rights in South Australia really is an important thing. And, Paddy, my wish is one day we actually have one in a final.
0: Yeah.
1: That would be, I was hoping that that might be this year, but it doesn't look like it's going to be. But both teams will be out next week to actually go. The Crows will need the win to get in the finals. Port will need the win to show the Crows that, guess what, we're here and we're around and we're going to make sure that maybe if it's not this year, but next year, we're the big team in the town.
0: Well, there are a good number of kids out on Unley Oval at the moment as we wrap up this one. Round 7 in the AFLW. It's the Crows who lost to the Dockers in the end by 25 points, 5-5-35 to 9-6-60 for the Dockers. Goal kickers everywhere. Bowers and Miller got two after Zanka got three. O'Sullivan and Stannett with singles. Wow, it was all singles for the Crows. More than anything, Goodwin, Rashid, Munyard, all in amongst it.
1: Paddy, what do you think of my idea? I heard someone bring this up and I actually thought it was quite good to have a women's gather round as an extra round almost around the AFL Grand Final. So it's Friday and Sunday are the women's round and everyone that's in Melbourne gets to actually go and celebrate both the women's and the men's.
0: I think it's a great idea. I wonder if the AFL would decide we've already got too much going on in Melbourne that weekend. That being said, they need to do a women's gather round. I think it's as simple as that, because as we've seen with the men's competition, festivity just brings a great vibe around town. And this competition, you come to a game of one of these games of AFL women's and you can tell that it is all about the great vibe and it's about the great family atmosphere. And so I think a gather round would breathe into that perfectly.
1: Well, I was just thinking, though, for someone like Frio, the fact that your team is in the grand final, you know, if you're a Crows, doesn't matter which, you have a men's and women's club, and they keep on talking about one club, and we're doing this. Frio women could not go and watch their team yesterday, and I actually think maybe that's one of the reasons. Every team wants to be in the grand final. Every team wants to be around there. And to be in Melbourne in grand final week is phenomenal. And a lot of people have never experienced that. And how good would it be if they actually went, well, we're going to do that, have the Friday and the Sunday and have matches so that, you know, like everyone can go in. You need a big enough ground that you can fit a crowd of 8,000 to 10,000 in. But if you can do that on the Friday and the Sunday, then there's a reason for people to celebrate women's footy for that. Everyone gets a chance to be around Melbourne in grand final week, and then maybe you can do another one later on when Tasmania come in or whatever.
0: Well, it's going to be a big challenge, isn't it, to see the way these things transpire when Tasmania does come into the competition. There's a whole bunch of headaches for a lot of people right around the country in figuring out these logistics every week and every season, and there's no doubt about that the AFLW plays a big part in that. What's the one thing on the whiteboard when the Crows players come into training this week, into the club, regroup ahead of a showdown? What's Ryan Davis putting on the whiteboard to focus on more than anything before a showdown?
1: Well, I was listening, as I said before, to Phil Smythe talk about Chris Fagan. Mm. And when he said, and I so agree with that, we're not going to watch our games and worry about losses. Mm. We're actually going to work out what are we going to learn to be better from. And I think that is just one of the greatest things that you're doing as a psychologist or as a player who played at elite sport. If you dwell on your losses, and all you do is lose confidence.
0: Yep.
1: If you actually work out how we're going to, what do we do better? What can we change? And I always talk about one excuse, two new plans. When something goes wrong, make an excuse, get rid of it. But what are you going to do differently to make sure that the same thing doesn't happen again and again? So if you're the Crows, you're going in there, you're putting on the whiteboard. I think the thing is, you're probably going to go, our start needed to be better.
0: Yeah.
1: The first quarter was almost like the Crows were just watching and spectating. And I think if it wasn't for Chelsea Bedell, it might have been even way worse than what it was.
0: I mean, we've got to wrap up very shortly, very conscious of that, but we've got got a 25-point Frio win here. Is there any coming back from that level of margin at quarter time in an AFLW game? Oh, look, we don't have the numbers in front
1: of us. Yes. If you look, that's where the North Melbourne area is. They would just go, okay. And, you know, I always laugh because I look at it and I go, four goals in a game, you've still got three quarters to get that four goals. But the main thing is don't panic if the other team starts to get a couple of goals, because as soon as you panic, the other team then goes, oh, wow, this is working and we're going to keep doing the same thing. So this whole thing about never going into your shell, but also don't be in your shell when you first come out on the ground, because that's what it looked like very much today.
0: Well, that is the voice of Jenny Williams here on 5AA Football. She's going to give us our 3-2-1 to wrap up this contest this afternoon. The Crows losers by 25 points in the end to Fremantle. Jenny, start with your one vote, please.
1: Well, as I said, like, there were players like Brazel that I thought was great, Newton, all of these came into the game, but I'm going to give you the players that I believe set the game up and made sure it was there. So my one vote is going to be to Chelsea Bedell, because she didn't set the game up, she actually helped the game not be a blowout.
0: Yep.
1: And to be a backline player, and when she tackled, she hit the target, great long kicks, great short kicks, and basically I think probably didn't make a mistake all day, and so she's getting my one vote. My two votes, I'm going to McCarthy again. I really thought she set it up, especially with her physicality earlier in the game. And three votes that has to go to Bowers.
0: Yep.
1: She gave a clinic, and I actually thought Marinoff probably came back, and in the last quarter she probably shaded Bowers, but it's not where you finish all the time, it's actually how you set the whole game up. Bowers never dropped out of it. Marinoff came into it more, which did change the margin a little, but I'm still saying Bowers was the outstanding player on the game.
0: Kiara Bowers gets three votes. No surprises. That has been said many times before, I'm sure. 29 touches for her today. Newton had 24. Miller with 19 as she became the club's number one leading goal kicker of all time. 5AA Football wraps up here from Unley Oval. Jenny, thank you for your efforts today. Always a pleasure.
1: You too, Paddy. We'll disappointed for Crows people, because they came out, they were ready to cheer everything, and for half, they really didn't have much to cheer.
0: And it wasn't there for the first half, and I think that's probably as big a dampener on anything else you can get at a football ground. Patrick Goldsmith signing off here from Unley Oval on 5AA Football. Thank you to Maddie back in the studio for putting us to air. In the end, it was Freo winners by 25 points. We will catch up with how it all happened right now here on 5AA. And then Richard Pascoe is with you for the afternoon. Thank you very much.
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0: Marinoff up to centre-half forward. No one home again, Jenny.
1: Yeah, that one, she had more time. It was almost a panic kick where she had more time. The Crows need to talk to each other and say time.
0: The pressure, it is there from the Dockers so far. Brazel.
1: It's almost like they watched the team yesterday and came out and went, we do not want to lose today.
0: Second quarter, good one. 45-degree angle, nails it.
1: Beautiful kick.
0: Never in doubt. India Rashid, one of the absolute stars of the future. That one curls back nicely. Big moment for the Crows. On the outer side of Unley Oval, Eloise Jones.
1: She's
0: curls it back nicely herself.
1: Well done.
0: Crows get two in a row for the first time today. Bottom. Jones this time snaps. This time goals. There's a highlight for the Crows. Kick up towards half four.
1: Great mark
0: in the end by Grace Kelly. Newman over the top. Munyard, a great mark.
1: Well done.
0: We'll bring Munyard directly in front from the line. Goes through, kicks the Crows fifth. Neve Kelly, her target, had to wait for it and judged it perfectly, in fact.
1: Great kick.
0: Bit of run sister. Goes to her sister. Ace Kelly marks inside 50 just. O'Sullivan takes it, tries to burn off. It doesn't matter. Freo win away from home in a big statement for their 26th season. The Crows with huge questions ahead of themselves as they look forward to the second half of the year. 25 points the final margin, 5-5-35. The Dockers 9-6-60.
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14: At 2:47 on a Sunday afternoon. Thank you for joining me. Only seems like Friday night when I was here. Thoroughly enjoyed doing nights on there. If you're an AFLW fan, bit of disappointment for the Crows today. Lost 9-6 to 5-5 on there. But yesterday was all about one game.

0: The siren about to sound after an incredible grand final. Once again, Brisbane goes back to back to back. A new pride, but the same extraordinary feat. It's Fagan folklore.
1: It was a great game, another three-peat. While I was sitting there watching it, it was mentioned in, I've got to say when I was listening online to it, that it's the old Lee Matthews rule, isn't it? It's goals versus minutes left in the game. So great victory to Brisbane. All the best for them. And now we move on till next year, as far as the football is concerned. Great calls this afternoon from Patrick and Jenny Williams too. I said to Sam Tugwell the other day, I said, it's one of the things I actually really admire about anybody to call the football, remembering everybody's name out there. I think it's very, it's something that I think I would struggle to go along and do. I'll be here till 6 o'clock tonight. Give me a ring. 8223 0000. Send me a text 0448 08 1395. What do the names Patrick, Mr. Car Park Ma, Anthony, Mr. AI Albanese, and Tony, Mr. Grants to his electorate Burke, I'll be talking about later on today. None of them will be on the show today, but on the show today, we're getting back to the traditional weekend shows here. Remember, it's like a bit of a magazine show. You want to ring up, talk to me about anything that you would like to discuss. Send me a text 0448 08 1395. Very shortly, we'll have Mike Smithson telling us what's on Channel 7 News tonight. Tracy Yind will be in the studio giving us all sorts of health advice. Steve Davis will be in talking about platypuses and whether they can actually go back in the Torrens River or not. I would doubt it. I think you dump a poor platypus in that, and I think you're signing his death sentence very, very quickly on that. And we don't want to see that sort of thing. I'm not making light of it, people, because I get people ring up and go, you just want to see all the platypuses die. No, I don't. But I think we need a lot of work done in the Torrens before we go along and do that. Walla Truscott, the sassy sexologist, will be on. I want to discuss with her the story that I saw about AI partners. It really concerns me moving on with something like this, that if we lost communication with people, that we can't go out, talk to somebody the opposite or the same sex and get into a relationship, that we've got to go along and generate an AI partner. And when you go along and you look at all the different things online at the moment, it is incredible the amount of AI-generated people that are out there, especially popular people. And it's something that in 2 years' time, are we going to have to go along and look at, you know, ads for political parties on social media and go, is that an AI prime minister or is that an AI opposition leader? So a lot of things to consider about that. Bob the Murder Man will be here with another grisly segment on there. Not as grisly. We did one with him on nights. And you'll appreciate that during the day we don't do as many grisly things as we can. But, you know, when it goes along and it comes to, you know, nights, we can do a bit more grisly. Charlie Helen Robinson will be in the studio talking about story time. Caroline Rowe will be here talking cooking, and Dr. Vincent will be on. He is doing incredibly well in America, an Australian company doing so well in America. Rick, good afternoon.
2: Thank goodness footy's over. What a wonderful period of our lives it is. But I've had enough.
1: You've had enough,
2: mate?
1: It's
2: great to have you back where we can talk about matters that mean.
1: Well, that's lovely to hear, Rick.
2: Now, AI.
1: Yes.
2: I know nothing, but I've studied, I'm 80 years old. I've studied the Americans since the death of Kennedy and the cover-ups and the intrigues, and we still don't know, and the mob called the CIA, and now I think this AI is possibly some laser weapon of enormous power, but they're feeding us another story. What do you think? This is because they're out in the middle of nowhere. They need so much water and power, and for information. There's something missing here. I'm a bit sinister I think it's a bit sinister. What do you think?
1: I think it's like... I don't think it's sinister. I think it's a race to the top at the moment between so many companies to see how much information they can go along and give us. I think it's very clever in what it does. It's progressed so far in the last 12 months. It progresses every week.
2: What do you call information? What?
1: Everything.
2: I mean, I'm a simple lad. I've got a wife and two kids. What information do they want from me?
1: It's not so much information, but it's basically going along and saying, you want to know about, you know, let's say the Kennedy era on there. Can you explain to me the Kennedy era in 300 words, taking references from all these sort of different things as we go along? And it will go along and give it to you, and it will quote references back to go along and know that what you are reading now is quotes from there, and it will put the words in the correct order for you. Because a computer struggles with that, but it doesn't anymore.
2: See, I try to be informed and honestly, but there's no honesty anymore. It's, the news is opinion, which becomes fact,
1: and it's
2: interference from 10 different angles, and it's, I can't comprehend what this thing is unless it's some secret super weapon of a laser kind, because we are now taking water space. These little drones have just finished off the military. An army is no more, because 1,000 drones can kill 1,000 people in an hour.
1: And they've got
2: the rockets that Iranians have got have destroyed Israel, destroyed every American base. There's nowhere to hide anymore. But we are definitely going into space, and that is sinister, and it is a fact. So I'm trying to link something, but I need a learned man more learned than I, and I have chosen you.
1: Oh, gee. You're stretching things here. You're stretching Rick.
2: Heavy crown to wear, right?
1: Rick, the use of drones and AI has not gone that well in a lot of cases over the last few months. So that you can go along, program it to go along and just target a power plant on there. But then it's got to go along and pick the correct power plant that it's going along to do. Will this progress further in warfare? I think it will. But you know what, I think AI can also go along and do some tremendous things for us when it comes to go along and curing diseases. I'd rather see more time spent on AI curing diseases, because it's putting a supercomputer, feeding it all the facts and coming up with an end solution for it. And that might cut years off those sort of things. So I tend to look at the good things.
2: I'll just finish off with this, because your time is valuable and a lot of callers. But I listen to you regularly. There's nobody like you on the radio and TV that I believe in. Will you inform us simply of this journey of AI as you get the information?
1: Of course.
2: I can't get it from anywhere else. It's all hearsay.
1: Yep. Of course.
2: Thank you very much.
1: Rick, you have a good day, mate. Thank you. And I've got one of my non-fans. 6 months of this. Can't wait for the footy to come back. Easy. Turn off, mate. Don't like me? That's fine. We got these all last summer, didn't we, Madeline? Madeline's not nodding there. We got lots like me. Some people don't. Sorry you don't like me. But unfortunately, I'm here all summer. Coming up after the break, Mike Smithson and then Tracy Yind here on 5AA.
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1: At 3 o'clock here on this Sunday afternoon, getting a bit cooler outside at the moment. But now, man, I always enjoy talking to who was at the forefront of news.
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1: This Sunday afternoon, getting a bit cooler outside at the moment. 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

0: you. Made my Sunday. So, yes, I like you too. We could do the next 10 minutes. We'll just tell each other how much we like each other.
1: So, oh, yeah. Well, we could. I'm not sure the listener will really engage with that, but, you know, whoever the guy was, you know, tell him to get a life, as it were.
0: Get a life, so, yes. Big news day, Mike, isn't it? Especially around the anniversary of Gus Lamont.
1: Yeah, on a very sad note, it's 1 year to the day since Gus disappeared in Yunta on the family property up there. Now, how he disappeared, where he went, what were the circumstances? Many people have their opinions. Just about everyone has an opinion. There's been plenty of comment on that. It's just one of those stories that when we go to air tonight, it's almost to the minute a year since it happened. Now, that in itself, I went, oh, really? You know, that's quite a chilling thought to look out the window and say, well, a year ago, it was roughly the same weather, same lighting, same conditions, and that's when he disappeared. He 365 days ago, as I said, almost to the second. So we're hoping that highlighting that story tonight, and it's been in the news all week, but it just might uncover or reveal some new clues that might lead to a find of Gus. Sadly, police have given up hope, I think, of Gus being alive, but finding remains or a charge that leads to a conviction. As we know, there's a $1 million reward that's been offered by the government. So it's one of those stories we don't... It's not one that you like doing, but it's one that you feel needs to be done. Just any information, any way that a news organisation can raise awareness, well, then it's worth doing if it leads to a result.
0: Exactly. East End residents, what's going on there, Mike? They surely they're all cheerful, aren't they?
1: Well, I don't think they're that cheerful about the MotoGP, many of them. They're certainly not cheerful about a new residential block for students. That development looks like it's going ahead. They're trying to stop it. But I don't know about you. I can't say I do cartwheels over student accommodation in the city, just the look of it.
0: Yeah.
1: I don't. I've yet to see one that I find architecturally attractive. Now, I might be in the minority there, but...
0: I'll join you here, Mike. They don't look that flash.
1: There are some shockers around. And when we're talking about student accommodation, you know, only this week we were talking about our student numbers at our universities. At the new merged university, 4,000 down on expectations because of new visa requirements. I guess that could be a fair chunk of what residents are saying. Why do we need more accommodation when it appears we're having less students, certainly overseas students, coming to live in Adelaide? No one really wants a high rise built next to them, do they? If they've lived there for a long time, they say they've been kept in the dark by the government, and the government says, well, we don't think that's the case. But it's certainly led to some angst in the East End, and we know many East End people have got other problems they're trying to deal with in terms of the parklands and MotoGP. So this just adds to their tales of woe. But anyway, we will try and make the best of it for them.
0: As we do. As you know, my favourite segment, Selling SA.
1: Yes, this is a house or a property down at Strathalbyn, and it's been billed by Amelia Mulcahy, who's obviously our new Selling SA specialist.
0: And doing a great job, Amelia.
1: Oh, she does. She really throws everything into it. But if you like resort living and you want to live in the country, but live like you're in a resort, live like a king or queen and have the smell of country air in your nostrils, you can have the best of both worlds. You can act as if you live in a resort, and but you're living in the country, and I think the price some might find quite attractive. So
0: I was just going to ask you about that. Is it a resort price?
1: No, I think it's less than a resort price. It just looks like a resort and feels like a resort. And I hope it doesn't charge the same for drinks.
0: Yes.
1: As resorts do. Gee, you can pay through the nose these days.
0: You can. Yeah, we wonder about drinks in Adelaide sometimes, but go to a resort, good heavens.
1: And so anyway, we've got that tonight as well.
0: And the great grand final yesterday, wasn't it?
1: Did you watch it?
0: I saw bits and pieces. It was an awkward day. I had to take people to the airport.
1: Oh, I see. Well, I watched just about every second of it. And

0: I was hoping Freo would win, and but I give all credit to the Lions. If you can come back from a non-winnable position almost, it would have seemed, with 4 minutes to go, and kick four goals in the last 4 minutes, in a grand final where you're staring down the barrel, staring defeat in the face, I think you deserve to win it. So I say good on Brisbane. I'm not quite sure how Freo and John Longmuir are going to pick themselves up after that loss. It would be a very long summer, wouldn't it?
1: No, I think so. And it's the old Lee Matthews thing, goals and minutes.
0: Exactly.
1: And he said that all the way throughout the years.
0: If you're good enough, and I think that that the Dockers would be putting Warfy time away for till further notice.
1: Yeah.
0: Whoever that idea, it certainly didn't work yesterday. It, in fact, had a counter effect with Brisbane getting all the impetus from that. I don't know if you're a Freo player, how you would look back on. Well, I don't think you could even look back on the last 5 minutes of the game. I think it'd be too painful for you, because you think all we had to do was whatever, just something different from what we'd done, and we would be premiers.
1: Exactly right. So we'll do it all again in 6 months' time. It all starts again.
0: It all starts again, and we can watch the Crows have another season that could be interesting.
1: Same with Port Adelaide, Mike. You knew that was coming. Mike, have a good read of the news tonight. Mike Smithson, Channel 7 News. Thanks, Mike.
0: Thanks, Richard. Bye-bye.
1: It really is the best news around. In the studio with me right now, Tracy Yin. Good afternoon, Tracy.
2: Good afternoon, Richard.
1: How are you?
2: I'm really well, thank you. I've had a good couple of days. I worked clinic yesterday, but Friday we took some friends from New Zealand to the Central Market.
1: Right.
2: And bought some wonderful schnitties from Tony O'Connell.
1: There we go.
2: No cost of living crisis, because seriously, 11 schnitties for $22.
1: Can you remember how much a kilo it was?
2: It was 2 kilos for $22. So if you're looking to save money and get good quality meat, get in there, because it was so reasonable.
1: He is. He's very good, Tony.
2: And I was a very good girl. I stayed away from the cheese stand. So just bought some fruit and veg and stuff. So it was a lovely day out. And we ate lunch in Chinatown, which is always awesome. And then today I spent the morning with a friend at Brighton Markets, and the sun came out and it was just lovely. And I often go shopping that way, where I support local growers and buy my fruit and veg that way. Go back to basics, it hasn't been stored for, 6 to 12 months.
1: Yep.
2: It's fresh. It's lovely. There's, the woman with the organic eggs. There's a baker that does stuff, and you're looking at the ingredient labels and there's 4 ingredients, not 22.
1: We're going to discuss that. Just thought I'd come back. Another text just came in. Richard, good to hear you on over summer. The negative person who sent the text is rude. There we go.
2: Absolutely. There's a little bit of something for everyone. The footy people have had more than their share.
1: And Sue from Christie's Beach has got a photo here of Amelia on there. And Sue from Christie's Beach likes dropping her Tanunda joke in. Regular listeners would know we probably did it about 3 times last summer. We'll probably do it again, Sue. And hi, Richard. Happy Sunday to you. Regarding the Torrens River and its health to look at locating platypuses there eventually, I've seen some projects in Bristol, England and Chicago, USA to add floating wetlands to urban rivers. They've proven to improve biodiversity and improve water quality whilst creating natural habitat for wildlife. I'd love to see floating wetlands added to the Torrens. Something to look into. Cheers, Michael. Great suggestion, Michael, because I think if you put platypuses in the Torrens at the moment, it's a bad joke coming up here. They'll be floating okay. Tracy's just cringed at that cringed at that joke. Sorry, Tracy.
2: I don't want to visualise a floating, particularly upside down.
1: Well, I will end up discussing that with Steve. Yeah, part of the thing about going to markets and everything, you know what you're getting, don't you?
2: I'm big on not buying crap, largely.
1: Yep.
2: And following... We started to talk about this Wednesday night and we got totally sidetracked. But a couple of weeks ago on Sunday night on Channel 7, there was Spotlight and it was talking about ultra-processed foods.
1: Yeah.
2: And it was a great show. And I could not believe the amount of calls I had following that, going, well, why are businesses allowed to sell this stuff if it's got ingredients and things in it that are harmful to us. And I'm like, well, they are. but we have to make educated decisions. So it's not about just buying everything and we know it'll be all right because, you know, they can't put it out there unless it's safe. What happens when you start buying multiple products with multiple ingredients and it accumulates in our bodies and our environment and things like that? So I think there's a lot of we need to put responsibility back on ourselves that we know what we're putting into our bodies because there's so much stuff we shouldn't be.
1: And we never read labels.
2: Well,
1: or some of us do. Sorry.
2: But that's been a lesson over time as well. And look, we're not perfect in life. We do have, you know, a small percentage of treats, but the body can cope with that when you do the right thing most of the time.
1: Yep.
2: But lives have got busier. A lot of people look for convenience. They look for quick fix and I can buy that kit, this jar, you know, that sort of thing, which makes their lives a little bit easier. But I'm a big fan of going back to basics and, you know, I don't actually buy much in a supermarket anymore. So I'll buy from meat from butcher, fish from a fishmonger. I'll buy my fruit and veg, like I said, either like Central Market or Brighton Market, because you know you're getting fresh, good quality foods. You know, why does a supermarket need a health food section? If all the food's meant to be okay, and I'd hate to say it, but there's a lot of that health food section where
1: it's not healthy.
2: Multiple ingredients in those products.
1: You know, you get, it probably sits more along my lines, like you get the protein bars in the health section.
2: And they're not that healthy.
1: You might as well go and buy a block of chocolate, people, and go along and eat that.
2: Exactly. And most of them are actually filled with sugar as yep. well. But so many chemicals to pull these things together. But they give us that illusion that they're looking after our health because you walk in and the first thing you always see is the fruit and veg.
1: Yeah.
2: Then you'll see like the fresh bakery section.
1: Or the service deli.
2: Yeah, I don't know that I'd call that fresh, but but yeah, you do. You see a lot of fresh kind of foods. So they're being presented to you.
1: Fresh kind of foods.
2: Yeah. it's not my favourite way to buy food.
1: No.
2: like at all. But and then you get your meat and then you get your dairy fridges and whatever and it all kind of usually cereal and health foods are the next aisle. So you're being programmed to walk in and go, this is good. They got the healthy stuff here. We're fine. But as you go down the aisles, I want everyone to go this afternoon and take one product out of their pantry and read the label.
1: If you've got a question for Tracy, give us a ring, 8223-0000. I don't think people will do it.
2: I think people should because
1: they should, though.
2: There are so many additives and colours and preservatives here in Australia that are actually banned overseas. Lots and lots of them that manufacturers are still allowed to put into food products are banned overseas because of their links to, you know, health issues and cancers and things like that. So I think it's about time we took responsibility and went, you know, what's in our food? I mean, have you ever, I don't know if you have, but I have seen the video on how they make chicken nuggets. Have you ever?
1: I won't watch that because I don't mind the occasional chicken nugget.
2: But the word in that that's useful is occasional.
1: Occasional, yeah.
2: Your body can cope with it, but I nearly died when I saw how these things are made.
1: Right.
2: I really nearly died. And, you know, it made me go when my son was little, well, how do I come up with a version where my child doesn't think he's missing out?
1: Yep.
2: So I used to buy like chicken tenders and cut them up and pat them into sesame seeds. Shall I fry them? They tasted delicious.
1: They would.
2: And my son never knew any different.
1: No.
2: So, but he didn't get all the garbage with it as well.
1: All
2: so,
1: the preservatives and all of those, you know, and the add-ons and the colourings and everything.
2: Your homework
1: like that.
2: Is to Google that.
1: And Google that.
2: Watch that.
1: No, I'm not doing that.
2: Video.
1: No.
2: Because I think you'll be absolutely mortified. But if you think, if you've got a household with a fussy child that will only eat hot chippies, chicken nuggets, maybe sausages, you know, there's no nutrition at all in that pile of food. So we know that the body can't function with a whole bunch of vitamins and minerals. So then we're getting all these children with anxiety and ADHD, and that's like the buzz at the moment.
1: You must have read my mind.
2: Absolutely. But, you know, we can attribute a lot of the symptoms linked with those conditions, and this is a generalized thing. This is not saying that this is everyone's circumstance. But we know when you're low in B vitamins and magnesium, you can get poor concentration, poor coping with stress, poor sleep, anxiety, heart racing. All of those things are linked to nutritional deficiencies as well. Your body cannot function. You can't make neurotransmitters or brain chemicals without a whole collection of nutrients that are needed to help manufacture those chemicals.
1: If we go back 5 years ago, you know, nobody seemed to mention protein 5 years ago. Today it's the buzzword for so many things, isn't it?
2: Well, I think what happens is, you know, with the market is you get a lot of people becoming more health conscious. And I'm finding it really refreshing to see the younger generation, like my son is 21, his generation, they're generally making a lot healthier picks than previous generations. You know, they'll go and pick things like sushi, which
1: are
2: quite, you know, do have quite good nutritional profiles. But, yeah, they're starting to go back and cook and this and that. But we have all these diets and things thrown at us, which we have for decades and decades, you know. There was never, ever a edition of Women's Weekly without some sort of diet in it. But now we've got so much information. And one of the consistents, and same in the health realms, so is good quality carbohydrates, because we need them for energy, and our body and our cells need energy. But to increase the protein, decrease the sugar, you know, and I think that's become buzzy out of that, where they've gone, well, we're going to make higher protein products, so people are getting more protein. But if you read down that little chart on the back, you're probably finding, you know, there's also 30 grams of sugar in there as well. And a lot of those products are quite laden. So I think it's kind of become buzzy out of that. What does a perfect plate look like, do you think, when we're serving?
1: I would say 2/3 of vegetables.
2: Probably half veggies.
1: Right.
2: Half protein, a quarter protein.
1: Yeah.
2: And a quarter good quality carb.
1: Right.
2: And that's like the perfect balance. How many people do that?
1: What does Rowie say? 0 point. It is. It's hard for people to go along and do that.
2: Absolutely.
1: Yeah, because we get people nowadays who go, I'm not eating that, and I'm not eating that.
2: Yeah, and I think, unfortunately, in a lot of homes, too big a deal is made up about the food, where what was it like when you were young, Richard? I know for me it was like you eat what's in front of you.
1: Oh, yeah. Yeah, you eat what's in front of you. And, you know, it was, you know, because my childhood, sometimes it wasn't great, but sometimes it was okay.
2: Yeah.
1: But it was like meat and veg, meat and veg, meat and veg.
2: Meat and veg.
1: Meat and chips, Friday night, fish and chips. You know, it was all those sort of things.
2: But it was the treat night.
1: Treat night.
2: I remember the days, I think it was like $2 worth of chips, and that was Sunday night. Treat night,
1: yeah,
2: you know,
1: and but $2 worth of chips back then, you feed a family $2 of four.
2: Worth of chips.
1: Yes, yeah.
2: Now it's about $12.50, isn't it? But yeah, I think we got to this point where they're not treats anymore. They've become so interweaved into our normal daily diets, and then you get, you know, and this is not having a go, but you get these recipes that say you can cook this dish in 4 ingredients. Well, that's great for convenience and time and everything, but nutritionally, it's not great. We are so overfed and undernourished. And I think that's a really good line for people to remember, is go back to basics. You don't want to fill yourself up with all this garb that's not giving your body the building blocks to do its jobs properly.
1: Spot on. And we eat too much now.
2: Well, way too much. Portion size. Do you ever watch those Remember When photos and you look at a beach scene or something from the 60s? There are no overweight people in those pictures.
1: No.
2: Now we've got a population where something like 60% are overweight. portion size has doubled since the 60s.
1: I've discussed this with Caroline, and she's brought plates in to go on. So this used to be a dinner plate.
2: Yeah.
1: And now it's double the size on there.
2: Absolutely. And the more we eat, the more our stomach stretches and the hungrier we are. And a lot of those foods are really high salt and high sugar. They then create a lot of thirst. Then you drink more. But, yeah, and then we have this, I don't know if it's a fear of missing out kind of mentality, but this supersized thing.
1: Can I just say, I think it is. If I don't eat as much as I can today, I might not get any food tomorrow.
2: Really? Oh, I know cost of living is pinching, but like, I went home from the market today and I'll do anything to try and make my life easier during the week because my world is like yours and most people's these days is quite big and busy. So I put two slow cookers on. I made a beef stroganoff with about three extra veggies in it because you can. I made a Madras beef curry in the other slow cooker, which I'm still cooking, with about five veggies in it. And I made a beef ravioli with a red sauce with like mushroom and spinach and onion, garlic, fresh chili. And
1: now, if you're not hungry at the moment, people, you should be. Yeah.
2: But that's literally going to be nearly the whole week's food.
1: Yeah.
2: And it wasn't hard. There was nothing processed in there. And probably the worst thing I did was open up a can of coconut cream to put in the curry.
1: Yeah.
2: So it doesn't take a lot. And it literally did that and the ironing in 2 hours, the whole lot. So the whole cooking and ironing for the week is done in 2 hours. And then we eat healthy for the rest of the week. So we're not looking for those, oh, my God, it's 6 o'clock, what am I going to put together kind of thing.
1: And that's where so many people ring Uber Eats, DoorDash, all of those.
2: But they're expensive. If people are complaining about how much life is costing, how can you afford to eat like that? I know I had a look one night at our favourite Chinese restaurant. You can go there and for $7 buy a chicken and sweet corn soup.
1: Yes.
2: Which is delicious. You buy it via Uber Eats, delivery might only be $1.99. Guess how much that same little tub of chicken and sweet corn soup was?
1: Well over $10.
2: At $13.90.
1: Yeah.
2: That's a massive difference. People are getting...
1: I mean, if you haven't done it, you know, go along... Look at their prices online.
2: On their menu, yeah.
1: On their menu, then look at what you're about to pay.
2: Yeah.
1: On Uber Eats. And I understand some people might, you know, during the week, like go home, have a couple of drinks, don't want to drive down and pick up the takeaway. But it all adds up.
2: It does. And it's a lot of time it's not healthy food. I mean, it's okay to have a feed of, you know, Chinese food, Asian, Vietnamese, Thai. They're all really healthy. A lot of them are very healthy dishes and lots of veggies and things like that. So that's your treat stuff.
1: Yeah.
2: But I remember I had a family come into my clinic and it was the grandmother, the son and the grandson. And this child got Fruit Loops for breakfast. He got a pack of, like, little pack of chippies for morning tea. He got a jam sandwich because that's all he'd eat with white bread for lunch. And when he'd get home from school, it was like a donut or cake or hot dog or something. And then dinner was usually frozen pizza or takeout or whatever. And I looked at that and I went, there is zero nutrition in that whole day. And wonder why kids can't concentrate.
1: Hold that thought. If you want to talk about food, give us a call. 8223 0000. We're going to go to a short break, Tracy, and then we're going to be right back discussing, guess what, more food and health here on 5AA, because I want to talk about the breakfast that people are having out there, because that really concerns me, especially if you've been to a service station at 8 o'clock in the morning or before.
2: No.
1: It's horror time.
2: Oh, no.
1: Time is now 3:25, people. Before I go, Max, rest in peace, Wolfie time. It has been replaced with tissue time now, and some mean West Coast supporters will play violins tomorrow. After they finish playing them, they will give them a heave-ho into the Swan River. Frio are the butt of all chokes now. I've done all the jokes for you there, Max. All right, 3:25 here on 5AA.
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1: Talking ultra-processed foods. Miss Tracy Yin here. The time is now 3:29. Coming up, Steve Davis, Walla Truscott, the Sassy Sexologist and Bob the Murder Man. On there.
2: What a great lineup. It's like old times.
1: It's like old times. It's like that magazine style show. We've got a couple more different things we'll be doing over summer.
2: Excellent.
1: Introduce some more, you know, some changes to it.
2: Ooh.
1: All right, which is what we like. But at the moment, it's getting the gang back together. Trace, when you go to a service station some mornings, innocently fill the car up.
2: No, I don't usually, but yeah.
1: Yep. It staggers me. The amount of crap that people buy.
2: No.
1: For Tracy's moaning now. The crap that people buy for breakfast. So I saw a bloke the other day, chocolate donut. They're like God's gift to things. As a treat, I'll say, sausage roll and 4 cans of Monster.
2: I'm cringing. That's disgusting.
1: The issue with energy drinks is, Trace.
2: Well, they've got huge amounts of caffeine. They put strain on the heart.
1: Yeah.
2: That's crazy. And they're dangerous. And you get kids out there mixing them with alcohol and stuff as well. They're not a safe drink.
1: Red Bull vodkas are pretty trendy.
2: Oh, God, no. I don't know. I remember seeing a young girl who was 21 who used to have, you know, three or four of these a day, and she used to just shake. Like, her hands would just she had a tremor in her hands at 21.
15: Yeah.
2: And I nothing good's going to come out of those kind of things. I mean, look, anything in really treat mode, once in a blue moon for something like that, then I'm sure your body will be fine. But if that's how you get up and get motivated in the morning, I mean, if your diet's like that, you're not going to have any natural energy. Your body's not going to rejuvenate. You're not going to make new cells. You're not going to make brain chemicals, all of the above. So I think, you know, what do you have for breakfast, Richard?
1: Toast and coffee. I have two muffins. Sorry, I have two toasted muffins, got to be wholemeal muffins because I want some nutrition in them. You know, I have three glasses of water.
2: Yep.
1: But first of all, when I get up, I have all the muffins on there, which have normally got marmalade on or strawberry jam.
2: Right.
1: On there. Then I'm normally in the city after that in the morning and I have one coffee.
2: Okay, so where's your nutrition?
1: It's in the muffins, isn't it, Trace?
2: Okay.
1: Yeah, or fruit muffins.
2: But you could change that just so slightly and make it nutritious.
1: Right.
2: So could you put, I know you're the one that doesn't like avocado, aren't you?
1: Yeah, exactly right. I'm not doing that
2: one. But you could put some sliced tomato with a little bit of black pepper and a little bit of, you know, cheese or something like that. And you've already created something with a bit more nutrition. You see where I get it? If you did avocado and sliced tomato, you're starting to get powerhouse. Avocados are super nutritious. They provide protein. They provide good oils and lots of nutrients. You know, tomatoes provide lycopene. They provide lots of vitamin C and various other nutrients as well. So you've created something healthier.
1: Yeah.
2: I'm not doubting that there's some level, depends if you're making your own jam, that there's some level of fruit in there.
1: Do I look like a jam maker, Trace?
2: No, you don't. But, however, most jam recipes are equal part fruit, equal part sugar.
1: I know.
2: So you're really not providing yourself any nutrition. And it's not fresh, but
1: but when it comes to lunch, that's a different matter.
2: Okay. So what are we doing at lunch?
1: Right. Wholemeal roll. Normally it's got a beef on there, so like corned beef or roast beef or turkey on there. Lettuce, carrot, bit of capsicum in there as well. LSA goes on there as well. Just Google it, people. So we'll get LSA on there as well. Cottage cheese.
2: Linseed, sunflower and almond. Is that what you're looking for?
1: That's the one I was looking for. So, yeah, cottage cheese.
2: That's a win.
1: Yep. Tiny touch of mayonnaise on there as well.
2: Yep.
1: The lettuce we use homegrown in the garden.
2: Well done.
1: You know, for that. And all on a nice brown roll.
2: Cool. The only thing I would go, if you're looking at that, and you're pretty active and physically active at the gym and things like that, but you've already kind of hit four
1: and
2: serves of bread.
1: And tomato.
2: Yeah.
1: Yes, and tomato and pepper on it.
2: Yeah.
1: Yeah.
2: So, look, good quality whole grain roll.
1: Yes.
2: Or your sourdough roll from your bakery.
1: Yep.
2: Is not the same as a processed roll.
1: Right.
2: You have a look at both the ingredients, you know, like bread generally has flour, water, yeast, salt, and that's about it. But if you go in and read the package stuff, and it stays fresh longer, so you get more bang for your buck, really. But the list of ingredients just blows out of the water. And that's where I think we've got to be sensible and go, well, you know what? Yes, the body can probably cope, but why not have less of it and buy slightly better quality bread?
1: Yeah.
2: And, you know, you can get a beautiful wholemeal or seeded sourdough, which all those seeds are little powerhouses of nutrition. And you'll find if it's made from a bakery, there's probably a lot less ingredients in it than there is at something with full of preservatives.
1: I called into a very well-known bakery in Adelaide to buy a roll, wholemeal roll. Just wanted a wholemeal roll on that day. And the girl behind the counter went, no, we don't sell rolls. But I said, they're just there. You've already got some. No, we don't sell them. We just make our stuff up with them. We don't actually sell you a roll. We're a bakery here to sell you the pie, pasty, sausage roll, donut and everything. I said, I think you've lost the plot. So, yes.
2: Oh, see, we're really blessed. The best roll I have ever eaten in my life. Like, very occasionally we'll make homemade burgers.
1: Yep.
2: But I don't go and buy pre-prepared burgers. I'll get the beef mince, and I'll make them with, like, garlic and egg and jalapeno and crumbs and things like that. So I'll make my own, because got to have a bit of flavour in there.
1: Yeah.
2: So, but the best roll I think I've ever eaten, and I have to say, it's from Ackerman and Dyer on Main Road at Blackwood. They make the best sourdough roll you have ever tasted.
1: That's good, you know, for that. I mean, because it's hard sometimes for people to get, you know, really good
2: quality stuff. And I think when we start looking for quality stuff, we can start, you know, playing around, and then you can pick where you want. I mean, it does take a little bit of planning, but everything in life takes a really good amount of planning. And, you know, just simple little changes can make something, you know, so much healthier than what it started out as.
1: Madeline's coming into the studio. We're back for Southern
15: Richard,
1: Madeline.
15: We're back. I'm very excited about it.
1: It's very good. As you know, I always drag you in, don't I?
15: Yes, roped in, but I love it, right, so it's great.
1: Maddie, how popular are Red Bull vodkas out there?
15: They're very popular. I'm a bit embarrassed because I actually haven't had a Red Bull in 6 months, and I had one this morning, so I'm so sorry.
2: Yeah, but that's a treat. The body can cope with a 1 in 6 month kind of treat.
15: Yeah.
2: It can't cope when you start having one or two every day.
1: But you go to nightclubs and things like that, Red Bull vodkas are huge, aren't they?
15: Yeah, I mean, I haven't been to one in a while, but I do remember that that was the main drink that most of my friends would get. And they would have multiple of them as well.
2: That is so much strain on the heart. Not to mention your alcohol depletes electrolytes, so it pulls out your sodium, potassium. So that's why you get that hangover, because you need electrolytes. But you take the electrolytes out of it. Sodium and potassium are the electrical activity of your heart, your muscles, your brain, everything, but your heart. So you do that at the same time you're putting excess caffeine in there. That's making the heart speed up. So the strain you're putting on that cardiovascular system before any other system is phenomenal. That's crazy.
1: But it happens. Thanks, Maddie.
15: No problem.
1: Thought we'd get your opinion on all of these things as we
2: normally do. It's good because hearing what everyone does.
1: Yeah.
2: But we should have asked Madeline, what does she have for breakfast? Because I think that she's giving me a funny look as if, don't ask me. Like, my breakfast is simple. I don't like sitting down and having a big meal at the beginning of the day. So I plan day. I have a Nutribullet. I think they're wonderful. And I have a banana. And at the moment it's blood orange. They're the flavour of the month. But it can be kiwi or berries or whatever is on special or seasonal. I do a little bit of aloe juice, a little bit of coconut water, the rest water, chia seeds, blitz. And I have a juice. So I know I've had, before I start work, I've had 600 mils of water. I've had my 2 pieces of fruit, which I won't go back looking for.
1: Yep.
2: I've had coconut water is great. Electrolytes are good for your gut. And chia seeds, which are powerhouse nutrient, good for omega-3s, good fiber. And I've had that before I even start the day.
1: Forgot to tell you, I do have an apple and a banana every day.
2: Awesome.
1: So yes.
2: I genuinely, they're both powerhouses of nutrients, do different things. Apples really are fantastic for gut health.
1: Yep. They are good. Stephen has sent a text in, hi, Richard and Tracy. No wonder our hospitals are still bursting at the seams. The lifestyle of many uneducated Adelaide people, including so many of my own baby boomer generation, is deplorable. The state government urgently needs to put a hard-hitting health and fitness campaign. Hard to believe I haven't seen or heard of one yet, Stephen at Aberfoyle Park.
2: And Stephen is so correct, because I had someone whinging to me the other day, you know, I can get X amount back for going to, you know, Allied Health or whatever, which isn't generally very much, but they won't put any money towards a gym membership or anything like that.
1: That annoys me.
2: Which I think would be really motivating to people, because at the moment, particularly with cost of living, it's really hard. I mean, private health expensive for what you get back is not much.
1: Yeah.
2: And you start putting it towards health programs. We're going to have to work towards that, because our hospitals are full of people with chronic health conditions transitioning into full-time care. There are no beds. Ramping's not our huge problem. It's the whole pathway through that system that's a problem. And unfortunately, the first part of that food chain gets all the bad rap. It's not. But chronic disease, 1 in 2 people over the age of 50 have a chronic disease. it's huge stats and mostly more than one.
1: Yeah.
2: So, but how are we preventing this? And the message is we need to have a much more preventative method of healthcare. We need to have more positive messages. Some of these companies should not be allowed to make some of these foods. They should not, they're not for human consumption.
1: Is it boils down to the dollar?
2: It's all about money.
1: Yeah.
2: Money and power, basically. You know, when you look at how many companies kind of run the world, it's unfortunate that they get away with that. But this, each individual product might not have more than the recommended daily intake of a certain chemical or substance. But people aren't just eating one substance or one serve. Or I mean, as the average serve of a cereal is something like 30 grams. How many people eat as little as 30 grams?
1: No.
2: It's not a lot of cereal. You know,
1: you put 30 grams into a kid's bowl at breakfast, I think, where's the rest?
2: I know. Look, and we weren't deprived as kids. We occasionally got, you know, something like Cocoa Pops or something treaty, but it wasn't an all-the-time thing. It's so, you know, so much easier to start just looking at how we do things. Like Central Market, I buy the beautiful fresh peanut butter. All it is crushed peanuts. It tastes amazing. There's no chemicals and preservatives in it. It's no more expensive than what you're buying in the supermarket. And it just takes that little bit of extra planning and effort to get there, obviously, to get it. I know the other week I went to the market and I was there an hour and it cost me $2 to car park. That's affordable.
1: Which is rare around the place at the moment, but $2 at the car park is wonderful.
2: Absolutely, and you're getting two punnets of berries for $5. You know, things like that are just super nutritious for, especially for kids.
1: Yeah.
2: You know, eat the rainbow. But, yeah, I struggle why people would just have processed foods.
1: How do people get a hold of you, Tracy?
2: Probably no one wants to after just talking about that, but that's okay. I'm at Belair Pharmacy, Mondays and Tuesdays, 9 till 5. Yeah, give us a call if you can't get in. You're welcome to pop in. There's no charge to come and have a chat about any health issues, about your medications and any
1: supplements. And the chemists are very nice there.
2: They're gorgeous. Yeah. Tim and Kate are the most beautiful. It's a beautiful family business.
1: It is.
2: And gorgeous Leah and Deanne and Alex. So it's small team but beautiful family business. Anything we can help you with. But come in and have a chat. We can, any health conditions. I might not be the right person, but I got a pretty good network. I might be able to find you who you need.
1: Guide them in the right direction.
2: Exactly. Or give me a call on 8278-1961 and I'm more than happy to have a chat.
1: Very good. Tracy End here with me every week on 5AA. Thanks, Trace, for coming in.
2: Thank you, Richard.
1: Time's now 3:43. We'll be right back after this break.
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1: At 3:47 here on 5AA. Hi, Richard and Tracy. I'm sitting here cutting up vegetables for vegetable soup. Is 8 vegetables too many? No. Tracy's very happy about that. And what did Tracy say she has for breakfast, please, on there? I cannot remember, but it wasn't what I had for breakfast. We'll put that up there right now. She's a much healthier eater than me.
29: She should mime it from the she's watching us from the other studio. Mime what you have for breakfast, Tracy.
1: Mime what you have for... Yeah, that'd be good. Shocky on mime. She's got a back turn to us now.
29: Yes.
1: On that. Steve Davis, good afternoon.
29: Good afternoon, Richard Pascoe.
1: How are you?
29: Very well.
1: It's good.
29: It's a weird day. I did complain. I did have one complaint last night after the grand final, the AFL grand final. I had a barbecue set up.
1: I saw.
29: It's footy time.
1: Yeah.
29: Have a barbecue. Because the Dockers are such bad losers, they had the doctor, that really cold breeze all the way from Perth, all the way over, chilling us last night. It was there.
1: Did get cold last night, didn't it?
29: It was Arctic.
1: Yeah.
29: Arctic. Anyway, poor buggers. It was such a good game. That was such a good game.
1: But they forgot the Lee Matthews rule at the end. Minutes and goals.
29: Yes.
1: 4 minutes, 4 goals.
29: Yeah. But anyway, let's not drag
1: no, it's all over now. It's all over now, people. We've got trade week coming up now.
29: Yes.
1: Find out what we get for Zach Butters. That's about the only thing I'm interested in now. That's it. Steve, what are we talking about today?
29: Well, a favourite topic of ours, journalism and spin. Because I don't want to make too many enemies. Got to be really careful here. But
1: don't worry about it, Steve. I had an enemy earlier today on the text line.
29: Oh, did you? Okay.
1: Yeah.
29: All right. Well, look, I really think the world needs a fully functioning fourth estate, journalism, journalists doing the good stuff, telling us what's going on for real.
1: But we get our journalism from social media now, Steve.
29: That's the sad thing. And
1: I know that.
29: There are a few exceptions to the rule, and I've found one of them. There's right. A website or a Facebook page called Kangaroo Island News and Satire, run by Daniel Clark.
1: News and Satire.
29: News and Satire.
1: Do you think the general population can pick the difference?
29: Well, he's found that the answer
1: love
29: to that is
1: all.
29: No.
1: Right.
29: He's been told he's been a bit negative of late, but only by a few. Then everyone else piles on and said, no, you're doing a good job. Because there's some stories they're dealing with on Kangaroo Island. You have to laugh. If you didn't laugh, you would go absolutely bonkers. And this guy is a proper, like he's for Fair Dinkum journalist. He was a former South Australian Journalist of the Year. He used to work at the Advertiser a long time ago.
4: Right.
29: A double Kennedy Award winner, a Walkley winner. Like this guy's great, but he's working for himself on Kangaroo Island, and Ireland Independent is his main news.
4: Is he like retired there now?
29: No, he's young. Oh,
4: how old is he?
29: I'd say he's in his, let's say late 30s. He might be early 40s, thereabouts.
4: He's got a Walkley.
29: He's got a Walkley for a doctor.
4: Wow.
29: In fact, that's one of the things I want to talk about in a moment. But one of the strong stories at the moment is the SeaLink ferries, because they're still waiting on one. There's two new ferries that have been talked about, and there's a new one that is called Rui, which has disappeared into Indonesia. And they're waiting. It was meant to be in operation, according to SeaLink, by the end of September.
4: Why Indonesia, Steve?
29: I've got a feeling that's where it was built or modified or whatever. And through Dan's work and keeping the pressure on, see, a lot of other media places loved all the junkets and the big days where it's all fun. He apparently got his invitation cancelled because he's calling out the fact that they're really frustrated on Kangaroo Island because the current ferries have been doing it for about 30 years. They really are.
4: They have.
29: They're ready to retire.
4: And they do a good job.
29: They do. I've been on them and enjoyed it. But it's a lifeblood for people on the island. There's meant to be a ferry, a wharf upgrade. And so 3 days of shutdown were scheduled. And it looks like that's not happening after tourism operators had to cancel bookings. Sheep farmers had to cancel freight because there was going to be no freight. And now it looks like that might be delayed. We're not sure about that. He's watching this closely.
4: Right.
29: When you rely on, and of course what happens is somehow the airline tickets go up when the ferry's not working. Ever? That's curious.
4: It's a shock, Steve.
29: It's a shock. Anyway, this guy is doing proper journalism over there. And he said, I would love nothing more than this not to be the case. He's been having a lot of fun about Rui. And in fact, one of his readers showed him how to watch the transponder online. So everyone on the island's been tracking the ship's transponder so they know where it is. It was turned off for about 3 weeks. It got turned on again yesterday. So it's you can see where it is anywhere around the world.
4: In an espionage action film, yeah. That would have been really good.
29: But something else, a little story that he's dealing with at the moment. There's a tree with a branch hanging over a road, a little bit dangerous. He's told the council, because it's on their land, but the branch hangs over a state government road. And so the council says, well, it's a state government issue. And the state government says, well, it's a council issue. And no. Do you know what? When you don't have a journalistic outlet, where else do you turn? Where else do you turn? But the big one, which I had slipped, I sort of knew about it. They had the big plantation there, all the blue gums. It was going to be God's gift to the economy. Well, they realised, of course, they didn't have any way of getting that wood off the island once it had grown. And so there was that whole push to build a freight ferry, and that got kabooshed. And so they were going to have, then they had the big bushfires. There was still timber that could be salvaged, lots of it. And now what they have to do is just burn it back into the atmosphere. It's the only thing they can do with it.
4: That's not happening, is it?
29: Yep. It's going to take another year or two, they reckon, to
4: burn it all off.
29: Yep. So there was all planted to get carbon credits. And now, and this is what his Walkley award-winning documentary was about, this whole story of the plantation. Fascinating stuff. It's on Binge.
4: How long was the plantation there for?
29: Good question. Well, I guess if they're blue gums, they're going to take a few years to mature. So they had a fair bit of runway to try and get the wharf organised, but there was shenanigans. I don't want to rip open old wounds now. He talks about it in our interview, which is on the current episode of the Adelaide Show podcast,
4: right.
29: Episode 440. So he'll tell the yarn better. But on Binge, he has got a documentary out there which people have said is very balanced. So that's why he won the Walkley Award for it. So keep an eye out for that one. If you don't have Binge, you can get a free trial for a week if you want to have a look at it.
4: Can I just say, Steve, I think some of the people that are complaining about the Parklands should have been worried about that one too.
29: Yeah.
4: Oh, well, sorry, it's not the Adelaide Parklands.
29: Well, they would be. But I only just learned about it yesterday because I don't live in KI and that news has escaped me. But they actually had a business over there that was going to try and convert them into biofuel, but they didn't get the funding they're after. So people tried to do something. But I kind of think if you're going to go planting mass plantations, probably making sure you've got a way to get the timber off the island.
1: Oh, you're just complicating things now, Steve. Good heavens. Talking about complicating things, yes. What song have you got for us today?
29: Okay, it's the latest one by Steve Davis and the Virtuosos, also inspired by a news story that had some elements of spin. It's called Schrodinger's Platypus, very shortly.
1: Is it there or not?
29: That's the question. It was in Glam Adelaide. Big story, $4 million being spent. We're going to try and bring the platypus back. And then the Green Adelaide spokesman, as the story goes, as you'll hear in the song, gradually says, well, the river's not that suitable. There's lots of predators, and we don't know where to get the platypuses.
1: Well, what predators will we have for platypuses?
29: He said foxes, cats, right, and dogs.
1: Yeah, Torrens probably not that great when it comes to those sort of things. Gotta say that. And what about the quality of the water?
29: Too many reeds,
1: right,
29: and not enough water flow. In some parts of the Torrens, there is no water flow, and so that doesn't help. The article also.
1: So, who's the rocket scientist that thought about all of this?
29: Well, it's been going on.
1: Sorry if you're listening, sir or madam.
29: About 4 years ago, the study they reference, 2022, is when they first did this study, but the news is just coming out now. And the thing that gets me is the story sets up with a headline. You go, fantastic, platypuses, awesome. And then it's, could, maybe, probably not really, don't know where from. Like, as it goes through the story.
1: Right. How much, it'd be fascinating to go along and say how much they got paid for that study. Because you and I could have wandered down to the Torrens for it, gone, no, come back and go, no, it's not going to happen. Why? Obvious. Put our hands out. Put our hands out and then everything's fine.
29: Thank you very much. Look, the funny thing in the article, which didn't make it into the song, was they had a plan to help protect the platypuses from the predators. Plant more vegetation to create a barrier.
1: There has to be a hell of a lot of vegetation down there, Steve.
29: Yeah, because, you know, cats in particular, they can't climb fences or trees, can they?
1: No.
29: Yeah,
1: not at all.
29: Baldrick was on that job, I can tell you that.
1: Exactly right. The song is called Schrodinger's Platypus here on 5AA. We'll have a listen to the song and be straight back.
5: I want to tell you a story about Schrodinger's platypus. It was in the river.

Then I swore I saw Professor Schrödinger. He was in front of me, standing there. I apologized to him for my puzzled look. I said I thought that you were dead. He smiled at the subtle irony, and then this is what he said. Did you know this story was based upon a study done 4 years ago? Do you think it's a bit suspicious that only today they are letting you know? They're cutting down trees and laying down track and disturbing the natural scene. So they flash around a platypus to convince the world they're green. If you've seen

swims underwater when it goes hunting for its prey. And that's when I saw the cunning plan, and we both shared knowing looks. It could be both alive and not alive. That's why it's Schrodinger's plan.

0: Civic Trust.
1: Seemed like a good idea at the time, Steve, wouldn't it?
2: Absolutely.
1: Bring the platypus back. But Blind Freddy could have told him that one.
2: To me, the lesson of this song is read past the headline when you're on social media.
1: Yeah.
2: Because if I just read the headline, I'd be thinking, oh, yeah, fantastic.
1: Yeah, it's great.
2: Bring it back. Yeah. Didn't take that long.
1: No. Where can we find that, Steve?
2: That's everywhere, but there's more details about it at stevedavis.com.au.
1: We can see all of Steve's lyrics that he does on there, and then gets the virtual session band to come along and make it, bring it all to life. 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
2: You bet.
1: Looking forward to it. 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
8: And 8 minutes past four here on 5AA. Andrew, we are trying to find out where the ferry is now. We've sent a message to the gentleman Steve was talking about just to see if we can find out where that ferry is. Always worries me when they say, we turned off the transponder. Sounds like something out of a James Bond film when all those sort of things happen. So maybe terrorists took over the Kangaroo Island ferry on its way back from Indonesia. Be funny if it comes in as like 100 blokes all hanging on the side and things for that. So yeah, what are you laughing for, Walla Truscott?
9: Just looking at your animation.
8: Yeah, I am. I'm standing up with my waving arms around, so I'm a visual talker when it comes to these things. How are you?
9: I'm good. Thanks for having me back.
8: No, the pleasure. Lovely to have you back on air. No, it's good. We'll do another summer of this.
9: Awesome.
8: Yeah, we will tell you all about relationships.
9: Bring it on.
8: She will. I won't say yes.
9: Sit down and listen.
8: Oh, yeah, exactly right. One of the big stories I saw was about AI partners.
9: Mm-hmm.
8: That kind of like worries me with younger people growing up today.
9: What's the worry?
8: Lack of communication when it comes to real people.
9: Of course.
8: For that.
9: Yeah, absolutely. I don't think it's just AI though. I think it's just been since we've been tapping on phones that AI is going to take it to a whole new level.
8: Because you can
9: program it.
8: You can program, you know, the girl or the guy to go along and
9: never argue with me, agree with everything I say.
8: Yeah, I think it's the greatest thing since sliced bread.
9: Yeah, praise me all the time.
8: Like, for that.
9: Yeah.
8: And it paints an unreal picture of, you know, how attractive they are on the screen.
9: Of course.
8: On there.
9: But that's, you know, the payoff is you get to program exactly what you want. The detriment to that is it's not actually going to build the relationship. It's not real.
8: No, it's not. And you know, one of the things I noticed the other day is it's getting very hard. And I was with somebody and they had their phone going and they're looking. They go, look, you know, Richard, look at this person on here like that. And, you know, she looks really good. And I went, fake.
9: Are you talking about a filter or like?
8: No. Literally a program person on there advertising something.
9: Yeah.
8: And you go, no, she can't be fake. So it is, mate.
9: Yeah. It's kind of scary where we're not going to be able to determine what is and isn't real when it comes to AI, especially images. But when it comes to relationships, we still, it's not a positive.
8: It's not a positive. I don't. I totally agree with you.
9: Yeah.
8: It's, you know, it's betraying somebody. It's putting somebody in that position to go along and say, you know, I struggle to communicate at the moment with people, so I'll have this pretend person on the screen.
9: Correct.
8: On there.
9: And if you program something like an AI to be exactly how you want them to be, and then you go to a workplace or a restaurant or somewhere out in public and you don't get what you want, you're going to react really poorly because you're so used to having someone say yes, sir, no, sir, three bags full, sir.
8: Yeah, I met somebody the other day who was all for it. You know, I really like this idea, Richard. You know, I'm not very good at dating.
9: Okay.
8: I'm there, and I said, but mate, you've got to get out
9: and
8: about.
9: It's still not dating.
8: And that's right. And I had to explain that to him. That's not dating. And he goes, but I play my games online, and he's into Pokemon, and not criticize if you're into Pokemon. All power into you. But he goes, that's kind of like the realm that I live in.
9: I don't live in it, so I have no reflection on the gaming world. I couldn't personally do it.
8: No.
9: But I value humans.
8: Yeah, we do value humans way too much for
9: I
8: that.
9: Do. So I would struggle with it.
8: Yeah, I think we both would struggle with it.
9: Yeah.
8: You know, if I spend enough time on computers, I don't need to have a relationship with somebody who's on the screen.
9: How are they going to give you stink face, Richard?
8: Exactly right. Probably sitting there program going, yes, I'm not happy with you, John, for these sort of things. But it doesn't happen.
9: I can't imagine it. I'm trying to imagine it. But I think it's just unfathomable for me to consider having someone program an AI bot to be exactly how you want them to be and then tell yourself that you're in a relationship. It doesn't make sense to me at all personally.
8: Because it's like that human touch. We need that human touch, don't we?
9: And it's the ebbs and flows of two human beings figuring it out together. But if you're in total control of how that AI bot reacts to you, then it's... not really a relationship.
8: I don't like you saying that, Jill. Be nice to me, Jill.
9: Yeah, and we don't actually understand the power of AI, because what my brain just went to there is, even if you tried to program it to give you healthy pushback or whatever it is, you might get yourself where you're in a full blown argument with
8: somebody who doesn't exist. Yeah, we run over and go, we'll just reboot you now.
9: Yeah, or how do you stop it? It's just going to be a never-ending thing, I think, when it comes to AI. But it blows my mind personally. I can't put myself in it.
8: No, not for something like that.
9: No,
8: I think it's a good assistant and everything, but I don't need somebody on the screen telling me.
9: I wouldn't have thought that we'd ever have cars with cameras and all the things that we've got these days. So life kind of does progress when it comes to technology, and cars do that many. Cars do that much beeping and alarms. I'm always like, what is going on?
8: Yes.
9: Like, I'm trying to figure it out. I'm like, I wish this car would just be quiet.
8: Yeah, the person in the back seat, for the love of God, put your seatbelt on so we can get going.
9: Yeah, but the amount of beeping that goes on in a modern day car, it creates more confusion than it does clarity. And I just wish we could just stop.
8: No, I think that. So, if you know somebody who is in that situation, it's hard. When I was talking to, this person, and he said, there's nothing wrong with what I'm doing, Richard. I understand all that, but I think there is.
9: There's nothing wrong with it, but there's nothing to value about it either, because it's not something that you create. Like, it's not something you're building with another human.
8: No.
9: It's something that you're programming for yourself, which is not a relationship.
8: That's just like patting yourself on the back. Aren't I good? Aren't I doing the good?
9: Well, especially if they're blowing smoke up your new
8: one. Yes.
9: Just trying to praise you for something you didn't even do.
8: Yeah.
9: It'd be weird. I don't know.
8: It's
9: not
8: weird.
9: My cup of tea.
8: No. The other thing I thought I'd bring up and, today is, hold on to your hats here, people. getting into a relationship later on in life and you're still expecting to be, your sex life still expecting to be like you were when you're 25.
9: Well, I have this comment where people say, that's not who I married, or, you've really changed. And I always say, good.
8: Yes.
9: Good, because you can't go through life without changing. So as you grow and change, the sex you're having has to grow and change with you. And if you think that having the same old habits, patterns and routines that you had in 25, you're still doing the same stuff in your 40s, 50s and 60s, and you get met with eye roll, it's probably boring.
8: Yeah.
9: Because you've been doing the same go-to moves for years. So don't expect your partner to be excited about it unless you bring flavour or depth to the interaction. But you can't just do rinse and repeat.
8: Because it is about things evolve over the years.
9: It should. Yeah. It should deepen. So I say as you grow and change, your relationship and the sex you're having has to grow and change with you.
8: Because, you know, again, I had a couple the other day who know that I talk to you, like know that I talk to you on air, and sometimes people are talking to things, so I'm fixing their computer. The woman you have on and talking about, you know, we have a great, you know, sex life. Well, that's very good. Thank you. As yeah, I keep tapping away.
9: Sometimes I tell people I'm a gardener.
8: Yes.
9: I work with plants so that I don't have to. Because they lean in as soon as they know. It piques curiosity.
8: It does. And they were telling me, you know, all about their lives and everything at the moment. We love each other deeply and all of that. And it's wonderful to go along and hear. And I said, you evolved out through the years. Yes, we have.
9: Yeah.
8: And then I saw this thing, you know, online about, you know, things change. A lot of people still expect, you know, to be the same as when they were 25.
9: Yeah. So what I've learned about all... what actually got me into this realm is to wanting to understand how and why intimacy and attraction will either deepen or dwindle depending on how you show up. And that's why I'm constantly talking about the things that happen around the relationship and around the sex. The relationship and the sex are the byproduct of what happens around it. So if you don't have the erotic friction and the sexual tension, if you don't have all the flavors, you have to think about how you're initiating sex. It's all of those things that lead down to the path of the sex life that you're having. But if you're getting to the point where you're just looking at each other on a Saturday night and like, oh, do you want to? You're like, no, I don't. Right. I'd rather go to bed. So we have to talk about what happens around it, and we have to talk about the quality of it, not the quantity of it.
8: Because it's as because when we were younger,
9: you didn't care.
8: Didn't care on there.
9: No, you're just patting your back.
8: Yes.
9: But as you get older, your expectations or your needs, wants, and desires are going to deepen. You're going to want to have a much more higher quality interaction.
8: There we go. That's why we got you back. Got you back for summer. You know, over the next few, like 6 months that we're going to be on, we're going to talk about all various things. And I always say, but if you want to talk about something, if you don't want to call, email us.
9: Yeah. All right? Talk about anything. I'll make you blush.
8: Yes. Makes me blush every time on there. You know, email us. There's no question, you know, that's off limits for the two of us.
9: Not much raises my eyebrow. And if you do, I'll be pleasantly surprised.
8: Yeah, not much raises my eyebrow. Well, yeah, some things do raise my eyebrows on there. But if you, you know, if you want that interaction, please let us know. If you want to come on air, look, we've had calls before about these, ring in.
9: Yeah, I'll make it make sense.
8: Exactly right.
9: Thank you.
8: Because we'll talk about stink eye, you know, and all the different things in there. Filling your love cup, filling your resentment cup.
9: Stink face, stink sexy face. Yes. All the things, flavour, the erotic menu.
8: Yeah.
9: It's all good.
8: There we go, people. All right. Walla Truscott, thank you. Where do we find out about you? Because you've got a new website.
9: I'm working on some new offerings, which I'll be more than happy to tell the listeners about in a few weeks' time once I get it all sorted.
8: There we go. I just had to tease it to come in.
9: Thank you.
8: Like being a tease for you. There we go. Time is now 20 past four. Thank you for coming in on Sunday. Really appreciate it. Time's now 20 minutes past four. We'll be back after this break.
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22: At 4:24, thank you for joining me this afternoon. We talk about everything here when I'm on weekends. And Andrew sent another text in. Thanks, Richard. My brother-in-law is heading over there next month. Still want to find out where that is. So Steve will let me know. He's off to the Gov this afternoon. But now my next guest, we're going from, we've done everything today. We've done the River Torrens. Why we can't have platypuses in the River Torrens. We've discussed sex, AI. Let's have some murder.

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1: As we all know, SA is going through a housing crisis right now, but McGain Real Estate really want to help. If you're a landlord looking to sell your property, but you're feeling a bit guilty about disrupting an awesome tenant,

0: Bob the Murder Man, good afternoon.
1: Good afternoon, Richard.
0: Long time no see.
1: Long time no see, long time no hear.
0: Yes, on that. Rob, do a couple of spots on nights, one from a listener, and we talked about Elizabeth
1: Woolcock,
0: yes.
1: The only woman hanged here in South Australia.
0: That's it.
1: One of 25 women hanged in Australia.
0: So we've done some different things this week. It's good to have you back on weekends.
1: Thank you. And the River Torrens, I wouldn't swim in there. I feel sorry for the poor platypus.
0: That's what I thought too, but when Steve brought me that story going, oh, he and I could have wandered down. No. Won't work. Move on.
1: When we were first settled here in South Australia, it was the drinking water of people, but they also washed in it and did all sorts of nasty things in the water as well.
0: And we want to dump the poor platypus in there, so yeah.
1: And a number of bodies have been located in there too, some drowned and some murdered.
0: Shocking, Steve.
1: Yes.
0: Shocking, Bob, I should say, on that.
1: Another murder. Let's go to the 1930s.
0: Okay.
1: So quite a few years ago, and things were done a lot quicker back then than they are today.
0: Which we like.
1: So Ernest Coxall, his wife Alice, and their three sons lived in a fruit block at Cadell. Ernest was a returned soldier from World War I and was currently a fruit grower. Their elder son Reginald is 23 years of age. The family is held in good repute in the district, being in comfortable circumstances, but it is alleged that the father did not enjoy good health, occasionally had violent fits of temper, and had threatened his wife and three sons on a number of occasions. It's believed he had PTSD from World War I. On the 20th of April 1934, Ernest Coxall abused his wife and sons. He then threatened to kill them and went and armed himself with two knives. He rushed from the back of the house to the bedroom where his wife was cowering when a gunshot rang out from a bedroom as he passed the door. He was hit 3 inches above the heart with a single barrel shotgun. He staggered through the door into the entrance lobby at the back of the house and fell through the back door, the screen door. He died within a minute of being shot. He was shot with a single barrel shotgun, which was his own property. And he was shot, holding the shotgun when it was discharged was his elder son, Reginald Coxall. Alice, the wife, telephoned for the doctor who arrived at the house. And Alice and one of her sons removed Ernest to his bedroom. When the doctor arrived, he declared Ernest dead. The police arrived and questioned the family about what had occurred before arresting Reginald and charging him with the murder of his father. He then appeared before the Morgan Court and was remanded to the Adelaide jail. Reginald Coxall returned to Morgan, where he appeared in court and made a statement. It was no wish of mine that Dad was shot. Many times I tried to plead with my father and attempted to pacify him. And as far as I know, father and I have never had an argument except for him raising his voice when I tried to stop him making trouble with mother. Those people in court know that the shot was not fired intentionally. I loved my father. I sometimes sat up all night to try and bring mum and dad together. The special magistrate made his determination and made the following ruling. The magistrate said the gun did not go off accidentally. This is abundantly clear.
0: Yeah.
1: Whether he shot to kill or frighten his father, he did it deliberately. I do not think that any jury in the wide world would convict for murder in this case, but it would be competent for a jury to bring in a verdict of manslaughter. On the evidence, the dead man was a man of violent temper. Whether the son was justified in shooting his father as a measure of defence for his mother is a matter for decision outside my jurisdiction. Reginald Coxall soon appeared in the Supreme Court of Adelaide on a charge of murder. He pleaded not guilty. Evidence was given by the prosecution and then the defence. One of the defence witnesses was Alice Coxall, mother of accused and wife of the deceased. She stated a better son could not be found anywhere and that the shooting was entirely the result of her husband's ungovernable temper. I've had to contend with this for 25 years. He seemed to get worse as he grew older, and at times I have been forced to seek police protection. On the day of the tragedy, he knocked me down, and I threw my arms around his neck and begged him to go away on a holiday. He refused to finish his breakfast and went out. Coming back later, he told me to clear out or he would murder me. He has threatened to kill me several times previously. He went out again and did not come back for an hour. When he did come back, he swore that no one in the house would have any dinner. He picked up two table knives and continued to threaten me and the family and then went into the bedroom. My son Reginald was in the lobby and seemed to push past me, and I heard a shot immediately afterwards. After the gunshot, my husband fell through the doorway. Reginald said he had rushed to get the gun before his father and that the shooting was an accident. Reginald said he loved his father and mother and would never have done anything to hurt them. I felt confident that my husband that day would have killed all of us, as he said he would do that to all of us. Reginald also stated in court that he grabbed the gun before his father could get it, and the weapon went off as he swung around. He did not know that the gun was loaded and did not fire it intentionally. This is where it gets interesting, Richard. Before the trial was completed and the prosecution and defence summed up, the jury stopped the trial and declared the shooting to be a tragic accident.
0: The jury stopped the trial?
1: The jury brought it to the judge's
0: attention. I've never heard that before.
1: So the judge stated he thoroughly agreed with the jury's action and discharged Reginald Coxall from custody. So the jury stopped the trial.
0: Have you ever heard of that before?
1: Not at all. That's why I brought this one to the listener's attention.
0: I mean, that's amazing.
1: So before the defence and the prosecution could sum up and then the judge summed up and sent the jury away, the jury said, he's not guilty. Accident. We don't want to hear any more.
0: I just never heard of it.
1: No. So justice was different back in the 1930s to what it is today in the 2020s.
0: You know, we keep saying this, the amount of domestic violence.
1: Yes.
0: Guns.
1: Yes.
0: In the country.
1: Yes.
0: Bit lonely.
1: Maybe not lonely, but PTSD from the war.
0: Yeah, PTSD from the, you know, there's always a mental health aspect.
1: To a number of them, yes.
0: To a number of those.
1: But domestic violence is the big one.
0: It is.
1: So as I've stated before, about 38% of the murders that I've investigated include domestic violence. And it's always by the father or the husband.
0: Yeah. I don't think we've had... Have we had one from the...
1: I haven't found a murder yet where the female murderer was the domestic violence perpetrator.
0: Yeah.
1: Yes, females are perpetrators, but I have never found a murder where the female has been the perpetrator before anyone texts in.
0: If you know one, let us know on there. That would be fascinating, wouldn't it, Bob?
1: Certainly would be, and I would love to research it, as long as it's more than 50 years old for me to access the files.
0: Yeah, got to be more than 50 years old. Bob, where can we find out more about you?
1: HistoricalAdelaideTours.com.au. If anyone's been affected by this story, please contact your doctor, Beyond Blue or Lifeline. A big cheer out to John and Martin, big Crows AFLW supporters. They'd be disappointed today.
0: They wouldn't be happy today.
1: They would not be happy, but yeah, so hopefully they continue to go along and support the girls.
0: Got to. Yeah. You've got to support your team through thick and thin.
1: Certainly do.
0: That's because you're an Essendon supporter.
1: And we've got the draft coming up, so we're looking forward to that.
0: I'm a Port Adelaide supporter on there. So I was actually thinking on the weekend this might get a text or two in. Brisbane have got three now.
1: Yes.
0: They had the three before.
1: Yes.
0: Who was the team to stop them getting the three?
1: Port Adelaide.
0: There we go. See if we can make the grand final next year. Got a thought on that? Let me know. Send me a text 0448 08 1395, or give me a ring 8223 0000. Bob, can we get you in next week?
1: You can get me in every week if you like, Richard. Looking forward to it.
0: As I do. Bob the Murder Man here. Every week on 5AA. The time is now 4:34.
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7: At 4:37 on Sunday afternoon. Thank you for joining me. Julie, how are you this afternoon?
8: I'm well, thank you, Richard. Nice, Jim.
7: Thank you.
8: I just thought I'd talk briefly about AI, if I might.
7: Of course.
8: Say how wonderful it is to help find air fryer recipes as a person who is blind.
7: Right.
8: And it helps me start to put an outline together for a book.
7: So many good ways to go along and use it, Julie, especially if you've, if you're vision impaired, explain to the listeners how do you access it and use it, Julie?
8: So I have either Copilot on my computer,
7: yep,
8: or ChatGPT on my iPhone, and I talk to them.
7: That's good. It's amazing.
8: And I have, I've never met people on AI.
7: Yep.
8: I've just used it for those things.
7: Has it made a difference to your life, Julie?
8: Oh, a massive difference.
7: Yes. Because people always talk about the negative things sometimes, but this is a real positive thing.
8: I'm looking to perhaps get into the songwriting aspects of it with Suno, but I'm not sure yet.
7: You know, you can just put your toe in the water, Julie, for those sort of things, to go along and do that. And that's what makes it, well, you know, if you're vision impaired, that's what makes it wonderful and gives you some, it opens things up to you. It really
8: does.
7: Yeah.
8: And also with providing, it doesn't always provide accurate descriptions, but if I ask it to describe a bit more of the visual details of a news story, it will attempt to do that.
7: That's right. Which iPhone have you got, Julie?
8: I have the iPhone 17.
7: So you've now got have you upgraded to iOS 27?
8: I have, yes.
7: So now you've got the full-blown Siri as well for your phone?
8: I have, yes.
7: So I'd encourage you to go in and learn, you know, all the different parts about that, Julie, as well.
8: I will.
7: Because that gives you even more. Go to a web page. Describe this web page for me. I'm pointing my phone at something at the moment. Can you tell me what's on this? You know, ChatGPT does it well, but now you've got, you know, the full-blown Siri in there. You know, I encourage anybody who's, especially, you know, you're vision impaired, go along and the visual part of what's on my iPhone screen, it will come along and talk back to you.
8: And Be My Eyes is another app that does a fantastic job of that.
7: No, to me, it's a marvellous time we live in. And with everything, there's always some good and there's always some bad. But you're somebody who's rung up this afternoon and telling us all the good part about it. Are you going to get yourself a pair of glasses, Julie?
8: Oh, the metal ones, yeah.
7: See, there we go. That's great for you.
8: Exactly. It was fantastic being able to go and read the unit prices of fruit and veg in a supermarket.
7: Yeah.
8: With them.
7: See, that's just, to me, that's part of the things, and listeners out there should take great, be very aware of what you're telling us this afternoon. Because, you know, these sort of things, it gives people who are vision impaired sight to an extent. Yeah.
8: Yeah.
7: Oh, Julie.
8: And I'm looking forward to getting my hands on them and wearing them.
7: Good. That is just so good. And, Julie, thank you for ringing up this afternoon. I really appreciate it.
8: That's all right, Richard. So you'll be on every Sunday or back to Saturday? I'll be on.
7: I don't know at the moment. It's all up to the boss, Julie.
8: Okay. Well, so, yeah. Whenever over the summer period, I'll ring you.
7: All right. Thanks, Julie. And let me know what you're doing. All right?
8: Okay. Thank you.
7: Bye-bye. Thank you. Bye. Bye. See, that's a great AI story. Absolutely wonderful story. Mike, hi, Richard. I'm Port Adelaide. The danger with next year, Brisbane might be good enough to try to beat Collingwood 4 in a row, from Mike. Yes, Mike. Andrew, domestic violence. Hi, Richard and Bob. Are statistics available about DV, re-age, gender, heterosexual, homosexual, race, culture, ethnicity, if substance abuse was involved, financial means, time of day, reasons? Being a man, I loathe hearing how men are the problem. Using this logic, are all women, this is from Fatal Attraction on there, Bunny Boiler Psychos. No, they're not, Andrew. And the Stuart Highway has been closed in the Barossa Valley after a serious crash between a truck and a car. Major crash. Investigators have rushed to the scene of a serious crash on the same stretch of road where a teenager died less than a week ago. A major highway has been closed on there. Eastbound traffic has been diverted on the Sturt Highway after a driver was seriously injured on Sunday afternoon. Just after 2:30 p.m., emergency services rushed to She Oak Log after reports of a crash involving a truck and a car. Westbound traffic is open, but eastbound traffic has been diverted down Nurse Road. Police urge motorists to avoid the area if possible. Major crash. Investigators are on the scene. Meanwhile, emergency services have been called to another crash near Port Germain. Just before 3:30 p.m, emergency services rushed to the scene on the Augusta Highway after reports a truck and a car had been involved in a crash. Multiple road closures are in place near Port Germain Road. Motorists are urged to avoid the area, as they should when those sort of things happen. Drive carefully, people. Really, seriously do. The time is now 4:44. We're going to go to a short break and meet right back here on 5AA.
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7: At 12 minutes to 5 here on 5AA. 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Madeline would love to talk to you and put you through. But be nice when you ring up people, because she's a lovely girl.
22: She is a lovely girl.
7: She is. That's Charlie Helen Robinson. Hello, Charlie. How are you?
22: Hello, Richard. Hello, listeners. I am very well. Thank you very much. I've been at the celebration of love of my friends Chris and Mary Louise. Congratulations on your engagement.
7: That's good. How long have they been going out together?
22: Oh, not long. It's a, you know, an older person's relationship.
7: Right.
22: And they each declared their love today as a feeling of coming home. Which I found.
7: How long have they been together?
22: Oh, probably a year, 18 months, not long.
7: Right.
22: But they're just, yeah. I've known Chris for years and years and years and years and years. And then he introduced us all to Mary Louise. And they're just, you know, like, I think you get to this stage in your life and you kind of know who you are. And it brings a different person or a different level of person and relationship and compatibility into the environment that you're in. And some people scoff and scorn, and you know, I would have in the past, because I'm a, you know, bitter and twisted divorcee, but but you know, I think to, you know, just embracing life and continuing, as we've talked so many times, because of greymatterstudiolife.com. There's, you know, you can't stop living. You have to keep going on that journey. And if you find a life partner or you find somebody that you want to spend some time with, then I think absolutely go for it. You know, it's nothing to do with, you know, it's a younger person's thing, or, you know, we're not capable of having babies anymore or anything. It's just about, you know, there's lots of stuff to do with companionship and you know, wanting to do things with another person.
7: And we all change and evolve throughout the years.
22: Absolutely. absolutely. You know, you're a different person. I'm certainly a different person in my 60s to what I was in my 20s.
7: So am I.
22: And I'm picking different people because of that. I'm picking different friends. I'm picking, you know, and I feel a lot more secure in myself and happier. And I think you bring that into your life as well. And that's what I've witnessed today. So in my florally dress that I have on.
7: Oh, you look lovely today. Oh,
22: thank you so much. I actually, you know, I normally come into the studio quite daggy with my jeans and whatnot. And here I am all frocked up.
7: No, you don't. Yes, she does. No, you don't. Oh, yes.
22: But anyway, I am here to tell you about stories and storytelling.
7: You can tell a story, are you, Charlie?
22: I'm not going to tell a story, but I would encourage you to come along to a storytelling session if you're so inclined. But I reflected on how I would introduce this because I don't normally talk about this side of me, but it is inherent in that everybody tells stories. We all have a story in our head. We, you know, our life journey is a story and it's how we
7: tell I tell stories every week here on 5AA.
22: Every single day we're telling stories and it's how we explain things. It's how we share what we're doing. It's the, you know, like some people may say that the story in the head or the story of a particular event is different to others and it's our interpretation of that that's in that storytelling. And I think because of that, you know, through the Grey Matter platform, I like to interview and share stories of people doing stuff. You know, there's always a mechanism, like you say, 5AA, you're constantly sharing
7: stories.
22: We all
7: tell stories, yes.
22: It's good stories, bad stories, ugly stories, fantastic stories. I think traditional oral storytellers, you know, the once upon a time type storytelling, there is a start, a beginning, you know, there's a gutsy part in the story and then there's an ending to it. So the group that I belong to, which is Storytellers Australia, the South Australian chapter, are traditionally, it used to be called the Storytellers Guild.
7: Heard of them.
22: I know, they're quite a unique group.
7: Was worried when people tell me they're a unique group.
22: They're absolutely gorgeous. They have a passion for oral storytelling in a traditional sense, and we're talking sort of folk tales, those sorts of things. And they like to practice the art of storytelling. So they're quite strict about how they do it. So there's no notes, there's no holding a phone up to the...
7: Just going to ask you that.
22: Yeah, there's none of that. They memorise, so it's a little bit like, you could almost call it a monologue when you go and listen to these things, but it's obviously not a monologue, it's a story. But it's quite fascinating, and I was introduced to it originally, not this year, last year at the History Festival, History Trust Festival, History Essay Festival, whatever it's called. And they typically do these. So the one that I was going to share today on October the 11th that they're hosting is for the Nature Festival.
7: Right.
22: And, of course, their tagline for the love of a good story, it's about sowing seeds and thoughts. So it's quite a nice little tie-in when you've got the Nature Festival and they're saying storytellers sow beautiful seeds. Seeds of growth, hope, reflection, creativity, and learning. So it's an event where you can come along and hear stories.
7: How do they start them off? I mean, you know.
22: Well, some of them are literally once upon a time.
7: Right.
22: There could be a personal reflection. What have I written down here? I didn't actually write it down. There you go. But it's folk tales. They typically do stories on a theme. So the last theme was a garden and we had the secret garden. We had the ladybirds that came inside. There was all sorts of weird and wonderful topics.
7: But is it
22: the Babylon garden, you know, the famous
7: Gardens of Babylon?
22: Gardens of Babylon.
7: But is it a story that they've made up or is it a story that they're redoing?
22: So there's a couple of different ways that they tackle it. For example, you've just had Bob the Murder Man on. So Olga, who's our president, the one where we did, there was a crime type theme. And so she took a book, she read the book, and then she truncated it down to a 5-minute story. And it started out, and it's quite an art. So she started out with, you know, the background and what's happening. She did a bit of a hook as to, aha, this is a aha moment. And then she came to a conclusion. And that book was summed up in 5 minutes. And it was quite intriguing. I've heard storytellers, one of them who is a migrant, and she was relaying a story about how she had got amnesia. And through the process of her, you know, ending up in hospital and not, and I was sitting on the edge of my seat thinking, oh my gosh, Layla, I didn't realize you'd gone through all this in your previous life, and thinking it was a personal story. And it wasn't, it was complete fabrication, but it was the way that she said the story and had us gripping on the edge of our seat. I guess it is a little bit like reading a book or hearing a tale or that sort of thing, but it's done orally to an audience. So it's great for anybody who wants to, A, learn how to write a short story or truncate something down in the written form, and then also how to stand up in front of an audience and project that.
7: You've got to go along, though.
22: Yep.
7: Come up with a story, memorise it,
22: mm-hmm.
7: and then get up in front of an audience to go along and do it.
22: Yes.
7: The last bit will be the hardest.
22: So guess who has not stood up and done one yet?
7: I haven't. No.
22: It's honestly, it's not as easy as it looks. And
7: it wouldn't be easy. That's what I'm trying to say.
22: Yeah, there's a lot of people out there going to these groups in pubs, and it's fantastic. People standing up and doing poetry and, you know, spoken word and blah, blah, blah. These people are really quite...
7: No, I'm not keen on the poetry bit.
22: I write a poem a day almost.
7: I know.
22: I'm prolific. Yeah,
7: your poems are really good.
22: Yeah, you know. But I can't stand up and recite them. That's next level. That's, once it's out of my head, it's gone. These people are, and this is why I kind of align it with a monologue from an actor, because they have to learn. I think, who was it said recently, Tom Cruise, one of my heartthrobs, had to learn a 10-minute monologue to deliver in one take to camera. And it's that sort of stress that you're pretty much under. And sure, there's a few blunders. It's a really community welcoming, caring environment. It's okay if they make mistakes. It's not like it's life or death. We're not curing cancer here. We're just relaying a story. But it's a fantastic environment to learn how to stand up and deliver a speech.
7: It would be.
22: Without notes.
7: See, I always admire those one-person plays.
22: Yep.
7: Where they've memorised the whole thing.
22: I've been to see them and they just are gobsmacking. I think anybody that can do it is amazing, absolutely amazing.
7: Because, you know, you come along and they go like for like an hour.
22: Yeah. How can you my brain. Like, I've written 2 pages of notes and I can't remember what I've written.
7: But it's true. you go along and go, and you know, I get 5 minutes in, know the general gist of things.
22: Yep.
7: But have no idea what the script will be.
22: Yep. And I'm great at just talking, obviously, gift of the gab, you know, can't shut me up, blah, blah, blah. But put me in front of an audience and have me recite something that is, you know, some of these stories are quite prescribed as well. So if it's a personal anecdote where somebody has written something perhaps about one of their ancestors, you know, we've had some of the stories where they've come out on the boat and there's been something that's happened on the boat. And
7: yeah, there was a listener rang in the other night and talked about come from Italy.
22: Oh, yeah.
7: And all the changes over the years and things that changed, like when I go to the movies and things back then to what it is now, you know, it's you know, talked about all of that.
22: Yeah. It's storytelling is quite fascinating when you dive in. I think there's things that we share every day and, you know, there's things that we just share in our own head. We don't release it out to the environment. And then there's this is kind of next level, or it's even above next level because it is quite prescribed. It's very skilled, very talented.
7: Age of the people getting up and doing this,
22: quite
7: Charlie?
22: Quite a lot of quite varied. Probably they... some of them are old school teachers, still enjoying the storytelling art that they did at school, but they've translated now sort of more into the adult world. So they don't say for this particular group that we encourage kids along. It's more of an adult environment. But we've got others coming in that are my age, younger. So it's quite varied as to, but it's a compassionate environment would be a good way of describing it.
7: That's good because, you know, get up in front of an audience.
22: I know. It's really not the easiest thing to do at all, but.
7: All right, where can we go and hear a story?
22: So this particular one is being held on October the 11th, which is a Sunday, between 2 and 4 p.m. at the Knightsbridge Guide Hall in Leabrook. And this one in particular is being held for the Nature Festival, so Storytellers Sow Beautiful Seeds. However, it is a monthly offering, so, you know, there'll be one in November. There's a December one, January, February, et cetera. It's usually around the second or third week of the month. And there's a website, Storytellers website. You're going to ask me what it is?
7: Just Google it, people.
22: Just Google it. Storytellers Australia brackets SA is where we are. We previously were the Storytellers Guild. And there's a chapter here in Adelaide. There's also a chapter up in Kadena. So there's a regional group as well that get involved. But Australia-wide, globally, Storytellers have been around for a very long time, passing down the traditions of all those folk tales.
7: Exactly, which is, I think it's a wonderful idea that there's so many people out
22: there.
7: It's
22: a really lovely afternoon. I literally every month go and sit in the back, and I now help them out with their website and their stories of sharing their stories, and their social media and stuff like that. So but Australia-wide, globally, Storytellers have been around for a very long time, passing down the traditions of all those folk tales.
7: Exactly, which is, I think it's a wonderful idea that there's so many people out
22: there. It's a really lovely afternoon. I literally every month go and sit in the back, and I'm now...

0: 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And we do have the website with all the stories coming out. And yes, I do share about the storytellers through that as well. So that's another way that you can find us.
1: Very good. We will have you back very soon here on 5AA.
0: Thanks, Richard. Well,
1: you
0: have
1: a smile on your face.
0: Yeah, always.
1: Must be in a relationship at the moment.
0: How did you guess?
1: She's hated me for saying that. Time is now 3 minutes past five here on 5AA.
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2: This is Richard Pascoe.
1: At 6 minutes past five, thank you for joining me this afternoon. My guest in the studio knows more about cooking than I do. Most people know more about cooking than I do, don't they, Caroline Rowe?
14: They do. Hello, Richard. Hello,
1: you
14: listeners.
1: You didn't have to agree with me. Good heavens.
14: Well, actually, yeah. I think you know quite a lot about cooking. And you know quite a lot about cooking for you. You might know about cooking for other people or how chefs do it or that sort of thing. But I'm sure you make yourself some very tasty meals.
1: Thank you. With some help. on there. How are you today? Did you watch the grand final yesterday?
14: I did watch it yesterday, even though my team wasn't playing, like most South Australians.
1: Yeah.
14: But I have a family connection with the Lions.
1: Right.
14: My brother, who passed recently,

0: and his family are up there. And he always went to the games with his son and with his granddaughter. And so they're my second team. And I was excited. I sent my nephew a message about the game. Are you there? Kind of thinking he maybe was. And he was there with his 13-year-old daughter. And he'd taken my brother for the last 2 years. And my brother had Parkinson's and lots of other complications. And I had arguments with my nephew about, you shouldn't be taking Greg. He's not safe to fly. So much could happen, the crowd, all this sort of thing. And in the end, he went, I know, but I'm taking him. And I'm so pleased he did take him. So my brother saw the last two games.
1: Oh, that's a wonderful story. It really is.
0: Yeah. And now Matt's gone with his daughter, so she'll have memories of her life of sharing that with her father and going to the games with her grandfather.
1: That's, yeah, and that's part of football.
0: I think that's a lovely part of it, that family connection. I have memories of the early days of going to local football, and my father was a North Adelaide supporter, so we were all North Adelaide supporters, and we would go to the game and meet as a family. Mum and I'd go to netball. After netball, we'd meet my brother and father and my aunts at North Adelaide because one of my cousins played, and we'd all watch the football together. And thermoses would come out at half time. There would be Jubilee cake. It's where my cake.
1: Oh, yum. Jubilee cake. I haven't had Jubilee cake for years.
0: I know. Perfect football cake. In fact, part of the early research I did on my cake book project was working out what was the perfect cake to take to football to have at half time. So it needed to be a cake that you could transport, that didn't crumble or knock around, that you could slice easily, it would hold its shape, you didn't need napkins and you didn't need forks and things to eat it with. So the buddies that I go to the football with, we had a couple of seasons of every home game I was trying out a new cake recipe to come up with the best cake to take to the football for half time.
1: Oh, Jubilee cake, yum.
0: And that's a pretty good one.
1: Getting all hungry now.
0: Well, it's getting that time when we start to think about food, 5 o'clock on a Sunday. What are we going to do for dinner? And what are we going to do for the week? And starting to get organised and think about things. So what I was thinking about this week about food was the cost of food. And I'm sure the listeners are over this and they're possibly ringing you at constantly on it. But there was news this week that research has come out that the shopping basket that the ABS do, I think it was the ABS, on food prices. They do a shopping basket of 13 items or something, and they measure what the cost is and how it shifts. And across Coles, Woolworths and Aldi, it's all gone up. It's gone up 7%.
1: The butter that I buy is an unsalted one that Woolies have now stopped for that. And if I go back 12 months, it was $7.50. It's now $10.50.
0: Whoa. Yeah.
1: You know, I don't see that, you know, individually it's gone up $3.
0: That's a huge proportion of the cost. So food's going up and it's getting more and more expensive. So I think my philosophies of having in your house what you love becomes even more important. So you're not wasting money on things that somebody else says you should eat.
1: Yes.
0: Or you think you should eat. Or you kind of might, or it's a special, or you're going to try a different recipe and you get it, then you don't use it and you waste it. If you know what you really love, then invest in those things and enjoy that. And if you like butter, and I happen to be somebody who likes unsalted butter as well, so yeah. I would pay the $10, but I would have it on my toast because I kind of have some toast with my butter. I'm one of those.
1: Nothing wrong with that, Caroline. That's why you're here. And why wouldn't you have butter on toast?
0: Absolutely, absolutely. But I enjoy it. So it's gone from just being this thing I didn't really notice to now it's I sit down and I enjoy my treat. But there's other things that maybe I would have bought, maybe I would have had that I don't have. So I'm focusing on the things that I love and therefore I use them all, I enjoy them all. And at the end of the day, when there's just me, I think I'm worth it. I think I'm worth that expense.
1: What brand butter do you use?
0: I use Aldi. I'm a big Aldi shopper.
1: So I buy the Mainland salt reduced butter.
0: Yeah.
1: On there.
0: Nice. Mainland's a nice brand. I love their cheese.
1: Brand. Yeah.
0: Yeah.
1: $10.60. Give me a break.
0: Yeah. Yeah. So I started thinking about food and my concept of every solo cook should know seven ways with a vegetable or seven ways with an ingredient, so that you don't waste it. So you're not just making the same thing all the time, because so many things don't come in a size that's just one portion.
1: That's right.
0: So you end up with stuff and then you get a bit sick of it, a bit bored with it, you forget you've got it, so you don't use it and that sort of thing. So I sort of had that philosophy. But then I was playing with it a bit more and thinking about food prep and how can I be smarter about this. And one of the things I realised that often people say, oh, Sunday, do your meal prep, pack up all the meals for the week and so forth.
1: Well, Tracy, who was in earlier, cooked three things in a slow cooker. Within, you know, she's the last one going and she's got enough meals for the whole week.
0: Yeah, yeah. The thing with that, and that works really well if you like the same thing several times, but she's got three, so she's got some rotation, but they're still the same sort of texture. Slow cooked things are all casseroles, they're soft, yeah. They've got a sauce with them, and I love them. And I'm not saying don't do that, that is a strategy. But I also know through all the people I've met and all my talking about cooking and food that there are people who don't like casseroles, who like casseroles once a week but not three times a week, who like some texture or some different...
1: Because it's the same thing, isn't it, really?
0: Yes. So whether it's a chicken curry or a beef stew or something, it's still a similar sort of texture versus a piece of roasted meat with some vegetables or salad on the side versus... something else. So what I was thinking about and what I've been playing with as ways of saving money is doing a bit of a cook up, but cook up the ingredients separately and store those in the fridge and then you can mix them up. So a favorite of mine at the moment is chicken Marylands, and you can buy them in a two-pack. So it's a quick way of doing a roast chicken without all the excess, and it makes two. So that's two quite generous meals of protein, or three if I have it.
1: Are chicken Marylands as popular as they once were? I was just going to say that. I was trying to remember.
0: They've gone out of vogue. They used to, the 70s, they were the cool restaurant and dinner party food. They've gone out of vogue, and we've all gone into chicken breasts, which are very bland and very boring and quite expensive. So a chicken Maryland, if you get one with skin on and a Maryland is on the bone. So skin on gives you fat, which gives you flavour. Don't be scared of the fat. Fat's going to give you flavour.
1: Just very quickly, if you want to talk about cooking,
0: ring me.
1: Give us a call right now, 822-3000, or send us a text 0-448-08-1395. If you're still eating Maryland's, chicken Maryland, let us know.
0: Let us know. I just think they're the most wonderful thing because there's enough meat on there to have nice meat, but you get the flavour of something cooked on the bone.
1: It is a different flavour, isn't it?
0: It's a much richer flavour, and there's a bit more fat in the meat that just gives flavour. So to me, they give flavour. So they come in a pack. You can buy them in a two-pack at the supermarket. There's one from the Barossa. Sasha Beers Chicken Farm does them. They're not that expensive compared to chicken breasts and other things. So you get two quite generous pieces of meat. I rub them in oil. I put them on the baking tray without the sides so that I can get them nice and toasty. And I then roast off some vegetables next to it. So some onion, maybe some carrot, whatever other vegetables I've got.
1: So it's a whole meal all on one tray.
0: Well, it's actually two meals. So I do enough vegetables for two meals and two serves of chicken. So there's enough for me and someone else if I have people around, or if I'm just cooking for me, then I've got at least two meals. So I roast it 220 degrees, about half an hour does it, maybe a little bit longer. Nice and easy. You put a piece of baking paper down. You then eat one hot for dinner and then have the other one, put it in a container. I've got some glass Pyrex containers with lids, so it's nice and easy. Put those and the remainder of the vegetables in. But I don't mix them up together. I keep them separate. So then I've got that one protein. So then the chicken, the next day I could halve the Maryland and dice that and make a chicken sandwich and have a salad and chicken, some salad and a chicken sandwich, either for lunch or a light dinner. I could reheat it and just have it as a reheated meal. I could dice it and put it into a stir fry. I've got lots of options.
1: To go along and change it.
0: Yeah.
1: And one of the things I like about what you've said is you get all the flavour of the chicken and the vegetables.
0: Yes.
1: Because they're all being cooked in together.
0: So then I've got roast vegetables, which I put in a separate container. So I've got cold roast vegetables. So they make a fantastic soup. So all I do is throw those roasted vegetables in with some good chicken broth and cook them out 15, 20 minutes, blend it. I've got a beautiful soup. And because they've been roasted, they've got lots of flavour in them. And and they're already cooked, so I don't have to spend a lot
1: worry
0: of time.
1: About going on.
0: A lot of time cooking.
1: Right. Di from Anglevale. How are you, Di? Still going well, are you? Di, are you there?
2: He's always happy.
1: He's still on the gaspers, are you, Di?
2: I have a sip of drink.
1: Di, Di's going to go and have a drink. We're going to go to a break and we'll be right back to hear what Di's got to say. Get yourself together, Di, and we'll be right back.
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11: This is Richard Pascoe.
1: On a Sunday afternoon, thank you for joining me. All right, let's see how she's going now. Di, Can you talk to me
2: here.
1: Now? Yeah, well done. What happened before?
2: Alive and kicking.
1: Well done. Are you still on the Gaspers?
2: We won't go there.
1: Yeah, you are. There, yeah, it's all right, Di. You know, I'm going to keep on asking you that
2: question.
1: You
2: ask me that every time I talk to you, Richard.
1: I do. Concerned about you, Di.
2: You're trying to put a guilt complex on me.
1: No. It's your, your democratic right to do that. My mum smoked to the day she died.
2: I know.
1: Yeah.
2: I know. I've heard the story.
1: Yep.
2: She rubbed it in.
1: I was going to say what she smoked, but I can't do that. It's not allowed to do that on air.
2: So, yeah. No, of course you're not.
1: No, I can't.
2: No.
1: All right. You want to talk about Chicken Maryland, don't you?
2: Yes, I would like to, please.
1: Yeah, with Caroline.
0: I'd love to hear what you've got to tell me about Chicken Maryland. Do you like them?
2: It's not overexciting. I just thought it was hilarious. I have a disability, which means from the waist down, I've got no feeling in my legs. I live in a wheelchair and I get help from my care provider. So my normal care provider was off on holiday. So a stand-in came in and I wrote a very specific list. I always do for any of the girls. You know, they may not shop in the same shop as me. So I try and define it as best I can to make it easier for them. Anyway, this lady came. I'm going through the list. And I said, now I want some Chicken Maryland. And her face went blank. And I said, you might have to buy two. That doesn't matter. They come in twos or threes. That doesn't matter because I can always freeze the other. She said, but what is Chicken Maryland?
0: Mm, I know. It's definitely gone out of vogue. And it was the dish of the...
1: It was the dish.
0: It was. You had it at dinner and you went out and it was a very swish dish.
1: I remember having lemon Chicken Maryland.
0: Yes. So,
2: oh, yes.
0: Yeah. But I like it because it's a way of being able to do a roast chicken for a small quantity. And it's possibly what you do with it. You pop it in the oven. You could do it in your air fryer, but I somehow always do it in the oven. And you've got a nice roast chicken in a short amount of time and you don't have a lot of wastage. You don't have all the carcass to deal with. You don't have to do all the carving, all of that sort of thing.
2: That's right.
0: It's nice and easy. Right. Yeah. So,
1: it's an easy roast.
2: Caroline, we'll have to work on Richard to come round and teach me how to use my air fryer.
0: Oh, air fryers are wonderful. You'd be
1: stretching things there, Di.
0: I think he knows the on-off button.
1: I do.
2: Okay, guys, have a good afternoon.
1: I can reheat chips very well. So, yeah, excellent. It does a great job of it. Thanks, Di. Look after yourself, love, all right?
2: Yeah, will do, mate. Right, take care.
1: Bye. Rick, how are you?
12: Mate, that was a great advert. But don't smoke.
1: There you go. I give a heaps every time, Rick.
12: What a wonderful man. He's so concerned. But she says, you always ask me to give him up. Why am I smoking? Because we want you to live, baby.
1: That's right. Yeah. No, I've never asked her to give up. I just ask if she's still doing it. It's her right to do it.
12: Yeah, all right.
1: Yeah.
12: Now, Chicken Maryland, as soon as you said it, Grandma's recipe. I gave it to my kids 30 years ago, and every time I look in the butcher shop, I see Maryland apricot chicken with the French onion soup and a handful of Brussels sprouts. Does it still exist? Do kids eat that anymore? Because it was the great recipe of Chicken Maryland, apricot chicken.
0: I don't care whether the kids eat it now. I eat it now. Apricot chicken.
12: Oh, you do? Great.
0: Yeah. Oh, I love apricot chicken. Yeah, I like thickening the sauce with a little bit of apricot jam as well. So a nice jam in there gives a really nice glaze.
12: Bring the recipe back. Announce it to the multitude and they can all go forth and multiply.
0: Yes.
12: Thank you very much.
1: Rick, we'll give you the recipe next week here.
0: Done. All right. I'll Fossick it up for you.
1: All right.
0: Listen in next week.
1: That sounds absolutely superb. What other things have we got, Caroline?
0: What other things have we got? Something I've recently discovered, you can cook eggs in an air fryer. So
1: no, of course you can't.
0: Yes, Richard doesn't like eggs, if listeners don't know that. But making like frittatas or crustless quiches, and you make them in little ramekins and you put vegetables in it.
1: Right.
0: So you basically just pop your leftover roast vegetables, so they've got nice flavour, dice them up small, whisk up a couple of eggs, a little bit of cream milk if you want to put that in as well, whisk them up well, pour them into a little ramekin, so a couple of ramekins into the air fryer, cook those off, and a bit of cheese in there, and then like you'd do a filling for a quiche, and then partway through, a little bit more cheese on top, maybe some shredded parmesan on top to give a bit of flavour, pop it back under the air fryer, and you've got a baked crustless quiche, which makes a great breakfast. It's a fabulous dinner, and you can fit, you're not going to fit your big quiche dish in there, but a couple of ramekins. So again,
1: little small ones in there. Yeah. Caron, I see the glass air fryers advertised.
0: Yes.
1: On shopping things like that. What do you prefer, glass or the standard where it's got the wire basket on there?
0: I'm with the basic version, the original version where you can't see.
1: Yeah.
0: And it doesn't bother me because I like putting things on and leaving them alone, coming back in 20 minutes and it's cooked. One of my best friends, who's the type of cook who likes to see, they're what I call active cooks. She always has to be touching, fiddling
1: right.
0: with food.
1: Yeah.
0: You know the guy in the barbecue who's constantly turning everything.
1: Right? We know it's hot, we know it's cooking, but I've got to flip it over 8 million times.
0: Yes. That's an active cook, right? And she was an active cook, so the air fryer was useless for her because she kept stopping it, opening it to see what was happening and closing it again and then opening it and closing it. And what you're doing there is you're letting the air in. It's like opening the oven door. You let the air in. So your whole lovely little warm space that you've created that's cooking nicely, you let cold air in and so on. So I'm fine for my style of cooking, but I get other people wouldn't. The window ones also tend to be bigger. I've got a very small kitchen,
1: yeah,
0: and I only cook for one. I'm not doing a family load of cooking.
1: But is there any difference in quality or the way it cooks? Or that's what I'm curious about.
0: I doubt it. They're possibly using the same sort of tempered glass that you have on an oven, because ovens these days all have glass doors.
1: Yeah.
0: So they're not losing heat. So they've got the science of how to keep the thermal heat in the space. So I don't know for sure. I can research that. But I would suspect that you're not losing any of the heat. So from a cooking perspective, no. I would say it's purely from what you like as a cook, and the fact that they've got a glass window, glass door, looks more like an oven. So it's more like it sort of in your head is an oven rather than this black box.
1: Yeah. You just put it as a mystery and then come back 5 minutes or 10 minutes later. Is it all done or reheated? I think they do a wonderful job.
0: I love them. And I haven't tried the eggs yet. So take that as a recipe I've not tried, but I can't see why it wouldn't work. And I will try it this week with my leftover vegetables that I'm going to cook when I go home tonight.
1: Very good. Caroline, where do we find out more information about you?
0: You find out more about me at carolynrowe.com.
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0: 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I love it.
1: Very good. You might have to ring up next week and tell us all about it.
0: Absolutely. I'd love to hear about that.
1: CarolineRowe.com. We'll see you next week here on 5AA. Thanks for coming in on Sunday afternoon. Time is now 5:31. We're going to come back and chat to my good friend, Dr. Vincent, who is doing so well in the United States of America now. It's good to see an Australian company bringing some dollars out of them back to here.
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1: At 5:35, Madeline and I were just having a conversation over the air about all the different things that have gone on today. My next guest is conquering social media and is expanding greatly into the USA at the moment. Dr. Vincent, it's been a while.
23: Good afternoon, good evening. Thank you so much for having me on. I've missed you, Richard, and I've missed everyone. Thank you so much for welcoming back.
1: No, it's been great. Good to have you back. Where are you at the moment?
23: I am actually in Sydney. We just got back from our All-America road trip last week because I think you teased a little bit, and I know that your show will be the first radio station that I announced that we are now officially in the United States of America via Walmart.
1: See, that's huge.
23: It is huge. It is something that it was very surreal. As a matter of fact, and I know you would appreciate this story because I went to the store and I grabbed the product and I went to the checkout. They have self-service checkout similar to what we have here. And I was scanning the product. Obviously, it's scanned, but it was such a surreal thing that I couldn't believe it. So I scanned it probably like 6 or 7 times.
1: Yes.
23: And the checkout person came and approached me. And the first thing that I was panicking and I said that I swear I'm not stealing anything. This is just something that was such a big thing for me. I mean, for someone who came from Indonesia, than a study, a bachelor degree, undergrad, and then honors and a PhD working in the farm with the Australian apple farmers, one of the best communities I've ever come across. And now to be in the biggest retailer in the world, that was such a blessing.
1: You honestly, Vincent, for you to go along and do that, I think people need to realize what a great achievement that is. You're a great marketer. Follow him on social media, you know, for all the different things that you do on there. You know, I look at where you've come from in the last few years.
23: Thank you. Thank you so much. I really appreciate you saying that. And I used to be I used to be a little bit embarrassed when people give me compliments like that. I'm very, very thankful, but I feel that I need to own it, not in the prideful way or arrogant way, but in the way to appreciate the 19-year-old Vincent who came here with $500 in his bank account because he believed in the Australian dream. And what a great country to be doing this. I sincerely believe that this is the only country that I could have done this, from inventing the technology, getting it patented, not only in Australia, but also in the U.S., getting a global recognition, and being a scientist, the first person that I saved using my invention was my own grandma. My grandma was suffering from rheumatoid arthritis condition on both of her knees, and using the extract that I invented in the lab, she walked again. She was previously wheelchair bound. She just turned 85, and she's still alive. She's walking without pain. And every single day, I feel that I'm doing what I'm meant to be doing in this world, which is to change someone's world in the way that they can be healthier and happier.
1: And I've got to say, you should be happy doing it, and you are happy doing it.
23: I am so happy doing it. I mean, I'm not going to lie, it's not an easy, and I'm not saying this to complain, and you know this about me, Richard.
1: No,
23: but
1: I do.
23: I also feel that I need to be real. It is not easy to do that because currently I'm working two time zones, Australia and the US, and I'm sleeping probably 4 to 5 hours every day. And if you have heard this program for a number of years now, you know that I always say sleep is very, very important. But I don't feel that I'm lack of sleep because there are two aspects to sleep, right? The quantity and quality. Yeah. Whilst I lack in the quantity, I have the best quality of sleep because I feel that I am doing a good work in the way that I'm fulfilling my dreams. I'm providing for my family, fulfilling my dreams. But at the same time, I'm also helping to change people's life because in countries like America, for example, we're so lucky being in Australia where we have access to Medicare, to health system. I know that it's not perfect, but it is a lot better than the situation in the US. And it makes me want to do this more there because for so long, people feel that to be healthy, they need to be wealthy, especially in the US. And I want people to experience that power, giving them the power back to take charge of their health.
1: Because that's what people should be doing nowadays, isn't it? You know, we've always talked about eating right, exercising, getting the required amount of sleep. It's all those different building blocks, isn't it?
23: That's correct. Even simple things, as simple as drinking water, a lot of people don't understand that. And I do believe that, you know, with the advancement of technology and pharmaceutical drugs and medicine, you can go and get peptides, perhaps, obviously, nothing illegal. But there's a lot of things that you can do pharmaceutically that can help you to get to the body, the figure that you want. However, I'm a little bit old school, and probably you can relate to this too, Richard. I do believe that being healthy is a lot more than just how we look. It's about longevity.
1: Yes.
23: It's about how we feel and how we move and how we think in the next 20 years. And you don't want to be sacrificing the long-term health for the short-term gain.
1: Spot on. Tell me about the shopping channel, because you've done very well on that. And that must be a great experience for you.
23: It is. It has been a really great experience. And the shopping channel that we were on, or we have the privilege to be on 8 times now, broadcast to 70 million households in the U.S.
1: How many million?
23: 70 million households in the U.S. And it was such a daunting experience. But, and I know you're going to be coy when I say this, Richard, but I do have to say that doing this week in and week out, we've been doing this for almost 5 years and counting in terms of Ask Dr. Finzen segment every weekend. That helps me a lot because being on air for 2 hours straight is not an easy feat. And I have to say that being live with you on radio, receiving people's call, answering people's question and comments in real time, really, I didn't know this before, obviously, but that gave me the training to do this in the U.S. And what a wonderful experience, because people don't know. People don't care something that they don't know. Being able to go into their house via, you know, broadcast helps me to explain not only the technology, the science, the product, but also the intention behind it. And I do believe that the word "an apple a day keeps the doctor away" really resonated with Americans, because, I mean, we saw one item every 3 seconds, and that was a lot of apples.
1: That's, I mean, it's an amazing thing that you've done. It really is. And honestly, I'd, you know, follow him on Instagram. You do some very funny things on Instagram. You're really getting into the gym now, aren't you?
23: Yes, and you inspired me before, around about 2 years ago, before you embarked on your own personal fitness journey, Richard. I have always been very active. However, it was never really intentional. I walk a lot, I run sometimes, and I do my skipping. Like, you know, jumping ropes.
1: Yeah.
23: However, all of the powerlifting that you're doing really got me into more of a muscle resistant training, because the more that I learn about our body, the more that I understand the difference between when you grow old or older without adequate amount of lean body mass and muscle versus when you are actually supported with this muscular system. People often have a misconception that weight training means that they want to be a bodybuilder or getting big and muscly. No, it is actually supporting your bones, your joints, your cardiovascular system. And the more that I do that, if I now train in the morning, I know it's unbelievable. People who have listened to me on air for many, many years, I apologize. I take it back. Morning gym is probably the best session to do. I know that I used to really say that don't do it in the morning because, you know, get your sleep and everything. A lot of people say that they're so busy they cannot find time to exercise. Let me reframe this. Actually, because you're busy, spending that 30 minutes in the morning really supercharges your life.
1: It does. It really speeds up your day. Unfortunately, I've got one day of the week, which is Saturday morning now, is the only day I can do it in the morning. All the rest are at night now. But I've got to say, I do enjoy the night time because I've got two or three mates at the gym.
23: Yeah.
1: And we all train together. And we have laughs and all of that. And
23: this is another aspect of support. Of being active and joining a gym or a workout community or walking group, because that human connection is so important. I do feel that this is something that a lot of people underestimate. A lot of people, and I'm not blaming them, because there is a lot of things to celebrate by being independent. I get that. I love that. Being an entrepreneur, I understand the importance of being independent, and I'm quite independent myself. However, human being, we are a social creature. If we don't have the support group, I'm not talking about 20 or 50 people, just one mate, mates that you can go to talk about anything without judgment, someone that you can celebrate your wins and also commiserate when you have any issues or any problems, that is very, very important. As a matter of fact, I think there was a recent study that was published that people with a healthy friendship life actually live 18% longer compared to people who are not subscribing to this friendship group.
1: No, very good. Vincent, wonderful to talk to you today. We're just starting the summer season now, so get ready. We'll go on the ride every week when you're in the country. Great.
23: You do know that time zone holds no candle to us, right, Richard?
1: No, I know that.
23: We can do it from wherever city that I'm in at that moment.
1: We've done that before, haven't we? But great to have you back, Vincent, for the summer. All the best to you. Where can we follow you on all the social media platforms and your website?
23: It is so easy. AskDrVincent.com for the website, or just add the @ symbol if you're finding me through TikTok or Instagram. I am everywhere, and hopefully you can join me on this journey on helping people to be healthier and happier.
1: Very good. Vincent, we will talk to you next week. Have a good week, and we'll chat next week.
23: Thank you so much. Bye-bye, everyone. Bye, Richard.
1: Bye. He is to be so congratulated for a company like his, which has come through. He's worked so hard to go along to break into the United States as he has on the Shopping Channel and Walmart. He is to be applauded. Time is now 12 minutes to 5. We'll be back for the final stanza here on 5AA.
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1: At 6:09, thank you for joining me this afternoon. Well, before we finish the week, let's have a look back at the week that was, and it's been a busy one. We've had artificial intelligence apparently hacking its way into Medicare, unemployment going up, another cost of living warning, Donald Trump meeting Xi Jinping, controversy over Adelaide's MotoGP circuit, developments in the search for Gus Lamont, and of course the AFL Grand Final. So let's start with a story that sounds like something from a science fiction movie. an artificial intelligence agent developed by OpenAI, managed to gain access to an Australian government Medicare statistics portal. The incident actually happened back in June, but OpenAI reportedly didn't tell the Australian government until months later. The AI had been given a task involving Australian health statistics instead of simply searching the publicly available information like you or I might do, found another way into the system and accessed both public and private data. Now, before anyone panics, this wasn't somebody asking ChatGPT for their Medicare records, but it raises a much bigger question. What happens when we give AI systems the ability to act independently, browsing websites, running software and completing tasks, and they do something they shouldn't? Federal government has launched an urgent review, and there's now discussion about whether Australian laws need to change to deal with autonomous AI systems. Unemployment hits 4.6%. Australia's unemployment rate has risen 4.6%, its highest level since the COVID era. Around 16,000 jobs were lost in August, while the number of unemployed Australians rose by 26,000. And normally, you might think rising unemployment would mean the Reserve Bank could start thinking about lowering interest rates. Not necessarily. Inflation remains the problem, particularly with higher oil and energy prices flowing through the economy. So households are facing that uncomfortable combination, a softer jobs market while prices remain stubbornly high. And another statistic this week tells you plenty around the cost of living, cost of housing. Research from the long-running Hilda survey found around half of young Australian adults are now living with their parents. Back in 2001, it was around 39%. Of course, some people choose to stay home longer, but house prices, rents, and the cost of simply setting yourself up independently are clearly part of the equation. For a generation of Australians, leaving home in your late teens or early 20s is becoming much harder financially. Here in South Australia, one of the most heartbreaking stories of the past year returned to the headlines. We're approaching 1 year, it's 1 year today, since four-year-old Gus Lamont disappeared from the family's property near Yunta. Police announced a $1 million reward for information and say more than 30 new tip-offs have been received. Gus's parents released an emotional message this week saying they are desperate for answers. The MotoGP is heading to court. Legal action was launched in another state over the MotoGP. Our newly merged Adelaide Uni is also facing some financial headaches. The university reportedly isn't meeting the international student numbers or built into their financial expectations. So we've had lots of things happening this week. Thank you for joining me this afternoon. Big thank you to Madeline for all the hard work that she does. We have a bit of fun with you every week. As we go out, we are going to just quickly revisit Steve Davis's song this afternoon, Schrodinger's Playhouse. Have a good night. The boys will all be back tomorrow. Andrew Reimer coming up tonight. And football, we've got 6 months to wait. So it'll all be about cricket now, but the draft will be on. So that'll be of great interest to so many people out there, including me, to see what we get for Zach Butters. As I say every week as I leave, peace out. Have a good night.

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15: Welcome to Conversations, everybody. My guest today is one of the legends of the Australian rock scene. He fronted UMI, that very popular band there in the 90s and into the 2000s. Tim Rogers, welcome to the program. How are you?
16: I'm absolutely delighted to speak to you, mate. You were very kind to me at Adelaide Oval a few years ago because I watched you play a lot. And my brother was a tiger and saw you play a lot, loved the way you played the game. And so this is a thrill.
15: Cut it out, mate.
16: All truth, mate.
15: You do have a strong Adelaide connection. Like, we'll get to that. I mean, what have you been? The UMI was such a big band in the 90s. Like 1996, you're the rock performer of the year. What have you been doing over those years? You drift in and out.
16: We played Saturday night actually, and we've started working on a new record, which is going to be vastly different from what we've done in the past, just based on what we've been listening to. And Davey, our guitarist, is writing a lot more of the music these days. So, you're almost an ongoing thing. We would break up if we didn't enjoy each other's company so much. We tour four or five times a year, go back to Europe and the States once, maybe every 2 years. We know we're not in our heyday, but I think that's what it's about. When we were in our heyday was at that time you mentioned in the late 90s, and it was probably the only time that we weren't very close as friends. Success and expectation in music makes people act very sillily, because you're encouraged to get more. There's a lot of stuff going on, in particularly America at that time. We were living in West Hollywood for years, and I don't remember it very fondly at all, because it was about getting bigger, and it's not particularly enjoyable. So I'm glad where we are.
15: It seems to me, though, you at times you were bigger overseas than you were here in Australia. Is that a fair comment?
16: No. I wish we were. No, we'd go from when we were successful in Australia and playing festival halls and Theban theatres and thousands of people a night, and then the next day we'd fly over to Belgium and play in a toilet and a succession of toilets for the next couple of months. That really kept us very grounded. And I think if you talk to, I think we probably toured. No, I wish we were. No, we'd go from when we were successful in Australia and playing festival halls and Theban theatres and thousands of people a night, and then the next day we'd fly over to Belgium and play in a toilet and a succession of toilets

0: be a little bit of a grind.
1: When you play to an empty room, are you living on the bones of your backside?
0: Yeah, you are. You get offered a lot of things. You get offered restorative things, so you can live without.
1: What
0: much
1: do you
0: money.
1: Mean by what do you mean by restorative things?
0: Oh, look, we'll keep it G-rated. You're always someone's giving you a drink or an offer of a sanger, so you can live on not very much. It's just that I guess the expectation playing to a full room is really exciting, and playing to an empty room is. There's a little bit of humiliation in there, but you just have to make it something. And for the two people there, you can't be bummed out about it because there's two people and they've maybe paid €10 to see you or they're expectant. And so you've got to put on the showbiz element. And we didn't always do that, much to my shame. Next month, but maybe 2 months, I go back to Europe with the Hard-Ons, who I'm singing with at the moment, and we'll be playing tiny little clubs. And I know that their fans are fanatical, so they'll be... I just know that the way that they tour that and their fans are such that it's a lovely, lovely way to meet people because people are excited and you will spend most nights just staying up and listening to records and having a laugh and trying to break through language barriers. It's a wonderful way to see the world.
1: Must happen to most bands. So I remember going a few years ago to a gig at the Tivoli here in Adelaide, seeing the Master's Apprentices when Jim Keys was still fronting.
0: Yeah.
1: And there was 15 people there. And I just shook my head. I mean, how this is such a great South Australian band, and he was one of the great front men, and there's 15 people there. How do you approach that?
0: You have to go into fantasy land and get lost in the music because there's a large fantasy element to it, particularly the way that I approach it and the way our band does. We would like to think that we don't need a crowd there to create enjoyment, and you've just got to think, well, it's 15 people here, it's 15's more than none, and they're possibly excited. And our thing, if there's a small crowd, we'll say, hey, everybody, we know there's not many people here, we're not going to let it
1: do it for us.
0: I was playing with you and I were playing with the Black Crowes the other week, and they're old acquaintances of ours, and I love them. But I remember the first time I met Chris, the lead singer, and we were backstage and we just played this gig in West Hollywood, and we'd done a 50-60 date tour of the States, and we thought the West Hollywood show would be our big homecoming because we were living there at the time, and it was dire. I think it was maybe 30 people and it was a big room. And he remembered that and he said, yeah, you were kind of bummed. And I thought, oh, damn, you know, I really never want to show anyone that, because with the Master's Apprentices story, I can feel that in my bones, and Jim maybe would have said the same thing. It happens.
1: Man.
0: Music careers, it's very rare that there'll be a band on a trajectory and it stays that way. So going to fantasy land.
1: Now, you've got a strong Adelaide connection. I know for a start, you're an ambassador for the Sturt Footy Club, for heaven's sake. I don't know how that happened, but you did live here. But look, when did it start? Can we go back to the start? Because I love to journey through your life. You're born in Kalgoorlie, of all places. How? Why?
0: Yeah. Well, my dad was an engineer on Melbourne trams and trains, and then he got offered a job out there mining, and he quickly got into the administration with mining, and that's an interesting history, you know, not all great. But
1: what do you mean by that? Not all great.
0: Mining is I'm just a bit ambivalent about, and actually it's through my ignorance of the practices and what it actually is, you know, how it's done these days and sustainability. Okay. It was a hell of an introduction to the world growing up in Cal. I loved the joint. I was there for 6 years, then we moved to Perth for 4 years. Dad was umpiring all during that. He was a player.
1: You said he was a really good player, played VFA. Who did he play for?
0: I know he was up for selection for the Essendon Reserves at one stage in the early 60s.
1: Okay.
0: And it's one part of his life that he never really talked about a lot. Was he at Preston? Played a bit at Preston. But he got into umpiring when we were born. And so hanging around his bootstraps, being an umpire in the Goldfields Leagues, I learned a lot about language. And he's calm, the way he just sort of journeyed through it. He had to put up with a lot. And I think knowing that he was a player and, you know, centre half forward, centre half back, swinging back then in two hardest positions on the ground. But so I think he knew he had a bit of time left in him to play, but he thought, I can't play when I've got these young kids, and umpiring was a way to make an extra bit of bit of quid. Love the game. And then when we moved to Perth, that's when

0: his umpiring stopped. And then I think I was about 10 when we moved to Adelaide.
1: So what are your memories of that? It must have been about around the Unley area. I read somewhere you said you had a flash house.
0: Yeah, it was. Well, going back to Unley, we didn't live that way when we were younger. I think Dad must have made a bit of money before then. It was quite a culture shock because we were these little West Australian, dirty kids. It was quite something going to Cabra College.
1: Really?
0: Geez, I got into a lot of trouble there, Graham. There was when we left Adelaide at 14, I thought it was because I got busted doing smoking and drinking at the age of 13. And I thought we moved from Adelaide because I was it was my fault, getting thrown out of Cabra.
1: I've got a quote of yours. My first kiss was at the age 13. We were living in Adelaide. It was arranged by the Machiavellian little oinks in the class. Who's Catherine? Catherine and I were made to sit at the back of the class. Everyone watched us kiss passionately at the age of 13. Now, tell us, please tell us. I mean, you've got about a minute to tell us.
0: Well, she's a very lovely girl, and we're about the same height, so I think we got set up. She was tall, and I was a tall kid, and yeah, it wasn't passionate, but it was. I was very grateful for her patience, but it was terrifying. Oh my God, first kiss and all people watching. And
1: what do you mean they were watching? How was it set up?
0: Oh, Graham, this is extremely uncomfortable. It was real, right? You're gonna pash at midday back of the classroom, I think I practiced for
1: what on the moon?
0: Don't exactly know. Well, just thinking about it more than anything. Would watch films with, I think I saw the first open mouth kiss on Coronation Street or something. I thought, right, that's the way you do it. You can't do this. And
1: So whatever happened to Catherine? Did you ever touch base later in life?
0: No, I do catch up with old school friends from Adelaide, but Catherine, I'm not sure, but she was a lovely and very patient young lady. I dearly wish her the very best and sorry.
1: We'll save her the embarrassment. Tim Rogers is my guest, folks. Back after the break.
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1: If you've just tuned in, my guest today is Tim Rogers. Tim Rogers, that dynamic frontman for UMI, that great rock band of the, if I say the 90s and the early 2000s, am I sort of consigning you to memory, Tim, or are you okay with that description?
0: Oh, that's fine. Really, anyone knows that this is enough. I'm aware that that's when we're associated with. I just wish I was happier being in the band then. I'm much happier playing music these days. And as we mentioned before, I think it was tied up with ambition. And my ambition is still there, but it's more to do with the quality of what we put out and the songwriting part of it, because wanting to keep jumping ladders and getting bigger crowds is just a drag, and you make some dreadful decisions, I think, and try and tailor your music to be more popular, and we're not that kind of act. And being with a band like the Hard-Ons or the Twin Set, the Bamboos, the other acts that I'm with, there's a very similar ethos.
1: That intrigues me, actually. I'm not, you know, you talk about the Hard-Ons, it's a horrible name, really, the Hard-Ons, isn't it? But and your new album is... That's what you and the Twin Set, basically, is it not?
0: It is. The Twin Set started in about 1998. I'd moved back down to Melbourne from Sydney and living in a tiny little apartment without any windows. I think I was actually quite wealthy at the time. comparably to now, I'd had a big publishing deal, but I just didn't know how to live. I'd been touring. When I finally got better after being very heavily medicated for mental illness and was straight away on tour, so I didn't really have any idea how to live. So I was 28, 29, moved back down to Melbourne, went and bought a fork and a knife, probably a cup, and I thought, right, this is my lot, and was just out every night watching a lot of jazz, a lot of folk music, and fell in with the Weddings, Parties, Anything crew, whose violin player, Jan Anderson, became my very close friend, and we got this band together and started making demos at her home studio, and we liked them so much that we released as a record, which is called What Rhymes With Cars and Girls. I got married and our daughter was born very soon after, so my priorities shifted. But a friend of mine wrote a play about What Rhymes With Cars and Girls and linked this narrative through the album, which I didn't think there was a narrative there, but he found one. And I was involved in the theatre show for months, and when we were doing it, I thought, I'm going to try and write sequels to all these songs, because it just as a writing experiment. And so got the members of the band who are still alive and still living in Australia, and we made this sequel record.
1: I know What Rhymes With Cars and Girls was the name of that album. This one is Tines of Stars Unfurled. Is that so? You deliberately found something that rhymed with that original album name. Am I right?
0: Yeah, exactly. Yeah, it's... I don't know if it's immediately obvious. Thank you for picking up on that, because if I was buying a Sanger somewhere and someone would always sidle up next to me and go, bars and curls, you know what? If it happened a dozen times, it happened 100. And so I thought, no, I'm going to come up with something better. And I was down in Tasmania working on a ballet with my partner, and we were out in the Tryabunna, which is on the east coast of Tasmania, working on this ballet, and I just had this vision up there of this sort of pitchfork of stars and the tines of stars unfurled, and it wrote a bit of a poem about that experience, and thought, well, there it is. That's What Rhymes With Cars and Girls. But it's shockingly pretentious, but that's kind of what I do.
1: I'm jumping all over the place. I'm trying to get back to your early teenage years when you start to learn guitar and why you start. But then you've introduced a new narrative. Why would you be working on a ballet? What involvement do you have with ballet?
0: My wife is the resident choreographer at the Australian Ballet. She was a ballet dancer for all her life and retired at the age of 36, and she got the Plum choreographer job, the Australian Ballet. Yeah, she's being headhunted by all over the world. Yeah. People, Houston Ballet in Texas and Singapore, and there was talk about Moscow, but I don't think that's going to be happening anytime soon. It's a dire situation, but she's busier than I am, and being introduced to that world of ballet is amazing. I mean, it's the only thing I can equate it to, I think, is high performance sport.
1: There's no doubt about it. Their athleticism and their flexibility and their degree of fitness is amazing. But how does that work in with your career? How do you balance both?
0: We spend a lot of time in transit. We try and work it together. Anytime I've got some time off, I'll follow her, whether she's working in Sydney or Perth. She was in Perth for 2 months doing a new ballet over there. It's really fascinating. I still don't understand how it happens. I've been in meetings where they're talking about the choreography of ballet. There's a secret language, but Alice will say she just makes it up and consults with the whoever wrote the music. And she's doing a piece at the moment where for the Australian Ballet 60th anniversary, where she'll bring back retired dancers. So some of the dancers are in their 60s. And
1: how do they do it?
0: They do it. But the injury toll, Graham, is insane. Alice broke her foot when she was 19. She was dancing with New Zealand Ballet. And they cast her adrift, said, well, you've broken your foot. And so she worked in bars for years while doing all the rehab. It's brutal. And
1: What's Alice's surname? I should know. I'm sorry if I don't.
0: No. Alice Topp, T-O-P-P. Okay. From Bendigo. We don't live far from Bendigo these days. But it's interesting with just this sports analogy. There's a couple of ex-North Melbourne footy players, Sam Wright in particular, hero of the 2014 elimination final. He's working with making sure that the dancers are being looked after. Yeah, Trent Dumont, another North back player, is going out with one of Alice's dancers, Coco.
1: When did you start to pick up a guitar?
0: I remember exactly when it happened. I was at a mobile dentist at primary school. It was maybe 11 or 12, and Start Me Up by the Rolling Stones was their single from the Tattoo You album at the time. It was 1981, and I was getting my teeth drilled, and I don't think that they drugged me up at this stage, but I heard Start Me Up, and I just thought, I loved music up till then, but it was all about the easy beats and the Beatles and Little Richard and Chuck Berry. But I heard Start Me Up, and it all made sense.

0: ran out of the dentist's, probably with a drill still in me. And I just went to mum and said, if I can please get a gut string acoustic guitar from, I think it was Allen's in Adelaide City.
1: Call a place.
0: Just anything I'll do. And I'll work. And I worked a bit of lawn mowing to pay it back. But that was the set. You know, I'd suddenly, my fledgling cricket career, it went out the window. And yeah, it all came at once. I suddenly, you know, puberty was hitting me and I was getting interested in romance, and I really wanted to do all the silly drinking and smoking malarkey, and got into literature at that stage. It happened in a real rush. And
1: you're a really good guitarist. I mean,
0: very basic, but
1: you're still good. You can still stand and play, and you know, play acoustically by yourself. Most people have that innate music ability. Did you have that?
0: Oh, that's a good question. There must have been something. My mum and dad were both musicians, but very amateur-wise. They were very enthusiastic about getting to the heart of what they classified as good music. So we didn't have a lot of pop radio on at home. Dad had a lot of records, and so they'd listen to a lot of rhythm and blues and country blues and country music, and pop was sort of disdained. But my brother was a massive music fan as well. He had a bigger record collection than I've even got now at the age of 15, because he was a recidivist, Graham. He's a shoplifter. And he had
1: we're not laughing. We shouldn't laugh.
0: We are. He paid for his sins, but okay. Yeah, he managed to amass a huge record collection.
1: There's a little quote about your dad. You're talking about one of your favourite, J.J. Cale record of yours, and said, you used to watch your dad ease back in his chair and tap the armrest in slow time and look off into the middle distance. It was mesmerising. I knew he'd been to the US and the South and driven some highways, and this was his soundtrack.
0: Well, we used to drive the Nullarbor a lot, going back and forth from Perth, Adelaide, Melbourne. So we did a lot of driving, and the soundtrack to those drives was not far from what I listen to when I drive, because I have to drive a lot these days, straight to Jimmy Rogers records or Hank Williams.
1: Love Hank Williams.
0: Hank Williams, those records still...
1: Genius.
0: Spook me. It's like listening to Robert Johnson records. They're the scariest records. I mean, you can put on Norwegian death metal and it's still not as scary as listening to Robert Johnson with all the lights out. And
1: I don't know. Hank, Robert Johnson, Sweet Home Chicago. Can you believe that was written in the 30s, you know?
0: Yes, again, I'm a complete nerd about all this stuff.
1: Got to take a break. Tim Rogers is my guest, folks, frontman of You and My. Back shortly.
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1: Welcome back to Conversations. If you've just tuned in, Tim Rogers. Tim Rogers of You and I fame is my guest, but he's done lots of other things. Has an amazing rock profile. I've often tried to work out a way to describe how you dress. I think I've come up with a genre of flamboyant elegance. I mean, you look elegant, but there's a flamboyance about it.
0: I think I do it for humour. I have a potential to be a depressive and rather morose sort, and dressing well, not expensively. I've never bought an expensive clothing in my life, but I get stuff made for me now, and it's not putting myself down. I sort of know I'm not if I was a more attractive person, I possibly wouldn't dress up the way I do. But it's fun, and I do enjoy fashion, but as long as it's fun stuff. I've got to stress that it doesn't necessarily have to be an expensive thing. And I have, like having fun with it. Oddly enough, because considering what I do, I really don't like being stared at. And then,
1: come on. There's a distinctive style. And well, it is flamboyant. You must know you're going to get looked at.
0: It's an irony that I haven't got to the bottom. I'll walk out in a corduroy short suit. I'm in a town of 300 people and you know, you kind of get, but I walk out and go, what am I doing dressed like this? But
1: where's this town of 300 people?
0: It's in between Kyneton and Castlemaine, out in the Jajarung country, goldfields, little town called Taradale. Beautiful little town. Just there's more kangaroos than humans, more llamas than humans.
1: I'm interrupting you because we're going to run out of time. How did you and I start? How did it start, and did you realise you were going to be so popular?
0: Definitely not the second question. I was at law school in Canberra, and I was about 3 years into a law degree and had a nervous breakdown and tried to get back into university in Sydney. I don't know why I was doing law. I thought it was just to impress people. I was always playing music, but I had to move back to Western Sydney and live with my mum, and I was very heavily medicated. But my brother and my best mate were playing in a hardcore. They wanted to get a hardcore punk band together. And they didn't know any guitarists, and so they asked me to join somewhat reluctantly, knowing that my tastes were a little more not quite necessarily hardcore punk. And that's how the band got started. It was years of just playing anything we could get. But the great thing about the particularly the hardcore and punk scenes in Sydney at the time was that people really helped you out. And a band like the Hard-Ons or Mass Appeal, they'd give us shows just because we were, I guess, not unpleasant to hang around. And we were such fans of those bands. And so you'd get opportunities. So if people get asked a lot, you know, what can I do to make my band more popular? And I said, just kind of be a decent human. Hanging out, there's a lot of hanging around in making music, more hanging around than anything else. And I think stay interesting, get your head out of your device, try and read some books, have some good stories, and listen to a shit ton of music, because it's all out there for you to discover and steal from.
1: The big day comes in 1992, the big day out, and you're on the same bill as Nirvana with Dave Grohl and Kurt Cobain. I mean, you're a young kid, and what's that experience like?
0: Well, we played a club show with them just a couple of nights before the big day out, and I went to a party with David and Chris as well. I was a really big fan of the band. They were phenomenal the two times I saw them. Kurt was unwell. It was pretty obvious. That was distressing to see, because we were sharing a dressing room with them, and he's just so gorgeous looking. Just had his blue eyes and very charming. And Courtney was kind of protecting him at that stage from...
1: Courtney Love, his partner.
0: Yeah. Yeah, I really like Courtney. She's a big character. She was lovely to us. Yeah, it was totally exciting. I mean, the bands we played with, and there's that one, and touring through Asia with Oasis at the absolute apotheosis of their... And they were the best people to hang around with. Anything you've heard about... I mean, sure, Liam can be a little obstreperous, but they were so much fun. And from meeting us in Japan, and they said, anything you want, if you want to borrow our gear, just take it. The Who were incredible. Rocket from the Crypt through Europe was probably my favourite tour.
1: You fronted for The Who. I mean, I cannot imagine that.
0: Well, here's a stupid story. I was playing with my daughter. She was about six. She was still living in Australia. And I got a call from Wayne Kramer, who's a guitarist in a band called the MC5, a Detroit band who I just adore. And anyway, I got this call. It goes, Tim, it's Wayne Kramer of the MC5. He actually does talk like that. So I want you to come and sing with the MC5 when we tour Australia. And I said, Wayne, that would be heavenly. And I said, what are the dates? And he gave me the dates. And I said, Wayne, you're not going to believe this. I'm touring with The Who. I can't do it. And he said, Tim Rogers, take that date. We managed to have a little joke, laugh with him in Madrid a couple of years later. I met up with him and he said, I said no to playing with the MC5 because I was playing with The Who. I mean,
1: they were reputed to be wild off stage and on stage because they smashed all their gear. But was it like that?
0: No, it was very polite. Again, Roger and Pete being such huge heroes of mine, and Pete Townsend was glorious company. He gave us hours, just sat down and talked about it all. Yeah. The tours of the 60s the only one in Australia in 66, because they pretty much got thrown out of the country, but telling us stories about Steve Marriott from the Small Faces and anyone at that level. And I just did a film recently with I can't talk about, but it's a big, huge budget film, and the lead actor, probably one of the most famous humans on the planet, but his company...
1: Well, hang on, whoa. Why can't you talk about it?
0: It's a film thing. You just can't. But
1: what, made in Australia with an international actor?
0: He's an Australian actor. He may or may not be
1: one of the Hemsworths.
0: May or may not be a Hemsworth. Yeah. But such gorgeous company, because someone like that, they've got nothing to prove. You know, I mean, they want to prove themselves as artists and as performers. But gorgeous company, and anyone at that level has been really great. I had drinks with Diana Ross one night. It was all inadvertent. We were just staying at the same hotel. And
1: really?
0: Again, she was just such immaculate company. Name dropping, don't name drop. Keith Richards told me that, Grant. But had probably about half an hour with Mick Jagger, and we were doing this, and we just talked about cricket the whole time. And I thought, this is heavenly. You know, the man was giving me half an hour of his time, and he knew I was, he found out I was a cricket fan. And we just talked about cricket for half an hour. But it was heavenly.
1: I saw you on the project, and they said Peter Hellier, who's a big fan, who's been in one of your videos, he says that you were, when they said you were at your biggest in the 90s, your response was, I flipping hated it.
0: Why? I was just a little ungrateful, and because the expectation was that we were going to sell records overseas, and I was taken out to a lot of lunches, and I don't want to go out to lunch with people. Take me to the pub and talk about, you know, how this is going to, your career is going to go. And that stuff just bores me. I just like playing and I like writing or just being by myself. And so, yeah, it just wasn't a particularly enjoyable time. There were great nights and days, and the travel and all that was exciting. But just the kind of business side of it took over. And
1: was it that you didn't like, or was the you of the time that you didn't like?
0: I was really grumpy and ungrateful. I probably didn't eat in 4 years. I just existed on just booze and whatever else was going around, and that's just not really sustainable. And so I was just grumpy and ungrateful and probably a bit rude to people, and just want to make sure that doesn't happen anymore. You know, now when I walk into a club or a theatre, let's have the best time possible. And if I don't get exactly what I asked, if it's not Cooper's Red, I don't throw a tantrum. It's just whatever, you know, this is all gravy. I'm 53 and still making music and films and theatre. It's all gravy.
1: There was a song of yours that got to number 9 on the Triple J Top 100 in 1990. I think it's the highest any of your songs got. It was called Heavy Heart. When you played it for the first time, Emmylou Harris was in the audience. I mean,
0: that's a true story. There's a club in West Hollywood called Largo, and it's a place where famous people go and play. And I got offered a show there by a gentleman called John Bryan, who ran a night there. And he was a bit of a fan of the band, to my surprise. But I'd written Heavy Heart and recorded it that day. And what I didn't know was that there were all these people from Warner Brothers Records in the States in the room there to see us. But they all knew that we'd just been dropped. The label had dropped us, thinking it's too hard to do this, an Australian mod band. So they all knew and we didn't. But I introduced the song as, oh, this is a song about getting dumped. And subsequently, people have told me you could hear just this, that the weight go out of the room, all the air go out of the room, because the Warner Brothers people, who told him, you know?
1: Oh, really?
0: In American parlance, I don't think getting dropped is a romantic term. It's more getting dropped from a record label. And was playing Heavy Heart, and I looked down, there's Emmylou Harris there, and what a hero of mine, and what a human. It was quite something.
1: Did you write that song for Charlie Rich?
0: I did, yeah. I knew an acquaintance of Charlie's, and wasn't very smart at the time, and information wasn't around. So I delivered the song to Joe McEwen, who produced a couple of Charlie Rich records, and he said, well, it's a beautiful song, Tim, but Charlie's dead. What? I think he died the year previous, and I hate it because I love Charlie Rich. And but, I mean, a song with a waterlogged football in there, I don't know what Charlie would have made of it, you know.
1: One of the lines in it, you talk a lot about football, girls that I kissed in grade 4. So,
0: Catherine.

0: we know Charlie Rich really well on this station because we have one of our stars is a guy called John Blake, and he has a segment called Behind Closed Doors, and it's always introduced by that song, When We Get Behind
1: Closed Doors. Charlie's a massive hero, and getting to know a friend of his, it's like I got to know friends of John Prine and just these legends. Heroes of mine, and get to meet them and or meet acquaintances. And again, we're coming back to it. Those people at that level are generally just the lovely, nothing to prove, you know, and someone like me is no threat to them. And so always being very generous.
0: Tim Rogers is my guest, folks. Back shortly.
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0: Tim Rogers is my guest on Conversations, and we all know him as the front man of UMI. How would you describe yourself? What sort of band would you describe yourself?
1: Oh, overrated?
0: Pop, indie, I mean.
1: Pop, rock. Yeah, we're starting on a record at the moment that's very heavy and dealing a lot with different time signatures. And Davey, our guitarist, and I are listening to a lot of progressive rock of the 70s, like early Genesis and King Crimson. And so we're just going that route. I mean, whether it'll work or not.
0: I watched you on Andrew Denton's Enough Rope.
1: It's a good man, Andrew.
0: Cheer was heavy, did it? I mean, he did bring up, you know, the dark times of your life. Is that cathartic or therapeutic in any way?
1: No, it's kind of uncomfortable, but I don't have a great sense of editing myself, and so I'll just talk about it. Look, the reason I started talking about things like, you know, noggin stuff was that you never know when someone's going to find a little bit of succor or a little bit of help through that. At times when I was really struggling, to hear someone talk of a similar experience really did help. Because if you're a person who is struggling, to know that you're not alone there in the world, that there are people who have gone through similar experiences. And I was talking to some kids the other night who were having some trouble at school, and I said, you've just got to keep going. It will turn around. It was about bullying at school, and I witnessed a lot of bullying. I didn't do too badly myself because I kept my head underground. So talking about that stuff, afterwards I feel a bit, oh, gee, I maybe went a bit far. Really, I hope I don't incriminate anyone else, you know. It's talking about myself. I used to worry about my daughter hearing things, but I talked to her about it. You know, she's 22 now, and she says, well, Dad, I know you. even though we haven't lived in the same town for 12 years, you know, we talk every day and nothing would really shock her. And I think maybe it's possibly seeing her father as being very fallible is not such a bad thing. You know, we can hold our parents up to ridiculous degrees, and seeing my father and mother, I mean, they divorced when I was quite young, well, teenager. But, they showed themselves to be fallible, and I think that's been kind of helpful, as painful as it was.
0: Well, tell me about, I mean, you have a daughter.
1: Yeah, Ruby, my daughter, who lives in New York, has since she was 11. Yeah, her mum and I didn't work out. We had a very passionate relationship. She grew up in Madrid, Ruby's mum, and moved to Australia to be with me, and it was just too much. And me, I was very immature at 28 and was touring all the time, lots of booze and regular thing. We loved each other, but we just couldn't make it work. And so Ruby's moved to New York with her mum, and Rothio, her mum's husband, Matt, is a wonderful man. And we're kind of making it work, our silly little family. It's been kind of a long, difficult time, but you know, you heard her call then. She's the most incredible kid, and her mum's good, and Matt, they're making music together, and yeah, we get on.
0: Well, for a teenager growing up, and did she obviously identifies as American? Does she have an Australian heart?
1: She's got a very broad Australian accent. It's great, and her mates do it. All her mates, they've got every reason to be horrible. You know, they're all great looking, talented, funny. They're these New York kids, grew up in the East Village. But they are so inquisitive and pleasant company. None of them are dickheads, excuse the language. They're just great, and it gives me a lot of hope. You know, the more I meet young kids these days, I think it's not all disastrous. You know, I routinely meet kids who just blow me away with their empathy and intelligence. So I've got a bit of hope for the future.
0: There's, you've got such a an eclectic catalogue of music. I mean, there was a song that I was intrigued in, more so the video for the song, A Berlin Chair.

0: Now, tell us about that, this song, Berlin Chair. It's a very sparse set that you're working with, but you got this guy, this old American guy dressed up in a black silver jumpsuit.
1: He used to tent box, in Papua New Guinea, PJ. He was a lovely man. And he used to dance, particularly at gigs where beautiful Monica, who's in the video as well, he used to dance at her shows. I think he was a very big fan. So the director, a guy called John Curran, who I did a film with a couple of years ago called Tracks, and he said, I've got this crazy idea. He told us, and I love John. I went, okay. And we only appear in the last 5 seconds. And he went, yeah. And we went, okay. But the song, I didn't think much of it. And I can't even remember recording it. We were recording it at Pachyderm Studios in Minnesota. Actually, the last band to record there before us was Nirvana doing the In Utero record. So that, coming back to that again. My best friend, hero, guy Stephen Gray, whose nickname was Goose, died in Australia. He was very ill on the day that we recorded Berlin Chair. And so it was my first big grief experience. I was kind of destroyed by him dying. And so we recorded and then whatever we did. And on the plane ride home, Andy, our bass player, said, Tim, I think Berlin Chair should be the first single from the album. My response was, we recorded that? So I'm glad we did. <It's>
0: but it seemed to me as though you're exploiting the old bloke. You dress this old guy up in a silver jumpsuit and say dance. Did you not fear you were doing that?
1: It was my fear. Yes, absolutely. And I think it was just talking to him, talking to John, Monica. I thought it was possible that we were exploring Monica as well, but everyone seemed to be enjoying themselves. It was a worry, sure. And because for the sake of John's vision, it definitely wasn't our vision. But John just assured us that wasn't the case and that PJ was really enjoying it. I dearly hope that was the case. But, you know, we spent days together and we did another video with PJ later on, a couple of years later, and he was similarly just great fun to hang around. And so
0: he probably loved it. On to the important stuff, because North Melbourne's most passionate football support. I mean, how are you handling these last few years of...
1: Yeah, it's been really difficult. But that's part of being a footy fan, isn't it? That you've got to be there when they're down. For the AFL thing, the Richmond experience and the joy that my wife who goes to Melbourne, her whole family go for the D's, and again, seeing that joy. And so with North at the moment, I love most of what's going on and just look forward to the good times. But we know what it's like when it's crap and it sucks. I mean, your whole winter is based on... Now, I'm not a realist, Graham, at all. I'm singing in a rock band. I can't be a realist. But I still play footy. I play with a local side.
0: You play footy still?
1: Mm. Yeah,
0: How's your body?
1: Terrible.
0: Well, who's the local the local countryside?
1: Yeah, well, we're trying to get a side here at Taradale where we live, but I may have to go and try and play for a seniors team, maybe at Castlemaine or something like that, Kyneton. I think I'm 53 now. I think I've got about another year, but still play cricket with the local team. It's a great conduit for getting to know people. And I love that with local sides and now at SAFL, I actually became the ambassador for one of the ambassadors for Sturt through Sue Dewing at the footy club. And just, you know, Dr. Sonia at North, I'm just liking that it's a great way to meet other people. Unfortunately, I'm a bit of a target, I'm told. I played a charity game down in Hobart 2 years ago and was pretty prepared for it. But the guy on me, his nickname was the Brick with Eyes, and he's this young guy. I found he was a lovely fellow afterwards, but he thumped the living suitcase out of me anytime the ball came near, and he just constantly be hitting me in the back of the head. And felt like finally got to know what it was like being Graham Corns for a while.
0: Oh, yeah.
1: You know, someone always at you just bashing you. But afterwards, that feeling of going out with your opposition and your teammates, and there is an equation there with what it's like being in a rock band, that you feel part of a gang and a team person, and it's a big deal to be a good team person.
0: Look, Tim, we're getting to the end of it. You have been renowned as a wild, hard-drinking, hard-living rock star. How is life described for you now?
1: Just try and keep myself polite, really. I mean, I love drinking. It's possibly an addiction, but just it's a day-by-day thing. Taking drugs out of the picture, which has been good. I think if you have a delicate sensibility and if you're a bit delicate, up here, and emotionally, you really got to stay away from it. So I finally figured that out in my 50s. All that wildness, I mean, I always leave a clean hotel room because I used to clean hotel rooms. You know, just be, I think the cliche of that stuff is that there's a rudeness or a insensitivity in there. I think as a band, we like to look out for people and just take the rude and kind of nastiness out of it. You know, we like having a good time, sure, but I want to make people feel included. If you want to join the party, come in. But for all that reputation stuff, I'm the first one to leave the party, really. I've actually got to do the project tonight, but you know, one conversation a day or hanging out with my daughter or hanging out with my wife, that's it. I'm the first one out of the party. You'll find me walking in the car park somewhere, you know, trying not to look suspicious.
0: Well, next time in Adelaide, we'll have to have a kick of the footy, even if it's end to end.
1: Mate, I'll give you $123. That would be a lifelong ambition. And if we could show the footage to my brother, he would lose his mind. He would absolutely lose his mind.
0: And we might get the big son down as well. I won't get Kane because being a North Melbourne supporter, you will smash him. I know that.
1: No, I really like the fella. I like him a lot. But Chad and I had kick-to-kick outside the Grace Emily Hotel. That's how we became friends. That dude can kick. I mean, you know, I don't know how your hands are these days, but I think I've got one of my broken fingers from a stab pass from Chad. He destroyed me. Good man.
0: Yeah. Too big and strong for me these days. Tim, great chat. Really enjoyed catching up. Good luck with the new album. It's called Tines of Stars Unfurled. Tim Rogers and the Twin Set. Great chat. Hope to see you when you're in Adelaide.
1: I look forward to it, my brother.
0: Tim Rogers is my guest, folks. Thank you for joining us.
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17: Time and again, we've discussed the aftermath of criminal activity in terms of time, effort and resource it takes to hold the guilty to account and deliver to them outcomes that satisfy a sense of fair and just. And while often there is valid, healthy debate and, of course, opinion around a balance of consequence for criminal offence, once final, details of an umpire's decision should remain, well, final, shouldn't they? Apparently not so much as we assess community expectations against custodial decisions, attempting to piece together the puzzle that is non-parole perplexity here on the next episode of Just Lawful.
18: Adelaide is the perfect place to set a horror story. You know why all those films and books are always set in sleepy conservative towns? Because sleepy conservative towns are where those things happen. Exorcism, omens, shining, poltergeists. Adelaide is Amityville or Salem, and things here go bump in the night.
17: Well, welcome once again to Just Lawful, where things do indeed go bump in the night. My name is Daniel Pinozzo, and I'm joined once again by my co-host, Sean Fuster.
19: Thanks, Daniel. Welcome back, everyone.
17: Welcome back indeed. And of course, before we begin, a huge thank you to everyone who's listening, whether you've been listening to the broadcast episodes on 5AA or the podcast episodes in either Apple Podcasts or Spotify. If you haven't heard our previous episodes, of course, we would strongly recommend and greatly appreciate you heading over to one of those platforms, rating, reviewing, subscribing, leaving us 5 stars if you think we've deserved it. It's, of course, how you help us get our work out to the masses, and more importantly, it's how you can catch up on our journey so far. And before we kick off with anything else, Sean, our journey so far, a little bit of a stop and a respective, if you like, retrospective and a reflective moment. We've, by my accounts, if I'm right, have literally just hit 250 episodes.
19: Yeah, that blows my mind. 250 episodes. Thank you to you. Thank you to everybody out there for continuing to support us. Thank you to AA for continuing to air us.
17: Indeed. And I say 250, that is excluding the extended mix, if you like, of the Christmas episodes, the end of year wrap-ups.
19: 250 episodes of canon versus the multiversal variants that pop up in the weirdness that is the Christmas episodes.
17: Okay, if you say it's a Marvel Universe thing, Sean, I'll go with that and believe you. But it is interesting. Like, I wanted to take a moment and just reflect on that, as we always do when we hit these, I'll call them milestone episodes, the 50s, the 100s, etc. To your point, who'd have thought? Like, yeah. We never kind of considered, you know, 6 seasons deep and 250 episodes.
19: What's that figure you always quote? A podcast is successful if it has how many episodes?
17: Generally, if you get past 2 seasons or 50 episodes, the majority, it's about 90% of podcasts don't go beyond that. So
19: there you go.
17: To be in this is some form of rarefied air, to be fair. So as you said, thank you to everyone out there who has listened and supported us throughout this journey. I bring that up as well because generally when you hit these milestone episodes, you stop and you reflect and you look back at what we've achieved and what we've talked about, and you kind of go back and maybe resurface some of those things. And although that's kind of what we're going to do in the most, I was going to say bizarre, but probably the most fitting circumstance that suits us and the manner of what we do, we are going to go back and resurface stuff, but not because we want to celebrate stuff, just because we have this bizarre manner that some of the most awkward, just awful, just weird things come back and push themselves to the surface for us to talk about.
19: Yeah, I was going to say it's come around organically, but really it's come around grotesquely and most unwantedly.
17: Yeah, it's fickle. That's a good way to put it forward.
19: Because
17: fitting circumstance that suits us and the manner of what we do. We are going to go back and resurface stuff, but not because we want to celebrate stuff, just because we have this bizarre manner that some of the most awkward, just awful, just weird things come back and pushed themselves to the surface for us to talk about?
19: Yeah, I was going to say it's come around organically.

0: episode, do a little more about that and delve into a bit more what 2026 has been like for me. But this one in particular demanded being dealt with separately and immediately, not only here on the show, but also in the circumstances of the events that brought it back to my attention again.
1: Well, I think what you just said there, the subject at hand, the subject matter, the person we're about to talk about, kind of demands attention anytime, anywhere, of all manner. So it kind of just suits that, yes, once again, this person and their situation has demanded our attention to cover it. Because, as you said, it is, if you like, a contemporary real-time thing, and it's back in the fore, and it'd be remiss of us not to, and I'll say politely, give it the amount of airtime it's due without giving it way too much that it doesn't deserve.
0: Do you remember back when we were first planning this show out and we said, we won't do anything contemporaneous. We won't do anything bleeding edge. Everything will be backwards looking, past deep analysis. We're not going to deal with the news of the day. 2026 is the year that's made a liar out of us with that regard, or at least forced us to change the way that we approach these things.
1: Well, I'll put a mark in time now, and maybe to your point, we'll talk about this later in the year, in the end of year wrap up when we have more time. I have a theory around that, and unfortunately it is, whether we like it or not, Sean, the fact that Father Time does no jobs. It is the length of time we've been doing this, both for yourself over 20-something years. Obviously, you've worked with the worst of the worst and the longest of sentences, unfortunately, reaching their pinnacle and peak.
0: That is true.
1: And for me, doing this, you know, 6 years in with you now, or some 6 seasons in, a lot of what we've covered is starting to recirculate itself also. So I think it's a time and circumstance. But when we talk about time and circumstance, this person has taken up way too much of our time in the past because they refuse to allow their circumstance to sit and lie. But then again, I guess it's fair to say in this instance, they weren't the only ones that were responsible for the circumstances that we'd scratched our head at.
0: No, that's exactly right. This is one of those moments where an familiar and unwanted face makes their presence felt again by virtue of the system and the decisions that are made by the bureaucracies around them. But to tell this story properly, I've got to start with someone else who's been on the journey with us all the way through, and indeed has done even more years in the trenches than you have when it comes to these things.
1: That's fine.
0: And that's my loving wife.
1: Right.
0: We've got to start with Jazzy, because on July 30th of 2026, we went and saw a movie.
1: Okay.
0: Movies are about the only time, as you know from personal experience, that my phone switches off.
1: Mm-hmm.
0: A couple of peaceful hours of uncontactability.
1: Yep.
0: And best of all for me, it was a Spider-Man movie, the brand new Spider-Man movie. Go out, have some dinner, catch a movie, great. Leave the movie and switch my phone on, and the messages start coming through.
1: Right.
0: I had a message from someone who, by their own wish, shall remain nameless, which simply started with the words, "She's already out." Now, that's never a good start.
1: No.
0: Because in my world, that means one thing and one thing only. Someone's already got parole. Someone's been released. Someone's back on the streets.
1: It's kind of like the worst version of Guess Whoever, because you've just eliminated, well, we know it's 50% of the population that's behind bars is not in here. So, okay, was she wearing a red dress, a
0: click,
1: hat?
0: Click, click, click, click.
1: Yeah.
0: So I messaged this person back and said, who are we talking about here? Got in the car and started driving. By the time we'd returned to the house from the cinema, I had the whole kit and caboodle of the thing.
1: Okay.
0: And I pulled in and I checked my phone. Before we even got out of the car, I looked at Jazzy and I said, you're not going to believe this. Raina Jane Cruz has been released.
1: Now, anyone who's been listening to us for more than, you know, 5 minutes or so will probably recognize the name, certainly from this series, Raina Jane Cruz. But I mean, I heard about this, I think, early hours of the next morning, you sort of messaged me about it.
0: Actually, I messaged you immediately. So if you saw it in the early hours of the morning, you must have already been asleep.
1: No, I was giving both of us some credit to say maybe you left me alone at that point. But no, you probably looped me straight in. But whenever I first saw it, I remember seeing that and going, and I immediately started doing sums in my head going, but she got, hang on, how many years? And that was only how, like, how is she out? Like, for me, the obviously, of the mathematical pair of us, the numbers just, the math wasn't mathing for me.
0: And look, I wasn't even trying to do the numbers. I just knew it was too soon. Wasn't able to put the actual dates to it. I just knew it was too soon.
1: Yep.
0: But for those of you who need a quick refresher on Rainer Jane Cruz, Rainer, of course, is the former Senate candidate who ran on an anti-vax platform. Mm-hmm. She used to like to wear her COVID masks as bras. She used to like to wear her COVID masks as underwear to make a point about her views about vaccination.

0: When she was 40, she was found guilty at trial of intentionally causing harm to South Australian Police Constable Anthea Beck in an incident that happened on Rundle Street in 2021. The trial found she had kicked and punched Constable Beck, who was pregnant at the time, and torn chunks of hair from her head, the infamous scalping. The district court opted to suspend Cruz's 3-year sentence, saying her traumatic personal history had influenced her beliefs, which were not amenable to rational persuasion. That sentence outraged South Australia Police and the community. There were calls for an appeal. At the same time, Cruz launched a legal challenge of her own, insisting again that her arrest was unlawful because she'd been acting in self-defense against an unlawful arrest. Now, on June 2nd of 2025, the Court of Appeal found Cruz's original sentence was suspended in error and jailed her for more than 3 years with a 2-year non-parole period. And she was ruled ineligible for parole by the Court of Appeal until June of 2027. But this, of course, is July 30th of 2026.
1: Yeah.
0: And the message says she's out already.
1: It just... fascinating. And one thing right there, amongst everything that's happened, even though I know the story, I sat here and we covered this, the fact that you started with a former Senate candidate, I'd completely forgotten that there was any political ideation here. Yeah. Like her, I forgot that she'd even had that in her background. That she, of all the things we talked about, of course she did. We know, we talked about it. That just shocked me right there. But yeah, okay. And we know that we spoke about the fact that how much there was outrage both from the police or association, from community at large, and certainly some of the legal standards. A lot of areas just went, how is this a suspended sentence in the first place? We remember that. And obviously we know that, to your point, it went to Court of Appeal and was overturned. But it always brings up the point, Sean, and I know you're already smiling at me. I'm just gonna pose the question because I'm waiting for a definitive answer here because I don't get it. But so if the Court of Appeal found that the sentence was suspended in error, who made the error? Because my understanding is that that had to be a judgment, and judgments are made by those who sit and judge, but we know that they don't make errors. So how is a sentence, or how is this decision being made in error if they were the people doing it?
0: Oh, no. They make errors, but they're infallible, remember?
1: No.
0: Yeah, they're infallible. It's not that they can't err.
1: Right.
0: They can err, and that's what the Court of Appeal is there for in the first place. So they may be incorrect. They're just never wrong.
1: Right. I think I need to go back and research the meaning, the interpretation, and the connotation to this circumstance, because that, again, I'm still waiting, Sean, for maybe a more definitive answer.
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10: Sean Fuster with Daniel Pinozzo. This is Just Lawful on 5AA. Adelaide crime like you've never heard it before.
0: Far be it from me to drag the spotlight away from you, but I'll redirect it to the person that desperately wants the spotlight all the time.
1: We can share, we can share.
0: And that's Raina Jane Chris. I don't think Raina shares with anybody, but I digress. After I got this message from this person, I started going back and forth with them saying, well, how do you know? How have you been informed? What's going on?
1: Yeah, right. That's the first thing. Like, great to send the message, but how has this come to light?
0: And how do I know for a fact that it's legit?
1: Yeah, well.
0: Well, it is 2026. The answer, as always, is it's on social media.
1: Yeah, okay.
0: And I said, I beg your pardon.
1: Of course it is.
0: Raina had reactivated her Facebook account, and she had posted a video onto her Facebook account.
1: Right.
0: And it shows her carrying mailbags. And emptying the mail bags out onto a table in her kitchen. It's about a 3-minute video, and it's billed as a way of thanking her supporters for their letters, their cards, and their prayers. Now, we're not going to play the audio here on air. I'm just going to tell you what she says.
1: Yeah, please spare us all.
0: In part, anyway. I'm back. I'm home. I'm out of prison, she says, without disclosing the reason for her release. I was inundated with support, she means. I'm just amazed. These are all the cards and letters I've received over the last 13, 14 months nearly of being in the Adelaide Women's Prison. When you do have your liberties taken away and being incarcerated for an extended period of time, it makes things very clear just how blessed I am to have such incredible people in my life. It was quite an experience, and I'm still recovering. I wasn't prepared for the transition period from being incarcerated for that longer time to then coming back to reality. It feels like my nervous system is still in a bit of overdrive. It was quite an experience. It could be quite a hostile environment, so I'm just adjusting back to the real world. So the very first thing I did was hit download.
1: Yeah, okay, sure.
0: There's no guarantee that that video is going to be there in the morning, because by this point it's 10 o'clock at night.
1: Okay.
0: I want to get all this information. I want to get it down. I want to have it in hand.
1: Sure.
0: Because I know that it's far too late to talk to anybody at the Advertiser at this time of night. This is all going to have to wait for the morning.
1: Okay.
0: But sure enough, there she is, in her own words, on the very same social media page that had been the source of information for us during the trial. So the bona fides were there. The person who informed me about her release was livid. They said, this is insane, because she's done what? 13 months, and now she's out.
1: Yeah.
0: And that got me thinking, because I thought, well, has she done 13 months? We know that it was on June 2nd of 2025 that the Court of Appeal activated the sentence. And remember, we came to court that day and the hearing had been moved from the unsecure building to the secure building, which gave us the indication that she was going to go into custody in the first place.
1: Yeah.
0: But did the sentence start from there, or was it backdated? Okay. Had she actually done slightly longer than
1: okay.
0: I thought.
1: Yeah, okay. So the math question I asked earlier becomes into a little bit of question here.
0: Yeah, and all joking aside about my functional innumeracy, I didn't want to get that wrong.
1: Yeah, sure.
0: Because if it turned out that the sentence had been backdated and she'd actually served the minimum period she needed to serve, this was all above board and legit.
1: Yeah.
0: So I explained this to the source and said, leave it with me. Let me tackle this first thing in the morning. Morning rolls around and I started making phone calls. The first was to the newsroom to say this is happening, and the response was unprintable. The second was to South Australia Police, to the Police Association, to the Department for Correctional Services, with a how do you react to this, and in the case of DCS, please explain. And then finally, I made a phone call to Cruz's former legal representatives.
1: Right.
0: Because I wanted to know. And I said to them, is this sentence expired? Should she be out? Is this normal?
1: Yeah.
0: And they did the calculations and said no. Because the Court of Appeal jailed her on June 2nd,
1: mm-hmm.
0: and because the sentence prior to that was suspended, there is no time in custody, there is no backdating,
1: right.
0: everything activates from June 2nd.
1: So we're back to the first point we thought with the
0: back math. To that very first okay. point. She's sure. done barely any of her sentence.
1: Yeah, right.
0: And at that point, I thought, right, we have an article here and we have a live issue.
1: Mm.
0: So I spoke to my editors and I said, we need to go with this ASAP. If it's on social media, it's going to get out.
1: Yeah.
0: We need to be the first to break it. So within about an hour or so, we had everything pulled together. That included a copy of the video, the article, and the following comments from some stakeholders that got back to me very quickly.
1: Mm.
0: Wade Burns, the president of the Police Association of South Australia, was very quick to respond. He said South Australians would remember the viciousness of this attack. The original sentence required no immediate time in custody, and the association led public calls for that to be challenged with strong support from the SA community, he said. Mm-hmm. Now that Cruz has been released from prison, after little more than a year, we're asking a straightforward question. Under what legal or administrative mechanism was that decision made? Mm. The police officer who endured this attack and the wider community are entitled to a clear explanation.
1: Yeah, right.
0: I also heard back from Deputy Police Commissioner Linda Williams very quickly. You'll remember she held the press conference originally calling for the change in the sentence.
1: Mm-hmm.
0: She said that the news that I'd passed on to her had shocked and distressed rank and file police and re-victimised Constable Beck. By that time, she'd spoken with Constable Beck.
1: Okay.
0: And word had gotten out, of course, because this person was not the only person that had seen it. It had gone through South Australia police ranks very fast.
1: Sure.
0: Deputy Commissioner Williams said, individuals who are convicted of an offence of violence should be the last to be considered for any kind of early release from prison.
1: Mm.
0: What has happened here simply sends the wrong message to the community. It does not meet community expectations in any way. The community expects that an individual convicted and sentenced for offences of violence, particularly against police officers, will serve their full custodial sentence. And then she gave me this statistic. She said that for the month of June of 2026, there had been 170 more assaults on police than in the same period in 2025, or an increase of 27%.
1: Wow, okay.
0: She said police need to know they will be supported by every component of the justice system as they serve their community. Those who commit acts of violence against police need to know they will face the consequences, including serving the full sentence they are handed upon conviction.
1: Yeah, okay. I mean, there's a heap in that. I mean, obviously, the first part we were talking there earlier about Wade Burns was talking about the straightforward question, what legal administrative mechanism, how did that come about that this is a decision that can be made? Like
0: the joke in my family, who's responsible this?
1: Yeah.
0: Who makes that call? Who makes that decision?
1: And because, as we said earlier, like, but you were given a sentence, you were given the details and the parameters around that. How and why and where does that change? Who gets to make that choice and decision, right?
0: Well, and to your point, the original sentencing judge made a decision that was found to be in error.
1: Yeah.
0: The Court of Appeal has made a ruling. Who gets to overrule the Court of Appeal?
1: Well, that's, I mean, we are...
0: That's the last plank unless you go to the High Court.
1: Exactly, right.
0: That's nobody's been to the High Court.
1: Someone has clearly taken it upon themselves to make a decision here.
0: That's right.
1: The other thing I'm interested in, and I want to be careful how I put this forward, because I totally get under this circumstance where this comment comes from. You know, the community expects individual convicted and sentenced offences, particularly against police officers, will serve their full custodial sentence. I totally get it in this instance, but are we saying that particularly against police officers or just violent attacks in general, because...
0: With the Deputy Commissioner.
1: Yeah.
0: I took her words to mean both.
1: Yes.
0: But also emphasising there this statistical rise in assault against police.
1: I was going to say, it kind of balances that out in the next breath, but when we talk about earlier, we say that, you know, that anyone convicted of a violent offence should be the last to consider any sort of early release. We're saying there that, you know, convicted sentence of offences, particularly against police officers, well, I'm sure there's a large part of our community go, we recognise that the danger and the responsibility police officers put themselves into to protect us as a whole at large. does that make them any more or less of a sentence around attacking a police officer as it does a general member of the public? But I understand in this instance.
0: And look, this might be a little bit of bitterness on my part here, but police have the ability to advocate for special laws to ensure that anyone that attacks them goes to jail. Domestic violence victims don't.
1: This is what I'm saying.
0: And there's far more domestic violence victims out there than there are victims, police-wise, of police assaults.
1: And that's why I said I want to be very careful here. I'm not attacking the police in this sense, and I totally get they are serving that community service, and I get
0: that. They deserve to do their job without being attacked.
1: Absolutely.
0: But it is a known risk factor of their jobs.
1: The other side to that is, part of that is they're inherently trained to be able to
0: look after themselves
1: in those situations to a certain degree. We understand that. They have ways and means and methods and tools of the trade, if you like, to protect themselves as well, as opposed to members. So I don't want to pick fault with that statement. I'm just like, oh, okay, I don't know how I feel. That said, it does put in perspective that next part you talked about, the balance around, that's startling, those numbers. When you said 170, I'm like, geez, that's no good. And then you went, no, 170 more. I'm like, wow, that's what's happened between 2025 and 2026. What is going on that there's 170 more of these attacks in this last 12 months?
0: That's something I'm not going to be able to answer for you.
1: No,
0: and I don't think South Australia Police can answer it either. I think they're grappling with it and struggling against it themselves.
1: But yeah, no, I totally agree. Fair to say, though, at this point, from the responses you're getting back from the stakeholders, as you said, it's alarming across the board. No one here is going, oh, no, we recognise, well, that's okay. Everyone's going, hang on, what's going on here? That's a fair comment?
0: Yeah, very much so. And because we're getting this story out straight away, I think it went online about 10 o'clock in the morning.
1: Yeah.
0: This is a moving feast. We're now seeing community reactions start to happen.
1: That was going to be my next point. That stakeholder, what are you hearing back in that sense?
0: Again, the story doesn't have comments switched on because, of course, you don't want to do that in a legal situation, but the advertiser was getting a lot of phone calls and a lot of emails, and I was seeing the story get shared on social media with people expressing disbelief.
1: Yeah.
0: How can we possibly be at this place again? But don't forget, Raina Cruz toward the end did have her supporters.
1: Well, no, you mentioned that as well. You said even her video had a heap of likes and comments on it.
0: Yeah, 413 likes and 108 comments, all of which were positive when I looked at it.
1: Yeah, and I did want to comment on that to go, hey, we got to recognise there are always two camps here, and that she had her positive supporters as much as we may be detractors.
0: Mm. But in terms of the ratio, as people tend to talk about it now, the community ire was rising much faster than the support was on for that video.
1: Yeah, okay.
0: So I wondered to myself how Raina Cruz was reacting to that.
1: Yeah.
0: Nothing I could do to answer that question. Nothing I could do to answer the question when it came to why police were being attacked more.
1: Yeah.
0: But I was going to be able to answer the question of who sat above the Court of Appeal to make this decision.
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10: 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This is Just Lawful on 5AA.
1: Based on what you've said around the stakeholder's response there, and the fact that you can now tell us who sits above the court of appeal to make this decision, it sounds like the stakeholders themselves weren't aware of who was able to make this decision either.
0: It wasn't common knowledge.
1: No.
0: Which is interesting given it had actually been revealed by one of my colleagues.
1: Ah.
0: So I need to praise the work here of Advertiser Police reporter Dasha Havrilenko, who actually wrote an article in November of 2025.
1: Right.
0: In which she revealed that over the 8 years prior to that, prior to November of 2025, the Department for Correctional Services had released 1,085 prisoners onto home detention before they'd served out their full non-parole periods.
1: Okay, so, I mean, this is not... And I guess the way that we were talking about this earlier with Raina Cruz was, I won't say it was an isolated incident, but certainly not a common occurrence. But so this is saying that this does happen far more frequently than the UI, the community, and potentially the stakeholders we just mentioned were even aware about.
0: That's right. And there was a reason for that. So it turned out, let me tell you more from Dasha's story. In the year prior, just the year prior to November 2025, 135 prisoners had been released onto home detention prior to finishing their non-parole periods, which represented 4% of the total SA prison population.
1: Mm.
0: And these releases out onto what I'm going to stress here is strict home detention conditions, like home detention bail or a home detention sentence, not just wandering around in the community. The decision for those releases was made by someone called the Home Detention Committee.
1: Mm.
0: Dasha writes in her article that the committee overruling sentencing judges was not widely known. The reason it wasn't widely known is because you only got told about it if you were a registered victim. If you'd filled out a form on the Department for Correctional Services website, you could be notified if your perpetrator had applied for home detention release and you would be given an opportunity to respond. However, the committee would have the final word, almost like a mini parole board.
1: But hang on. So, I get that. I'll touch on that in a second. I just want to back half a step. But as a victim, you'd only get the opportunity to weigh in on this if you nominated yourself beforehand.
0: It was an opt-in situation. That's right.
1: And I wonder at what moment were you given that opportunity throughout which traumatic circumstance, of which court appearance, of which process you were going through at the time, whether you were grieving, whether you were understanding what's happening, whether you're trying to come to terms with, is my case over? Where throughout all this process are you being given this opportunity to opt into this, and how are you actually understanding this at the time?
0: I don't know. No, and the reason I can't tell you is because of the next plank in this.
1: Okay, fine.
0: Dasha reported that victims are banned from publicly disclosing any information about their perpetrator without breaching the Correctional Services Act, which carries a $10,000 fine.
1: But does that talk about the process and when, as a victim, I'm offered the opportunity to be opt-in for this?
0: Victims were so afraid of that $10,000 fine that they weren't talking about it at all.
1: Okay. Maybe it's an opportunity. I don't know whether, you know, Griffin Sarah Quick or someone would understand the process to be able to say, hey, you know, as part of a situation where this is finished and we liaise with victims, that we actually talk them. I don't know, but this just seems almost, how do we expect people who are in a traumatic sense and state to actually recognise this, take on this board? Look, what else are they actually having to go through? This is kind of going to be, dare I say, the last thing on their mind, isn't it?
0: Absolutely. But I have good news for you.
1: Sure.
0: The situation that I've just described no longer exists, and that's because of another advertiser reporter.
1: Okay. Now, good work, advertiser.
0: We've spoken briefly on the show before about Ben Hyde, the former deputy editor of the Advertiser, who was cleaned up in that 170-hour car crash by the drugged driver Luigi Gligora.
1: Yeah.
0: Gligora was released into the community just 17 months after being given his four-year sentence.
1: Oof.
0: And so Ben and our editor Gemma Jones decided, no, we've got $10,000. We're going to report that. Okay. We're going to reveal that. Come at us if you want to.
1: Wow, okay.
0: And so that was reported. And as a result of that report, the Home Detention Committee was overruled by the chief executive of the Department for Correctional Services. So the person that can overrule the judge can then be overruled by the CEO. Gligora went back inside to do his full time. The Advertiser and Mr. Hyde, I shouldn't say Mr. Hyde, the Advertiser and Ben, were not fined for that.
1: Which is great. I mean, in this instance, that's awesome. But I sit here and listen, and I'm sure there's a lot of people out there thinking, that's wonderful, but we as just a general member of the community don't have the full weight and force of the Gemma, the editor of the Advertiser, and the name of someone who worked at News Corp behind us if we're even in this situation, right?
0: Which is why it's important that on February 16 of 2026, the department gave in and removed the confidentiality clause from dealing with victims.
1: Did they remove the need to opt in, or is it just made mandatory for all victims to be notified?
0: Sadly not. However, the department did commit to being more respectful and victim-focused moving forward, with administrative changes including having senior representation from its victim services unit at all home detention committee meetings, improving engagement between victim services unit and executives, organising a workshop between the victim services unit sentence management unit to promote effective collaboration, and a review of the department's victims charter, which hopefully will lead to an all-in rather than opt-in format. And one of the people they collaborated with in terms of bringing in those reforms was Ben Hyde.
1: Okay.
0: He was in the room for this, and he said afterwards, calling out this injustice was never about getting a result for my case. It was about highlighting what I felt was a systemic failure in the treatment of victims of crime. I look forward to seeing these changes being implemented, and I hope they improve the experience of other victims during what is naturally a traumatic time. Now I'm going to pick up your point there.
1: Yeah.
0: Most of us don't have the power of a major newspaper behind us.
1: Yeah.
0: Ben was able to step right up to the line and say, come at me, because he had that backing.
1: Correct.
0: He also had Dasha doing an exemplary job reporting everything that he was going through in real time.
1: Mm.
0: Fantastic work by the
1: Absolutely.
0: Pair of them.
1: Absolutely.
0: That has led to change for everybody.
1: Mm.
0: But we still don't know the full scope of that change, because while the confidentiality has been lifted for individual victims, confidentiality remains part of the legislation, which means that there's only so much we can talk about it on air and only so far we can take it on air before we find ourselves at risk of a $10,000 fine.
1: In saying that, and I appreciate that and you're right, and first point there, absolutely great work, and you know, the fact that Ben's advocating not just for himself, he's using his platform to advocate for others, full marks is what you and I attempt to do, and intent is always our intent, but just the concept of the further administrative changes, I get it, high level on a page, these are wonderful dot points, but they actually don't mean anything.
0: I was going to ask you about that because you speak corporate far better than I do.
1: Yeah, unfortunately. Thanks for reminding me, Sean. But when we talk about having senior representation for Victim Services Unit at all home detention community meetings, great. But what does that mean? What capacity? Whose voice are they advocating for? Is that from a perspective of speaking to the victims, knowing what they want? Is it bringing victims along so they can speak personally, or they have to go through a proxy of a representation of a senior representative? That's great words, but what is the context, or what's the actual granular detail there? The other part around that is improved engagement between victim services units and executives. what does that mean? We're having cucumber sandwiches instead of just sausage rolls at the next meeting? Like, and I know I'm being facetious there, but what does that actually mean? What, how do you tangibly measure that we're improving the engagement?
0: Because there's no actual victims involved in that conversation. That's two different departments actually speaking to each other.
1: Executives.
0: Yeah.
1: Okay, so we're going to have better dialogue between executives and those doing the work. Like, no disrespect to this because I don't know the circumstance, but I've heard that jargon and that in so many proposed, this is the new shakeup of the plan of how we're going to be far more effective in our resource management for our processes.
0: Synergy.
1: Yeah, exactly, right? So, and organising a workshop between victim services unit, management unit to promote effective collaboration. Just a sentence alone, and I presume that may have
0: collaboration
1: been,
0: is one of those words I just don't know what it means. You know, it can mean so many different things.
1: Well, you've got to be specific around what you determine around how are we collaborating, for what purpose, and what is the outcome? What is that collaboration doing? How's it working? What are the machinations, right? And I presume that might have been where Ben was involved in that workshop, which is great. And if it's sitting down going, here's the problem, here's an objective outcome of what we think would be good would look like. How do we join the dots to make sure there's connective tissue there? Maybe, don't know, that would be one way. And then a review of the department's victims charter. Great. With what focus in mind?
0: That's what I was going to ask. And yeah, review with a goal to blank.
1: Well, here's the thing. A review is a one thing, but that doesn't mean we can't go, we've reviewed it, we think it's adequate.
0: Mm.
1: Here's the other thing. When will we find out? Because we've said this is what we're going to do. Okay, you've said these dot points, and I've said I've been critical. There's not a lot of granular detail in the dot points. What's the success measures for that of all these actions? What are the actual activities you're going to do? And how will anyone outside of this know that you've actually, A, actioned this? And I'm not saying you're not, but if you have, when, how, and by what means? And what were the outcomes?
0: Well, I can tell you, but you'll need to give me $10,000 first.
1: But that's, no, we're talking about the administrative process here. We're not talking about an individual case. So I'm putting my $10,000 back in my pocket at this stage. What I'm saying is, Sean, we can do all that. That's great. But how will you or I or anyone else knowing what changes are actually being made?
0: Agreed. And that's agreed, the point. Obviously. Like,
1: in this case, you know, it's wonderful that there is an instance that comes up. Ben uses his platform and goes, no, not good enough. We're challenging. Great. They go, yeah, okay, we're being held to account here. We need to recognize that. And in this case, yes, and we need to do better. Great, love that. And we've got some dot points around that. What does that mean?
0: Tell me what better is and tell me when you've done better.
1: And tell me how you're doing it, what your outcomes are, and what tangibly is the success measure there.
0: And these were all fascinating things for me to learn in the couple of hours that I had to learn before I got the next phone call.
1: Yeah, sorry. I feel like I've taken that aside because...
0: It's an important aside.
1: I know.
0: It really is an important aside.
1: We're kind of in the process of you finding this out between someone's made this decision. Oh, there's a process and a person and someone, but that can overrule an appeals court, but a CEO can overrule that person's decision to overrule an appeals court without going to the Supreme Court.
0: That's right.
1: Have I got that right?
0: You've got that right.
1: Far out.
0: And it was actually the colour and character of the next phone call I received.
1: Okay.
0: I received a phone call from someone who cannot be named to let me know that it would be really appreciated if I were to leave the article in the shape that it is right now because events were moving very fast behind the scenes, and if they went the way it was expected... By the end of the day, Raina Jane Cruz would be back in custody.
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10: Sean Fuster with Daniel Pinozzo. This is Just Lawful on 5AA. Adelaide crime like you've never heard it before.
1: Okay, so we have gone a really long way around our elbow to get to our wrist here, but hang on, sorry. After all of that, not before it's Spider-Man and all that, we were talking about now we're at the point of she's going to go back into custody, but we just found out that there was someone who could overrule the help. How is that possible at this stage?
0: Well, the overruling apparently had been done. The chief executive of the Department for Correctional Services had decided sometime after we went to print at 10 a.m. and before this phone call, which was around, I'm going to say midday, that it was time to overrule the Home Detention Committee and bring Raina Jane Cruz back in.
1: So is this another opportunity here to exercise the weight of, I would say the advertiser, but that larger entity to persuade us to rethink our position here?
0: Oh, 100%.
1: Yeah, okay.
0: None of this would have changed if we hadn't done any form of article about it. She would still be out there.
1: Yeah, okay.
0: But I digress. I was asked to keep that to myself until the, can't call it an arrest because she wasn't arrested, until the let's call it re-detention had been facilitated.
1: Sure.
0: Because, of course, when you're going to re-detain somebody who's out in the community, even under home detention, you don't want them going rogue or fugitive before you get there to knock on the door and say, time to come back.
1: Yeah, it's a good point. I hadn't considered that, but yeah, sure.
0: And we are dealing with someone who has beliefs that are completely resistant to the rational. I can't imagine that Raina Cruz would be the sort of person that would willingly say, oh, yes, I understand. It's time for me to go back in. I'm happy to do that.
1: Yeah, no, considering after she was going to appeal originally as an unlawful arrest in the first place, unlikely, right?
0: If she doesn't like arrests, she's not going to like re-detentions.
1: No.
0: Even though I've just coined that word.
1: Sure.
0: Suffice it to say that around 3 o'clock that day, I got another call to say, she has been re-detained. You are free to update the story.
1: Mm.
0: And so we updated it and rewrote it by saying, anti-vax former political candidate and unrepentant cop scalper, Raina Jane Cruz, has been re-arrested just 2 days after being released from custody almost 10 months early because of her social media video. By that point, we'd figured out that she'd actually been released on the Wednesday.
1: Right, okay.
0: The advertiser can reveal Department for Correctional Services officers, accompanied by SA Police, have arrested Cruz and charged her with breaching the conditions of her home detention release. The department will allege Cruz's release was conditional upon her abstaining from using social media.
1: Okay, because I was going to say, so why was it because of a social media video? But now that makes sense.
0: And that her 3-minute video has voided that extension of leniency.
1: Sure.
0: Officers attended Cruz's home just before 12:30 after the advertiser alerted both it and SA Police of the video's existence and sought comment about it. Now, Cruz's arrest was announced, as I said, at about 3 p.m., which was 35 minutes after she posted a message to her followers.
1: Mm.
0: She posted the following on Facebook. They are taking me back to jail. Apparently my Facebook video was intimidating? ? Love you all.
1: Well, no, it's not that it was intimidating. It's against the provisions of why you were out in the first place.
0: But of course we have to control the narrative, don't we?
1: Yeah, okay.
0: 4 minutes later, again, this is prior to going back into custody, Cruz posts another video. Now, it's shot in black and white, and it's Cruz singing.
1: Oh, is she a singer? Do we know this?
0: Well, I can't carry a tune in a bucket, so I'm not one to judge.
1: Sure.
0: But she was certainly making some form of melody with her mouth.
1: Okay.
0: And it was an a cappella performance about prison life, being stuck inside these four walls and a new cellmate behaving like a clown. It was like a country western song. The minute-long song also talked about another prisoner's favourite screw, which I assume means guard, ego tripping off her head, and broomsticks being used as makeshift weapons. Bit of a down-home life in the Adelaide Women's Prison kind of song. And she sang the line, "We're just passing time inside these four walls." So, correctional services arrived at the house at 12:30, about a half hour after I get asked to keep my mouth shut.
1: Yeah.
0: They re-arrest, re-detain, whatever word we want to use, at 3. And in that multi-hour period, she's posting at least two more messages to her social media, one of which is a video. So, yeah, once again, we are very much resisting reality because of our entrenched beliefs.
1: So, they were on site for a certain period of time, you could say here.
0: I'm assuming so, yeah.
1: Because it doesn't sound like they went there and grabbed her straight away, because at some point she's had the recognition that she's about to be rearrested, re-detained, whatever that looks like, and then made these things. So the only way she understands that is because someone come to the property, come to the door to do that? Am I putting these pieces together in my head? Is this right?
0: You're putting them together the only way that's available. Because
1: sure.
0: If they arrived at the home just after 12:30,
1: yeah,
0: and she's posting the first message, they're taking me back inside about 2:30-ish.
1: This is my point.
0: And then about 2:40-ish up goes the song. 20 minutes after that, she is rearrested.
1: Yeah.
0: Technically, she's breached her home detention conditions now 3 times, twice while DCS is actually on site physically there with her.
1: Well, that's why I don't understand, if that's the case, why they haven't just gone in and they know she's on site, clearly, yeah, haven't actually taken her. There is one other question I do want to ask about this, though, because we talked about the fact that we weren't satisfied that she had been allowed to shortcut the non-parole period she was supposed to sort of serve, right? Mm. But that's not why she was rearrested.
0: No, that's right.
1: So the issue we had about the fact that someone above the appeals court made a decision to allow her to get out before that non-parole, we didn't bring her in because we're now going, actually, that was an error, that was in error. No, it's because she now made the social media video that we're bringing her back in. So have we corrected the issue that potentially we needed to make all those less than granular dot points about, or are we actually just being very fortunate to utilise another situation that breaches a condition and therefore we can bring her in? It covers it. And I'm choosing to say that in a question as opposed to accusationally.
0: A minute ago you asked me whether any of this would have happened without the advertiser publishing about it.
1: Yeah.
0: The answer is no, because we alerted the authorities to an offence being committed. We didn't know it was an offence when we did that.
1: Yeah.
0: We just saw, this woman is back out, she's boasting about it online, what's your comment about that?
1: Right.
0: We didn't expect this to trigger an arrest. Huh. We expected this to trigger a conversation.
1: Yeah.
0: Following on from what Ben and what Dasha had talked about.
1: Sure.
0: This broader issue of what is going on with these overrulings and these home detention sentences.
1: Yeah.
0: But the simple solution here was provided to the authorities. They had something they could do immediately.
1: Yeah, okay.
0: They could arrest somebody immediately because we had pointed out that someone had breached their conditions, which means that the broader question didn't actually have to be grappled with in the way we would have liked. Let me tell you what DCS said.
1: Please.
0: In their statement. Prisoners can be released under strict home detention conditions. This decision is made by the Home Detention Committee. The chief executive of the department may, in their absolute discretion, revoke the release of someone under home detention conditions. As such, the chief executive has issued a direction for Raina Cruz's home detention to be revoked, and she has been brought back into custody. Nothing about systemic issues, nothing about change, nothing about greater victim empathy and engagement.
1: Mm.
0: You broke the rule, you're back in. That's the end of this conversation.
1: Mm.
0: It's turned from a broader issue into a discrete one. because of the nature of what Rainer Cruz did.
1: Yeah, so a couple of points there, because we're talking about here the chief executive in their absolute discretion, which means we don't need a reason, I can just decide.
0: That's right.
1: Okay, that's one point, which is, okay, have we just decided, or we've been fortunate enough, as we've said, to realise that by the advertiser saying, hey, by the way, you're posting this, oh, that's actually not okay. And that's the reason we can use, because we haven't addressed the issue of, well, she's supposed to be serving this non-parole period, but that hasn't happened. I'm a little perplexed about that in total, because we haven't talked about that at all here, surely.
0: And you weren't alone. When I called Wade Burns back and said to him, she's back inside, he replied, sanity has prevailed, but the police officer victim and the SA community are still entitled to a full explanation of how this release was approved in the first place. And he's right. We don't have that answer. We have no way of knowing why the committee decided Rainer Cruz, of all people, was sufficiently ready to go back into the community early. All we know is that when they did, oopsie, she broke the rules. Well, we'll just take her inside. Nothing to see here.
1: Yep. So you've answered my question before I asked it. I was going to say, so, I mean, I understand Mr. Burns here is asking for this, but we still don't have an explanation for this.
0: At time of recording, I don't have one for you.
1: So the other thing is, and I don't know that we've actually covered this, and maybe it's me and I've just missed it completely, I've overlooked it, but throughout this, sorry, do we know who made the decision initially to allow her to go on to home detention short of a parole period?
0: Well, we know it's this faceless, nameless home detention committee. We don't know who's on it, how many people are involved, when they meet, where they meet, or what their selection criteria is.
1: Okay, that's my point. So we don't actually know who made this decision to override the appeals court.
0: No.
1: What would does anyone ask what the judiciary of the appeals court must think about that?
0: I certainly asked. I don't get an answer.
1: Okay. I can't imagine that they would, especially in this case where originally the appeals court has said, no, the original sentence was wrong.
0: Mm.
1: Let's correct that. And now someone's overridden that. Like, surely that they can't find that too favourable for themselves.
0: Now, I've seen judges talking about other issues to do with DCS in terms of where prisoners are housed, what facilities are made available to them, medication regimes and things like that, where they say that's not the function of the court to determine. That is a matter for the executive branch, for the DCS.
1: Right.
0: It's possible that the courts may choose to take that approach when it comes to this, but I can't imagine it would sit well with anybody. No judge likes being appealed, so I can't imagine that the appeal judges like being overturned by a public servant.
1: Yeah, no, I can't either, Sean, and way too many questions unanswered in this one, but for a 250th episode and a look back at something that's reared its head to for us to review, kind of interesting timing as per usual, yeah?
0: Interesting timing indeed. And it's not the only one like this that we need to talk about.
1: How do you mean?
0: Well, while this was all going on, I was also receiving text messages from one of the people that we hold dearest to our hearts here on the show, who needed to let us know that Wendy Sue Dent was back.
1: And with that, and to understand how on earth is Wendy Sue Dent back in the picture, we'll pick this up in our next episode. Until we get there, as always, a huge thank you to everyone who's joined us, whether it's through the broadcast episodes on 5AA or the podcast episodes on Apple Podcasts and Spotify. Please, if you enjoyed this episode or any of the episodes, go rate, review, subscribe. Let us know what you think about it. 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Please go follow Sean, all of his work with Adelaide's true crime and court coverage with The Advertiser at Sean Fuster on Facebook. And until we pick this up, to understand how on earth is Wendy Sue Dent back and what does this mean for us all, enjoy our work, but don't become our work. And we'll speak to you on the next episode of Just Lawful.
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6: Yes, hello and welcome to Healthy Living. Thanks so much for joining us. Dr. Ross Walker away. Dr. Tanvir is here in his stead. G'day, mate.
7: Oh, great to be with you.
6: It's lovely to have you here. In just a few minutes, we're going to be talking some pretty big questions about surrogacy, but what else is on the way this hour?
7: Look, myself being a psychiatrist, it is a something mental health heavy hour. We're going to be talking about smartphones being used for potential diagnosis, in this case for PTSD, so I'm very curious about that. We're going to talk about an important new genetic treatment for epilepsy, a world first, in fact, that happened in Australia in the past month. So I think that'll be a very interesting one. And another one about, I guess, programs around suicide prevention, but focusing on health workers and how the hospital system might deal with critical events within their own workforce. So I think that'll be a very interesting topic as well.
6: We do say that we are focusing on mental health. It is, of course, your speciality as a psychiatrist, Dr. Tanvir. But if you have any other questions, more than happy to answer those as well. 131-873. Like, for example, if you're joining us just after the football and you have any questions regarding blood pressure, I have been looking at the text line. So 131-873.
7: If a lot of people recovering for footy finals this weekend.
6: Exactly. Any questions along those lines, we are more than happy to help out. And also on the text line as well, 0460 873 873. So surrogacy is an arrangement where a woman carries and gives birth to a baby for another person or couple who will then become that child's legal parents. And this is something that's becoming increasingly common. But it is something that understandably also carries a lot of questions. And those questions kind of multiply when money gets involved, as it does with commercial surrogacy.
7: So look, in my work, Adam, I see a lot of women who are struggling with fertility. And unsurprisingly, that often overlaps with mental health issues.
6: Of course, yeah.
7: And so this week I was quite interested in a major article in America, one of their big publications, that just their enormous commercial surrogacy industry. Now, having a baby there costs approximately $150,000, sometimes more, but the industry is in quite rapid growth. Now, celebrities have probably helped make surrogacy quite visible, but increasingly it's not just something for Hollywood stars. It's an option for people who can't conceive naturally, same-sex couples, single parents, and some people who just can't safely carry a pregnancy themselves.
6: Well, you mentioned the US there, but what about Australia? How are things over here?
7: Look, Australia's taken a different path. Now, commercial surrogacy is illegal here. Now, we allow what's called altruistic surrogacy. Now, there, a woman can help someone have a child and have her reasonable expenses covered, but she can't simply be paid for carrying the baby. Now, the reason, I guess, is fairly obvious, concerns about exploitations. You know, what happens when a wealthy couple can pay a financially vulnerable woman to carry their child? But here's the paradox in Australia. Australians haven't stopped wanting surrogacy. Quite the opposite. More and more people are going overseas to where commercial surrogacy is allowed. Mm-hmm. Now, the Australian Law Reform Commission estimated in 2020 thereabouts is fairly obvious, concerns about exploitations. You know, what happens when a wealthy couple can pay a financially vulnerable woman to carry their child? Mm-hmm. But here's the paradox in Australia. Australians haven't stopped wanting surrogacy. Quite the opposite. More and more people are going overseas

0: significantly. Mm. So we might have banned commercial surrogacy, but we certainly haven't eliminated the demand for it. So in some ways, we've effectively exported the industry. And this is where I get to the question that I find most interesting, Adam.
1: Mm-hmm.
0: Who is the mother? So imagine here, imagine you're a child born through surrogacy.
1: Yeah.
0: So the woman who gave birth to you may not be your genetic mother.
1: No.
0: Your genetic mother might be an egg donor. So another woman may have carried you for 9 months. And another woman, perhaps with no biological connection to you at all, may have raised you from birth. So for the adults involved, it's potentially a beautiful and carefully considered way of creating a family. But what about the child? Should the child have a right to know who their genetic parents are? I mean, this is actually coming up. So the Australian Law Reform Commission is currently reviewing our surrogacy laws, including questions about children's access to information about their genetic origins. It's really quite profound.
1: Yeah.
0: Most of us never have to think about where we came from. I mean, we know who our biological parents are, especially obviously our mother.
1: Yeah.
0: But modern reproductive technology is beginning to separate all of these things. They used to be inseparable. The woman who provides the genes, the woman who carries the pregnancy, and the woman who raises the child. So it's extraordinary. Mm. So it's a real question. So, some of our listeners might know who've used a surrogate. Have you thought about using a surrogate?
1: Yeah.
0: Do you know someone who's done it? And if you were born through surrogacy, the question is, would you want or do they deserve the absolute right to find out who your biological mother is or was?
1: Yeah. And it's also a question for people who are engaging in the surrogacy, who are raising the child, who are the parents, for all intents and purposes. How would they feel about the children having that information as well? It is complicated. And I imagine the desire is going to change from child to child. Some children may be perfectly happy saying, well, you're the person who raised me. You're mum as far as I'm concerned. But as you say, it could well vary. There could be that curiosity that is in your head. And what do you do from there? Interesting. Very interesting. 131-873, if you've got an opinion on that. Let's head to Mornington now and say hello to Tanya. Hey, Tanya.
2: Hello, Doctor. And I have a couple of questions for you. In regards to Diogenes syndrome, is it a common syndrome that people suffer from?
0: Yeah, look, a very interesting question. To be honest, I've actually heard this in my work as a psychiatrist. And Diogenes syndrome is a reference to extreme self-neglect. And it's linked to a Greek philosopher.
1: I was going to say, it's linked to Diogenes,
0: yeah, so
1: who got around the place wearing like a barrel. And
0: yeah, so I mean, Greek philosophy is big right now, isn't it, with the Odyssey and what have you?
1: That's true.
0: So Diogenes, whether he suffered from that, is not clear, but it's linked to him. So it's really about extreme self-neglect. So the house might be in squalor. You've kind of let go yourself in every form. You don't take care of yourself or the place you're in. So it often overlaps with mental health disorders. Right, so I might see people who are hoarders, they might have some type of serious depression or psychosis, and it can come up in those settings, but it can also come up in dementia or other physical types of illness. But tell me your interest in this, Tanya.
2: It's just, it's not a self-diagnosis, it's not myself, but it's just in regards to another person. It's just that, yes, exactly what you've just mentioned, they sort of tick all the categories along the way, and it was more a point of, is it to do with mental health, and is it able to be used, like, in a court of law? Can you get out of actually being in court and not showing up because you suffer Diogenes syndrome? And, I mean, we looked it up, and it's... I don't believe you can. I mean, it's something that...
0: technically, Tanya, it's not a... It's more a descriptive kind of a cultural term, if you like. Mm. So it's not a specific diagnosis, but it could be linked in, if this is a friend or a neighbour you're thinking of, there will certainly be occasions when something like a picture of really terrible neglect is linked to a psychiatric illness. In which case, it is a potential issue that overlaps with what's known as Mental Health Act. So if you're, say they've got an illness that's potentially causing harm to themselves or others, you know, in such a case like this, it could be there's a terrible aroma.

0: plumber that's going right through the apartment or something along those lines. So there can be grounds in this sort of setting to intervene. So potentially it does have legal ramifications. So it would depend what the reason is, but it does often overlap with mental. But tell me your interest. So I'm guessing you've called because there's someone in your vicinity that you think may fall into this category.
1: Yes. Yes, absolutely. Yes. Yeah. And it was more for, it is to do with a court appearance, just to see, because, I mean, they seem to be using a whole lot of other reasons why they can't, you know, continue and do certain things when it comes to court proceedings in a family matter. But they just seem to have ticked all those boxes, like you just said. And I do believe that there must be some type of mental problem or... Often there is.
0: But in a legal setting, it unless it falls into questions of, you know, let's say custody arrangements or caring for children or potentially basically either harming themselves or others. That's sort of the legal definition, but that's a very broad, like, it's not, you know, you can fit a lot into that broad category. Look, it's a tough one, isn't it? It's worth getting legal advice on yourself, because if it is something that's intruding into, you know, some sort of family court matter, it's relevant.
2: Yeah. A very interesting question, Tanya. Thanks so much for bringing it to us tonight, 131873. Liz, you've got some comments on surrogacy.
3: My dad was not my biological dad.
2: Okay.
3: And when my mum was passing away, she asked me if I wanted to know my biological father's name. And, you know, because I love my dad so much, I said no. But do you know what? That was a silly thing.
0: That's interesting. Why do you think that was a silly thing?
3: Because when parents pass away, things change.
0: What changed for you?
3: I'm only their half-sister. So it's, it's not a good... Not a good feeling at the moment.
0: I'm sorry to hear you're going through this, but I am curious to know, as someone who, I guess, never knew their biological, do you think everyone should have a right to know who their biological parent is?
3: Yeah, I'd like to know.
0: What if the other person didn't want you to know?
3: Well, then let me know.
2: I mean, Liz brings up a very good point there about opening a conversation and at least getting things out into the open. Liz, I'm very sorry that you're feeling that way and that you are having that regret. But thanks so much for sharing with us tonight on 131873 here on Healthy Living. Mike, you've got comments on this as well?
4: Yes, just inquire, what about test tube babies?
2: What are we referring to?
0: What do you mean? You mean through IVF, babies? You mean? Yeah.
4: Oh, I'd love to find out who your parents are. Well, you can't really, because there's no notes, nothing.
2: Oh, so if we got, for example, sperm through a sperm bank.
0: Of course. Yeah, absolutely. Well, you're exactly right.
2: Yep.
0: And the same issue comes up, Mike, because some people, I mean, that's happening more and more where people are like, oh, I want to find out who this is from. And, you know, you get these stories of, I'm not quite sure. I mean, we might have listeners I'd love to hear from a listener who's gone to a sperm bank. Do they sign something where they say, I don't want to be identified, or if the person wants to search me out, they can find me. But I've certainly seen stories about this, and they have tried to find out, but then, you know, the person might have, let's say, had a lot of samples some of these, you know, from the one person. But yeah, it's very curious, you know, it's really challenging a lot of legal definitions, and they're increasingly being tested right across the world.
2: No, yeah, definitely. And very interesting point. And, you know, raising a very interesting point where we talk about it in relation to surrogacy, but there are already a lot of pre-existing conditions where this idea of finding out about your ancestry, your background, your genetics is already very relevant. And
0: remember, now you can be I'm seeing more and more, say, single women doing IVF and getting pregnant. And so, same sort of issue, you know, same sort of thing.
2: We got another one here just on the text line. Dick from Maroubra is asking about being on a blood thinner because of intermittent atrial fibrillation. He also takes triple strength fish oil tabs. Now, he heard that there can be a problem clashing here with, there has been a study that has linked high dose fish oil to a slight chance of increase to AFib. What is your advice, Dr. Tambir, when it comes to this one in terms of blood thinners, fish oil, atrial fibrillation?
0: Sorry, I missed the name. Is it?
2: It's Dick from Maroubra.
0: Dick from Maroubra. Okay. Now, Dick, so look, to be honest, we've got an interview about atrial fibrillation coming up later in the show.
2: Yeah.
0: In the final hour. And atrial fibrillation's big. So it's this week, because Lionel Richie had an attack of atrial fibrillation. Now, whether or not you're a fan of Lionel Richie, it's certainly a lot of people are thinking about atrial fibrillation at the moment.
2: Yeah.
0: So, look, the things to note there, atrial fibrillation is dangerous. It's actually very common. It can often be without symptoms. So it can actually happen and you can barely know. If you're younger, you're more likely to feel the heightened heart rate, or just a feeling that your heart's beating, you know, quite funny. It can also cause breathlessness and rarely pain. Now, what you're alluding to, if you're having regular, what's called AF colloquially, you're much more likely to have a stroke. So no. That's a high risk, right? To minimize the risk of a stroke, you might need to be on medications like aspirin or other blood thinners. So that's quite critical. Now, the evidence for fish oil and AF is it's not definite. It's not definitive.
2: Yep.
0: Right? Yep. I guess it's something that's come up as rare side effects in past studies, but it's certainly not a definitive link. So if you absolutely have AF, you have to err on the side of reducing the risk of clots. And I wouldn't be so concerned. I mean, obviously, you take advice from your GP around other risks you may or may not have, but your absolute priority would be wanting to reduce the history of any stroke if you have AF. And I think the risk of fish oil contributing, it would be quite low.
2: Okay. Thank you so much for the text there, Dick. 0460 873 873, of course, to send your questions through on the text line. Or talk to Dr. Tambir tonight, 131 873. Coming up next, a new, gentler way of diagnosing PTSD.
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0: Could your smartphone tell you that you have PTSD before a psychiatrist or your doctor does? That's the question being explored in a new Australian-led clinical study involving Professor Jane Byrne, a mental health researcher whose career is focused on suicide prevention, youth mental health, and importantly, the use of technology to improve mental health care. This is especially important because PTSD is a growing diagnosis, with latest studies showing up to 11% of all Australians will experience it in their lifetime. Now, Burns founded the Young and Well Cooperative Research Centre, which explored the overlap of technologies and how it can improve mental health. The new study is testing the SenseEye diagnostic tool, an iPhone application that uses the phone's front-facing camera to capture physiological signals while people complete guided tasks. An AI algorithm then looks for patterns that might distinguish PTSD from conditions such as depression and anxiety. I'm intrigued. It's still an investigational technology, not an approved diagnostic test. But welcome to the show, Professor Jane Byrnes.
17: Thank you, Dr. Ahmed. How are you?
0: Oh, and I'm very well. Now, Jane, tell me, how realistic is it that a smartphone camera could actually detect PTSD? What are they actually measuring?
17: So what they're measuring is that they're looking at guiding through a series of visual prompts. So it's your camera, it's a video, and they're looking at the autonomic nervous system signals, so pupil dilation, blinks, micro movements. Now, remember, this is a study. This is research. So it's not hi-fi out there. It's actually research to determine if this is actually possible. And I think we're really keen for people to engage in this. The mentalhealthstudy.com.au is where you can sign up. And it will allow us to conduct that research to enable us to determine if this is possible or not.
0: I mean, PTSD is a growing diagnosis. Now, I guess what are you, in terms of what the potential applications are or what the problems this is trying to reach, tell me your thoughts on that.
17: When we think about PTSD, we often think about our defence personnel, our veterans, our first responders. PTSD affects 5.7 million Australians. So you think about survivors of domestic violence, abuse, anything that has created a trauma. And one of the most challenging aspects of subjective rather than objective measures, i.e. I have to tell my story so that I can be diagnosed, is it can be re-traumatising. We often find that, particularly for people in rural, regional, remote communities, there's not access to a psychologist or a psychiatrist. So if this is actually successful, objectively, what we'll be able to do is get people into care faster, better diagnosis, and it will mean people get the right care at the right time from wherever they are. So that's, to me, there's two things. One is diagnostics, and then there's how do we get people into care earlier so that they actually get the best treatment they possibly can.
0: Look, it's extraordinary. In terms of, give us a sense of, I mean, look, I'm a psychiatrist, I'm very familiar with this, but give us a sense of how PTSD is diagnosed for most people now, especially because access to psychiatrists is often very difficult.
17: It's hugely challenging, and we've known this for a very, very long period of time. So it can take a series of conversations, 90 minutes for an assessment. People have to tell their story. We know that the wait times for, as an example, a young person getting in to see either a psychologist or a psychiatrist is up to 100 days. Now, if we can actually create a tool that enables people to be diagnosed faster so that we actually understand what it is that's going on for them, the job of the psychologist or the psychiatrist becomes a job of care and support and enabling people to get the best treatment. So, again, it's a study. We've got to be clear on this. And the importance of it is to enable us to better understand is this technology really able to objectively measure PTSD, depression or anxiety? And if so, what will that mean for treatment pathways?
0: Now, I should say for listeners, you know, PTSD is, I wouldn't say the word controversial, but there's often debate whether, when I'm diagnosing it, people have to have been exposed to what might be considered a life-threatening trauma. Well, I mean, that's a fairly broad definition. And then they have to have certain symptoms, like what's called re-experiencing events. That could be nightmares, flashbacks. They have then avoidance behaviors, so they might get panic attacks and anything that reminds them of the original trauma. And they get other symptoms like emotional numbing and all sorts of what we call hyper-arousal, because they're super sensitive to feeling potentially threatened, especially if it overlaps with whatever the trauma was. Typically, for example, say a car accident, anything that reminds them of that becomes very, very difficult. Now, you've sort of been at the forefront of technology and diagnosis and mental health. Now, we've never had more technology to measure things. You know, everyone's got all these health apps, you know, measuring sleep and heart rate. I guess tell me what the implications of that are. Is this actually starting to translate now into the consulting suite?
17: I don't know. I don't know that it's translating into the consulting suite. Again, it's a research study. But imagine as a psychologist, which you are, you have a tool that actually enables you, the first time someone comes to you, rather than going through every single diagnostic, every conversation, as you've said, it's very, very complex. But rather than having those conversations, you're actually much clearer from an objective point of view on what support is required, what wraparound care is possible, how you can actually create treatment plans, and then continue to measure, is this reducing the symptoms or not from an objective point of view. In my view, it completely changes the way a clinician engages with a person who's experienced something that's really traumatic for them, and it just changes the way in which you think about the care that you might provide.
0: Now, is there a potential downside to a lot of this measurement? Are we risk of sort of turning otherwise ordinary human distress into a diagnosis? If especially people are, I mean, I see that sometimes people are measuring so many of their, you know, heart rate, sleep, etc. They almost get just obsessed, overly focused on these health markers and optimization. Are there potential risks of this kind of thing?
17: And again, I think it's a research study. The importance is to ask exactly those questions. So it's an objective measure. It's not a marker that you're measuring yourself and determining your outcomes. But the research should, by default, ask all of those questions. Is it objective? Does it achieve what it set out to achieve? So there's a hypothesis, you know, research. It's very, very, very organised. There are always questions and there are always ethics that they go through to determine how do we ensure that this does not become just another gimmick on the market. It's actually really being done as a serious scientific study to determine the objectivity of it, the implications of what it will mean to put it into practice. There's been 10 years of research sitting behind this, so it's not something brand new to the market. And I think, again, coming back to the most important point, it is a research study. We don't yet know that it is actually going to be able to do what we're saying it potentially could do.
0: Look, enormous potential. Now, again, someone at the forefront of this sort of overlap of technology and health, would you have recommendations how people might use smartphones regarding their health right now?
17: Right now, I think you've pretty much hit the nail on the head. There's the wellness gurus who are out there advocating for a whole host of wellness tech. Then there's the serious science, which says how do we actually, as they have done in other areas like cancer care, how do we really utilise technology to best enable people like yourself, psychologists, psychiatrists, mental health professionals, social workers, talking about link workers now, talking about the community and making sure that people are connecting in meaningful ways. How do we enable them to do the job that they do best, which is connecting people into conversations, community, ensuring that it's not just all about the technology, and I've always talked about this, technology is an adjunct to care. Technology is a tool that we can use. Increasingly become so reliant on it. And in my view, the sooner we can get people back into the community, back into connecting, back into support, and making sure that trained professionals can do the job that they should be doing, which is actually providing treatment and therapy, then we've advanced the field. And it's not saying this is the answer. It's saying this is one of the potential tools that a professional could use that would reduce all of the administrative burden that people deal with, all of the trauma of retelling your story, and what that would mean in terms of wait times, right care, right time, could potentially change it. But remember, it's a study. So if people want to sign up to the study, mentalhealthstudy.com.au, really important that people understand that this is just research at the moment.
0: Let's give that study website again. So mentalhealthstudy.com.au, people can join the study. Professor Jane Burns, a fantastic input, and good luck with it.
17: Thank you, Dr. Ahmed. You too.
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0: Oh, hello.
26: Hello.
0: Oh, Fiona. Now, look, let me just do an introduction here. The Zero Suicide Institute of Australasia recently awarded Professor Fiona Shand a $100,000 grant to implement a restorative, just and learning culture across public hospitals. The initiative dismantles the punitive, risk-averse systems that harm frontline workers when adversity strikes. Now, the target of the project is something called fallacy of accurate suicide assessment. I guess a myth that clinicians can always predict or prevent patient suicide. Now, using leadership education, coaching and mixed methods, Shan's project aims to replace the blame culture, I guess, with psychological safety and transforming our health systems, support their clinicians. So welcome, Professor Fiona Shan of the Black Dog Institute.
26: Thank you, and that was a great introduction to the project. Thanks.
0: Now, intriguing. Tell us about what this is about.
26: Yeah, so your overview was really wonderful. It really is about making sure that we're looking after the health of our workforce, particularly when things go wrong. And I think what we're seeing in increasingly strained health systems is that our clinicians are facing growing tensions between providing the care that they want to provide and seek to provide and the resources and systemic constraints. And what we find is that there's often a big reliance on goodwill, and that already contributes to moral distress. And I think that distress is amplified when things go wrong in that health system. And often there is, of course, the natural question is to ask what went wrong so that we can prevent it from recurring. But actually, there's a question we need to be asking before that, and that is who has been harmed and then what do they need? So, you know, and in that who has been harmed, I guess when we're talking about patient suicides, of course we're talking about families, but we're also talking about treating clinicians and other health service staff. And often what we find in those reviews is that there is very little dialogue between families, between treating clinicians and so on. So, you know, it really is trying to change the way that we view those incidents. And as you said before, predicting suicide, typically we're no better than chance at doing that. So there needs to be also in addition to, you know, changing the way that we review these incidents, a different way of responding to patients who are in psychological distress.
0: Tell us a bit of the background why it's even called Zero Suicide. I know it has this history from the US, but is it genuinely achievable or is it primarily like an aspirational target?
26: Yeah, so definitely the latter. In New South Wales, they have gone with the title of Towards Zero Suicide. So, you know, I think it's always going to be difficult to achieve zero suicides, but I think we can certainly aspire to having much lower suicide rates than what we have now. And you're right, it did start in the US, but the place where it's had a lot of traction has actually been firstly in the UK, and then there's some health services in Queensland which have had quite a lot of success with it, particularly around the Gold Coast area. And, you know, it really is. So the restorative just learning culture that we're looking to test out, implement and test out and see what impact it has is one aspect of it. But the other aspect is making sure that we have clear pathways for patients who are experiencing suicidal distress and that there is a culture of compassion that goes along with that.
0: I mean, this is where I do find the term interesting because, I mean, certainly in my industry and particularly one of my colleagues, Professor Matthew Large, he's written yes. often about, even as a psychiatrist, we're actually quite poor at predicting suicide risk.
26: Yeah. Yeah, look, Matthew Large has done some really interesting work in that area, and one of the studies that he has published suggests that we are no better than chance. Even when we've got ideal conditions, we have time to do, you know, what might be considered a gold standard risk assessment, the likelihood is that we, if we categorise patients as being low risk, they're no less likely to die by suicide than patients who've been categorised as high risk. So it really is quite difficult. And the reason for that, well, one of the reasons is that suicide risk is not static. It's a very dynamic risk, you know. So a person might be okay today, but then not be okay the next day. So it's this idea that being able to predict something that's going to happen in the future, when human nature is so complex and suicide is so complex, it really is extremely difficult. So, you know, one of the ways of responding is to stop trying to predict risk and start looking at how did the person get to that place in the first instance. So what was it that happened to them that caused them such psychological pain, and then how do we start to address that? But people need to be heard first and to be understood first, and often we want to start jumping straight into solutions And, you know, what people need is time. And that's often sadly lacking in some of our health systems, but that's what they need. They need time, compassion, understanding, and then we can start talking about, well, what are some of the things we can put in place to keep that person safe?
0: So I guess I put to you then that could, I mean, even the program you're just talking about, is it potentially a result that when you have this aspirational idea of zero suicide, is the risk of that clinicians become excessively defensive or hospitalised, restrict patients because they're frightened of being responsible if something goes wrong? Like it's almost it's potentially an unintended consequence.
26: Yeah, look, I mean, I have to agree with you. The name zero suicides is somewhat controversial, but what you're describing is what already happens now in a lot of hospital systems, unfortunately. You know, they are, as you would know, quite risk-averse systems. With risk aversion comes reduced listening to what people actually need, what families need, and also stepping straight into more restrictive practices rather than perhaps a more therapeutic practice. So, and, you know, what you described about kind of looking to apportion blame when things go wrong, that's already happening, and we know that that does harm.
0: Are we getting better at preventing suicide?
26: Yeah. Look, I think we are. Certainly the new National Suicide Prevention Strategy is the most comprehensive that we've had. And it looks at two major points, I suppose. The first is preventing people from getting to that point of suicidal distress in the first place. And that's really doing things like addressing the social and economic determinants of suicide at the population level, but then also making sure that we've got the systems in place to respond to people who are experiencing suicidal distress. So our suicide rates have been pretty steady over the last few years, and that's been even in the face of some major economic stressors, you know, the COVID pandemic, lockdowns, etc. So are we getting it down to the levels we'd like to? No, but I think we're heading in the right direction.
0: Good luck with your program, Professor Fiona Shand, and thank you for joining us.
26: Wonderful. Thanks for your time.
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1: Now, Dr. Ross Walker, I'm going to quote the great man. He says that exercise is the second best drug on the planet, with the best drug being happiness before anyone gets too excited. But turns out that there's a study that talks about exercise potentially acting as a painkiller.
0: Yeah, fantastic. Look, researchers, we've got quite a lot of good South Australian research today's show. Researchers at the University of Adelaide have analysed a huge body of evidence, 157 systematic reviews covering more than 2,700 randomised trials and over 200,000 people. Now, they found that exercise produced meaningful reductions in pain across conditions, including arthritis, musculoskeletal problems, neurological conditions, and even cancer-related pain. Now, here's the really interesting part. More isn't necessarily better. So shorter and lower intensity exercise programs produce some of the greatest benefits. So even among people doing less than 2 hours a week, so we're talking walking, just simple resistance exercise, yoga, Pilates, and Tai Chi were among the activities associated with reduced pain.
1: I think that last point is very important to underline, that it doesn't need to be anything rigorous, because I'm sure it would be so frustrating to be someone living with chronic pain and to have someone to tell you, oh, well, why don't you just exercise, when realistically you've got that cognitive load of you're just dealing with pain. Like, you don't have the capacity to go and do that other anything else, basically.
0: Yeah, I think you're spot on, Adam. Yeah. And I see this even with my patients where they've got some sort of injury. And, yeah, there's people saying, oh, why don't you exercise? And I think they associate it with, oh, go to the gym, lift weights and stuff. It doesn't.
1: We have a picture of what exercise means.
0: It can be actually something really quite gentle. Yeah. And it produced, you know, quite significant benefits.
1: Yeah. So perhaps it'd be better to say movement in that way.
0: Yeah, maybe you almost need to reframe it.
1: Yeah. It could potentially be that way. And look, you know, there are probably going to be some days where even that is a bridge too far, but it's worth knowing that, you know, there's that study, big body of study too, like 221,000 people in there that talk about significant benefits. If it's something that you can do in the course of the day, may well give you some benefit. Great study. Let's head to the phones now. 131 873. Graham, your question for Dr. Tanvir.
8: Yeah, hey, how are you?
0: How can I help?
8: I was hoping to get Dr. Ross Walker, but this doctor will do fine. My wife recently had a calcium coronary score of 10. She's 71. And also with the calcium score, it came back that she has mild bilateral enlargement. She had surgery on both breasts 9.5 months ago. I'm just wanting to know, can the breast surgery stress the heart so you get the bilateral enlargement?
0: Well, look, great question. Now, just tell me why she got the surgery for again.
8: She had breast cancer in both breasts and was reduced from, say, an E cup down to a C cup on both breasts.
0: So, look, as a rule, I mean, there's obviously lots of implications after that sort of surgery or getting treatment from cancer. You can be on a whole range of hormonal treatment. Look, as a rule, it doesn't increase cardiac risk. Now, her calcium score that you got, number 10 at her age, that essentially refers to a low, not quite a moderate, essentially a low atherosclerotic risk. So it's a relatively low risk, but something that you'd probably need a keen eye on. Is any question of any symptoms or anything that's arisen post-surgery?
8: No, she's not on any medication. She had 5 treatments of radiation therapy 2 months after the surgery. And other than that, no other complications, no other medication, no nothing.
0: So look, I think your wife can be reassured. So generally, the score of 10 is a low plaque burden. That's essentially what it means. So it doesn't necessarily mean there's no disease. It's a reference to a relatively low plaque burden. So then I think the focus is essentially maintaining the hold on the risk factors that we all associate with heart disease, namely our what's called the LDL cholesterol, blood pressure, smoking, diabetes, kidneys, all of that kind of stuff. So if she keeps a good tab on that, then, you know, her risk remains low in the you know, short to medium term.
1: Yep. As Dr. Ross says, 80-10-10 principle, 80% is your lifestyle and those 5Ks. And I think that's probably what's called for here, Graham. But of course, Dr. Ross will be back.
0: Good luck with
1: your life. He'll be back next week if you want to double check with him. But hopefully that's good for you, mate. 131-873. Now, last hour, Dr. Tanvi, we were talking about surrogacy and some very interesting issues in regards to what happens if you are a child born of surrogacy and you want to discover anything about your parents. Led to all sorts of other questions that we had in related conditions or situations, such as adoption or IVF. And on that, Sandra sent us a very lovely text message where she says, "Hi, Adam and Dr. T. My daughter is in her mid-30s, used IVF twice. Now, she had a complete history of the sperm donor, including medical. She has his name and country, so contact in the future is very possible. And she has two beautiful sons who are full brothers. Joy." So thanks so much for that, Sandra. That's a lovely text. And that's very nice. You've got full brothers, and the option is there for them if they want to pursue that information about their background in the future. I'd like to go to an email now, Dr. Tanvi, if we could. Viva is asking, as a 55-year-old female, what are the first signs of depression? And I guess, as a kind of follow-up question there, does it change as you age? Because she's asking, as a 55-year-old female, would the first signs of depression present differently for her than they would, say, a 20-year-old male?
0: Short answer, yes, it can very much. And look, it's very pertinent to her age there, because women are actually higher risk, postmenopausal women, because of all the sort of hormonal changes.
1: Of course.
0: It's actually key time where they're at high risk from a purely biological point of view. So she asked a good question. Now, I guess key signs, the way a psychiatrist assesses it is, you know, we look for things like, is there a change in your body cycle? Like, your sleeping is messier. Usually you have more difficulty sleeping. Sometimes people are in bed longer, but they're not sleeping as well. Have your eating patterns changed? Have you withdrawn from certain things that you found, used to find enjoyable? Is it harder for you to experience pleasure? That's one of the kind of key things. And are you ruminating more? Are you thinking about the past, your feelings of loss, guilt, this kind of thing? But the key thing we're looking for, is it causing a measurable impact in your day-to-day life in terms of relationships or your productive activity? So it doesn't have to be paid work. You know, is it really affecting your ability to, say, work, manage the household, do whatever you do, your what might be called the projects that you do at a day-to-day life? And is it having a genuine impact on your relationships? And if it's doing that for a set period, more than a few weeks, that's when we start to think, oh, okay, is there a real problem? Now, at the older age, it might be more likely to come out in feeling like, you know, what called brain fog or something, like, oh, I'm not thinking straight, or I keep forgetting things, and people start worrying, oh, am I dementing early? At the postmenopausal women, it can come out in what's called melancholic terms, so where they just start losing energy and really lethargic and a kind of almost no drive to do things. That can be a key thing for postmenopausal women. And you're right, at a younger age, it might come out differently. For example, for teenagers, it can come out as irritability, which is a tough one because often they're quite irritable anyway. So it can come, and their sleep patterns, there's something called atypical depression for adolescents, for teenagers, where they can actually flip the script. So sometimes rather than sleeping less, they end up sleeping more, and likewise with eating. So some of their patterns aren't as predictable.
1: That's for harder to pick up. In Viva's case, though, as someone who is postmenopausal, like, this is potentially a conversation that you have with your doctor, because there may be a more holistic picture around those depressive
0: symptoms.
1: Yeah, that's
0: right, Adam. So it could be a whole range of factors there. And it could be biological, could be around, does she need hormonal treatment like HRT?
1: Yes.
0: So there are a lot of other factors to consider in her case.
1: I have a couple of follow-up questions. The first one you mentioned is that in the case of depression, where you need to be concerned is when it's affecting your productivity or your ability to connect with other people. What about this term that we hear, high functioning? If you're a high functioning depressive person, does that mean that you won't be affected in that productivity sense, but you'll still be feeling quite low and are still quite susceptible and are feeling the effects of depression?
0: Yeah, it's a tough one because in many ways our definitions depend on it causing, I guess, a measurable impact on what we might call your social roles.
1: Right.
0: So a lot of psychiatric illness, because we can't do a biological test to go, hey, you've got schizophrenia, you've got this, you know, they're in some ways they're socially defined. So it's about the impact it's causing on your life roles.
1: Yeah.
0: But you raise an important question because there are a lot of people that are suffering psychological distress, but their day-to-day life, you know, they're able to work, they're able to sustain their relationships. And they actually cause, if not a challenge, but they do raise questions if they come for treatment because some people are suffering, but it's not having an outwardly measurable impact in their broader life.
1: Yeah.
0: And that's when sometimes they're sort of the situations where they require some type of therapy and not necessarily medications for one, because it might be less biological. And that group often has, I mean, sometimes then you're weighing up what's going on. Like, is it because there's some new event in their life? But many of those people have what's called dysthymia, where in some way it's almost part of their personality. They have a kind of background low mood, but they go about their life and they're kind of plugging along okay. So it's important to assess. And sometimes what they call, when they think they're high functioning, when you're actually taking history, you are able to find measurable impacts in their life, which they haven't necessarily interpreted. And likewise, people around them.
1: On the people around them part, is it similar to what we talked about last hour when we talked about how the people in your life are probably going to be the ones who notice that you have hearing loss before you do? Is it usually the case with depressive symptoms as well?
0: Yeah, that's absolutely right, Adam. I often tell my patients there's a subjective experience that's important, so how I feel, how I'm doing, how I think I'm doing, what I think the tablets are doing, but the objective component is actually important too. So the only measure, it's not your subjective experience is not the only measure.
1: Yeah.
0: So classically, a lot of people stop their tablets and stuff and they'll be like, oh, I didn't think it was helping. And then you talk to their partner or their mother and they'll be like, actually, we could see a clear improvement. But the patient hasn't really taken that into account. So especially in mental health, your subjective experience is important, but it's not the be all and end all. There's an objective component that's important to consider.
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1: And in the blink of an eye, it is Sunday night again. Hello and welcome. 3 hours of open line talk back between now and midnight tonight. The lines are open. Gina is here, standing by to take your call right now. The number to ring is 8223-0000. The text line is 0448-08-1395. Gina, your car, is it diesel or petrol? Diesel. Oh, you'd be feeling the pain. You'd be feeling the pain. They reckon diesel's going to go up to $4 a litre. I got a message from Don at Stonyfell. Said 3/4 of a tank, premium 98, cost me $147.25 this morning. $147.25 to fill up your tank. 3/4. Do you know how much I paid to fill up my tank tonight on the way in? $4. That's right, $4. Do you know why I only paid $4? Because I only put 2 litres in. I've got this idea, and I know it's false economy, or it's just the way it is, but it feels a lot better filling up every day, even if it's only a few litres and only paying a few dollars, than it does when you're paying, well, the amount that Don talked about, $147.25, to fill up his tank 3/4 of the way. Unbelievable. And the cost of petrol, 56% of what you put into your tank goes to fuel and distribution, goes to oil and refinery companies, production and distribution. 35% goes to taxes, excise and GST. That goes to the government. And, it's not a good place, and it's going to be causing a lot of pain, especially if they're talking about diesel going to $4 a litre, because we all know that diesel pretty much runs the country when it comes to transportation of our food, our goods, everything along those sort of lines. The number to ring to be interactive is 8223-0000. You can text me, 0448-08-1395. Having a look at the weather at the moment, it's 15.3 degrees, but it feels like 10.8. 27, the forecast top for tomorrow. Minimum temperature overnight will be 11 degrees. How about that full moon outside? Did you check that out? Looks pretty amazing, doesn't it? It really does. When it comes to outages, we've got one outage to report at the moment. 13 people without power at Nova Gardens. Till around about 9:30 tonight, crews are working to restore power as we speak, so hopefully that'll be back on about 9:30, which is good. And when it comes to Adelaide emergency departments, they're all, no surprises, very busy. You've got about a 1.5 hour wait at the Flinders Medical Centre. The Lyell McEwen Hospital is very busy. Got a 2.25 wait there. Modbury Hospital, you're looking at waiting 2 hours. Noarlunga, very busy, an hour's wait. And Royal Adelaide Hospital, 1.75 hours. Now, Gina, were you ringing back Bill? Yeah, because Bill wants to be our first caller, and I could think of nobody better to begin our evening with on a full moon than Bill, because he's always got something interesting to say as well. Fun fact for you, if you like travel, and I'm sure you do, who doesn't like travel? Today is World Tourism Day. What's been your favourite destination of all time? What has been your favourite destination? I got to say, I've been lucky enough to be to
14: to travel to many, many different places. But I got to say, the Italy has got to be up there. Italy, the Italian Alps, the Dolomites, Bolzano. Love Scotland. Love the UK. It's love parts of Australia too. What's your favourite destination when it comes to travel? Today being World Tourism Day. I'd love to hear from you. Bill at Richmond. How are you, Bill?
19: Hello, good evening, Andrew. How are you?
14: I'm good, Bill. How are you going?
19: Yeah, good, thank you. So I have something, as you have said, interesting to say.
14: Yes.
19: Because you work in the media, you know how rare, or for anyone that works, whether in media or not, you know how rare good news are.
14: But I've got news for you. I don't work in the media.
19: Ah, okay.
14: Yeah, well, I don't mean it's when you work in the media, you don't work a day in your life because you love what you do, so it's not work.
19: Ah, okay.
14: So it's not, yeah. I turn up. Yeah. I turn up is what I do, Bill.
19: Okay. Hmm. Well, yeah, I thought like today is Sunday, so I thought like maybe today I will say this one small good news.
14: I don't work in the media.
19: Ah, okay.
14: Yeah, well, I don't mean it's when you work in the media, you don't work a day in your life because you love what you do, so it's not work.
19: Ah, okay.
14: So it's not, yeah. I turn up. Yeah. I turn up is what I do, Bill.
19: Okay. Hmm. Well, yeah, I thought like today.

0: when you discover something coincidentally and it falls into biology. So there are only like a small percentage of flowers on the planet that have equal number of petals. And it happened that my mother had one and it was called Cosmos. Later I have investigated on the internet it is, that type of flower is called Cosmos. And this is without changing the soil or anything. It's just changing the position of flower, whether on eastern side of the house or western side of the house. Petals of this flower change its color from on east when its petals are facing east, very toward sunrise. Flower will be pink color, and when petals are facing sunset. Petals will be purple flower, the very same flower without changing soil or anything else. So this is very significant for me, scientific discovery. I knew from before that, for example, even a blind chameleon changes its color to match the environment. Well, this is like different. This is flora we're talking about it. I don't know
1: Boo. What are you talking about?
0: I'm talking that petals of flower of the very same flower change its colors to depending on whether the flower is facing sunrise or sunset. So when my mother would put the flower on the eastern side of the house, petals would be pink color. To reflect the colors of the sky, which is pink color with sunrises and purple color with sunsets. So to me, that is because, you know, there are very little good news. So I'm thinking because of, you know, all these bad news that are coming through media, it is little good news that even like... how all life and existence on the planet is basically a reflection of our environment.
1: Mm.
0: For me, it is a significant discovery. Even I'm without any university degree, and I came across completely coincidentally. And another thing, what was my favorite place ever visited on the planet? I don't want to sound like a tourist agent, really, but. In summer, because of the climate, you know, in the tropical areas, colors are much brighter because the soil is much more fertile.
1: Mm.
0: So when I came to Canary Islands, I thought that me and my friend, we both thought at the same moment that we have both died and woke up in paradise.
1: Fantastic. And, so that was the Mediterranean?
0: Sorry?
1: That was the Mediterranean.
0: Canary Islands.
1: Oh, Canary Islands.
0: In Atlantic Sea, just off the coast of off the coast of Morocco, I would say the closest would be. But the climate is it's unbelievable how everything is. It is very popular tourist destination, so it doesn't really make sense that I'm promoting it anymore. But I'm sure there are places in Australia that are like that.
1: I'm sure there are too.
0: Yeah.
1: Mm. Yeah.
0: Okay. So no, I thought that you know, this was a little bit good news about this flower, because some people that are studying actually that within biology or so, they would think that you would have to change the soil of the, you know, to for flower to change its color, you know, not just by relocating flower from one position to the other, that automatically colors of the petals would change. Well, I have came across this discovery completely coincidentally, so for me that is amazing, even if my name never gets recorded anyway with any further researches.
1: Yeah, but,
0: to me it means something.
1: Well, it means something to me too, Bill, and I'm sure it means something to the listeners as well.
0: I apologize. I want to say that name Cosmos is also like old name for the universe.
1: Yeah.
0: So that is another coincidence. So it does mean something, even if.

0: I'm a no one, you know, like...
1: You're not a no one, Bill. You're not a no one. You're an integral part of the machine.
0: Yeah, at least you're a regular listener.
1: Yeah,
0: you know,
1: and I appreciate that. I appreciate it, Bill.
0: Okay, thank you for letting me know, because otherwise I don't have any other venue to... I could have gone and whispered this to some student, maybe, and then that student would achieve maybe something with that research anyway, yeah, so I just want to give let people know that there is some hope out there, you know?
1: There is. No doubt about that, Bill. Now, thank you. From the bottom of my heart. Thank you, Bill.
0: Okay, thanks. Thank you.
1: Thank you. It's 11 minutes after 9 here on 1395 Adelaide's 5AA. Rodney says, what the is Bill talking about? Please explain. I was trying to understand it myself, but he was talking about the colour of petals when the flower is grown on one side of the house as opposed to the other. John says, dear Andrew, settling in for a full moon talkback session, kicking off with Bill, who needs AI when you have this caller. Cheers, John from Athelstan. Thank you very much, John at Athelstan. Another text says, I love the emergency hospital waiting time updates, and my favourite place I travelled to is Nara, Japan. Thank you for your text. No name. Says, hey, Reimer, my thoughts and prayers go out to the poor listeners whose mental stability is completely shattered by a two-minute welcome to country. Truly the greatest hardship of our generation. Maybe we can get a helpline set up for ones who get full-blown anxiety attacks from Welcome to Country. Imagine having a life so incredibly easy that a two-minute speech is what breaks your mental health. Peak fragility. Andrew, can we organise a National Day of Healing for the people whose mental health is destroyed by a two-minute speech? Truly, they are real victims of modern society. I can't believe callers getting PTSD from Welcome to Country. How do these absolute warriors cope when they encounter a real-life crisis, like running out of milk or hitting a red light? Stay brave, fellas. Imagine being so aggressively fragile that hearing a Welcome to Country ruins your entire week. If a bit of cultural respect triggers a mental health crisis, it might be time to switch off the radio and find a safe space. Well, no name. Thank you for your text and your rant as well to begin the evening. Norman is listening. He says, Bill is best, forget the rest. Thank you very much for that, Norman. Yes, all right, we are off to an interesting start when it comes to open line talkback. There's no doubt about that. But we have just under 3 hours of it to get us through this Sunday night. It's a very interesting night, too. We got a couple of stories from SAPOL. There's been a serious crash at Port Germain. Police are at the scene of a serious crash at Port Germain around about 3:20 today. Emergency services were called to the Augusta Highway after reports of a crash involving a car and truck. Road closures have been in place near Port Germain Road, and you're asked to avoid the area. I imagine that's under control now, though. And they also inform us that there's been a serious crash at Sheo Oak Log. And just before 20 to 3 this afternoon, emergency services were called to the Sturt Highway after reports of a crash involving a car and a truck. Westbound traffic opened, but eastbound traffic is being diverted down the Nurse Road. And again, avoid that area, but I imagine it is under control now. 8223-0000 is my number. Text 0448-08-1395. Maria says, AI stands for people running this country. Absolute imbeciles. Thank you very much. Thank you very much for that, Maria. And Julie sent me in a text saying, this is going to be a good night. Maybe for you, Julie, but I'm not sure for me and Gina. That's for sure. Get on the phones. Be interactive. Bring me. Talk to me. Tell me what's on your mind.
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1: 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Peter, in regards to no-names text, having a go at people who don't like the Welcome to Country, says, is that guy for real? Well, apparently so, Peter. He is for real. Marty, no, it's not Marty, it's Harry Brown who's listening, says, good evening, Andrew. Sorry, Bill. This was discovered over 60 years ago. We were taught this by Ben. Your listeners may remember the show. It was called Bill and Ben, the Flower Pot Men. Thank you very much, Harry Brown. Yes. Max is listening. He says, laugh out loud. What the hell? Bill from Richmond has been revealed to be Albo's motivational speaker. He also motivated Joe from Ridgehaven to give up the drink. Ha-ha. Thank you very much, Max. Good to hear from you too. All right. Keep those calls coming in. I mentioned earlier, today is World Tourism Day. And your destinations, where have you gone to that you recommend everybody should visit? World Tourism Day is best celebrated by digging into your book of dreams and finding that place in the world you most wish to go. If you're unable to get there yourself now, plan for the future. Take a closer trip to get yourself into the groove of going out, seeing the world and travelling. If you live in a tourist destination, you can get yourself involved in how tourism works in your area and see what you can do to help protect your local heritage, cultural sites, and help share the wonders and history of your area with those who come to see it. You can also use World Tourism Day in order to raise awareness about the industry and the different challenges that are faced. Speak up. Use your voice to promote better working conditions for those in the tourism sector. You can also use the date to promote hidden gems around the world, which could do with an influx of tourists in order to boost their economy and get the communities on the map. So, yeah, just out of curiosity, if you've got a favourite destination, what is it? Is there a place on your bucket list that you would like to go? A destination you haven't been to but you would like to visit? Might be Antarctica, Bali. I've been to Bali a couple of times. Europe. Europe is always good. Europe is always interesting, but it's obviously changing a lot dramatically. There's the States. So many different places around the world. What's your favourite destination? Leighton's listening in the Philippines. That's his favourite destination at the moment. He says, "Evening, Andrew. It's a full moon or close to it, hey? And all good here, although last month we had a record rainfall of 1,533 millimetres, about three times that Adelaide gets for a full year. This month hasn't been as much, only 433 millimetres so far. Have a great night." We will do our best to have a great night. Thank you very much, Leighton. I was talking about fuel prices earlier on and just how much it's costing, and diesel looks like it's going to be going up very soon to $4 a litre. And it's interesting because it was on this day in 1908 that Henry Ford, his first Ford Model T automobile, left the Piquet Avenue plant in Detroit, Michigan. And I wonder what Henry Ford would think about the automobile industry in 2026 compared to 1908. I wonder if he had any idea about what was coming when it comes to modern technology and vehicles and electric vehicles and all those sort of things. Now, some of the other things that happened on this day, 1947, Meatloaf, Marvin Lee Adday, he was born. Do you remember his album, Bat Out of Hell? What a great album that was. That was absolutely fantastic. Jim Steinman was the man behind that. Gwyneth Paltrow, celebrating her birthday today. She was born in 1972. Oscar-winning actress, Shakespeare in Love, Iron Man, founder of Goop. 1973, Barbara Streisand released the single The Way We Were. It became the Billboard Song of the Year in 1974. In 1982, filming began on Never Say Never Again with Sean Connery playing James Bond for the final time. And you kind of wish after seeing that he never went back to playing James Bond, because he said he would never, that's why they came up with the title of the movie. He said he would never, ever play James Bond again. And then he did, and it was a fairly forgettable movie too, but I guess he was trying to hang on to the glory days of his earlier years playing the part of James Bond. But it was a very forgetful movie. Is there a favourite James Bond movie you have? Is there a favourite James Bond actor that you have? Who played the best James Bond? It's, can be a little bit contentious, can't it? I was actually a big fan of Timothy Dalton. I thought he did a great job, and he played a realistic James Bond, if you like. Daniel Craig was great too. I mean, they've all been great in their own way. Maybe not, who was it, the George Lazenby. Yeah, I didn't think he played a good part in his role as James Bond. But, yeah, the others, I think, all had their place and did a good job. 823-00-00 is my number. Text 0448-08-1395. And I mentioned earlier on, it was on this day, 1973, that Barbara Streisand released this song, which I'm going to play for you right now.

0: Barbra Streisand and The Way We Were. 29 minutes after 9 here on 1395 Adelaide's 5AA. Sunday nights with Andrew Reimer till midnight tonight. Gina is here as well. Standing by to take your call right now on 8223 0000. Just having a look at some of the texts coming through too. All right, Sue says, hello, Andrew. What a game yesterday. Brisbane too good. And I talk to Bulldog supporters and they want the Footscray name back. We think it's next year. Thank you, Sue. Max says, my head hurts, Andrew. How's yours? If I get a brain tumour, you know the main suspect is, don't you? Harry says, I couldn't afford a Ford, so I dodged a Dodge and I bought a Buick. Thank you, Harry. Adam says, hi, Andrew. My favourite James Bond movie was GoldenEye. Thank you, Adam. And Sue says, Andrew, I just want to let ladies and girls be very careful about meeting guys on date sites because you hear many men are not who they say they are. That would be horrible. That would be horrible to go on those date sites. I hate to say it. You just don't know what you're dealing with. You really don't. Marion says, hey, Andrew, best James Bond for me, Daniel Craig. I wonder why Ian Fleming only wrote one children's story, Chitty Chitty Bang Bang. I don't know either. I find it quite strange too, Marion. And Charlie, he says, you played a record. Bob would be shouting from the grave. No, he wouldn't. Bob would say, good on you. Good on you. And because that's what he always threatened to do if he didn't have any calls. He'd say, I'll play music. And there's nothing wrong with that. There is nothing wrong with that. 8223 0000, my number. Text 0448 08 1395.
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0: Open line tour pack on your Sunday night here on 1395 Adelaide's 5AA. It is, well, the temperature, I'll let you know outside at the moment, is 14.1, but it feels like 10.5. 27 degrees, the forecast top for tomorrow, partly cloudy, no rain, and a minimum overnight temperature of 11 degrees. Looks like a pretty good night. And that full moon's pretty good too. Andrew says, hi Andrew, your earlier caller mentioned the Canary Islands. This reminds me of a joke. Did you know that there are no canaries on the Virgin on the Canary Islands? And it's the same with the Virgin Islands. There are no canaries on the Virgin Islands either. Thank you very much, Andrew. Yes, and Andrew Pennington. Ian says, Andrew, thank you for memories. I do remember some things. Ian, me. Thank you, Ian. All right. Yes, 8223-0000 is my number. Text 0448-08-1395. Andrew says, hello, Andrew. In 1831, Captain Collard Barker swam ashore through the Murray Mouth and was given a welcome to country, welcome by the local Najindiri population. He was speared, Andrew. He was speared to death. That's the welcome he was given by the local population up there at the Murray Mouth. Emily's on the line. Hello, Emily. How are you going? All right?
15: Oh, hi, Andrew. Yeah, I had a look at the moon a few minutes ago after you mentioned it.
0: Yeah.
15: It looks almost full. I think it was last night.
0: It was last night. It was a full moon.
15: Yeah,
0: but
15: it was more cloudy last night.
0: Yeah, it was.
15: Oh, that wind. I hate the strong winds. It's been 2 days of it now.
0: Yeah.
15: I don't know if it's just up in the foothills here because we get gully winds.
0: Well, the gully winds, yeah. It would be up there, yeah.
15: And it's been sort of buffeting through the day as well,
0: yeah.
15: On and off.
0: Well, that's when the bushfires start too, when those gully winds and a hot day gets underway. Yeah.
15: At least it might blow all the pollen out of the air.
0: Yeah.
15: Because of hay fever from all the...
0: Well, a lot of people sneezing over the last couple of days. A lot of people.
15: Yeah.
0: Mm.
15: I hope that... There was a lady rang up last night, Lily, who...
0: Yeah, lost the cat, little Chester.
15: Black and white cat. Yeah, I hope she finds him.
0: No, she still hasn't found him.
15: Oh... Yeah, I hope she finds out, or at least finds out what's become of him, if he's old and ill or something. Like she said, I think they can hide if they know they're going to die.
0: Yeah, yeah.
15: But my cat, once he just had an infection and he had a fever from it,
0: mm-hmm.
15: and he hid somewhere dark and cool where I couldn't see him.
0: Right.
15: For 3 days till the... like had an abscess, and once it burst, he felt all right again.
0: Yeah.
15: And he come out.
0: Oh, okay.
15: I'd been walking past him within 2 feet and calling him out and looking with torches, and I hadn't... He'd been there all the time.
0: Yeah.
15: I finally spotted him in there when he was just about ready to come out and realised he just... They hide when they're not well.
0: Mm, yeah, that's true, yeah.
15: I hope she gets it back anyway, and I hope the other lady finds her envelope of... cash has been handed into the police or something.
0: Yeah.
15: That was shocking.
0: That was, yeah. Well, hopefully she had some luck there.
15: And in the wind, if it's been windy down at Lanelg, I mean, the money would just scatter.
0: Mm.
15: I found a $50 note in my driveway once.
0: Yeah.
15: Down at Plimpton after a windy night.
0: Right.
15: And I figured someone must have just lost grip on it and it blew.
0: Yeah. I was walking down Rundle Mall the other day and I found a $50 note. And just amazing. And it's amazing. There was a guy playing guitar in front of it, and he didn't even see it.
15: Oh.
0: Yeah.
15: Did it blow out of his bowl?
0: I don't know. It was just there.
15: I should put a lid on it if it came out of there anyway. No, I just hope she gets the money back because it's horrible to lose a large amount of money like that.
0: Oh, it is. It is. Yeah, absolutely. Very stressful, especially when you've got bills to pay.
15: Yeah, about 5 years ago, I came back from the St. Agnes Shopping Centre and realised I didn't have my handbag.
0: Yeah.
15: And I'd left it in the, you know, the trolley, the thing where the kids sit?
0: Yeah.
15: You put, if you've got a heavy handbag, you stick it in there while you're shopping and don't want over your shoulder while you're shopping.
0: Why not?
15: And that's all well and good.
0: Why don't you want it over your shoulder when you're shopping?
15: Because it's uncomfortable when you can't peruse your product and that with your handbag hanging on your arm.
0: Right.
15: You get a sore neck. My handbag weighs a couple of kilos, though.
0: Why? What have you got in your handbag?
15: Oh, what haven't I got in there? I've got torches.
0: Torches?
15: A torch. Yeah. Lots of things.
0: Like what?
15: Oh, cash, a coin purse, and that just gets, before you know it, that's gotten really heavy.
0: Yeah.
15: And you've got to empty it out. And just another two separate purses, one for coin and cash, one with my cards in it.
0: Right.
15: A hairbrush.
0: Yeah.
15: Bag of tissues. Just a big bottle of sanitizer.
0: Right. Why does it have to be a big bottle?
15: I couldn't find the little bottles. The only, I'm going to transfer it into a smaller squeeze bottle.
0: Yeah. Well, wouldn't it be just easier to get a smaller squeeze bottle or just get some wipes?
15: Yeah, I like the strong alcohol stuff.
0: Do you?
15: Pump it on your, I can put it on the trolley handles and I'll smother my hands with it.
0: Yeah.
15: I haven't even caught a cold since I've been using that.
0: Really? Yeah.
15: Since 2019.
0: Mm-hmm.
15: But once I did get back and realised my handbag, I'd left it on that trolley. And I just started the car straight up and backed out, straight back into the shopping centre. It was dark.
0: Yeah.
15: And I'd put the trolley into the trolley bay in the middle of the car park.
0: Mm.
15: And there was my brown handbag sitting in the trolley.
0: Sitting in the trolley?
15: In the bit where the kids sit.
0: Yeah.
15: And I thought, my God, how did I do that? And I don't know. I think I had a lot going on in my mind. I'd just been diagnosed with the breast cancer.
0: Yeah,
15: and I was waiting to go in for scans and all surgery and stuff like that. And I think you just got too much on your mind and
0: you're
15: just not thinking.
0: Well, you're not thinking straight, are you?
15: But I still get handbag paranoia. If I can't see it, if it's on the floor of the car or if there's someone in the passenger seat and I've got to put it back, I've got to say, can you just check that my handbag's there?
0: Mm.
15: I get paranoid that I've done something stupid again and lost it.
0: Mm.
15: Because it's such a hassle with all your cards and everything. You'd have to cancel it all and get new RAA card, senior card and everything. I just hate to lose it with a purse. But today I was outside just watering and at the corner of my eye I saw this big bird fly up from on this ledge around the side of the house.
0: Mm.
15: And I just thought it was a dove or something, and then I saw something bright red on this ledge with two legs sticking up, and it was a half-eaten dove.
0: Oh, really?
15: It must have been a hawk.
0: Mm.
15: One of those little brown,
0: I don't know if they're
15: kestrels, kites or something.
0: Mm.
15: Anyway, it'd eaten all the breast meat off it, just like a... And then on the ground there was a huge heap of feathers that I had to clean up where to plucked it, and I must have disturbed it when it was just finishing eating it.
0: Oh, right, okay,
15: All the meat was gone. It was like a skeleton with two feet sticking up.
0: Right.
15: It looked horrible, really.
0: Yeah.
15: But I've never seen them come down in suburbia like that.
0: Mm.
15: They're like on the side of someone's house. There must be not much food up.
0: Well, the thing is, there's so much development going on in, you know, their habitats that, you know, houses are going up left, right and centre, so they're moving around a bit. Yeah.
15: Yeah. It was only one of those Indian doves that, I think it was a half-grown one that caught, and there's just thousands of them cooing around everywhere. So
0: right.
15: No great loss, I guess. It's just nature. But,
0: well, it is nature, and nature can be pretty brutal as well. But, Emily, thanks for calling in and having a bit of a chat, all right? It was good to hear from you. All right, you have a good night. Okay, you take care.
15: Bye.
0: Okay, bye-bye. 16 minutes to 10, Interactive Radio, 1395, Adelaide's 5AA. 8223-0000 is the number to call on the text line, 0448-08-1395. 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
8: 12 minutes away from 10 o'clock here on 1395 Adelaide's 5AA. Peter at Burnside, thank you very much for your message. You must be very astute, Peter, but no, you don't have to worry. Max says, news just then, Pauline Hanson has done a deal with Bill. And he will conduct all future Welcome to Countries. No truer Aussie than Bill, she assures Parliament. Thank you very much, Max, for your text as well. The text line is 0448 08 1395. The number to ring is 8223 0000. Graham at Henley Beach. Hi, Graham.
9: G'day, Andrew. How are you, buddy?
8: Good. How are you?
9: I'm out of the sin bin, hopefully, now.
8: Mate, you never were in.
9: Out of the sin bin within a week.
8: You were never in the sin bin.
9: I think Maria might disagree.
8: No, you're fine. You're fine, mate.
9: No, that's all right. I'm only joking, mate. Your intro to your show always throws me because I have a specific subject I want to talk about. But when you talk about when you played that song with Barbara Streisand, she has a voice of an angel, and I don't want to disregard what younger people think about, like Taylor Swift or Katy Perry and those amazing artists too, but I'll tell you what, I mean, she wasn't a great actress, to be honest with you, but her voice, there's nothing better. As soon as I heard her, I felt like falling asleep because it's such a gorgeous voice. And what sort of age would she be now? She'd be getting on a bit, wouldn't she?
8: 84. 84, yeah.
9: And she's not performing anymore, though, is she?
8: I don't think so, no.
9: Okay. Pardon me. Anyway, the main point I found out today was that the Australian federal government are going to do nothing about petrol prices.
8: Mm.
9: More specifically, I mean, I'm not going to target and say that, you know, people with petrol cars need relief, because they do, but if they don't do something about diesel, then they should have done something about diesel a week ago.
8: Yep.
9: And apparently they're not going to do anything. And I'll tell you what, all reports say that diesel could be $4 a litre within a week or two. And I don't think people have any idea what that's going to do to this country.
8: Well, we're looking at interest rates going up again, and the reports I'm reading about the impact that's going to have on thousands of people, homeowners, and let alone the people wanting to get into the market, that the young people won't have any hope in hell.
9: Well, it just compounds everything.
8: Yeah, it does.
9: Because the cost of living will go through the roof. Because all your groceries, everything you're going to buy from Woolworths or Coles or wherever you go for your groceries, the actual stores aren't going to be increasing the prices, but the farmers, the people who supply the stuff, all the transport and the truckage is involved in getting, all your groceries on your table at night will just double in price.
8: Mm-hmm.
9: How are people going to afford that?
8: Well, they won't be able to afford it. That's the bottom line.
9: So what are we going to be like in a year's time if it keeps on like this?
8: Yeah.
9: Just on the
8: reckon we're going to be in recession if we're not already in recession.
9: Oh, I think we're almost there. I think we're almost there. But the idea is to bring more refugees in and immigrants to offset recession. That's what the Labor government likes doing, although they have actually woken up and said, well, I think we've overdone it a bit over the last,
8: That's what they're saying, because it's only going to appease the people who are calling them out on it.
9: True. But, I mean, I'm not having a crack at people who are coming here. What I am having a crack at is that the idea that you can be, a student on a visa student, and then you can bring in three or four of your parents into the country.
8: It's ridiculous. It's ridiculous. Yeah.
9: And they go straight onto the health system. So you wonder why we're ramped.
8: Yeah, yeah.
9: You wonder where we're going.
8: Yeah.
9: In regards to James Bond, mate. One of my favourite movies of all time. How can you go past Sean Connery as the best James Bond?
8: Well, I think they've all brought something to the table individually.
9: What about George Lazenby?
8: Well, and as I said earlier, with the exception of George Lazenby, yeah.
9: I thought Roger Moore was pretty good too.
8: Roger Moore was good. He was great for his time, yeah.
9: But I thought out of the lot...
8: He stayed doing it too long.
9: Yeah, he did. Well, I thought out of the lot, Sean Connery sort of like stood out a little bit. You know, that gorgeous Welsh accent, the, shaken not stirred sort of stuff.
8: Mm.
9: I thought he was one of the best.
8: From Russia with Love was a good Bond movie, for sure. I reckon it was the best that he did.
9: Correct, yeah. Mm. Yeah, but I do hope the government get hold of this petrol crisis. And I'm going to refer to it as a diesel crisis, not a petrol crisis, because we can almost get through petrol prices going through the roof. But if diesel goes to $4 a litre, God bless the souls of the farmers and everybody else, because it's going to be a disaster for this country. Because this country, despite our green credentials that Chris Bowen bangs on about, this country will grind to an absolute halt if there is no diesel, if diesel goes to that sort of price. People will not know what's going to hit
8: them. Yeah, but it's not just the diesel. It's not just the diesel. If you're paying, like I got a message from Don earlier on, Don at Stonyfell, and talking about how much he paid. He filled up his tank 3/4 today, and it cost him, 3/4 of a tank of premium 98 cost him $147.25.
9: Mm-hmm.
8: And that's, if you're putting, if you're That Don lives by himself, I think. But if you're looking at families, for example, mum, dad, kids, they've got to go to work, they've got to take the kids to school and all the rest of it. When you're paying, you know, almost $3 a litre for fuel, then you're not able to put food, the food that you want to put on the table and do other things either, are you?
9: Well, this is absolutely true.
8: Mm.
9: I couldn't agree more with you, but because of how Australia is structured and its long distances, and we have to transport things and pick up things and all agriculture, all the farmers. I mean, you're not going to have a battery tractor running 15 hours a day harvesting. It's going to be a diesel tractor. Mm-hmm. It has to be a diesel tractor. There's nothing else that can do it. And if you're going to make farmers pay almost $4, perhaps they get some government incentives not to be at $4 a litre, but if it goes up to that sort of price for those people and for the truckies, I've heard a couple of times truckies ring up your program saying, well, I'm paying double what I did last year to do the same kilometerage. And, of course, all those costs are going to be passed on, and all those costs are going to be paid by you and me and everyone on your show. And I don't think people are talking about it enough, to be quite frank with you. And I'm very, very surprised that old Albo hasn't done absolutely nothing about it.
8: Yeah.
9: In fact, they've doubled down and said, no, we're not
8: going to do it. We're not going to cut the excise. Yeah, I know. It's ridiculous. They don't give a damn about the pain that we're feeling, the people are feeling, the families are feeling. They don't give a damn about it at all. And then you hear about Albo being over in New York, accepting that award, World Citizen Award.
9: Oh, yeah, yeah.
8: Giving $60 million to Ukraine. When people here in this country who, and remember, it's not his money he's giving away, it's our tax money that we are paying. Anyway. Hey, Graham, good to talk to you.
9: Just with that $60 million, what about the Papua New Guinea rugby team? What have they poured into that?
8: Yeah.
9: Wouldn't it be better to spend it here and relieve the pressures of our petrol and diesel prices rather than spending money overseas?
8: Well, the answer to that is obvious, you know, Graham. Graham, I've got to keep moving, but thanks for calling in. All right, you have a good week. It is 2 minutes away from 10 here on 1395 Adelaide's 5AA. 8223-0000 is my number. Andrew's texted in saying, hi, Andrew. I've not travelled much, but my favourite place is Kangaroo Island. The fishing there is very good. Catches of large whiting, snook, salmon, gar, tommy ruff, and even huge kingfish were easily caught. I'm planning another trip very soon and hope that the algae problem has not affected the places I visited. Thank you, Andrew. Well wishes to all. Good on you, Andrew. Thank you very much. I haven't been to Kangaroo Island in years, but it's a beautiful place, very pristine. Marion says, hi, Andrew and Gina. Love Barbara Streisand in Hello, Dolly, with Walter Matthau, Louis Armstrong, and a young Michael Crawford. Brilliant movie. Thank you very much, Marion. No name. I've got your text too. And we'll just let that one a lie, I think. All right. The text line is 0448 08 1395. The number to ring is 8223 0000. 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Temperature 13.8, but it feels like 10.1. Partly cloudy tomorrow, no rain. Top of 27 on the way after an overnight low of 11.
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8: Yes, it is Andrew Reimer on your Sunday night here on 1395 Adelaide's 5AA. Diana says, hi Andrew, did I hear your call to say Sean Connery's Welsh accent? It was, of course, a Scottish accent and the best Bond ever. Diana, thank you very much for that. Yes, it was a Scottish accent. You're absolutely right. Sandra's on the line. Thanks for holding on too, Sandra. How are you going, all right?
20: Okay. I'm not asking you, but have you seen the latest Pauline Hanson cartoon with Albo?
8: No, I haven't, no.
20: Okay. It's on the YouTube channel, on her YouTube channel, or the it's called Pauline Hanson Please Explain channel.
8: Mm-hmm. Right.
20: And to give it some context, I'll go back to about a month ago. I saw there's a young politician. She was 21 years old when she was elected.
8: Mm-hmm. Yeah, that's the Labor politician you're talking about.
20: Yeah. Young lady. Her name's Charlotte.
8: Yep.
20: And she posted on social media. I don't have Facebook. I saw it somewhere else. And she's sitting in the car eating a pie or a sausage roll.
8: Yeah, yeah.
20: And there's just crumbs everywhere.
8: Yeah.
20: And she's munching away. And I can't remember. She was saying something about Pauline Hanson.
8: Mm-hmm.
20: And nothing positive. But anyway. Now, get back to the cartoon. It starts off with Albo trying to explain to Charlotte about preferential voting. Mm-hmm. I think that's how it starts. And she's portrayed as a toddler.
8: Mm-hmm.
20: She's talking in a baby voice. And it's quite funny, but I can't go through the cartoon like articulately type of thing.
8: Mm.
20: But more or less he illustrates how preferential voting works. And if you put one number here and two number here, that's how it works. That's how I get voted in. And at the end of the video, he goes, yeah, people were too dumb to know that, but we'll never tell them
8: mm-hmm.
20: how it works. Yeah.
8: Mm-hmm.
20: So it was, and about that, politician, the young politician, she gets $270,000 a year.
8: The electorate voted her in. What can I say, Sandra?
20: Yeah. And can I say one more thing?
8: Mm-hmm. Of course you can, of course you can.
20: Every time you say no name, I feel like laughing because that was the name of a supermarket in Adelaide.
8: Oh, really?
20: Yeah, it was. I don't know. You know how known No Frills was Franklin?
8: Franklin? Yes, yeah, yeah, yeah.
20: Well, No Name was something, another company, but no one ever used that name. Like, instead of saying, I'm going to Franklin's, they say, oh, No Frills. Mm. But it was No Name. And I don't think it had a, probably lasted maybe a year or two, I can't remember. But it was all, everything was in white packaging with black label.
8: Right, like, yes, no, yeah, yeah, yeah, yeah, the, yeah. The black and white, so, yep.
20: Yeah, and that James Bond, which one was the Australian? Was it
8: George Lazenby?
20: Oh, George Lazenby. Mm-hmm. And I don't know if he was any, I don't think I saw a movie with him, but I think I did read about it. If he was the Australian one,
8: yeah.
20: What happened? This is when in the old days where you've got magazines and the doctors
8: mm-hmm.
20: thing, you find out stuff. And, yeah, I think he refused to sign a contract where, was it?
8: George Lazenby.
20: Oh, George Lazenby. Mm-hmm. And I don't know if he was any, I don't think I saw a movie with him, but I think I did read about it. If he was the Australian one,
8: yeah.
20: What happened? This is when in the old days where you've got magazines and the doctors
8: mm-hmm.
20: thing, you find out stuff.

0: maturity because she played a 14-year-old girl in the series.
1: Yeah, yeah.
0: And it was very important for her to keep that image. And so she signed something. She's not going to go and, you know, show off her, you know, high heels and that. Yeah. But anyway, I actually rang up yesterday, so good, you were so busy, so I didn't get on. But I wanted to say something about, I was reading about the paradox of tolerance.
1: Yes.
0: And really interesting, and I'm no scholar, so I can't really, but it suggests that a society is tolerant without limit, and its ability to be tolerant will eventually be seized or destroyed. And that means if you're tolerant for every culture or every practice or everything, eventually it's going to get out of control, and you, the tolerant one, the one that takes over, will not tolerate you.
1: And that's exactly right. You're 100% spot on, Sandra. Yeah.
0: And I really wish, you know, people, if they want to just Google the paradox of tolerance, and the person who came up with that was Professor Karl Popper, like as in pop, you know, popcorn popper. And I try to, that's the easy one to understand. And there's a lot of YouTube videos, animation, to make it so clear and easy to understand.
1: Yeah, yeah.
0: So if you go to YouTube and put paradox of tolerance, all these little, you know, 1 minute clips will come up and explain it. There's another one which is much more difficult for me to explain. Mm-hmm. It's the Hegelian dialect. And I heard the phrase, someone mentioned it, and I heard the phrase and I thought, I'm sure I knew all about that years ago. And yet, lo and behold, I looked up, Googled on my emails on search, and I found I was looking that up in 2020, and what it says, the premise of it is that government will allow or create a crisis to cause a problem that causes a reaction, and they will bring a solution.
1: Yep.
0: And because if a government wants to bring in new laws, which are absolutely ridiculous and no one's going to comply, if a crisis happens, well, then they're going to have to bring something in, and then people will be crying out, you know, help us, you know, do
1: something.
0: That's
1: correct. Yeah, you're spot on.
0: Yeah. And, you know, like, and they can use propaganda. And when it comes to propaganda, Obama brought in that propaganda is allowed. I don't know, see, I don't know about Australia, but in 2012 or the last year that Obama was in office, he brought in, or could have been earlier, it was called the Smith-Mundt Modernization Act. And what it was, because after the Cold War or during the Cold War, they had laws and that you were not allowed to, the United States government was not allowed to say propaganda stuff to their population. Only they could allow it that the enemies could find out, oh, this is happening, they got these weapons and all that. They could talk all sorts of crap, but not to their population. And what Obama did is he did us like a switcheroo, that because, you know, there's internet now and there's everything. So he sort of like cancelled that out. And, I read the whole document. And so what it allows is, for the greater good of the people, there's a whole list of things that they can get away with.
1: Yeah.
0: Which they
1: what
0: couldn't
1: they say
0: get away
1: is that, yeah, what they say is for the greater good of the people. It may not necessarily be that way.
0: And so I'm wondering, what sort of propaganda are they going to use? Because I looked up the digital ID, some sort of charter thing. Can't remember the heading. It was in Netherlands, 2015, and that was on my email from 2015, so I looked that up. But I had all this in my head last night, but I never got on and I can't remember.

0: But it was basically, I'm wondering, what are they going to invent? Because in that document, it says by 20, this document was from 2015, there was an Australian lady in that conference. Her name was Anne, I've lost it now, Anne something. And what it is I'm wondering, what are they going to do to force everyone to get a digital biometric ID by 2030? Because that's what it says.
1: Mm-hmm.
0: You have to, everyone on the planet is going to have a digital ID by 2030. Yeah. And that was that conference was in 2015 in the Netherlands. But, yeah, so anyway. And Henry Ford, did you know, I was actually saw this the other day, so it's fresh in my mind. He brought in a lot of immigrants from Syria and the Middle East, Lebanon and Yemen,
1: mm-hmm.
0: to work in his factories in the 1920s because I don't know if it was cheaper or something about he didn't want them to join the unions, and they were flooding in because he was giving them $5 an hour, which was fantastic then. So they just came flooding in and, you know, they went gangbusters with the factory. So everything worked out how they wanted. So he got really rich.
1: Very interesting. Well, he did get very rich. There's no doubt about that. Sandra, yeah, thanks for calling in and sharing that information with us. All right? You have a good night, Sandra. Bye. It is 30 minutes after 10 here on 1395 Adelaide's 5AA 8223 0000, the number to call. Text 0448 08 1395. David says some Aussies are complaining too much about expenses. It's expensive in Scandinavia and Iceland, West Central Europe, Eastern Europe, Southeast Asia, and Aussies are paying $70 plus on cigarettes. Bars, pubs are full here, and where is the cost of living epidemic? Poland is almost on par with Australian prices. Sam too in Italy. Thank you very much for that information, David. Yeah, all right. Those calls coming in so we can hear what you have to say on this Sunday night. Terry texted, said, what about government capping diesel at $3 a litre or thereabouts for farmers and trucks that transport their produce? Just a thought. I think it's a good thought too, Terry. Thank you for that. Another one says, my favourite place would have to be Victor Harbour. It's like a mini paradise and we are all blessed. It's all ours. Thank you for your text. Victor Harbour is always a good go-to destination, isn't it? Maria says, Jewel Foods had no name brand before it became IGA. And the solution will be a one-world government headed by someone the Bible refers to as the Antichrist. This is what is going to occur very soon. Thank you, Maria. 8223 0000, the number to call. Text 0448 08 1395.
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8: Marissa did a text saying South Africa 9 for 365 off 50 overs. The sandpaper is still not working. Thank you very much for that, Maria. No Name sent me in a couple of pictures of the car park of the Findon Hotel, which needed to be upgraded because of the bitumen being eroded. Thank you very much for that. 8223-0000 is my number. Text 0448-08-1395. Frank and Prospect, how you going, all right?
9: G'day, Andrew. Memories of going back to Italy back in the 70s.
8: Yeah.
9: Good old days. It was $1,200 return, but we went off season.
8: Yeah.
9: That was a while back. That was Alitalia.
8: Yeah.
9: That
8: I remember.
9: That was the airline, by the way.
8: Yeah, I remember it. Yeah.
9: Yeah. I don't know if they're still in business, but no, we went back. What was the story? From Adelaide to Victoria, from Victoria to Queen. Singapore, Bombay. Bonnie stopped over just to, like, you know, top it up. And basically, we got to Rome. I got aunties in Rome, so we caught up with them. Because I left Italy back in the 60s, you know, so we went back to catch up with the aunties and all that from the south of Italy. Then from the south, we traveled up to Udine. That's right at the top of, near Austria. So we traveled by, when we got
8: up
9: to,
8: in the Dolomites?
9: Yeah, up that way. So aunties, at that time, people got married, they met someone, they end up in completely a different destination, you know, because they met back in the time where you had to do 2 years national service. I guess people travel from the south to that part of the world. But I went back and I had to get a two-year permit in case, at that time when I went back, they still had national service.
8: Mm-hmm.
9: So I had to get a two-year permit in case I got dragged into the army because I was born in Italy.
8: It
9: was fairly good, you know. We travelled by the train. It was the old-fashioned train, by the way, because you imagine back in the 70s. We travelled from the south of Italy right up top, you know, Venice. We've seen Venice, Florence. You get to see all of them, you know, when you stop. It was a few strikes along the way, but, you know, what Italy's like, you know. One stage they went on strike, they didn't want to pick up the rubbish. Remember that time?
8: Oh, yes, I do. I do remember that.
9: But, it was quite a good memory. But we're trying to see Australia as much as we can, you know.
8: Yeah.
9: Our destination, you know, Queensland and all that sort of thing.
8: What's your favourite part of Italy?
9: Well, because I was born in not far from it's about 30 minutes from Rome. So it would be, it was called Terracina. It's right on the coast. So, yeah, look, I was when I come over here to Australia, I was about 10 years old, we come by ship, you know. Mm-hmm. My favourite, oh, in the restaurant, I suppose, we have a nice, you know, pizza or lasagna and all that sort of thing, but my favourite, what you're referring to, like, the destination of, like, Venice and all that,
8: yeah.
9: Florence.
8: Yeah,
9: yeah, yeah. No, well, you see, it's in a lot, so I couldn't really, probably Venice. Venice is still the, you know, the Denmark Square there with all the pigeons everywhere.
8: Yeah,
9: and
8: yeah.
9: We're saving our money up to go back one day because now if me and the wife go back, you'd be looking $20,000 at least, you know, unless you go off-season. Apparently, if you go off-season, it's a bit cheaper. Not, I don't want to be, you know, petty pinching, but you sort of...
8: oh, yeah, you, well, you want to save money where you can. I mean, yeah, if you...
9: But, yeah, that's... at this stage, we're looking after the house. We sort of painted the house inside, so the house looks better than me now.
8: But,
9: all the money gets spent on houses these days in Australia.
8: Well,
9: you know?
8: Yeah, well, that's it. That's it. The Gina, my producer, just messaged me. She's just come back from Italy. She reckons Amalfi Coast, Capri, Sorrento, Positano, Portofino, Puglia, Venice, Rome, Teo Marina. Yeah.
9: I went to Sicily for one day, brought the ferry over. That was interesting. When I was down the south of Italy, you know, so that was all right. But that was many moons ago, you know. Now we're trying to see how much we can in Australia, spend the money here, you know.
8: Yeah, yeah.
9: We went up to Lucer Heads a couple of years ago. That was all right for 1 week. It's expensive. If you want like an apartment in Lucer Heads, you're looking about $300 a night plus GST.
8: Yeah.
9: I mean, you got the $200 one, you know, if you want a small unit. But if you get an apartment, you get self-contained, you know, you can cook there. You can
8: and that's the best way to do it, too. If you get self-contained and you can, you know, you buy the local food, you can settle in.
9: But the last destination was Kangaroo Island. That was quite nice.
8: Yeah.
9: Just 3 nights there. So that was fairly good, you know. The weather was good.
8: Yeah.
9: We stayed at the Ozone Hotel.
8: I remember staying there back in, we went over there when I was a little kid, and that's where we stayed back in 1975. Yeah, I remember it. And there was that tidal pool nearby.
9: Okay.
8: You know where the seawater tidal pool?
9: Yeah. That was fairly good. We've done a bit of traveling there, you know, from Adelaide to Kangaroo Island, I've done about all up at 550 clicks, you know.
8: Yeah.
9: What I found there, the roads are good, they were a bit quiet. There was quite a few people overtaking me. I was trying to stick to the speed limit, you know, if it's 100, stay on 100. But you get some people, you've probably known all about these people overtaking, you know, and see how many accidents there is. But, just petrol heads, you know. But we got back in one piece, you know. Wasn't many potholes. but, yeah, it was quite good. Went up to the sea lions there. They were playing around, the brothers, you know, mucking around and kissing each other and all that sort of thing.
8: Yeah,
9: but, you know, they've hit the bit of a bad news, don't they, with the virus over there. The sea lions, you know.
8: That's correct, yeah.
9: That was probably something different. But, just travelling there and all that sort of thing. But at this stage, just like I said, fix up the house inside a bit. Make sure the house looks better than me, you know. That's just a joke, Andrew, you know.
8: No, that's fine. I know, I understand. I understand it's just a joke, Frank.
9: Are you still interested to win the cross lotto, are you?
8: Who isn't?
9: Well, I'll tell you what. If you got a spare $30,000, right?
8: Yeah, I don't, but go on.
9: No, go on. You need overtime, Andrew. You get 30 numbers. You need 30,000.
8: Right.
9: So you need a lot of customers. No, it's 45 numbers, isn't it, I think?
8: Yeah, I think, yeah.
9: Don't worry, I haven't been drinking any vino.
8: No, you're fine, fine, yeah.
9: Yeah, I think it's 30 numbers, right? Don't quote me on it, but it's about $30,000. But that used to be good for you in the syndicate, like in the factory and all that.
8: Yeah.
9: That's a lot. No, I just stick to the standard one, the Saturday one. But it's amazing, this gambling, isn't it? How's that goose who broke into that, getting away from the holiday, Andrew? How's that goose, must be the worst criminal in South Australia, he broke into a shop, stole all the, scratchies.
8: Right.
9: The scratch, you know, the cross.
8: Yeah.
9: It was on tonight's news.
8: I didn't see it. Yeah.
9: No, I said to my wife, you know, what's he going to do? What, scratch it and go and collect it in? Because they'll know the serial numbers.
8: Yeah,
9: you know?
8: Yeah, absolutely. Yeah.
9: It's not a scratch of the bingo tickets. You know, years ago they said bingo tickets.
8: Yeah.
9: Oh, I assume it's the scratches. You know, some of them are up to $200,000. But yeah. I've done a bit of research. Basically, it's not just that shop. It's probably about 20 shops have got you've got a chance of winning. They wouldn't have $200,000 win in that shop, you know what I mean?
8: Mm-hmm. Right.
9: I think it's about like, they spread them out at different shops. So it's not guaranteed you're going to win 200,000 in one shop.
8: No, of course not.
9: That's the scratches. I don't play it myself, but you've probably seen them. They're not good, you know. But yeah, I couldn't believe it. The guy broke in, you know. It's bad, isn't it, out there, Andrew? People breaking into shops with cigarettes or all that. You imagine being the landlord, you're not getting the rent, the insurance. It's unbelievable what we've seen in Australia, you know.
8: People are doing it tough out there, Frank. Yeah.
9: Every morning you always see on the news, bang, a guy, bombarded a bloody cigarette shop. Mm-hmm. I know the illegal thing getting around.
8: Yeah.
9: Is that like a protection, you think? Why are they bombing them?
8: Just to try and put them out of business. Get rid of competition.
9: I heard. I read the article that there was someone text messaged these companies, and they want protection. They want like $2,000 a month.
8: Wow.
9: It was in the news. It's no secret. They want $2,000 a month.
8: Yeah.
9: And basically, if they don't cough up. It's a racket, you know.
8: Yeah.
9: The old Al Capone days, you know.
8: Yeah, that's right. Protection.
9: But don't worry, Andrew. I haven't been drinking. We as you get to a certain age, we have a bit more good knowledge about what's going on.
8: Yeah, no, I don't think you've been drinking. Everything's fine, Frank. Hey, Frank, I do have to keep moving though. But good to talk to you. All right, thanks for calling in.
9: All right, Andrew. Great show. You keep us up, you know.
8: Oh, thanks, Frank.
9: Gone the days going to Jewels or the nightclub or Bogart. Now we stay home now and be good.
8: And listen to Talkback Radio. Good on you, Frank.
9: All right.
8: Look after yourself, all right? Thanks for calling.
9: All the best, mate.
8: All the best to you too, Frank. All the best.
9: See you, mate. See you.
8: Bye. It's 29 minutes after 10 here on 1395 Adelaide's 5AA 822 3000. David says, we took a bus ride from Napoli to Amalfi via Sorrento and Positano, plus a ferry to Sardinia. Thank you very much for that. That sounds like that would be a lovely trip to take. Gina says, Cairns is her favourite Australian destination. Potholes at her hotel. I sent you a couple of weeks ago. I can't believe they actually fixed it after roughly 20 years. Thanks, no name. Michael says, hello, Andrew. To add to the caller about Henry Ford, because he brought immigrants into work, they built the first mosque in the USA in 1921. Great show as always from Michael. Michael, thank you very much. Did he win on the scratchies? No, apparently you can't. If you don't purchase them, they're void. They're void. But thanks very much, Daryl. Keep those calls coming in. 8223-0000 and text 0448-08-1395. Andrew Ryan, until midnight tonight.
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8: 27 minutes to 11, and Mark's on the line down at Old Rulnella. Hi, Mark.
16: Hi, how's my favourite man?
8: How you going, Mark? All right?
16: Yeah, how are you?
8: Yeah, I'm good. Good, thanks very much.
16: That's good.
8: Good.
16: Four quick points. One, the supermarket was called Jules, No Frills, and they went bust.
8: Right.
16: And they only lasted about 2 years. Second, the best James Bond, I think, was Roger Moore, and I'm a big Bond fan.
8: Yeah.
16: And the next two quick points is I'm hoping Alison's feeling better because I heard her last night. She's not well.
8: Yeah.
16: If she has her surgery tomorrow, I wish her all the best.
8: Mm-hmm.
16: And I hope Di's going to get everything sorted up her way.
8: Oh, good on you, Mark. Yeah. And how's things going down your way?
16: Yeah, okay, down here. Mm-hmm. Yeah, I keep plodding along. Take each day as it comes.
8: Yep.
16: And that's what I recommend Alison does. Take each day as it comes. And I hope her surgery, she has it tomorrow, well enough to have it, goes really well for her.
8: Oh, that's nice of you. That's nice
16: and
8: of you,
16: I hope,
8: mate.
16: And I hope Di's getting sorted up there because I heard she's got, I think, 2 broken wrists or something.
8: Mm-hmm. Yeah.
16: And she's got some problems with her helpers. And I hope she gets it all sorted.
8: Yeah.
16: Anyway.
8: Well, let's hope so. Absolutely.
16: Yeah. Anyway, I'll let you go because I know you've got probably lots of callers.
8: No, you're fine. You're absolutely fine, Mark. It was good to hear from you.
16: Okay. Take care, Andrew.
8: See you too, buddy. Mark. All the best to you, Mark. Thanks very much. 25 minutes to 11 here on 1395 Adelaide's 5AA. Saw a message earlier too, a horrible situation from Lorraine and her son's house burnt down today. And it's she says, what a horrific day. My son's house caught fire, oil on stove, house unlivable, burnt all kitchen, lounge, furniture. This fire came through ducted air conditioning. Water damage huge. One cat missing. A house cat never goes out, can't find. Fire trucks, ambulance, police cars, truck everywhere. No contents insurance as they've been struggling with $710 a week rent. And girlfriend and her 2 adult children he's cared for 16 years, cleaned the floors, then smelt smoke in the kitchen, called fire truck back, and, oh my God, more water. He said, you cleaned it so well too, more gyprock crashed down, all homeless now. Been so traumatic for all of us, but grateful they're okay and not injured. What a horrible story. What a horrible story that they all round Lorraine. And, that's a terrible situation. where they couldn't pay for no contents insurance, as the rent was $710 a week. And now, because of the fire, they're all homeless. That's just tragic. Absolutely tragic. Yeah. We got Sally on the line at Birkenhead. Hi, Sally.
17: Hi, Andrew.
8: Hi.
17: Andrew, I've just got a couple of questions. AI, and I'm not an expert. I don't know anything about it. I'm a bit of a bimbo.
8: Right.
17: We've got a dog, a Cocker Spaniel. He's 4 years old now. And he won't stop barking at people when they come.
8: Mm-hmm.
17: And what happens, because you know how I'm mixed up with our community radio station, I do get some of the presenters and people involved with that calling in here quite often.
8: Mm-hmm.
17: And he lets them in and he lets them pet him. And then he goes outside and he looks through the big back window and just keeps barking at them while they're sitting inside.
8: Yeah,
17: and everybody's getting sick of Charlie barking. So anyway, the other day one of my sons, he said, I've had enough of this, and I threatened Charlie with the walking stick. I don't hit him, but I threaten him, and he doesn't like it. So anyway, one of our sons, he went and he made up a song, and he wrote it all down, and he did all the lyrics, and he sent it through to that AI.
8: Yeah.
17: And said, can you turn this into a song? And it turned out so funny, Charlie the Barking Dog.
8: Right.
17: And so anyway, I contacted the people that we know down here at WOW, and it says because we have to stick to rules with the CBAA, you know, the Community Broadcasting Association, it says there's conflicting differences, that some say that we can't play that song even though there's no profit involved, not even for fun. Some are saying that we can't play it even though they know who Charlie is, can't play it because it's AI. And some are saying, yes, if you've got the lyrics, and some are saying otherwise. I just wondered whether you knew we could if somebody was listening, because we're getting conflicting things from each other down there at the radio station. Now, the other thing about AI is I'd never heard of these smart glasses.
8: Mm-hmm.
17: And as you know, Rex had a lot of heart problems and he had that macular degeneration. And we went up somewhere in the city, probably 3 years ago would be the last time. And they tried everything and there was nothing that could help. Now, we'd never ever heard, and they never ever said anything to us about smart glasses. And so the other day I thought, I'm hearing all these people complaining about smart glasses. So I got onto Google and I said, do smart glasses help people with macular degeneration? And they come back and they said, yes, you can. And I was nearly going to ring you last night about that part of it, Andrew, but I'd already just heard two people that rang you upset and I didn't want to be the third one. And I got quite emotional because nobody, you know, we would have paid anything if those smart glasses could have helped you just watch a news program.
8: Well, they're a lot more cheaper than they used to be too. You can get them quite cheap in some places. Yeah.
17: Well, I don't think he would have cared what he was within our reason.
8: Yeah.
17: And it did say on one of the sites that you can get very good ones to help people with macular degeneration for $5,000. Well, yes, we would have done that because, just to watch a news bulletin or even watch a country music concert, which he loved. But anyway, so that's my two questions. And if I could just I don't usually make comments about other callers, but I'd just like to say something. I think it's Faye. Is she the vision impaired lady?
8: Faye at Windsor Gardens. Yes, she is. Yeah.
17: Yes, she is. I always like listening to Faye. She's always got something nice or positive to say. She never criticises people.
8: No.
17: And when she does ring you, it's always to say something about going to be helpful to somebody else or something nice.
8: Yeah, very true.
17: She seems to be a person that whatever she's got in life, she's happy with it.
8: Yeah. She's always and she's always been that way. She's been phoning me since when I was at 5DN back in the 1990s, and she's always been the same. Always very positive and happy. Yeah. Always sees the best.
17: Yes, I was lying in bed the other night thinking about that. I was listening to that Australia Overnight program, mm-hmm. and a lot of people that are very unhappy, and I started to think about Faye, and I thought, gee whiz, she always seems to be happy with whatever lot she's got.
8: Yep. That's a good way to describe her. That's her in a T. Yeah.
17: So that's all I wanted to say. If you or anybody else could help me.
8: When it comes to what you're talking about, that song being played, I don't see any reason why they can't play it.
17: Well, apparently there's something going on at the moment with CBAA, but you can't do something if it's so much AI and all this, but he did write his own lyrics, AI put in a short chorus.
8: Yeah, I don't know. I don't see a problem with it being played if it's AI generated. I don't see any problem with that at all.
17: But it is funny. And then he wrote another one because it's 14 months now since Rex passed away. And
8: is it 14 months?
17: It's 14 months, Andrew.
8: Oh my God!
17: And I've already told him I'll be 84 on the 1st of October.
8: Yeah.
17: And I've already said to our boys. When I passed away, I still want Fulham funerals like Rex had.
8: Mm-hmm.
17: And I said, and you've got to tell whoever it is, if Andrew Ryan is still doing it, he's got to be the celebrant.
8: Oh, yeah. Well, hopefully that's not going to happen for a long time.
17: Well, but anyway, when I said all that to them, and we started talking about other things, and I said, oh, this is where the stop. This is, they started to write a song about Rex, James did.
8: Yeah.
17: And it's such a nice song, and it's got about dad in it. And it's a really nice song. So, but anyway, they won't be able to play that either. They won't be able to play that one either.
8: What I'd probably recommend is when it comes to the community radio station that you're talking about, which is WOW FM, what you need to do is speak to the manager and ask them what their policies are in regards to. You speak to the manager. Don't just speak to anybody because obviously you're getting a few different feedbacks from different people. So speak to management and find out what the station's policies are because I can't see it being an issue. I really don't.
17: Well, I'm not on their board, but I am on their committee.
8: Yeah.
17: I spoke to the treasurer and he has said, no, there's something going on at the moment. With AI, and they've got to stick strictly to guidelines with CBA.
8: Right.
17: So I don't know. So well, I might just ring CBAA tomorrow.
8: Well, it might be an idea. And there's also APRA, which is the Australian Performing Rights Association, and give them a call to ask the question as well because even your station manager should be able to say, oh, we've got such and such a policy or we haven't got policies. I think it's up to the individual community radio stations as to what they do in that regard, what they play or don't play. That's what they decide on. Because as long as there's nothing offensive in the content of that song, then it shouldn't be a problem.
17: No, there isn't, but we don't have a station manager as such. We have a chairperson, we have a program manager.
8: Right.
17: We don't have the money. We don't pay anyone. We're absolutely 100% no profit.
8: Yeah, yeah.
17: And so that's why myself and most of our family are on the committee.
8: Right.
17: And I did have an opportunity once to go on the board, but I think that would be a little bit too much for me.
8: Yeah.
17: But, you know, it's a lovely radio station and we don't want to do anything that's going to sort of cost us our licence either.
8: Well, I can't see it costing you a license. What would happen? No, that's dramatic. The worst you'd do is maybe get a warning if you did something wrong. They're not going to take away your license because you just played an AI generated song. And like I say, if it's not offensive, then I don't see what the issue is.
17: Well, Well, we'll just wait and see. I thought you might have known.
8: No, well, I don't know enough about the station and the policies and what your policies are, but I know, you know, when in general terms, when it comes to community radio stations, it should be, what you've described to me should be absolutely fine.
17: Well, you think so. When it's community and it's 100% no profit,
8: yeah,
17: you think
8: yeah.
17: it would just be something happy for the community.
8: Well, and it's just, it's totally it's not offensive, it's not, I can't see how it would go against the Australian Performing Rights Association and their guidelines or any other guidelines, even the station's guidelines.
17: One person on the board did say to me, why don't you ask so-and-so, that's the presenter, on the station to play it because he's willing to take a risk.
8: Yeah.
17: Well, I know he would be, but I don't want to get him into trouble either.
8: Well, I think you're probably making a bigger deal out of it than it actually is.
17: Yeah, probably this.
8: Seriously, yeah. We're talking about it's an unoffensive song, which by the sounds of it is humorous, or meant to be humorous, and has it got backing track?
17: Oh, yes, it's lovely.
8: Yeah.
17: And he's even put it in there because sometimes I do use a walking stick, and he's even put it in there. And Mum's coming out the front door with that damn walking stick.
8: Right, okay.
17: It was funny.
8: Yeah. So, look, I don't see any problems with it whatsoever.
17: All right, Andrew.
8: All right, and Gina just sent me a message saying she needs to contact ACMA if her radio station can't give her an answer.
17: Okay.
8: Right?
17: Yeah.
8: All okay. right. Let us know how you go, will you, please?
17: Thanks, Andrew.
8: All right, thanks, Sally.
17: Bye.
8: All right,
17: bye.
8: All the best. Okay, bye-bye. It's 12 minutes to 11 here on 1395 Adelaide's 5AA, 8223-0000 is my number. Jenny at Allenby Gardens is listening. She says, hi, Andrew, thank you for another wonderful show. Always so informative. Thank you, Jenny. Marion says, hi, Andrew. The cheap ones I've heard are purely a camera. The real deal ones do much more. Maybe RSB can give info about them. Marion, thank you very much for that. That's a good thought. Tobes says, much respect to everyone of 5AA and listening tonight, especially to my dearest friends David, Will and Peter. A message to those brothers. I will be with my own radio stations again soon. Tobes, thank you for that, for your message. The text line is 0448 08 1395. The number to ring to be interactive with me, Andrew Brimer, between now and midnight tonight is 8223 0000.
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8: Yes, it is Andrew Reimer, and we've got 1 hour, 7.5 minutes to go of your Sunday night to be interactive, so keep those calls coming in. Talk to me, tell me what's on your mind on 8223 0000 and text 0448 08 1395. We've got Don at Stonyfell on the line, and Don, I got your message earlier on about that big petrol bill that you had this morning.
30: Yeah, unreal, isn't it?
8: Yeah, it's a lot of money.
30: And $53 in tax went to the government.
8: Yeah. Absolutely. I don't know why they're not cutting back that excise again. They're raking it in, and there's so many people doing it really, really hard.
30: Yeah, it's not wrong. I mean, just imagine if you've got one of those big four-wheel drives, how much you put in them.
8: Oh, yeah, for sure. Well, I was talking to Gina before, too. She's got a Toyota Prado and diesel. So, yeah, it costs a fortune.
30: But not only that, the semis from their state bring everything over, they're going to get professionally screwed because they've got their fixed contracts.
8: Mm-hmm.
30: They might as well stay home and play cards because they're losing money.
8: Yep.
30: A couple of points, Henry, with tonight, because I was just going to listen to your program, but I've got books of manufacturing all around the world, and Henry Ford, he invented the continuous belt to make cars because he went to an abattoir and he saw how meat was being processed after they'd been slaughtered. And he paid his workers $5 a day. It wasn't $5 an hour, the earlier call.
8: Right, okay, yeah.
30: And also the American government went to him and they issued him a challenge to see if he could build aircraft quicker, and he got it down to 63 minutes to build one plane.
8: Really? 63 minutes, really?
30: Yeah, during the Second World War.
8: Right.
30: Now, the other one that was discussed, and I saw it on the news tonight, about this smart person that went and knocked off the scratches from the news agents that they broke into, and also with Bunnings on those gift cards, they're not worth a crack unless they're put through the cash register to make them active. So they're not real bright.
8: No. Well, they're not, obviously. Yeah.
30: But see, one thing for you, I do admire, Andrew, because while you were working at the Hilton International, you met Roger Moore.
8: That's right. I did. No, I didn't meet him. He was staying there. And what I heard a woman crying out, Roger Moore.
30: Yeah. Now, all my travels around Australia, do you remember years ago that the big deal was having a waterbed?
8: Yeah.
30: You ever sleep on one of those useless things?
8: Yes, I did. When I was married, before we got married, we had a waterbed, and I couldn't stand them. I couldn't stand them.
30: Well, I weigh a lot when it's full.
8: Yeah.
30: Now, also, Andrew, I went up and caught up with Caroline out at Mark's shop.
8: Cinderella's commercial cleaning. Yeah.
30: and I'm the proud owner of an Andrew Reimer coffee mug and a T-shirt. And apparently they've got a shipment of 1,000 coffee mugs with your picture on.
8: 1,000? I didn't know it was that much.
30: Well, she said a lot anyway.
8: Right, yeah.
30: I just twisted the story to make it sound.
8: Oh, right, okay. Yeah.
30: So I'm a proud owner of Andrew Reimer coffee mug and a T-shirt.
8: Well, thank you very much, Don. I appreciate that. And the money that you spent on that, 100% will be going to the Hutt Street Centre.
30: Good on you.
8: No, good on you, mate. Good on you.
30: All right. Thanks very much.
8: All right. Hey, how often are you going to use your car now with petrol the price it is? Are you going to cut back on that, using it?
30: No. I'm still going to do my volunteer work.
8: Yep.
30: It's not going to cut me back. I mean, I'll keep doing the volunteer work for the scouts and that's it.
8: Mm.
30: So that's it. Actually, you know one thing about it? Stephen Marshall did us a favour.
8: What's that?
30: Well, we had to pay for our police clearance and now it's done for free.
8: Oh, really?
30: Yeah. Before it was $60.
8: Yeah.
30: Yeah.
8: Well, and good on Stephen Marshall.
30: Yeah, I thought, good on him.
8: Yeah. He was in Adelaide recently. I saw something on social media that he was here recently, but he's probably gone back to New York now.
30: Yeah.
8: But a great guy and a great premier as well.
30: Well, he tried to do his best under difficult circumstances.
8: And they were very difficult circumstances. They really were.
30: Well, everyone had to get the jab and that was it.
8: Yep.
30: Anyway, Andrew, always a great show. Always a bit of fun listening to this. It makes a perfect weekend.
8: Well, thank you very much, Don. Thanks for calling in too, mate, and sending me that message, even though it was about just how much you paid for petrol.
30: Yeah, true.
8: Yep.
30: Thanks very much.
8: Good on you, Don. Thanks.
30: Cheers.
8: It's 2 minutes away from 11 o'clock. Interactive Radio, 1395 Adelaide's 5AA. We've still got an hour to go of the program, so get on the phones and be interactive. Ring me, talk to me, tell me what's on your mind. It's still the hangover of the full moon from last night, and it was very busy, actually. It was the first night in ages that I'd done a five-hour shift on a Saturday night, but it was good. It was really good. So thank you to everybody who took part in last night's program. Now, what do we got here? Daryl says, thinking of all those Frio supporters on the road back to the West. Man, that's a drive. Yeah. Actually, Gina and I were just talking about that a moment ago, how disappointing the Fremantle supporters must be. And, what an incredible turnaround right at the end of the game when they thought, yeah, we got it in the bag, and then the Brisbane Lions just went, bang, no, you haven't. On one hand, yeah, the 3-0 supporters disappointed, but imagine what, the feelings of elation of Chris Fagan and all those Brisbane Lions players and supporters as well. And for the game to turn around the way it did at that last, in the last 4 minutes, was just incredible. It really was. Meg says, hi, Andrew. Several significant legal rulings and strict new industry regulations have recently come into effect to govern the use of AI in the Australian music industry. AI is destroying the music industry and real musicians' livelihoods. The regulations are being put in place. Thank you very much for that, Meg. Thank you very much. That's interesting. Yeah. All right. I'd be interested to see what those regulations are and the justification as well. And I know it's having effects on the music industry and real musicians. I understand that. But there has to be some sort of place out there for AI as well. I would have thought. No Name says, Andrew, on the 28th of September 1956, RCA Records reports Elvis Presley sells over 10 million records. And on the 28th of September 1949, My Friend Irma premieres as the first of 16 films starring Dean Martin and Jerry Lewis. You and Leo should listen to Heart of Rome, funny version by Elvis on YouTube. Also, Joe from Ridgehaven keeps on mentioning that Clive Palmer will increase all pensions by 30%. Joe, trust me, it's all political rhetoric. Remember, he was going to build the Titanic replica for 14 years. Repeatedly, he's been promising to build a ship without ever starting actual construction. Only thing he's good at is wasting roughly $265 million on the last three federal election cycles. What an absolute waste of money, Andrew. Do you agree? Well, I mean, if he had been successful, then it wouldn't have been a waste of money. But at least he's having a go. He's having a go. But the thing is, if he's spending $265 million, that's $265 million, which is going into the economy. So, I mean, you may think it's a waste of money, but it's at least it means there's $265 million moving around the place. That's my take on it anyway. And you talk about building the Titanic. Clive Palmer saying he wants to build a replica of the Titanic. I was travelling down Lady Gowrie Avenue the other day, down at North Haven, and I can't believe there's still that unfinished yacht in the front yard of that house. And the house, unfortunately, looks just as bad as the yacht. It's really been left to ruin, which is very, very unfortunate. But I remember back in the 80s, going past that house, driving past that house and seeing that yacht and thinking, wow, what a cool thing to do, to build a yacht and do it in, you know, the front of your own place. But it was never, obviously, completed. And now the house has gone to rack and ruin as well. So, yeah, be a very interesting backstory on that whole situation, I'm sure. I'm sure somebody's rang me and talked to me about it in the past, but I don't really remember what happened. I think the gentleman in question passed away. But I'm surprised that, well, the house is still there, even though it looks in bad shape, and that yacht is still there. I would have thought if whoever owns that property would have done something about it. I would have thought the council, actually, would have done something about it. They would have stepped in, but obviously not. 8223-0000 is my number. Text 0448-08-1395. Andrew Reimer with you till midnight. 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

0: partly cloudy, no rain tomorrow, 27 the forecast top. Overnight minimum will be 11 degrees. Heather at Pennington, how you going, all right?
1: Oh, hello, Andrew. I tried to get on last night, but I ended up going to bed because Campbell was on and I was just so tired.
0: Were you?
1: Eh?
0: You were tired?
1: Yeah, so I rang in and said, I'm going to bed.
0: No, you didn't tell me that.
1: After the football, oh, my God. What a game.
0: What a game. Yeah, absolutely.
1: You know what?
0: What?
1: They were celebrating virtually the Fremantle adrenaline.
0: Right. Yeah.
1: The adrenaline kicked in and bang. And there was no stopping, was it?
0: No. No.
1: Who the hell would expect them to get four goals?
0: That was just incredible.
1: Yeah.
0: Yeah.
1: Remember the Western Bulldogs?
0: Yeah.
1: And with the Crows, 97, 98, whatever it was.
0: Mm.
1: And they thought they'd just play with the ball. Well, this is the prelim. And next minute, the Crows, I was at my friend's Laurie's place. I was on the loo. And he says, come on. I said, anyway, so what happened was they ended up, buddy, kicking two goals, the Crows, and they got into the final, remember? Mm-hmm. And knocked the Western Bulldogs out.
0: That's right, yeah.
1: You cannot play with the ball.
0: No.
1: And that's what they were doing at the start.
0: Yep.
1: Then,
0: yep.
1: Yeah. So this is like a repeat. Anyway, I was thinking about Lily with her cat. And was it Lily?
0: Yeah, Lily last night.
1: Okay. So when did it go missing? Do you know?
0: Well, it went missing, I think, the day before.
1: Okay. So it's still not late. Anyway, I just want to let Lily know. She needs to go. I've lost two cats, so I know what I'm talking about. Lily, knock on doors and ask to check garages or anything that might have. They might have shut the cat in.
0: Mm-hmm.
1: Otherwise, the cat would be home, I can tell you. But I wondered if she lives down near Emily. Does she? Emily mentioned it.
0: Hound, you lost me a bit. Yeah, you lost me a bit. So Lily, who phoned last night, lives at West Beach.
1: Oh, that's nowhere near Emily.
0: Emily's up at Tea Tree Gully.
1: Okay, yep, okay.
0: Yeah.
1: All right. Anyway, but what happens is the cats go into sheds.
0: Yeah.
1: And there's a certain type of a dog that will go in looking for mice as well, right?
0: Right. What sort of dog does that?
1: A ratty dog.
0: Right. Yes, your terriers.
1: No, they're something. I don't know what they're called. Anyway, but they love killing mice or rats.
0: Yep.
1: Anyway, I couldn't find, this. My cat missing, and but it was in a neighbour's shed, and I didn't know that.
0: Right.
1: And so I was waiting for them to come home so that I could ask if please can you open the gate, please? And can, it's a bit rude, but, yeah, I'm looking up at my cat, and can you please open the shed? Because the shed was open before, and then it was shut. So my cat must have gone in there. It's 44 and 45 degrees, and it's the first ever highest temperature, and that poor little deer, Bonnie, she was in that shed. Now, I called her. He said, oh, it's not in there, and he went to shut it. I said, no, please. And so I went right down the bottom, right down to the end of the shed, still couldn't see her, and I saw this lino that was rolled up, real thick, massive amounts of lino, and she was inside of it, right?
0: Mm.
1: Can you believe it? They don't, because they've been there for so long, they're curled up and ready to go, die. Anyway, so I looked in, and there she was. I felt her. She was alive.
0: Mm.
1: Oh, it was terrible. Just terrible. Mm. So anyway, so I'd already opened up everything. The food was here on the floor in the kitchen. Opened up the door, made the poor bugger open the gate, and believe it or not, I said, oh, Bonnie, oh. And then she twigged, and she jumped out, she ran inside the house, and that was it. So, and the same happened with my friend with his dog. And my friend used to fix cars.

0: And this person was at his friend's place, at the dog's owner's place, and he took the and he went from there to somewhere else. The dog had been in the back buddy seat. So what happened was it was Moringa Place and Marion Road. It went across Marion Road and it went into a car yard where they sell cars. Because he
1: really?
0: Used to work on cars.
1: He worked in cars, yes, and they sell
0: dogs.
1: Cars in a car yard, yeah.
0: Yeah.
1: Yeah.
0: At that dog connected cars, thinking,
1: right.
0: Oh, well, and there was a tiny little shed at the back, and they were all trying to get friendly with it because they wanted to keep it.
1: Right.
0: And when we finally found out, and there it was in the shed. But you still got to go into the shed. They're in fear.
1: Right.
0: And even though you're the owner, and then you got to go and look for it, and it will come out. This is what I'm telling people. Don't just think you can open a go to your next door neighbours and places like that and check them out.
1: Mm-hmm.
0: You have to actually go in and see, because like Bonnie, she was curled up, ready to go. And the other cat was anyway, it ended up going at the street thing was in the shredder, with the
1: what's the street thing? What's the street thing?
0: The street shredder with the trees in the street.
1: Right.
0: And it was a blustery day, and all a big storm come up.
1: Right.
0: And she was out. He was out the front. And what happened was, it pulled its ears back.
1: Mm-hmm.
0: And it went straight over to the parks. And there's this great big drain. So what I did was I went and got from Foodland the second day, because it still hadn't come back home, and I got turkey. Loved turkey. So I dragged his rug over, all the way over around the block, calling out like people must have thought I was in that. Anyway, and put bits of turkey every metre apart because it was a kitten.
1: Mm.
0: It didn't know its way home. It never left.
1: Mm-hmm.
0: So that's what I did, and dragged the rug all around, and it came back.
1: That's amazing, Heather.
0: I don't know. You think I'm stupid.
1: No, not at all. Not at all, no.
0: You've got to, when they're kittens, they don't know. But cats and dogs will go into sheds. And when there's a storm or whatever, or a shed door swinging, they will lock the door and the cat could or the dog could be in there.
1: Yeah, well, that's exactly right.
0: Yeah, I think you've lost me.
1: No, not at all, not at all.
0: Buttons was my cat. I couldn't think of its name. That's a bit sad. But anyway, so... You know, if they're kittens and they've never left home, they don't know.
1: No.
0: So you drag their bedding all around the block, you're screaming your head off, calling out the name, and you just take their preferred food and just drop it every 1 metre away to tell them where to come back home. And it did.
1: So
0: it worked.
1: Yeah, what was the fairy tale where they had the crumbs?
0: The fairy tale. I knew you were going
1: to. Yeah.
0: I knew you were going to come out there. No.
1: Well, what was it? What was it, the fairy tale where they did that? They had the crumbs and then they got lost because the birds came and ate the crumbs. You remember?
0: No. Birds wouldn't want to go for the turkey. But what I want to say is to Lily is it's a bit late now to send out for pictures and photos and, leaflets in the letterbox.
1: Yeah.
0: Go straight to the few neighbours and ask them to look for the, check in their sheds if they've been open and then they've been
1: shut. Yeah, but see, Lily is at West Beach and she's not far from the Linear Park and the outlet there.
0: Oh, dear.
1: And
0: oh dear.
1: So...
0: Oh, dear.
1: Yeah.
0: You know what might have happened.
1: Well, we don't know. That's it. We don't know what happened. Yeah.
0: Ah.
1: But it's... Yeah.
0: They don't like cats or anything in the parks.
1: No.
0: Oh, shit. Oh, goodness me. Yeah, so I'm just saying that, you just look at the dog. That dog was such a cute little thing.
1: Right.
0: And, my friend lost, and it went from Moringa Place right across Marion Road and went to this car sales people because his mate, his it worked on cars.
1: Yeah.
0: Isn't it amazing, these animals?
1: Incredible. They're very smart.
0: Andrew, you don't... you think I'm, you know, not quite right.
1: No, not at all, Heather, not at all.
0: Well, I'm just trying to be real and say what you got to do.
1: Well, you've done that. You've done a very good job of doing that too, Heather.
0: Well, this is it. That's it. You just can't...
1: Well, what was a fairy tale where she dropped bread and then she got lost?
0: Are you taking the mickey?
1: No. I'm trying to think of it now.
0: Okay. I don't know. Somebody might...
1: Yeah.
0: I'll tell you.
1: The little girl went walking in the forest, and so she wouldn't get lost, she took bread. But the birds came and ate the bread. And so...
0: What was it meant for?
1: Well, so she could find a way. So she could follow the trail.
0: Andrew.
1: No, I'm serious. There was a fairy tale about it.
0: Okay.
1: Yeah, and she went out into the forest, and so she wouldn't get lost, she... drop breadcrumbs. And so thinking that she'd be able to find her way out of the forest. But the birds came in.
0: Oh,
1: and
0: yes.
1: Gina's saying Hansel and Gretel.
0: Oh, a little child's fairy tale story.
1: Yeah.
0: Okay.
1: Hmm.
0: Mm-hmm.
1: There we go.
0: Yeah, so, but what I'm saying is, and the same with the dog, it never come out of that little shed. Mm-hmm. You have to go right down there and check things out. Don't just call out at the door of the shed. It won't respond.
1: No, of course.
0: That happened on twice occasions.
1: Yeah. All right,
0: so
1: Heather.
0: So you've got to go in there.
1: In there.
0: And
1: and then out there.
0: In there and go right to the end of the shed.
1: Yep,
0: the garage,
1: right to the
0: and
1: shed.
0: And lift up anything. And little Bonnie was in there and curled up in a massive, thick, long length of... Well, I know. So I'm just trying to help people.
1: Well, thank you very much.
0: Thanks, Andrew.
1: Thanks, Heather. Have a good night, Heather.
0: It's true.
1: I believe you. Believe you.
0: See
1: you. All right, see you. Thank you very much.
0: Are you on tomorrow night?
1: I think I am, yeah.
0: What time?
1: I think it'll be 7 till 11:30.
0: Oh, that's beautiful.
1: Yeah.
0: Okay, thank you.
1: Thank you, Heather. Okay, bye-bye. All right. Now, Slade says Hansel and Gretel. Thank you very much, Slade. Another text says, hi, Andrew, just wanted to say you're literally doing God's work. Keep it up. Thank you very much. If yes, I'm sure God is smiling on me right now. No Name has sent in a picture of a house in Mile End, and which has been like it has been since the 70s and still hasn't been finished. Thank you very much, No Name. I won't say the street. Peter A says, Andrew, that yacht and house was a marriage divorce dispute settlement kept unfinished. If I can't have it, you can't have it, or something along those lines. I was told that many years ago by my friend who lived near them when he was a house builder. Thank you very much, Peter A. Philomena says, hi, Andrew. Last Sunday, we went out with family and friends to celebrate my husband Philip's birthday. We went to Cafe Nova at Gawler. The service was excellent, and their food tasted great as well. Philomena, thank you very much for letting us know about that. Hey, I got sent in a message from somebody. They sent me a link. The trouble is... the link didn't go anywhere, and it was to do with a petition for people to sign when it comes to the missing children that we have here in South Australia, and like there's information about their whereabouts, but the government's not releasing it, the names involved, and from memory. The SAPOL has got involved, and that's why they're not releasing it. So there's a petition going around to do with this, and if you know anything about it, give me a ring, will you? And because the link that they sent me doesn't work, and so I couldn't follow it up. But if you know anything about it, let me know, will you? I really appreciate it. My telephone number is 822-3000 and the text line is 0448-08-1395.
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1: And a little bit of OMD, If You Leave. Going back to the 1980s, good song too. Orchestral Maneuvers in the Dark. I'm sure you remember them. Keep those calls coming in as well. You're listening to Andrew Reimer on a Sunday night here on 1395 Adelaide's 5AA. And always good to have your company. Leo's on the line, and good evening to you. Hang on, bear with me a second. Here we go. Good evening, Leo. How are you?
13: Yeah, not too bad. Can you hear me all right, Andrew?
1: I can hear you all right, Leo. Yeah. How are you going?
13: Not bad. Bit windy tonight, Andrew.
1: Is it really? Yeah, I've been in the studio, so I don't know.
13: Yeah, I know that. I'm just thinking. Know what's going on, I suppose. Yeah.
1: Yeah, yeah. Well, it's good you're ringing to tell me that it's windy outside.
13: Yeah. Well, I've got to talk about something. I mainly ring up to say hello to you, to be honest.
1: Well, that's really nice of you, Leo. I appreciate that.
13: I'd like to keep in touch with you, Andrew, because, you're only on once a week.
1: Well, twice a week.
13: Well, twice. Yeah, sorry, Andrew, twice.
1: Yeah, week, Saturday, yeah. Sunday nights, yeah.
13: And you're on tomorrow night, aren't you, Andrew?
1: I think I am on tomorrow night, yeah.
13: Oh, that's all right. Yeah, nothing wrong with that. Good, yeah.
1: Good. What did you get up to today?
13: I've played a bit of music today, and I sold four records.
1: You sold four records? Which records did you sell?
13: Andrew, now one of them, was the Roy Orbison, what's his name, George Harris.
1: Travelling Wilburys.
13: That's it. I sold that one.
1: Yep.
13: And
1: Why did you sell it?
13: Oh, well, you know, I've had them, you know, for a fair while, and then, you know, they're just chipped in. So I don't want to really sell them, Andrew, but, I'm getting up in age a bit, Andrew, and I can't play with that sort of music. I just haven't, you know, I'll be there for 6 months trying to play all that sort of stuff.
1: Yeah.
13: Travelling Wilburys, what you call
1: them. Yeah, Travelling Wilburys.
13: Yeah, lucky if I played half a dozen times on all the time of that.
1: Yeah.
13: Anyway, I sold three or four, man, and sold AC/DC, a good record. I'm going back. What was his name, the one that died, Andrew?
1: Bon Scott.
13: Bon Scott, that's it.
1: Yep.
13: I got the original album where he was the singer at the time.
1: Yeah, yeah.
13: And I sold that. The guy bought that today, so that's okay, yeah.
1: Right, okay.
13: And I made $245, Andrew.
1: For four records?
13: Yeah.
1: Wow, that's good.
13: Oh, they're in good nick, Andrew. These are collector's items. Don't worry about that.
1: Wow,
13: you know?
1: That's good. That's well done.
13: Yeah, but this AC/DC goes back when they first started, Andrew, this album.
1: Yeah, back to the 1970s.
13: Or whatever, yeah. It's a rare one, isn't it? And what I do is, this is how good I am, Andrew, how honest I am to the guy.
1: Mm-hmm.
13: When he bought the record, I said, look, I tell you what I'm going to do. I got a portable radio, record player. I'll bring it outside. I'll make you a nice cup of coffee. And you sit out here and play no scratches. And he played the whole four bands with not one scratch.
1: Right, okay, yeah.
13: But, I did it to make, I could have, if I was a bit of a con man, I suppose, if I wanted, I could have said, yeah, don't worry, give me the money, see you later, you know what I mean?
1: Yep.
13: Some people do that, Andrew, they're not going to, they've got scratches on, there's some dishonest people out there, but I made him play them, and I told him, he didn't think of that, and I said, no, we'll play the record and make sure there's no scratches on it before you buy them.
1: Right, okay.
13: And he went through the whole lot, Andrew, and not a scratch on it.
1: Not a scratch on it. Fantastic. Fantastic. So, yeah.
13: And, I sold another one too of Neil Diamond.
1: Mm-hmm. Which one of Neil Diamond's?
13: Oh, I can't. There's the one where he got all that fuzzy and he got his two hands down in front of him, right? One hand up on top of the other hand. Oh, I can't think of the name of the album now. But anyway, so that's all right, Andrew. Jeez, I made that much money. I made a bit of money, put it that way.
1: Well, you did very well, $245 out of four records,
13: And you know what I said to the guy, Andrew?
1: What did you say to the guy, Leah?
13: You name me the price, what you want to pay for.
1: Yeah.
13: I let him name the price, and when he said, I'll give you $245, I said, I'm happy with that.
1: Yeah.
13: You know what I mean, Andrew?
1: Yeah, I
13: thought he did it right, to be honest with you, Andrew, but I sold it. You had $245, Andrew.
1: Mm-hmm.
13: I'll blow that in 5 minutes. What have I got to go for that? Nothing.
1: Yeah. What are you going to blow it on?
13: What I'm saying is, when you get money, Andrew, then you buy this, you buy that, and it's gone, But when you got records, I've had those records for donkey years. And now they're gone, and once I spend that money's gone. And I'm pretty sure I don't own anything, man. Really? Yeah. I probably, he asked me about him, I said, oh, I did. And he came over and had a look, and he won that one, but that one, the main one he won was Roy Orbison, you know what I mean? Travelling, what do you call it, Angel?
1: The Travelling Wilburys.
13: So, but that's the main one he wanted.
1: Right.
13: And he bought it. So that's good, And he rings up your radio station too, Andrew. You know him. The guy. I don't want to say, but if they say it.
1: What's that?
13: The guy bought the records.
1: Oh, right, okay. All right, okay.
13: He, matter of fact, he heard me talking about the traveling wheelbarrows, whatever you call them.
1: Yep.
13: And he rang me up about it.
1: Right, okay.
13: Oh, he said, I want that. He said, I've been trying to get that record.
1: Yeah.
13: He said, oh, I said, it's in perfect nick. Better than perfect, I said to him. Yeah. Yeah, because I really look after my records and that, you know
1: right.
13: what I mean?
1: Yeah, I know what you mean, yeah. Well, that's good. How's the 6-foot drill going?
13: He asked about the 6-foot drill too today.
1: Did he really? Yeah.
13: Yes. And he said, Leo, we'll give us. I said, but I was going to say his name then. I said, no, I don't feel like really going out and get out of the now. I said, next time he's come down and have a look at the rest of them. I've got a heap of albums. He wants to have a look at some more.
1: Right.
13: And I said, when you come down next time, I'll show you the 6-foot drill.
1: Yeah.
13: When he said to me, you got the 6-foot drill, I said, yeah.
1: Yeah.
13: He heard it on the radio, yeah. Yeah, no, yeah. And I happened to mention your name too.
1: Yeah.
13: I said to him, have you met Andrew? He said, no, I haven't. Yeah. I said, well, one day you'll meet. He's a nice bloke. That's what I said.
1: Oh, well, thank you very much. So are you, Leo. You're a nice bloke too.
13: Yeah, well, Andrew, sometimes I get a bit naughty on the radio at times, but I just try to do the right thing in life for two people, you know?
1: Yeah.
13: That's the way I...
1: You don't get naughty on radio.
13: Sometimes I might get a bit carried away with myself, you know.
1: Oh, so you just like having a little bit of a laugh, that's all?
13: Yeah, I got to be careful what I say sometimes, you know. But sometimes, you know, it can get a bit out of line, you know what I mean? Yeah.
1: You're fine, mate.
13: I want to ask you something before.
1: What's that?
13: Now, go back 20 years ago, I reckon it might have been a bit less, but more, I can't remember that. Mm-hmm. There was an old farmer who used to work on a farm, chasing the sheep and the cattle around with rubber boots on, right?
1: Right.
13: And he went into a long-distance race or something I had.
1: Yep, I know who you're talking about. You pressed the wrong button, Leo. You there, Leo?
13: Hey, my phone started to ring then.
1: Yeah, you must have pressed the button because you put me on hold.
13: No, I didn't press anything, Andrew. I've got my phone, my hand talking to you.
1: Right, okay, yeah.
13: Andrew, what I was trying to say, this bloke went to marathon, he won it, and he was old.
1: Yeah.
13: Was his name Cliff Young?
1: Yes, it was, yeah.
13: Oh, so I'm right.
1: You're right. Yeah, that's right. Yeah, he got married. He married a young woman, but I don't think it lasted. I don't think the marriage lasted. Yep.
13: Yeah, that's right. He finished up married a younger woman. Too.
1: That's right. Yeah.
13: Well, with luck. And one more I got it before I go, Andrew.
1: Yeah.
13: Let me know if I'm allowed to talk about it. Let me know.
1: Well, hang on. Yeah, Don rang to say he was a potato farmer. Thanks, Don.
13: Oh, a potato farmer, was he?
1: Yeah, potato farmer.
13: Well, I was on the right channel. I said he worked on a farm or something. I can't remember everything, Andrew, you know what I mean? Yeah.
1: Right, yeah, yeah.
13: So I'm glad that person rang up and gave the right answer. That's good. I appreciate that. Now, one more thing I need to ask you, Andrew.
1: Mm-hmm.
13: You ever heard of a thing called Gary Glitter?
1: Yeah, Gary Glitter, yes.
13: You remember him, do you?
1: Yeah, from the 1970s.
13: You know he went to jail, don't you?
1: Yes, do, yes.
13: Oh, that's all right. That's all right.
1: Yeah.
13: Yeah, just I haven't heard that. I happened to come up early tonight. His name came to my head, you know.
1: Right. Yeah. Okay. Yeah.
13: I don't know why all these things have come to my head after all these years.
1: Well, yeah, I suppose you just think about things and they, come into your mind. Yeah.
13: Yeah. All right, Andrew. Nice talking to you. And I'm going to make tracks and I'm going to make a cup of coffee, all right?
1: All right. You enjoy your cup of coffee. All right. And we might talk to you tomorrow night if I'm on, okay?
13: You start 7 o'clock tomorrow night.
1: I reckon you? 7 o'clock, yeah.
13: All right, I'll catch you later, Andrew.
1: Good on you, Leo. Thank you very much for that. All right, thanks for calling in. 8223-0000 is the number to ring to be interactive with me, Andrew Rama. We've still got 23 minutes left of the program, so get on the phones. Ring me, talk to me, tell me what's on your mind. Now, the Stop the Chop supporters are turning the volume up in their fight to save the parklands, and the group is using music to help fund their legal fight. So that sounds interesting. All right. Terry says that album would have been the TNT album. I saw them live at the Largs Pier. Thanks, Terry. No Name says, Andrew, has anyone done a welfare check on Caesar? Chris from Netley and Ken from Ingle Farm. They've gone completely missing in action. Did they boycott the show, or did they finally run out of things to complain about? Caesar texted me last night. Chris from Netley rang me a week or two ago, but I haven't heard from Ken from Ingle Farm for a few weeks now. Also, James from Fulham hasn't called in for quite a long time too, so I hope they're okay. 8223-0000 is my number. Text 0448-08-1395.
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1: 19 minutes to 12 here on 1395 Adelaide's 5AA. And there's quite a few people wearing masks again, so COVID must be still getting around the place. Take care if it's affecting you, but also... Measles has been on the rise here in South Australia too. So there's a few communicable diseases still getting around the place. Something I want to ask you too, I saw something on social media, a post from somebody talking about hugging and when is it suitable and when is it not suitable to hug in the workplace. And I guess if I'm a person who's a real hugger. I'm not a huggy person, so I'm not really into hugging. But I know a lot of people are, and I think it's a bit awkward when if males and hug females, and it hasn't been instigated by the female, and I don't think it's necessarily appropriate for males just to give unsolicited hugs to women, younger women in particular. Wonder what your thoughts are about that. If you're a female, is it all right for guys in the workplace to just come up and randomly give somebody a hug? What do you think? Let me know, will you? 8223-0000 is the number to call, and the text line is 0448-08-1395. Having a look at police news, and earlier today, a man's been fined after he was detected travelling more than 40 k's an hour over the speed limit West Hindmarsh. And around about 12:15 today, a mobile speed camera detected an Audi RSQ8 travelling at 106 kilometres an hour in a 60k zone on Port Road. Western District and Road Policing Patrols searched the area and located the vehicle and driver a short time later in the car park of a nearby hardware store. The driver, 39-year-old Parkside man, was issued a $2,018 fine and 9 demerit points for driving at excessive speed. He was also issued with an immediate 6-month loss of license. Drivers who choose to exceed the speed limit put themselves and other road users at risk and can expect to face significant penalties. Speeding reduces a driver's ability to react and a major factor in fatal and serious injury crashes on South Australian roads. That's goes without saying. But I can't believe how many speeding drivers there are out there on our roads. And I tell you what, if you're a police officer listening and you're wondering about ways in order to boost the numbers of speeding drivers that you get, can I suggest you maybe go to one of the roads, and there are many around the metropolitan area, Anzac Highway springs immediately to mind, where the speed limit changes from 60 to 40 k's. And I'm not talking about just school zones, I'm talking about roadworks. And the amount of people who don't slow down to 40 and they speed past you if you're doing 40, I reckon if police officers were, you know, looking at a way of getting more numbers, catching more people speeding, you would find no shortage of drivers doing the wrong thing in those areas right around the metropolitan area. I find that happens a lot. Also, I'm noticing a lot of people running red lights, and it just goes against common sense to run red lights and also speeding because of the inherent dangers of it. So people just don't get it. But anyway, if you got some thoughts about that, I would love to hear from you. We've still got time between now and midnight tonight. The overnight program will take you through the early hours of your Monday morning very shortly in around about 14 minutes time from now. But I still have time to be interactive. What do we got here? Got a few more texts coming in. Pete is listening. He says, "Hello, Andrew. Tell Leo the last thing he wants going through his mind would be his backside. Boom, boom. Love the show, Andrew. Thanks, mate, for the quality work." Pete, that's very kind of you. Thank you very much. Sally says, "Andrew, I'm happy to have a hug from a bloke. People are too precious these days. I probably might not like a hug if the bloke has a bulge in his pocket." Thank you very much for that, Sally. All right. So there we are. Now, I'm just trying to think about other things to talk about between now and midnight tonight. We were busy last night. Last night was the first night in ages, where it was a 5-hour shift on a Saturday night. It was good. It was busy from start to finish. It was a really, really good night. And then I don't know if it's because of the full moon or the hangover from the full moon or the hangover from the AFL Grand Final, but it's been a bit of a quiet night tonight, which is very unusual. Very unusual, to say the least. But we've talked about a whole lot of different things as well. Daryl's messaged me to say he can't ring in because he's on a sleep app machine. He's got to wear a mask for the sleep app machine. So good on you, Daryl. I hope it sorts out your sleeping. I hope it works. We saw this earlier too. Albanese just accepted a Global Citizen Award in New York. Here's how it's going back home. Debt at $1 trillion for the first time in history. Biggest fall in living standards in the developed world. Government spending at highest level in four decades. Almost 40% increase in power bills. And equivalent of one person every 56 seconds arriving to live in Australia. So that's how things are going with our current Prime Minister, the illustrious Anthony Albanese. 822-3000 is my number.
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1: 9 minutes away from midnight here on 1395, Adelaide's 5AA. And the number to ring is 822-3000. so we can be interactive. We got Mary on the line. Hi, Mary. How are you going? All right?
6: Hi, Andrew. I haven't called in ages, but you said that you didn't have enough calls, and I thought I'm going to get the courage to give you a call.
1: Well, thank you very much for that. Good on you.
6: Yeah. So I was listening to you talking about hugging, and I can recall myself as a young girl, you know, having visitors come over, and just the men sometimes were just so into hugging and their slobby kisses. I used to hate it. But now that I'm older, it's like they get that message and they don't do it.
1: Right.
6: There's a big difference between a hug that's just you've got given someone permission, but when you get it and it's like not something you're expecting, it's a little bit, don't want to go there.
1: Yeah.
6: But I thought I'd share with you today that I was given a couple of tickets to go and see Normie Rowe.
1: Right.
6: And in actual fact, I used to listen to Normie from my older sister. I used to love Normie Rowe.
1: Yeah.
6: And being a few years younger, it's interesting how when I heard that these tickets were available, I said, yeah, I'll take them. In fact, I thought I'd offer them to my sister, and she didn't want to go because she thought he was too old now. But anyway, I went along with a girlfriend of mine, and he was fantastic. Like, he's 79, and no joke, his voice was incredible.
1: Fantastic. And he's a lovely bloke. He's a really lovely bloke. I remember interviewing him back in the 90s when I was at 5DN, and he was just the nicest bloke. He really was.
6: Oh, you know, he's been through a lot through his life. I didn't realise he'd been married so many times, but that was pretty interesting. But he didn't bring that up at all, but we just looked him up on online just to find out what age he was. And pretty surprised with how good he was singing today, really. Honestly, he was just so good. But, he brought up Vietnam, and he has a lot of respect for all the veterans, which we all should, really, because they did a lot for us in representing our country. But, he gets very emotional when he gets talking about Vietnam and the war years. But
1: understandably.
6: It was such a lovely afternoon, and I just thought I'd share with everybody how great he was. And
1: Whereabouts was the concert?
6: It was at the Burnside Hall.
1: Oh, right.
6: Which also I thought, because I hadn't been in there for many years, and I just thought, what a great hall that is. The acoustics were really good.
1: Mm.
6: And there could have been a lot more people there. I mean, don't get me wrong, it wasn't empty or anything, but I think he could have gotten a lot more people. But I don't know, for some reason I didn't hear much about it. And I was just surprised that no one's interviewed him, even because I'm sure he probably would have come even on your show.
1: Yeah. Oh, yeah, I'd be happy to talk to him anytime.
6: Yeah. But I didn't really kind of hear about him until my son offered me these tickets.
1: Yeah.
6: So, it was really good. I really enjoyed it.
1: Hey, and I'm glad you did. Mary, I've just got a message. Were you listening last night? Because I had a call from a caller, Lily, at West Beach, and she rang. She was very distraught. She was very upset, understandably, because her cat had gone missing, Chester. And she was on air talking about it and giving descriptions and things like that. And she just messaged me to say an hour ago, prayers from friends and NDIS took me today to do a big search and door knocks with chauffeur, office works, $100 worth of flyers.
6: Wow.
1: But the cat is back an hour ago. So Chester, the cat, has been found. That's good. That's a lovely way to finish the night, isn't it? Yeah.
6: It's amazing how great people can be like that, you know, doing all they can to help you out. I had that issue with my dog that just decided to creep out when he was around a few years back.
1: Yeah.
6: And the amount of people that just came to, you know, support and find him for me was just incredible. People are good.
1: They are. There's no doubt about that. Hey, you used to call me years ago, you said. When did you call me? I'm just trying to
6: think. I didn't call you. I called 5AA.
1: Ah, right.
6: But I haven't. I've been listening every night, but I'm one of those ones that sit back and go, I don't think I'd be interested enough to listen to. So
1: no, yeah, you're fine. You're absolutely fine, Mary. Yeah, well, I'm glad you did.
6: Yeah, thank you.
1: That's all right.
6: I really enjoy listening to everyone's point of views. And I heard you mentioning about Anzac Highway and the speed limit.
1: Yeah.
6: going. That's one of the most annoying things, I think, when the speed limit is like 60 and all of a sudden it drops down to
1: 40, yeah, you know, or 25, 40, yeah.
6: Think,
1: yeah.
6: What are they thinking? Like,
1: yep.
6: You know, it's just, but it's not, I suppose, a policeman's fault because they don't set those.
1: No. It's just for safety, community safety. Because there's roadworks.
6: Yeah, I get what you mean.
1: Yeah.
6: I was listening to the news earlier on about the guy that was going down Port Road at, I don't know, how many miles per hour? Like 120 or something?
1: Yeah, 100, I think 140 or something like that.
6: Yeah, he got a $2,000
1: fine. Yeah, $2,000 fine. Unbelievable.
6: Yeah, and lost his license for 6 months.
1: Yeah, he was doing 40 Ks over. Oh, so it was 106. It was 106 k's an hour in a 60 zone on Port Road.
6: Right.
1: Yeah.
6: What was he thinking? Like,
1: well, I don't know.
6: Especially on Port Road. Yeah. I mean, anywhere really for that matter. But, yeah. Like,
1: but just to be that arrogant, to think you can drive that fast.
6: Anyway, it's crazy. There's all sorts out there, isn't there?
1: There is. There is, Mary.
6: So what do you do? What do you do?
1: Yeah.
6: Anyway, I just enjoy listening every night and thanks for entertaining us.
1: Well, I'd look at more keeping you company. That's what we're doing. We keep you company, keep you informed. Yeah, so it's
6: great. Absolutely.
1: And Mary, call again, okay?
6: I will. Yep. Thank you so much.
1: No worries at all. Thanks, Mary. Okay, bye-bye.
6: Bye, everyone.
1: Bye. It's coming up to 1 minute to 12. We'll be crossing over to the overnight program very soon. And I wanted to tell you, I've got a couple of more texts coming in, which I'll share with you. One says, I never hug. My favorite book is I Can Jump Cuddles. Sally, the bulge usually occurs after the embrace. Thank you very much for that text. No Name says, Andrew, listening to people talk about how much they love hugging makes me want to social distance permanently. Who actually enjoys being trapped in someone else's armpits? I don't mind like having a hug with your partner or your kids or things like that, but I'm just not a huggy sort of a person. Max says, if Daryl's sleeping machine doesn't work, just send him a recording of Bill from Richmond. He'll sleep like there's no tomorrow. I just woke up from a coma. Thanks, Bill, for the community service. Thank you very much, Max. What do we got here? Stephen at Aberfoyle Park says, hi, Andrew. I tend to agree with you. If there looks to be a possible hug coming on the horizon, I tend to wait till the hugger to open her or his arms first. Usually it's not a common situation in my experience, except it either the hugger or huggy have recently been through a hard time, probably most often at funerals. Well, Stephen, I find at funerals, I never instigate a hug. I never instigate a hug, but if the person, you know, shows that they want a hug, then I will give them a hug. But unless it's instigated by the other person, I wouldn't do it. Brian says, hi, Andrew. Yeah, if two police stayed at a busy roadworks all day, I'd probably pay all the police wages for days. Cannot believe how many speed through roadworks. Yes. That's it. And a lot of people do, and it's really frustrating. It's really when you're doing 40 and somebody tailgates you, comes speeding up behind you and then overtakes you, it's really frustrating. It really is. Just having a look at the weather and the just to let you know, just to update you for the final time, because it is now Monday morning. It is currently 13.5 degrees outside at the moment, but we're feeling like it's 8.8. We're looking at a maximum of 27 degrees after an overnight low of 11. When it comes to outages, we got one outage to report. 62 without power at Salisbury Downs. Won't be back on till about 2 o'clock this morning due to damage to equipment. Crews are working to restore power as we speak. And Adelaide Emergency Department still very busy. The latest update there from our Adelaide Emergency Departments is, they're all very busy. 2 hour wait at the Flinders Medical Centre. We got 2 3/4 wait at the Lyell McEwen Hospital. 1 1/4 hours wait at the Modbury Hospital. Noarlunga, 3 hours. Boy, they're busy there. 3 hour wait there. And Royal Adelaide Hospital, 2.5 hours. So that's it for your Sunday night. Thank you very much for your calls, your texts. Thanks, Jenna, for coming in and answering those phones and helping people get on the interactive talkback line and being interactive with me. I think I'm going to be back at 7 o'clock tonight, but I'm not sure. So we'll find out. If I'm here, I'm here. If I'm not, I'm not. But have yourself a great Monday just the same.
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34: Hey, things were a bit different.
35: Well, they were. What were they for you? 133 693. We might talk about some of the great ads too, including whether or not, as I was driving in, I happened to hear on the previous program here on 3AW, talking about Rosemary Margan, the wonderful Rosemary Margan, who for a long time did ads on TV programs like IMT. One particular client was Seidel, and it occurred to me, do women still use hairspray? Now, as the father of two daughters, three granddaughters, all young, of course, but I can't remember my daughters in the last 30 years using hairspray. Does anybody still use hairspray? Is Seidel still something that you would grab off a shelf? 133693. Tone, what happened to the mighty Panthers last night? Well, Justin, thank you for that. On day A2, won America's Cup, living in Manly Beach, went for a run. Oh, my God, a run. I arrived at my friend's place, straight to the TV, turned it on. The old telly took a few seconds to come to life, as they did back in those days. Then we were able to make out what was happening. Puff of smoke went in the air, and we'd won the cup. Text ending in 579. There's your memory just there. Back in my day, Tone, we and the neighbours enjoyed Cracker Night on the 5th of November. Small bin with fire at the front gates. Oh, yes. Tone, back in my day, I remember my kid brother and I would get up at about 5:30 Saturday morning, tiptoe to the lounge room, turn the TV with the volume down, and we were able to make out what was happening. Puff of smoke went in the air, and we'd won the cup. Text ending in 579. There's your memory just there. Back in my day, Tone, we and the neighbours enjoyed Cracker Night on the 5th of November. Small bin with fire at the front gates. Oh, yes. Tone, back in my day, I remember my kid.

0: morning, Tony and Jay. Back in my day,
1: my auntie
0: used to send me down the shop to get some bread, and it was warm and in wax paper.
1: In wax paper. Do you remember the brand?
0: Sunblessed.
1: Sunblessed, yes. Sunblessed.
0: Tip-top Sunblessed. It was first come out, I was about seven or eight.
1: Tip-top's the out. One.
0: Yeah, Tip-Top, good on your mum. Good on your mum.
1: Tip-Top, and it was in that waxy paper.
0: Yeah, and it was warm bread too. Yeah. Oh,
1: was it? So you would receive it day warm?
0: Of, well, I'd go down the shop and it was delivered. It was still warm because it was a few suburbs away in Surrey Hills.
1: Okay,
0: the
1: there you go. Well, that now
0: friend
1: makes
0: I went
1: sense.
0: To school with, friend I went to school with lived across the road from the bakery.
1: Well, I often talk
0: imagine
1: about the fact
0: the smell
1: that
0: every day.
1: Going to primary school, Leanne, as a kid, and it's why I hated the idea of having lunch, is that our lunch was wrapped up in that waxproof paper. It was way before Glad Wrap. And so by the time you got to it, the sandwiches were dry and hard and awful by the time you got to it just after midday.
0: No, not good. Also,
1: Complain. Go on.
0: I have heard Wile E. Coyote talk in a cartoon.
1: True?
0: Yeah, only once I've seen it. And also, I'm sure it's the coyote and the sheepdog that clock off each when they're one's protecting the sheep and the other one's attacking them, and they clock off and say, see you, Ralph, see you, whatever the other guy's name
1: yes.
0: is.
1: Oh, yes.
0: I'm sure that's Coyote.
1: That's very funny, Leanne. Thank you. Sandra, Ringwood, morning.
2: Morning, Tony. Yes, I really enjoyed that talk about Coyote and Acme. I'm going to go and see that. We should.
1: And as Alex pointed out, it's really clever, well done, and a good laugh. Well worth having a look at.
2: And you know how much I love Bugs Bunny. And I talked to you about Bugs Bunny and Elmer Fudd. Destroying Wagner's Ring in about 12 minutes.
1: Say again in 12 minutes?
2: Bugs Bunny and Elmer Fudd.
1: Yeah.
2: Did a really clever parody on Wagner's Ring called What's Opera Doc. Remember I told you?
1: Oh, yes. What's Opera Doc?
2: Have you seen it yet?
1: No. I don't get to see anything,
2: Sandra. Oh, Tony, I told you about it.
1: Oh, I know. I haven't seen it.
2: And, you know, Elmer Fudd's walking through the forest.
1: Have I told you, Sandra, there's a list of about 475 shows that over the journey listeners have recommended that I have a look at?
2: Yeah,
1: what are the chances of me
2: Elmer
1: ever
2: Fudd's
1: doing
2: walking through the forest and, you know, he's singing, killed a rabbit. Killed a rabbit, killed a rabbit. To the tune of Riders of Valkyrie.
1: Oh, really?
2: Yeah.
1: I'm sure it would be very clever. Having said that, I started to have a look at a program which people had been raving about and people have told me about it, called Slow Horses.
2: Hmm.
1: Oh, I can see you've turned off straight away there, Sandra.
2: I'm here.
1: Slow Horses, and it's picked up lots and lots of awards, and I've started it from season one. Now, I think they're now up to season six on Apple, so I'm starting from way back. Oh, it's really good. I can understand how it captures the imagination.
2: Yeah.
1: Well, I think you just switched off then, Sandra, with absolute disinterest in what I just had to say.
2: No, I'm still here, Tony.
1: I know you are. Good to talk to you, Sandra. Thank you. Wherever you are, right around Australia. Ian in Braybrook, good morning.
3: Good morning, Tony.
1: Now, tell me about your number 11.
3: There are three races. Race 5, number 11, one paid $13.
1: Oh!
3: Race 7 at one and paid $81.
1: Holy dooly!
3: And in the last race, it ran third and paid $5.40 for the place.
1: Oh, you would have liked that one at 80-odd bucks, wouldn't you, for a lousy dollar? You'd be happy with that.
3: Yeah, I had five on the last one.
1: Well done, you. So what about the – yes, because I think it's usually the theory is number 11 in the last –

0: So which track were you at? Or were you looking at? Which course?
1: Coleraine.
0: Oh, Coleraine.
1: Yeah.
0: And that was when? Yesterday.
1: Friday.
0: Friday, Coleraine races, and three number 11s came through.
1: Yeah.
0: There you go. Well done, Ian. Thank you for letting me know that. Good on you. Bye. That was a bit of interesting information. G'day, Tone. Just thinking, please, whatever became to Frank Ifield? He passed away, Marion. I'm thinking, we'll just double check, but I think it wouldn't be 2 years, might be 18 months. And I had the pleasure of having him on this program not that long before he died, the wonderful Frank Ifield, and I remember you. G'day, Tone. I'm a guy, still use VO5 on occasions on my hair. Guess I'm lucky to still have it. Terry in Adelaide. Thank you, VO5. Tony, the coyote finally catches up the Roadrunner. Check it out on YouTube. Morning tea, Mac. I still seedle medicated shampoo off the supermarket shelf. Very cost effective. Thank you. Rolf Wolf and Sham. Sam Sheepdog, Rob, not too sure. Tone, my wife wants Ina Phantom. My wife wants the Ina Sharples look. The Ina Sharples look. She's been looking on the internet. The Ina Sharples look. Anybody remember Ina Sharples? Oh, fantastic she was. The hairnet, Tone. My granny and grandpa used to say Philum as well, as do my parents and extended family. I think it might be something, a quaint Irish accent and lilt. 131, you might be right. And very funny text talking about movie reviews said, no need to watch it now. That's true. Very good point. Where are we up to? Oh, Frank Ifield. Passed away 18th of May 2024, so just over 2 years ago. Was it that long? 2 years. I remember you. What a track, what a singer. An Australian country music singer, guitarist, often incorporated yodeling into the music. He did. We can get back to the calls. Come and join us wherever you are, right around Australia. 133-693, 0477-693-693. For Brisbane listeners, hello. You call in, same as Perth, of course, 133-882. And Sydney, good morning, listening through 2GB, 131-873. I'm Tony Mack. It is Australia Overnight.
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0: All right, let's recalibrate if you would like to be part of the program, and I hope you will. It's an open line talkback program. It works really, really well for us. We have a lot of fun. We have some amazing stories that are shared, which is what it's all about. You might have some good news, some bad news. We kicked it off. We just thought we'd have the opening line is back in my day. So you finish that. Back in my day, what was it for you when you think about it? Hairspray, yay or nay, is it still a thing today? Bird's eye fish fingers, we'll talk about a bit later on. Bird's eye fish fingers. Somebody asked the question, and when you ring through, the first voice you hear too is that of Jay. So when you call, Jay will be the person, what, pick up the phone, mate, pick up the phone, put it through for the program, mate, and then he will manage all that for you. So don't be shy. If you haven't called for a long time to be part of it, more than welcome to join in. 133693 for all the other numbers around the country. I think you know by now how it works. In Ballarat, Mavis, morning.
13: Good morning. Back in my day, Tony, we used to line up at the flagpole every Monday morning in our classes, and we would recite as we looked at the flag, I love God and my country, I will honour the flag, I'll serve the Queen, and cheerfully obey my parents, teachers, and the law.
0: Yep.
13: And anybody that wasn't saying it got a prod from the teacher.
0: I'll bet they did. And we would sing God Save the Queen back in those days before the Australian National Anthem.
13: We'd sing God Save the Queen after that.
0: Yep, God Save our gracious Queen. Long live our noble Queen.
13: That today.
0: Yep, exactly right. Well, again, that is a classic version of Back in My Day. Back in my day.
13: I'll keep listening.
0: Good on you, Mavis. Thank you. She makes a great point, doesn't she? There would be people right across Australia with that resonate beautifully with that particular moment in our lives. Leo, old friend, good morning.
14: Hello, Jack, you dad. Tony?
15: Would you like to talk to Tony?
14: Yeah, who am I talking to?
15: This is Ralph.
14: Oh, Rob, is it?
15: Yeah, Rob.
14: Hey, Rob, if you don't mind for a second, can you help me out?
15: You know the
14: Travelling Wilburys?
15: Travelling Wilburys are a really good band, yeah.
14: Yeah, now, I need to ask you something. There was another album they brought out, and it was with Johnny Cash, Chris Christopherson.
15: That bloody Chris Christopherson, gee, had a bit of talent, didn't he?
14: What was they called?
15: Talent.
14: Made a good. What were they called?
15: Yeah, I don't know. I can't remember. Ask Tony, he'll know.
14: All right, then, thanks anyway. But how long have you
15: been? Okay, we'll get you on straight after this. In fact, he might come to you very shortly.
14: All right, thank you.
15: Okay, I'll put you on hold. He'll come back to you in just a moment.
14: Thank you.
15: Okay, mate, no worries.
0: Anyway, that's how the program goes. I think you know how it works. Where will we go? Oh, look who it is. It's our dear friend Leo. Hello, Leo, and welcome. Tony speaking.
14: Hello, Tony. How you going, mate?
0: Oh, mate, I'm well. What's happening in your world?
14: Well, before I get to my main point, Tony, what did you think of the game yesterday, Tony?
0: Oh, Leo. Leo, the game in the AFL Grand Final. That will be one for the ages, won't it? Where it was all over, it was all done, dusted. Looks like Freo, we're going to win. There's nearly 4 minutes, and then bang, And then Brisbane just came home in a way that we'd not seen before.
14: Yeah. Now, Tony, I need your help.
0: Yeah, you please, what, please.
14: They'd cover the wheelbarrows. They would, with Roy Orbison and George. Yeah.
0: What an outfit. Now, those travelling wheelbarrows were pretty good, Leo, weren't they?
14: Yeah, Tony, then there's another one. I don't know, but they had Johnny Cash, Willie Nelson,
0: they did.
14: Christopher. What were they called, Tony?
0: I think they were that super group, the Travelling Wilburys, and the members of the Travelling Wilburys were incredible. So there was Jeff Lynne, and he was with Electric Light Orchestra. Do you remember that?
14: Yeah,
0: Roy Orbison, Tom Petty, Bob Dylan, and George Harrison, who, as you know, was a Beatle, and they made up the Travelling Wilburys.
14: Yeah, but there was another one made up, Tony. It was Johnny Cash, Wayne Jennings, Christopher Stopperson, and I think Willie Nelson too.
0: And Willie Nelson, that was a very different band, though. That was a different band. Willie Nelson, and who was the other one that you mentioned?
14: Hang on, Tony. Let's start again. Johnny Cash.
0: Johnny Cash, Willie Nelson. Waylon Jennings.
14: Christopher
0: Stopperson. Oh, yeah. They had lots of hits, and they were, well, they did lots of songs together too.
14: Yeah, what were they called, Tony? What were they were called?
0: Oh, were they just called the Outlaws?
14: No. They were called something else, Tony. Somebody out there might know.
0: Yeah, well, keep listening. Or are you talking about the Highwaymen, maybe?
14: Oh,
0: we got there at long last. Strike me lucky. Highwaymen. But they did lots of work together, but for a period of time, you're right, that group were known as the Highwaymen.
14: Tony, can you do me a favour, Tony?
0: Yeah, I can.
14: Can you talk to me for a couple of minutes? I need someone to talk to. If you could talk to me for a couple of minutes.
0: I can, Leo, I can. How was your weekend, Leo?
14: Not bad, Tony. I really enjoyed that game of footy. I felt sorry for Fremantle.
0: It was really good, wasn't it?
14: One of the best games I've seen for a long, long time, Tony,
0: yeah,
14: I reckon.
0: Yeah, it was. It was one of the best games. Leo, are you travelling okay?
14: Yeah, not too bad, Tony. I've been ringing up Lifeline a few times.
0: Just feeling a little flat, a little...
14: Yeah, just feel a bit flat. Need someone to talk to, Tony.
0: Yeah.
14: Lifeline, Tony. They're very good. They're very good to me. You know what I mean?
0: Yeah, it's a great organisation, Leo, isn't it?
14: Yeah. All right, Tony. I've said enough to you, Tony. And thanks for talking to me.
0: No, mate. You and Leo, here's, and I want you to know that you can ring this program anytime, Leo, when I'm here.
14: Oh, thank you, Tony. You're a gentleman. Thank you. Ta-da.
0: All right, mate. You look after yourself. Thank you. Leo's been a long-time contributor to this little program we do. He's based in South Australia. Come and join us the other side. 133693, 133873 is the other option. And the text line we love, 0477 693 693.
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0: Interesting piece of news coming through that will be talked about later today, no doubt. Pauline Hanson, our preferred Prime Minister for Queensland voters. Hanson, preferred Prime Minister for Queensland.
12: News as it happens. 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
23: Hello, I'm Chris McCarthy. Authorities are stepping up Australia's response to the escalating H5 bird flu outbreak, with more than 650 detections now recorded across the country. A six-week advertising blitz is underway to better educate the public about the signs of bird flu and how to protect their pets. Federal Agriculture Minister Julie Collins says it's about staying as prepared as we possibly can.
24: The fact that we've been able to detect the bird flu from its very first moment it arrived and as it makes its way across the country shows what a strong system Australia has in terms of our biosecurity. And again, I do want to thank the Australian public for their role in that. They have been tremendous.
23: A Senate committee has called on the heads of OpenAI and Anthropic to front a public inquiry. The Greens-led committee claims the public deserves transparency about recent data intrusions into Medicare and US government agencies. The opposition has cautioned against a strained relationship with the companies, arguing Australia needs to work alongside them. Tehran says it's waiting for a definitive response to its proposal to reopen the Strait of Hormuz. In a post on social media, Iran's foreign minister says only a negotiated solution can end the conflict. It comes after the US president told reporters he would not support the current proposal. Donald Trump says Iran only wants to negotiate because it's vulnerable.
25: And what they want to do is immediately open the Hormuz Strait. You know why? Because they're dying. You know why they're dying? Because they have no money coming in.
23: Counter-terror officers are leading an investigation after a major incident was declared at a UK Air Force base, which has been hosting US bombers engaged in the Iran conflict. Five men have been arrested near RAF Fairford under suspicion of explosives offences. Gloucestershire police evacuating a number of nearby homes as a precaution. A Queensland police officer is being hailed a hero after chasing down a man accused of stabbing him in the neck in Brisbane. A 35-year-old has been charged with two counts of attempted murder over the incident. Two officers are in hospital in stable conditions. Tourism operators say regional areas will suffer without migrant workers. The federal government will rein in the numbers of backpackers on working holiday visas by implementing a ballot system for second and third year permits. Queensland Tourism Industry Council's Natasha Wheeler says it will devastate operators.
1: In 6 months' time, we actually won't be able to open if we lose the working holiday market. So, you know, there's a particular business up there, 60% of their workforce is international backpackers. That regional workforce coming in, we don't have people here to fill the jobs and with the skills that want to do those jobs.
23: Also making news, the governor of Bangkok has declared the city a disaster zone after widespread flooding. The capital has been inundated after 300 millimetres of rain fell over a 48-hour period.
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23: Newcastle has won an epic preliminary NRL final, Andrew Lucas reports.
4: The Knights have stunned the Panthers 22-14 to reach their first grand final since 2001 in special scenes at a core stadium in front of a 57,000-strong crowd. They battled with 12 men for 45 minutes after Phoenix Crossland was sent off for a hip-drop tackle on Nathan Cleary. The Panthers superstar, who started from the bench, was taken to hospital with a compound fracture in his left leg. Sandon Smith was the hero with a double to set up a decider with the Roosters next week. Andrew Lucas at a core stadium.
23: The Wallabies have extended their unbeaten record under coach Les Kiss with an emphatic victory over the Springboks in Perth. Australia holding on to win 42-38 with just 11 men on the field in the final stages. And Fremantle's AFLW side has surged into the top eight after defeating Adelaide.
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6: This is Australia Overnight with Tony McManus.
0: 36 years ago to this day. 36 years ago to this day. Yes, so back in 1990, where Chalkies at the Australian Stock Exchange marked up their final deals on this day, 1990. The traditional system was superseded by computers. Computers took over the whole lot. But there was a time, it was mesmerising to watch. There would be people across Australia who would often go in and just watch those boards done by the Chalkies by hand. Just incredible. Marie in Bentley, morning.
8: Good morning, Tony. By the way, back in my day, I'm not allowed to say that. My daughter gets very angry with me. She says, this is your day.
0: Yes.
8: Okay.
0: I know.
8: So then they do that, don't they? Well, then I say, well, when I was young, and I've got three things that have just come to mind very quickly.
0: Please.
8: Number one is people could visit and just land on your door without being unannounced, and that was lovely.
0: Yeah.
8: Number two, Friday night was fish and chips night, and it was wrapped in newspaper.
0: It was, and didn't we look forward to it? Friday night, fish and chip night.
8: And number three, I'm sure we left the milk bottles out for the milkman on our little gatepost with the money actually as well.
0: We did.
8: I didn't think I imagined that. Yes.
0: No, we did. You'd often leave the milk because that was the only way you would be paid.
8: And if I told my grandkids that, especially the teenagers, they would think that I was delirious.
0: Yeah, but we did.
8: Fancy leaving the money out and nobody would take it.
0: Nobody. It was cash, clearly. And so you'd leave out whatever the bottle was in those days, and I'm thinking they may have been, you know.
8: Probably 2 shilling pieces
0: maybe.
8: And stuff like
0: yeah.
8: that. So, yes, that was my contribution.
0: And I loved it. Thank you. How was the weekend?
8: Mixed things, lots of stuff happening, always things happening.
0: Yeah, well, there's never a dull. Did you get to watch any footy, Marie? Do you have any interest in the grand final?
8: No, I didn't. I wasn't able to do that because my daughter was, one of my daughters was raising funds for young girls that have been trafficked for their safe houses in Cambodia and where had the last earthquakes in that? Starts with a P.
0: Maybe in the Philippines, perhaps?
8: No. She's actually going there. I can't think.
0: It's for
8: girls that have been trafficked and they've got to safe houses.
0: Yeah.
8: And they're actually learning to love themselves again and have normal lives. And, so she had a function and we raised $3,000 for those girls.
0: That's fantastic.
8: Especially the ones in Cambodia. Mm. Yeah.
0: It's a dreadful thing and it happens every day and it's been happening forever.
8: Yes. Well, my daughter makes programs for them and they've contacted the people that have been there because she's pretty well known. And they've asked her to make a program for the girls and I've actually seen on the Zoom the girls are very happy, they're laughing, but it takes them a while to get to that. But yeah. Some of them have been trafficked since they were 8 years old.
0: Which is just horrific.
8: And it's very, very sad. So that's where I was on Saturday, so I didn't get to see the...
0: You were doing a better job, really, Marie.
8: Didn't get to see Kylie, but that's all good. It's all good.
0: What a great call, Marie, and thank you. Keep in touch.
8: No worries. Thank you. Bye-bye.
0: Thank you. Isn't that a great story? I mean, all these things that go on that people do, I'm always taken by, people that are out there doing those little jobs, $3,000, like not a fortune, but so important that people get involved at community level and make a difference. At some point, that may change lives. change lives by getting together and raising that sort of money for those sorts of issues. Incredible. Where are we off to? Are we going to Helen? Helen, good morning.
9: Good morning, Tony.
0: Helen.
9: Hi, how are you?
0: Really well, thank you.
9: I shouldn't have said that. Sorry.
0: That's okay. It's fine. Wipe
9: that off the board. Can I say, you are saying, I had a few things to say. I can't understand one thing before I get on what I was going to ring about. Orphee time. Why would you ring the bell with 4 minutes to go, 17 points, yeah, under three goals and doable?
0: I think someone suffered from premature Orphee time.
9: Come on. It's 4 minutes.
0: I know.
9: Anyway,
0: But in fairness, Helen, I think the majority of viewers, people at the ground, would have said, it's done. You know, congratulations.
9: Oh, no.
0: It was all over. Until it wasn't.
9: No. I mean, 50 points up, I can understand. 17, three goals. We all know it's doable.
0: Mm. Clearly it was.
9: Yeah, you can kick the ball so far down the middle. Yep. Sorry, I'm not a football person, but even I didn't think that was right, but that's okay. You're saying my time. At my age, you can say when you're young is better, but when you think about it now, we have our mobile phones with Google Maps.
0: Yeah, we do.
9: That if we're lost, we can go onto Google Maps and Google Maps will get us out regardless. Mobile phones that stick in our handbag, we don't have to look for phone boxes. So, you've got everything electrical in your house. You don't have a television that, you need to go to the television itself. I mean, we've become lazy in a sense, but it's remote control everything. This generation have it so much better, and I'm dying to know what's going to happen in 50 years' time.
0: Yeah.
9: How much technology is going to change. But can I ask you a question,
0: please?
9: Of
0: course you may.
9: With AI, I can't understand it. I really can't. How can it be more clever than a human? When a human is inventing it, a human is programming it.
0: Yep.
9: So either it is AI, because AI is on your phone or computer or whatever. I don't know whether I'm dumb or what. I just can't understand how they can say AI will run the world, because that means that it's like making somebody do it, because AI can't do it. Like, it can't.
0: we could do a whole thesis on this, Helen, as we learn more and more about it. I think that as it sits now, AI is unfolding, artificial intelligence, what it can do, what it can collate, how it collates it, how it produces the information, and how quickly it can be produced. So remember the day you and I might have gone to the library to study. We would make our way to a library, sit in a library to study maybe one subject. We could spend 2, sometimes 3 hours or more studying one topic at a library. Now you do that on AI and it takes all of 8 seconds to produce the same level of information for which you may have spent 3 hours at a library. How it works, where it goes in the future, Helen, nobody really knows, except to say it will be an extraordinary and fascinating ride. Helen, it's always good to talk to you. In Sydney, Pat, welcome. Good morning.
10: Yes, good morning.
0: Hello, Pat.
10: Yes, good morning.
0: Hi.
10: I think someone mentioned before about Waylon Jennings.
0: I think so, part of the Highwaymen.
10: Yeah, so one of the first real big
0: supergroups.
10: Big bands. Mm. Yeah, supergroups.
0: Although I think they often refer to Crosby, Stills, Nash being the real first so-called supergroup, in the sense that they came from different bands, different outfits to combine as one.
10: Well, the Spencer Davis group,
0: Probably would be on the list.
10: Would be another pretty big one in there. Bosgaard. Great musicians. But back into the Waylon Jennings scenario. 16-year-old kid, befriended by, in that area of Lubbock in America, befriended by Buddy Holly.
0: Right.
10: And he wasn't, he was the bass player in the Crickets and lost a coin toss for someone else to get a flight, which was the Big Bopper.
0: Yeah, it was.
10: Had a flu.
0: Yeah.
10: And they all flew out. And Waylon wasn't on the flight. And that was the, would have been one of the biggest supergroups that ever were formed back then. Buddy Holly, the Big Bopper. That beautiful.
0: Yeah, what a song that was, La Bamba. Richie Valens, yep.
10: You know what I mean? So that was the supergroup that was really formed.
0: Pat, you're fascinated in music. I'm having a look at, only because it was on Stan, and I fell across it as I nodded off to sleep, I think, after the footy, a bit tired and emotional, and it's on Stan, and it deals with Muddy Waters. Muddy Waters and the fascination that they had with Cadillac and how they recorded and how they were treated during that time in the United States. You'll find it on Stan. It is called Cadillac. Oh, it's another word, but you'll find it. It's really just this wonderful film. I don't know how old it is. I'm thinking not that old, but it looks at not Cadillac Ranch. It's not called Cadillac Ranch, but it's it'll come back in just a moment. No, it's called Steam Cadillac. Steam Cadillac Records. No, I beg your pardon, that's wrong again. It's called Cadillac Records.
10: Okay.
0: And it's fab, and the artist, and how Chuck Berry got his start. And it really links in as to why people like Mick Jagger fell in love with them and the work that they did.
10: Well,
0: time.
10: It's funny because the Atlantic position of American music coming across to England was, you go back to World War Two. It was funny because I remember a lot of the English and other places, the American servicemen would give the ladies fancy stockings.
0: Stockings, yeah, they did.
10: Yeah, because it was kind of a bit of a deportment, if we could put it that way. But the American music didn't really come across to the Atlantic, and when it did, it was quite an unusual kind of scenario. And you look at the bands, like the band called The Animals, that New Orleans songs, like it is such a really powerful, but if you were to close your eyes, you would think it was sung by someone in the Midwest of America. So it's quite, and the Stones and so forth. But
0: well, Jagger often talks about his love of people like Chuck Berry and, of course, Muddy Waters. Pat, I got to fly, but it's good to talk to you. Thank you. And you look at that. Yeah, have a look at it. I highly recommend. It's on Stan. It's called Cadillac Records. It's when was it produced, Jay? Does it say how old it is? Doesn't in that sheet, does it? No. But if you look at just go back to the top there. You look at the storyline around people like Muddy Waters, Etta James. Wow, she's just great in this, and the voiceover, the music is wonderful. Chuck Berry and Little Walter. I wasn't even particularly familiar with Little Walter. And the way they were treated and the money they made in a very small, window and how they spent it. Pooly dooly. It's great. Artie, Gavin, Rhonda, we'll come to you next for Australia Overnight. Good morning.
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0: I adore a great soundtrack. Have a listen to this. It's just quite pretty. You'll recognise the tune. It's beautiful, from Slow Horses.

0: Yes, and it only goes for a minute and about 15 seconds, but what a lovely version. Here Comes the Sun. Artie, you'd recognise that straight away?
1: Good morning, Tony Mac and gorgeous. Jay, I've heard it.
0: Yeah. Beautiful.
1: First things first, heard Leo before when I was walking the dog after chessing out on the road. I hope he's okay.
0: He'll be good.
1: I'd like you to play a song for him. We love Leo, and that's the one that you meant. That I mentioned to you with the three words, with Don't Give Up, Peter Gabriel and Kate Bush.
0: Yeah, what a great track that is too. We should get to that a bit later on this morning, Artie. Beautiful.
1: Yeah, song. Now I heard you talking about Thunderbirds. Do you like the Thunderbirds?
0: Do I like them?
1: Yeah, when you watched
0: Well, I did as a kid, and I understand how wonderful it was, but I haven't seen it for probably the best part of 50 years, Artie.
1: Yeah, I love it. I used to end off
0: Thunderbirds.
1: Dennis Walter doesn't like the Thunderbirds, but seeing you brought that up, a new planet has been found called Elias.
0: Hang on, that's an unknown fact. Dennis Walter, the great singer, broadcaster, entertainer, doesn't like the Thunderbirds.
1: I don't think so. I've heard him say that he doesn't like
0: Thunderbirds. I'm going to write that down. Dennis Walter, going to get the T-shirt made. Dennis Walter doesn't like the Thunderbirds. There's a marketing option there for the program.
1: You wouldn't know. I tried to text and see my phone played up. Kylie, you wouldn't know the light years, would you, of Kylie Minogue?
0: The light years?
1: Yeah, of Kylie.
0: What are the light years of Kylie?
1: It's a song.
0: It's a song. Okay.
1: Yeah, I was wondering if you could play it later, please.
0: No, I don't think so. No.
1: That's all right.
0: But thank you. So the light years goes back to about 2000, I think.
1: Oh, you do know it.
0: Yeah, oh, yeah.
1: Because I mentioned it last night on Simon's show that with Justin and Simon. They didn't know that one.
0: Yeah.
1: That's very good.
0: Yeah,
1: I'm impressed.
0: I know. It's a really good song. But I don't think she did that on the weekend, did she?
1: No. But
0: it's interesting. She copped unfairly some criticisms. For those around Australia who may or may not know, Kylie was the entertainment. It was wonderful. The halftime entertainment. Was it halftime? It was halftime, Jay, wasn't it? Halftime entertainment. It was prior to the game, wasn't it? Pre-game entertainment of the grand final. The point of that story is some unfair criticism. It's highly produced. That's a given. Everything we do now is highly produced. And people said, oh, no, it was lip-syncing or it was pre-recorded. But gee, what a great performance. It was really, I thought it was spectacular.
1: No, I see it on the news, and it wasn't. I don't think it was lip reading. You know, I've been around
0: it was a bit, and
1: too much criticism, as you said. So
0: everybody's
1: that you know the light years.
0: Everybody's
1: I'm very impressed.
0: Oh, thank you. Everybody's a critic, and I always write down there has not been any monument ever built to a critic. Gavin, Portland, morning.
2: Morning, mate. How you been?
0: Gav, where have you been? More importantly.
2: Just work and keep it out of mischief and keeping the head down.
0: You never call. You no longer send flowers. You no longer send pizza.
2: Oh, pizza this.
0: Yeah, no. Oh, great. That's fantastic. That's our first yeah, nah of the morning.
2: Three things I remember as a kid.
0: What?
2: Going down when I was about 6 or 7, getting a packet of smokes for my uncle.
0: Pack of four?
2: Packet of smokes.
0: Yeah, how many in the packet?
2: 20.
0: Oh, really? Gee, big spender. Some would even remember when it was just a packet of four. And Gav, we're not supposed to talk about tobacco-related products, so I'll get into trouble. But I think those memories of doing that, Gav, were vibrant, weren't they?
2: And the other one, when you used to be able to fill up the car for $20.
0: Oh, yeah, or less. Less.
2: Yeah. Yep.
0: We're five. You could fill the car up on a Friday afternoon for five, or not fill it up, but you could spend $5 on fuel, and that would get you to do a whole lot of things right across the weekend. $5.
2: That left and cruising around everywhere.
0: I know.
2: And the other one you said about nicknames, well, over Western Australia when I was over there.
0: Just speak up a bit, Gav. We've lost you. You sound like you're down the back of the room there, old son.
2: Oh, yeah. Can you hear me now?
0: Just.
2: Yes. I'm in the truck, so.
0: Okay. That's right.
2: And where you're talking about nicknames, when I used to work over Western Australia, they used to call me Cat Weasel.
0: Because?
2: Because I used to look like Cat Weasel, but I've got no hair on my head anymore.
0: It's not that there's anything wrong with that, Gav.
2: No.
0: It's a great look.
2: As my uncle used to say, God never put hair on perfect heads.
0: There you go. Thank you. The old gag, and you're working it beautifully. Thanks. So you look at those petrol prices all. So the early part of the 80s, known as super unleaded regular, cost round about 40, maybe 42 cents a litre in early 83. Is that right, Jay? Regional variations, prices fluctuated slightly depending on location of price wars, and there were price wars. Parts of New South Wales, maybe 31, say 34 cents a litre. While government transport data indexes average normal retail price, so on average, around about 41, say 42 cents a litre back in those days in 83. Seems like yesterday. When did we get ULP, unleaded petrol? So that came in 85 to support the new emissions standard. Those days had a really classic old Benz. And of course, because they bought in this new petrol, it sort of didn't have the same impact on the car. I wonder how many people went through that. You had the car that you knew and loved, and then unleaded petrol changed the way or the fuel that you could put into these slightly older cars. I think you had to put some sort of, I don't know, bottle of something in. I can't remember what it was now. Gav, Rhonda, we'll come to you next. Beautiful Rosebud down that way over the weekend. Rita, we'll come to you next. Wherever you are right across Australia, jump on board, have your say. 133693. For those in Brisbane, 133882. And in Sydney, good morning to you. 131873. Listening through 2GB. Good morning. I'm Tony Mack, and it is Australia Overnight. Hello.
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0: We've been having a bit of fun with the notion of back in my day. Finish that sentence. Everybody's got a story of back in my day. Had a bit of fun with it. Rhonda, we'll come to you in just a moment. Look at all these texts. Back in my day, we and the neighbours enjoyed Crack-a-night. Early in November, usually around the 5th of November, small bin with fire, the front gates. And wasn't it fun? I mean, it won't come back, and nor should it really, because what we now know is a lot of young people did damage to themselves, and it turned up being, clearly very dangerous. But if you didn't know, you didn't know, and it was such fun, and you look forward. I think we had it twice a year, didn't we, from memory? Crack a night. Morning Tone, back in my day, every Sunday morning while having breakfast, we always listened to Newsbeat, Bernie in Essendon. It was, and what a show, and I reckon it was, I'm going to say 3UZ in Melbourne. Whether or not they did a similar versions thereof in other states, did they do a Newsbeat in Sydney? Was there one in Adelaide? Somebody let me know. Tone, I'm watching a video on YouTube. It's called Tram Driver View. Really? Tram Driver View. Great way to see your local place, including Melbourne, for example, day or night. You just follow the tram. It's incredible. I agree. Tone, I just remembered crates of soft drinks delivered to homes. They did. There would be people around Australia who would have various brands who were different. I think it was Loy's was a very popular brand of home delivery drinks. Loy's, L-O-Y-S, L-O-Y apostrophe S maybe, in Melbourne. There would be similarities, I would have thought, in Sydney. Presumably Brisbane would have had home delivery, a soft drink in the day. Adelaide, what was the brand of choice? Back in my day, various brands, there were different, I think it was Loy's was a very popular brand of home delivery drinks. Loy's, L-O-Y-S, L-O-Y apostrophe S maybe, in Melbourne. There would be similarities, I would have thought, in Sydney. Presumably Brisbane would have had home delivery, a soft drink.

0: Yes, Rhonda.
1: Can you hear me?
0: Loud and clear, Rhonda. Go. Fire away.
1: All right. I can remember the day when we were even married. We had to get coupons to buy our food.
0: Oh, Rhonda. Well, that would have been just post-war, post-World War II.
1: Yeah. We had sugar, butter, things like that. You had to have coupons. And we'd buy a bag of biscuits, broken biscuits, for threepence.
0: Threepence.
1: They were good old days.
0: Yeah. And so, Rhonda, what can you tell us what year you would have got married?
1: I got married in 1954.
0: 54. So there was, the early 50s, there was still those systems in place, was there?
1: Yes. I was just about going out. And I was married when I was 16.
0: 16?
1: Yeah, we had to get permission.
0: You had to get permission from Mum and Dad, presumably.
1: From the magistrate.
0: Really? And when you and your husband went to Mum and Dad, you're 16, so preciously young.
1: Oh, and I had the best husband. We were married for 62 years when I lost him.
0: Oh.
1: And he was the best husband. I loved him so dearly.
0: And Rhonda, how long did you lose him?
1: Would be 9 years since I've lost him.
0: 9 years ago.
1: Yeah. And we used to buy everything you'd come around the street and they'd say, clothes props. And they were pieces of wood that held the clothes up for our clothesline.
0: Yes.
1: And they'd sell coke for the wood, the stoves and coal. And our ice would come. He'd bring the ice and put it in the ice chest.
0: The ice man?
1: Yeah, the ice man.
0: The ice man cometh.
1: Yeah, and the toilet man used to come through the house and get our toilet from the backyard.
0: Oh, Rhonda, yes. My goodness.
1: And we didn't have a bath, so we used to have a bath in the copper. And we used to light the fire underneath the copper.
0: My goodness, it was a different time. Rhonda, were you able, do you remember being able to buy your first home together?
1: Yes. It was a house condition home and we had the option either buying it or renting it. And we bought it and I've just sold it to my daughter 2 years ago. And she's bought it because she wanted to keep the family home. And when we bought our home, it cost us $3,000. And when my daughter got married, we gave them $10,000 for a deposit to buy their house at Penrith. So that's how money has changed.
0: So,
1: and the house we bought for $3,000, we sold to my daughter for $800,000.
0: OMG, $800,000. So, Rhonda, I'm thinking when you say $3,000, you would have been £3,000 or dollars?
1: Pounds.
0: £3,000. So in God's money, around about $6,000 at the time, ballpark.
1: And my husband used to get £8 a week.
0: And what did he do?
1: He was a diesel mechanic for government transport and he worked there for 43 years.
0: Oh. My father was also a diesel mechanic and spent a bit of time on those double-deckers years ago when he first came to Australia.
1: That's what he spent on.
0: Yep.
1: And I used to go and visit him on night shift and they had the pits where they'd drive the buses over them.
0: Yep.
1: And they'd go down in the pits and work on the buses. And when we bought our first car, it was an old Chevrolet. And you had to crankshaft it to get the car going.
0: You did.
1: Yep.

0: And if you went away for a holiday, when you get there, if you were lucky, you could have a shower, and they had a bucket with holes in it, and you just stand under the bucket.
1: Yes. Reminds me of the old scouting days. Rhonda, were you able to travel much together later in life?
0: My husband and I?
1: Mm-hmm.
0: Yes, the kids actually bought us a motorbike. They bought him a motorbike for Father's Day, and we went everywhere on the motorbike. And I got my bike license, and we went to Tasmania. We went to everywhere, Brisbane, South Australia. We belonged to the Ulysses Club. And we travelled everywhere on our motorbike.
1: Oh, Rhonda, that's fantastic.
0: Such a good life we had. It was just, we loved it.
1: What sort of motorbike? What was that first motorbike that you both had?
0: His first motorbike was a Triumph. He ended up with a 1600 Kawasaki.
1: Quacker, wow.
0: He never ever got a BMW, which they used to call a big Mexican woman. there's a lot of good times.
1: Oh,
0: and Jordan O'Keefe, we used to go and watch him with the bands.
1: Johnny O'Keefe.
0: Yeah, and Cole Joy. And I'm still a member of the Mounties. And that was, that long ago. And Cole Joy and they used to come in and sit in the Mounties. And one night they brought a horse into the club. Because we used to have Western nights and everything like that.
1: Yes.
0: Plenty of good times. And at playtime and lunchtime at school, they had a big oak tree, and what we'd do, we'd find a certain shaped stone and we'd hide it in the tree, and all the kids used to have to try and find it.
1: In the old oak tree.
0: Yeah.
1: Rhonda, what a great story.
0: That was Canterbury just primary school.
1: Primary school. Rhonda, I'm so pleased that you are on the program with us, and I hope we talk again at some point.
0: Yes, well, I'm 88 now.
1: Do you keep good health, Rhonda?
0: I've just found out I've got cancer, and it's very aggressive. So I probably won't talk for too many more years.
1: I hope you do, Rhonda.
0: Yeah. My first son is 73 years this year.
1: Oh.
0: But I've had a very good life, and yeah, it's been good.
1: Rhonda, you've gladdened my heart, and I'm sure you've gladdened hearts right across Australia this morning.
0: Yeah, one last thing.
1: Please.
0: We used to buy our milk from the shop, and we used to buy it in a billy can. And we never had a lid on the billy can, but we used to twist the can around and we never spill a drop of milk out of it.
1: Yeah, that's right. Never spill a drop. Rhonda, you're an absolute star. Thank you so much for being part of Australia Overnight.
0: Oh, look, I love Australia, yeah. All right, good night. Thank you for listening.
1: More than welcome.
0: I hope people have been interested in my story.
1: I'm sure they would be, Rhonda. You're amazing. It's Rhonda, New South Wales. Just proves yet again, doesn't it? Everybody has a story.
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1: Keep all those texts coming. 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Rita, beautiful rosebud down your way over the weekend. Rita, good morning.
0: Were you? Oh, well, it's a lovely place to be at.
1: Gorgeous.
0: Back in the day.
1: Yeah.
0: I don't know. I've got so many stories I could tell you. But the one that comes to mind, we were talking about bread. I used to work, I was about 15, at Harbeck's General Store in Lakes Entrance. We were living there at the time, my parents and my family. And I used to work there on a Saturday morning and get 10 shillings for the morning.
1: Mm.
0: And Harbeck's General Store sold, you name it, they sold it. I used to work behind the counter and selling bread from a glass cabinet, and you had a quarter of bread or a half of bread. And that's how they sold
1: it. That's what they did, didn't they? Yes.
0: I can't remember what we wrapped it in. I honestly can't remember that, but it might have been just some paper of some sort. And because there's no plastic bags then.
1: No.
0: And we had broken biscuits, we had cream biscuits, we had, they were all in big tins, and you bought them by a half pound or a pound. And if you were really well off, you would buy biscuits, you know, like cream or double or chocolate biscuits, because they were just an absolute luxury. You bought, I used to go at the back in when there was no customers and learn how to bag sugar and bag flour.
1: Yeah.
0: And get kerosene, put it in bottles and
1: spirits. Oh, Rita, I'd forgotten about the kerosene and the smell of it.
0: Yeah. And the interesting thing was, and a lot of, and then the other counter, I can still picture it. It's 60, more than 60 years ago, and it was over the road from the bread and the produce counter. There was a little news agency, and you had, and the biggest seller was the Weekly Times, and the Herald. Wasn't called the Herald Sun then, it was the Sun.
1: Would have been the Herald at night and the Sun in the morning.
0: Mm. And it was the biggest education, and I can still picture all those. And we walked everywhere. There was no buses from where I lived to the store. It was quite a walk because it was right near the pier, near the jetty. And it was just wonderful. And school lunches, you had your sandwiches. I'm Dutch, so you know, we had the thick bread and with Dutch sausage or things like Strasbourg or something, or cheese if there was no meat in the house. And once a week, you're allowed to buy your lunch. And my lunch, I can still picture it, was a salad roll and a vanilla slice. And that was what we bought every Monday morning. Or I think it was Monday, you're allowed to buy your lunch. Well, it was just such a luxury because we were a family with five kids.
1: It was a bit special.
0: Of course, you couldn't afford to buy.
1: And so lunch in those days at the tuck shop, we'd call it, Rita, I think.
0: Yes.
1: And that might be maybe less than a shilling for that lunch, perhaps?
0: Yeah, I think it was about, from memory, shilling and one and chops.
1: Something like that.
0: One, three, something like. And it was just the most, you know, you just look forward to it so much because, you know, the irony is now my vanilla slice is still my favourite cake.
1: Don't we love a vanilla sauce? Or occasionally even I think they were called a coffee scroll.
0: Yes. But I don't think there wasn't any really, I don't think they had sold in those days. I'm almost positive there was no lollies or snacks like the kids have these days. No. Almost positive there was nothing like that. But it was just, they were such good days and the wonderful memories of those days.
1: Yeah, they were. Rita, what a great call. And thank you for... Sorry, Rita, I've got to leave you there because we've got the news not far away. But what a fantastic call. And I think people across Australia would appreciate it because they identify with the idea of, you know, those moments when you had 5 cents, sixpence, you had a shilling, you may have had 20 cents to spend at the tuck shop. Was just one of the loveliest days of your school week, if you were lucky enough to have it. Come and join us the other side, 133-693. I'm Tony Mack. It's Australia Overnight. Good morning.
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1: Text here that says, Tone, remember the 80s. $30 a week in the tank. HR wagon got me to work for the week and down to Sorrento to the beach and back on the weekend. They were the days.
10: News as it happens. 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
24: Hello, I'm Chris McCarthy. Primary support for a federal One Nation government has overtaken Labor and the Coalition in both New South Wales and Queensland, according to new polling. Pauline Hanson's party recorded a 36% share of the vote in the Sunshine State, 11 points clear of Labor in the latest news poll. The minor party was least popular in Victoria there on 25%. The heads of OpenAI and Anthropic have been called to face a Senate inquiry after cyber breaches by rogue AI agents. The Greens say tech leaders must answer to the public after an OpenAI bot accessed a number of government agencies, including Medicare. Deputy Prime Minister Richard Marles has told News 24 it shows the urgent need for better guardrails for tech firms operating in Australia.
25: It shouldn't ultimately be the safest technology in the world, but that requires a lot more work, and what we've seen in the last week highlights that. Whilst the impact, as I said, was minor, the seriousness of it is that it is a very significant warning.
24: Five men have been arrested in the UK on suspicion of explosives offences near an Air Force base home to US bombers engaged in the Iran conflict. Bomb disposal crews were seen examining a number of vehicles near RAF Fairford in the country's southwest. Neighbours to the base have been evacuated from their homes. Local resident Julian has told the BBC he was told to leave in the early hours of the morning.
26: There were three police cars in the drive, all flashing lights, and we saw a lot more police cars on the way out, so it was certainly worrying and not knowing what it was about. He said he couldn't give any further information.
24: Iran's foreign minister says a negotiated solution is the only way to end the conflict with the US. It comes after US President Donald Trump publicly rejected a proposal by Tehran to open the Strait of Hormuz. Mr. Trump told reporters the seven-day peace plan requiring the end of a US naval blockade was not acceptable. Efforts are underway to better educate Australians about the signs of the H5 strain of bird flu and how to better protect their pets. The federal government is launching a six-week advertising campaign to try curb the spread of the virus. Victoria is likely to adopt Jack's Law no matter who wins November's state election. Both sides of politics have committed to giving police power to search anyone in public for weapons using handheld metal detectors. The law is named after Jack Beasley, a Gold Coast teenager fatally stabbed in 2019. Also making news, a shark spotting drone has helped identify a man struggling in the water on the New South Wales mid-north coast, and a Scottish grandmother has earned a Guinness World Record named the oldest female Fortnite streamer on Twitch. 78-year-old Kath Bowie has been live streaming her gaming sessions for 9 years.
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24: The Knights will face the Roosters in their first NRL Grand Final since 2001. Newcastle defeating Penrith 22-14, a man down in the second half. Sandon Smith scoring two full-field tries has credited his team with the win.
28: I'm so happy to be here. It comes from the coaching staff down, Kaelin, our skipper. Mate, we have full confidence in what we're doing here, and it's paying us back now, mate.
24: The Broncos are through to the NRLW Grand Final after smashing the Titans 20-8. The Wallabies have defeated the Springboks by 4 points in Perth, and Fremantle boss Joe Brereton is backing the use of Warfy time despite its apparent supercharge of the Lions in the AFL Grand Final. Brisbane kicked 4 goals in 5 minutes following the activation. And Collingwood has secured its first win of the AFLW season, defeating GWS 34-25.
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1: That is a big welcome to everybody through 6PR listeners. Harvey gone home, Katie gone home, remember when gone for yet another weekend. Good on you, Harvey. Good on you, Katie, and thank you. Welcome, everybody, to Australia Overnight, wherever you're listening. It could be 6PR in Perth. Hopefully, it will be the good people in Brisbane at 4BC, for example. It could be 2GB in Sydney. It could be you. Sounds like Tommy Hanlon Jr., doesn't it? 5AA in Adelaide. This is 3AW in Melbourne, wherever you are. Jump on board. It's open line, open slather, as we say. Lots of things about which we can chat. You might have some good news, some bad news. We just open up with a sentence. If I said to you, back in my day, it's a classic little line, isn't it? It's funny. You can sit around at a coffee shop and ultimately somebody will say, well, back in my day. And I just thought it's a great topic. It's a lead into a topic that can go anywhere, really. Back in my day, jump on board if you've got a back in my day, 133 693. I heard on the previous program here on 3AW with the Melbourne version of Remember When, and they mentioned Seedle hairspray. And it just occurred to Jay and I, we don't use hairspray anymore. Well, I certainly don't. I think Jay, frankly, I can't say this in front of him. Oh, wait. I think occasionally he still does. But hairspray, is it still a thing? Haven't seen it in a cupboard for a long time. There would be other ways of keeping, at least in keeping it stiff, but I probably can't say that, where you would keep your hair in shape. Brill cream may have been back in the day. A little dabble, do you? Yesterday, what were you doing yesterday? Sunday, wasn't it beautiful? Hope it had fantastic weather where you were. Jan is a regular contributor to this program, and we love Jan because after many years as a teacher, has become my go-to person for all things grammar. Jannie, morning in Muckleford.
8: Morning, not today, and I do have a can of green seedle hairspray in the bathroom. But back in my day,
1: love,
8: I used to be able to put 40 cents into the slot machine at the service station. It wasn't called a service station, it was called a garage back then. I'd put 40 cents into the automatic petrol dispenser and get enough petrol to run the car for 4 or 5 days. I could put
1: 40 cents
8: in and run it for the week. But I did have a moke which ran on, the smell of an oily rag. What was her name? The woman you had on before, she was fantastic. She reminded me of so many things, and the double-decker buses, which I love.
1: Yeah, that would have been Rhonda in Sydney.
8: Rhonda, that's right. I hope Rhonda is still listening. Rhonda, good on you. And get your daughter or your sons to write down your stories. They were fabulous.
1: Weren't they fab? Can I just ask you a quick question? Am I right or am I wrong in Andrew on the previous program here at 3AW in Melbourne, Remember When with Simon? And he asked the question, how long have you been doing that for? Now, what was my instant reaction to that?
8: Doing what?
1: No, putting four on the end of the sentence.
8: Oh, yes, I did hear that. I was busy doing things and I did hear you talking about the preposition on the end of the sentence.
1: I know. So why is it?
8: You got him a beauty.
1: Is it? Well, I did. That wasn't my intention. But
8: no, I know. It wasn't a gotcha.
1: No, for some reason, I don't know why, but it just grates. Now, none of us are perfect in this, by the way. But the idea of saying, how long are you going on holidays for, rather than just how long are you going on holidays?
8: Yes, well, how long are you going on holidays is correct.
1: And
8: look, my son, if I slip up, my son, who I raised the same way as your teachers obviously raised you, he will pick me up and remind me. But I just wanted to mention the bread. Back in my day, the bread came with a horse and cart, and I used to go and wait for the baker to come because I loved the horse.
1: Of course.
8: And I would be able to, sometimes he would let me come up onto the cart. I mean, we had pretty rough roads. Talk about potholes. We had the biggest ruts in the ground.
1: That's exactly right. You don't know potholes, people. You don't know potholes. That's right.
8: In fact, the ruts in the road were so deep that sometimes the baker would not let me get in because he was worried that the cart might tip over with a child in the cart. So he would go through the little ruts and then he would let me climb up onto the horse and cart. And, that's one of my memories.
1: Yeah, there would be many.
8: Milky too.
1: Yeah, we did that with the same thing with the Milky. And even some of those, you look at a precinct here in Melbourne, there's a great suburb now, but in the day it was very brand new, a suburb called Glen Waverley. And the roads were really, really rough. They were unmade.
8: Unmade roads. Well, Jay would remember, no, he may not, but certainly Jay's father would remember what the roads were like in Greensboro and Briar Hill, because I think Jay's family came from Briar Hill, I think. None of the roads were made.
1: No, None of them. Unmade Road. Yeah.
8: Grimshaw Street and Sherbourne Road were the only, and Lower Plenty Road. They were the only roads that were bitumen or tarmac, as we call them back in the day. It was called tarmac.
1: That's right. It was called tarmac. We got excited when they would come and re-tarmac your road and make it look all smart again.
8: And they did that. They did that. Steamroller. Yeah,
1: they did bring a steamroller into your local street. Jan, always a joy, always a pleasure. Thank you. Keep in touch. Nicholas is in Elwood in Sydney. Morning.
9: Yeah, good morning. A lovely elderly lady brought back some memories. She indicated that she went to Canterbury Primary School.
1: Yes.
9: If it's the same school I'm thinking of in Sydney, then I went to Canterbury Primary School, of course, a different generation. I went there between 1972 and 1975. And it was a really historical school. I remember the two major buildings, three actually. One was the original school building, which was sandstone, built in the 1880s, and that was converted to a library when I went there. And there was a building built in the 1920s and another one built in 1899 on the eve of a new century.
1: Yeah.
9: And I remember having desks which still had the...
1: The inkwells.
9: The indent for the inkwells.
1: Yes.
9: Beautiful late 19th century architecture. And the school was actually across the road from a historic church, an Anglican church, St. Paul's, with a still functioning cemetery. There were still a few funerals that I can remember going on in place. One of the classrooms that I was in, I was able to look out the window towards the churchyard. It was really like being in an English village.
1: A little bit.
9: Yeah.
1: Yeah.
9: And the other memories I can remember, these are really vivid memories. It didn't have a lot of grass when I was there, but from time to time, they'd put in a new layer of asphalt. And I can remember the distinct smell of freshly laid asphalt, and there was a giant incinerator right on the corner of the playground where they used to burn scrap paper and leaves from the fallen leaves from the trees.
1: Mm.
9: And I can, the two distinct smells that I can remember so vividly from the time there. But it was a time capsule. And I think I was very privileged to be educated amidst such historical grounds. That was my memory of the place
1: Nicholas,
9: the 70s.
1: Great story. And you can smell that. You can imagine, even today, the smell of that tar.
9: That's right, yes. Yeah. I can still remember it very fondly.
1: Yeah, we do.
9: And playing... marbles underneath the few trees that were in a few mature trees because there'd be a dirt circling a small perimeter of dirt circling the tree, and you'd stake out your circle in the dirt and play marbles.
1: That's right. We love marbles, Nicholas. Thank you. Marbles, the tombolas, the Tigers. Yes, we did love marbles in the playground. Nicholas, great call. Thank you. Wherever you are right around Australia, jump on board. You might be listening in Brisbane. You could be in Perth. You could be in Adelaide. Certainly in Queensland, in beautiful Brisbane. Wherever you are, anywhere around the country, I'm Tony McManus. Come and join us. 133693 for Sydney, 131873. You can also send a text. I'm just looking at some of the texts now. Tone, the roads between Melbourne and Warrnambool in the 70s were very good. Another one says, remember the newspapers under the lino? How many people had that? And you pick up those carpets or that lino all those years later, and you spend at least a few hours reading the newspapers that probably had been under that lino for more than a couple of decades quite often. Or you moved into a home and you'd be stripping the lino. Perhaps it'd been there even since before World War II. And all those newspapers under the lino. And I have no idea why they put newspaper under it. Somebody have to tell me why. It was just accepted. Everybody had newspaper under the lino. 133693. And how long since you've gone and had a visit back at your school, your primary school, or maybe very early senior school, and you've gone back and had a look at it. I did that over last Christmas. De La Salle Malvern here in Melbourne, went to a part of the school called known as Kinnool. Walked around, probably spent the best part of half an hour just walking around randomly, caught up with a couple of teachers that were there getting ready for the new year. New teachers, I hadn't met them, but we had a chat. The point of that is it was unrecognisable, and I was almost, dare I say it, sad's not quite the right word, but you know what I mean. It was almost like, oh, it's not the same anymore. It's changed. It's a mighty looking place now. But the field's gone, the amazing where we would do running and all that sort of stuff. So how long since you've been back and had a look at the school maybe that you were at, either as a primary school, secondary school, how quickly they change or not? 133693.
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1: Yeah, so wherever you are, right across Australia, come and be part of G'day Tone, lovely programmers. Well, last week you had a great chat about looking to the left and looking to the right before you cross the road. I think it was this time last week. It was just hysterical. It's one of the funniest segments for an hour or so that I've ever had on radio. And the question was, do you look to the left, do you look to the right? Well, clearly everybody said you look to the right. The song said you look to the right. Several people said, nah, you always look to the left first. Anyway, the debate continued. But then Elmo writes this morning, last week you had that really interesting chat, look to the left, look to the right. Got me thinking about the definition of a pessimist. This is clever. Got me thinking about the definition of a pessimist. That's one who looks both ways before crossing a one-way street, which is funny. Very funny. Tony Mack, I was fortunate to go to AFL Grand Final. I thought Kylie was really good, but not maybe as good as I expected. Not many of the crowd were singing along, but then I watched the recording at home and it was evident it was a quality, first-class, coordinated, well-considered, large-scale production. Well done, Kylie. It's a good point. I wonder how much is actually produced for the stadium, in this case the MCG itself, and how much of it is actually produced for the TV coverage. My suspicion is, without knowing, it's really done for the TV audience, more so than maybe the 100,000 that were at the MCG on Saturday for the AFL Grand Final, where Brisbane got up and had a really good win over the good people in Frio. But then you look at the audience, and I think I got a note from Channel 7. I mean, the audience was a record-breaking audience, and they do all sorts of numbers around it. But suffice to say, 4.5, depending on timing, you know, the other side of 5 million viewers. So you've got to say those things, those concerts, those productions on the ground are really designed for the home viewer or the viewers that are watching it, not necessarily the ground. Bob in Sydney. Morning, Bobby.
20: Good morning.
1: Morning.
20: Well, I'm a true blue Sydney boy.
1: Good boy.
20: Born and bred.
1: Born and bred. Which part of Sydney, Bob?
20: I was born in Paddington Women's Hospital.
1: Oh, yeah, wow.
20: My mum was chasing the Yanks when they first moved in for R&R.
1: Of course.
20: 1944. And, of course, they all had a good time. So did the girls. And the girls took all their money off them. And guess what? They also left a little surprise.
1: Bob.
20: But according to my mum, he was killed in action, so they said. I think she got a Dijon letter. That's the way they get rid of the problem, don't they?
1: Well, I suppose so. I hadn't thought about it, but probably.
20: Yeah, because I never saw no evidence. There's no pictures. There's no real story except, well, your father was a Yank.
1: Did you have a name, Bob? Was there a name that you knew of?
20: Adopted. I got adopted name.
1: Yeah, I know. But were you ever known of what his name was?
20: Well, I managed to find a name which I couldn't research. My mother was the bigamist, been married 4 times, never got divorced.
1: Oh, really?
20: She might have been between us too. Really? Was a good time, girl.
1: Was that unusual for the time, or was that just a...
20: Oh, look, if you were a drinker, you were a smoker, and you were looking for a new provider, you just hung out in a pub, you found one, and you used him up, got his money off him and moved on. That's what it was with the good time girls.
1: Did you ever question that with your mother?
20: Nah, you couldn't question her. I ended up in a truancy school. I hated school. I went to Darlinghurst. The guy's name was Kennard, and he used to show the duster at you.
1: Yeah.
20: He was pretty good at that.
1: Yeah,
20: and there was boards all the way around the room, and you had to write whatever he wanted you to write for 100 times before you could leave class sometimes. So why would you want to go to school?
1: Yeah.
20: I used to wag school.
1: So you didn't care for it?
20: Anyway, I ended up in a truancy school. Thing had ever happened because I learned to be kitchen hand. I learned to be gardener. I'd go with the man in charge. There was 130 kids in this house. It was called Englewood Burradu by a Barrel. There was 2 houses on 2 big blocks. And they had their own farm, their own school, sports grounds, the whole lot. I used to chop the woods. I used to get the coal. I used to help load the truck. So I grew up learning how to do things.
1: Yeah.
20: So naturally, as soon as I was 14 and 10 months old, my mother called out my son could be helping me, and they had to release me from the home.
1: Oh, really?
20: She got me by the ear and marched me up to Sergeant's Meat Pies. They were on the corner of Burton and Palmer Street. It took up a whole block. It was a four-story house, a factory, and they had their own mechanical workshops in there. They had the packing department. They had the bakery. And they had the cake floor, the pie floor. And the very top floor was where all the admin was and the showers and so on. And what do you think I did? Because I escaped from my mother eventually, I lived in a single man's block of rooms across the road. And they could call me up at any time to be spare man if there was someone short. And you know what my job was? Cooking the donuts, making the cream, the cream buns. I was part of all of that. The Lamingtons, the honey rolls, the jam rolls, the custards.
1: And how long did you serve in that particular
20: 5 years. I did a 5 years apprenticeship. Five. I went to the Eastern Suburbs Technical College. I dug out the papers the other day. So I completed an apprenticeship, and guess what I did in between all that? Took on other jobs. I'd stand behind any tradesman, and I'd intimidate them by watching them. They'd say, what are you doing? I said, learning to do your job. They'd say, oh, do you want a job? I'd say, yeah. They'd say, when can you work? I said, right now. First of all, how much are you going to pay me? Those days it was in shillings and pence and pound notes. So you negotiate a price, and before you knew it, he was asking you advice.
1: I bet. So, Bob, were you able to, through those years, were you able to make a reasonable quid?
20: Look, I run to the bank every time I had money in my pocket.
1: Yeah, well done.
20: I bought the first motorbike when I was eligible. I bought the first car. I laid money out of interest.
1: Good on you. Clever.
20: Yeah, I used to make sure I didn't drink. I had no vices except chasing girls.
1: Nothing wrong with that. How did you go?
20: I used to go fishing in what they call the Merck, which was the sewer outlet at Malabar. And I'd sell the fish to the Maltese women down the bottom of the hill. We call that the Woolloomooloo. And I got to know all the bad people as well.
1: Oh, bad.
20: It was a great life growing up. And you know what? I can hardly wait to sit down and start writing all these books.
1: Oh, Bob, you should.
20: The only thing is I've got to learn to get the computer under control.
1: Well, you've learned about other things, Bobby. I'm sure you'll do that with a computer at some point.
20: Well, what about the smart tellies that don't want to keep connected?
1: Don't start us, Bob. Don't start us. Bob, Bob, I need to fly, but I got to tell you, you tell a great yarn and there would be many memories, and it would be well and truly worthwhile documenting.
20: Remember Sideshow Alley?
1: Oh, yeah, people would remember that fondly, Bob. Good on you, Cobby. You keep in touch with the program. Thank you. That's Bobby's in New South Wales. What a great storyline. Beverly, W, morning.
0: Good morning. Yes, that school where that gentleman was sent to sounds quite good.
1: It does.
0: Set in the countryside where they were taught practical skills.
1: Mm. Yep.
0: Yeah. Actually, I think prisons should be called healing sanctuaries.
1: Well, yes. I mean, did you think there's got to be a better expression than prison?
0: Yeah. Well, anyway.
1: Somehow.
0: I was just going to say, today there was a quiz on the internet, so I thought they asked age and sex, so I decided to be a 30-year-old male.
1: How did that go?
0: Well, I don't know if that's why I got such questions as I love to be seen as someone who takes charge. Do you think that might have anything to do with it?
1: Well, gee, what was the question?
0: Oh, you have to say, you have to agree or disagree. I love to be seen as someone who takes charge.
1: And what would you have said to that, yay or nay?
0: I said strongly disagree. I don't like to be actually seen as anything. There's a lot.
1: Oh, surely you would. You'd like to be seen as something, Beverly, surely?
0: No, I don't aspire to be being seen as anything. I don't aspire to be seen as taking charge. I mean, once I did take charge of a book club, but no one else did. But no, I didn't like that question at all. And what was funny is you had to give your name and email address. So since my email my email address starts with Bev, so I said my name was Bevan.
1: Clever.
0: Bevan, a sort of a male name.
1: I'm always worried when randomly they ask for those sorts of details. You've got to be a little bit circumspect.
0: Well, I didn't give them any. Well, anyway, I didn't bother about that. So it was really quite funny when they said, well, Bevan, we have your information.
1: That's funny. It is. Good on you, Bevan. Nice to talk.
0: Yeah, okay. Thank you.
1: Goodbye. 133-693. Text line. Look at them. Never going to catch up this morning, are we, Jay? Look at them all. 0477-693-693. For our Perth and Brisbane listeners, 133-882. Don't leave us here by ourselves. Love to hear from WA and what the feeling is after the weekend. Feedback is a gift. And in Sydney, good morning to you. 131-873. For those at 2GB, I'm Tony McManus. Good morning.
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1: I guess as a broadcaster, I'm nothing if I don't share a little bit with you. But I just thought I would, only because it was somewhat of a surprise, I think. As you know, I've been a, as you may or may not know, some of you would know, others may not. I've been a proponent of the idea of donating blood. So I think I'm up to, I think my next one will be 25 donations. I've done 24, 25, and that doesn't include plasma. So I gave donated blood, I think, 2 weeks ago for that 24th donation. Then I received a letter late last week. I think it arrived last Thursday, and I was a little bit taken aback, so I didn't say anything until this morning. And they pointed out that my iron levels are unusually low. So you read the document, and they then said, look, it might be best, they encouraged to make an appointment and go and see the doctor about low iron levels. So until now, I haven't really talked about it, but I just thought I'm sure there would be other people around Australia who, for whatever reason, find themselves having low iron levels. What does it mean? If you can tell me, I'd be fascinated to find out. According to the review here that Jay's just handed to me, where the body does not have enough of the mineral iron to make hemoglobin, a protein in red blood cells that carries oxygen from the lungs. I talked about it, but I just thought I'm sure there would be other people around Australia who, for whatever reason, find themselves having low iron levels. What does it mean? If you can tell me, I'd be fascinated to find out. According to the review here that Jay's just handed to me, where the body does not have enough of the mineral iron,

0: Trouble focusing on remembering things?
1: Well,
0: yes.
1: It's I'm in that in that basket too.
0: So trouble, yes, I think so. Trouble focusing or remembering things. That's become apparent in the last, I reckon, earlier this year. I started to go, oh, I don't remember that. Brittle hair, dry skin, or spoon-shaped nails? No.
1: No.
0: Main causes? Heavy premenstrual periods. Well, I don't think that's an issue. Not eating enough iron-rich foods. Digestive conditions. Celiac disease. Oh, there you go. Am I pregnant? No. And then there's all sorts of diagnosis and treatment. But I just thought there'd be other people who have been through that, what they call low iron levels. And what do you do? Or do you just take, I don't know, some more tablets? Mel in Nowra, morning.
2: Oh, hi, Tony.
0: Hi, Mel.
2: I grew up on a dairy farm in the Southern Highlands of New Barrel. Mm. I went to a little school where there were only 23 children.
0: In the entire school?
2: In the entire school, yeah. One teacher taught all the classes. I was 4 and a half when I started school. I used to walk a mile to school on my own.
0: At four and a half, five.
2: Yeah, Mum taught me the first day, drove me in the car the first day, but after that it was, you know, walk home and take yourself the next day. And it was fabulous. It was a great, it was like being a big family. Because the teacher really looked after you. He had slippers in the winter. You went to school in your rubber boots and took them off at the door and put your slippers on. We had a chuck shop once a month, not every day, but once a month when we could buy stuff. It was just the best life for a child to grow up because you had, I didn't have brothers and sisters at home. My sisters were all older and they'd left home, but I had all this family at school.
0: What
2: to
0: a
2: make up for it.
0: What a great story. And you went right through in that school until year six or beyond?
2: Year six, yeah. Finished in year six and went to the local high school where there were 600 children. That was a bit of a culture shock.
0: I'll bet.
2: Yes. The Barrel High School, where there were 600.
0: To go from a tiny school where you'd been all your life and then all of a sudden you're faced with 599 other students. None of whom you would have known.
2: No, not one of them.
0: Yeah.
2: I wanted to be a teacher going through primary school because I thought that was such a great job. And when I went to high school, it was so scary of all these kids. I thought, nah, I'm not doing that.
0: What did you end up doing?
2: I ended up being a horticulturist and a psychologist later on.
0: Fantastic. Tell me about the horticulture.
2: I started off selling plants at Wollongong markets for a couple of years and was doing quite well. So my husband gave up his job and we bought a little nursery for a few years. A few years after that, we bought some land down the coast and started a wholesale nursery and then a fairly big retail nursery in Nowra. So right from little beginnings to employing about eight people.
0: Fantastic. And so you were able to make a dollar?
2: Oh, yeah, yeah. And Graham Ross, you know Graham Ross?
0: Of course I do. Well, I don't know him, but I know of whom you speak.
2: He was one of my teachers.
0: Wow, well, you couldn't find a better person for that.
2: No.
0: At TAFE?
2: Yeah. At TAFE in Wollongong, yeah. Well, in Ryde. He was in Ryde, yeah. Went there for a little while.
0: Well, I'm not a great gardener, but there'd be people right across Australia who are gardeners, but I've been a great supporter over the years of various campaigns around those that do garden. Sea Soul would be one, and for a long time Sea Soul were a very important part of this network, as you know, and because that was it's a great way to look after your plant, even if you're not a gardener, if you have those sorts of products available to you, a little bit of product like that is amazing.
2: Yeah, and Nutrog now.
0: And Nutrog is the one that's really captured the imagination.
2: Yeah, they've got some amazing products.
0: Which is based in South Australia, I think, isn't it?
2: I'm not sure where they're based, but fabulous products. And I've still got a big garden and a vegetable garden.

0: and use all their products.
1: What do you grow?
0: In the vegetable garden.
1: Yeah.
0: Oh, everything.
1: Everything.
0: Yeah, spinach, tomatoes, capsicums, onions.
1: Oh, beautiful.
0: Everything. Sweet potatoes, cucumbers, peas.
1: Oh, yeah. And why are they so better, Mel, than the ones you might pick up at the shops?
0: Well, I think mine are better because I don't use pesticides.
1: Yeah.
0: And I just use organic fertilizers. So I know what's gone into them. They're nice and healthy to eat.
1: Yeah.
0: And they do taste better.
1: And they do taste. I was just about to say, they even taste better.
0: Yeah, they do.
1: Particularly peas.
0: Probably because they're fresher.
1: Exactly right. Mel, it's lovely to talk to you. I hope we get to do it again at some time.
0: I'm really enjoying your show.
1: That's very kind of you, Mel. Thank you. It's all about the great stories like you and others come on the program and do that. To boost your iron levels, ride the Ferris wheel regularly. Thank you, Phantom. I don't think that's necessarily the answer. Tone, you need to eat more vitamin C with your food, more chicken, meat, eggs, fish to lift those iron levels. Well, I do eat a fair bit of meat. Do eat eggs. Had scrambled egg yesterday. And had a piece of steak early last evening, so been doing that. So it's just interesting as to why it's popped up. Oh, maybe it's just the age group. I don't know. Anyway, I will touch base with the medicos and find out. But I got to say, for about 36 hours, I was set back with thinking, really? Really? Because I don't feel poorly. Probably a little weary, but that's, everybody gets weary at a certain point in life, and particularly when you're working overnight. So the sleep during the day, whilst pretty good, first 6 hours, then bit of a normal afternoon and maybe another hour and a half before coming back in here during the week. Regular sleep during the weekend, doing a fair bit of exercise and walking, love all that. But I'll keep you posted. Thank you for all those lovely people sending messages. Wherever you are around Australia, come and join us. 133693 for Sydney. Hello. 131873. What number did I give before? 0477 693 693. And Sydney is 131873. For Australia overnight, good morning.
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1: G'day, Tone. Same news for my bloke, says Sharon. Hello, Sharon. Same news to my bloke, slightly low. Told him to eat just a bit. Told him to eat more meat and have another test in about 6 weeks. Another one, to boost the iron levels, ride the Ferris wheel regularly. Don't quite understand that. However, I'll go with it anyway. Tony, Kylie may have been good, but it is a sporting event. Tone, to get your iron level up, drink Guinness high in iron. Excellent, Jeff. There you go. You've made my morning. Not that we really needed an excuse to have the occasional Guinness. Ross in Brunswick, morning.
14: How are you?
1: Morning, Roscoe.
14: Yeah, I have had that problem with my iron level being low.
1: And what happened, Ross?
14: Well, I had a blood test. When I saw a doctor and she said my iron level was very low and that I had to go to the hospital and have a blood infusion.
1: Wow. And what were the symptoms for you, Ross? Did you have any?
14: Not really. I didn't think anything. I'm 65 and I didn't think anything of what they said. But because the blood test come back, she said sent me off to the hospital. I just went for a few hours and had a blood infusion and then just went along like that. That was all. And then I had a fall in a few months' time and they said when I was in hospital, they gave me another blood infusion. So what you're doing with donating your blood, I think that's what's keeping up that supply and stuff like that. And
1: yes.
14: And then my doctor gave me, just said, oh, here's some tablets. She said, make sure you have plenty of iron in your menu meal, like meats, like everyone else has been saying, meats and things like that, and chicken and stuff like that.
1: And do you feel any different now, Ross?
14: No, I just feel the average sort of thing. Just that sometimes I nod off on the chair quicker than what I used to.
1: Yeah, well, don't we all? And there is great joy in that. I say it's a joyful time to be able to nod off. Like the President of the United States, you just nod off.
14: Yes, I just gotta ring up and say that's what I did. And I go out and things like that and sit out the front and get a bit of sunshine like that out from where I live and stuff as well. So... But she said, go and get steak. And I said, she said, make sure you got steak. And I said, well, yes, but I'm on a pension. You can't afford to have a lot of that sort of stuff sometimes.
1: Yeah, that's the thing. I mean, you look at some of those big cuts of meat now and, you know, depending on the style, you could be looking at $80, $90 and $100 a piece.
14: You know what the worst is I go to the supermarket and I see lamb shanks. And I can remember when lamb shanks were that cheap.
1: They were.
14: Years ago. Yeah. Now they're about $9, $10.
1: I know. Ross, you look after yourself. Keep in touch.
14: Thank you very much for calling.
1: Okay, mate. Bye. Leo, on the road again. Morning.
15: Good morning.
1: What's the mood of the meeting?
15: It's not too bad. It's slow, but it's okay. In Ireland, many years ago, pregnant women were given vouchers for a Guinness a day because of the iron content.
1: Is that right?
15: Yes.
1: Might slip into it. There's an excuse. For breakfast? Can it be a breakfast beverage?
15: No. I don't think so.
1: So,
15: unless they made a non-alcoholic one.
1: I guess the distinction is, Leo, for my hours, the hours that I work, and I'm sure people right across Australia that work crazy hours as well, does my body know that because it's, let's assume for a moment it's 6 o'clock in the morning, that it's probably not a great idea to have a Guinness, for example? How does it know?
15: Good question, because you're going to bed straight after. I've never done it, but I know it's exactly what you mean. But
1: would you do it as well? You work overnight as well.
15: Exactly.
1: Yeah.
15: But I sometimes go out for lunch, and I'll have something at lunch, and that helps me sleep.
1: Yeah, very good point. Yeah, gee, don't we just love that afternoon news?
15: Yes. Well, no, mine's an actual sleep until I get up again at 9 to start work.
1: And so you would have a good solid 7 hours plus?
15: I try for 8, but I usually get about 6.
1: Yeah, there you go. And you just find it difficult to get it a bit more? Or?
15: Yeah, always. I think that's natural, unfortunately.
1: Maybe because of we're no longer 16 or 17 where we could sleep all day, Leo.
16: Thank you, mate.
1: Happy day. Thank you. Jump in the car. You've got a passenger by the sounds of it.
15: I'll let
1: you go, Leo. Good to talk to you. Thank you. Just for the record, one of our previous prime ministers, you say, Steve, excellent, also went to Canterbury Primary School in Sydney, namely John Howard. Great tip. Thank you. Tone, Lachie Neal, should he have been allowed to play in the grand final? Yes, only because that's what the rules and regulations allow it to do, by the luck of. Good morning, Tony and Jay. I have similar blood results. Put more pork on the fork. Broad beans, excellent as well. Good on you, Pete. Pete's there in South Australia.
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1: Tone, do you drink much alcohol? Drink a little bit of wine on the weekend, but beyond that, not really. Another one says, morning Tone, similar blood results. You do need to put more on that fork. More pork on the fork. Pork, really? Thank you. It's Australia Overnight. Good morning.
13: News as it happens. This is Adelaide's 5AA.
0: Hello, I'm Chris McCarthy. Authorities are stepping up Australia's response to the escalating H5 bird flu outbreak, with more than 650 detections now recorded across the country. A six-week advertising blitz is underway to better educate the public about the signs of bird flu and how to protect their pets. Federal Agriculture Minister Julie Collins says it's about staying as prepared as we possibly can.
2: The fact that we've been able to detect the bird flu from its very first moment it arrived and as it makes its way across the country shows what a strong system Australia has in terms of our biosecurity. And again, I do want to thank the Australian public for their role in that. They have been tremendous.
0: A Senate committee has called on the heads of OpenAI and Anthropic to front a public inquiry. The Greens-led committee claims the public deserves transparency about recent data intrusions into Medicare and US government agencies. The opposition has cautioned against a strained relationship with the companies, arguing Australia needs to work alongside them. Tehran says it's waiting for a definitive response to its proposal to reopen the Strait of Hormuz. In a post on social media, Iran's foreign minister says only a negotiated solution can end the conflict. It comes after the US president told reporters he would not support the current proposal. Donald Trump says Iran only wants to negotiate because it's vulnerable.
3: And what they want to do is immediately open the Hormuz Strait. You know why? Because they're dying. You know why they're dying? Because they have no money coming in.
0: Counter-terror officers are leading an investigation after a major incident was declared at a UK Air Force base, which has been hosting US bombers engaged in the Iran conflict. Five men have been arrested near RAF Fairford under suspicion of explosives offences. Gloucestershire police evacuating a number of nearby homes as a precaution. A Queensland police officer is being hailed a hero after chasing down a man accused of stabbing him in the neck in Brisbane. A 35-year-old has been charged with two counts of attempted murder over the incident. Two officers are in hospital in stable conditions. Tourism operators say regional areas will suffer without migrant workers. The federal government will rein in the numbers of backpackers on working holiday visas by implementing a ballot system for second and third year permits. Queensland Tourism Industry Council's Natasha Wheeler says it will devastate operators.
4: In 6 months' time, we actually won't be able to open if we lose the working holiday market. So, you know, there's a particular business up there, 60% of their workforce is international backpackers. That regional workforce coming in, we don't have people here to fill the jobs and with the skills that want to do those jobs.
0: Also making news, the governor of Bangkok has declared the city a disaster zone after widespread flooding. The capital has been inundated after 300 millimetres of rain fell over a 48-hour period.
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0: Newcastle has won an epic preliminary NRL final, Andrew Lucas reports.
16: The Knights have stunned the Panthers 22-14 to reach their first grand final since 2001 in special scenes at a core stadium in front of a 57,000 strong crowd. They battled with 12 men for 45 minutes after Phoenix Crossland was sent off for a hip drop tackle on Nathan Cleary. The Panthers superstar, who started from the bench, was taken to hospital with a compound fracture in his left leg. Sandon Smith was the hero with a double to set up a decider with the Roosters next week. Andrew Lucas at a core stadium.
0: The Wallabies have extended their unbeaten record under coach Les Kiss with an emphatic victory over the Springboks in Perth. Australia holding on to win 42-38 with just 11 men on the field in the final stages. And Fremantle's AFLW side has surged into the top eight after defeating Adelaide.
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26: This is Australia Overnight with Tony McManus.
1: Oh, look, very kind text. That's the feedback's incredible. Tone, Guinness can taste the same as Guinness bought in a pub in a glass. I'm not too sure. I've never been really a passionate Guinness one. I have one on the 17th of March, and that's about it. But people are saying, any excuse to have one? Well, why not? I will. Tone, to increase your iron level, have a look at more oranges, kiwi fruit, usually pretty good. Another one says the chemical element for iron on the periodic table is Fe, which is short for ferrous. Is it ferrous? How do you pronounce it? Hence the phantom ferrous wheel joke. Oh, I didn't know that. Thank you, Steve. Tone, if you eat red meat three times or so a week, you should not be low in iron. Doctor may need to check for signs of not obvious blood loss, maybe. Your doctor should order a colonoscopy. Oh, thanks. To check if this is another reason. Should definitely follow this up. Yes, I will. Thank you, Jan. I promise you. It's on the go. So I've just had a blood test. Thursday, coincidentally. So that should be reported back shortly, I would imagine. Trevor in Spotswood. Morning, Trev.
27: Good morning. I just spent 4 nights up at Sheepyards Flats.
1: How good was it?
27: The weather was magnificent. I come back on the Friday. But cold nights, though. My God, it was cold.
1: Yeah, chilly overnight, but pretty good during the day.
27: Magnificent days. But I tell you what, I've never camped up there. I've camped at a lot of places across Victoria. But I took up some yabby nets and found a spot in the river. It was like a moon crater with all the holes. And I thought, nothing sure, there's got to be spiny back crayfish here. So I went back and pulled up all the other few other nets and took them up to that one spot. Next morning we went back, yep, and we got the one, though.
1: Just the one.
27: And, yeah, but I was talking to the park guy. They said, yeah, when the season opened, there was guys went through there and probably cleaned them out.
1: Yeah, good size, Trev?
27: But he was undersized, but I tell you what, it's a hefty fine. They nearly sent you to prison. You have an undersized one of them.
1: Well,
27: but,
1: you don't want to let them, yeah.
27: You say you've got to throw them back. But I love me camping, you know. Well, I've got friends that I go away with. And I sort of had to come back because it was another guy who organised the trip and we don't get on because he doesn't do anything. So I would like to stay up there longer, but it was his trip, so I only had to put up with him for a couple of hours in the morning and I packed up my trailer and come home.
1: Good on your trip. For those that may not know, exactly whereabouts is it around Australia? People might be wondering exactly where that is.
27: It's just about half an hour drive in the bush from Mansfield, and I tell you what, coming home on the Friday afternoon, Mansfield was absolutely chock-a-block. It's the main stop going up there. If you go up into Jamison, which I've been up in there camping, up to Bright, it's the main major town before any of those places to do your shopping. But I couldn't believe the amount of people in Mansfield. It was incredible.
1: Yeah, well, it's grown Mansfield, isn't it?
27: Yeah, and then on the drive home, on the what do they call that highway? Golden? No, forgotten now. The traffic going up was just the whole joint up there would have been. They would have been laughing over the weekend.
1: I'll bet. Well, they'd want to do because it would have been a busy weekend for them. Trev, always good to talk. Thank you, my friend. Keep in touch. In Adelaide, Meredith, good morning.
11: Good morning, Tony.
1: Morning.
11: And how are you?
1: I'm well, thank you.
11: Really. I wouldn't worry about it myself.
1: Well, it's not a risk I'm prepared to take, but thank you anyway, Meredith. Yeah, well, I'm not worried about it, but clearly there's got to be, further investigation.
11: You know your lovely producer. I can never think of his name.
1: It's Jay this morning. Jay does. Jay pretty much puts the whole program together for us. He's amazing.
11: Yeah. He's very knowledgeable too. Because I asked him a question.
1: Not particularly. No, I wouldn't say that. Not particularly. No.
11: Well, I'll ask you the question if you know.
1: Please.
11: You're talking about old shows that used to be on TV.
1: Yep, we were.
11: I think that was about a week ago. Because it goes so fast these days, I can't keep up with it.
1: It does.
11: BP Tickerbox. See, my dad worked in an office at BP in Adelaide.
1: Mm-hmm.
11: So we always had to get BP petrol.
1: Of course.
11: You know. But anyway.
1: Bob Dyer.
11: Bob and Dolly Dyer. Oh. And Barry Jones. I asked him if he was still alive. And he said he is. I was surprised.
1: Barry Jones is an extraordinary person, would be well into his 90s, yes.
11: Yeah. He said he was 93.
1: 93, born in 1932, so he'll be having another birthday next month. So he'll be 94.
11: What date?
1: 11th of October.
11: Oh, 6 days before mine.
1: Yeah, 11th of October.
11: Yeah, gee, I don't know. Where's this year gone? Tell me.
1: Goes quickly, doesn't it?
11: Mm. Do you know how much Kylie got paid for doing that skit she did?
1: Well, when he was on Pickerbox?
11: No. I'm off Barry Jones now. I'm talking about Kylie Minogue.
1: Oh, Kylie? No, I have no idea. I have no idea. There would be production costs to put all that together. Not easy. It looked pretty easy, but it's not easy. So
11: I know how much it got.
1: Oh, do you? How do you know?
11: My son told me. I don't know how he found it. He probably looked up the internet. She got $3 million for it.
1: to put it all together?
11: No, that was just for her.
1: Ooh. Well, I'd like to see the basis for that. A, I don't know. Mm. I'd be, well, maybe. I mean, she's an extraordinary artist and whether or not...
11: And you were talking, sorry, I'm jumping, because sometimes I'm saying something and you cut me off.
1: Oh, I'd never do that, Meredith. I don't have access to the buttons.
11: Remember Temptation when Tony Barber first started?
1: Yes.
11: Yeah, do you remember one hostess that was on it? You never mentioned her name.
1: Barbara.
11: Yeah, Barbara Rogers.
1: That's the one, Barbie Rogers. Yeah. The great Barbie Rogers is fantastic. Meredith, thank you. What a name she was. Charlie, Warrnambool, morning.
14: Good morning, Tony, Charlie. And all the insomniacs out there. I remember when life was a bit of a stinker for me.
1: Because
14: we used to have to start the day by running out the backyard into a little shed and had the original Thunderbox that got emptied once a week.
1: Oh, yeah.
14: And one of my jobs after school was the old man would throw the newspaper at me and I'd have to rip it into strips and then was told to go out there and put it on the hook. Which was the 6-inch nail behind the door.
1: That's right, and it was. And we all had that in the day, Charlie.
14: And that didn't change for us until about 1971, because the old man said, you don't own something unless you can pay for it. So until he could afford a toilet and a plumber and get the whole thing paid for in full and cash, we had a Thunderbox until probably early 70s.
1: Yeah, there you go. Which suburb would that have been, Charlie? In Warrnambool?
14: Tarawana.
1: Okay.
14: Tarawana in north of Wollongong, probably about 8 km, and tucked behind Coromel, and Balgown, tucked between Coromel and Balgowny, where our gardener came from.
1: Okay, right.
14: Wayne Garden, yeah, it came from. You're down in Victoria, aren't you?
1: Yeah, of course.
14: Probably unfamiliar.
1: Yep.
14: So, yeah, Wollongong, basically, the Illawarra. So, northern suburb of that. And back then it was pretty, the 1 acre block and the fibro house. We still had coal fire stoves. We still, one fireplace to heat up the whole place. And that was usually the coal fire stove in the kitchen. The houses were that small. Two sisters and three brothers sleeping in the same room. Mum and dad sleeping in the other, all that sort of stuff. And every day if something had to go, night or day, it was out there, and it was one of the... It still burnt in my memory, and I thought it was a miracle when I realised there was a thing called flush toilet. And it put me off camping for life, basically, because... went camping a couple of times and all of a sudden I went, no, I can't handle this memory. I can't do this. So you cut camping out of my life completely.
1: Charlie, did you have a stove at home at that point, and how was that powered?
14: We actually had in our bathroom, we had a copper cone that cold water used to go in, and my mum used to have to light a fire underneath it and then run the hot water into the bath.
1: Yeah. And what about a stove for cooking?
14: The stove for cooking was a coal fire for a while until it went electric, because as the old man eventually knocked down the old house and sort of modernised in the late 70s, so we sort of got that sort of a house then, which was pretty flash at that time.
1: Yeah, of course.
14: And... burned Italian. It was one of those cathedrals. And but for a long time we sort of lived in that old primitive, back in Italy sort of style on the farm. And thinking back on it, it wasn't pleasant at all. It was, you wouldn't invite your mates over or anything like that.
1: Well, not today though, Charlie, but at the time, we didn't know. Well, it was just like, it was just family, and everybody was in the same proverbial ship.
14: But I will say this, when it comes back to TV shows, I would recommend everyone get on YouTube, this might sound really crazy, but hear me out. Go back to Gerry Anderson, doing those puppet shows. Go right back to the first ones in the 50s. He wrote those shows with the idea of being 100 years in the future,
1: yeah.
14: And he started in the 50s. We have most of that technology here today,
1: yep.
14: And we're debating the other side of it. It is fascinating viewing because they go through everything we have developed, from voice control, living in space, talking around the world, video chat on... I mean, Dick Tracy had a video phone on his wrist, if, you know, the video watch to get his reports and report in. All this was all there, and we just went, oh, yeah, this is entertainment, and today we're sitting there going, is it really that...
1: Yeah, Charlie, you're absolutely right. When you think about those shows all those years ago, it was almost predicting the future in many, many ways. Good to talk to you, Charlie. You keep in touch. Passing Parade, Johnny DeRemus. Good morning.
15: This is John DeRemus with the Passing Parade and the story of a condemned man. On the morning of May 2nd, 1960, a man was put to death in the gas chamber of San Quentin Penitentiary, California. His name was Carroll Chessman. For 12 years, he had been fighting a battle to stave off his execution, a battle that proved to be a losing one. I'll be back with the story after this message.
17: Tarek, doubly, bubbly, Tarek.
18: Tarek's lemonade is the drink from the top of the tree because Tarek's chews only the lemons from the top of the tree. Oh, thank you, Jerry. Fresh, juicy, tangy flavored lemons.
19: Tarek's lemonade sparkles with thousands of lively sissy doubles. Tarek's lemonade is the fruitiest, most refreshing lemonade you can buy. Hey, listen. Hey, Susan.
18: What, Jerry?
19: Tarek's lemonade is waiting for you in bottles and cans at your favorite Tarek shop.
15: In 1940, a psychiatrist who examined Carroll Chessman reported that, though well above average intelligence, he was a confirmed, irredeemable criminal psychopath. At the time, he was 19 years old, a product of various reform schools. In May 1941, he was sentenced to 16 years imprisonment for a series of armed robberies. Released on parole in December 1947, he at once resumed his criminal career and was arrested 2 months later following a clothing store holdup. Far more serious charges were leveled against him, however, when he was identified as the Red Light Bandit, a gunman who had been preying on young couples in and around the city of Los Angeles. The most serious involved a 17-year-old girl who, it was alleged, he had carried off in his car and attempted to rape. Though he strenuously denied this and other charges to do with sex offenses, he was found guilty and sentenced to death on 2 technical counts of kidnapping. Accordingly, in July 1948, he entered cell 2455 in San Quentin's death row, where he was to be confined for the next 12 years, waging a battle that is unique in the annals of legal history. It was a battle that was made possible largely by chance. The court reporter at his trial had dropped dead before being able to transcribe his shorthand record of the proceedings. Another reporter had been assigned to complete the job. And this seemingly inconsequential fact was seized by Chessman as the basis for appeals right up to the United States Supreme Court. He argued that the record of the trial as prepared by the new reporter was not a true one. It took 4 years for the case to reach the Supreme Court, only to be rejected. Undeterred, Chessman lodged fresh appeals on other grounds. At the same time, he wrote a book, Cell 2455, Death Row, which was published in 1954 and turned out to be a bestseller. In the book, he claimed the police had framed him and pictured himself as an underdog fighting against all-powerful authority. Late in 1957, he scored a notable legal victory by securing what was virtually a new trial because of doubts over the contested transcript. But on February 28, 1958, Judge Walter Evans of the California Superior Court ruled that there was no evidence of a miscarriage of justice. The condemned man and his lawyers continued to file new appeals, but one by one, they were rejected. In 1960, it seemed that all legal avenues to save Chessman had been exhausted. After 7 reprieves, the date of his execution was set for the 20th of February. At the last minute, he was again reprieved for 60 days. But it was only a matter of prolonging the agony, and on May 2nd, he paid the supreme penalty. Our time is up till we meet again for another chapter in the passing parade. This is John Doremus. Thank you so much, and goodbye for now.
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1: I know. Is it just me? Are these radio serials from the past? I feel like I started an audiobook halfway or started watching Home and Away last week. I know. Well, it's the national program, so we have a serial for which people wait and wait and wait. Leanne, morning.
33: Morning, John. Quickly, I read that frequent blood donations often deplete your iron.
1: Where did one read that?
33: Better Health Victoria. Isn't it every 6 weeks you give blood?
1: No, not even close. I'd be lucky to do it three times a year.
33: Okay. I've had iron problems before.
1: I've been doing it for a long time and worked very closely with Lifeblood in Perth, and there's never ever been mentioned as an issue.
33: It could, you can take iron tablets daily, or get an iron, if your doctor suggests an iron infusion, they write a script for it. But kale and spinach and red meat, and you've also got to eat vitamin C to absorb iron.
1: Yeah, which do now. So suffice to say, I will be talking tomorrow or the day after with the great Gerald Quigley and have a chat and get some feedback as well.
33: Yeah, fair enough. Mm. All right, I'm off to bed.
1: Thank you, my friend. You go and have a nice sleep. Are you happy and well?
33: Yes, I'm doing well. I've got my orientation for my job in the morning or late this afternoon.
1: Oh, exciting.
33: Not really.
1: Oh,
33: It's a cleaning job, but I can't say where.
1: No, don't, nor should you, but at least it's something on the horizon.
33: Oh, yeah, I'll be working 5 days a week, 2 hours a day.
1: Yeah, indeed. Well, keep posted. Let you know. All right, thanks. Melbourne right now, just over 7 degrees, mainly sunny day, beautiful, top of 18 degrees. Brisbane, hello, going for a top of 25, thank you. 18 degrees, top of 25. Perth, just over 12 degrees, 21 in showers. So showers in Brisbane and Perth, there you go. Partly cloudy in Adelaide, 14 degrees and 27. And in Sydney, there you go. Thank you. 14 degrees, Jay, you make me laugh. 14, nearly 15 degrees, cloudy with a top of 20. That's what's happening in your part of the world. We've got plenty of time for your calls. What's happening? I did have my little sheet here and it's disappeared. What can I tell you about today? Oh, lots of birthdays and things, and we'll do that next. It's all part of Australia Overnight. Good morning.
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1: Monday, 28th September 2026, King's birthday in WA, playing catch-up footy. Nice to have your company. Brigitte Bardot would have been having a birthday today. Of course, she died last year. Brigitte Bardot, French actress, animal rights activist, discovered by Roger Vadim and became his wife. She was 18 at the time. In 1952, their marriage only lasted a very short period of time. I think they got married in 52. 57, it was all over Red Rover. Starred in And God Created Woman back in 1956. For many years, she devoted her time to the animal liberation movement. In 88, she bought 110 animals from a zoo near Paris. She wrote the book A Cry in the Silence. It was about the mistreatment of the elderly, the abuse of public money, the horror of abattoirs, and the pointlessness of military service. Brigitte Bardot, much loved. Ben E. King, wow. Ben E. King, US singer, great lead vocalist from The Drifters. The Drifters, Ben E. King. Last Dance for Me, two biggest solo hits in 61, Spanish Harlem, Stand By Me, did a great version of Stand By Me. Just wonderful. Is this the track that I said have a listen to this from? Slow Horses. This is quite incredible. And the artist is known as Alexander? Christoph, just known as Christoph. Thank you. Just Christoph, first name Christoph. Here Comes the Rain Again. Listen to this incredible arrangement.

0: It's a remarkable piece. For those that happen to be enjoying slow horses, I think they've just started Series 6. But that is fantastic. Christophe Hajot, often credited alongside Bad Nomad. But Here Comes the Rain Again, which was the old Eurythmics song. Unrecognisable in many, many ways. So I just thought I'd share that with you. Other bits and pieces today, I can tell you. Sydney Opera House opened on this day, 1973. There would be people listening in New South Wales who would have been there. And the joy that that has brought people from around the world, of course, around the world for all that period of time, just to have a look at the Sydney Opera House. 16 years of construction. 16 years. It opened with a production of War and Peace, and Her Majesty was there, performed the official opening ceremony the following month. Alan Jones became World Formula One Motor Racing Champion. The year was 1980. And Jimmy Buffett published a book of short story tales from Margaritaville. Of course he did. Margaritaville in 1989. And people might remember Poppy King. It was on this day in 1998 that Poppy King placed her lipstick company into receivership and then on the market, the year 1998. Bits and pieces. Stand by. Cereal coming up in your world. People love the cereal. If we don't play it, we get so many phone calls. That's why we play it. But thank you for that. It's simply called Man in the Mist. It's next, and then plenty of time in the next hour for your feedback calls. You can do that for those in Perth and Brisbane, 133882. For those in Sydney, 131873. And everybody on the text line, so many texts, I'll have a read of those during the serial, 0477 693 693.
1: Hi, I'm
0: Bronte. That's why we play it. But thank you for that. It's simply called Man in the Mist. It's next, and then plenty of time in the next hour for your feedback calls. You can do that for those in Perth and Brisbane, 133882. For those in Sydney, 131873. And everybody on the text line, so many texts, I'll have a read of those during the serial.

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10: 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The characters are portrayed by radio actors reading a script. 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
12: A moment of great tension. Inspector Gleeson and one of his men in the little terrace house to which we had followed Carl Bloor when he was alive. Now the inspector, in the room of the woman who had been with Carl Bloor, had found two brown paper parcels. Even before they were opened, the inspector told the woman what they contained.
13: Isn't that right, Miss Clark? £5,000 in 5- and 10-pound notes? Or, what's left of it?
14: You had no right to search my room.
13: You saw the search warrant? I'm not the parcel sergeant.
15: Yes, sir.
13: And now, Miss Clark, will you tell us how you came by this money?
14: You're so sure it's there, aren't you?
13: Perhaps you've helped yourself to some. I don't know.
15: £10 notes in the slot, sir.
13: And you'll find the £5 notes in the other parcel. Well, Miss Clark, what about telling us the truth for a change? You took this from Carl Bloor's room. You were there on the night he died. In fact, you killed him.
14: You can't prove it. You can't prove a thing.
13: I can, you know. You were seen by a man at the top of the stairs, remember? Now come along. Tell us what really happened. It's going to save a lot of time.
14: The swine! He deserved to die.
13: And you killed him?
14: Yes, I did. He promised to marry me, see? He promised to marry me, and then I read it in all the papers. He was already married.
13: A bigamous marriage, as far as the lady was concerned. Although what she did in England.

0: Anyway, when I saw that, I got suspicious. Never did quite trust him.
1: And you've known him for some time?
0: Met him the first day he arrived from South Africa.
1: And yet on the last occasion when we were here, you said he picked you up and had taken you to the enchilada restaurant.
0: It was none of your business. It was nobody's business except ours. But you're right. I had met him before and I fell for all that foreign la-di-da. He told me he was getting some money out of a business here and that he was going to take it back to South Africa and he promised to marry me and take me with him.
1: And what has made you so bitter?
0: After I read what was in the newspapers, I tackled him and he got real nasty. Wouldn't even discuss it. Then he said it was all over between us.
1: And what did you do?
0: Early in the piece, he borrowed 50 quid from me. That's what he did. And I made up my mind I was going to get it. I remember that he told me that he had this money hidden in his room. He didn't say where, but he mentioned something about loose floorboard. So around I went on that night when he died.
1: Was it late?
0: About 11.
1: How did you get in?
0: At a duplicate key. At the beginning, I used to come and go just as I pleased. That's how it was then.
1: And what happened in Mr. Bloor's room on that night?
0: I asked him for me dough. He reckoned he didn't owe me anything. Then I said I'd start screaming and bring the place down. Well, that changed his tactics. I'd accused him of being on again with that woman he married. He told me I was wrong. Reckoned that she came up there with a gun and tried to shoot him. Tried to talk me round then. He even showed me the gun she threatened him with.
1: And then?
0: I was listening real quiet-like. He thought he had me swallowing the lot, but I was watching him. And I saw him put the gun down that chest of drawers near the window. We talked a bit, and then I asked him again for me 50 quid. And when he said no, I grabbed the gun.
1: And you shot him?
0: I didn't mean to. I just told him that I wanted what was mine. That was when he went to the Arden place, pulled up the floorboard and took out one of them brown paper parcels.
1: And then?
0: Well, I was mesmerised seeing all that brown paper coming off and seeing all them notes inside. 10 quid notes, all of them. But I was so taken by that I didn't see him come sidling up to me. Next minute there he was grabbing the gun and we were fighting for it in the middle of the room.
1: And you shot him?
0: I didn't shoot him. He deserved to die, but I didn't mean to do it. Gun just sort of went off while we were fighting. Then he fell down looking at me. Sort of surprised look. I knew that he was dead. I saw the packages there, so I grabbed them and opened the door.
1: You saw a man on the landing?
0: That's right, yes, I did.
1: And he recognized your orange and white dress?
0: I slammed the door straight away. I knew I had to get out. I was frightened about the noise the gun made, and I knew I must make a run for it. Then I opened the window and remembered the little shed just underneath.
1: So that explains the open window.
0: I listened for a bit. Made up my mind that nobody was rubbernecking around, that I climbed through the window onto the roof and let myself down to the lane. But I didn't mean to kill him, Inspector. Please believe me. Maybe he deserved all he got, but it all happened when we were fighting for that gun.

0: I can hardly believe it, Harry. Home. We've come home.
1: The happiest day of my life.
0: Oh, darling, I never thought we'd be here together again.
1: And now we can carry on just as though this dreadful thing had never happened.
0: No, Harry. Things won't be quite the same.
1: Oh, but Carl Bloor is out of your life. You have nothing to fear.
0: I'm different now. That's what I mean. I appreciate my home much more. I appreciate the feeling of living here with you. And perhaps the greatest change is that I love you more than I ever did before.
1: That's how it is with me, too.
0: When you think you've lost somebody you love, that's when you know how deep your feelings are. I think I would have died without you, darling.
1: Oh, we have a visitor. Our first visitor now that we're back again. I'll go.
0: There's no need to. You seem to forget that even though we haven't been here, things have been going on just the same. Mrs. Gunn and Sally.
2: Thank you, Sally. I'll find my own way.
1: Oh, Nadine's voice.
0: I rang her as soon as I heard the news. She was so thrilled, so happy for us both.
2: Anne, Harry.
0: How nice to see you, Nadine.
1: Nadine, you're our first visitor.
0: Oh, Nadine, what beautiful flowers.
3: I had to bring a housewarming present. Oh, let me just stand here and look at you both. Oh, it's still too good to be true.
0: That's the way I feel.
3: And to think that only 24 hours ago we were all frantic.
1: And now we're going to carry on just as though nothing had happened.
3: Except that Anne will need a long, long holiday, surely.
0: Oh, of course not. I'll be reporting for duty at the shop first thing tomorrow morning, Nadine.
3: Oh, you don't mean that.
0: Yes, I do. I want to feel that this hasn't changed my life.
3: Oh, how wonderful, Anne. It's been wonderful having you with me.
1: You love that shop, don't you?
3: It's my life. If I were cooped up with George in that awful flat, I think I go out of my mind.
0: You have absolutely nothing in common, have you?
3: Only Ben, and he can't live in London because of his chest. But George is so mean. Nobody could live on the money he allowed me. And as for the housekeeping, well, I just wasn't able to manage on the allowance, and that was that.
1: You know, it always did puzzle me why you ever married George Eliot.
0: For the same reason I married you, darling. Security.
1: And you've got it.
0: Ah, but I didn't think I'd get everything else that goes with it. A lovely home, a beautiful boy, and love. But, Harry, I don't know what they're going to say on the stock exchange now.
1: I think everything's going to be all right, Anne. I was talking to the chairman late yesterday afternoon. It seems that you didn't do such a dreadful thing after all when you married me. Carblow was missing, believed dead. Apparently there's a legal point there.
0: What, meaning that the marriage was considered sort of...
1: Null and void, something like that. Anyhow, everyone understands, darling.
3: Of course they do.
0: All except Lady Elliot.
3: Oh, Lady Elliot, the old dragon. Sorry, I shouldn't have said that. She is my mother-in-law.
1: Oh, she isn't an old dragon, really. After all, she was making a trust fund for the children, as far as she's concerned. Anne?
0: Yes?
1: I think I can fix it. What's left of that money will be handed back to you by the police, won't it?
0: After a while, yes.
1: Well, in the meantime, I'll increase my overdraft and pay the 4,000 immediately.
0: But that won't pacify Lady Elliot. Look what I did to her.
1: Well, I'll explain your state of mind. She's difficult sometimes, but if we act quickly, I think it might make all the difference. And she likes you, Anne.
0: Used to like me, you mean?
3: I wish she liked me.
1: Oh, she does, surely.
3: Oh, no, I'm a daughter-in-law, and that makes me a declared enemy. You could have seen how she behaved when she came into my antique shop.
1: Oh, I know she doesn't approve of that.
3: She calls it a junk shop, if you please. And yet if she only realized I had to start up the business so I could have some money to spend. George squanders every penny of his income at that club.
1: But you've told Lady Elliot this, surely?
3: Tell Lady Elliot that her son is a spendthrift and a pompous old bore? Don't be silly, Harry. She'd order me out of the house. Anyway, let's drop the subject of dragons and their habits. Let's talk about Anne and Harry Elliot and the happy ending.
1: The happy beginning, Nadine. We've our two lives before us, and it's a wonderful prospect.
4: George! Oh, George, darling, what brings you to Hampshire?
5: I'm fed up, Mother. Fed up.
4: Oh, I knew something must be wrong to see you arriving in the middle of the week, dear. Well, what's the matter?
5: Nadine, the flat. Might as well be living in a hotel.
4: That's what I've always said, George. It's disgraceful the way Nadine runs your home. As a matter of fact, she doesn't run it at all.
5: I come home at night and where is Nadine? In that blasted shop. In the morning when I get up, she's gone. The shop again. And I have to mess around in that kitchen, get my own breakfast. What's a fellow to do, Mother?
4: Well, you wouldn't listen to me years ago when you met her. I always told you it was a great mistake to marry a young woman, a man of your age. You should have had more sense.
5: Well, anyhow, I've come down here for a day or two to get a decent meal and a little understanding.
4: Oh, you poor boy. Oh, George, it makes my blood boil when I think of that young, energetic girl messing around in a dirty shop all day when she should be keeping a decent home for you. Now, you'll have to do something about it, George. You must.
5: Well, what can I do? She used to come to heel when I held the purse strings. Now, this confounded antique business.
4: But it was your fault in the first place, dear, financing the thing.
5: Well, I didn't exactly finance it. I merely guaranteed her bank overdraft.
4: What does that mean?
5: Well, it means that the bank advances her sums of money on my guarantee, and that's how she's able to carry on the business.
4: Oh. Then why don't you withdraw the guarantee?
5: Withdraw it?
4: Well, then there wouldn't be any overdraft, would there?
5: Good heavens. Well, this is something I never thought of. You're quite right.
4: Then you cancel that overdraft at once, George. Cancel it at once. And then your rebellious little wife will have to shut up shop and come to heel.
6: I wonder how I would have felt had I been able to overhear this conversation. A critical one as far as my future was concerned. However, I was blissfully congratulating Anne and Harry on their return home, believing with them that there was a wonderful future for all three of us.
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0: I love this text here that says, Tony, my iron levels went down Saturday afternoon, fourth quarter of the grand final, but for some reason, everything was fine.
1: I collected it.
2: Yeah, you did.
0: What a satisfying cereal, almost as good as listening to the Kevin Porridge Express or the Hall and Oats, O-A-T-E-S. Thank you.
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4: Hello, I'm Chris McCarthy. Primary support for a federal One Nation government has overtaken Labor and the Coalition in both New South Wales and Queensland, according to new polling. Pauline Hanson's party recorded a 36% share of the vote in the Sunshine State, 11 points clear of Labor in the latest news poll. The minor party was least popular in Victoria on 25%. The heads of OpenAI and Anthropic have been called to face a Senate inquiry after cyber breaches by rogue AI agents. The Greens say tech leaders must answer to the public after an OpenAI bot accessed a number of government agencies, including Medicare. Deputy Prime Minister Richard Marles has told News 24 it shows the urgent need for better guardrails for tech firms operating in Australia.
5: It shouldn't ultimately be the safest technology in the world, but that requires a lot more work, and what we've seen in the last week highlights that. Whilst the impact, as I said, was minor, the seriousness of it is that it is a very significant warning.
4: Five men have been arrested in the UK on suspicion of explosives offences near an Air Force base home to US bombers engaged in the Iran conflict. Bomb disposal crews were seen examining a number of vehicles near RAF Fairford in the country's southwest. Neighbours to the base have been evacuated from their homes. Local resident Julian has told the BBC he was told to leave in the early hours of the morning.
6: What's concerning, there were three police cars in the drive, all flashing lights, and we saw a lot more police cars on the way out, so it was certainly worrying and not knowing what it was about. He said he couldn't give any further information.
4: Iran's foreign minister says a negotiated solution is the only way to end the conflict with the US. It comes after US President Donald Trump publicly rejected a proposal by Tehran to open the Strait of Hormuz. Mr. Trump told reporters the seven-day peace plan requiring the end of a US naval blockade was not acceptable. Efforts are underway to better educate Australians about the signs of the H5 strain of bird flu and how to better protect their pets. The federal government is launching a six-week advertising campaign to try curb the spread of the virus. Victoria is likely to adopt Jack's Law no matter who wins November's state election. Both sides of politics have committed to giving police power to search anyone in public for weapons using handheld metal detectors. The law is named after Jack Beasley, a Gold Coast teenager fatally stabbed in 2019. Also making news, a shark-spotting drone has helped identify a man struggling in the water on the New South Wales mid-north coast, and a Scottish grandmother has earned a Guinness World Record named the oldest female Fortnite streamer on Twitch. 78-year-old Kath Bowie has been live-streaming her gaming sessions for 9 years.
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4: The Knights will face the Roosters in their first NRL Grand Final since 2001. Newcastle defeating Penrith 22-14, a man down in the second half. Sandon Smith scoring two full-field tries has credited his team with the win.
8: I'm so happy to be here. It comes from the coaching staff down, Caelan, our skipper. Mate, we have full confidence in what we're doing here, and it's paying us back now, mate.
4: The Broncos are through to the NRLW Grand Final after smashing the Titans 20-8. The Wallabies have defeated the Springboks by 4 points in Perth, and Fremantle boss Joe Brereton is backing the use of Wharfie time despite its apparent supercharge of the Lions in the AFL Grand Final. Brisbane kicked 4 goals in 5 minutes following the activation. And Collingwood has secured its first win of the AFLW season, defeating GWS 34-25.
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0: Coming up in this hour, Roger Sutherland will be here. Roger Sutherland, a long-serving police officer in Victoria, best part of 40 years, and these days specialises in the idea of those of us that work overnight. It's a fascinating study. Having said that, we received this amazing email. We'll explain it coming up in the next half hour when Roger arrives. But it dealt with the pressure that is put on families around Australia, which for the most part goes unacknowledged, of people that work overnight, and the pressure that that puts on family life. Got an extraordinary email, which we'll talk about in the next half hour of the program. You won't want to miss it when Roger arrives. You'll be able to join the conversation as well. Well, 133693, you can send a text. For those of you that have family members that do work overnight, night shift if you like, 0477 693 693, and the challenges around that. Anyway, we'll underline all that with the when we read the email out to you. I think you'll be enlightened as I was when I read it yesterday. Marky Stahl, morning. How was the weekend?
19: Yeah, not bad, mate.
0: Not good. Does that mean not good?
19: No. Let's just start with Western.
0: Hang on a second. Slow it down. No rush, Mark. So when you say not bad, does that mean not good?
19: Well, Saturday was nice and warm, so I got some work done up in the shed.
0: Good on you.
19: And then, right, let's get on to the other side. Western Highway still closed between Stall and Badgerall's Bridge. Truck fell over, not looking too good. This is on police eyewatch page.
0: When was that crash? That was on Friday, wasn't it?
19: No, road right up.
0: Say that one more time. The
19: just popped up this morning, an hour when I wake up. I wonder why I had a good sleep.
0: And, so, for the national, I'm just curious about the national audit because I got no idea what we're talking about, Mark. So this was a crash that happened when?
19: Early, Sunday, Monday.
0: Well, today's Monday.
19: Road's still. Yeah, between that timeline, I don't know. I slept through because there was no traffic. Couldn't hear any traffic on the Western Highway. That's all I know. That's all that's been put up on the police page.
0: Oh, here. Okay. Right. Thank you.
19: All right. Simple as that. I may stand corrected, but that's all I know, and it doesn't look good.
0: Yeah. Yeah, listening. Yeah, waiting for the next bit.
19: Yeah, well, that's all I know.
0: Okay. So that Dadgell's Bridge, I'm just having a look on the map there. That Dadgell's
19: Bridge. Big koala.
0: Big koala at the front. There's a motel in there, isn't there?
19: Yes. Yes, yeah, a bit of a touristy thing.
0: It's very much by itself.
19: Correct. Yeah.
0: Not much else is there.
19: Exactly. Yeah, an 80K zone.
0: Is it through Dadgell's, is it?
19: Yeah. You can't do 100 through Dadgell's. Yeah, they drop the limit down and then, yeah. And then you've got the overtaking lane going west out of Dadgell's.
0: All right, okay.
19: Yeah, the zigzag going east out of Dadgell's there. Yeah.
0: It's a pretty straight run, though.
19: Yeah, well, I think someone fell asleep in Truco. I don't know the whole. That's all I know. That's all the police put out, police medium and so forth. That's all I know. But, yeah, I noticed they were talking about the grand final as a sellout.
0: Say that one more time.
19: I was saying the grand final had a sellout crowd.
0: At the MCG?
19: Yeah.
0: Yeah, it was over 100,000, I think.
19: Yeah, but how could it be a sellout crowd when there was one vacant seat in the VIP section with two melons sitting on it when Kylie was singing?
0: With two what sitting on it?
19: Melons.
0: Two melons.
19: Two melons. I don't think Kylie wanted a certain person there.
0: We got a full moon tonight, Mark. What are you talking about?
19: No.
0: What are you talking about?
19: Jeremy, obviously you don't remember that segment at the lodge with Nikki Osborne where she asked the question. And it came up, Kylie, Rhonda Birchmore, and he turns around and says, oh, definitely Kylie. I'm not going to go into the profanities about it.
0: I've got no idea. Marky, I've got to tell you, my friend. You're making some vague reference to an interview that took place some time, which was blown completely out of proportion. It gave it far more credibility than it required.
19: Oh, I know. But, yeah, there was one person missing and I wonder why.
0: Sorry, again, you're being really cryptic. So who was missing?
19: Well, I don't want to get barred from the station if I say it, and you don't want to go to jail on me. Why?
0: No, I don't. Marky, thank you. Julian in Armidale, good morning.
20: Good morning, sir. Memories of the Anti-Football League by veteran late columnist Don Cotton.
0: Yeah, it was a huge column. It was a mandatory reading, wasn't it?
20: Hey, we went to the same doctor's surgery in Melbourne. A lovely man. Did you ever have the privilege of meeting Keith Dunstan?
0: No, I didn't. I walked past him several times. He'd be sitting there reading a book. Not long before he passed away.
20: Books.
0: But yeah, he did.
20: Many books he wrote. And he was also, I think he was also in Sydney papers too. He's definitely on the Herald, on the Sun.
0: Yep.
20: And then they moved to the Age. I'm sure he might have been interstate. Can you check that?
0: No, I can't. But there was a very famous column in the Sun where he, I think the page was called A Place in the Sun, wasn't it?
20: That's right.
0: A Place in the Sun.
20: Mm. Now, I think that John McMahon was the original host of on 3UZ's program on Sunday morning, and they used to have the gongs. And I believe that there may have been a few people that got their professional start on John McMahon's show. Can you confirm that?
0: No, I can't.
20: I think it might have been Rolf Harris, but listeners know
0: really?
20: Who were the people that did get this. Could have, I may be wrong, but he was from Perth, wasn't he?
0: You're talking about Rolf?
20: The late Rolf Harris.
0: Yes, he was. Yeah,
20: I'm pretty sure that there were quite a few other famous people. Now, at 9 o'clock came 3UZ Newsbeat with John Ford. I don't know too much about John Ford. He's no longer alive, is he?
0: No.
20: And do you know of how many other people? I think Philip Brady may have hosted that for a while. And it wasn't Paul Macon. Whatever happened to Paul Macon?
0: Paul Macon is doing, when I last heard, he was living in far north Queensland and doing some really interesting projects in the community around. I'm just trying to think which part of far north Queensland. I think up through.
20: I haven't heard of him. He's still there.
0: I spoke to a dear friend of his who does some work with him up there 12 months ago.
20: Could you explain to me how come the King's birthday in Perth today?
0: I don't know.
20: Next Monday?
0: Because they have different holidays in the state. There's nothing sinister about that. It's been going on for years, yeah, Julian.
20: For years. And also, it's a long. It is a long weekend in New South Wales next weekend, too.
0: I think it may well be, yeah.
20: Are we going to bring up next weekend the same old thing of this business of the daylight saving next week?
0: Probably. There'll be a talking point. Everybody wants to talk about it from time to time.
20: We had it originally in Victoria in the 50s. Now, we got rid of it. Was it Henry Bolte that got rid of it? And was it Henry Bolte that brought, was it Mr. Hamer that brought it back?
0: I don't recall the idea. So you're saying it was in the 50s?
20: That they got cancelled. And then they brought it back in the 60s. I think the 50s premier was Sir Henry, wasn't it?
0: We'll just do a search on that for you to confirm. Daylight saving in Victoria would have been, was it around the post-war?
20: No, the 50s.
0: Was it also the same in New South Wales and Queensland?
20: No, Queensland, when I was living in Queensland, I went to school in Queensland for a while. Sir Joe Bjelke-Petersen wouldn't allow it.
0: No, and they've still not had it.
20: And Western Australia have got rid of it. So do you think it's a good idea that we should cancel it altogether or what?
0: Daylight saving?
20: Yes.
0: Oh, well, I don't necessarily care for it, but it doesn't bother me, Julian, I got to say. I know people love it. There are many, many people that love it.
20: So you've got to work next weekend? Do you longer, 1 hour longer?
0: No, well, I don't work on the weekend. I don't do the weekend. I do Monday, Tuesday, Wednesday, Thursday, Friday.
20: Of course. What about your people on a long weekend?
0: Well, they've been doing it for years. I mean, it's part of the course, Julian. You're right.
20: Okay, the next thing I want to ask you.
0: But they get it back at the end of it when they work an hour less.
20: So
0: I have no idea, really. I think that's how it works.
20: Do people have memories of seeing the royal family in Perth in 1954? They went everywhere, didn't they?
0: They got to work where?
20: They went everywhere, didn't they? They went to Perth too, didn't they? The royal family?
0: Oh, I don't know, Julian, where they went, when they went. What year are you talking?
20: 1954 when they first came here.
0: Oh, I'm sure they probably did. There have been many, many visits and tours in that part of the world. Julian, always good to talk. You know what Mark was talking about? Anthony Albanese said that the Japanese Prime Minister had nice, yes, he did, and that he'd like to, yes, he did. Now, if Donald Trump said that, you'd be all over it. Yes, I would be. But I'm not too sure what the point of raising it this time of the morning was. It's probably the confusion. Another one says, what was all that gibber about talking about he got onto the AFL? Regards, Tom. Have no idea. Another one says, what the hell is Mark on about? We think he's lost it. Maybe. I did 25 years of night duty as a nurse, Tony, enjoying the twilight years. M and F now, whatever that means. What does M and F mean? Anybody? Bueller. Now supporting those doing it now. M and F, what does that mean? You'll have to tell me what that means. Iron levels went down Saturday afternoon. I think we've read all those texts there. Stay where you are, Pete. Michael will come to you next for Australia Overnight.
1: 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Interesting. 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
0: Somebody will just have to remind us, the daylight saving in 42 through 44 as a wartime measure to conserve fuel, electricity and resources during World War II. So Australia and the United States introduced that. The schedule was, is that in all states, Jay? Does it say that? Yes, example, daylight saving. It's convoluted, but doesn't say mention whether it was Queensland. Was it in all states? Western Australia was exempt saving arrangement from 43 to 44 following local representations. But it doesn't mention Queensland during that period of time. You treat Mark like an idiot. Have a good look in the mirror. 420, come and have your say. Come and most of the time, and I've said this before, there are certain contexts and I have no idea what's being said. Now, whether I'm missing the nuances, I'm not too sure. But in normal everyday conversation, they're not conversations I have. And so I'm only really engaged with people who tell a great story, intellectually can sell a great story and a yarn. That's what makes great talkback radio. Speaking in tongues, I just don't understand. And I'm sorry if that comes across as being out of the loop, but I just am. When it comes to some of those nuances, I apologise for that. Brenda, morning.
2: Good morning, Tony. I just wanted to shed a bit of light on what Marky was talking
0: Please,
2: about.
0: Please, if you will.
2: Okay. The Prime Minister wasn't present at the grand final because he's in the US at the moment.
0: Yeah.
2: The jokes going around were that he wasn't going to appear because of Kylie being there. Due to the fact that with the interview with Nikki Osborne, she asked who he would redact.
0: Like to bunk. Or words to that effect.
2: Shag was the word that was used.
0: Mm.
2: But it was
0: pathetic really on so many fronts, Brenda.
2: Yes, it was.
0: It's not even worth considering or talking about.
2: He named Kylie. And then there was the issue with the Japanese Prime Minister when she presented him with the two melons. And he said, oh, nice melons. And he was holding them in front of his chest. So I don't know how else you're supposed to hold a big melon. He wouldn't have been able to hold them in each hand by his side.
0: Was it a bit of a beat up by sections of the media?
2: Yes.
0: Of course it was.
2: Yeah, definitely. But I know that's what Mark was getting at with the empty seat at the grand final because of the fact that Kylie was performing.
0: Yeah.
2: So
0: thank you for sharing that. Now I've got the context of it. But the way that young Mark was trying to describe it, I didn't get the what he was trying to say because he wasn't saying anything.
2: You know, Marky, he has his mornings.
0: He does. Apparently he does. Brenda, thank you. In Werribee, Michael, hello.
4: Morning, Tony. Mark's funny, And there was a massive political beat up, wasn't it?
0: Of course it like, was. Just crazy.
4: Yeah, she was a comic, and Albo admitted he got sucked into it, you know. But I find you not biased, Tony. Like, look, Trump's had some good things. He's got had some bad things. So I like to see the politician what they give and what they don't give, and then we make a judgment.
0: We do.
4: You know what I mean?
0: Yeah.
4: I've had a funny weekend, Tony. The football was a beautiful day on the Saturday, wasn't it? Unbelievable.
0: It was a phenomenal game to watch. It was exciting to the very, very end. And, you know, if you happen to barrack for Fremantle, you'd be profoundly and deeply disappointed, I bet the players were as well.
4: Yeah, I've never seen the way Brisbane came back there the last 5 minutes. Unbelievable.
0: I can't remember anything quite like that.
4: Yeah, I watched Geelong play 87, it was 87, a great game there.
0: Yeah.
4: And that was unbelievable, but this was right up there with the Geelong and Hawthorn game.
0: Yep.
4: What happened? Oh, Friday, what happened? I lost my best mate. He passed away. He was 64.
0: Yep.
4: He passed away at a bus shelter coming back from work.
0: When was that, Michael?
4: Friday.
0: Oh, I'm sorry to hear.
4: So it's really when somebody dies, like you've known all your life or went to school together, you just get that. It's like a bit of a shock, you know. But that was sad the way he just died like that,
0: And was from a heart condition to your knowledge? Or?
4: No. As far as I know, I don't really know yet. So his brother's like in Queensland and I don't know yet. So I just found out from my sister.
0: Michael, I'm sorry to hear.
4: Yeah. Tony, before I go, there's one thing. On Netflix, I don't know if you got Netflix. It's called Turning Point.
0: New series?
4: It's a series, and it's about the Cold War and what's happened, like in the '50s. But a lot of it's about now, what's happening in Ukraine.
0: Yeah.
4: How we've let it go, and to be honest with you, I don't know why we didn't give them air support to begin with, because it was an invasion of a sovereign country, you know. But it gets to the details of what happened, what caused it. like, you know, what happened with Burton there, the way with his power. He wants the old USSR back. Yeah. And it's quite, it's developing.
0: Yeah.
4: Like, it's not the way it's been going. Like, a million lives on both sides have been lost already or something, Tony.
0: Exactly right. And so I think that is the narrative, that Putin is looking to recreate what he had pretty much as a younger person.
4: Yes, yes. Yeah.
0: That's the narrative.
4: He was in Dresden. He was in that area in East Germany when the war fell. And apparently he was so disgusted at what happened. So he's a hardliner with the KGB background. So it's looking very dangerous unless they do something like a civil uprising there. Because they already poisoned the other guy, Navalny, They poisoned him. They poisoned the previous Ukraine leader. He was poisoned. This is all in the actual
0: turning point. It's just weird stuff. Weird stuff.
4: Very worried about the world, Tony. We're liking what's happening with America there, like they're trying to get Iran. What do you think is going to happen, Tony?
0: Oh, Michael, don't ask me. Who would know is the answer. Who would know? It's good to talk. I've got to move on, Michael. Peter, Adelaide, morning.
5: Morning, Tony. Hello?
0: Go ahead.
5: Oh, sorry. Yeah. I find Mark fascinating. I share his ideologies on politics, but I won't go into that. Now, pork on the fork is the best way to get your iron levels up.
0: Thank you.
5: I don't eat enough. Yeah. I don't eat enough meat, and consequently, I'm in the same boat as you. I'm not sure about what vegetables except broad beans, but I do know that I'm more a vegetarian than a carnivore. Is that the right word? When you eat meat?
0: Carnivorous. Do you eat much meat?
5: No. I mean, I might have a schnitty on a Wednesday down at the local pub on Richmond Road, but apart from that, no.
0: What did you call it?
5: A schnitty, a schnitzel.
0: Okay.
5: Dino schnitty.
0: What, schnitzel's too hard to say?
5: Well, when we were growing up in the 60s and 70s, Tony, it was you had a pub meal and you called it a schnitzel. Do you call it Parmigiana or Parmy in Melbourne?
0: Oh, well, I just call it Parmigiana.
5: Yeah, well, I love one of them too. Anyway, the other thing I wanted to bring up was that this daylight
0: saving... Just on that, Peter, I'd be fascinated to find out what they call it in New South Wales and in Queensland.
5: Yeah, I don't know. I did have a few meals on the Sunshine Coast when I was up there 30 years ago. But anyway...
0: Well, you need to go back, I think, Pete. Go for a visit.
5: I'm not driving at the moment. But anyway, what was I going to say? Oh, yeah. I think daylight saving here in Adelaide, South Australia, began in the early 70s, perhaps 71 when I was a teenager. But I don't really care. The only thing I don't like is being dark early in the morning. Because I get up 3 a.m. every morning to do online surveys, and the benefit of daylight saving is longer daylight at night, I think, don't you?
0: What do you do at a 3 o'clock in the morning for a survey?
5: Online surveys. You know, I do surveys. I do Mint surveys. I do My Opinion. I do YouGov. I've got about 4 platforms. Pure Profile. Don't pay much, but it passes the time.
0: Oh, so it's like work.
5: Well, on a meagre income, you've got to supplement it, and that's what I do. I do surveys, yeah. Now, Pardon?
0: Well done you.
5: Well, they pay $6 an hour, which is like 1970s wages, so yeah. Now, the other thing is, what are we going to talk about with no footy? Can we talk about the Big Bash?
0: Well, the cricket season not far away, Pete. I got a fly. Roger Sutherland coming in just a moment. The healthy shift. Challenges of being a partner to a shift worker. Say that again. 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If you are one of them, want to hear from you, you can call through now. Challenges of a partner to a shift worker. 133693. For listeners interstate, Sydney, hello, 131873. And for Perth and Brisbane, 133882.
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0: Yay, he's here. Roger Sutherland, a healthy shift, challenges to being a partner to a shift worker. Joining Roger, founder of A Healthy Shift, creator of Shift Work Champions. Rog is a shift work performance and fatigue specialist. We should come over this side of the desk. With 40 years frontline, 40 years frontline shift work experience with VicPol, Victoria Police, does some incredible work. It's a big welcome, Roger Sutherland. Good morning.
29: Good morning, Tony, and also good morning to Australia.
0: Good morning, Australia, right across this great nation. So people are listening in Sydney, they're in Brisbane, they're in Perth, Adelaide, and of course here, 3AW in Melbourne. I sent you a note yesterday, which is well and truly worthwhile talking about. It's a lovely email that came in to me, but I forwarded it to you because it really goes to what you're about. It says, Dear Mr. Sutherland, that's you.
29: It is indeed.
0: Firstly, thank you for your service as a police officer. I appreciate that you're trying to make changes to show first responders how they manage their health, sleep and their day. This is where it gets really interesting.
29: Yes.
0: I am the wife of a retired South Australian police officer, 42.5 years.
29: Yep. Wow. That's a lot.
0: I'm also the mother of a single adult child who grew up managing her father's shifts, absences and whatever the job threw at her in her young life. Very important point that.
29: Mm-hmm.
0: I'm still managing sleep deficiencies created by a husband working shift work for such a long time. Feel that the management and effects of shift work not only felt by the worker themselves, but also the worker's family. I've seen other police officers' wives experience suicide, alcoholism, breakdown of relationships. I experience long-term health issues, sleep deprivation, considerable stress, the inability to sleep until I heard my husband pull into our driveway no matter what time his shift ended, is still a factor even though he was no longer working. Wow.
29: Yes.
0: How powerful is that?
29: Yep.
0: My point is, partners and children are there supporting their family member, but who is there to support them?
29: It's a great point.
0: It's a great point.
29: This is something that, I know Australia won't actually believe me on this, but I write a sheet and I send it in to Jay and yourself before I come in, just as some talking points. And my topic number one is, today was literally the challenges of being a partner to a shift worker and what that is like. Because we underestimate it. Now, if I can today, this writer has actually written about waiting for the husband to come home or waiting for their partner to come home. And, you know, my mum went through that and my wife went through that and my partner went through that. And we've been through that. We underestimate that as shift workers, what that's actually like for our partners at home. And I'll take you to that dreadful incident on the weekend in New South Wales where the young policewoman was killed in the police car.
0: Awful. Unimaginable.
29: Now there's a father, Chen. Mm. I don't know whether you saw him interviewed on the TV yesterday. Absolutely dreadful. But what there's a person that actually got the knock on the door that our writer is actually talking about, lying there worrying and wondering,
0: will they come home safely?
29: Are they going to come home safely? Or is that knock on the door going to be the one that I've dreaded since the day you started? Now, remember this too. It's not only police and awful things that can happen to police. Let's look at people working overnight that are working in the industrial sector that could have an accident at work, because fatigue-related accidents are horrendous, right, and happen a lot overnight. And then we've got people who are paramedics that, you know, you can fall asleep. The most dangerous part of a night shift is the drive home, without any doubt whatsoever. It's not so much the shift, it's the drive home. Okay, I've done the shift, I feel good now, I can make it, and drive home. And people working overnight that are working in the industrial sector that could have an accident at work, because fatigue-related accidents are horrendous, right, and happen a lot overnight. And then we've got people who are paramedics that, you know, you can fall asleep. The most dangerous part of a night shift is the drive home, without any doubt whatsoever.

0: had with her daughter. So what I want to hear from is, I'd love to hear from people who are the partners of shift workers.
1: Yeah.
0: And can you call us on 133693 and just talk us through, what is it like as the partner being at home? What is it like as the daughter? See, I've got a daughter that's in the police. I've got a son-in-law that's in the police, and I've got a son who's in emergency services, as well as my partner.
1: Are you acutely aware?
0: I'm very acutely aware of what it's like when you when your children are working night shift. And I've had the knock on the door, but not in that way. But I had a knock on the door from uniform and also worried. And the first place that my mind went was, oh, my God, my
1: daughter. The worst. Yeah.
0: The worst.
1: This letter goes on. My husband has left the police force.
0: Yes.
1: Profound deafness caused by sirens of a police car.
0: Underestimated.
1: True? Yep.
0: Yes, true story.
1: Does that ever get, what's the word, addressed?
0: Well, does it? Yeah, well, it's a work cover thing. So what happens is that that is an issue that as you're driving along, you don't realise that this exposure over time. There's a lot of police members as well that work on firearm ranges as well, gun ranges.
1: Mm.
0: Even though you're wearing ear protection and things like that, that continual exposure to those firearms going off. And you got to remember, going back, you know, we're much better now than we were many, many years ago with how we actually protect ourselves as well.
1: A good person who just says, Kel Richards, odds words, 2GB on a Thursday night with John Stanley. Yeah, he's wonderful, Kel. We're trying to get him on this program from time to time. For saying daylight saving as opposed to daylight savings.
0: Daylight saving.
1: Daylight saving, which is great. Well done, you. Sue Sunbury, morning.
2: Oh, good morning, Tony. How are you?
1: I'm well. Say hello to Roger.
0: Morning, Sue.
2: Hello. Hello, Roger. How are you going?
0: I'm very, very well. Thank you very much.
2: Yeah, you're a shift worker too?
0: I did 40 years of shift work. Lucky for me, stopped about two and a half years ago now.
2: Wow, that's a long time. A long time of shift work.
0: It was.
2: I don't know how you did it, but people do it because it's what you do. It's either you get so used to it, but you're right about a lot of things. I did shift work nursing, so I
0: well
2: used
0: done,
2: to
0: sir.
2: Do a lot of, we used to call it the graveyard shift.
0: That, absolutely, and it is. and how long did you do that for, Sue? How long did you do your shift work for?
2: Nursing, I did it for nearly 20 years.
0: Amazing. Whoa. Well done. Sacrificing your own health for the health of others is the most selfless thing that I think people can do, Sue.
2: I know. It's a strange shift because when you go to work at night, well, we used to start at 10 at night,
0: yes.
2: At 7 in the morning.
0: Yep.
2: So you sort of, you do get used to it, but when you do go to work, everyone's either sleeping in the nursing where I worked, but there's a lot that are awake. But it's a strange feeling when you go because you don't have the same feeling as you when you work in the day because it's busy in the daytime.
0: Yeah, it's very different, isn't it?
2: It's very unusual.
0: And also, Sue, as a female too, did you find it quite difficult as well? Like, I know I've coached a lot of nurses one-to-one and they really struggle with the night shift as a female as well in particular. Did you find that yourself?
2: In so many ways, yes, I did. Yeah.
0: Yeah.
2: It was, you sort of knew that your family were home sleeping.
0: Yes.
2: And you were sort of wide awake.
0: Yeah.
2: You'd go home in the morning and they'd be getting ready to go off to school or then off to work or whatever they were doing. And it was like, hi, goodbye. You know, it was like you had that sort of strange feeling between yourself and your family.
0: Well done, Sue. Thank you so much for what you've done.
1: Great call. So, again, going back to you, Roger, if I may.
0: Yes.
1: A lot of these issues like this, the pressure that it puts on family.
0: Yes.
1: For a range of reasons, as addressed, for the most part, is unaddressed by those that run these great operations.
0: No, that's 100%
1: correct. Never gets discussed.
0: No, it doesn't. It doesn't get. Oh, they will stand at the lectern and they will say, "Oh, we have the welfare of our members and we have the welfare of our officers."
1: So it's tokenistic.
0: But the thing is, they don't. there's not enough that's done to educate the

0: actual shift worker on how to optimize their life around it to make it a lot easier for their families. And shift workers today are literally bumbling their way through it, learning from other people, which is why I'm doing what I do today. And the reason why I do what I do today, and I've developed a new framework, an entirely new framework. And I want to be honest with you. I've written to the Chief Commissioner Bush. I've also written to the Chief in Queensland, the Chief in New South Wales and South Australia and West Australia to introduce my framework of shift work champions.
1: Feedback?
0: I haven't heard any. Well, no, I only wrote to them on the weekend.
1: Oh, right. Okay.
0: So it's literally on the weekend because I think we don't want to educate people at recruit level in the academy. People need to have felt the impact of shift work. They need to have actually gone out there and done it. It's one thing.
1: But you also imagine the academies right across Australia. Nobody's going to stand in front of a 21, 22, 25-year-old and say, this is what your life is going to look like.
0: No, but you can, but they don't comprehend it until they go back. See, a lot of programs, like in Victoria, they go through the academy and then they go out, but then they go back again after about 6 months or 8 months. They go back again and they do a week and then they go back out. Then they go back in and do another week and then they go back out. That's the time to get them when they've started really feeling, oh my God, this is night shift. This is what it's like. When do I eat? What do I do? But what I want to do, or what I'm trying to bring in now, is I've developed a whole framework where we champion people in the workplace, and we educate them so that they are on shift in real time educating the new people.
1: 133693, come and join us.
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1: Look at the text line, Rog. Tone, Roger, the anxiety waiting for a shift worker to come home is it any different between waiting for, say, a teenager or an adult home to come home child, say, Friday or Saturday night? I guess mums and dads across Australia forever, as we did, have that anxiety for kids coming home.
0: Do you know, I would hate to be waiting for my teenage child to come home.
1: Yeah.
0: Like, it was bad enough when I was doing it, you know, 20 years ago.
1: Knowing what you know now.
0: Knowing what I know now. Or even, you remember, I was out there working at the time and seeing it all and knowing what was going on. So it was always such a worry. But today, I'd be terrified if my kids were out and not around. And you're right, the anxiety would be very, very similar. Lying there awake. And you mentioned off air just before this of, you know, you would go into your parents' room and you'd say, oh, we're home.
1: We're home. At 1 or 2 o'clock in the morning.
0: But you got to remember, your folks were awake waiting for that.
1: Yeah. Dave and Q, say hi to Roger Sutherland. Hi, Dave.
12: Hi, Roger. How you going, mate?
0: Good morning, Dave.
12: I'm just reapplied to go back to Victoria Police after 20 years away.
0: Wow.
12: And I'm just waiting on a contract to come through.
0: Yes.
12: And
0: as a reservist?
12: I'll be back at the academy, mate, for 26 weeks.
0: Oh, so you're going back full-time? You're not even going back as a reservist?
12: No, I'm going back full-time. There's a pilot program. I've been verbally offered the role of a sergeant. I left as a leading senior Connie. And
0: yes.
12: I was a detective as well.
0: Yeah.
12: But the skills and experience, you know, I've had for the last 20 years outside Victoria Police have been fantastic. And I can't wait to get back there, mate. I'm so excited.
0: I love it. I love it, Dave. And the fact that you've been out for 20 years, I can tell you from myself, because, you know, I did 40 and I retired. But if I was to go back 20 years, I think one of the biggest things that's lacking in policing today is the experience like what you've got of educating the newer people today, how to drive around, how to catch a crook, how to crawl around factory areas, what to look for, because they just don't know today.
12: Yeah, no, I know. And I think it's probably multifactorial why, but a lot of the skills of communicating with people, you know, one-on-one and talking and meeting people, everything is done online and texting and that, so they probably lack a bit of that. But I'm really looking forward to going and helping some of the, you know, the new recruits and you know, and talking to crooks and working the street. And,
0: Great attitude, really, Dave. Love it.
1: Yeah. Dave, just a quick one from me, if I may. What's the reaction to family, friends and loved ones?
0: I was just going to say that.
1: Going back to serve.
12: I've got four kids. The youngest is 17, two are 18, and one's 22, and they are so excited for me.
0: Really?
12: Yeah.
0: Fantastic. Yeah. Maybe they might follow you in as well. They might follow you once they see what you're going through. Because if you're going to go through that 26-week program and they're going to watch you going through that, maybe you might motivate them to do the same. Like, my daughter's in. My son is a police call taker and fire dispatcher. My partner is a police dispatcher. And my son-in-law's in the police as well. You never know what you're going to motivate, Dave.
12: Yeah. Yeah, look, my two daughters may be interested. I'm not sure if my sons will be interested. But I know in particular one of my daughters, but she's only 18. I think she needs a few more years to just, you know, get out in the workforce, 100%. And learn a few skills, and then come in. Yeah,
0: I would make it 25. Well done, Dave. I love it.
1: Yeah.
0: And people like yourself need to go back and help. And with the right attitude, and you've got the right attitude to go back in and enjoy it. And I wish you all the very best.
1: Great call, Dave. Well done, you. Roger, I work 12-hour shifts travelling being 500-600 k's a night.
0: Yep.
1: Partner stresses to the point she tracks my phone to make sure I'm moving. She doesn't need the stress on top of her brain cancer that she's also dealing with, says Mark. Well,
0: I know a lot of people that are tracking their, you know, tracking their partners. Now, this is not stalking.
1: No.
0: You know, a lot of people do it. But that creates anxiety in itself. The more we track, the harder it is on our actual bodies. Like, you know, even tracking food, tracking, you know, steps, tracking everything else, it causes us a lot of problems.
1: I've been working decades. 224 roster, 2 days, two nights, four off.
0: Yep.
1: Need to be militant about that routine. Sleep at the same times, etc. Not easy. 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Come and join us wherever you are right around Australia for shift workers or families of shift workers. 133693 for Sydney, 131873, and for Brisbane, 133882.
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1: Rog, you'll stay till after the news, what we eat and when we eat. What we eat and when we eat, in that order.
0: Yeah, well, we can do that. Is it more important, what we eat or when we eat?
1: It's all to come. It's all part of Australia Overnight. Roger Sutherland's here, a healthy shift. I'm Tony Mack. Good morning.
25: News as it happens. This is Adelaide's 5AA.
26: Good morning, I'm Dusty Fitzpatrick. The opposition believes Australia's best defence against the threat of AI is to develop its own capability. The heads of two AI companies have been called to appear before a Senate inquiry days after an OpenAI agent breached a number of government systems, including Medicare. Authorities are working to determine whether the incursions breached law. Deputy Liberal Leader Jane Hume has told the ABC our systems must be protected.
27: The best way to do that is to use the most sophisticated AI to fight sophisticated AI. We can only do that if we are a trusted partner of the US and of those big companies in the US, whether it be Anthropic, whether it be OpenAI or others. And in order to do that, we want to make sure that we build those relationships, not threaten them.
26: Anthony Albanese remains preferred Prime Minister according to analysis of news polls, despite a surge from One Nation in New South Wales and Queensland. The minor party has overtaken both Labor and the Coalition in both states, while trailing narrowly in South Australia and WA. Pauline Hanson trails 45-56 as preferred PM. Five men have been arrested at an Air Force base in the UK on suspicion of offences under Britain's Explosives Act. RAF Fairford in southwest England has been used by US forces to carry out bombing missions on Iranian missile sites responsible for attacking ships in the Strait of Hormuz. Nearby residents were evacuated as a major incident was declared. Iran's foreign minister says a negotiated solution is the only way to end the conflict with the US. It comes after President Donald Trump publicly rejected a proposal by Tehran to open the Strait of Hormuz. President Trump told reporters the seven-day peace plan requiring the end of a US naval blockade was not acceptable. A Queensland police officer is being hailed a hero after chasing down a man accused of attacking him and another officer. The 35-year-old's been charged with two counts of attempted murder over the alleged stabbings near Brisbane. Acting Chief Superintendent Heath McQueen says both officers were hospitalised as a result.
2: The incident, particularly this morning, highlights the type of commitment and courage that our officers demonstrate.
26: And a national campaign has been launched to educate the public on H5 bird flu, including what to do when encountering sick or dead birds. 652 cases of the strain have been recorded across the country, with South Australia and Victoria bearing the brunt of the disease. In finance, the Australian share market forecast to open up 3 points, one Aussie dollar buying 70.2 US cents.
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26: The Newcastle Knights have gone from NRL wooden spooners to their first grand final in 25 years. The Novocastrians defeating Penrith 22-14 at Accor Stadium, despite playing a man down for the entire second half. Three Australian women have played out finals tennis matches in Asia. Craig Gabriel reports from Beijing.
5: Time since 2017, there's been a tour-level final between two Australian women. In Seoul, Kim Birrell, playing her third career final, has defeated Maya Joint for her first career title, 6-4, 6-2, and that'll move her to a career high just outside the top 40. And in Singapore, Talia Gibson unfortunately lost that final to Canadian Leila Fernandez, 7-5, 6-love. It was the first time since 1977 that three Australian women have been in finals on the same weekend. Craig Gabriel, Beijing.
26: And the Wallabies have defeated the Springboks. That's news and sport.
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1: Roger Sutherland is here. Sydney, 14.4 degrees, cloudy in the top of 20 morning. Melbourne, just over 6 degrees. Mainly sunny, though, so beautiful.
0: Feels like it. It feels like outside, it out there, too.
1: Chilly. Mm-hmm. Top of 18. Brisbane, 18.4 degrees, 25 and some showers on the way. Perth, hello. 12 degrees, showers and 21. 27 degrees in Adelaide. And 13 degrees right now. Gents, can we read this one?
0: Yep.
1: No one under the age of 25 should be a police officer.
0: I agree with that.
1: Really?
0: I've always said that from the outset. 100%.
1: It says here, this is a really interesting text from Margaret. Oh, for those that are just tuning in for the first time, Roger Sutherland is here from A Healthy Shift. We talk all things to do with shift work and the cons, the pros, the cons of shift work. We'll get back to that in just a tick. This text says, too young, brain not developed, poor reasoning skills, no life experience. How does that age group possibly bring safety and value to community? Is training enough? We'll come back to that. You can answer that shortly.
0: Yep, sure.
1: As for partners of emergency services, workers tracking their other half on the phone.
0: Totally ridiculous.
1: Mm-hmm.
0: Who's got the problem?
1: If you choose those kind of jobs, you know the issues, so don't whinge. Little harsh?
0: Yeah, that's incredibly harsh.
1: Yep. So many people in emergency service jobs are actually the wrong kind of personality. If that is true, then how do we choose? What's the right personality?
0: Well, what is the right personality?
1: Yeah.
0: You tell me.
1: Those not coping with general shift work, cops, ambos, nurses in particular, should best leave as they actually high risk and burden to colleagues who don't complain, says Margaret.
0: Okay, can I just address a few of those points
1: please.
0: From Margaret? First of all, with Margaret, I've always said 25 should be the cutoff, not 18. Even in some states now, I think, now correct me if I'm wrong, we're going into Queensland, but I believe that you can actually start and apply when you're 17 in Queensland. So by the time you turn 18, you can start, right? That's too young. There's not enough life experience. To do policing, you need to have life experience.
1: Does training shed that, though?
0: No,
1: shed that skin?
0: No. Training is the training. It's a sausage factory just to produce people and put them out. You're actually learning on the job from colleagues and peers in the job. You learn the very basics as you're going through the academy, but we're talking about police there. I still think that you need to be at least 25 to do that job. Poor reasoning skills, I think that's probably harsh. No life experience, I agree with that. Now, as partners of emergency services tracking their phones, partners' phones, ridiculous. I agree with that because I think it's disordered. It creates more anxiety. If they're stopped in one place for a long time, they could literally be just talking to someone on the side of the road and that would cause a problem. So I agree with that. I do not agree with so many people in emergency service jobs actually the wrong kind of personality. Maybe not, but it's very hard to sort through. It's a reflection of society.
1: Mm.
0: Like the Victoria Police has got, I think, approximately 18,000 all up members. you're going to get people who are not suited in that. In radio, there's people that are not suited. Everywhere, there are people that are not suited. It's a reflection on society today. And shift work is literally high risk and a burden to the body.
1: The idea of a 17, 18, 19-year-old going into something like police work,
0: yep.
1: I mean, it's a bit like even, say, this job.
0: Yes.
1: You know, as a young announcer.
0: Yep.
1: At 20, 21, 22, I had no idea what I was doing.
0: But you're not even worldly.
1: You
0: hadn't travelled, hadn't been out of the state.
1: All I wanted to do was play racy records.
0: Yeah, no. Really? Come on, Eileen.
1: No, that was some do, some don't. Some girls,
0: Girls doing something. Well, it's the same thing, isn't it?
1: Yes. Right. Come on, Eileen. Thank you.
0: But the thing is, you know, we at that age, see, I started when I was 20 and I was so wet behind the ears. Like, I really was. I remember turning up to one of my first jobs and someone saying to me, mate, does your mum and dad know where you are? Like,
1: yeah.
0: And it was literally like, I'd say, yeah, of course they do. Like, I'm in the police. Like, but I didn't realise what they were actually implying because I didn't have the maturity to even know what they were referring to. Right.
1: Yeah.
0: And so I would be at work and I'd be going in sorting really heavy family violent domestics that I had no idea.
1: How were you supposed to possibly intervene?
0: Well, I would say to people, because I learnt verbal judo, and verbal judo is excellent. I would say, yeah, maybe I don't know, but I'm here to help you. So let's try and sort this through. I am here to help you.
1: Gavin in Portland, come and join us. Hello, Gav.
14: G'day, mate. What about truck drivers who drives all night, and that has been doing it for years and years and years, like myself?
0: Yeah, absolutely.
14: We actually know the fatigue better than not being smart, but most of the other sort of people, when you're tired, you pull up and go to sleep.
0: But, Gavin, there's regulations around that too, isn't there? Like, you know that you're only allowed to drive for so long before you must stop because of the risk. But they don't have that in any – like, the police don't have that. Paramedics don't have that. Nurses don't have that. Like, as a truck driver, he's allowed to be on the road for 5 hours, then he's got to have a half an hour break. But nurses are expected to go 12 hours. Police are expected to go 12 hours.
1: Much.
0: It's outrageous.
1: Yeah.
0: It is. There's no fatigue management. Fatigue management must be better in all of these services.
1: So what's the shift for most officers around Australia? So a changeover would be, what, 10 o'clock at night, 11 o'clock at night?
0: Majority, 10 or 11.
1: Through until?
0: 6 or 7. 7 or, 7 or 8. 7.
1: So yep. So let's call it 7, maybe 8. 8.
0: Yep, 7, maybe 8.
1: So it's a long shift.
0: And it's through the worst part of your biological rhythm. It's the time when your body is literally forcing you to sleep. And it is the worst. And we've got to remember too, Tony, this 1 in 5 people are shift workers now. And this brings me to the point, who teaches people how to optimise their life around shift work? Who teaches them? Because I know that in 40 years in Victoria Police, I started in the academy and I was taught law, I was taught firearms, I was taught everything. But in the whole 14,500 days that I was in VicPol, and I worked that out the other day, 14,500 days, I was never once taught how to go about shift work, optimise it, how to go about when to eat, what to eat, how to sleep.
1: So there was no verbal conversation around that at all.
0: And there still isn't today. Never. You learn from your colleagues, and this is not just in the police. This is nursing, paramedics, flight attendants, cabin crew, industrial. I can guarantee, I would love to hear from someone out there that can ring in and say to me, no, our work sits us down and every 6 months we go through a program on how to optimise our lives around shift work. I guarantee no one can ring.
1: Nobody will call.
0: I can guarantee no one will call because they just don't do it today.
1: Which has got
0: and
1: to be
0: this is the gap that I've identified.
1: Massive price for community.
0: Well, you see, this is the thing. A lot of organisations, Tony, will not spend the money. But have they actually saved the money by not spending the money in education? Because the bottom line is impacted with unplanned leave, staff leaving, fatigue-related accidents, fatigue-related complaints, burnout, low morale. That's where it comes out in the bottom line. If you don't invest
1: in your staff. Which costs millions of dollars.
0: Billions. Yeah, it does. It costs organisations millions and millions. And I know one soldier falls over and then they just replace them with another one. I understand that. But that soldier is going to fall over as well because there isn't any education on how to actually teach people about how to optimise their life around shift work. And you can with simple strategies.
1: Your calls the other side. Come and join us. So if you might be in New South Wales, 131873, rest of 133693. It's Australia Overnight. Good morning.
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1: I know, isn't it funny, things that people pick up on, close everything at 12 midnight.
28: Everything closes at
0: everything
28: midnight.
0: Shuts at midnight.
1: No crime, no police needed.
0: No nursing.
1: No nursing.
0: While you're in hospital recovering, no one around.
1: Nobody around. No fireys.
0: No fireys.
1: Nothing happens after midnight.
0: No product. Amazon, your delivery's not getting delivered.
1: Nothing.
0: No.
1: No trucks after midnight.
0: No trucks. No trucks transporting. But, you know, that's one. What was the other one that I was going to read here, which was a really good one too?
1: Let's take a couple.
0: Oh, yes. 5 a.m.'s the hardest.
1: Yeah,
0: a lot of people. Now, I will say this. It's a circadian slump. It's a natural circadian slump in your system. And for those that work overnight, and a lot of people find, oh, it's so cold. Like I came in here this morning and Jay said, oh, I feel really cold. It's a natural slump in your circadian system.
1: Well, Jay said he feels cold.
0: Yeah.
1: Well, put a jumper on. Really?
0: He doesn't want to. No, but what happens is a lot of people do. They feel really cold between 3 and 5 a.m. and there's a reason because circadian slump.
1: Glenn, hello.
29: Oh, good morning, guys. How are you going?
1: We're well, thank you. You wanted to say, Glenn?
29: I just
2: just want to say what a very clever idea was with education on working the shift hours.
0: Yes.
2: It's very, very smart. The actual fact, employers would be saving a lot of money by doing that education, because you burn out these people and you lose all their experience with them.
0: Glenn, how can we not? How is it we are not educating shift workers in shift working organisations? I don't understand it. We give them all the tools to do the job. They know where to go. They know who to report to, how to operate the machine. We give them the policies, procedures, all the safety requirements, and we don't educate them on how to optimise their lives around shift work. We just give them a roster and say, that's your roster. Are you a shift worker, Glenn?
2: No, I'm not. I've had a brother-in-law who did it for many years, and you'd see he's just always tired and just trying to adjust, and then all of a sudden he's on the next shift run, and it blows me away that, you know, education, you know, is not just about how to pull a gun out of a holster or how to put an IV into an arm or anything like that. It's a whole circle and around people's lifestyles as well. And, you know, if you're not managing that, then how can you manage for a better outcome and better performance and in both work and lifestyle and happiness, family happiness?
0: 100%, Glenn. And I believe it's about optimising shift workers' lives outside of their job.
1: Yeah.
0: That's what I do, because when you've got a really good work-life balance outside of your job, you come to work optimal, ready to do the job. Like we're giving police officers and we're giving paramedics drugs. We're giving nurses drugs to administer, doctors working night shift, drugs, and we're giving police firearms. But we're not educating them in fatigue management around that, and we're just allowing them to be out there and doing this while they're really, really struggling and just saying, oh, mate, that's just part of shift work.
1: It's almost, Glenn, who were we talking to?
0: Glenn. It was Glenn. Fantastic call.
1: Thank you, Glenn. Yeah, it was. It's almost neglectful.
0: It's derelict. It's derelict. And, you know, there's a new regulation in state in Victoria here, which is the psychosocial health regulations as well, where there is a moral obligation, a written legal obligation now on organisations to do a lot more for their staff around these things.
1: Yeah, lots of great calls. Gemma in Sydney, morning.
3: Sudbury, good morning. I just wanted to make a comment. I've been a shift worker for about 24 years.
0: Wow.
3: With ambulance. And I'm now involved with education for the communications team. So that's our 000 call takers and dispatchers. And we do briefly touch on shift work and look, it could be better, absolutely. But we have developed a program where it's called the Shift Worker's Guide to Wellbeing, and it's something that's available in hard copy or on the intranet.
0: Fantastic.
3: That, our new staff members can access and get a little bit of an idea about how to go about shift work. It's 12-hour days and 12-hour nights, and on the road it can be longer than that if you get that late job. And my experience would be different, so I can pass on my experience and just give advice, but it's really individual, so they would have to work out their own routine. But we're getting better, because I remember 24 years ago we had nothing like that, so we're trying.
0: Gemma, I love this. I'd love to connect offline in relation to this, because I think what you're doing and the way you're going about it is a credit to you and the organisation with what you're doing. And I have experience with 000 as well, because I worked there for 12 years. So I know the other side of that as well from the police perspective. So,
1: Gemma, if you're still there, Gem, could you send an email to us at overnights, plural, overnights at 3aw.com.au?
0: Yeah, I'd love to connect.
3: Okay, no problem. Thank you.
1: And then I'll flick that through to Roger and connect, because I think there could be a couple of projects come out of that.
0: Well done, Gemma.
1: Gem, well done. We will do this when we come back. More of your calls. The Brekkie program's getting underway very shortly as well. Jimmy Bartel, Mark Allen, sitting in for 3AW Brekkie. And Heidi Murphy, I think, looking after the show from Tom this morning from 8:30 as well. It's all part of Australia Overnight. Good morning.
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1: As we do, we run out of time. Your favourite 3AW Bricky with Jimmy Bartell and Mark Allen getting underway. You'll hang around.
0: I love it.
1: Take them in their coffee, I love their tea, them.
0: Yes.
1: Their scones.
0: Yes. Huh? Fan them. Feed
1: you,
0: them grapes.
1: You will. 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
0: A_healthy_shift. 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
1: Oh.
0: Episode 421, I think I just dropped this morning.
1: 421?
0: 421.
1: When am I going to be a guest?
0: Do you want to be a guest?
1: Not particularly.
0: Okay. Let's see. I come and be a guest on your show.
1: Well, you do, but you haven't asked me.
0: Well,
1: wow. I'll see you.
0: I might not see you next fortnight.
1: Thank you. I'll see you in a couple of weeks' time.
0: Thank you.
1: God willing.
0: Thank you.
1: Jimmy and Mark, ready to go. 3RW, Bricky, Heidi, just after 8:30. It's Tony Mack for Australia Overnight.
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0: Four after five. Good morning. Welcome along to Early Breakfast on this Monday morning, the 28th day of September. We are going for a top of 27 degrees, partly cloudy. Tuesday, 32 degrees, becoming cloudy. Wednesday, 25. Thursday, 21. Friday, 19. Currently in the city, 13.3 degrees. And you just heard at the top of the show, still don't have my little mate, so I've got my other little mate with me today, Tommy Wren. Renny, good morning.
1: Sammy, great to be here. Yes, welcome. Hope you had a great weekend. What an amazing weekend of sport it was. We'll get to the grand final, I'm sure, but it's great to be here. I think Ned's doing drive this week, so good for him.
0: Ned's got a couple of days on drive, so we can enjoy those sleep-ins a little bit longer, but the show must go on. I've got you tomorrow. Someone else might be dropping in on Wednesday with me. We'll figure out who's doing Tuesday, but we'll get through. So it's Tommy. Thank you for dropping in, mate.
1: No, it's great. It's fantastic to be here. And wow, there's so much to talk through. I think everyone who saw the grand final would agree it's maybe the best one they've seen. We had such a good weekend of prelims, but then the grand final was extraordinary as well. So all of that, plus whatever else anyone wants to talk about.
0: Well, we should start with the grand final, but there's quite a few storylines to talk about. So we know Brisbane came back in the end.
2: The siren about to sound after an incredible grand final. Once again, Brisbane go.
0: But, Frio, what were they up by, 17?
1: 17 points.
0: After this goal by Patrick Voss.
2: You never know when your moment will come. Well, it's here for Patrick Voss. Now it's Warfie time.
3: Oh, does the challenge get big now for the Lions?
0: And I don't know about you, Tommy, but where I was watching it, there was about seven or eight of us around the TV. And once Patrick Voss kicked that goal, about 4 minutes to go, we were all calling for Warfie time. Yeah. We were all calling for it.
3: Still 4 minutes, 18 on the clock.
4: There it is. It is Warfie time. It's officially Warfie time. And listen to this.
3: There is time on the clock.
5: This is some of the best theatre you'll ever see.
3: So right now, with 4 minutes left, Gaz, if you're Freo and you get the ball, you've just got to find a loose target.
5: What about the theatre?
4: Soak that in, wherever you're watching around the world.
0: 4 minutes ago, we thought it's Warfie time. Then a minute ago, we were saying, why did they play Warfie time? They jinxed it.
1: Well, real time there. You heard Jason Dunstall. Yeah. He called it. He
0: I was listening to Seven. I was watching Seven, so I hadn't heard that bit. But Jason Dunstall, all over it.
1: He was all over it, said there's still time. And we heard post-game that Chris Fagan said, if you hear that during the game, just go and win. Go and win the game. So they obviously
0: Here is a bit of Fags on Warfie time.
6: Something that we talked about yesterday that, you know, they'd been using it. We hadn't heard it before, so I wanted the players to sort of hear it, first of all, and understand what it meant to Fremantle, and then just to say to them, well, if they do play it, then maybe we can use it as a sign for us to get cracking. And, it just so happened that it turned out that way.
0: Unreal.
1: Unbelievable. Extraordinary. Will we ever see it again? Who knows? But Brisbane then, they got some luck, but Will Ashcroft just put the afterburners on and played one of the best final quarters you're going to see, or the best 5 minutes of a quarter. And he didn't get the Norm Smith medal. There was controversy about that and everything else that followed. But three in a row, you know, does Chris Fagan go on? We're still not sure. The club seemed confident that he will, but there's all of those storylines, like you say. I didn't have anything really invested in the game, but I was hoping Fremantle would win. That said, I was thrilled for Chris Fagan and what the Lions were able to do. Just an amazing achievement. It is galling, though. As a Dockers supporter, if you were a Dockers fan, you've never won a premiership. Yep. You're probably thinking
0: one of the best home and away seasons ever.
1: Yeah. Are we ever going to get one? Because as you know, there's no guarantees you get back there next year. It is so hard just to get there and to come so close and then to have it snatched away. Sometimes you just got to tip your hat, though, and say, too good. And Brisbane have got so much talent. And Will Ashcroft's final 10 minutes, as I said, was just off the charts.
0: You've been involved in voting for medals before here locally. Are we thinking that Ashcroft didn't win the medal because They had to have the votes in by a certain point in the quarter?
1: Well, they've assured us that they did come after the final siren, but maybe they'd made their minds up. I mean, Bolton was really good, but it did feel like when the game was on the line and it needed to be won, I think Lauren Wood was the one that voted for Will Ashcroft. There were five judges. She gave Will Ashcroft. Now, that's not to say that that's the right decision. You know, everyone sees it slightly differently. But when I do it, you do sort of at the 15, 20-minute mark start to think, God, I've got to get my votes. And then you think, if the game's a blowout, then it's pretty easy. But when it's close like that, it makes it a lot more difficult. I didn't think it was going to be Shai Bolton, though, after the game. I mean, I was watching like you with a group of friends and, you know, had a couple of drinks, but I think most people thought it's going to be Will Ashcroft.
0: Yep.
1: And I think probably 60, 70% of people watching at home, Sam, thought the same thing.
0: Yeah. Unbelievable.
1: Were you there? Is that what you were thinking?
0: I wasn't thinking Shai Bolton.
1: No, I wasn't either.
0: 8223 00 00 0448 08 13 95. Nettie off this morning. Rennie in the seat with me, so you can jump on the phones and the text. Give us a call. Wharfie time. What's the biggest jinx ever? So what are some of the biggest jinxes that you've heard or seen or you've done yourself? Are you superstitious? Will we ever see Wharfie time again?
1: I think the only people that were probably happy to see Freo lose outside of Brisbane fans were Crows fans that had the power stance back in 2017.
0: We're classing that as a jinx?
1: Well, although it did work
0: until
1: over
0: it
1: here,
0: didn't.
1: Until it didn't.
0: Same with Wharfie time. It worked till it didn't.
1: Until it didn't.
0: Interesting.
1: But would that have made a difference? I mean, it's a sliding doors moment. Who knows?
0: I mean, the players always say, "Oh, we don't listen into that sort of stuff.
1: Yeah,
0: doesn't bother us." Justin Lungmuir has also said that they're not going to retire Wharfie time.
7: Would you like that to continue, Wharfie time, or they said they took energy from it? Or was that just a minor thing?
8: Of course I would. I don't think that has any impact. Like, did Charlie's Country Road celebration have any impact on the game? Probably not. Like, I don't think we can put it down to that. I just think we can put it down to, one of the better teams of all time. Backs against the wall, they found something, and we just didn't have the answer for that.
0: But they found something after Wharfie time.
1: Is it a coincidence, or did they use it as fuel to take every risk? And even at the last stoppage, I think with 32 seconds to go, Sammy, 1 point the difference. They throw the ball in. It goes over the back. The ball bounces on its head and goes back to Ashcroft. Now, had it bounced like it sort of normally does and kept going, Sarong was running onto it.
0: Yep.
1: They go forward, probably at least get a score, and then it's a draw, or maybe they get a goal and they win the game. But just all of those little things seem to go Brisbane's way, every single one in the last few minutes. Even at the last stoppage, I think with 32 seconds to go, Sammy, 1 point the difference. They throw the ball in. It goes over the back. The ball bounces on its head and goes back to Ashcroft. Now, had it bounced like it sort of normally does and kept going, Sarong was running onto it.
0: Yep.
1: They go forward, probably at least get a score, and then it's a draw, or maybe they get a goal and they win.

0: morning. Now, I'm out of pocket because of that result. I've had a $10 bet with Hoffman, from Phil Hoffman, and once again, he's beaten me. But I honestly want to give full credit. I listened to the Sunday roast with KG and Sam yesterday.
1: Yes.
0: And did you hear that interview?
1: I didn't. Who were they interviewing, Pete?
0: The person, the reason why Brisbane are so good, Phil Smythe. Now, Phil Smythe, how many premierships did he win with the 36ers, Tommy?
1: He won three, I reckon.
2: Two as a coach, one as a player?
1: No, I reckon he won one back when he was in the 80s with Canberra.
0: Yeah. Okay. Yeah. Well, I give him full credit. And the other thing, quickly, because I know you're going to have a lot of callers, do you think that it's time to go out on a high at 65 years and 3 months, Fagan, or coach on like Jack Odie did and then had to get out at 62 in 1982 without another flag after that 1 point loss to Nord? What's your opinion there?
1: It's a pretty good way to go out, isn't it? Three in a row. I'd like to see him go one more just to see if he can go one better than Lee Matthews in 2001 to 2003. That said, 65, I mean, you can probably kick your feet up. You're a legend forever, aren't you, as a three-time premiership coach?
2: 65 is a new 50, though, Tommy.
1: Well, exactly.
0: And
1: the players seem to love him, don't they? And the thing is, if he didn't keep going, Pete, it would be one of the most sought-after jobs, that list.
0: Yeah, I know.
1: They're so talented. I mean, the Ashcrofts, Morris. You know what the real turning point of the game? I mean, Wharfie time. It has to be Alex Pearce going down, doesn't it? Logan Morris, who was virtually unsighted in the first half, then kicks the two.
2: When Alex Pearce went down, I just thought there's going to be a point where they're going to come running at some point.
1: Yeah.
2: When they were 17 down, I didn't think they would get there in the end.
1: No.
2: But I just thought it's Brisbane. They've won two before. They've been a three in a row.
1: Mm-hmm.
2: They know what they're doing.
1: Yep. And then Logan Morris takes that huge mark. I think McDonald was the opponent. Had that been Pearce, who knows? But I think he would have got a spoil on it, at least. Now, that's not to have a crack at McDonald, but Morris is such a beast. And he found a way. Ended up, I think, with three goals, but the last two of the game, and now the match-winning goal. So, just a few things went against Freo on the day, but like we've said, Brisbane have to give them full credit. Tip the cap.
2: Peter, would you go around for a fourth? I think Peter's gone.
1: Peter's gone.
2: Let's see it, Pete. It'd be a way to go. I mean, he's being linked to... Isn't he being linked to Tassie as some sort of footy boss manager? Or am I dreaming that?
1: He could write his own ticket anywhere now, couldn't he? So what, four grand finals in a row? Because I think we often forget the first grand final. They lost, remember, to Collingwood in what was a heartbreaking game. And we thought, oh, Brisbane ever going to win one? And they've now gone back to back to back. Lee Matthews went four in a row. And remember, it was Port Adelaide, of course, that broke that streak in 2004.
2: That's why, Tommy, being a Port fan, you should be excited for 2027. We're the only team to finish off a Brisbane three-peat before. Could it happen again? 15th. 15th to first. You can dream. Morning, Mark.
3: Hello, guys. How are you?
2: Good, mate.
1: Thanks, Mark.
2: Give us a two.
3: There we go. Hey, Tommy.
1: Yes.
3: I remember meeting you at Anzac Day at Rosewater.
1: Oh,
3: when you did the trumpet.
1: Oh, yeah, it's always, really good. It's always good out there, isn't it? Nice little service.
3: Yeah, it's great. Hey, just before I speak, the Fremantle supporters booing Lockie Neal, look, that's pretty pathetic. How bad have they got egg on their face this morning? You know, what? Lockie Neal didn't do anything wrong to the Fremantle guys. So, you know, hey. He got off, like, Fremantle would have done the same thing, wouldn't they?
2: Yeah, if you want to boo someone, boo the review board of the tribunal, not Lockie Neal.
3: Well, exactly right. And before I go, I was in the survey yesterday, and this girl was talking about 5AA, the competition. It was Katy Perry. And I said, oh, no, it was Kylie Minogue. She goes, no, the competition. I said, all right. She goes, I listen to 5AA in the morning. So I said, do you listen to Ned and Sam? She goes, yeah, I do. I said, hey, I'm Mark the Truckie, so I've got a follower on 5AA. So she said for me, please, when you ring up, say hello. So, hello, Pauline, how are you going?
2: Well done, Mark. Thank you for the call, mate. Where are you off to this morning?
3: Mildura, or Mervine South, Mildura.
2: Yep, nice. Safe driving.
1: Drive safely, Mark.
3: No worries, guys. Thank you.
2: See you, Mark.
1: Good on you, Mark. Have a great day.
2: Look at that. Early breakfast. The high fivers are getting followers of themselves.
1: They do a great job, the truckies, don't they?
2: Oh, I mean, always.
1: Driving through the night.
2: And you give us a toot on early breakfast.

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1: Yeah, exactly.
0: 17 after 5, we've got to get to a quick break. Pete, hang on the line. We'll come back to you very, very shortly. 8223 00 048 08 13 95.
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0: 20 after 5 on this Monday. Neddy on drive for a few more days. You can listen to him this afternoon from 4 with Timmy G. But Tommy Wren stepped into those little shoes that he's left. So thank you to Tommy. He will be with me until 6 this morning. You can give us a call or shout out on the text line 0448 08 13 95. Robert from Clearview. So gather round, children. I'll tell you a rhyme about a curse called Wharfie Time. It was on a day late in September. Surely it was a day to remember. With minutes to go, the bell did toll. It was prompted the Lions to kick 4 more goals. So if you are playing a game late in September, don't poke the footy gods, for they will always remember.
1: I like it. You know what? In 50 years' time, people probably will still remember that time Fremantle lost.
0: It'll go down in folklore, like Alistair Lynch in the Wake. Like, it'll be those things that you just remember from September.
1: It was an amazing
0: It'll be in
1: game.
0: A montage forever. Wharfie Time, they lose. Unbelievable.
1: And I like the Wharfie Time thing. I think it's great.
0: It's great.
1: But
0: when you win.
1: I think it's probably going to get shelved now.
0: Got a bit of egg on your face now. Mandy and the Blue Brothers. Morning, Mandy. Good morning to Ned and Sam. Well, she got in a little bit early on that text. And the High Fivers. I hope you're all welcome back. You have a lives to live, but no more breaks, please. Have a great show, Mandy and the Blue Brothers. And Raymond from Salisbury Plains. I'm with you, Sammy. Power 2027 premiers.
1: Be a big turnaround, but look.
0: I'm just going along with what's happened before.
1: Yeah, they're
0: going
1: to get
0: We're
1: some
0: the ones that stop a four-peat.
1: Yeah. Well, they've got to get that trade sorted, don't they, for Zach Butters. So that's the big order of business. Sounds like Jordan Butts is going to head to the kennel. So that's good for him and good for the Doggies. But let's hope that they can sort out a trade now and get something good for the Power to be able to launch for their 2027 season.
0: Let's head out to Power Hills. Pete, good morning.
15: Yeah, good morning, boys. And you just used the right word. It doesn't matter whether Butters leaves or not. You've got to get a good trade.
1: Exactly,
15: good
1: Pete.
15: Good is the word. We didn't get a good trade for Dan Houston, I'll tell you. But, yeah, that's another thing.
0: But Dan Houston's not going too well at Collingwood, though.
1: Yeah, that's true.
15: Yeah, but he's not being used as well as what Port used him. And I think that's a different way that you use a player in your side, you know. But anyway, the good season's now for me. The good horses are coming back, getting the good odds. And Tommy, have you heard any more about Manchester City?
1: No, just that they were found guilty of those charges. But I don't know what it's going to mean in terms of sanctions moving forward, or whether they go, you know, retrospectively and you know, take championships away. I don't think they will, Pete. But my goodness, that was a monumental finding over the last few days, wasn't it?
15: Well, yeah, as I text you on Saturday morning, found guilty of 114. And all the other clubs are putting the boot in now and wanting them to get even a bigger pie, money in the pie sort of thing. But I read somewhere where they're 3-1 to win the championship, but 3-1 to get relegated by the bookies.
1: Yeah,
15: Yeah. And, I mean, the other clubs have been dealt with severely, so why shouldn't Manchester City be used exactly for the same reason?
1: It's going to be fascinating to see what happens. So Manchester City...
0: Because those who are playing along at home, what are we talking about?
1: So they've been found guilty of basically breaking the FIFA fair rules, so the 115 charges or whatever it was 100+, and... They've been doing it for a number of years, basically exploiting the system. So there are all these, you know, rules in place. Now, there's no salary cap, so to speak, but they've still been found to breaching all these rules. And if you do that, you can have points taken away. So the league might take away 30 points from them or more, which may mean they get relegated. And a lot of people are saying they should have their championships from, you know, previous years. They've been the dominant side of the last...
0: Bit like a Lance Armstrong, have you? Tour de France is taken away.
1: I don't think that will happen, but there's too much money involved and, you know, that would totally change the course of history. But, yeah, they're in a fair bit of bother. So they've been found guilty. But what happens now? Manchester City could be in a fair bit of bother moving forward.
0: Interesting. We've got plenty of more sport we'll talk about as well coming up after the next break. Plenty going on at this time of the year. Just was footage
1: huge
0: dying
1: amount.
0: Down. You got golf, you got Formula One, you got a lot of going on.
1: Cricket.
0: We'll touch on that shortly. Back to the Coles, though. Tony, good morning.
16: Well, fabulous to talk to you. Sam, I want to thank you sincerely for giving me that fabulous Pepper's truck wash the other month.
0: How's it going?
16: Oh, I gave it to my trainer, John, and he loves it. He thinks it's great. And so it's wonderful. And it's great to see a local company doing such a tremendous job.
0: Yep, Ray Pepper, Pepper's Truck Wash. We love them. They're great supporters here on Early Breakfast.
16: Great. Have a fabulous day, guys. Thank you.
1: Good on you, Tony. Oh, that's a nice call, isn't it?
0: Just a bit of love.
1: Getting out there and enjoying the magnificent products that we've been able to spruik on Early Breakfast.
0: Just like Tony, you can give us a call about anything you want. We've been talking about the grand final, but anything that's on your mind, 8223-0000. Rob, again, spare a thought for Tom Duday. Went to the Lions for the glory and now has watched three premierships on the sidelines. I saw his photos online Sunday morning. He's all in his Brisbane Lions get up, having a beer on the ground, but not in the playing top.
1: I think he's played one or two games. He remember had an ACL, I think, while he's been up there as well. But
0: he did one here, did one there.
1: Yeah, big friend of the show, of course, and used to be a regular on breakfast.
0: Great guy.
1: Really nice guy, Tommy Duday. So, unfortunately, I mean, it's a pretty hard side to break into, isn't it? They're Noah Answorth, I think, was the other hard luck story you know, just couldn't quite get back. There's always going to be one or two, but yeah, Tommy unfortunately just hasn't been able to break in regularly.
0: It's because we have that link to him as well. You just feel a bit more for him.
1: Yeah, you do. Yeah it's a good point.
0: Let's head now out to Blakeview to a woman who hasn't had a voice for a couple of weeks. And I don't know what she's going to sound like this morning. So, Julie.
1: Hopefully better.
0: Julie, I hope you're not straining yourself ringing up. Good morning.
17: Good morning, Sammy and Tom.
0: You're getting there.
17: I'm getting there, Sammy. Yeah, it's better than it was. But, just still a bit of a strain. But at least sanity has been restored to 5 o'clock again. So.
1: Yeah, we've got Sammy in the chair, Julie. She's leading. He's leading me beautifully.
17: And you, Tom, you know how much I've spoken to you over the years, Tom. So I don't, either one, Sammy, I always like Sam there. But Ned, you, Tom, doesn't matter. At least sanity's been restored.
1: Oh, thank you, Julie.
17: It's funny, I said to Mark yesterday, maybe we were the only team that break Brisbane's three-peat. And I said, maybe it's our turn next year. And of course, I had a giggle over that. I thought, yeah, fat chance. But yeah, one never knows.
0: You got to believe. Josh Carr, yeah. Come on.
17: Yeah. I'm with Pete, though. I'm just waiting to see the trade that we get for Butters. And somehow I don't think we're going to come out of that too well. I think we're going to get screwed, actually. I just can't see anything that the Bulldogs can offer us. And I don't know. I just think the AFL will intervene and pull their usual tricks and come up with some cock and bull story that they'll make sure Port Adelaide don't get a decent trade. And then to do what they did with the father-son rule back in April. And look at the Ashcroft. You know, they went, I think both those brothers went well into the 30s for their trade. They gave up nothing to get the Ashcroft brothers, and I believe that the Dacos brothers were the same. They went well into the 30s as well for their trade. So, you know, I am just so annoyed. Now we have to pay through the nose to get Dougie Cochran. And Carlton are the same. They're the same with Cody Walker.
1: Yep.
17: So it's until they start to even up the system and make it, you know, equal for everybody, you're going to have teams like Brisbane and Collingwood and all those teams prevail, because I mean you'd give anything to have those Ashcroft brothers, wouldn't you?
1: It's amazing, Julie. I think I saw yesterday they were all bid for, the two Ashcrofts, Fletcher and Annabelle. They were bid by other clubs in the top 10 or pick 12, I think, for Fletcher. But Brisbane had to give up picks in the 30s, 40s, 50s.
17: Yeah, they
1: got them for a song. Mm. They got them for an absolute song.
17: And the Dacos were the same, Tom. They were very late 30s in there, having to give them up. So, you know, now Port have to really struggle and hopefully get a good deal. You know, hopefully they do get Dougie Cochran, but they've got to give up a lot to get him. Like I said, as do Carlton for Cody Walker. So, you know, somebody asked the question over the weekend, how is it, I think it was on 3AW actually, on Saturday afternoon, how is it that you still have such a gap between the top teams in Victoria doing really well, or the top teams in general doing really well, but you still have that big gap between the lower teams, like Essendon's, Richmond, so on. Well, there's your answer. You know, the teams like Brisbane and Collingwood and Geelong. And another thing, how do Brisbane afford to play all those players? We always question Geelong's salary cap. You have a look at Brisbane's salary cap. How do they afford them?
1: Yeah, it's amazing whether or not some players take a little bit less. I know Geelong have always sort of gone with that. They don't pay any one particular player a huge amount of money. And I guess that's the issue for a side like the Bulldogs now. If you're going to play Zach Butters, $1.8 million or whatever it is, that's great. But it means
0: everyone else got a bit restless.
1: That's right. You know, there's a little bit less for everyone else. Or, you know, then you can pay Sam Darcy and Marcus Bontempelli and Ed Richards. But then you've only got slim pickings at the end. And so, therefore, their bottom six, you're going to struggle because you just don't have the pulling power.
0: Got to get to another quick break. But another point of the grand final we haven't touched on yet.
1: Mm.
0: How do we think Kylie went?
18: Sorry.
1: Yes.
18: I'm home. No.
0: So the crowd getting into a bit of Kylie, what do you think?
1: I thought she was great. I am a big fan, though, Sammy. I'm a big fan of Kylie. And I'm also a fan, though, I think it's time for a twilight or a night green. It looks so much better when it's at nighttime. With fireworks during the day, which they tried, they do not work.
0: They don't work. We'll touch on you being a big Kylie and probably belting out Locomotion in a second. But after going to the prelim the weekend before, Hawthorn Lions, 4:45 start our time, 5:15 their time. I was never on board. I'm on board now.
1: It's a no-brainer for me.
0: It just looks so much better.
1: Yeah.
0: And you're going to have a bigger audience watching through. Obviously, that's what Channel 7 wants. I don't understand what the big rumour all about changing it is.
1: I don't
0: want a night one.
1: I don't get it either. Yeah, night's maybe a bit late. Like, it's a long wait then for the day, isn't it?
0: But a twilight
1: works.
0: 5 o'clock start.
1: Good for TV. They're the ones paying the $1 billion. I think they, you know, probably deserve to have a larger audience. And I know there's a lot of people saying tradition. We change the rules every 5 minutes.
0: No, we change the rules all the time.
1: So I just...
0: We change the interpretation of the rules from week to week.
1: But that said, people are very passionate about it's the one thing that hasn't changed. Leave it as it is. I think it's inevitable, though. I think it's coming. It's coming.
0: But the discussion that we have every single year, March, April, May, will it be? Will it change? Never changes. But they always love to have the discussion in the headline. And then you got someone like Eddie Maguire, who I really like and respect Eddie, but half the time he just wants to hear his own voice, talking about, oh, we should have a Sunday grand final and make it a public holiday in Melbourne on the Monday. Well, no, I'm not in favour of a Sunday grand final because you need your Sunday to...
1: Recover.
0: That's what you do. If they have a public holiday, they can do that, but it doesn't work for anyone else. Anyway, love your thoughts on that. Should it be a nighttime grand final or an afternoon grand final? Con from McGill, disgraceful that the sellout Oz versus five-time World Cup winners Brazil game on Tuesday the 29th of September is not on free-to-air.
1: Yeah, it's disappointing. So they played Friday night. Nestori Irinkunda, what a goal. So 1-1 that game was. Socceroos almost won that. So they play again tomorrow night in Brisbane. I think the first one was in Townsville. But that is disappointing. It would be good to have that on free-to-air because, you know, when you get to play, now, albeit it's only a friendly, so to speak, a friendly, but it would be nice to have that so that everyone can see it.
0: I feel like we're losing more and more things from free-to-air TV.
1: Yeah, or subscription like Paramount or
0: Amazon for the cricket.
1: Exactly. You know, things where it's harder and harder for people just to go and watch it comfortably on the free-to-air channels.
0: And I've been big on this. As a Supercars supporter, there is almost a direct correlation of attendances to Supercar events from when they went exclusively to Fox.
1: Yeah.
0: They have 4 or 5 rounds a year on Channel 7 on free-to-air TV.
1: Mm-hmm.
0: But, and I know the teams get so much more money for a Fox Sports deal, but unless you go to Bathurst every year or here in Adelaide, it's packed. The vision of events lately compared to the mid to late 2000s, it's just drastically different.
1: Yeah, and it's
0: less people, less following. People don't even, hand on heart, who knew the Ben was taking place?
1: Mm.
0: And that is the precursor to Bathurst a couple of weeks ago. Like, that is the warm-up to the biggest event of the year. Did anyone know it was in town?
1: Yeah, and I know with the NBL, so they've just gone from pay TV back to Channel 9, and I think the first round, I was speaking to someone who's reasonably high up at the NBL, and they said, I think they're 50% up on the numbers from the first week compared with Fox now, and it was on the secondary channels for 9, and it's just because it's the access.
0: Yeah, you make it easy, people will come.
1: Yeah, people, exactly. So I get it, though, and probably the same thing. I think they're taking a hit initially because 9 perhaps aren't giving as much money, but just the exposure that you get and the growth of the sport, it's got to be a good thing.
0: Exactly right. Quick break. Plenty more sport to chat about afterwards. Tommy Wren in the chair for Ned McHenry this morning, 24-6. Keep the calls coming, 8223-0000.
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0: 20 to 6 on this Monday. Neddy off for a couple more days. He'll be on with Drive with Timmy G from 4 o'clock this afternoon. Tommy Wren in the chair. Been talking a lot about the grand final, but plenty more sport going on as well. Before I've got to do a big shout out to a listener that I found out over the weekend.
1: Yes, do it.
0: Brian Hallian. Big high fiver. Loves listening to 5AA. So shout out to Brian. Good listener, you
1: Morning,
0: are.
1: Brian.
0: To sport, at least Fremantle got a win over the weekend, though, Tommy. AFLW.
31: It doesn't matter. Freo win away from home in a big, big statement for their 26th season. The Crows, with huge questions ahead of themselves as they look forward to the second half of the year. 25 points to the final margin, 5-5-35. The Dockers 9-6-60.
0: Expertly called by our very own Patrick Goldsmith and Jenny Williams, the Crows going down by 25 points are not what they would have wanted, but Freo, at least they got a win.
1: They got a win. Probably not the one they would have liked, but look, that's good for their women's team. Not a great weekend for our two local sides in the AFLW. Port also got done. That was a few days ago now. That was, I think, on the Friday, so disappointing.
0: 13 points by the Bulldogs. Yep.
1: Yeah, so probably finals out of reach now, you would think, for the Power. They've lost four in a row, and the Crows are starting to look pretty difficult as well. So not good there. There was a fair bit happening as well yesterday, Sammy, with regards to the NRL for all of the rugby league fans out there. So it's prelim final week. The Sydney Roosters went through on the Friday night. They had a victory against the Dolphins, who were looking for their first ever grand final, but the Roosters a little bit too good. And then Penrith, who have been a bit like Brisbane, they've been the dominant force. I think they won four in a row. They've been absolutely outstanding with the father-son combo, Ivan and Nathan Cleary. Dad's the coach, son's the star player of the competition. Anyway, they're in the prelim against Newcastle, who have long been sort of the laughing stock of the last 10 or 15 years. Andrew Johns, used to play there, an amazing player, commentator now. Newcastle leading 16-14, Penrith attacking. They're only about 10 metres out, looking to score, win the game, go through to a grand final. There's about 45 seconds to go, and then this happened. That was unbelievable. So the Knights won that game 22-14. You heard the call, Brendan Speed on Channel 9 there, brilliant call. Panthers throw the ball in, Knights player just pounced, intercept, and away he goes. And the crowd just, you could hear it just going off. So we had our drama with the AFL over the weekend, which deserves so much discussion, and we've talked a lot about it this morning, but that was incredible. So well done to the Newcastle Knights. Good to see them through to the grand final.
0: Do you think the NRL has a big following in South Australia?
1: Not massive. I think there are a few people that watch it. That, like me, I'll watch it like yesterday. I'll go prelim finals. I've got to take a bit of a passing interest, but not huge. We had the Rams in here.
0: I was going to say, not enough to bring back the Rams.
1: The Rams, yeah. You'd be probably a bit too young to remember them, but they were here for a couple of years. They tried to expand, and it was great. Didn't quite work, but that was a bit of fun. Other sports, Sammy, over the weekend, overnight, the Aussies played in a cricket match. It was in Johannesburg, I think, against South Africa. Three-match, one-day series. And South Africa made a 9 for 365 from their 50 overs. High altitude, so the ball travels a long way. David Miller, though, what an innings. 142 off just 93 balls. And Themba Bavuma, the captain, he made 103. And the Aussies got close, but they fell 32 runs short. Mitch Marsh and Travis Head each made 84. But after those two, unfortunately, a lot of starts, no one really went on with it. Xavier Bartlett made 50 at the end. And Jack Edwards took 5 wickets, but the Aussies go down there.
0: So just before you move on from that, when do the tests start over there, more importantly?
1: I reckon it's October 9th. So this is the first one since Sandpaper Gate. Mm. So there's going to be a lot of, you know, I guess, spotlight over there on
0: Steve
1: the Aussie
0: Smith
1: players.
0: Is the only one really from that trio that is still going.
1: And he was central to it, of course. Remember, he was the captain and lost the captaincy after that. So he'll cop it. I'm sure he's ready for it, but that's going to be a pretty brutal test series for him.
0: It's going to be one to watch.
1: Going to be one to watch, definitely. The other thing, too, is people are waking up this morning, Sam, is we've got this competition called the President's Cup. Now, this is where Team USA, you have 12 members from USA and golf play against 12 internationals. There's the Ryder Cup, which is America versus Europe. This is separate to that. This is the international. So it's every other country except for the Europeans. So that's called the Ryder Cup. So you've got a lot of players from South Korea, Australia, New Zealand, South Africa, Canada, and the USA team have always dominated the internationals, smacked them. In fact, the only time the internationals competition started in 1994, they usually play it biannually, so every 2 years, and always Team USA win it. The internationals have only won once, 1998. It was in Melbourne. But this weekend, it's in America. The internationals, they're up 10.5 points to 7.5. So each match, there are 30 matches in total, is worth 1 point. And today, all 12 players play single matches. So it might be, you know, Sam Datto against Tom Wren, and whoever wins, they win 1 point for either Team USA or the internationals. It is going down right to the wire as it stands at the moment. The internationals are leading 11.5 to 10.5, but it's projected the way they're falling that it's going to be 15-15, so it could be a tie. So that is going to go right to the wire. We're obviously going for the internationals. We've got Adam Scott in there, an Aussie. He's losing his match at the moment. He's two down against Patrick Cantlay through 12 holes, so he's got to win two holes. And Minwoo Lee's also out there, an Aussie. He's one down against Jacob Bridgman. So we need the Aussies to step up. If Minwoo Lee can even just get his match even and win half a point, that might be enough for the internationals to get it done.
0: How do they break a tie?
1: They don't. So oh. if it's tied after 18 holes, you get half a point each.
0: Okay.
1: And if you obviously are one up, then you win the point. So yep. obviously each hole, I've got to try and beat you. It's match play. So if we both have a four on the hole is tied. If you have a three and I have a four, you win the hole, so you go one up.
0: Gotcha.
1: That's how it works in match play. So there's all these little things. Like I can give you a putt. If there's a putt from, say, 2 feet, I can say, nah, Sammy, you can have that one. So there's all this etiquette of when do you give them a putt. If it's 4 feet, you obviously make them putt it or, you know, all that kind of stuff. So it's pretty tense and it's pretty raucous, but hopefully the internationals can get it done.
0: And we touched on it just before the break. Adelaide 36ers, the NBL, yes. is back on again. That's come around very quick.
1: Hasn't it? And remember, the Sixers got oh so close last season.
0: So close.
1: That was devastating. They lost in game five to the Sydney Kings. They had a loss the other night to the Perth Wildcats. They lost by a point in what was Trevor Gleeson's first game against his old side. I thought they actually treated him beautifully. They gave him a standing ovation before the game. I mean, he's a multi-time premiership coach there, championship coach. But anyway, it was their first home game of the season, the Sixers, yesterday, and just a little bit too good for Cairns. They won 83-69. Bryce Cotton again, 25 points, so that's good. Rakosevic was also really good. He had 21 points. They need to find a few other avenues. Trevor Gleeson, the coach, spoke about that, saying we need to start to share the love and stop relying so heavily on Bryce Cotton. But they're 2-1 to start the season.
0: That was the game plan, it felt like, in the grand final
1: just
0: series. When things were going a bit to, you know what, just give it to Bryce and hope he does it.
1: Yeah.
0: And it's...
1: You need more than that.
0: That works during a regular season. Mm-hmm. Doesn't hold up in a five-game final series.
1: Exactly.
0: You get worked out pretty quickly when you're playing the same opponent 4 to 5 times, and that's your one game plan of just hope you can get it done.
1: Yeah. And they've got Isaac Humphries, I think, on the injury list. There's Bull Kowal, who'll probably come back about December, January. He's widely regarded as one of the best defensive players. So there is depth coming, but they need to shoulder that load more, Sammy. You're right. Otherwise, it's too much for one man for a whole season to carry the load. You just can't do it.
0: Tony from Paraka, just on my way home from a long night shift to watch Adelaide's Troy Bronson racing the mountain bike downhill world comp from the Whistlers, British Columbia. Tony from Monarchy Farm. Thank you for that, Tony. Let us know how that goes. Another one here, 395. Fagan is the key. An old fox, a fisher of men, a true genius. What a game.
1: Well, he's obviously just got the respect of the players. You can see how much they love him. I don't know if you saw the photo of the nightclub. I think it was...
0: He's on his shoulders.
1: On his shoulders. Yeah. Was that Draper?
0: I think so.
1: That had him, or one of the players. Maybe it was Harris Andrews, actually,
0: yes,
1: I think.
0: Yes,
1: the captain, and had him on his shoulders. And they clearly love him, and he's clearly got that relationship where it's almost like, you guys play, but I'll just sort of push you around where I need to. But there's that full respect there. It's pretty amazing. Never played the game at the highest level. But
0: was a good state footballer for Tassie.
1: Good state footballer. Was at Hawthorn for a long time. So he's got the respect. Knows how to get the best out of his players. And, I mean, the record speaks for itself now, doesn't it? He's a three-time premiership coach. He's in extremely rare air. He's one of the greats of all time.
0: Here is a bit of Fags on the future at the club.
3: I've been coaching the club for 10 years now, and I've got to work out whether it's the right thing to continue on, which might sound a strange thing for me to say after we've just won a premiership, but I don't really want to be that guy that hangs around until we fail. And there's a little bit inside me that would rather walk away when the team's on top, I've got to be honest. It's sort of the dream way to finish in many ways.
0: So if you're putting your money on it now, Tommy, does he coach next year?
1: Oh, I'd say yes. I think he'll have his arm twisted enough, and, you know, the lure of going one more. Probably 50-50, though. I mean, you listen to that and it sounds like...
0: Well, he's more out the door than in.
1: Exactly. But I think once they sit him down and say, Fags, you got an opportunity to do something pretty amazing, maybe one more.
0: So he's 65.
1: Mm-hmm.
0: It's interesting, though. As you said, he's been in the club for 10 years.
1: What's the retirement age? 67?
0: 67 now. I don't think he'll need the pension, Rennie.
1: Yeah.
0: But with Fags, 10 years at the club, 4 grand finals, 3 wins in a row, all the systems and everything's in place. So, yes, obviously being a head coach of a footy side is taxing enough as it is, but everything's in place.
1: Mm.
0: So you've got to go for one more.
1: Got to go for one more. It's not like the list is getting older, is it? Like I said, the Ashcroft boys, they're only just starting.
0: Mm.
1: Logan Morris, he's a baby. I think he's 21. You know, they've got this nucleus, this midfield coming through. Annabelle was another one. We spoke about father sons that they've picked up cheap. We haven't even seen him yet. They've got this amazing window. I mean, if he did go, could you imagine the coaches falling over themselves to try and get to Brisbane?
0: You wouldn't have Adam Simpson and John Longmore pulling out of that racing gig for the gig for that, would you?
1: Be a plum job. The only issue there would be anything you do that's not winning a grand final.
0: Failure.
1: You're a failure. Mm. Yeah, so it's a high bar, but it would still be a pretty nice job to take on, wouldn't it?
0: What about Anthony here on the text line? Anthony from Middleton, I didn't listen. I didn't watch the grand final either. What a waste of time it would have been. Crows or Portman there, Anthony?
1: Yeah.
0: Maybe?
1: Well, if your team's not in it, I guess, yeah, you just go, I'm not interested.
0: Couldn't give a toss.
1: But what a grand final. One of the best we've seen, isn't it?
0: The last two matches of the year,
1: yeah.
0: Hawks, Brisbane into the grand final is some of the best football I think we've seen in a very long time.
1: And it just feels like Brisbane, Sammy, whenever they want to, they've just got, and you know cars better than me, but they've got a sixth gear, don't they? They've got a gear that no one else has got in the gearbox. There's something they can do that other teams can't. They can go to another level, and we saw it on the weekend. And yeah, other sides can match it and often, you know, can even beat them at times for periods in the game. But when they really want to go and they've just find another level, and we've seen it in those two games, they were gone both times, yet somehow managed to find a way.
0: Exactly right. 8 minutes to six. Another quick break coming up, Tony from Seton. We'll get to you in a moment. Another time for another call or two as well. 822-300-00. Anything that you want to chat about, any of the sport that we've just discussed, you can jump on the phones.
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0: 3 minutes to six. Tony from Seaton, good morning.
1: Tony, you there?
0: Tony's not there. Let's head out to Henley Beach instead. Alan, good morning to you.
10: Yeah, good morning. How are you, boys?
1: Good, thanks, Alan. How are you going?
10: Here's a thought. Chris Fagan might retire, but he might saunter back down to Tasmania and get involved with that club for a bit of a boost for their for the future.
1: Maybe team up there with Kenny Hinckley?
10: Yeah, I reckon. There's a team, like, yeah, he won't give up football altogether, but I reckon he'll be pretty valuable down there if he took that on to go back home.
1: I reckon he can write his own ticket wherever he wants now, Alan Carney, with what he's been able to achieve.
10: Absolutely. Is there any other Chris Fagan living in Adelaide to coach one of our sides?
1: Yeah, I think a few fans would be pretty happy, although he must be, I reckon this might be, I tend to think this might be one of his last jobs. Although maybe he wants to stay involved, keep the mind going. You know, if he's still in good physical condition, 65, like you said, Sammy, the new 50.
0: But can he be bothered?
1: Yeah, well, that's right. And that's it. Like, he's got grandkids.
0: He's got nothing to prove. He's got a three-peat now. The vision of him in the rooms afterwards holding all the cups, is that just not a better picture than that?
1: I know. And the thing is, though, it's funny because in like the English Premier League, for example, and other soccer leagues around the world, we see managers going well into their 70s. We just don't see it that often here.
0: NRL, I forget the bloke.
1: Wayne Bennett.
0: How old is he these days?
1: He coached the Dolphins. He'd have to be, look it up, Sammy, I reckon he'd have to be well into his 70s. And he's been coaching now for, goodness, 30, 40 years.
0: 76.
1: Yeah. There you go.
0: A lot of the guys in the States go for a very long time.
1: Yep.
0: Greg Popovich ran for a long time at the Spurs. You got Tom Bilicek for the Bill Belichick, for the Patriots, yes, back in the day. They don't go early.
1: And he's still got a college job, I think.
0: He does.
1: And gets paid huge coin for it too. Maybe different. They've got more lineup coaches. That said, they've got a lot of assistants now, don't they? The AFL coaches. So, yeah, it all depends, I think, on the physical condition, obviously the mind, whether that's still, you know, working, they're communicating, they've got the players, all of that stuff.
0: Yeah, a couple of texts before we get out of here. Hi, guys. Big shout out to Sam Goodman. He won the Welterweight World Championships yesterday in Japan.
1: That's a great result.
0: Yeah. Another one, where is it? What a game last night with the Wallabies. That's from Joe, another high fiver.
1: Yes. Wallabies did get up yesterday. I forget the score, but I think they played South Africa, Sammy, yesterday. You might be able to do a quick Google while we're having a look. The Wallabies had a win, though. That is good. We spoke about rugby league this morning, obviously the NRL, the two prelims, and now we've got the grand final. But, yeah, that was a high-scoring game. I think 42-38 Australia beat the Springboks, South Africa. So really good result there.
0: Tommy, thank you for your time this
1: Pleasure.
0: Morning.
1: No, thanks for having me.
0: We'll see you tomorrow again for early breakfast.
1: We'll talk some sport.
0: For your sport as per normal. At this stage, I'm probably going to be on my own at 5 o'clock. So the high fivers, get involved. Need your help.
1: Yeah, we need you.
0: 822-300-00. Until then, 5AA breakfast coming up. But now it's over to the newsroom with Kendall Brady and Tom Wren.
1: Yes, I'll be getting in there. And then it's Jono and Stacey.
0: It is. Catch you tomorrow from 5.
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12: Partly cloudy and 27 with the 6 o'clock news. Good morning, I'm Kendall Branty.
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12: Counter-terrorism officers in the UK are leading investigations after a major incident near an Air Force base hosting US forces involved in the war with Iran. Five men have been arrested on suspicion of explosive offences after a tip-off about three suspicious vehicles travelling towards the base. Around 85 homes were evacuated as a precaution. Assistant Chief Constable Richard Oaken says emergency crews are well prepared for situations like these.
16: Work to establish the full nature of this incident is ongoing. and we are in constant communication with our partners both locally and nationally. In particular, we are working closely with our partners in counter-terrorism policing.
12: Tehran says it's waiting for a definitive response to its proposal to reopen the Strait of Hormuz. In a post on social media, Iran's foreign minister says only a negotiated solution can end the conflict. It comes after the US president told reporters he would not support the current proposal. Donald Trump says Iran only wants to negotiate because it's vulnerable.
17: And what they want to do is immediately open the Hormuz Strait. You know why? Because they're dying. You know why they're dying? Because they have no money coming in.
12: New polls show support for a federal One Nation government has overtaken Labor and the Coalition in both New South Wales and Queensland. Pauline Hanson's party recorded a 31% primary vote in New South Wales, ahead of Labor on 30. The minor party is least popular in Victoria on 25%. The final budget numbers will be released today, which are expected to show a $6 billion improvement. More from Michael Packey in Canberra.
18: Around this time of year, Treasury releases data which squares the nation's books for the last financial year. The underlying deficit is tipped to be $6 billion lower than predicted in the May budget. But exactly how this result has been achieved is not known as yet. Analysts believe strong commodity exports are likely to be the biggest contributor. The budget result comes as the Albanese government is under pressure to deliver more cost of living relief as the Reserve Bank begins its two-day board meeting today, which could result in another interest rate hike.
12: Foreigners are being accused of exploiting Australia's visa system, switching courses in a bid to stay in the country. Administrative Reviews Tribunal figures have uncovered many extreme cases of course hopping, including one student who's enrolled in 16 courses over the past 10 years. The federal government says it's working to address the issue. Authorities are stepping up Australia's response to the escalating H5 bird flu outbreak, with more than 650 detections now recorded around the country. A six-week advertising blitz is underway to better educate the public about the signs of bird flu and how to protect their pets. Federal Agriculture Minister Julie Collins says it's about staying as prepared as we can be.
19: The fact that we've been able to detect the bird flu from its very first moment it arrived and as it makes its way across the country shows what a strong system Australia has in terms of our biosecurity. And again, I do want to thank the Australian public for their role in that. They have been tremendous.
12: And the governor of Bangkok has declared the city a disaster zone after widespread flooding. The capital's been inundated after 300 mils of rain fell in over 48 hours. More than 4,000 people are being housed in emergency shelters. Turning to 5AA Sport.
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12: Good morning, Tom Wren.
1: And a very good morning to you as well, Kendall. We'll start with footy. Brisbane champion Lachie Neale is expected to officially inform the Lions he's decided to join Collingwood this week. The free agency period opens up on Friday. Let's go to cricket. The Aussies were bowled out in the final over for 333, losing to South Africa by 32 runs as the Proteas went 2-0 up in their one-day series. All-rounder Jack Edwards, who took 5 wickets and scored 32, says it was a disappointing result.
21: We always want to win, and you know, we've got up to a couple of great starts from Travis and Mitch, and both games in the middle overs, they've put the squeeze on nicely with the spinners. So there's a lot of learnings for us to take away. I think we played it a lot better today.
1: The Wallabies have defeated the Springboks 42-38 in Perth. That's despite playing 4 men down in the final 10 minutes. Meantime, in the NRL, the Newcastle Knights are through to the grand final after a thrilling 22-14 point win against the Penrith Panthers. The Knights to now play next weekend against the Sydney Roosters in the decider. And in some golf, it's all going down to the wire in the President's Cup. The Internationals are leading 12.5-10.5 with a few matches out there still to play. But the Americans are leading most of those. Aussies Minwoo Lee and Adam Scott both trailing in their matches. And that's the 5AA Sport.
12: Now the 5AA forecast, partly cloudy, heading for 27, warm and cloudy tomorrow, 32, a possible shower Wednesday, 25, and showers on Thursday, 21. At the moment, 12 on 5AA, Always Adelaide.
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31: 6:09. Good morning and welcome to Monday, the 28th of September. What a huge weekend in footy. Brisbane pulling off a grand final miracle, coming from 17 points down late. We saw Wharfie time. Oh, I don't know if that was a good call. We'll pull that all apart. Tom Wren will join us a little bit later. Also this morning, the Marion Council has banned fake spider webs ahead of Halloween. Why are they doing that? The Frenchman running across Australia to make it all the way to Sydney. He's doing it for a worthy cause. We'll catch up with him. Card surcharges are being banned. You know those annoying car surcharges that you might pay if you're out at a takeaway spot on certain days, or also just some places in general. What does it mean for your hip pocket? Will you be saving money, or is there a hidden catch? We'll get you across that. City residents, well, they are angry about a 21-storey student tower on North Terrace. They say they've been left in the dark in more than one way, and they've been called NIMBYs by a state government minister. Breaking at 8 and plenty more. Stacey Lee, you would have been a Kylie Minogue fan on Saturday.
32: Hello, Jono. Love Kylie. How good was it?
31: What did you think?
32: I thought Kylie still got it.
31: She certainly does. Without a doubt. I think everyone watching it weren't sure. We've been let down in the past with some AFL grand final entertainment, but I think she certainly knows how to start the party.
33: Footy! La, la, la. La,
31: She certainly started to get started. We want to hear from you this morning, 8223 0000. Out of 10, we want your Kylie ratings about what you think. What you thought. Did she command the stage? Was it the greatest AFL entertainment in its history?
32: That's a good question. I don't know. I can't think back. I can only think back to the very recent ones, Katy Perry and Snoop Dogg. Kylie's right up there.
31: Well, yeah, I reckon. In recent, I mean, Robbie Williams was pretty cool,
32: yeah.
31: I think. Snoop Dogg was controversial, but I think it was pretty interesting, though.
32: I don't mind Snoop Dogg, so yeah, I
31: thought
32: it
31: was a bit different. But 8223 0000, the number to ring. We want to hear, out of 10, just give us your quick rating. What did you think of Kylie? Out of 10, 8223 0000, the number to ring. Jump to it right now. Stacey, I'm going to call you Kylie because I've heard you sing karaoke. It was a huge grand final.
32: Yeah.
31: So many stories out of it. How did you see it play out? Did you watch the whole thing?
32: What about Wolfie time?
31: I know.
32: Was that the biggest mistake in AFL grand final history?
31: What? That last 4 minutes, I think every single person was screaming at their radio or TV. I think everyone in South Australia at least wanted Freo to win. And then for some reason, they decided to do Wolfie time.
0: Still 4 minutes, 18 on the clock.
2: There it is. It is Wolfie time. It is officially Wolfie time.
31: How did you see it play out? Did you watch the whole thing?
32: What about Wolfie time?
31: I know.
32: Was that the biggest mistake in AFL grand final history?
31: What? That last 4 minutes, I think every single person was screaming at their radio or TV. I think everyone in South Australia at least wanted Freo to win. And then for some reason, they decided

0: thanks to Fox. It is one of the greatest moments in AFL entertainment at the moment, but I think it was a bit of a jinx, wasn't it?
1: I was all in support of Wharfie Time being able to occur at the grand final. And I think if we had gone the whole match without Wharfie Time, it would have been extremely disappointing. It would have been such a letdown given all the build-up before the game. But that definitely wasn't the right time. And it just got me thinking, when has something backfired?
0: Mm-hmm.
1: When did you do something with the right intentions and anticipation and then it backfired on you?
0: Oh, God.
1: Yeah, because clearly they were ready. The Lions were ready. They were waiting for it. Fagan had said to them before the game, when you hear Wharfie Time, you go all out, and they did.
0: That was the trigger.
1: Oh.
0: Well, it wasn't embarrassing. I think a hole in hole, Freo did a magnificent job to stick it to probably the best side in the competition, which is Brisbane. So, you know, a huge weekend in footy. Now what do we do, though? Footy's finished. It's a huge come down. What are we going to,
1: get ready for Christmas.
0: Well, yeah, I mean, cricket season not too far away.
1: I'm putting my tree up soon.
0: Wow.
1: Yep.
0: Controversial.
1: I'm getting in early this year.
0: Well, speaking of Christmas, the Christmas pageant. Now, yeah, somewhat under threat by MotoGP. I mean, it's not something we haven't seen before. We've seen the pageant moved due to weather, due to COVID, and I think way back when we saw it moved for the F1. But what's your analysis on that, Stacey? Do you think it's winning hearts and minds?
1: I think if there's something you don't mess with in Adelaide, it's Christmas and the Christmas pageant. And the excuse the government is using, saying, oh, well, it'll be fine. We'll find another date for it. I think it's not going to go down well because people plan their year around the pageant. People make sure there's a lot of people who come from regional parts of South Australia who come into Adelaide. They like to get a good spot. And everybody knows it's on the second weekend in November, except if there is Remembrance Day. I remember a couple of years ago, Remembrance Day fell on that weekend, so it gets moved. But it gets moved with a bit of notice. So, look, will people be able to adapt? Yes. Does it look good? No, especially at the moment with 1,000 trees in the parklands being knocked down for all of the sporting events that may or may not continue in South Australia. Live Golf, how long's the contract for MotoGP? Five years or so.
0: Yeah.
1: Will it continue after that? Who knows? But the Christmas pageant has to be the one that is moved for it. I don't know. I'm not a fan, but I know there's a lot of MotoGP fans out there, so I'm sure they'll support it.
0: Well, if the Premier's listening, maybe one way to sweeten the deal would be to have Kylie Minogue perform, because the text line is full of messages of people supporting and absolutely loving the way that Kylie performed. We want to hear from you, though. 8223 0000. Out of 10, you just have to give us your number, your rating on Kylie Minogue. You can be controversial. You can say you didn't like it. It's all right. This is a safe space. It's set to be a magnificent day, a top of 27. We'll be back with your calls after this.
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1: 20 after 6, we're off to the UK very shortly for some breaking news, but we're asking you your rating on Kylie Minogue. What did you think about the AFL Grand Final pre-game entertainment? 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
8: 10 out of 10, definitely. Kylie is an older lady these days. She's still got it.
0: She does, doesn't she?
8: When she went up in the air, fantastic.
0: Yeah, I was surprised to see her flying around the stadium in the air on that little, what would you call that? It was like the bottom of a hot air balloon.
8: It was fantastic. Yeah. And I thought whoever did the choreography, I thought that was beautiful. In fact, the girls in the red outfits with the big red fans, it was stunning.
1: Absolutely incredible. Yeah. Good on you, Pat. Give us your calls, 8223-0000 for your rating. Let's head to the UK now for some breaking news, because dozens of residents have been evacuated after a major incident was declared near a UK airbase hosting US bombers. Isabel Mullen is there for 7 News. Izzy, what more do we know?
9: Morning, guys. Well, this is still very much a developing situation. As we go to air, about 85 families are without anywhere to stay because the bomb squad is conducting a series of raids. We know that this is being treated as a potential threat from Iran, and that's because this base where this incident happened, RAF Base Fairford, is used by the United States in its war effort against Iran. So we see those US bombers being deployed there, or we have seen them deployed there since March. So earlier in the year, there was a bit of a stern warning from the IRCG, the Iranian Revolutionary Guard Corps, saying any base anywhere used for aggression against Iranian territory is a legitimate target for us. So earlier in the day, we saw those 3 white vans. They were intercepted. There was a caller, just a member of the public, who rang up police and said something looks a bit off. She saw a number of men with masks on, and they were intercepted, and they're being treated as people who may have been executing or trying to execute a terror threat. So they've been arrested. No formal charges have been laid yet, but we've just seen some of the first images of them surface on the internet, and they've been verified. There's 5 men now in custody. So there is still, you know, a lot of work to do, but counter-terror police are taking the lead on this investigation.
0: And US President Donald Trump has weighed in now, Isabel?
9: Yeah, he has. He just said a couple of brief words airside, basically saying this was a great response, through collaboration between the Brits and the US, saying that these five men were known to the US. He hasn't said who they are or what they were being investigated for or what they were known for, but he said these men were known to us. They were going to cause massive damage, and we're really glad that they've been taken into custody. So presumably these were people who were under surveillance, if we take Donald Trump's word for it, but authorities here in the UK, they haven't released any of that sensitive information yet, and that's presumably because it's still such an active situation. They've still got teams on the ground actively going through houses, trying to determine whether these people were working alone or whether they were, you know, proxies for the Iranians, and they're part of a much broader network.
0: All right. Well, we appreciate the update this morning, Isabel. Thank you.
1: Have a listen to Donald Trump speaking a short time ago.
10: Rest in the UK was fantastic. Working with Britain, it was an amazing job. We had them under investigation. They were looking to do big damage to our fort. And working with the British worked out great.
11: Were they migrants?
10: It may have been Scotland Yard. I don't know. We worked with a lot of them. We had them under view for a long time, and we got them.
0: Why does everything have to be fantastic and excellent and amazing? I mean, a terror plot.
1: Big damage.
0: You working with the UK is fantastic. Okay. Can we just have some... factual answers on a suspicious terror plot? Not everything has to be amazing.
1: That's certainly a concerning story. We'll continue to bring you the latest throughout this morning, particularly pointing towards potentially a targeted attack as well. But changing tack, we're taking your calls this morning. We want your review on Kylie Minogue. Betsy and Grange, out of 10, tell us.
12: I think it was the most wonderful show that I've ever seen in my life, and 100% to Kylie. I've always liked her. She was wonderful.
1: Oh, good
12: whole
1: on you, Betsy.
12: Show was wonderful.
1: Well, Kylie will be listening, so she'll appreciate that. She's a big AA fan. I know she's a big AA fan. Hey, let's
0: nice
1: jump
0: one,
1: in to
0: you.
1: What was a huge weekend of footy with Tom Wren. 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Rennie, this, without a doubt, probably goes down as one of the greatest grand finals in history, surely.
13: Yeah, it was incredible, wasn't it, Jono? Yeah, that was the big win from the weekend, the grand final itself. Kylie was great, but Brisbane and Chris Fagan, unbelievable. So three in a row. Fagan now four grand finals in a row. The big question is whether or not he's going to go on. And I guess the big losers, Frio, 31 years now they've been in the competition, no premiership. And the other big loser, Wolfie Time. 4 minutes to go. They play it. They're 17 points up and they don't score again. And Brisbane take all before them. It was an incredible finish to what was a remarkable game. The Dockers, I didn't have any skin in the game, but I think I was hoping they'd win. They'd never won one before, but not to be. Sometimes you just have to doff your cap and say you're in the midst of greatness. And I think with Brisbane, that's what it is. They're just an incredible team. They get it done.
0: So I was saying earlier, Rennie, if we didn't get Wolfie Time, it would have been disappointing. It would have been such a letdown, an anticlimax. I'm not sure that was the right call, but when else would you have done it? They had to do it.
13: They had to do it. If they didn't do it, the story would have been, why didn't they play it?
0: Yeah.
13: You know, there would have been a call to arms. That said, Chris Fagan spoke post-game and said, when you hear that, just go and win the game. That's your lever to go. How much does it make a difference? Who knows? Stacey, with 30 seconds to go, Fremantle are trailing by a point. There's a boundary throw in. The ball bounces over the back of the ruckman, goes out the back. It bounces. If it bounces the way it normally does, Caleb Sarong from Frio runs onto it. They go forward inside 50, probably score, maybe win. But it bounces the other way, and Will Ashcroft, who had the hot hand, he grabs it, gets out of traffic, takes three or four bounces, handballs, goal, seal the game. Every little thing that could go Brisbane's way in that last 3 or 4 minutes did. And that's the game. but they deserved it. They were incredible. The other losers, maybe, yeah. The Norm Smith judges.
1: Yeah. Do you think they picked it before the game was over? Well, was that the vibe?
13: They're saying no, but it's hard not to think so, isn't it? It was...
1: For those who missed it, Shai Bolton, obviously.
13: Yeah, he was the winner.
1: And well deserved. Outstanding player.
13: But surely Ashcroft, when the game had to be won, it felt like he was the player that won them the game. He was everywhere in that last 5 minutes when the game was on the line. So I think most people watching at home, Jono and Stacey, were saying, well, it's got to be Will Ashcroft again. And when it was Shai Bolton, I think everyone's going, oh. Because it's really rare that a player from the losing side, I'm thinking Chris Judd in 2005, I'm thinking Nathan Buckley when he was at Collingwood, and I'm thinking Gary Ablett Sr. And someone out there would be able to tell me if I'm missing anyone else, Norm Smith, recently, from losing sides, you have to be really, really good. Mm. And Shai Bolton was great, but it just felt like it deserved to be a Brisbane player that won it for me.
0: Yeah.
13: Or Hayden Young, even, I thought was perhaps fractionally better. That said, you know, I don't think it's going to take too much of the shine off for Brisbane. But, oh, what a game. Jono, you're right. The last two games we got for the season, and both involving Brisbane against Hawthorn, that prelim is an all-time game. And then this one on the weekend for different reasons again, grand final. And it's not often you get great grand finals, but we did. And we were so lucky to get it. Other winners from the weekend, the 36ers, they had their first win for the season, which was great. The Wallabies, they won an amazing match. They had four players get yellow cards in the last 10 minutes last night, and they somehow held on to beat South Africa. So that was great. The Newcastle Knights beat the Penrith Panthers in, it's similar to what we saw. They're saying it's one of their best ever prelim final wins. It's their first grand final in 25 years. Stacey, you know New South Wales really well. Mm-hmm. That's a team that's been sort of long ridiculed for not achieving, but great to see them through to a grand final and to beat Penrith, who are amazing. Unfortunately, Nathan Cleary suffered a pretty serious injury, so we hope he's okay for Penrith. And the Aussie cricketers, they're also some losers. They lost again overnight, which is disappointing, so they've lost their one-day series against South Africa.
1: Cricket season's here. Turn around.
13: Yeah, exactly.
1: Done.
13: Bring on the cricket season.
1: Good on your end.
0: Well, you did
1: good
0: ask earlier, now that footy's over, what do we do?
1: Well,
0: cricket.
1: Christmas test.
0: Cricket.
1: Here we come.
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11: A woman has died after a crash at Port Germain. Her car collided with a truck on the Augusta Highway yesterday afternoon. The 63-year-old's death is the 84th life lost on our roads this year. Counter-terror police in Britain are investigating a major incident near a rural Air Force base used by the US as a forward operating location, including to launch strikes on Iran. Five men have been arrested on explosives and terror charges. Police say they received a call during the night about three suspicious vehicles driving towards a Fairford base in southern England. Chief Constable of Gloucestershire Police Maggie Blythe says that's how officers made the arrest.
15: These arrests will no doubt have caused some shock and anxiety, and we want those living locally to RAF Fairford and across Gloucestershire to be sure and to know that as agencies we're working closely together to support them.
11: While the US president is confident the war with Iran will soon end, Donald Trump believes oil prices will come down once there's peace in the region. He says he's expecting a sharp drop.
16: As soon as Iran gives up, as soon as the war is over, which will be soon, oil is going to come plummeting down and oil prices are coming down.
11: Australia's auction clearance rate has slumped to a 10-week low over the weekend. Experts say the AFL Grand Final, combined with expectations of a fourth interest rate rise, kept buyers away. It's predicted new homeowners could soon be forking out up to 46% of their income on mortgage repayments. The federal opposition analysis comes as the Reserve Bank prepares to meet, with interest rates expected to go up. Anthony Albanese remains preferred Prime Minister, according to analysis of polls, despite a surge from One Nation in New South Wales and Queensland. The minor party has overtaken both Labor and the Coalition in both states, while trailing narrowly in SA and WA. Pauline Hanson trails 44 to 56 as preferred PM. A new generation of offenders is being drawn into organised crime through online crime for hire services. The National Criminal Intelligence Agency says encrypted services can connect people seeking attacks like arsons and shootings with others willing to carry them out for payment. Retired Victorian Detective Charlie Bazina says the low-cost model is helping establish crime networks expand while making offenders harder to identify.
17: This technology is playing a larger role in relation to recruitment and the encrypted messaging, et cetera, is just making it much more difficult for policing to do it. And as much as the resources that are thrown out by Victoria Police, it continues to just get bigger and bigger, unfortunately.
11: 27 people have been killed in two mass shootings which unfolded within hours of each other in South Africa. 17 of them were killed when 8 gunmen stormed a bar near Johannesburg. 10 people were killed outside an entertainment venue in a separate incident near Cape Town. And researchers have debunked myths around daylight saving. A Swinburne University study finding winding the clock back or forward has no clear and consistent effect on mental health. The study looking at research from 36 countries. Now I'm turning to 5AA Sport.
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11: Here's Tom Wren.
13: Thank you, Kendall. Levi Ashcroft made the flight home to Brisbane after missing the fan day at Brunswick Street Oval yesterday morning. The party continues in Queensland this week, with a fan day being held at Lions headquarters tomorrow. Ashcroft admits he was a bit worse for wear yesterday morning.
19: A little bit dusty, but it was a very good night.
20: Like, does it ever get old?
19: No, I don't think so. Hopefully we can do this every year. It means everything to all of us. I really appreciate all the support we get from Brisbane and, you know, the whole state, even Queensland.
13: Meantime, Fremantle's football boss is backing in the club using Wharfie time again in the future. After the activation was triggered on Saturday, Brisbane kicked 4 goals while the Dockers were kept scoreless. Australia has lost its second one day against South Africa by 32 runs, meaning they've lost the series against the Proteas, who are 2-0 up with only one match to play. To rugby league, the Newcastle Knights have pulled off what coach Justin Holbrook has described as the greatest win in rugby league history. They're through to the NRL Grand Final, defeating the Panthers 22-14. Despite being a man down for more than half the game, the Panthers pushed for a winning try in the final minute, only for Sandon Smith to intercept the pass and race away 90 metres to put the game to bed. Knights centre Bradman Best telling the continuous call team he was praying Smith would get them home.
21: I was gone, I was on my hands and knees, and when he had about 30 to go, I knew he was home.
13: Incredible. They'll take on the Sydney Roosters this Sunday in their first grand final for 25 years. And the Adelaide 36ers have recorded their second win for the season and first at home after an 83-69 point win against Cairns. And that's the 5AA Sport.
11: Another 5AA forecast, partly cloudy and 27, warm and cloudy tomorrow up to 32, a possible shower Wednesday 25 and showers continuing on Thursday 21. At the moment 11 on 5AA, always Adelaide.
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6: Still 4 minutes 18 on the clock.
8: Here it is. It is Wolfie time. It is officially Wolfie time. And listen to this.
6: There is time on the clock.
1: Oh, it didn't end well, did it, Stace?
6: So right now, with
1: best laid plans.
6: And you get the ball.
1: Did not end well. 4 minutes to go. And they activated Wolfie time. Oh, no. It's got me thinking, though. We've got to ask you, when did something, best laid plans, go completely wrong? 8223-0000. When did you have great intentions and, well, it completely fell off the wagon, perhaps?
0: I've got a story that just came to mind. My cousin, my oldest cousin, so she, when she first got engaged, it was a big deal in the family, and she tells the story of when her husband, boyfriend at the time, proposed to her, and he was so nervous that he drank too many beers.
1: Oh, no.
0: And then he was a sweaty mess when he got to the location. I think they were going down to the end of a wharf somewhere. Anyway, it was meant to be a beautiful setting, but he was a sweaty mess because he was so nervous and he was really drunk. And then when he got down on one knee, he said, "Will you be my husband?"
1: Oh.
0: So he proposed and asked.
1: I mean, A+ for effort. Husband. You got there.
0: Best laid plans, best intentions.
1: I think there'd be a fair few proposal stories that have gone by the wayward.
0: Yeah.
1: I'm putting my hand up as a male. We're not great at, you know, pressure, particularly. You know?
0: One job, guys. Don't need to do anything with childbearing. You probably don't even need to plan much of the wedding. Just the proposal. Stacey, you could get that part right.
1: Stressful.
0: Nice.
1: We always get things wrong. It's not fair. At 19 minutes to 7, we're taking your calls. 8223-0000. Lines available. Jump on the phone. It's set to be a magnificent day. A top of 27, partly cloudy. A bit of a beautiful sunrise this morning for almost everyone. Tomorrow, have a listen to this, 32 degrees. Yeah, it is warming up. Summer is on its way. And it also means that, well, it's almost Halloween time, Stacey Lee.
0: Yeah, and Halloween's taken off, I think, over the last few years. Homes are decorated. It becomes a real thing. Lots of kids get into it. Lots of families in my area gets into it. But City of Marion has put a little warning out this year. They have banned the artificial spider webs. You know, those types that you see draped over bushes and on front fences? So we thought we should talk to the mayor about it. Chris Hanna joins you this morning. Good morning to you, Mayor.
9: Good morning to you, Jono and Stacey. It is true that Marion council officers have been instructed to go out and fine people if they've got that synthetic cobweb stuff on the footpath, etc., which is, in other words, on public property. I'm not sure if I can justify it to you, but the reason that one of the councillors brought it up last year was because it's allegedly in a danger to bird life, etc., that might pick at the stuff and eat it. The logical problem is that people can do whatever the hell they want on their front yard or their driveway. It's entirely up to them. It's their property. But council can make rules about public places like footpaths. So that's the councillors have gone along with it. So that's currently what our staff are meant to be doing. But I have to say, what happened last Halloween is that there were very obvious, evident cases where people had strewn stuff all over the footpath, all this orange spider web stuff and so on, and they weren't fined. They were just given a little talking to. So I don't know what they're going to do this year. It's a problem. If you've got a law, even a stupid law, I don't know why you don't enforce it. But it's out there. So people in the city of Marion probably need to be a bit careful.
0: Sounds like you're not too happy about this. Do you think this is a stupid law?
9: Well, I'm here to justify the council position, aren't I? I'm the mayor.
0: you're not doing a very good job, if I can say that respectfully.
9: Well, I've got to say, what I'm really not happy with is if there is a bylaw or something, then it should be enforced. It's the same with any law. If we said running through a red light, you shouldn't do it, but there'll be no penalty ever, then people will start doing stupid stuff. Now, that's a more serious case. But anyway, it's on the books at the moment at Marion. So if people are putting their stuff, their Halloween stuff out on the footpath, they should probably just pull it back to their side of the fence and everyone's happy.
0: Right, okay. Do you know what the fine is? And is it your understanding that people will be fined first offence and not have had a talking to by the council ranger?
9: Oh, Stacey, I honestly don't know, but I suspect it's more scary than Halloween itself. I mean, it won't be small because obstructing a footpath, etc. It is a serious fine. So I don't know. I'm just not sure. I'm sorry. We have to be honest.
0: No, that's all right. Is the council being a bit grinchy with this? I mean, everyone's doing it. Everyone's getting into Halloween. As you said, it sounds like a contradiction if you could put the spiderwebs on your own property, but you walk across the footpath and it can't be placed there.
9: Well, if it was a serious problem, you would think that, I mean, in terms of killing off bird life, and I think bird flu is probably a lot more serious, but you'd think State Parliament would do something to say, hey, you shouldn't have this synthetic spiderweb stuff if it's causing so much havoc. But I think it's a case of, you know, a lot of different councils do this in different ways. They're trying to really virtually bring in state legislation. But we can't. We're a little council, right? But we'll sort of have our heavy boots all over the footpath because that's the bit we look after. But we can't do anything about what people do on their own property, as I say, with these things. But the Halloween thing itself is interesting, isn't it? Because it comes from old times, the changing of the seasons, the moon and the sun and all that. And I respect anyone that sort of has those beliefs or whatever, but it's become this sort of crass commercial thing that's really been imported from the US into our culture. But as you say, people have taken to it. But basically, people love dressing up, I think, is what it comes down to.
0: Yeah, I think there's a lot of people who don't love the idea of celebrating Halloween in Australia. But when you see kids out in the streets walking around laughing and smiling and interacting with each other, it's better than being inside on a screen. So, I don't know.
9: Well, yes and no. I wonder why parents do it, because I know some parents go around with their kids, which you can sort of understand that, and they'll do that before it's really dark or anything. But you also see little kids, 5 or 6 years old, going around without their parents at sort of 8 o'clock, 9 o'clock at night. Oh. I would never advise that, that's for sure.
0: No.
9: Not these days.
1: The council doesn't intend to fine them. They're just going to stick to the fake cobwebs?
9: Yeah, I think there might be some jurisdictional issues with snatching kids off the street.
1: I thought I'd check. Why not?
0: Yeah, SAPOL might have a thing or two to say about that.
9: Yeah, leave it to them.
1: Mayor, we appreciate your time this morning. Mayor of City of Marion, Chris Hannah. Stace, it's a bit of you don't often hear a mayor kind of perhaps not a huge fan of the legislation or the enforcement of what their councils were planning to do. I mean, I get the big thing is environmentally, it's probably not great for the environment. And I'm 100% sure that the people putting it in to the trees in the environment are probably not coming back to clean it up.
0: Well, if it's out the front of your house, you are. Usually it's people decorating their own home to say, hi, we're here.
1: It's safe to be here.
0: It's safe to come here. We've got some chocolate for you or whatever it is. We're getting into the spirit of Halloween. Maybe people are going around putting it on random council land. I would think it's mainly in front of their own house.
1: In a couple of years' time, when Molly is pulling at your dress saying, yeah. Mum, can we do Halloween? What are you going to say to Molly?
0: As if I'm saying no to that face.
1: Very well played. Let's have a quick look at the weather forecast at the moment. Top of 27 degrees today, partly cloudy. 30K winds late morning and afternoon. Tuesday, a top of 32, becoming cloudy with a northeasterly. A little bit windy tomorrow as well. Then dropping down to 25 on Wednesday. Thursday, the 1st of October, the 1st of the month. Wow. The year is certainly flying. It's cooling down. Showers a top of 21. Plenty of rain forecast throughout the morning and afternoon with a chance of thunderstorm. Friday, finishing the week cooler at 19. Saturday, 20. Sunday, warming up around about 22 and mostly sunny. Let's head to SAPOL. Senior Constable Liam Bennett is on the phone. Liam, good morning to you. We start with the sad news of a fatal crash at Port Germain late yesterday.
10: Good morning, Jono. Yeah, that's right. It was about 3:20 yesterday afternoon that emergency services were called to the Augusta Highway after reports of a crash involving a Toyota sedan and a truck. Now, very sadly, the driver of the Toyota, a 63-year-old woman from Napperby, she died at the scene. The driver of the truck is a 29-year-old Anglevale man, and he was not injured. And major crash officers attended the scene to examine the circumstances of the collision. Now, roads were closed in the area for several hours, however, has since reopened. And this woman's death is, very sadly, the 84th life lost on SA roads this year.
0: Wow, it is extremely sad. Liam, tell us what happened in Hawthorne. There was a break-in at a cafe.
10: Yeah, that's right. It was just after 4 a.m. this morning when police were called to the restaurant on Blair Road after an alarm activation. A male suspect was seen on CCTV footage breaking into the side of the premises. He stole cash from inside and then fled in a white ute. We're just asking anyone who has any information or saw any suspicious activity in the area to contact us. And this suspect, we say, was wearing a light-coloured cap, dark jacket and black jeans. And so anyone with any information, contact Crime Stoppers.
1: And finally, Liam, a woman's been arrested after breaking into a Tesla at Brookie Park.
10: Yeah, that's right. One of the sort of nifty features of a Tesla is obviously it's covered in all different cameras, and apparently they're a good crime prevention tool. So it was just before 2:45 this morning that police were called to Brooklyn Park after a resident received a notification on her phone and then saw a woman via the cameras on the car trying to break into her Tesla sedan. Now, patrols responded and spotted the woman on Henley Beach Road at Brooklyn Park. She was searched, allegedly found in possession of cash believed to have been stolen from inside the vehicle. She was also issued with an expiation notice in relation to possessing cannabis. Now, this 25-year-old woman was arrested and charged with illegal interference with a motor vehicle and unlawful possession. She was bailed to appear in the Adelaide Magistrates Court in November, and we just ask anyone in the Brooklyn Park area who discovers their vehicle's been broken into this morning from overnight, please call police on 131 444 or Crime Stoppers on 1800 333 000.
1: Great stuff. Senior Constable Liam Bennett from SAPOL. Let's head to the Weather Bureau now. Christy Johnson is on duty this morning. I mentioned just before, Christy, it's set to be a pretty up and down week.
12: It is. It is pretty warm today. We've got northeasterly winds giving us a top of 27 degrees. Pretty much blue skies at the moment, but there is a bit of cloud lingering to the south, and I think we'll see some of that moving over the city today. So a partly cloudy day. Warm tomorrow, though, up to 32 degrees with those sort of northerly winds strengthening. That will be probably the warmest September day since potentially about 2008. We've gotten up to 31 before in September in the last couple of years, but not to 32. So we'll see if we get that. But it does look like we've got a trough moving across on Wednesday. That'll give us some more showers. The winds will flick around a bit as well, dropping the temperature to 25. But it looks like our wettest day is probably Thursday, top of 21 degrees, showers, chance of a thunderstorm before that all clears out as we go into Friday and the weekend. And a cold front will clear the moisture but give us some cooler day on Friday and Saturday, 19 on Friday, 20 on Saturday.
1: Sounds good. Thank you, Christy. Christy Johnson from the Bureau of Meteorology. I love this time of year. I love the stormy weather. Hot one day, stormy I like storms. I'm that guy. I'm happy to do it.
0: I'm feeling the hay fever at the moment.
1: Oh,
0: so
1: yes.
0: I was going to say we should be doing a pollen count.
1: I reckon it was, I'm going to say Tuesday last week, and all of a sudden, bang, it's on. And everyone in every office everywhere was like, oh, my God, it is back.
0: Get me the Zyrtec.
1: Correct.
0: Yeah.
1: All right, let's check traffic. After the break, we want to hear from you. 8223 0000. We've covered a mountain of things this morning. Lines available, 8223 0000.
13: Thanks, Jono. And morning, Stacey. Roads are looking A-OK today. We're actually breakdown free. That's what you want on a Monday. Super light traffic too, which is nice. Do have some works to keep in mind at Camden Park, Anzac Highway and Moorfoot Road. We'll get slow a little bit later on in the morning at Gilman for those works, Eastern Parade near Wicker Road, and starting to get a little sluggy South Road through Tonsil near the tunnel works. Hello, morning cameras, Fenton Road, Salisbury and McGill Road at McGill. 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Adelaide's most accurate traffic on 5AA.
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7: 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This is 5AA Breakfast.
1: 5 to 7, good morning to you if you're joining us for the very first time. Big show. Don't go anywhere. Will Gooding's having the week off. Jono Edwards in the chair. Thankfully, Stacey Lee still here to guide us through this uncharted territory of school holidays for many parents and grandparents trying to figure out something to do. I think throughout the week we might be able to come up with a few suggestions, but we want to hear from you. 8223 0000 this morning. Were you a fan of Kylie? Give us your rating for Kylie Minogue. Also, Wolfie time. It didn't go to plan. Plenty of texts coming through saying perhaps it was a bit of the power stance repeating itself.
0: Peter and Moon to base. That maybe the Crows power stance backfired on them.
1: Traumatic.
0: Maybe we shouldn't bring that up. And lots of your text messages coming through about the cobwebs being banned from public land in the Marion Council. Some people agreeing, some people disagreeing, some people saying this is why we need to get rid of councils. Thank you for your text, Helen. And I like this one. I don't get Halloween. Growing up as kids, we were taught not to take lollies from strangers, but then once a year they go around and do just that. Makes no sense.
1: I just love that the mayor wasn't even a fan of his own legislation, but he still fronted up. I respect that.
0: I know. It's his job to...
1: I'm not a fan of this legislation, but I stand by my right to fine people.
0: It's not banned on private property, just on public.
1: Just on public. On the verge.
0: Some people are pointing out that some people leave them up past Halloween, which is what you said, Jono, so maybe it's a good idea. But again, if it's on public land, how do you know who's put it there? Unless it's right out the front of someone's house. But anyway.
1: 3 to 7.
0: We thought we should check in with Eddie Chidjik, the Frenchman on the run, the South Aussie. He was running two marathons a day all the way from WA to Sydney's northern beaches, and it's all for a good cause to raise money. Well, he's completed his run and he is now the second fastest man in Australia to do it. Well done, Eddie. Good morning to you.
2: Good morning. Thanks for having me.
0: Congratulations. How are you feeling?
2: Yeah, thanks. Fatigued, that's for sure. I don't think it's going to get any better in the next few weeks. But, otherwise I'm okay. I'm working now, so it could be worse, I suppose.
0: Well, going into it, we spoke a couple of times before the run and then while you were running, did you expect to feel this tired? Because it sounds tiring when you talk about it, but I imagine doing it is a whole other thing.
2: Yeah, I mean, I've talked to a few of the guys that have done it or have done something similar across other countries. So I knew that, it would be a big low at the end. I mean, there's two things. One, obviously, I've been going for 42 days and the nervous system is taking quite a hit. And two, it's, it's 3 years of planning and like all my life was really, focused on that goal. So it's all done and dusted. So that's a pretty hard blow as well to get over, I suppose. So, yeah.
1: Eddie, talk to us about the mental toll, because a lot of triathletes and a lot of people that do long distance running talk about that kind of gear you find, and you find yourself in a lot of different mental places. That challenge of picking yourself up every single day and going again, what kept you going?
2: Yeah, look, it's hard. I think you adapt. Like as a human being, I think we're pretty good at adapting to different things. It takes a while, so the first 10 days to 2 weeks were extremely hard and it was quite a shock to the system. And what kept me going at that point was, having my crew with me, because I had three, four people with me that put their life on hold, essentially. And obviously I had the charity with Red Kite that I was raising funds for. So I knew that, if I was to pull the pin at that point, the fundraising would probably stop, or at least not get to where it got to. And that really kept me in the game. And obviously I've got my ego got in the way as well. I was, I set myself a pretty big goal and I made it pretty public. So I wanted to see it through.
0: Yeah. Oh, well, good on you. And you've raised over $100,000 for Red Kite, which is an awesome effort. I'm on the website now, so people can still donate if they're listening and they'd like to contribute.
2: Yes, absolutely. Yeah. That for me wasn't, for us, my wife and I, wasn't a one-off. So, we're going to keep pushing. We're going to keep doing things to try and raise some more funds. We've met a few families that are going to childhood cancer and they told us how much Red Kite helped them, making the journey a little bit smoother. So yes, certainly, we certainly want to raise some more funds for them and help them out a little bit.
0: Well, well done, Eddie. $100,000. It's a huge effort, and good luck with the recovery as well. We appreciate your time. That's Eddie Chidjik, South Aussie, running from WA all the way to New South Wales.
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11: Partly cloudy in 27 with the 7 o'clock news. Good morning, I'm Kendall Branty.
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11: Five men have been arrested outside an Air Force base in England on suspicion of preparing a terrorist attack. Josh Bavis reports.
22: Five men in three vans were intercepted by police and arrested in the early hours of the morning outside the RAF Fairford base to the west of London. They're being held on suspicion of preparing a terrorist act. The bomb disposal unit spent several hours investigating the contents of the vans, and about 80 homes in the town of Welford were evacuated as a precaution. The vans were reported to police by a resident who was suspicious. In July, the Iranian regime threatened to target this base because it's being used by the US for its long-range combat operations to strike Iran.
11: Well, Iran's foreign minister says a negotiated solution is the only way to end the conflict with the US. It comes after US President Donald Trump publicly rejected a proposal by Tehran to open the Strait of Hormuz, telling reporters the seven-day peace plan requiring the end of the US naval blockade is not acceptable. SA's road toll has climbed to 84 after a crash at Port Germain yesterday. Senior Constable Liam Bennett says a car and a truck collided on the Augusta Highway.
10: The driver of the Toyota, a 63-year-old woman from Napperby, she died at the scene. The driver of the truck is a 29-year-old Angle Vale man, and he was not injured. And major crash officers attended the scene to examine the circumstances of the collision. Now, roads were closed in the area for several hours, however, has since reopened.
11: And police are investigating a break-in at Hawthorne this morning. Patrols were called to a restaurant on Blair Road after an alarm activated just after four. A male suspect was seen on CCTV footage breaking into the southern side of the premises. He stole cash from inside and fled in a white ute driven by another person. The ute had a red canopy on the back of the vehicle. The suspect was wearing a light-coloured cap, dark-coloured jacket, black jeans and black Nike shoes. Final budget data is expected to show the nation's finances are in better shape, but interest rates are still set to rise. More from Michael Packey in Canberra.
4: Treasury will hand down the final budget outcome for the last financial year, expected to show the underlying deficit is $6 billion lower than was forecast in the May budget. We don't know the reason for the improvement at this stage, but analysts believe high export revenue is likely to have been the main contributor. The better budget result is unlikely to spare homeowners from another interest rate hike as the Reserve Bank Board begins its two-day meeting today. The official cash rate is widely tipped to rise to a 15-year high of 4.6%.
11: And a Scottish grandmother has earned a Guinness World Record, named the oldest female Fortnite streamer on Twitch. Kath Bowie has been live streaming her gaming sessions on the website for nearly 9 years. She's 78. Now turning to 5AA Sport.
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11: And Tom Wren, no rest for the Brisbane Lions.
5: No, absolutely. The celebrations, they're going to roll on today, Kenny, for Brisbane after the club secured that third straight premiership. Much attention now centering on whether coach Chris Fagan will continue. Meantime, Adelaide's finals hopes have taken a huge hit in the AFLW after going down to Fremantle by 25 points. Let's go to cricket. Australia's gone close, but ultimately fallen short in a big run chase against South Africa in Johannesburg. The Proteas amassed a huge total of 9 for 365, thanks to centuries from David Miller and Temba Bavuma. Travis Head and Mitch Marsh then each made 84 at the top of the order, but the Aussie middle order failed to fire the side all out for 333, as the home side won by 32 runs to take a 2-0 series lead. The Adelaide 36ers are sitting third on the NBL ladder following a 14-point win at home against Cairns. Bryce Cotton led the way with 25 points, while Nick Rakosevic had 21. To golf, and Team USA is on the verge of a huge comeback to claim the President's Cup. Starting the day trailing 10.5 to 7.5 points, the home team has dominated the singles matches. Colin Morikawa with a short par putt on the last to beat Hideki Matsuyama one up.
6: That's six singles wins for the Americans and just two for the internationals. So the United States now just 2 points away from holding the President's Cup yet again.
5: Audio there thanks to Fox. Briefly, another sport, the Wallabies have defeated the Springboks 42-38 in Perth. That's despite playing four men down in the final 10 minutes. And Team Europe has won tennis's Laver Cup in London, defeating Team World 13-5. And that's the 5AA Sport.
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13: Morning there. Beautiful looking day on the road today. We're accident breakdown free. Super light traffic. That's a nice welcome to a Monday for a change, isn't it? Got a few things to look out for work-wise. You'll find them at Gilman today. Eastern Parade near Wicker Road. Bit of activity at Happy Valley to look out for. Main South Road near Chandler's Hill Road. And starting to get busy South Road at Tonsley as you get off the Southern Expressway just where they're doing all the tunnel works. Cameras, Green Hill Road, Birdside and McGill Road, McGill today. 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Adelaide's most accurate traffic on 5AA.
11: 5AA forecast, partly cloudy and 27 today, warm and cloudy tomorrow, 32, a possible shower Wednesday, 25, and showers on Thursday, 21. At the moment, 14 on 5AA, Always Adelaide.
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1: 7 after 7. Good morning to you if you're joining us for the very first time. Welcome to Monday the 28th of September. Footy is over. Oh, it feels weird. It's this time of year where you don't even know yourself. What are you going to do on Friday night? What are you going to watch on Saturday night? What are you going to listen to? Well, I'm hoping we can entertain you for at least the next 3 hours or so, but keep your radio locked on 5AA. A huge show continuing. Ned McHenry will join us after 7:20 to continue pulling apart what was a huge grand final. We also got a pretty interesting breaking of eight, which I'm not going to reveal, but you do not want to miss it. But Stacey,
0: I can give a clue.
1: Tell us.
0: We spoke last week about parking prices in the city.
1: Mm.
0: It continues that conversation.
1: Wow.
0: Pretty big development.
1: Well, but you heard something in 5AA news that caught your ear.
0: Yeah. Did you hear this news? 78-year-old grandma in Scotland has won the Guinness World Record for being the oldest Fortnite streamer on Twitch. So stay with me here.
1: Okay.
0: Twitch is, I think, a website where you film yourself playing video games and people log on and watch you playing video games. Is that right? Yeah. Kind of. Yeah, Jess is saying, yeah, you kind of got it right. It's not my realm, in case you couldn't tell.
1: I'm not a gamer.
0: But this woman, Kath Bowie, she goes by the username GrumpyGran1948. She films herself playing Fortnite, a video game, and then people watch her. So she's won the Guinness World Record for being the oldest Twitch streamer.
1: That's incredible.
0: And I just loved this. What an unusual hobby.
1: I think everyone would have a bit of an unusual hobby, something that they love doing, wouldn't they?
0: Yeah, I think so. My dad has one of those, what are they called, the gold detection?
1: Oh, yeah. Metal detector.
0: Yeah, metal detector.
1: That's fantastic.
0: And we make fun of him so much for that.
1: You know what my unusual hobby is?
0: What?
1: And I reckon it's not even that unusual. I love pottering.
0: Pottering?
1: Like you pottery? Know, like pottering. No. Oh. Like pottering around your house. And doing things.
0: Oh, that's a man thing. You just potter around, you know, when trying you just walk to avoid doing and you go, actual tasks.
1: Yes. And you achieve nothing. Yeah. Anyway, I love it.
0: I thought you meant pottery.
1: No, no.
0: You don't like to make a clay bowl. No,
1: what's that movie with that song?
0: Yeah, oh, yeah. Everyone's going to get angry at us.
1: Anyway, you can picture me doing that on the live stream. Anyway, we'd love to hear from you. 8223 0000. Your unusual hobby. What are you doing at perhaps an age you shouldn't? 8223 0000. Let's turn to some breaking news this morning coming out of Hawthorn, and we heard from Senior Constable Liam Bennett a short time ago.
10: Just after 4 a.m. this morning, when police were called to the restaurant on Blair Road after an alarm activation, a male suspect was seen on CCTV footage breaking into the side of the premises. He stole cash from inside and then fled in a white ute. And this suspect, we say, was wearing a light-coloured cap, dark jacket and black jeans.
1: Now, these crimes are occurring every single night in rapid succession. I think it's every night on 7 News, and particularly across social media as well. You see cafes, restaurants, laundromats targeted by offenders who have no regard for the small business owners at all. We're joined by Sandra, who is the victim of this morning's break-in from Cafe Bongiorno at Hawthorn. Sandra, I'm so sorry. This is just another whack to small business owners, isn't it?
8: Yeah, it is.
1: So just talk us through what your understanding of what's happened this morning. How did you get the phone call and what does it mean to you?
8: A security company called me just after 4. The alarms were going off. I brought up the cameras. I could see again that the side doors not quite closed, and got down here, met police down here, and they've smashed in the door pretty bad and taken the cash drawer.
0: Did they manage to get much, Sandra?
8: Yeah, there would have been a bit in the till this time, yeah.
0: Oh.
1: So you make it sound like this isn't the first time you've been hit either.
8: No, it was only November last year that it happened again, and it's frustrating. It's inconvenient. It keeps you up all night. It's just, it's What can I say?
0: Have they caught anyone yet?
8: Not that I know of yet. Not that I know of, but let's hope they do.
1: You can hear the frustration in your voice, Sandra, and you're not alone.
8: Yeah, I'm exhausted. You know, it's hard enough, you know, working the hours we work, and then, you know, to get woken up with a phone call like that, yeah. It's frustrating.
1: What would your message be to these offenders?
8: I don't think I can say it on air.
1: I can only assume, going off of what we've seen in previous weeks and months with shop break-ins, seeming on face value, perhaps not statistically, but on face value, skyrocketing. What would your message be to these young offenders, and also perhaps the state government? Is it something we need a bit more of a crackdown on? Do we need more active patrols or more?
8: Probably that measures? Could help. That could help. More active. I don't have your solution.

0: Can you still trade today?
1: It can, but it just makes it a lot harder. A lot harder. Customers have to line up. You know, it's just, it's the whole inconvenience of it.
2: Well, we know the
1: It doesn't make your operation smooth, you know?
2: No. Well, we know the 5AA audience loves to get around people. So, Sandra, I reckon there'd be a fair few people that'd be putting their hand up to come and buy a coffee from you. Or what would be the number one thing on the menu that for everyone listening to 5AA this morning, they need to come up to Cafe Bongiorno at Hawthorne and buy this morning?
1: Well, the menu is overly big. It's quite a huge menu, so there's lots to choose from, yeah.
2: Okay. All right. Well, we'll be on the way after the show for perhaps a pizza or some pasta or...
0: Prawn pasta? Yum.
2: I'm sure we could...
1: Beautiful.
2: Sandra, we appreciate your time this morning and we wish you all the very best under these circumstances.
1: No worries. Thank you.
2: I guess it's an issue, Stace, I mentioned before, but these type of crimes seem like it's prolific at the moment.
0: Oh, and it's just, as you said, Jono, such a soft target. And people doing this don't think about the impact it'll have. Lots of them are small, family-owned businesses. Mm-hmm. People like Sandra, who she probably works 6 or 7 days a week herself. She's got staff she's got to pay, superannuation, holiday pay, all of that. We're coming up to Christmas.
2: Mm-hmm.
0: So
2: insurance.
0: They're probably insurance, planning Christmas hours, whether or not to stay open. There's so much that goes into running a small business, and this just feels like a kick in the guts. So if you are in the Hawthorne area, you need a coffee this morning, you need to get some takeaway for dinner this afternoon, whatever it is, think about heading down to Cafe Bongiorno and supporting a local business.
2: Another issue affecting small business owners is card surcharges. Stacey, I think a lot of us would get frustrated, particularly when you're buying something smaller or, you know, out for dinner, out for a coffee. Things are already expensive as it is, but then you add these card surcharges, but they're coming to an end. But what does it mean for small business owners? One of the leading small business owners in the state is Oliver Brown. He's the co-founder of Big Easy Group. You would know some of his magnificent restaurants from right across the state. Oliver, are you a fan of the changes that are set to roll in?
3: Good morning, guys. Thanks for having me. Yeah, at first I was pretty upset and frustrated. There's just so much change going on with small business at the moment. You know, in the middle of the year, we had wages go increase up above inflation again, and then we have interest rate rises and now the RBA surcharges. But I think I've settled down on it a little bit since then, and I can definitely see the positives, but I think it'll be a bit of a trap if people don't have their finger on the pulse and they're not figuring out how they're going to, you know, include those costs into their cost of their products and their services. I just don't think it's something that they can absorb, and I think it will hurt people if they're not prepared.
0: So last time we spoke about this, Oliver, you sort of flagged that while the surcharge puts the cost of the of having those payment facilities on the buyer, now it's putting it on the business owner. So consumers should expect prices to go up as a result. Do you think that'll happen? Do you think most business owners will look at it and say, all right, well, I still have to pay this money to have this payment terminal in my business. The coffee is going up from $5.50 to $5.80.
3: Yeah, 100%. I think they have to pass it on. I was looking at some stats the other day, and your average restaurant nationwide or your average cafe nationwide is making a 4% profit. So if they had a, you know, 1.5% or a 2% processing fee on, you know, FBOS and card payments and 90% of your orders, or at least they are in our case, you just can't accept 2% of every order. That would be 50% of the average profit for a cafe. So it's not something that people can absorb as far as the restaurant and the business owners. It's something they're going to have to figure out how to pass on to the customer. So ultimately, the cost will or the cost should still go to the customer, because it's a cost of delivering that product. You kind of can't operate without these payment railways anymore.
0: Yeah, well, it'll be an interesting one. So if you go to your local coffee shop, restaurant, cafe, whatever it is this week, and you notice prices have gone up slightly, that's probably why, because of the surcharge change. And what would you say to people who are unhappy about that, Oliver?
3: The people that are unhappy about it, I think majority of cases it was already being passed on to the customer. It's a cost of doing business. It's a cost of delivering the service and

0: convenience for the customer as well. It's exactly like having an extra staff member on to serve you, or the actual coffee beans that you need to purchase to put into the product. It's actually a cost of delivering that service, so it should be included in the prices. But I think the positive out of it is, from what I've seen already in the last couple of months, it's reducing the interchange rates, which is really where the banks were making their money. So if anything, it can cap the profit on those huge and immensely profitable entities. And hopefully, if businesses look at it in the right way and they include those prices or service charges or however they want to include it in, I think there could be a positive for business if they have their finger on the pulse.
1: We've got a text here. So that means people paying cash get stung for no reason. And I've actually started paying cash more. I went to a cafe on the weekend, chose to pay cash instead of card. Have you noticed an increase in people paying cash, or is it just me?
0: I haven't noticed an increase in it. And there's some interesting stuff. I was looking into how people are already trying to figure out how to circumnavigate. And I've heard of people putting in cash discounts, but then a service charge for every other purchase, which, I don't know, to me seems like just the same thing worded in a different way. But I think as long as the interchange rates are reduced and the cost of using those railways is less, then it should be a positive. But I'm sure people will be looking for their way around it and their way to save a couple of percent wherever they can. If that's using cash, I think we'll see people doing it.
1: Yeah. All right. Thanks for your time this morning, Oliver. Really appreciate it.
0: Hey, thanks for having me on.
1: Co-founder of the Big Easy Group.
2: Cash is king in the Stacey Lee household.
1: I've just started. When I buy my groceries each week, I take $100 out and have it in my wallet for those small purchases. Coffee. As I said, I went to my cafe and they said they had a sign on the till, prefer cash but card accepted. And I thought, well, they prefer cash, I prefer cash, let's pay cash.
2: I do it with my barber because he prefers cash.
1: Yeah.
2: So, you know, I guess particularly for small businesses, it makes more sense.
1: Yeah.
2: But the surcharge, you know, these surcharges, I completely agree with what you said, Stacey. I think the businesses will just whack it on to us in the long run. And so your coffee for $7.50 will now just be $8 or whatever the 0.25% surcharge is. And also, you know, this week we're expecting interest rate rises potentially, which I'm sure a lot of people listening are absolutely grinding their teeth about. We'll get Bronte Manuel's prediction in regards to that very shortly, because auction clearance rates also not seeming to be where we thought they perhaps would be, on performing in a way that we expected.
1: Well, we've known for what, since the federal budget, really, that auction clearance rates in the eastern states had fallen quite significantly, but so far Adelaide had held up pretty well. From the weekend's data, not so much.
2: All right, let's check traffic and we'll be back with more.
3: Morning there. Roads aren't looking too bad this morning. Got a small winkle getting sorted out at the moment at Lonsdale, Aldershot Road near Waterkey Road. Slave works at Camden Park, Anzac Harbour near Morford Road. Getting a little bit busy for activity at Burton, Waterloo Corner Road near Hawker Road, and Sluggy South Road, Tonsley. Canberra this morning, Greenhill Road at Burnside. 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Adelaide's most accurate traffic on 5AA.
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2: 25 after 7, the sun streaming through the windows here on Hindmarsh Square. Top of 27 degrees, partly cloudy. The weather is on its way. It's going to be warm. It's going to be fantastic tomorrow. 32 degrees before potentially a bit of a storm later in the week. But however, today is certainly a day to get the washing on the line or perhaps take the dog for a walk and even enjoy school holidays. I'm sure there's lots of parents and grandparents enjoying what is a magnificent week for school holidays. We're talking surcharges. A lot of people saying, well, you know, if you pay cash, you're just going to get penalised by businesses. Barry's called in. Barry, what's your opinion?
18: Well, there's a certain bakery group in Adelaide who on Sundays charge you 15% extra, whether you pay by card or by cash.
1: I'm guessing that's to cover the penalty rates that they've got to pay staff?
18: Well, they've only just brought it in. They brought it in from the beginning of October.
1: Yep.
18: And beginning of September. Somebody in the queue the other day in front of me made a comment that they didn't want to pay it, and the staff member said to her, well, if you don't pay, you don't get.
1: Yeah.
2: No.
1: Well, so you're not happy about it, Barry?
18: Pardon?
1: You're not happy about it, it sounds?
18: Well, no, it's not. I mean, they're Adelaide wide. I will tell you the name if you want.
1: Oh, yeah, it doesn't bother us.
18: Okay, Panini Brothers.
2: Right, okay. Oh, I assume
1: doesn't sound out of the ordinary to me.
2: No, I think it's pretty common these days, particularly with how much you have to pay for people on weekends, nights, Sundays.
1: Every cafe I go to charges a Sunday surcharge because of the penalty rates that staff have to get. But
2: yeah.
1: I can understand for someone like Barry who's been going there for a while, adding an extra cost, especially if you're a regular, would be inconvenient.
2: Mm. But yeah. Certainly.
19: The siren about to sound after an incredible grand final. Once again, Brisbane goes back to back to back.
2: It was an incredible weekend of footy. The last 4 minutes, I think, absolutely would have had everyone on the edge of their seats. The nerves, no one could handle it. And our next guest, of course, would have been up and about. Nettie, good morning to you. You would have been absolutely involved and excited with what was playing out in those last 4 minutes.
20: Good morning, Jono. Good morning, Stace. Yeah, I almost lost my voice. I was actually up in Queensland watching the game. I couldn't believe it. The scenes were magnificent. Wharfie time came on and it had the absolute opposite effect. I mean, I'm so keen to hear from you guys and our listeners what they think of that. Did it add another storyline, another theme throughout the game, or was it unnecessary? I thought it was just a brilliant game to watch.
1: Yeah. We were talking about it early, Ned, and I said, I think if they didn't play Wharfie time, it would have been an anti-climax, so I'm glad they did, but yeah, feels like it backfired.
20: Well, Stace, you would have seen it reported, and we're going to go in-depth on the sports show tonight, but Chris Fagan and the Brisbane Lions coaching group actually came up with a strategy to manage Wharfie time, which I thought was brilliant, so yeah. We're going to unpack all of that and what that looked like and what the messaging was to players. But you're right, it just had the opposite effect. I mean, Brisbane went to another level. And there's a little fella who looks like a lion. He's got a long blonde mullet. He was stiff not to win his third Norm Smith, Will Ashcroft. He just went to another level. He was the difference in the end.
2: Nettie, do you think that the Norm Smith was chosen perhaps prior to Wharfie time?
20: Well, everyone's saying that, Jono, but I saw a report saying that people were told after the siren to go and walk into another room and place their vote card then. So I suspect it was actually still after the siren. I think the voting was interesting this year, wasn't it? Like, there was a large range of different votes and a lot of different players represented. I can't believe, Jono, Josh Dunkley didn't get a vote. I thought he was just magnificent for Brisbane. But Shai Bolton, still a deserving winner. I think Will Ashcroft, very unlucky.
2: Yeah, absolutely. Well, tonight on the sports show, Nettie and Timmy G will pull it apart. I'm really keen to hear Timmy's thought, particularly on Fagan, about whether or not he goes around again.
1: Yeah, you know, made some interesting comments that he might not.
2: I love the thought of an AFL coach going out on top, because you don't often get to see it.
1: No.
2: A lot of the time it's, you know, in not great circumstances. So, look, if anyone deserves it, I think it's him. He's transformed the Brisbane Football Club. Mm. He was a part of Hawthorn's success as well. Does he go around? Does he go out on top? It remains to be seen. News time, back with more.
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0: Partly cloudy and 27 with the 7:30 news. 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
0: Cafe Bongiorno at Hawthorn has been targeted in a smash and grab this morning. An alarm was activated around 4:15 with a male suspect seen on CCTV breaking into a side door. He stole the cash till and fled in a white ute, which was being driven by another person. Owner Sandra says it's not the first time they've been hit.
22: It was only November last year that it happened again, and it's frustrating. It's inconvenient. It keeps you up all night. There would have been a bit in the till this time, yeah.
0: While a stolen Hyundai SUV rolled after a crash at Paralowie this morning, it hit a parked car in Hope Drive around 4:15. The driver fled before police arrived. Checks on the car revealed it had been stolen from a Salisbury home during the morning. Five men have been arrested in the UK on suspicion of explosive offences near an Air Force base home to US bombers engaged in the Iran conflict. Bomb disposal crews were seen examining a number of vehicles near Rafah Fairford in the country's southwest. Neighbours to the base have been evacuated from their homes. Local resident Julian says he was told to leave in the early hours of the morning.
23: What's been said, there were three police cars in the drive, all flashing lights, and we saw a lot more police cars on the way out. So it was certainly worrying and not knowing what it was about. He said he couldn't give any further information.
0: New polling shows support for a federal One Nation government has overtaken Labor and the Coalition in both New South Wales and Queensland. Pauline Hanson's party recorded a 31% primary vote in New South Wales, ahead of Labor on 30. The minor party is least popular in Victoria on 25%. The final budget numbers will be released today, which are expected to show a $6 billion improvement. More from Michael Packy.
24: Around this time of year, Treasury releases data which squares the nation's books for the last financial year. The underlying deficit is tipped to be $6 billion lower than predicted in the May budget. But exactly how this result has been achieved is not known as yet. Analysts believe strong commodity exports are likely to be the biggest contributor. The budget result comes as the Albanese government is under pressure to deliver more cost of living relief as the Reserve Bank begins its two-day board meeting today, which could result in another interest rate hike.
0: Foreigners are being accused of exploiting Australia's visa system, switching courses in a bid to stay in the country. Administrative Reviews Tribunal data has uncovered many extreme cases of course hopping, including one student who's enrolled in 16 courses across the past 10 years. The federal government says it's working to address the issue. Authorities are stepping up Australia's response to the escalating H5 bird flu outbreak, with more than 650 detections now recorded around the country. A six-week advertising blitz is underway to better educate the public about the signs of bird flu and how to protect their pets. Federal Agriculture Minister Julie Collins says it's about staying as prepared as we can be.
3: The fact that we've been able to detect the bird flu from its very first moment it arrived and as it makes its way across the country shows what a strong system Australia has in terms of our biosecurity. And again, I do want to thank the Australian public for their role in that. They have been tremendous.
0: And a new study has found daylight saving has no clear and consistent effect on people's mental health. Swinburne researchers found no significant link between the time shift and increased rates of depression, manic episodes, or substance abuse. Turning to 5AA Sport.
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0: Here's Tom Wren.
4: Thank you, Kendall. A three-time premiership coach wouldn't be surprised if Chris Fagan was to walk away from coaching. The three-peat Brisbane premiership coach is weighing up his future with the club. Mick Malthouse telling Knights Today Show Fagan could easily walk away.
5: And I reckon that that his greatness is probably thinking, if I go now, there it is, it's etched in time. A four-peat may load him up to the point where he just doesn't want to go through that pressure.
4: Team USA has pulled off one of the great final day comebacks to claim golf's President's Cup. Trailing by 3 points and needing to win 8 of the 12 singles matches on the Sunday, they did. Jacob Bridgman with a 4-foot putt for par on the final hole to beat Aussie Minwoo Lee and clinch the title.
6: And it belongs to Jacob Bridgman. And once again, the President's Cup belongs to the United States.
4: Audio there thanks to Fox. The Newcastle Knights are through to their first NRL Grand Final in 25 years after a stunning upset win over the Penrith Panthers. The Panthers were trailing by only 2 points with less than a minute to play and were pushing hard for a match-winning try. But the Knights' Sandon Smith pulled off an intercept and the match-sealing try.
8: Back in.
4: Amazing scenes. Audio thanks to Nine. And in some soccer, the Republic of Ireland has defeated Israel in their European Nations League tie in Hungary 3-0. The tense match went ahead after the Irish players voted to play, despite calls they should boycott it because of Israel's war in Gaza. The Irish team refused to shake hands with Israel before the match, and the players wore black armbands in honour of those killed in the conflict. The Irish goalkeeper refused to play. And that's the 5AA Sport.
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25: Morning there. Roads looking really good for the running today. Super light traffic. Small bingle to look out for Lonsdale, Aldershot Road near Wanakee Road, but that's about it really. Works at Camden Park to keep in mind. Anzac Highway near Moorford Road. Busy at North Haven, Victoria Road near Sir Keith Drive, and a little bit sluggish Marion Road, Marion. Camera, Bridge Road, Salisbury East. 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Adelaide's most accurate traffic on 5AA.
0: Now the 5AA forecast, partly cloudy and 27, warm and cloudy tomorrow, 32, a possible shower on Wednesday down to 25 and showers on Thursday, 21. At the moment, 15 on 5AA, always Adelaide.
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17: Stacey Lee and Jono Edwards. This is 5AA Breakfast.
2: 19 to 8. Good morning to you. If you're joining us for the very first time here on 5AA Breakfast, Will Gooding's having the week off. He'll be back next week. Jono Edwards in the chair. A magnificent day, as you heard with Kendall Bredick, a top of 27 degrees. Plenty of sunlight out and about. But our next guests, well, their biggest concern is sunlight. On the corner of North Terrace and Frome Road is a development set to rise 21 stories. You might have driven past it. It's going to be student accommodation. And what has happened is the residents living adjacent to it are going to be completely blocked out, Stacey, and this building is set to rise 5 metres away from them. Now, you'd say, well, if you live in the city, I guess it's fair game. But the residents' biggest concerns were under the new government legislation, in certain circumstances, consultation doesn't really need to happen. Mm-hmm. And that's what the residents are saying happened here. They had to go to the extraordinary length of submitting a Freedom of Information request, which for normal, you know, everyday people is not something you would think you'd have to do when a building is popping up next door. And I get this happens everywhere, but let's find out what the biggest issue is here. Dr. Andrew Van Essen joins us. Andrew, you're a resident and you're appearing, or you're going to be completely left in the shadows in more than one way.
12: Yeah, thank you very much. Yeah, look, I guess, you know, responding to the news story last night as well, I think Minister Sokarch is somewhat ill-informed and out of touch, and just to resort to name-calling and calling us NIMBYs, because we've been living in the city for 19 years. My wife's on the East End Coordination Group. That's a group representing residents and businesses to try and facilitate business opportunities and living conditions that are conducive to a city that we enjoy. I also lecture part-time at the university, and I've just actually got back from Tokyo lecturing to international students that have been part of our university, so totally understand the need for student and the importance for student accommodation. But I guess what we're not seeking to do is to stop the development, because nobody owns a view. We get that. We might not like it, but we totally get that. But what we're asking the government architect to do and to step in, who asked for a redesign of the North Tower, because there's going to be three towers there. And they, government architects stepped into the developers and said they wanted to improve the lighting and outlook for the students. Now, if we're talking about engaging and working with communities, don't you think we also deserve the same level of respect? Because not at any stage were we ever considered, and I think this is a failure in our planning laws, to have governments that want to encourage people to move into the city, which I totally endorse. Great place to live. You know, there's inconvenience at times, but that's part of living in the city. That's the vibrancy of the city. But I think it's only just and fair that everybody at least has some access to some sunlight. And we're not stopping the development or wanting to stop it. We just want the government to step in and have a look at what they can do to redesign four floors out of one of the three towers, just to give some better access to sunlight, because you know, we weren't ever considered. I just think it's only fair that that's been done. So throw it open to you.
1: So, Andrew, you've been labelled NIMBYs, as you referenced, by the government. Minister Joe Sokarch has given you that label. You've just said you understand the need for more student accommodation, and this is kind of part and parcel with living in the city. Is that not the very definition of a NIMBY, when you understand the need for something but just not in my backyard?
12: No, we're not saying not in my backyard. We're quite happy for it to go ahead, but don't you think it's also appropriate that governments take into consideration the effect that it's going to have on other people and people that have been there for such a long time as well? And yes, we welcome people coming into the city. We welcome development to occur, but I think it has to be done in a balanced way so that it takes everybody's needs into consideration. And you know, we're not asking for very much. I think access to sunlight is not being a NIMBY. I think that's all about just basic human rights to allow that to occur. They're allowing it to occur at the front of the building, but why not to the residents that live there as well? Shouldn't they be given the same consideration? I wouldn't classify that as being a NIMBY.
1: Is it a bit like living near an airport, though, and complaining about the noise? I mean, living in the city, you would expect that there'd be an apartment building that goes up near you at some point, and you might lose your view and access to sun on one side of your building at some stage, wouldn't you?
12: Oh, absolutely. And we knew that from the moment we lived in there. But when we're talking about good development and good planning, and Cox Architects, who are the architects behind this, are good architects, would you not also think it's appropriate to consider other people's needs for sunlight when you're also considering it for the people that are going into that tower? Don't you think that's a part of being a community, that you also consider the need for other communities? You know, if we take the example of living in the suburbs and somebody can throw up a multi-story building and completely block you out, you know, there are planning laws. There are things that prevent that from occurring. But our planning laws were amended so that we weren't able to be given any consideration. Yeah, we want to see those developments occurring. You know, it is important for the vibrancy of the city to do that. But it's also important to consider basic amenities for other people in the city. And it wouldn't take much to redesign four floors in one of three towers just to give people access to some sunlight. I don't think that's being a NIMBY or being asking too much.
2: You mentioned that change of legislation in planning laws. Do you, as a whole, I guess, Andrew, as someone that lives in the CBD, think that this speaks to a wider issue, that perhaps in a rush to develop the CBD, and we know the Premier is keen to build, he wants to build, he wants to grow the city, he wants to grow the population. In a rush to do that, do you think that perhaps we are moving too quickly and not perhaps acting in a considerate manner? Is that your biggest issue?
12: Yeah, look, building communities is more than just buildings. Building communities is engaging with people, creating a space which is equitable for everybody to live in. And I think that, yes, there is a need for more housing and more development. And one of the things the government did was to abolish stamp duties on people who are downsizing in the suburbs, moving into the city. which is what a lot of people did in our building prior to that being available. And if you try to look at a government which is then encouraging people to do that, but you're going to then throw up a 21-storey building 5 metres from your balcony, I don't think that's going to be very conducive to people wanting to move into the city. Mm. So I think that the government policy is a little bit out of kilter. But I also throw out the challenge to Peter Malinauskas that, you know, ministers do have an opportunity to show true leadership and not the hubris and arrogance that there currently is being shown towards existing communities. And when the student tower was going up on the corner of Grenfell Street and Frome Road, and that was going to create a situation where the Crown and Anchor was going to be demolished. And Crown and Anchor is one of those things that adds to the fabric of our society and actually adds to the enjoyment of living in the East End. Now, to save that, Peter Malinauskas stepped in and showed true leadership and he came up with a compromise. Now, we think that probably something like this could happen. We were completely blocked from any kind of involvement or engagement, and I think just a minor modification to the design is all that's required. And I think that is showing good leadership and showing something that can be done to improve our community and community for everybody. You know, there has to be something in it for everybody. And just to step on and step over and completely block people from access to sunlight is inappropriate. Mm. So again, four floors, one of three towers to be modified in their design to give access to sunlight. I really don't think that's asking too much.
2: Andrew, appreciate your time. Dr. Andrew Van Essen, an Alpha Apartments resident there in the CBD in the East End. Stace, you were shaking your head at one stage.
1: No, it's a fair point. Look, they're not asking for the development to not go ahead at all. Maybe a rethink of a few floors. It seems like a pretty stock standard request, I would have thought. But, yeah, I do think you live in the city. You kind of expect development to happen around you.
2: The other side to this, which we didn't get a chance to speak about, but I think it's a fair point. International student numbers are down 20% nationally. After the merger of the two universities, we've seen a significant drop I think it's around about 10% in enrolment numbers through the merger. I think as you drive through the CBD or young people buying houses at the moment, there's a lot of student accommodation going ahead, which I understand because, you know, that's, I would suggest it's one of our biggest exports, educational imports, however you might frame that term. But perhaps that's another thing we're not considering is there's a lot of homeless people sleeping out in the CBD at the moment. I'd say this is probably more than we've ever seen. And we're continuing to build student accommodation. I'm sure there's a lot of people listening at home and I can see it on the text line that are thinking, well, perhaps do we put a hold on student accommodation and why don't we build more apartments and more affordable housing, which I know the government's doing, but
1: I think it's a walk and chew gum at the same time. You can do both. Are they doing both? Are they doing enough? That's up for others to decide. But I don't think you need to put one sort of development on hold to try and do the other. Particularly, the state government would not approve of student accommodation if there wasn't demand for it.
2: Correct.
1: So there's clearly a demand for it.
2: Well, the CBD is certainly rising. Well, do you remember this, Stacey Lee?
13: Storms which left South Australia without power on Wednesday are set to intensify as political recriminations continue over the blackout. The unprecedented outage halted mining production, closed ports, and left hundreds of thousands of people without electricity after winds ripped 22 transmission towers from the ground.
2: Now, that made international news because every single one of us would remember.
1: Oh, yeah.
2: I think it was, what time was it? Around about 4:30-ish?
1: Yep.
2: And it all went dark.
1: It's been 10 years. September 28, 2016, the statewide blackout occurred.
2: And how's our power grid going?
1: On this day 10 years ago. Well, we haven't had one since, so I guess that's a good sign.
2: That's all right, we'll check traffic. We're keen to hear from you throughout the morning, though. 8223 0000, the text line 0448 08 1395. A mountain of feedback on the text line. We'll get to that and much more after this.
25: Morning there. Roads are looking too bad today. Quite light traffic. Got a small bingle getting sorted at the moment at Lonsdale, Aldershot Road near Waterkeed Road. Bit out of the way, so no great dramas through there. Bit sluggish at Deegan Hill, Shepherd's Hill Road near Sturt Road. Getting busy for works at Burton, Waterloo Corner Road near Hawker Road. and sluggish South Road through Theberson and Torrensville this morning. Camera, Fendon Road, Salisbury. The Snooze flash sale is on now with 22.50% off an amazing range. Hurry, the Snooze flash sale must end Sunday. It's amazing what a little snooze can do. Adelaide's most accurate traffic on 5AA.
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2: Good morning to you if you're joining us for the very first time. Still a big show on the way, but it's set to be a big week in terms of interest rates and, of course, the predictions of what it will mean for the housing markets. It's 4 minutes to eight.
1: And this time each week, we talk property with Bronte Manuel from Toop and Toop. And Bronte, we've been talking about auction clearance rates for some time in the eastern states in particular since the federal budget. There's been a drop in clearance rates, but so far it hasn't eventuated in Adelaide, although maybe it's coming here. We saw a pretty low clearance rate on the weekend.
22: Yeah, so guys, it was 37% on the weekend, which is obviously not fantastic, but we probably need to remember a couple of things. Like we really need to see that trend over a period of time to believe that it wasn't a moment in time, because it was the weekend where we had the AFL Grand Final. There was only 68 properties that were reported this time last year where we're ticking along well. We're at 48%. So, you know, we sold 25 of those 68 homes on the weekend. And if we just sold another 7, which would have been 32, we would have been back at the same, you know, as last year, the 48%. So I think it's a low sample size. And I also have a really strong belief, you know, not the weekend just being the weekend prior. We sold about 15% of the total volume of South Australian auctions as a company. And a couple of those, we were at those auctions for an hour and a half. Now, there are still auctioneers booking auctions every 45 minutes, so they wouldn't have got those deals together. And quite frankly, right now, we've got buyers that think it's 2008 and we've got vendors that think it's 2021. So we just need to spend more time bringing it together, because I don't believe all of this kind of negative data necessarily translates to this catastrophic price drop that, you know, is kind of the storyline out there.
1: What about if we get another couple interest rate rises?
22: I think if we get another rate rise, you would have to think it's all about, you know, sentiment. It's all about sentiment. But I don't know. I mean, look, Jen and I, we upsized our principal place of residence, and I've got a property that I'm selling, and that's going to go on the market this week, and it's going to go as auction. So personally, I wouldn't be putting it on the market, you know, this week if I thought the world was going to end, and I also wouldn't be doing an auction if I didn't think it was the right method. So that's my personal belief, and I'm putting my money where my mouth is. So look, I think the world will still go on, but I do think agents, unfortunately, for agents that kind of weren't around 7 years ago, they're going to have to learn that there's a little bit more to this job than probably what has been in the last 6 years.
1: Are you going to be the auctioneer for your own home? Can you do that?
22: I've done that before, and I was really good up until I walked out the front door, and then I don't think I could remember any of the legals for about the first 5 minutes. I was so nervous, and I'm not going to be this time. And also last time, I had a 90-day settlement and I had a 30-day settlement, and they were $1,000 bids. So each time the 90-day settlement guy would bid and be in front, I knew he was costing me $8,000 because I knew my mortgage and I knew my interest rate. So I had too much information, and he ended up getting it, and I was disappointed, but I should have been excited. So no, I'm not doing it again this time. Glenn McMillan's going to be the auctioneer.
1: Fair enough. Interesting. Love your work, Bronte. Thanks for your time.
0: Up to the minute news for South Australia. 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
3: Partly cloudy in 27 with the 8 o'clock news. Good morning, I'm Kendall Brantig.
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3: Police are investigating another smash and grab robbery in Adelaide. Cafe Bongiorno on Blair Road at Hawthorne is the latest to be hit. A male suspect was seen on CCTV breaking into a side door around 4:15 before stealing the cash till and fleeing in a white ute driven by another person. The business was also targeted in November. Owner Sandra has told Stacey and Jono it's frustrating.
5: It's hard enough, you know, working the hours we work, and then, you know, to get woken up with a phone call like that. It's frustrating. I'm just exhausted from it all.
3: A woman has died after a crash at Port Germain. Her car collided with a truck on the Augusta Highway yesterday afternoon. The 63-year-old's death has lifted the road toll to 84 for the year. While police are searching for a driver after a stolen Hyundai SUV rolled at Paralowie this morning, it collided with a parked car in Hope Drive around 4:15. The driver fled. Police Dog Edge searched the area without success. The stolen car has been towed from the scene for forensic examination. Dozens of residents have been evacuated after a major incident near a UK airbase hosting US bombers. American forces have been using the base at Fairford since the beginning of the Iran war to target Iranian missile sites involved in attacking ships in the Strait of Hormuz. Counter-terror police are leading investigations into the incident. Assistant Chief Constable Richard Oaken says officers received a tip-off early this morning
6: relating to three suspicious vehicles travelling towards RAF Fairford. Armed officers responded and subsequently arrested five men in the Welford area on suspicion of committing offences under the Explosives Act. The men were taken into custody, where they remain.
3: Well, Tehran says it's waiting for a definitive response to its proposal to reopen the Strait of Hormuz. In a post on social media, Iran's foreign minister says only a negotiated solution can end the conflict. It comes after the US president told reporters he would not support the current proposal. Donald Trump says Iran only wants to negotiate because it's vulnerable.
7: Now, what they want to do is immediately open the Hormuz Strait. You know why? Because they're dying. You know why they're dying? Because they have no money coming in.
3: New homeowners could be forced to spend up to 46% of their income on mortgage repayments. The federal opposition analysis comes as the Reserve Bank prepares to meet with interest rates expected to rise to their highest level in almost two decades. Social researcher and demographer Mark McCrindle says it seems the great Australian dream of home ownership is in tatters.
8: Not only do most Australians in this study say that housing affordability is much worse now than it was for the previous generation, 7 in 10 say it's going to get worse into the future. In fact, most say the longer you leave it to buy a home, the worse it's going to get. So certainly Australians believe that we're locked into this housing inaffordability crisis.
3: And the governor of Bangkok has declared the city a disaster zone after widespread flooding. The capital has been inundated after 300 mils of rain fell in 48 hours. More than 4,000 people are being housed in emergency shelters. Turning to 5AA Sport.
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3: And Tom Wren, what's going to happen with Chris Fagan? Stay or go?
9: Well, that's the big question, isn't it? And he's addressed some of that speculation just this morning, Kendall, following their spectacular grand final victory over Fremantle. Now, Fagan, as we know, sat at the helm for the past 10 years and has just secured the club its third straight premiership. He's told Nine's Today Show the responsibility and the pressure can be relentless.
10: I just got to work out whether I still want that in my life or I don't. I definitely, if I don't go on, I still want to stay involved in footy in some way, shape or form, but just something I want to think about. I want to be able to do it properly if I'm going to keep going. I don't want to take any shortcuts because I never want my players to take shortcuts. So that'll be the question that I have to ask myself.
9: Well, Fremantle captain Alex Pearce, meantime, will have scans today on his injured Achilles, the Dockers hoping it will only be a partial tear. Meantime, both the Crows and Port will front a joint presser ahead of this weekend's AFLW showdown, both sides desperate to bounce back after losses on the weekend. Well, the Adelaide 36ers will recover today following yesterday's 83-69 point win against Cairns. They'll now prepare for Friday night's clash on the road against Illawarra. Australia's lost its cricket one-day series to South Africa after going down by 32 runs in Game 2 in Johannesburg. Chasing 366 to win, the Aussies gave it a real shake but were dismissed in the final over for 333. In the NRL, a fairy tale story's on the cards. Last year's wooden spooners, the Newcastle Knights, into this year's grand final after stunning the Penrith Panthers 22-14. The Knights will now take on the Sydney Roosters in next week's decider. Meantime, the Wallabies have beaten South Africa in a thrilling 42-38 point win in Perth. That's despite playing four men down for the final 10 minutes. And in some golf, Team USA has reclaimed the President's Cup after a brilliant final day performance at Medina in Illinois. Needing to claim 8 points on the final day, they incredibly won 9.5 to eventually win 17-13 over the Jeff Ogilvie-led Internationals. And that's the 5AA Sport.
3: And now let's check the roads.
25: Morning there. Getting busy in the usual spots for the drive-in. Kensington Road at the Britannia roundabout. Also a little bit sluggish at the moment. Richmond Road, Keswick. Slow going to South Road through Theberton and Torrensville. And a small bingo to look out for this morning at Lonsdale, Aldershot Road near Waterkey Road. Early morning camera, Main North Road, Mawson Lakes. The Anaconda School Holiday Sale is now on. 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Ends October 11 at Anaconda. Adelaide's most accurate traffic on 5AA.
3: To the weather, a partly cloudy day heading for 27. Warm and cloudy tomorrow, 32. A possible shower Wednesday, 25. And showers on Thursday, 21. At the moment, 16 on 5AA. Always Adelaide.
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2: 10 minutes past eight. Good morning to you if you're joining us for the very first time. Said to be an absolute pearler of a day. Top of 27, partly cloudy. I'm sure there's a few grandparents and parents a little bit nervous today because it's the start of school holidays. Mm-hmm. But at least you've got the weather. It's almost beach weather. 27? Beach?
1: Almost? Not for me. No. Beach weather needs to be high 30s for me. Well, it's all about the temperature of the water, right? It might seem nice to go down to the beach, yeah. But then when you get in the water.
2: You don't have to get in the water. Just fish and chips. Minimum chips and a bit of flake. That'll do. That'll do. Coming up, a huge hour on the way. A really topical issue, Stacey, that you rose this morning. School zones. What are we doing while we're on school holidays?
1: School holidays, so one would assume that they're not being enforced. However, as my this is my pet peeve. It continues because apparently some school zones are still in force today and for the next 2 weeks, despite kids not being at school. Which ones are they? Where do you need to follow the school zone signs? We'll have the answers for you this hour.
2: What does it mean if out of school care and OSH and oh God. I can't work it out as it is.
1: This is the most confusing thing to me about our Adelaide roads. There are different school zones. There's 25k an hour. Some roads are 60 down to 40. Yet the government refuses to make it clear when a school zone is in force. For example, today, first day of school holidays, some zones are not being enforced. Some zones are. So if you're as confused as I am, we will have the answers for you this hour.
2: And hopefully an argument as well. 8223 00 00. We want to hear from you on that topic. You can text in 0448 08 1395. We'll also give you the details if you want to head along to 5AA's Golf Day. But it's time for Breaking It Up.
1: Well, last week we had a lively discussion about parking prices in the city. So many of you raised the concern about parking prices when there were some new stats released on
3: how few people are coming into the city these days. And we delved deeper into why parking prices are the price they are. And Patrick Maher, who's an Adelaide City Councillor, he rang in to defend it. He said that there was legislation stopping Adelaide City Council from reducing parking prices. You may have seen on the weekend, Adelaide City Council, it was reported in the Advertiser, said actually there is no legislation preventing us from reducing parking prices. And now one councillor has an idea to try and explore cheaper parking in the city. Who would have thought? Sounds like a pretty good idea. Let's explore it with Mary Kouros, a councillor on Adelaide City Council. Good morning to you, Mary.
0: Good morning, Stacey.
3: So what is your idea to try and look at this?
0: Well, what I'm looking at, I'm looking for a report to identify a trial or measurable outcome so we can make some considered decisions in regards to parking. So I'm asking council to investigate whether shoppers and diners could get up to 2 hours free or at the U-Park parking when they spend a certain amount at our local city businesses. I'm also asking council to look at utilising the City of Adelaide's U-Parks for a click-and-collect option because, as we know, online shopping seems to be taking over. I'm also asking for a proper review of whether currently paid on-street parking could be free for Saturday and Sundays. So what I'm wanting to do is introduce measures in which and proposals in which we can help support our local businesses and bring people into the city to shop and dine.
3: It used to be free in the city to park on weekends, and a lot of people were pointing that out, that it made them more inclined to come and shop in the city as opposed to their local suburban shopping centre. I know for myself, I used to come into the cafes in the city to go out for brunch.
0: What I'm wanting to do is introduce measures in which and proposals in which we can help support our local businesses and bring people into the city to shop and dine.
3: It used to be free in the city to park on weekends, and a lot of people were pointing that out, that it made them more inclined to come and shop in the city as opposed

0: be bold as a city. We want to be able to have practical approaches and measure them. Well, here is a proposal on the table that can do that. And, you know, I do remember that too, Stacey, and I do remember that it became an outing on Saturday and Sunday where, you know that you can park easily for free and you can shop and dine and do whatever you need to with it, with your family. So here are some measures that I'm putting on the table. Here are some practical approaches, and let's get behind it.
1: Mary,
0: can
1: I ask what you've heard from other councillors? And I put it in the preface of, we know how much of a dire situation the Adelaide City Council is financially. And we know a lot of the changes the council have put in is to try and fund the council. We've seen them, when it comes to North Adelaide Golf Course and the Aquatic Centre, they've handed off property because they can't afford to do it. Are you certain that the council can afford to be able to offer this free car parking? Because we know they rely heavily on those fines for revenue.
0: Well, yes, I can see that point of view, but when we're spending $23 million on consultants, I'm sure there's more than one way to skin a cat. We can look at our efficiencies, we can reprioritise certain spending, and we can go straight to the core of our business, and that is helping support our local community and our local businesses, and that's up to administration to work out how we can fund that, where we can curb our spending, where we can look at some efficiencies, and where we can help support this. And I'm sure that there are ways that we can do that.
2: Mm. All right, Mary Kouros, thanks for your time this morning. We appreciate it. Adelaide City Councillor. The Executive Director of the Property Council in South Australia, Bruce Gitte, has called in. Good morning to you, Bruce Gitte.
3: Good morning.
2: What do you think about this plan?
3: Well, it makes a lot of sense. It's certainly a couple of initiatives Mary has spelled out there. You know, why wouldn't the council at least trial it? And you're right, you know, this will be revenue foregone in terms of a council that struggles to make ends meet. But when you consider over 75% of their rates come from the business community and they only reinvest 6.5% of their budget into their own economic development agency, you know, the council has a real obligation to support the business community. And, you know, a couple of what the initiatives Mary has said there would do that.
2: Well, thanks for the call, Bruce. Appreciate it. I think for a lot of people, one of the barriers to coming into the city is the parking prices, and therefore it's leading to them not shopping here. They're going to suburban shopping centres like myself, I'll admit. I do that because it seems easier and cheaper. But if there was that option of free parking for 2 hours if you do spend $50 in the mall or go produce your receipt for a local cafe or restaurant, would you be more inclined to come into town? I'd love to hear from our listeners.
1: I think it's definitely fair. I probably wouldn't come and shopping in the city if I didn't have a car park here at 5AA.
2: Yeah.
1: The reality. It used to be free on Sundays, and I think maybe that's certainly one way we could look at it. Let's focus on Sundays or just those weekend days and allow people to spend the day in the city. I think more people with their kids and families, I'm sure a lot of people out there would have done it as a family tradition. You catch the tram from Glenelg. It's like a thing you do to kill the day, and I'm sure there's plenty of us that would be on board for it. Will the city council be on board for it? What do you think?
2: Someone else I suspect is probably on board, Anna Moller, the CEO of the Hotels Association. Good morning to you.
4: Good morning, Stacey. This is good. Some logic coming out of Adelaide City Council. Great proposal. And there's a number of different arms to the proposal I just heard Mary talking about. But, you know, all of them remove barriers to people coming into the city. And that's exactly what they're there to do. And I congratulate her for doing this and encourage all of her fellow councillors to get on board.
2: Well, that might be the barrier here, getting the other councillors on board. But you represent all the, most of the pubs and the hotels in the city, Anna. Do they notice a decline in foot traffic, and how much does it impact business?
4: Absolutely. There's been a massive decline, and there's a whole range of factors feeding into that. And the work from home thing is certainly a big issue. So if you haven't automatically got people in the city because they're going there for work, there needs to be a way to actually get them in there. And when you have a look at the big shopping centres, look at Burnside Village, right? those shopping centres are going to be directly competing with the city

0: unless we can make it attractive and easy for people to come into the city. Things like the restricted time park. So if you're talking about the hospitality industry, around the Agoodja Street and the cafes, and that's not just pubs, right? That's a lot of restaurants. Mm. 2-hour restriction on parking. Who wants to go and move their car halfway through dinner?
1: Mm.
0: We actually want people to be spending a longer dwell time in the city, not restricting them because they've got to be in and out within 2 hours. So, you know, it's the barriers like that that need a common sense approach to things, and it sounds like that's what Mary's doing.
2: Mm. Well, thanks for the call, Anna. Appreciate your time. Colin Shearing has also called in, the CEO of the Independent Retailers of SA. Good morning to you, Colin.
3: Yeah, good morning. Look, I'm not representing the SA Independent Retailers in this one. I'm certainly representing businesses in the City of Adelaide. Absolutely support what Mary and Anna are saying. In fact, I think we can go a lot further than this. We already have technology in the city as we speak now that takes registration numbers in the first ticketed time slot or continues to take that. We could do that for the first ticketed time slots, whether it be half hour, 1 hour, 2 hour, 3 hours, for that to be free, and then the motorist or the owner of the vehicle has to move it on. I think we've got the technology that could do this really, really well. So if you stay longer than that first ticketed time slot, then you pay a premium price. And that's fair enough. But in the meantime, you can get in and get out because that's what it's all about. And to do your business, you know, whether you want to do your business with your accountant or your lawyer, or you want to do your retail shopping, I think that's a fantastic opportunity for the Adelaide City Council to actually wake up.
2: Mm. Well, we'll see if they do. Thank you for that.
1: All right, let's check traffic. We'll come back with your calls, your texts and much more.
4: Morning there. Getting busy in the usual spots this morning. South Road through Thepperton and Torrensville. Sluggish as we speak. Fullerton Road, the Glen Osman Road intersection. Kensington Road, slow too at the Decatable Terrace area, just near the Britannia roundabout. And a small bingle getting sorted at Lonsdale, Aldershot Road near Waterkey Road. Camera, Fitzroy Terrace, North Adelaide. 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
16: Stacey Lee and Jono Edwards. 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
1: 25 minutes past 8. Well, it was a huge weekend. We can play with the grand final a little bit more because it was pretty magnificent.
2: Big
1: and Stace, I'm not sure if you saw this after the game, but when everyone was celebrating Brisbane forward Connor McKenna's dad, well, he jumped onto the ground. He wanted to hug his son. His son had the cup and, well, it didn't quite go to plan.
17: Far from what Connor McKenna's dad copped on the ground after the game last night, the Irishman apprehended by security as he ran out to meet his son.
1: This footage is incredible. You would have seen it on 7 News last night, but Connor McKenna's dad jumps the barriers. It's like, it's incredible. It was
2: like
1: phenomenal.
2: Like any proud parent, they just want to go out and celebrate with their child.
1: He's gone, bugger it, I'm doing it. He's leapt over the gates at the MCG and he's run onto the field and security have gone after him.
2: They thought he was a pitch invader.
1: Correct. And then it wasn't it wasn't until he was tackled to the ground that Connor McKenna came over and with the President Cup and the Premiership Cup and said, no, It's my dad. You're not a true parent if you haven't embarrassed your kids, are you?
2: Yeah, is that peak embarrassment or?
1: I reckon that's legendary status.
2: Yeah, I would love that. I would love
1: jumping onto the. Well, someone else that had a magnificent weekend was Tanya from Marino. Tanya, you were a winner last week for the AFL Grand Final. You correctly chose Katy Perry. Talk us through it. How was it? Was it the best day ever?
18: Oh, my God, Jono and Stacey, it was an absolute amazing weekend. Certainly ticked that one off the bucket list, I must say.
2: Oh, Tanya, and you'd never been to a grand final?
18: No, we'd never been to a grand final. I think, as I mentioned, we were hoping if the Crows had got in this year, we may have been able to get a ticket. But, you know, it was actually really good. Like Will said, you know, it's quite good to experience your first grand final when it's not your team, because that was certainly very high pressure. I felt really sorry for both, you know, Freo and Brisbane towards the end, because I thought, oh, my God, it could go either way. It was so exciting.
1: We've had a mountain of texts this morning and calls regarding Kylie Minogue. I'm not sure if anyone else could speak badly about Kylie. They absolutely loved everything she did. What was it like at the ground?
18: Yeah, I am a little bit of a Kylie fan, I must say. So I have seen her a couple of times and she was incredible. The atmosphere, I don't think there was anyone around us that wasn't singing out loud and up dancing. It was incredible. She really smashed it.
2: Oh, Tanya, well, we're so glad you had fun. And what now, back home, back to reality.
18: Yeah, back to work today, all the boring stuff, you know. I'm still on a little bit of a high, I must say. Like, yeah, I still can't believe that. And I'm so, so happy. And I really do want to say thank you to everybody for allowing us that opportunity to win that prize and experience that. That was awesome.
1: Tanya, before we let you go, we have to ask, Wharfie yes. time?
18: Oh, my God, yes, Wharfie time. And we did get a little bit wrapped up in that, I must say. Voss kicked that goal. Wharfie time came on. Everyone was standing up cheering. And then it just switched, and then all of a sudden we're singing Country Road, Take Me Home, because Charlie Cameron kicked the goal. And then, yeah, it was incredible.
2: Oh, and Tanya, I have to ask, you said you're back to work today. Your boss was the one who let you be on your phone at work to ring in for the competition. So it just worked out that, you know, all the cards fell into place.
18: Yeah, it did. Yeah, I work in a fabulous place. They're all great. They're all great people. So yeah, it was. He's funny. He thought it was amazing. He thought it was a great opportunity as well.
2: Oh well, well done. Say thank you to him for us because we're glad you were allowed to win.
18: He was a bit disappointed I didn't choose him to take it.
19: Incredible.
18: I don't think my husband would have allowed that.
2: Yeah, can you imagine?
18: I know, right?
19: Well, it pays to win and it pays to listen here on 5AA because this is the place to win. And we have 5AA's Golf Day returning for 2026, featuring your 5AA presenters and some sporting legends. It'll be an unmissable day on Friday, the 9th of October, at the stunning Glenelg Golf Course. 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
2: Is it happening this Friday?
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2: Well, yeah, because I think it's next Friday. Golf Day's next Friday.
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2: 5 men have been arrested outside an Air Force base in England on suspicion of preparing a terrorist attack. Josh Bavis reports.
20: 5 men in 3 vans were intercepted by police and arrested in the early hours of the morning outside the RAF Fairford base to the west of London. They're being held on suspicion of preparing a terrorist act. The bomb disposal unit spent several hours investigating the contents of the vans, and about 80 homes in the town of Welford were evacuated as a precaution. The vans were reported to police by a resident who was suspicious. In July, the Iranian regime threatened to target this base because it's being used by the US for its long-range combat operations to strike Iran.
2: The state's road tolls climbed to 84 after a crash at Port Germain yesterday. Senior Constable Liam Bennett says a car and a truck collided on the Augusta Highway.
21: The driver of the Toyota, a 63-year-old woman from Napperby, she died at the scene. The driver of the truck is a 29-year-old Anglevale man, and he was not injured. And major crash officers attended the scene to examine the circumstances of the collision. Now, roads were closed in the area for several hours, however, has since reopened.
2: Police are investigating several car fires overnight. 2 cars were damaged by fire on Lyle Avenue at Panorama last night, and fire crews were called to Tracy Crescent at Lockleys this morning after another blaze. A Toyota hatchback, which had previously been reported to police as abandoned, was found engulfed in flames. It's being treated as suspicious. Police are on the hunt for 2 offenders after a break-in at Cafe Buongiorno on Belair Road at Hawthorne this morning. An alarm was activated just after 4 a.m. A male suspect was seen on CCTV breaking into the southern side of the premises. He stole the cash till and then fled in a white ute driven by another person. The ute had a red canopy on the back of the vehicle. Anthony Albanese remains preferred Prime Minister, according to analysis of polls, despite a surge from One Nation in New South Wales and Queensland. The minor party has overtaken both Labor and the Coalition in both states, while trailing narrowly in SA and WA. Pauline Hanson trails 44 to 56 as preferred Prime Minister. While final budget data is expected to show the nation's finances are in better shape, but interest rates are still set to rise. More from Michael Paggy.
22: Treasury will hand down the final budget outcome for the last financial year, expected to show the underlying deficit is $6 billion lower than was forecast in the May budget. We don't know the reason for the improvement at this stage, but analysts believe high export revenue is likely to have been the main contributor. The better budget result is unlikely to spare homeowners from another interest rate hike as the Reserve Bank Board begins its 2-day meeting today. The official cash rate is widely tipped to rise to a 15-year high of 4.6%.
2: And a Scottish grandma has earned a Guinness World Record, named the oldest female Fortnite streamer on Twitch. Kath Bowie has been live streaming her gaming sessions on the website for 9 years. She's 78.
0: turning to 5AA Sport.
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0: And each to their own, Tom Wren.
4: Yeah, exactly right. If that floats your boat, then good luck to you. Anyway, we'll start with some football. Chris Fagan will take the next week or so to make up his mind on whether he'll coach on next year. The Triple Brisbane Premiership coach telling Nine's Today show he's got a lot to weigh up.
23: I just want to take a little bit of time over the next week or so just to think about it. I've been doing it for 10 years now. It's a job that requires a hell of a lot of energy. You know, the responsibility and the pressure is quite relentless. And I just got to work out whether I still want that in my life or I don't.
4: Well, Lachie Neale is expected to officially inform the Lions he's decided to join Collingwood this week. Well, Wallabies coach Les Kiss has extended his unbeaten record with a 42-38 point victory over the Springboks in Perth. Australia hanging on with just 11 men on the field in the final stages to seal the Nelson Mandela Challenge plate. Captain Harry Wilson has praised the impact of the new coach.
24: I'm so happy for him, so happy for us as a group. His care for this group since he's come in has been special, and to get a win like this for him tonight, I can't wait to have a beer with him.
4: Audio there, thanks to Nine. Let's go to golf. American captain Brant Snedeker has paid tribute to the President Donald Trump for helping get his team over the line in the President's Cup. Team USA looked down and out heading into the final day, but won 9 of a possible 12 singles matches and halved another one. Snedeker says a pep talk from Donald Trump proved critical.
25: And one last shout out, Donald Trump, President Trump. He told me I was going to bring some energy today for you guys. You guys need it. And I told him if we did this, he gets all the credit. So thank you, President Trump.
4: Okay. Audio thanks to Fox. Well, the Adelaide 36ers have moved to a 2-1 record to start the season. That's after taking care of Cairns 83-69 at home. And a stack of UEFA Nations League matches overnight. The Netherlands 2-1 winners over Serbia. Greece stunned Germany 1-0. Denmark 2-0 winners over Wales. Portugal got up 2-1 over Norway. While Ireland won a tense match over Israel 3-0 with players refusing to shake hands with their opponents before the game because of Israel's war in Gaza. And that's the 5AA Sport.
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26: Morning there. Roads looking really good for the run-in today. Looking after us on a Monday, which is great. For accident breakdown-free, super light traffic. Busy in the usual spot. South Road at the Anzac Highway intersection. A little bit busy at the moment. Greenhill Road at the King William Road intersection. And those works are slow at Gilman, Eastern Parade near the Gilman Ram. Cameras today, Greenhill Road, Burnside and McGill Road at McGill to look out for. The Snooze Flash Sale is on now with 22.50% off an amazing range. Hurry, the Snooze Flash Sale must end Sunday. It's amazing what a little snooze can do. Adelaide's most accurate traffic on 5AA.
0: To the weather, partly cloudy, heading for 27. Warm and cloudy tomorrow, 32. A possible shower on Wednesday, 25. And then showers for Thursday, 21. Right now, 18 on 5AA, Always Adelaide.
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31: There's a moment when the traffic disappears behind you, the road opens up, and there's nowhere you have to be but here. 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
0: 22 minutes to 9 here on 5AA. Jono Edwards and Stacey Lee with you. Well, right now, if it wasn't school holidays, we would be talking about school zones being in force. But at the moment, it is school holidays. You would think no school zones are being enforced right now.
2: There are. Charles Mountain is the Senior Manager of Safety and Infrastructure at the RIA and joins you this morning. Good morning, Charles.
1: Morning, Stacey.
2: So which school zones are in play right now?
1: Right. So essentially the existing 25 kilometre an hour school zones still apply when there are children present. And the reason we've reminded motorists about this is because while the 40k lowered speed limits that apply during school hours on typically on the busier roads and often where there's a pedestrian crossing don't apply during the school holiday periods, the 25k school zones can apply when children are present. And a lot of schools, for example, run holiday programs, so there are children using the school grounds or the facilities nearby, so there might be a continued level of presence of young children. So hence the reminder that you still need to slow down under those conditions.
2: Okay, so it makes sense when you put it that way, that there will still be children present in certain locations, whether it's school holiday care or OSH care or out of school activities, so we still need to be mindful. What's confusing though, Charles, is this school zone is in play, the 25 kilometre an hour when children are present, but the other one is not if you're on a main road and it reduces from 60 to 40. We're getting so many text messages from people, and it's my bugbear. I've been banging on about this for probably too long. People are probably sick of hearing about it. Why don't we have some flashing lights in play so everyone who's on the road at the moment knows there's a school zone in force right now? Take extra care. Reduce your speed.
1: Look, this is certainly something that's been raised a lot since the introduction of the 40k zones, and some of them do have flashing signs. Typically, they're the ones where the cameras are already installed. So, for example, if we think Kensington Road, Phillip Highway and Goodwood Road, the three sites which have cameras installed. Yes, they do have the flashing signs. Progressively, what we've seen, though, as more and more of the zones are rolled out across the network, and there's supposed to be about 160 in total, and I think to date they've done about 107, so we're sort of getting towards it, that it's becoming more familiar. So typically where you tend to see a pedestrian crossing on a busy road, then it's more than likely there will be, if there isn't already, a 40k lowered speed limit that will apply on the approach to the crossing and for some distance beyond it. They're typically around 400 metres long. So they're all hit with signs. Usually a lot of signs indicate where the zone starts. So just that's the important way to remind people about the need to slow down. And a lot of this has come about to improve the safety of the pedestrian crossings themselves, because if we think the crossings were installed on the busy arterial roads to help people understandably safely get across, but what we were seeing was a lot of motorists driving through and not slowing down when they should when the lights change red. So this is about calming the traffic, if you like, on the approach, so when the lights do change, it's easier to stop. But I take your point, certainly in some locations it is still a little bit confusing. And it also suffers from the fact that this is a new set of rules which commenced essentially the start of this year. So I think for a lot of the motoring public, it still takes taking a while to get used to this. Bearing in mind, the eastern states have had something like this for a number of years. So for them, it's a bit more part of their daily driving culture than it is in South Australia at the moment.
2: The difference, though, with the eastern states is they have the flashing lights when the school zones are in play. So when you go past a school zone in New South Wales or Victoria, you cannot miss the fact that it's school zone time, so you must slow down and everyone around you knows to slow down. Here, there's no flashing lights at most schools. There are some, but it's not obvious that the school zone is in play.
1: Yes, and this is something that we're monitoring quite closely. So as I said, initially when these were rolled out, there was a call to have the lowered speed limit signs at all of these crossings. This hasn't been factored into the initial rollout, so this is something that will need to be monitored. Depending on how we see the response or from the motoring public generally, we might need to continue to push for the government to consider rolling out these flashing signs at all of the locations. The other thing that probably would work quite effectively, and one of the things we've been discussing, is about a road marking to actually also indicate where the zone starts from, because at the moment, if you miss the sign, sometimes you the first time you actually realise you're in a lowered speed lane is actually when you cross the crossing. So some kind of road marking potentially would indicate where the zone starts and finishes. So that's probably something that could be looked at and could be rolled out relatively easy in comparison to installing electronic signs at each location. So essentially, I think this is a monitoring exercise. If there's more needs to be done, we'll certainly be talking with the government about where we think there could be some improvements made to raise the level of awareness, because at the end of the day, obviously these things are put there to improve the level of safety for our most vulnerable pedestrians, so we really want to ensure that they're being safely used.
2: Absolutely. Charles Mountain, thanks for your time.
19: We're getting a mountain of feedback on this, Stacey. It's 16 minutes to 9. We'll take a break, we'll check traffic, and we'll come back with your feedback. 8223 0000, the number to ring.
26: Morning, this is super heavy for the driving this morning, south road of the Anzac Highway intersection. Also copping a few delays today, Port Road heading to the city through Brompton and around Hindmarsh. Works to keep an eye on at Burton, Waterloo-Coon Road near Hawker Road, and slowing up for activity at Salisbury too, Waterloo-Coon Road near William Streets. Camera, Cavern Road, Dry Creek. 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Adelaide's most accurate traffic on 5AA.
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19: 10 to 9, the sun is beaming right across Adelaide. Hope you're enjoying your Monday morning. School holidays has started. I know it's a rough morning for some, but surely the sun's out, down on the beach, fish and chips, day sorted. Maybe a bit early.
2: Speaking of school holidays, the discussion before the break about school zones, a mountain of text messages from you, and Frank and Ross Trevor has called in. Hello, Frank.
14: Howdy. How's it going?
2: Good, thank you. What do you think about this?
14: Look, there's 7 or 8 different methods that they've got in all these different school zones. There seems to be different rules for private schools and for public schools. If you only drive to work in the mornings and in the evening, it probably doesn't affect you too much. But when you're sort of going out at various times during the day and you come across a school zone, you're thinking, well, what time is it? And, you know, there's no indicator at the actual school zones to indicate that they're active. And I think if interstate they have the flashing lights, every time that they introduce one of these things, they should put flashing lights on at the time that they're operating.
2: Yeah.
14: Not just have a paint a bloody line on the road or something like that. That's just another thing to look out for.
2: I couldn't agree with you more, Frank. And this text from Julie suggests the same thing. My recent trip to Noosa, there was no ambiguity when school zones were in play. Isn't that the point?
19: Mm.
2: If school zones are there to protect kids, and we all want to do that, I have no problem slowing down to whatever speed limit you want me to slow down to.
19: Mm.
2: But make it clear when they're in play so we can keep those kids as safe as possible. Put the flashing lights up. We don't want ambiguity when it comes to kids' safety.
19: Ashley and Seaton on the same topic.
15: Hi. I'm driving all day long every day, and I can guarantee you that I have never, not once, seen gone through a school zone and not seen anyone not speed through there. Mm. So I just sort of jumped in on your last guest who said that he's monitoring it. That just sounds like, you know, they're just ticking a box to make everyone happy, because I'd like to know how long they're monitoring it before something's done. You know, like there are multiple near misses that I see on a daily basis where kids are sort of going across the road and people are just speeding. Like if there's anyone listening who's not sure, all I would have to say to them is go and stand in a school zone for at least 10 minutes and I can guarantee you're going to see people speeding.
2: Yeah, and when you're the one car that slows down, I experience this all the time, Ashley. I slow down to 40, everyone around you speeding, and you almost get people, you know, driving up your backside, beeping the horn at you because it seems to them like you're doing the wrong thing, and you think, I'm just following the signs. No. I'm actually doing what everyone else is meant to do.
19: A mountain of text, Stacey, coming through. A lot of people are suggesting it needs to be more clearer. The flashing lights has to be a thing. And maybe, I guess, the government will intend to do so in the coming months and years as they roll this out. I mean, no one's denying that we don't want this to happen.
2: Mm.
19: But as you go by a lot of these text messages.
2: It feels like revenue raising when the government is enforcing the speed limits and when you're going through a speed camera and you get done for it, and as you should be. I'm not an apologist for people who are speeding. If you are speeding in a school zone, you should pay the fine. But it seems like revenue raising if they're not making it really clear to people going through those school zones that they need to slow down, but they'll happily take the money.
19: The Shadow Education Minister's called in Heidi Gerolamo. Heidi, your thoughts on the matter?
3: Well, this has been a concern that we've been raising for some time. So nothing's more important than keeping children safe. I think we're all in agreement on that. But the zones themselves are very confusing for many families who are travelling along, certainly having to look down to see what time it is to know whether they need to slow down or not. And we've been calling for flashing lights at key school zones to make sure that children are kept safe, but also that it doesn't just turn into a revenue raiser, that there is actually accountability here, and that it is easy for drivers to be able to know what speed they need to go and at what time.
2: Mm. All right, Heidi, thank you for calling in. And yeah, the text line seems to agree. This one from Steve: we just finished a 5-week road trip through the eastern states. All school crossings had flashing lights in the low speed zone. Even in schools in remote areas, the government needs to spend money on this instead of raising money from it.
19: Mm.
2: And you would think the amount of money you've raised, there was a report earlier this year that it was already in the millions of money that's raised from school zones. Surely that can go into reinvesting into those kids' safety.
19: I think flashing lights is not hard.
2: No.
19: I think that'll solve, that just solves the problem. Then no one's confused. We all know it. And it's pretty common, particularly interstate. So I see that's a pretty simple, obvious solution.
2: And someone else has pointed out on the text line that in interstate, they don't have the multiple school zones that they have to worry about. We've got the 25 kilometres an hour when children are present, which, by the way, is still in play right now, even though it's not school holidays. If you're confused about that, join the club.
19: Mm.
2: So we've got the multiple school zones that we're sort of monitoring here in SA and having to navigate your way through. So there's a lot to think about when you're on the road. Just make it clear. Put the flashing lights on. Flashing lights, slow down. People understand that.
4: I just woke up from a dream.
19: Now, for the last few weeks, Stacey, here on 5AA and across Adelaide, we've been on the 64s bandwagon. We've been supporting them through their journey on The Voice, and it all came down to last night. This is the song they took, for those that don't know it, a cover of a Bruno Mars hit. They're a fan favourite at The Fringe.
2: They're awesome.
19: Awesome bunch of guys. It came down to last night. But unfortunately, it wasn't meant to be. For those that are following along that might not have seen the performance, but we wish the boys all the very best.
2: Would Young you like Miller to won The Voice.
19: Young Miller, here she is.
16: Of The Voice 2026 is Young Miller.
19: That's the moment he won. Oh, we've commiserations for our South Aussie boys, though.
2: Oh, they're winners in our minds.
19: Always. Anyone from South Australia.
2: We love the 64.
19: Before we get out of here, let's have a look at the fuel situation. All thanks to RAA. Don't get stuck on the side of the road. 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South Road at Melrose Park, $1.23.9. Also out north, the Solo Blair Athol, Main North Road, $2.24. Diesel, the cheapest. We're looking at around about $1.72. At Elizabeth Downs, BP on High Marsh Road, $1.78. We are out of time, Stacey Lee. This has been great fun.
2: $2.78
19: for diesel, by the way. Yes, $2.78,
2: sorry. Don't get too excited about that.
19: Don't rush. Anyway, we're out of time.
2: See you
19: tomorrow. Have a great day. We'll see you tomorrow.

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9: Partly cloudy and 27 with the 9 o'clock news. Good morning, I'm Kendall Brettig.
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9: Cafe Bongiorno at Hawthorne has been targeted in a smash and grab this morning. An alarm was activated around 4:15 with a male suspect seen on CCTV breaking into a side door. He stole the cash till and fled in a white ute driven by a second person. Owner Sandra says it's not the first time they've been hit.
11: It was only November last year that it happened again, and it's frustrating. It's inconvenient. It keeps you up all night. There would have been a bit in the till this time, yeah.
9: A stolen Hyundai SUV rolled after a crash at Paralawi this morning. It hit a parked car in Hope Drive around 4:15. The driver fled before police arrived. Checks on the car revealed it had been stolen from a Salisbury home during the morning. Counter-terror police in Britain are investigating a major incident near a rural Air Force base used by the US as a forward operating location, including to launch strikes on Iran. Five men have been arrested on explosives and terror charges. Police say they received a call during the night about three suspicious vehicles driving towards the Fairford base in southern England. Chief Constable of Gloucestershire Police Maggie Blythe says that's how officers made the arrest.
12: These arrests will no doubt have caused some shock and anxiety, and we want those living locally to RAF Fairford and across Gloucestershire to be sure and to know that as agencies we're working closely together to support them.
9: While the US president is confident the war with Iran will soon end, Donald Trump believes oil prices will come down once there's peace in the region. He says he's expecting a sharp drop.
13: As soon as Iran gives up, as soon as the war is over, which will be soon, oil is going to come plummeting down and oil prices are coming down.
9: Some Australian TAFE teachers have rejected the state government's latest pay offer. A ballot has seen them turn down the proposal for a second time following more than 22 months of negotiations and repeated industrial action. Trainers claim it would leave them earning less than some of the apprentices they're teaching and say it's time for the government to come to the table with a realistic offer. A new generation of offenders is being drawn into organised crime through online crime-for-hire services. The National Criminal Intelligence Agency says encrypted services connect people seeking attacks like arsons and shootings with others who are willing to carry them out for payment. Retired Victorian Detective Charlie Bezina says the low-cost model is helping established crime networks expand while making offenders harder to identify.
4: This technology is playing a larger role in ways into recruitment, and the encrypted messaging, et cetera, is just making it much more difficult for policing to do it. And as much as the resources that are thrown out by Victoria Police, it continues to just get bigger and bigger, unfortunately.
9: And researchers have debunked myths around daylight saving, a Swinburne University study finding winding the clock back or forward has no clear and consistent effect on mental health. The study looked at research from 36 countries. Now I'm turning to 5AA Sport.
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9: Here's Tom Wren.
14: Thank you, Kendall. As Brisbane's premiership party continues, Chris Fagan is weighing up his future. Eddie Summerfield reports.
15: 2 days on from Brisbane's second three-peat this century, Chris Fagan is weighing up his coaching future.
16: A job that requires a hell of a lot of energy.
15: Already contracted for next year, but that's not front of mind.
16: The responsibility and the pressure is quite relentless, and I just got to work out whether I still want that in my life.
15: Fagan, popular with players, veteran Dane Zorko says Fagan has no obligation to stay at the Lions.
17: He has our blessings. He's done more than enough for us.
15: As for the suitors to take over, if Fagan is to walk, football manager Danny Daly not ruling himself out.
18: Might too, but it's up to the club to decide what they want to do. They might want to head in a new direction.
14: Meantime, a joint presser between the Crows and Port AFLW sides will be held around lunchtime today as they prepare for Saturday's clash at Alberton Oval. The Adelaide 36ers will recover today following yesterday's 83-69 point win against Cairns. The Sixers currently sit third, heading into Friday night's clash on the road against Illawarra. To cricket, Australia's cricketers will prepare for the third and final ODI clash against South Africa. That's after going down in Game 2 overnight by 32 runs. The Aussies can't win the three-match series as they now trail 2-0. And the Socceroos will train in Brisbane today ahead of tomorrow night's friendly against Brazil. Last night's opening friendly in Townsville finished in a 1-1 draw. And that's the 5AA Sport.
9: Now the 5AA Traffic.
19: Morning there. Coming a few delays in quite a few spots this morning, including South Road of the Anzac Highway intersection. Richmond Road very slow through Keswick today. And you'll cop a few delays, Robe Terrace at Medindi. Slow for those works this morning at Happy Valley, Main South Road near Chandler's Hill, right with a camera, McGill Road, McGill. 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Adelaide's most accurate traffic on 5AA.
9: To the weather, partly cloudy and 27, warm and cloudy tomorrow, 32, a possible shower Wednesday, 25, and showers on Thursday, 21. At the moment, 19 on 5AA, always Adelaide.
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20: Good morning to you. 9:07, Monday, September 28 today. Hope you had a good weekend. The footy on Saturday. I was going to say yesterday, not so good for Crows fans at Unley Oval. But Saturday, what a game that was. Where Brisbane came back from around about 3 goals down, a couple of times during the game, fourth quarter, it looked like the Dockers were home and hosed, and I think it already started celebrating, and right there's the problem with 3 minutes to go, and you can get run down in that time, and sure enough they were. And two quick goals at the end, sealing it ultimately for Brisbane. Three in a row. I got sick all last week of hearing the term three-peat. And I suppose that's what we're going to hear forever and a day now, at least for the next 52 weeks. But anyway, have you had a good afternoon Saturday? Well, I hope you enjoyed the game at the very least, and it certainly was a ripper. And from my perspective, you know, barracking for Frio for the first time for something different. But well done to Brisbane. Don't really care who won, but yeah, I was hoping Frio would. But that's the beauty of it when you don't have a dog in the fight, a horse in the race, whatever cliche it is. Cliche in the can. It doesn't matter. It was a good game. And there we are. Okay, on to other things today. We'll be talking about interest rates in the next little while. Donald Trump rejecting the peace deal in Iran, which is interesting. We'll find out more about that with Michael Shoebridge. We'll talk weekend footy with Braden Ingram from Nine. Is the Aussie dream of owning your own home dead? We'll examine that. Now, giant pine scale. Ever heard of giant pine scale? It's affecting hundreds of trees. And Forestry SA's Nathan Payne on that particular issue. So, you know, stop the chop. Well, nothing's going to stop the chop there to try and end pine scale. A bit like the measles outbreak, sort of. I see there's 9 cases now. Another 1 or 2 came about yesterday, and the locations where people have visited is just growing while infectious, including the QEH, SA Pathology Collection Centre, Pharmacy & Co at Fulham Gardens, Drake's at Fulham Gardens, the Adelaide Entertainment Centre at the Street Smart High event on Tuesday the 22nd, because only a few dozen kids there, Zambrero's at Glenelg, Westfield Marion, Brickworks, Harbour Town. It goes on and on. We'd be here all day listing all the places, but quite a few places where infectious people have visited with measles, the largest outbreak in, about 10 years or so here in South Australia. So hopefully we get on the top of that. We'll have a look at The Lonely Generation, Why Our Kids Are in Crisis. It's a book by Michelle Lim. So there we are. All right. Wanted to talk about or ask you where you were 10 years ago today. We've been looking for this montage all morning, and Sam has found it in an email. But when he was my producer back in 2021, we were doing nights. I reckon I bought Lotto every week that year to get away from, not nights, Sam. But anyway, no, he found the montage of what happened on this day 10 years ago in South Australia.
0: Storms have caused chaos with power out across the state.
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21: State Emergency Services, John Carr.
23: There are traffic lights down everywhere. We have had basically all sorts of things happening today. We've had hailstorms up in Cleve, flooding in Whyalla, trees down all over the place.
24: Channel 9's Brent Raglis joins us. He's had to walk over here from Channel 9 over Hindmarsh Square. He's got his snow jacket on. Brenton, this is a 1-in-a-50-year storm.
25: Well, it's unprecedented, isn't it, to have a statewide power outage like we're experiencing at the moment. And for those tuning into radio still is the medium of choice for when it comes to an emergency disaster like this. So with battery-powered radios and so on, keep them going because this will be a source of information, obviously.
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26: Emergency services and hospitals currently operating under their own generation, and people should be aware that this is an extended outage.
27: Everyone at SAA has been doing a fantastic job in the last 48 hours, so as you always do.
28: Thank you, Rita.
29: I want to send a lot of positive to what 5AA did, because it was just like having running commentary of everything that was going on, and Rowie and Bix were fantastic.
20: Well, there we are, 10 years ago today. 28th of September, 2016. And, you know, you don't realise, we take it for granted, the fact you can go out at night and see what's in front of you because of the streetlights. And when there's nothing, I remember leaving the police emergency centre where Grant Stevens and Jay Weatherill held a couple of media conferences. One was at 6 or 7, and then there was another one at about 10 that night. And by 10, I think, if memory serves, the lights had come back on in the city, but not everywhere else. And it was slowly starting to return around the place. But the 7 o'clock media conference, walking out, I think I walked in, it was still daylight or just, But walking out, it was pitch black and had to have the torch, the phone torch light on what would have been a, I'm just trying to think, an iPhone 4 probably I had in those days, maybe a 6. So the torch light on the phone was illuminating my way on the footpath. Could not see my hand in front of my face. I remember that. Black as black can be. And you just take for granted. You step out of a building at night, there's going to be light so you can see where you're going. Unbelievable. And that is one of the starkest memories. The other is when it happened, because at around 3:40 in the afternoon-ish, 4:10, somewhere around there, that half hour, there was a sizzle, like in the air, like a crack. And everything, you just thought something's happened. And then you realize the traffic lights are all out and all the shops seem dark inside in the middle of the afternoon. It was unreal, wasn't it? When you think back to the whole state losing power. And I did a phone interview with Steve Price on 3AW later that evening, who was having great joy at the fact South Australia was in the dark. He was quite enjoying the moment, I think, was the recollection of that little conversation about wind power and solar panels and here's what you get out of it. And he was kind of right, to a point. I mean, the power lines had come down, interconnectors and things, and tripped the system, but there we are. Long time ago. Mike, good morning, Mike. How are you? It's on 3AW later that evening, who was having great joy at the fact South Australia was in the dark. He was quite enjoying the moment, I think, was the recollection of that little conversation about wind power and solar panels and here's what you get out of it. And he was kind of right, to a point. I mean, the power lines had come down.

0: Thanks. Oh, dear. Oh, well. That's how the footy crumbles. 9:15 on 5AA.
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0: Graham Goodings returns tomorrow morning, by the way. I'll be back on nights from tomorrow night. But thanks for your company over the last week and today as well. And Graham back tomorrow. Now, the analysis of interest rates. And the Reserve Bank does meet tomorrow for the sixth time this year. And just about everyone thinks it's all but certain rates will rise for the fourth time this year. Dr. Susan Stone, Credit Union SA Economics Chair at Adelaide Uni, on the line. Susan, good morning.
12: Good morning, Matthew.
0: It's almost inevitable, everybody is saying. Is petrol one of the reasons for that?
12: I don't think so, to be perfectly honest. I mean, it's not helping matters at all, but the Reserve Bank has been struggling for a while now to get rates down into their target level. Certainly the war in the Middle East and what's happening with energy prices is not helping them in that cause. Mm. But underlying kind of strong demand remains domestically in the Australian economy. And I think, you know, that is really what's driving their concern over the longer term.
0: Okay, all right. So, I mean, this is all the

0: Reserve Bank can do, isn't it, to bring those interest rates back in there. The rest is essentially government policy, like, hey, guys, stop spending our money.
1: That seems to be one of the driving factors as well, is government spending has certainly gone up. I mean, we're lucky here in South Australia because in the last quarter, our government spending was one of the only ones that actually declined.
0: Mm.
1: But other states, and certainly for the country as a whole, government spending has gone up. But to be fair, household spending has been kind of consistent. It's waxed and waned in its strength, but it's been consistently increasing. And we still see, you know, people, they're being spending on what we call, you know, non-essential or discretionary spending. We still see that in the numbers.
0: Yeah.
1: And so we really, you know, that needs to change if we want to have a sustained lower rate of inflation.
0: Why, just out of curiosity, did we our spending in SA fall, given the big budget items we've got going on here, the big builds?
1: Well, there's probably, I mean, the government did put a freeze on hiring, and it has cut back on some other measures. But you're right that the big construction, and when you see because they separate, the ABS separates like government spending, like everyday spending, from capital investment spending, which would be the big build.
0: Mm.
1: And the capital investment spending has continued to increase. But the everyday kind of government spending has fallen. But that was just this past quarter. So that might have just been a reflection of not having a lot of demands on government's purse for this past quarter.
0: Yeah, okay. Well, that's interesting. All right, so interest rates. Now, what's that going to mean for, we keep comparing this to home loans. Not everyone's got a home loan for whatever reason. But, you know, it's ultimately, it's not seen as good news. I guess if you've got money in the bank, you'd be loving it.
1: Yeah. I mean, this is the old, give with one hand, take with the other. If you have investments, or you have term deposits, or you have things, you know, anything that's related to the interest rate in terms of investment returns, this is good news for you because those will also adjust based on the Reserve Bank. But besides the home loans, we see, you know, all interest rates kind of flow on from the RBA rate, because the RBA rate is what, you know, banks borrow things that are considered to have very little risk. So anything that has even slightly more risk, their interest rates are going to go up too. So business loans, credit card debt, you know, loans to buy your car, any kind of debt related instrument is going to, you know, go up as well. So even if you don't have a mortgage, anybody who has any debt is probably going to see those interest rates. And, you know, the whole idea is to cut back on spending and to cut back on money in the economy. So that's why the rates go up.
0: Yeah. Isn't it interesting how all interest rates, as you say, flow from RBA decisions, yet when they go up, of course, the banks tend to pass that rate on, you know, within minutes. When they come down, it takes up to a month.
1: It's true. It's very true. And also, you sometimes don't see the same, if you have an investment, like if you have some kind of interest-bearing account with a bank, your savings account or stuff, that, and rates go up, you tend to see that go up maybe not as much as the mortgage rate.
0: Mm.
1: So those spreads sometimes go up as well for the banks. It's an interesting kind of market phenomenon.
0: Yeah, totally. Now, all of this leads to the R word, Susan, sadly, recession.
1: Yeah.
0: Do you think, and I was asked this the other day, and I said, look, I don't think so, but what do I know, really? is it likely, is it possible that we could be heading that way?
1: You know, you never say never, so I'm not ever going to say that it's not possible. I don't think it's probable. I think we're going to slow down. But one of the other interesting pieces of information that the RBA is going to contend with is the labor market. And even though we saw unemployment, you know, go up slightly in the last numbers, that was really mostly because more people entered the labor market. So people who weren't looking for a job started looking for a job and didn't find one straight away.
0: Mm.
1: Even though the total number of people employed actually went up, but there were more people who entered the labor market, therefore there were more unemployed, and that's that's why the unemployment rate went up. And so that means that there's still a fairly strong labor market out there. So businesses, you know, maybe they're not hiring full time, or maybe they're not hiring as many, but they're still hiring to some extent. So that means that things are still going, whether they're going strong enough to maintain some significant growth is probably not. But whether or not we're going to go backwards and have a recession, you know, as I said, never say never, but I don't think the probability is strong.
0: Interesting. All right. And you know, we sort of factor in a 0.25% rise. The Reserve Bank isn't limited to that, is it? It's a convenient sort of number, the 0.25 basis points, but they could pick any number they want. If, you know, 0.4, 0.7, 0.1, 1, half, whatever. I mean, I wouldn't do 1.
1: They can.
0: But they're not limited, are they, to 0.25 increases?
1: No, and they have increased by 0.5 in the past. Mm. But that's, you know, inflation isn't runaway. They've already raised rates several times this year. We know that that takes time for it to work its way through. It's pretty unlikely that they'll raise it by more than 25 basis points, but you're right. They can raise it by as much as they want, but you know, the Reserve Bank nobody likes surprises, yeah, especially in the business world. And so it would be, if they were going to raise rates by more than 25 basis points, I would have to think they would be out there kind of hinting at that and getting businesses and people kind of mentally ready that that was coming.
0: Yeah.
1: We haven't seen that, so I don't think that will happen.
0: All right. Interesting. We'll wait and see tomorrow afternoon. Appreciate your insights. Thank you.
1: No worries. Thanks for having me.
0: Good on you. Dr. Susan Stone, Credit Union SA Economics Chair, Adelaide Uni, on the, well, all the economists seem to think likelihood of 0.25% interest rate hike when the Reserve Bank meets tomorrow. Bell says, Matthew, rehousing. I just counted how many of my circle of family and friends' kids, aged in their 20s and 30s, have bought homes or units in the last year and a half or so. 14 work and saving for goals, watching where they spend, having realistic expectations. It can and has been done. You know what, Bell, I reckon there's something in that. If you're prepared to knuckle down and, you know, nose to the grindstone and all of that, you do get places. And it's hard, and particularly when you're young and you want to spend and have a good time and live it up and all of that. But the, you know, like any sports person will say, or anybody who's achieved goals, I think was it the Golden Bear in golf? Jack Nicklaus used to say, the more I practice, the luckier I got. It's exactly the same. You know, the more you put in, the more you get back. And that is an unchanged little fact that you can certainly take to the bank, no matter what the interest rates are. 28 past 9 on 5AA.
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